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0: the show. It's 102.5 The Bone. 45 minutes for your first chance of winning $1,000 today with the Bone Bonus keyword. We'll give you that keyword at 8 o'clock in the morning. You have a half hour to put it in the Bone app, and you can win $1,000. I believe the phone call goes, hey, stupid, you just won $1,000. Oh,
1: thank you.
0: I mean, I don't care. If you're going to give me $1,000, you can call me whatever you want. That's happening at 8 o'clock this morning. Right now, it's time to check in with Calvin. He's got today's news.
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0: What do we have in news today, Galvin?
3: Hillsborough County Commissioners voted 5-2 on Wednesday to approve a non-binding memorandum of understanding, taking a major step towards building a new Rays stadium in West Tampa through a $2.3 billion public-private framework. The decision moves the massive financial plan forward despite vocal opposition from dozens of community members during a public comment.
0: That's good. I mean, it's a positive step forward for the Rays, for the community. And I've seen the drawings of the stadium and some of the proposed ideas, and I think it'll be perfect for what they need.
3: Yeah, they just need to get it done. We've been talking about it forever.
0: I know.
3: It's so much red tape and, you know, trying to get this done.
4: It is always weird. You get these billionaires, and they want the taxpayers to pay for their stadiums.
0: Yeah, but that's part of the deal. I mean, the city's going to benefit from it as well.
4: Yeah.
0: And it's a partnership. That's really what it is.
4: It creates jobs and stuff. I get that part.
0: I wouldn't have done a deal with the last guy that owned the Rays. I don't feel like he cared at all about the team.
4: Yeah.
0: But, you know, I don't even know these new guys, but at least they're looking forward to moving forward and trying to, you know, you want to keep the team here and you want to keep everybody happy. And clearly everybody wants it in Tampa. That's the end of it.
4: And I think it's just going to turn that area into just a mess.
0: The area is a mess already.
4: Yeah.
0: I mean, you're looking at having parking issues because of who's using Hillsborough. And, you know, you got the stadium, you got the Yankees over there. I mean, you got a lot of things happening,
4: right.
0: But you know, that's, you can't let the idea of congestion stop your progress. There's going to be workarounds for those sort of things. I keep inundated with emails from people who keep trying to get me to talk about this expansion that they want to do here on Lutz Lake Fern Road, and how it's going to bring so many people into the community, and how I should be against it because you know, it's going to cause traffic and all that. And first of all, they want me to talk about it on the radio. If you don't live in this area, 99% of the people don't. Nobody cares about it. And I'm not talking about it on the radio. And also, I am not one of those people that's not for progress. I'd like to see things change over time. I like them to make more housing available and more gas stations available and those sort of things. I like to see the change. I can deal with a little congestion. I grew up in New York and lived in Miami for a little while. I know what congestion's like. This is nothing. You're in good shape. The worst part I have to deal with over here. Who's talking? The worst part over here is that I have to drive 20 miles an hour when the lights are on for the schools.
4: Mm-hmm. Yeah, but you also never leave your house.
5: Right.
4: That's true. So none of this affects you.
5: Right.
0: Not the way it should.
5: But if you're someone maybe who works.
0: Maybe if more people stayed home, Carmen.
5: But you can't. You have to work.
0: Turn it over a new leaf.
4: Yeah, I can't envision how that stadium's going to fit there. And I mean, I guess they got to figure it out, but it's so, that area is so crazy now. It's going to be nuts.
3: Carmen, are you saying everyone's not chill and work from home?
5: Right, yes.
4: Build.
0: Yeah.
3: The Tampa Bay Rays, by the way, have won 16 of their last 20 games, compiling an overall 33-15 record. The blistering stretch includes 4-game winning streak and an MLB best 21 wins out of the last 25 games.
4: And wow. People are still not going to the game. Do we think the stadium's going to change that?
0: My number one critique of the Rays has been the fans. And as a result, the Rays don't like me. They think I'm always crapping on them. But I'm not. It's a matter of that you're putting a good product on the field with a low budget, and you're doing well, and nobody seems to care, and then everybody wants to cry. Oh, I lived in Staten Island and drove to the Bronx to go to the Yankee games. You can take public transportation to get there, and that's not the safest way to go, and still plenty of people did it. Now there's no excuse. All you have to do is drive the same people. Oh, it's so far away. And it's so, okay.
4: They're arguably the best team in all of baseball right now,
0: right.
4: And nobody cares. So then why are we building a stadium and charging taxpayers when nobody cares?
0: Because they've proven that these fickle fans will not go all the way to St. Pete, but they will go to games if they're in Tampa. Also, you put it right in South Tampa and it becomes one of those things where these old bitches are wearing sequined Rays shirts to the games now. It becomes a hotspot thing. It's new. It's over here now. It breathes new life into it. It's just how it goes.
4: Maybe. I mean, maybe it does for a minute, but, you know, I don't...
3: You think in the long run, it just goes back to the way it was?
4: I 100% think that. It's been this way for the entire time the Rays have been here.
0: I disagree with you, and I'm the one calling out the fans, but I disagree with you. I say... Once they jumpstart it, once they bring it over here, and it
4: how many Rays games are you going to go to?
0: I'm not a baseball guy.
4: Tampa in general is not a baseball city.
0: I didn't go to one Yankee spring training game this year. I haven't done any of that stuff. I just don't love baseball. But I think that I think when it's going to be a little bit more accessible to some people, and especially there's people coming down that I-4 corridor now, that it's going to be a little bit more accessible to as well. If you're coming from Orlando, driving to Tampa is a little different than driving to South St. Pete.
4: Yeah, maybe. I disagree.
5: I just think baseball in general, it's just not as popular as the other sports.
0: No, I agree. But I think they hoped that you were going to get some of that Sarasota crowd, which you did not get.
4: Yeah.
0: Other than Dick Vitale, nobody was coming over that bridge to go see those games.
4: Historically, in this market, baseball is not popular. Even when the product is top in the entire league.
0: Think of how bad this town wanted baseball for so long.
4: Yeah,
0: they fought so hard to get it.
4: That was the 90s.
0: Yeah, but they fought so hard to get it, then they got it, and they actually had a team that was good right out of the gate, and they had people on the team that were worth cheering for. It was good for a while. Now I think you put it in Tampa, I think it becomes like the Buccaneers. It becomes...
4: But even the Buccaneers struggle to sell tickets.
0: Yeah.
3: Give us the magic.
4: Yeah.
3: Give us the magic. By the way, the Magic got rid of their coach, and then the Mavericks just got rid of Jason Kidd. I hope Jason Kidd goes to the Magic. That would be great.
4: If anything, you're putting it in an area that's going to be even more difficult to get to.
3: The Rays, by the way, beat the Orioles yesterday 5-3. Tomorrow they head to New York to play against the Yankees. That game is at 7:05.
0: There you go.
3: The Thunder beat the Spurs to tie the NBA West Finals at one game apiece. In the NHL, the Golden Knights defeated the Avalanche to go up one game to none in the West Finals. Tonight you have game two of the NBA Eastern Finals with Cavs and the Knicks. The Knicks lead that series after their unbelievable comeback, 1-0. And in the NHL, the Canadiens, head to Carolina to take on the Hurricanes in game one of that series.
0: And you say the Hurricanes are going to beat up on them.
3: I think so, but I also thought the Avalanche were going to blow out the Knights last night, and the Knights wound up beating them. 4-2, I think, was the final score.
0: Yeah, it's crazy how the wind blows.
3: You never know. I mean, obviously, they're great teams. They've made it this far. I think this will probably be low scoring. I think this series is going to be a lot like Tampa and Montreal.
0: And the Canadians,
4: Isn't it crazy the Knights have only been a franchise for a couple of years? They've already been to a Stanley Cup. They've already been to the playoffs.
0: Yeah, but it's because of the way that they do the expansion teams.
4: But you've got the other franchises that they've been waiting for decades upon decades to be successful.
0: But I think it's the best way to enter a team into the league is to, to make that team a contender right out of the gate, as opposed to letting it sit there and rot for 13 years.
4: But I'm saying, if you're like one of these other franchises, you may die never seeing your team standing up.
3: Yeah.
4: And, if you're Vegas, you've already been there multiple times.
0: Yeah.
3: And By the way, I will go on record again saying that I went out to Vegas and everyone was like, oh, it's going to be awesome, because the Lightning were playing against the Knights. And they were like, yeah, they put on such a great show out there and stuff. Lightning Tampa Bay puts on a way better show in-house than they do. Maybe we're spoiled. Maybe coming from other markets, you're like, oh, man, Vegas really does it right. Tampa does it better.
0: They don't have lightning?
3: What's that?
0: They don't have lightning in the sky?
3: The crazy thing that they did, and it was hilarious because my wife and I were out there and we were losing in the first period. Before the second period started, they started playing AC/DC, Thunderstruck. And
0: firing up the team.
3: I go, do they not know that's our song? And then lightning came out and blew them away.
4: Really?
3: It was great. I go, you idiots.
4: Yeah, how do you not know that?
3: Walked up to the DJ and smacked them. I go, you idiots.
4: Even that you can hear on TV when you watch the games. Yeah.
3: Right. They knew. Yeah. I don't know whether they were trying to be little funny jerks and stuff. We're beating you guys, so we'll play your stupid song. Well, guess what? Got them all riled up, and they went out there and beat them. Other sports, I know you love to hear about it. Aaron Rodgers says he will retire after the 2026 NFL season. So it's all or nothing now.
4: I mean, that's good, though. To get it out in the open, that way you're not you can already be planning for the next year. Who's going to be the successor?
3: He said the only reason he came back this year is because of McCarthy. So he was like, all right, if he's going to be there, give it one more run. Let's see what we can do.
4: That makes sense. That's where that's who he had the most success with.
3: Yeah.
4: You know,
3: for sure. So we'll see. We'll see what happens. See if halfway through the season, if I order an Aaron Rodgers.
4: At least it's not like at the end of the season, oh, what's happening? You're going to retire. It's out there.
3: Yeah.
4: You know that after this year, you're moving on.
3: Yeah.
0: He gets in there with McCarthy. They get comfortable. They're better. It was like the old days.
4: He says that. It doesn't mean he has to stick to that.
3: Motley Crue signed a contract, said they'd never play again.
4: If the Steelers come out and just light it up, you know, maybe he does come back.
3: Also, then you go, listen, the Steelers do great. Whatever, say the Steelers go to the Super Bowl, I wish. He wins the Super Bowl. Then you got to retire.
4: You got to retire.
3: Go out on
4: like
3: top.
4: Like a Peyton Manning, then you go out,
3: be like, we did it. Peace, I'm out here.
4: That's the best way to go out.
3: And, you know, go down as one of the greatest ever. Four-time MVP.
4: Oh, yeah.
3: All the different stuff.
4: Giant douchebag, first bad Hall of Famer.
3: Earlier this year, Dunkin' tested out 48 ounce buckets of iced coffee.
4: I saw this.
5: Do not need that.
3: Well, Carmen, you can get it. Now they will be available nationwide starting tomorrow. They're $12.99. You have to hurry.
0: $12.99.
3: It's a 48-ounce bucket of iced coffee. Each location is only going to have 25 of them. So when they're gone, they're gone. It starts tomorrow. You can get them for $12.99.
4: That's all. You're buying that just to put it on your social media.
3: Yeah.
4: The whole purpose of that.
3: Right.
5: I'm getting one.
3: Because the way that it's made, it's not like it's made to share. It doesn't have a spout where you can, you know, fill up other cups.
0: Boy,
3: or
0: saying those two words together sound like I shouldn't be allowed to say it on the radio.
3: What's that?
0: Dunkin' bucket.
3: Yeah.
0: Sounds like something's wrong there.
4: Yeah.
0: The minute I was about to say it aloud, my lips went, don't do it.
3: It's funny because 48-ounce buckets, so the nightclub that I worked at, we used to do comedy nights on Sunday. And to keep people in their seats, we would do buckets of cocktails, whatever, and they were 48-ounce buckets, so the people weren't getting up and going to the bar and stuff. Those are big-ass buckets, man. That's a lot of coffee.
0: Well, this is 30.
3: Huh?
0: This is 30, what I have here.
3: 30 right there? Yeah, okay,
0: so,
3: yeah.
0: I mean, you're looking at 18 more ounces. That's a giant cup.
3: Yeah.
4: There was a bar in Tallahassee when I used to live there, and they did fish bowls. And they'd have, like, you know, all the girls would be drinking it, have, like, 10 straws, and there'd be, like, little gummy fish inside of it, like a big fish bowl, and they'd be carrying it around.
3: Well, they do the Bloody Marys a lot of times where they have bacon, and then they have burgers, and then they have chicken wings.
5: Cheeses.
3: I love a good Bloody Mary, man.
4: Oh, the heartburn is just too much for me.
0: I don't want the grilled cheese in my Bloody Mary. Like, I don't want all the food. Celery is enough.
5: I love olives.
3: I think if it's, you know, 10 o'clock, 10:30 or something, you're a little hungry, and you're like, oh, I get a sandwich with it and stuff. It's nice. Get going.
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3: Someone asked, this is a weird question because I think everybody's going to say yes to this. Would you wear a blindfold for 24 hours in exchange for $10 million? You can't sleep.
0: I'd probably give you my left eye.
3: Yeah, you can't sleep and you can't touch the blindfold. But you have to wear it for 24 hours.
0: I won't be able to stay awake.
5: Yeah,
0: for sure.
5: I think most people would fall asleep because you're just not used to darkness like that.
3: Yeah.
5: Where like most people, you know, they would just go to bed because all they're doing is looking at darkness.
3: Yeah.
0: I don't know. If you set up something that shocked me every time I started to fall out, I'd be
3: like, you know, fall asleep now. 93% said they would totally do it. 3% said no way, which why wouldn't you try?
0: I don't say it. I bet you the 3% saying they probably couldn't do it.
3: What if it was you 24 hours, you wear the blindfold, you can't fall asleep, you can't touch the blindfold, you get $10 million. But if you can't do it, you owe $50,000.
0: No.
3: I would totally do it. Yeah, I would totally do it.
5: But you can't touch it. So like, think if you like accidentally sneeze or cough and then you touch it and that boom, now you're out.
3: I handcuff my hands behind my back and then I have people with me and they keep me awake.
5: They punch you every time you fall asleep.
3: All right. Well, guess what? I'm getting $10 million. So you're not going to punch me and I'm going to have people punch you for the rest of your life.
5: But I'm saying like they keep you, but you have people that keep you up.
3: Right.
5: That's what I'm saying.
3: Well, don't punch me, Carmen. You're out. If your go-to is to punch the blindfold guy that has his hands handcuffed behind his back. Yeah. Maybe a nudge or a, you know, hey, Galvin, are you awake? Yeah.
4: Yeah, you're just a horrible person.
3: Yeah.
5: I just want to make sure you stay awake.
3: Well, all right. Mm-hmm. You know, hey, Galvin, you awake? That works.
5: Okay, sorry.
3: Punch me.
5: I got a little aggressive.
3: Real jerk.
0: Galvin, I was just reminded of something.
3: Yes.
0: And I wanted to point out, because this becomes more important now than ever before.
3: Mm.
0: As you know, our friends at Stingray Chevrolet are once again sponsoring Calpa Cruz.
3: Yes.
0: This is Calta Cruise 20.
3: Yes.
0: And as we announced this morning, the cruise is officially sold out.
3: Yeah.
0: There is a waiting list. You can email CaltaCruise@gmail.com and Diane will give you your options for a waiting list. There have been a couple people that text me and emailed me and said, hey, what do I usually go? And we told you this one was going to sell out. And we're at the point now where there's just a lot of people that wanted to go and waited for 20 and got in real quick. So plus, prior cruise passengers always get priority. And I'm not saying you can't go, but there are opportunities for you to go. And one of them is to stop by Stingray Chevrolet, the big store on I-4, exit 22 in Plant City. Stop in there, Of course, you could find the vehicle of your choice there if you'd like, if you're looking for a car. But if not, you could scan the QR code and you could still be entered to win. This might be your only way to get on the cruise now is by winning the cruise. So get over to Stingray Chevrolet at some point and scan that QR code for your chance to win your way into the sold-out Mike Alta cruise number 20.
3: Yeah, I like it. I like it.
0: They're still selling out.
3: Today is May 21st. Summer is here. Not so fast. In a new survey, the average American says the real start of summer is May 21st, which is today. But summer officially doesn't actually begin until when? When does summer begin?
0: When anybody? My balls like, stick to my leg. Oh, no.
4: It's a good...
3: Well,
4: like,
3: today.
5: End of June. Like June 20th or something.
3: Oh, you're so close, Carmen.
4: Fourth of July.
3: June 21st.
4: No. Oh.
3: June 21st. Sunday, June 21st is when it officially begins.
5: It's I always summer.
3: I got to be honest with you. I always thought summer started Memorial Day weekend.
0: Yeah.
5: Yeah.
0: That's been the kickoff the summer.
3: Yeah. But I guess not. Mm. So I'm one of the average...
0: If you're a farmer...
3: I'm one of the average Americans.
0: Yeah.
3: Today is... I don't know whether you're going to like this or not. Today is Talk Like Yoda Day.
0: Can't do it.
3: Not going to?
0: I could do Jar Jar Binks better than I could do Yoda.
4: Do or do not.
0: You know, you could say words like Yoda.
4: There is no try.
3: Well, not bad.
4: Not bad.
3: Why is he so far away?
4: He sounds constipated.
3: Carmen, you love Star Wars. Do your best Yoda.
0: You sound like they just let the air out of you.
3: Did a tauntaun step out of him? I know Mike will be up tonight at 11:35 to watch it. Gio, I don't know if you're going to. Stephen Colbert's final episode of The Late Show airs on a random Thursday.
4: Yeah.
3: Tonight, Thursday, May 21st, marking the end of the franchise after a combined 33 years. On CBS, so The Late Show, not Stephen Colbert.
4: I didn't see, but I guess Letterman was on a couple days ago or something.
3: Yeah.
4: And he was like, "Screw you, jerks!" And they were throwing
3: weasels.
4: They were throwing stuff from the office like over the off the top of the roof.
3: That used to be Letterman's big thing, was throwing the stuff off there. And then whatever GE took over at NBC, he used to always call them weasels and stuff. Yeah, whatever, so he was calling the CBS guys weasels.
4: He was like, "Good luck, MFers."
3: So I guess there's going to be an extended finale tonight.
0: Oh, thank God!
3: Yeah,
4: oh, wow.
3: So you'd be able to get more Stephen Colbert.
0: I am not politically against Stephen Colbert. I couldn't care less. I just never thought the show was funny. I never liked him on that show. Liked him in other things he's done, and I couldn't care less that show is ending. I am a huge Letterman fan, and the fact that era is dying and that whole late night talk show thing is going away is a little bit weird, but. You know, time to move on. Progress.
4: I think that now that this one falls, they all fall shortly after. I think the Tonight Show will be the last one hanging around.
0: And Kimmel, I don't think, is showing any signs of... I think the fact that the president hates it makes him stronger.
4: They say his ratings are up.
0: Kimmel's?
4: Yes.
0: Yeah, because also, of all the attention.
4: All the attention.
0: Sure.
5: But once Trump is out of office and he's not fighting with...
0: Fight with J.D. Vance, Marco Rubio, it may be better than ever. I mean, Trump can fight back.
5: If a Republican wins, you know what I mean? There's plenty of people that are not happy. You don't know. And then he goes back to crying all the time. Yeah. So, and then will his ratings stay that way?
0: No, I mean, probably not. But also, what's the competition now? I mean, they're all dying around him.
5: But that's, I think, like late night shows and TV in general are dying.
4: Yeah.
5: Because people rather see the clip. So a lot of these things are just going to go to internet shows.
4: I don't think this is only the Trump factor.
5: Right.
4: Why this is ending. I think this was inevitable.
3: It's like a perfect storm.
4: Right. This is inevitable because the way things are going. Like, stay up to watch this stuff anymore?
3: Right. And that's a big thing, too. Like Carmen said, you know, TV kind of going by the wayside because now everything is on demand, all the streaming stuff, whatever. You can just watch whatever show you want to. And it's not like whenever we were kids that you could either tape it or wait for a rerun in the summertime if you could catch a rerun. But if it's gone, it's just gone. You know what I mean? Now you know, I missed whatever last night. I can watch it on 9 different platforms today.
4: Within seconds.
3: Yeah.
5: I mean, Netflix even added like a whole podcast section to their things because a lot of people who podcast, it's not just recordings, it's video as well. You know what I mean? So now they're competing with like YouTube and stuff. So I honestly think TV... in general, like those things are just kind of going to be obsolete soon.
0: I don't know what is the last thing on TV that I would miss. Like, I don't think I watch anything live.
4: Sports is the only one for me.
3: Sports is the only live stuff that matters.
5: But those are also on apps. Most of them.
4: Oh, as far as broadcast, yeah.
3: Oh, yeah.
5: Disney owns ESPN, so all the NFL games are on Disney.
3: Prime has NFL, has NBA. HBO has...
5: Peacock has NBA.
3: Yeah.
5: And college.
4: And all these streaming services are paying more and more money to try and get even more games.
3: Right.
4: With the NFL and the NBA and stuff.
3: Yeah.
0: It's going to be weird how this all plays out. TV may be dying faster than radio.
3: Yeah. The other thing about it is, you know, and this is my personal opinion, I don't want politics in my comedy. It's just I'm not a fan of it at all.
0: But I don't mind a couple of taking shots at everybody.
3: A couple.
0: Like today, Donald Trump said he was 160 pounds, and then they show a picture of him. Ha, ha, ha.
3: Watch Stephen Colbert's monologue. Yeah. It is 90% Trump.
0: Yeah.
3: Just Trump.
4: Honestly, you know? I've not watched a single episode since he's gone.
3: Neither have I. I'm just assuming. I'm just assuming all the stuff that I've seen.
4: Yeah. I don't like him.
3: Which brings us into our next thing, because comedy is very subjective, and everybody has their opinions on different stuff, who they like, who they don't like, what makes sense, what you're like, how are they even famous, all this stuff. This... Helen Hunt is cannot shut up about Shane Gillis and Tony Hinchcliffe. Chelsea Handler was on the Dean Cole's Funny Knowing You podcast, and she's talking about those guys being racist and their hacks and all this different stuff, and they did exactly what she expected on the roast of Kevin Hart. So she was on there and she was saying she was disgusted by the remarks, especially stuff about lynching and about Cheryl Underwood's dead husband who died by suicide.
0: Oh my God. Yeah. Well, that's what you do at a roast.
3: Well, take a listen. Here is Chelsea Handler. Listen to what she has to say, man.
11: I don't have a lot of, I'm 51. So like, I'm pretty secure with who I am.
16: Yeah.
11: I don't care if these guys say that I'm a whore.
16: Mm-hmm.
11: Like, I'm doing exactly what they're doing, except I'm a woman and I'm allowed to.
16: And that's where it is.
11: Yeah, I'm rich, I'm famous, and I'm hot. So I'm f***ing people.
16: You're supposed to.
11: That's what I'm going to do, and I'm going to continue to keep doing that as long as, you know, I remain as f***able as I am. So I don't really see the problem.
16: Yeah, no, and I think a lot of other women should feel the same way out there, especially when that I run into.
11: Yeah, whether you're famous, whether you're famous or rich, that those don't apply, but like the idea that, like, what were they going to say about me? They couldn't say anything other than that I'm a whore or my age. I think that was the other thing that they went in. And you're like, well, okay. Yeah.
0: The two things
11: those
0: hurt.
11: Aren't jokes. That's not clever writing. And I knew they would be lazy because they do that for a living. And I knew enough about, like, Tony Hinchcliffe and Shane and their backgrounds. I had girls, ex-girlfriends blowing up my DMs that had dated Shane and were telling me stuff about him. Okay. Oh, these guys are pretty bad.
16: So you had something on him that you was wrong. You could have. Tell us now. What is Shane?
11: It's just everything we know, that they're racist, that they're bigots, that they're sexist, you know, that they think they're like invincible, that they've been canceled for being like, you know, Shane got fired from SNL, but then was on SNL years later. So he got fired. So what happened in between those two events? So he believes, this is per one of his exes, that he's invincible. He's like, doesn't matter. I can say anything I want.
16: Yeah. Do you think that now a lot of like white comics, they feel as though that they could say something racist and it's going to further their career?
11: Oh, yeah. They're going to get in with that group of like Roganites and that Austin group of Joe Rogan and all of those guys.
3: Is that unbelievable?
0: Roganites.
3: So a few things about this is, one, I remember
0: start with the top.
3: Hot.
0: She's not hot.
3: Yeah, no. No.
0: And she never was hot. I don't care if she's 51, 41, or 31. She was never hot.
3: I remember.
0: And the girls calling themselves hot is gross.
3: Yeah, I remember 15 years ago us talking about her being in the movie with Reese Witherspoon, and we were like, ooh, you should not be on the same film with
0: her. At the same time, we said they shouldn't be in the same scene together.
3: Yeah.
4: I did think she had nice cans on the roast.
0: Yeah, but anybody can push up their cans.
3: She got some money, and she paid for it.
0: Yeah, my cans would look nice.
5: Like most people do.
4: I'm just saying. I was like, wow, she looks nice.
5: And again, she's not a troll. It's also like not listen, you don't have to find her attractive, but there are plenty of people that do. And again, her personality definitely puts people off. You don't have to find her attractive, but also you don't like blondes. Notoriously, Mike, you don't like blondes.
0: I know, so, but I don't like her face. I don't like her attitude. I don't like, and she's again, ugly to me.
3: And like you said, girls that say that they're hot.
0: Right.
3: Is so,
0: Carmen, but I'm just saying, firmly
5: she's
0: believe.
5: Not, she's not a troll. If we were playing hot or not for a news story, she would be considered hot for the story.
0: Yeah, all right. I'll
4: like her as a person is a. Is a turnoff, but she is considered an attractive woman,
5: older woman
4: by
5: for her age,
4: most like, standards.
5: Yes,
0: you by can't. 50 cent.
5: Yeah.
0: Carmen, you should wake up every morning feeling like you're hot.
5: I
0: you
5: don't.
0: Should, but you should. You should wake up every morning, and you should be
5: to
0: like
5: you. I don't.
0: Right. Listen, you're kind of like sex trafficked over here. Yes. I got to keep you down.
5: Oh, Mark,
0: I
5: got to keep you.
0: Yeah, yeah. No, seriously, you should wake up every morning feeling like you're hot. You should knock it on the radio and be like, "Well, I'm hot." So
5: yes.
0: That's the biggest turnoff.
5: But also, 100%. But again, when I also feel like when women reach a certain age, especially in this day and age, like you almost have to tell yourself that and make it known because
0: what's worse, saying I'm hot or I'm rich?
3: Yeah, but and famous. And,
5: oh, yeah.
3: So real quick. So she said, all they can say is she's a whore and she's old and stuff. Oh, are you forgetting the joke that Shane said about you being at Epstein's dinner? With Woody.
5: Yeah.
4: That's why, like, that's probably why she's really mad.
3: She's not mentioning that at all.
4: Yeah.
3: She's not mentioning that at all.
4: He goes, go ahead, Google it.
3: Also, she did shots at Tony and Shane for going to the Riyadh Comedy Festival and getting paid, whatever. Those are the like only two that didn't go.
5: Right. That was Shane, up there.
3: Shane came out and said he was not going because of what they did on 9/11 and you know the firefighters and the police and all this stuff, and they went back and offered him more money, and he goes, "Stop! I'm not going," and stuff.
5: I'm pretty sure Kevin Hart, Pete Davidson, like almost all every other
3: right,
5: comedian.
3: All those other guys up there, yeah,
5: right.
4: I gotta tell you, the amount of mileage these roasts get now is insane.
3: So Shane Gillis responded. TMZ.
4: This is so good.
3: He said, "Quote: This is a big moment for Chelsea. I'm glad she's capitalizing on it. Good for her. We're all rooting for her. Anyway, come see me July 17th, football stadium in Philly."
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4: First of all, let me ask you a question. You guys know me pretty well on and off the air.
5: Yeah.
4: Am I racist?
5: No. Right. No. I mean, a little bit.
4: If I was racist, would I hang out with black people? Would I have friends that were black people?
5: To mask your racism, yes, you would.
4: To mask my racism? It's just funny to know that all the people that Shane's close with and that he's friends with that are of color or, and then to call him racist is kind of ridiculous.
6: He has like two or three black guys that have lived with him since he moved to Austin that he lets live with him that are like open mic guys, whatever, you know, that he has work on his podcast and he takes care of and everything. But I'm not going out and defending him or anything. She's just trying to, that's the only thing she can say.
5: Yeah.
7: And again, she's not doing anything right now. You know what I mean? So this is a way to get back in the rounds and
4: capitalize on it.
7: Yeah, exactly.
8: Everybody's saying, like, I saw there was a clip of D.L. Hewley, and he was saying with Big J, and he was talking about how it's just an excuse now for white guys to say the N-word. That's what they really want to do. And Big J Ogres is like, I've known Kevin Hart for 25 years.
6: Yeah.
8: He invited me personally to the roast. How am I racist?
4: Right, you know
8: what I mean?
6: It's insane.
4: I saw a great video. I don't know why I didn't send it to Bobby right away. It was some fat black girl. And she was on like almost all fours with her ass in the air, and she was looking at the screen. She's trying to be sexy, and she's like, "I want you to stare in my eyes. Don't break the connection. Look into my eyes." And you're watching her, and she's like wiggling her ass while she's looking at you. And in the back, all you hear is Big J Okerson roasting Kevin.
6: That's hilarious.
8: Jeez,
4: it's great. The other thing is your two heroes, David Spade and Dana Carvey, came out against the roast as well.
6: That was the other thing. I saw that, and they're like, it's mean now, and it says, and I'm like, oh, guys.
4: That's because they're old.
6: They're old. That's the problem, because they're old, and it's like, ugh.
8: They said the fun is that they've taken the fun out of it.
6: Yeah.
4: I've never liked anything about Dana Carvey. He seems like a sweet guy, but his church lady and all that other stuff never did it for me.
6: When I was younger, and he was doing that stuff, and you're young, and you're like, oh, that's funny, whatever. But it's the same thing for the last 40 years, and he's always on. Yeah. And it's like, shut up. I can't even listen to that podcast anymore. I want a podcast with David Spade. I don't want a podcast with David Spade and Dana Carvey.
8: Yeah. But also, roasts are not for everybody. Like, you don't have to enjoy roasts where you're just getting eviscerated. Like, some people just don't enjoy that type of comedy.
7: Everyone's getting mad at what a roast is for.
6: Yeah.
7: Everyone's they were being mean. What do you think a roast is going to be?
6: Right.
7: Yeah. Like, it's not to, rainbows and sunshine.
4: There's a lot of roasts that go on that aren't on TV.
6: Oh, yeah.
4: Remember, Tony took me to the Jack Black roast at the Friars Club, and that was same caliber of comedians. Even Jerry Lewis was up there when we were there.

0: it was a time Amy Schumer was the hottest, and she was up there, and just, you know, everybody going back and forth with each other, and that was all, and they were being brutal because Jerry Lewis had talked about how women comedians aren't funny, so all the women took it out on Jerry, and all the guys were defending Jerry, and it was pretty brutal for roast. Nobody ever saw it.
1: Yeah,
0: it all goes down.
1: I heard the David Spade Dana Carvey clip, and they weren't like crapping on it, but they were saying that now the whole point of the roast is to see who can come in with the biggest shock factor. So it's like whoever can go as low as possible. That's what the roast.
0: But that's what they always
1: toward.
0: Have been. That's what Milton Berle did.
1: They were saying that the roast used to be it was your friends kind of roasting you, saying fun things. Now it's like people that aren't your friends coming in. And they're just trying to say who can come in and say the most shocking thing
2: to get the most mileage out of it. Here's the thing. The problem with that is Comedy Central did it, because they even talked about Chevy Chase. Like, half those guys never met Chevy Chase in their life.
0: Right.
2: And they're like, hey, Chevy's a real jerk. And they're like, what? But they're getting names. And same with Netflix is getting names and putting people out there. That's why Tom Brady was up there roasting. That was why Draymond Green was up there roasting. You know, it's like, what are these guys roasting for? But also, the other thing is she's defending, saying how terrible they are about saying stuff about Cheryl Underwood's husband and stuff. One, Shane called Cheryl Underwood and goes, hey, I have to ask you. And she goes, you want to make fun of my dead husband? Go ahead. She was totally fine with it. And if you want to hear her talk about it, she's on Shane and Matt's podcast.
0: Right.
2: You know what I mean? And she's totally fine with it. Like, she gets what it is.
1: But I see what they're saying, though, how it is kind of turned into these comics come in there, whoever can say the most shocking thing, because it catapults them to front of the newspaper.
0: But it's also funny.
1: Like Tony Hinchcliffe, before the Tom Brady roast last year, there was a large portion of people that had no clue who he is. Now he's probably one of the top five comics in the country based on that.
2: But it was also funny. If you're going in there just saying shocking stuff, you're like, okay, they're just saying shocking stuff. That's dumb, whatever. But if it's shocking and funny, it has to be funny.
1: Right. But the approach is, let me say the most shocking thing that's going to put me on in front of the most eyes.
3: But again, they're saying shocking things that most people are thinking.
0: If it's just shocking and it's not funny, it's just shocking and it goes away. If it's funny, it lasts.
1: Yeah, but again, funny is very subjective.
2: Sure.
1: What you think is funny might be totally different.
0: Which is what people have to understand about comedy.
1: The approach is, let me say the most shocking thing because I'm going to get a huge bump of my career from this.
2: Right, but like also I think you said, roast isn't, they're not for everybody.
1: Right,
2: 100%. You know what I mean? There's a lot of people that shouldn't be watching roast. If you're going to get offended at a roast, don't watch a roast. If you think you're going to get offended at a roast, don't watch a roast.
1: But I think their point was that roasts have now kind of turned into more of that approach as opposed to like I'm roasting my friend that I've known for X amount of years. Now it's like this is a huge moment for my career. If I say the most shocking thing, I'm going to get the most clicks. I'm going to get the most news. I'm going to be the thing that everybody talks about the next day. Which I guess their point was that's not what roasts used to be. That's what they've kind of turned into.
0: Yeah, I like it better.
2: Yeah. By the way, speaking of comedians, Ray Romano, very famous comedian, had the show Everybody Loves Raymond. Any idea, you know, we talked about Friends, how much Friends they make off of Friends, residuals and stuff. Ray Romano, every year, gets how much money in residuals? What would you think?
0: $50 million.
2: $50 million per year?
3: Yeah. No.
2: Friends gets $20
0: million. Yeah. Oh, okay.
3: He gets $5 million.
0: The individual person from the show.
2: Yeah, so Ray Romano, how much does he get? Like, each of the friends, they said they make $20 million
0: I misunderstood.
2: Yeah.
0: Okay. $10
2: million. $10
1: million? Six.
2: Six? Carmen, you said $5 million?
3: And I think that's high.
1: $12 million.
2: $18 million. Oh, $18 million, really? Yeah. Well, also, it was his creation. It was on his life. He was the star, all that stuff, whatever. Yeah, but Ray Romano just sitting there collected $18 million, whatever. But, I mean, obviously, he's still out there working and doing
3: it. But also, I've never seen that on a streaming service.
2: Yeah.
3: Like, I know Friends is on HBO. You know what I mean? Like,
0: it's syndicated everywhere.
2: It was on TBS all the time.
3: Yeah. Okay, so it's like replays.
2: Yeah, I don't know if it's still on there or whether a streaming service has picked it up or not.
1: I know it was on for a long, it felt like forever. I don't know anybody that says that's their favorite show and they watch it all the time.
3: It was still a good show, though. It was one that you tuned in.
2: I will tell you, it was a really good show, and I used to watch it on rerun a lot, whatever. But the wife played such a good, mean wife. that I didn't like to watch it because she was so mean. I was like, Jesus Christ, give him a break.
1: Yeah.
0: You know my life.
2: Yeah. I mean, it was rough. The producers, we talked about this the other day, the unauthorized Billy Joel biopic that they said is coming out. The producers of that are saying they don't need his music. Because the movie is
0: about a music guy.
2: Well, but it's about the early days, and it's about him when he was still playing covers.
1: Who cares? You got to have the music.
2: Do you want to see Billy Joel playing covers? No. A fake Billy Joel playing covers? Yeah. You want to know how he came up with this stuff? How you want to see him sit down and start playing Piano Man and be like, oh, I can do this. And
1: here's Billy Joel when he was boring and nobody cared.
0: Right.
2: Yeah, it's such a... It's just not going to work.
1: No, you any biopic, unless you have the licensed music, it's who cares.
0: Right.
2: You know what's so funny is there was a Led Zeppelin documentary, and I was like, well, I haven't seen this, and I've seen every Led Zeppelin thing, whatever. And I put it on, and it goes, Led Zeppelin. Near. And I go, what was that? That was the music they were trying, and I go, oh, they don't have Zeppelin. I turned it off. I was like, it was like kind of Led Zeppelin, but not. And I was like, okay, well, that's not going to work. By the way, speaking of Led Zeppelin, Greta Van Fleet, the Michigan woman who inspired the name of the band, Greta Van Fleet, died Monday at the age of 95. She died the same way the lady named Led Zeppelin died.
1: Mm.
2: That's a funny joke because... Greta Van Fleet is just a ripoff of Zeppelin. K-pop.
0: Jason.
2: More news for K-pop, Jason.
0: He's going to be going crazy.
2: BTS will make a special appearance at the AMAs.
0: Oh,
1: thank
0: man.
1: God.
2: Yeah.
0: Get a little swim in there.
2: Is that one of their songs?
0: Yeah.
2: Oh.
0: See, I know what's up. I'm cool.
2: Did they have a song named Sugar?
0: No.
2: Did they have a song named Honey?
0: No, I think those were Harry Styles songs.
2: Did they have a song?
3: No, Watermelon Sugar.
2: No,
3: was Harry Styles.
2: Okay, what was Butter? Did they have a
3: yes.
2: song? Butter. Okay, there we go. I got it. I knew I'd get around to it.
3: Butter.
0: Oh, yeah, Watermelon Sugar.
2: Watermelon Sugar was Harry.
3: Yeah.
2: And then Butter was BTS. All right, I got it. And then finally in news, a website has a list of normal things that feel embarrassing for no logical reason.
0: Normal things that feel embarrassing. Okay, I can tell you that when I was probably like 14, or maybe like 12 or 13, probably 12 or 13, I was embarrassed to buy deodorant in Publix.
2: Really?
0: Yeah, I was, I'd like sneak it in the, I'd tell my mom, like, which one should I get? She's like, get that one you get over here, or this one there. And I'd get it and sneak in the room. She's like, why are you embarrassed? I'm like, I am. I don't know. I just felt like
2: I was the only one with stinky
0: pits.
2: Yeah. Some of the ones that they have on here, normal things that feel embarrassing for no logical reason, trying to park in a tight space.
0: Yeah. we went to, a couple months ago, we went to the Tarpon Springs Craft Fair. I don't know, it was on Sunday afternoon. My wife found out about it. She wanted to take the girl out. So we went out, and it was pretty tight area down there. It's downtown Tarpon. And I had the, I think I had the Avalanche at the time, or the Tahoe had a big truck. And I backed into a spot, and I parallel parked, got in there, and I was like, all right, this is a great spot. We're right in the middle of the fair. And my wife looked at me, and she goes, I'm very proud of you. And I said, why? And she goes, if this was me, I would have just went home. I go, why? And she goes, I would not have tried that parking space. I would have just gone home.
2: Yeah.
0: So, yeah, because you feel like everybody's looking at you.
2: It's a very intense situation. Yeah, because you don't want to rip your rims off and do that stuff, and you're trying to do it, and you want to get in one shot.
0: Right.
2: You don't have to pull back out and have people be like, oh, look at this guy.
0: This guy can't drive, yeah.
2: Some of the other stuff they say that is embarrassing for no logical reason, stretching on your own before a workout class begins.
0: Yeah, because you feel like if somebody's not watching you, then you didn't really do anything.
2: Yeah.
0: Yeah.
3: No, but also you're like, oh, they're not stretching. Oh, they must be younger or more fit than I am. You know what I mean? Like, just like at the kickball tournament, we learned after first year,
2: you
3: definitely need to stretch because people that did not go out there and stretch hurt themselves. But guess what? People still go out there and play without stretching.
2: Yeah.
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2: This one is pretty funny. Trying on shoes at the shoe store. For some reason, you're like... Because you're walking around there like,
21: but, I don't want anybody to see my socks.
2: Yeah. No, but also it's like, look at him, he's walking around. What a weirdo.
0: when you walk around with them on.
2: Yeah. Going through the TSA checkpoint at the airport. Are you embarrassed?
0: No. No, even when they go through my stuff and pull knives out of it.
2: But also another thing where you have to take your shoes off, you have to take your belt off, you're very vulnerable.
3: I want to go fast. I don't want to be the person up holding up the line.
0: Yeah.
3: So I make it a race, and I've had a person one time say, "It's okay. Take your time, honey. No one's rushing you." And I was like, but you always hate the person who takes forever.
21: Yes, absolutely.
3: You know, so you don't want to be that person. I
1: do feel stupid when I pull my belt off and then I'm like, they're putting it back on.
3: But also, who wears a belt to the airport?
1: I always wear a belt.
3: You're a psycho.
0: Yeah. You wearing a belt right now?
1: Yeah.
0: Are you?
2: No.
0: I've never wear a belt.
2: The only
0: time I wear a belt is when I'm wearing a suit.
2: I have my jeans, I'll wear a belt.
0: Yes, I never wear a belt.
1: You're wearing gym shorts all the time.
0: No, I wear jeans a lot.
1: Yeah,
2: I'm wearing shorts. The majority of the time, I'm wearing shorts.
1: Like, I'm usually wearing jeans, and with jeans, I wear a belt.
2: Yeah.
1: Shorts, no. With jeans, yeah.
2: I think probably if my jeans fit me better, I wouldn't wear a belt. I feel like if I don't wear a belt with my jeans, I'll fall off.
0: Yeah, I think my jeans fit me good. That's why I think I wear them high, too.
1: I buy all my shorts and pants like a size bigger. When if I get fat or I can grow
3: into keep eating burgers.
1: It's always better to go big than small. Yeah, because if you're too small, you're like, oh my God, I can't wear these anymore because now I'm getting fat.
0: Where
1: if you got extra room, you're good.
2: By the way, it's so funny that you bring this up. I saw a commercial the other day and I thought about this in my head. Carmen, women have it so bad. It's unbelievable.
3: Yes.
2: There is a commercial and there is a girl and she's trying to button her pants and she's like pulling and stuff. And I don't know whether it's for Ozempic or some sort of weight loss thing, whatever. And there was like a song, when you wake up in the morning and you can't get right. And this girl is completely attractive, completely proper weight. And they're making her like she's fat. You know what I mean? Like, she's definitely not fat. Like, if you saw her walk in, you would not in a million years. She's a great body. Nice body. But she's a fatty on this commercial.
1: She's probably just an actress that wanted the gig.
2: Yeah.
1: You know?
2: They're like, they must have put girls that aren't fat, but we're going to say that you're fat. You know what I mean? Because if they would have said fat girls, she wouldn't have showed up.
3: Yeah. But again, the trend now is being like heroin chic is back, is what they call it. Because I remember when I was a kid back in the late 90s, the extra skinny, can see every rib cage in your body, that was in style. And now with Ozempic, that's what all these celebrities look like. And it's back. And everyone's taking out their fake butts and fake boobs, and they're just being like super anorexic skinny, and that's the new trend.
0: I'm finding the trend.
1: Nobody wants to see a real fat person on television.
2: They don't, but there are fat ladies that are in some of the things. There was one there was one I saw the other day, and it was for a weight loss thing, whatever. And they're sitting outside at a cafe, and it is a fat girl in a red in a red dress, and she crosses her legs and it's horrendous. I mean, as soon as I saw, but that's the thing. Hey, you don't want to
1: that's very rare though.
2: Also, don't put a fat fatty in a red dress.
1: Yeah,
2: you're drawing a lot of attention.
1: In general, fat asses are not allowed on television.
2: Yeah, well, that's Mike and Molly. They were like this is not gonna work.
1: Yeah,
2: two fat people.
1: Look at them now, they're both skinny.
3: Also, I think the thing is, for these weight loss drugs, fat people are sold. They're getting it, right? Fat fatties, they're buying these drugs. They need help. Where now,
0: as a person on Ozempic, I'm not offended by any of this.
3: But now they're looking for a new market. So now who are they going to market to? Average humans.
2: Yeah.
3: They're like, oh, you're average, gross. You need to be even skinnier.
1: Yeah,
3: because
1: right.
3: Now you're the fat one.
2: Yeah, you got the 15, 20 pounds you need to lose. Here's super easy.
3: Right.
2: You can just do it this way.
1: Yeah.
2: Yeah.
1: You're the new fat.
3: You're right.
1: The new fat is not fat. It's new fat.
2: Well, this girl wasn't fat. I don't even think you could describe her as being being thick, really. Yeah. I mean, she was maybe a little bit, but she was a woman. She was just a woman. Yeah. You know,
3: they're looking for a new audience.
1: Television, not fat friendly.
2: No. Do it.
0: Why, Carmen? What is it?
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2: coin. 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
0: All right. Go get your money.
1: Some fat coin.
2: Fat coin. Back to the list. Normal things that make you feel embarrassed for no logical reason. Doing yard work in the front of your house.
0: Yeah, because you feel like your neighbors are all like, oh,
3: judging
0: man.
3: You. What, like, why are they doing it that way?
2: Yeah. What, is he painting that? What's going on? What are you doing over there?
21: Got a volleyball
0: I
21: net?
0: Saw a guy the other day.
1: That's a burn.
0: I moved it. I saw a guy out the other day raking his leaves.
2: Yeah.
0: He raked a huge pile of leaves, picked it up, put it into a garbage bag, and brought it to the side of the road. And I thought, that'll never be me.
2: No.
0: I haven't raked leaves since I was in Staten Island.
2: Yeah. What about sitting there in the restaurant while the staff sings happy birthday?
3: So awkward.
2: One of the greatest, and I remind him of it all the time, is we went downtown Chicago. We were going for my dad's birthday. We went to the Como Inn. It was a famous restaurant in Chicago. It was great and stuff. We get in there, and we're having dinner, and it's my dad's birthday, and the whole family's there. And we have a birthday, and they come over and they're clapping. And my dad goes, Jesus Christ, Kay, what did you? It was so mad at my mom. They walked right past our family. It was so good.
0: Is there anybody that's ever secretly happy about that? I am never. The minute I hear the clapping, I go,
3: I just like the dessert that's coming.
2: Yeah, I will tell you, I do love mariachi at the Mexican restaurant. I make them come over. Oh, I have them come over and I tip them and I.
3: That is such a dad thing.
2: Oh, I love it. I've been doing it since I was 20 something.
0: No, I don't like that at all. I used to go to lunch at Hooters with my friend Morgan, who I used to work with. And every once in a while we'd be, and then I would just hear, happy. I go, you son of a bitch. Yeah, son of a bitch.
2: What about this one? Embarrassing for no reason. Opening presents in front of other people.
0: Oh, I hate it.
2: I absolutely hate it. Staring at you.
21: Yeah? Does he like it?
2: Yeah.
0: I absolutely hate it. Christmas time, birthday time. Like, if it's just you and everybody's giving you, like, birthday gifts, it's the weirdest thing. In here, it's not so bad when we all do it together.
2: Also,
3: but, like,
2: it's
3: we
2: like,
3: know we're doing it.
2: Yeah. But also, it's like, remember you said birds the one time? What about coughing in a quiet place?
0: Yeah, I do that. Yeah. You know what I do? I blow my nose a lot.
2: Coughing in a quiet place, not bad. Continued coughing, like you can't get it under control, and you're like, and keep doing
3: but
2: it.
3: But you know what? That really only came after COVID.
0: No. Yeah. People have been coughing forever.
2: Yeah. No, I know, but like, you be never embarrassed gotten, about it.
0: Oh.
2: Because when you cough with COVID, they're like, what?
3: They're like, get out of here.
1: Do you ever? Go ahead.
0: What I do is that I do blow my nose in a restaurant.
2: Yeah.
0: Like, same. I'm not a big honker. I'm not trying to get everybody's attention in the restaurant, but I can't. The minute I start chewing, my nose gets all loose and it starts dripping, and I have to blow my nose, and I can't keep making 10 trips to the bathroom.
3: And if you eat something spicy, that's usually when I need to do it. Like, if we go, you know, if we're out and I, you know, and I spice my stuff up, and I'm like, I just got to get this out, and it will feel so much better.
0: Yep, you're right.
2: What about walking to the bathroom in a crowded restaurant?
0: I don't care about that. Yeah. I like to peacock my way in.
1: Yeah,
3: I do get a little nervous sometimes.
0: Yeah, I like to look around. I make eye contact. I want everybody to be like, who's that handsome guy?
3: It really depends on what I'm wearing. Because I'm wearing heels, I'm like, don't trip.
1: For some reason, if I'm in a stall and someone else is out there washing their hands,
21: you wait.
1: I'll wait for them to leave. Even if I'm not even like going to the, you know what I mean? Like, I just wanted to blow my nose or whatever.
0: Make weird eye contact in the men's room.
1: I don't want to come out of the stall until they leave.
2: I've told this story before, but it still makes me laugh. I was young. I was a little kid, whatever. And we were on a road trip somewhere, and we stopped to get some drinks and go to the bathroom and stuff. And I go into the bathroom, and I had to go in the stall. And my brother Tim looking over the stall and doing all that stuff and everything. So he's like, I gotta get out of here. I'm yelling at him and stuff. Well, he goes out and another guy comes in, and I don't realize that it's a different guy. So I'm going, my name's Tim. I'm an idiot. I'm the biggest jerk in the world. Whatever. And then I go out to just some other guy. Thinks my name's Tim, and I'm an idiot. And I'm just,
21: Who are you talking to, sir?
2: Yeah. I was like, get out of here. Leave me alone. What about realizing the barista has memorized your coffee order?
0: Oh, I know that. I pull up and they go, hey, Mike.
2: Yeah.
0: And they repeat my order to me before I do. I love that.
1: Every morning they know me right away.
2: And then the last one, this is one of the big things that people get embarrassed about all the time, is reading anything out loud.
3: Yes.
2: Or any kind of like public speaking or stuff that people hate. That. But we don't.
1: Yeah, for us, I think it's different.
2: The majority of people, Seinfeld has a bit about it, about the number one fear is speaking public. Number two is death. So if you're going to be at a funeral, it's better to be in the casket than giving the eulogy.
3: In school, I hated when you were like supposed to read out loud. And like you tried to like read ahead to your part to make sure you were ready and stuff.
0: Were you a good reader?
3: No. I almost failed two grades because I couldn't read.
0: Because you couldn't read out loud or you couldn't read?
3: I was not good at reading. I was not reading at my level that I should have. But like I would get extra help during those times. Like I would go out in the hall and have someone tutor me.
1: That sounds about right.
0: My problem is the only one with a degree on the show. My problem was Danny O'Connell. Because we'd have to do out loud reading and Danny O'Connell used to stutter. And it was, and I mean, I grew up with the kid. I went to nursery school with him all the way up till high school. And I could not stop laughing when he was, because he didn't, no, Carmen, he didn't just go, he was like, you know, like he couldn't, he would get it. He was like an engine that just couldn't get started. You
3: know,
1: today,
0: Junior. Oh, dude, listen to me. I'm telling you right now, Hail Marys were the worst. He'd go, and I knew where his stutters would come up, and he'd go, Hail Mary. Full of grace. The Lord is with thee. And I just used to be next to him and just trying not to laugh and crying. And it wasn't even laughing that he was stuttering so much as he was just getting all red in the face and getting all... I was in sixth grade.
2: I had to be sent out of class in elementary school because we were reading out loud. And the sentence, it was something about a red ruby. And I read it, red rubby, and lost it. Red rubby. I started laughing and my teacher made me go out the hallway. I was like, it's too funny. Red rubby's funny.
3: I was going to say, we had a kid mess up six and said sex in fourth grade.
1: Oh, my gosh.
3: Brandon, I'll never forget this.
1: The poor kid.
3: We started dying laughing, one. And then two, he started crying.
0: Brandon.
3: Listen, later on, he was a starting quarterback. He ended up being like one of the biggest douches ever.
2: Yeah. But what number did he wear? Sex? Well, there you go. That is it for news.
0: All right, Calvin, thank you. Don't forget, you still have 23 minutes to get your keyword in. The Bone Bonus keyword this morning was coin?
2: Yes.
0: Coin. Hey, how do you like that?
3: Too many.
0: No, I'm going to say it as many times as I want. Coin. You have time to get it into the Bone app, and you could win $1,000. It's happening right now. I'm going to take a break. When we come back, we're going to bring Chef Mike in. Nice. What's happening next?
2: Yes.
0: And then we will check in with Cody Tucker in this hour. It's the Mike Calta Show. 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

0: show. It's 102.5 The Bone. Tomorrow night, Pitbull Toddler and live at the Daiquiri Shack in Madeira Beach. Come on out and grab a Budweiser with us. Kick off the Memorial Day weekend. We go on at 9 o'clock. We'll see you out there tomorrow night, Daiquiri Shack, Madeira Beach. In the studio with us now is one of our longtime friends and one of the best chefs in the Tampa Bay area. This is Chef Mike Butta Cavoli. You know him as Butta. How you doing, buddy?
1: Doing great, man.
0: Get right up on that microphone. So, good morning. A couple of things I want to talk to you about. Mike was on Beat Bobby Flay. And beat Bobby Flay.
2: Yeah.
0: And right. I am now, I watched the show. I watched your show. I watched the show before, but now I watch it almost every night. I watch two or three of them because they're just constantly on their own. Now I got questions about the show.
1: Okay.
0: So what do you do to submit? Do you reach out to them and do you have to submit an application or how does that go?
1: At the time when I did it, I had a PR girl.
0: It
1: came across her desk and she asked me if I wanted to do it. I said, sure.
0: Okay.
1: And then you start talking with their people. There's a couple phone calls. There's a Zoom at that time.
0: Now, do they want to know what your specialties are, or do they like? Are they kind of getting to know more about? Because I mean, this guy's got to go and cook against you, not knowing you. Yeah. Are they getting all that inside information beforehand?
1: Kind of. You kind of do like a little bit of an interview, but it's a chef show.
0: Yeah.
1: For the general public, right? So it can't be too obscure. You can't have your grandmother's secret recipe.
0: Right, and
1: expect Bobby to know what your grandmother's secret recipe was.
0: There's been a lot of that. A lot of times these Indian people come on there and make Indian recipe, or it'll be something, from South America. And I'm like, how does he know how to do all these things?
1: Well, he's a chef.
0: I know, but I mean, who's heard of half of this stuff? You know, I guess chefs are, yeah.
1: I mean, when you're kind of in that world, you know, even if you're just doing one cuisine, you're kind of in tune with kind of what's going around.
0: Everything, yeah.
3: Also, isn't there a lot of, if it has this, it'll probably have these ingredients as well and kind of thing where you can fake it?
1: I mean, if you look, well, not much fake it, but if you look at, you know, a lot of the cuisines across the world, they're all kind of similar. You just kind of subbing.
0: Right.
1: You know,
0: one right.
1: With the flavor of the country is, you know.
0: And, yeah.
1: You know, so it's not that hard, but. You got to still know about
0: them. Yeah. So you go on, and who are you going against?
1: Some kid from New Jersey who worked in Manhattan.
0: Okay, and yeah. So he was a fancy New York restaurant guy.
1: He was a little younger than me.
0: Yeah.
1: And, you know, I guess.
0: And what did you cook?
1: Well,
0: what was the ingredient of his choice?
1: Bobby gave us mustard.
0: Mustard? Like yellow mustard?
1: Yeah.
0: And what do you?
1: All kinds
4: of
1: mustard.
0: So what? And that's the first time you find out about it is when he tells you.
1: Yes.
0: And what do you? Truth. What is your? What goes through your mind? What are you like? What the hell am I going to do with mustard?
1: Well, yeah, because you're practicing some things before you go on the show, right?
0: So right.
1: Maybe it's going to be an exotic fruit, maybe a different type of protein that's not more common, but yeah, mustard is that's. That'll stump you.
0: Yeah.
1: An accoutrement to something.
0: Right. It's not a main, and you have to make it the main portion of the main food.
1: Focus of the dish needs to be mustard. But I think for me, at this time I've been a chef for quite some time. So I was like, this is my moment. Like I did not hiccup. I went right to their cooler and their coolers are filled with
0: everything.
1: Things that are related to mustard. So if you're a chef and you've been kind of knowing what you're doing.
0: Let me ask you a question as a non-chef. What is related to mustard? The only thing, if you ask me what's related to mustard, I say sauerkraut.
3: Hot dog.
0: That's it. I mean, that's the only thing I can think of.
1: Well, you're not too far off of what the kid put up in front of me.
0: Oh, really?
1: Corn dog.
0: Oh, yeah.
1: So I went to the cooler and they had Brussels sprouts, they had bacon, they had onions, they had mustard greens.
0: Right.
1: So I was, I made a shrimp, maple mustard and glazed shrimp with a saute of Brussels sprouts, bacon,
0: onions, they love the
1: mustard
0: idea.
1: Greens. And then I made like a little mustard cream sauce for it. So like I made sure that mustard was definitely going to be the focus.
0: Mustard was a focus. It was a creative dish. It wasn't an easy way out like a corn dog.
1: Right. And I composed the dish,
0: right.
1: Which took some time, it's actually some thought, but to come to find out the guy I went up against, his kryptonite was mustard.
0: Oh, really?
1: Yeah. He doesn't serve it in his restaurant. He doesn't carry it at his house. His family hates mustard. It was this whole thing about him hating mustard.
0: Oh, that's right.
1: So, for me, what happens, you go to a cooler, you're going, oh dear God, what am I going to make?
2: Yeah.
1: You know, and I was at the cooler. I was like, boom, boom, boom, boom. And I was cooking.
2: Yeah. All right. So you get a good hold on this guy. You smoke the guy. They like yours. How close are you actually to the bell ringing? Every show, they're like, 3 seconds left. I don't know if he's going to play it in time, but I don't know if that's real.
1: Yeah,
2: or not.
1: It's 20 minutes real time, no stoppage, no do-over, no cuts, no, hey, could you redo that? Could you play that?
2: So, right.
1: Yeah, it's a factor.
2: And they're pretty close to the end, yeah. So then you have to go against Bobby.
1: Yep.
2: And you put up your specialty,
1: right, which
2: is your meatballs.
1: Well, it's the show wanted to see Parmesan meatball sub. That particular thing.
2: Okay, all right. So
1: people forget when you get told to do an item, and then you start, you know, manipulating it and then making it maybe something that it's not.
2: That's when
1: Bobby
2: course.
1: Wins all the time.
2: Yeah.
1: He'll just make it what it's supposed to be. And then,
2: do you remember who your three judges were?
1: There was a French guy, Lorraine Tarrant. There was an author. And then there was the Lobster Shack guy. They were all, you don't ever meet those guys.
2: Oh, you don't really?
1: At the very end, and they're judging your food.
2: Yeah.
1: I had Sonny Anderson and, Amanda Freetag as our first judges.
2: Right.
1: And then they're like your cheerleaders through the whole thing.
2: Yeah.
1: They were super cool. Everyone was super nice there. Bobby's on and off the stage. He's not really, and you're not chumming up with him.
2: Oh, really?
1: Yeah. He's doing his other promotion stuff.
2: Yeah.
1: He does 2 shows a day, 5 days a week, till they film the whole thing.
2: Oh, no kidding.
1: All the episodes. Yeah, so he's kind of like working doubles, but.
2: Yeah, but he bangs them all out in 4 weeks, then he's off for the whole season.
1: Yeah, and then I was there at 6 in the morning, and then because I actually won, I was there till 6 at night. Yeah, because I had the hardest time. They film all the talking parts after.
2: Oh, jeez.
1: So I was having to talk about the food. Like,
2: you didn't know.
1: It didn't happen.
2: Yeah.
1: And I was just like, I just won. So I was like.
2: Yeah. Mustard. What am I going to do with mustard?
3: Try not to smile while you're doing this.
1: Yeah. Right. You couldn't be too excited. And you couldn't act like, you couldn't talk about like it already happened.
2: So right.
1: It was difficult for me when you know so much about food and you're like, I can't even talk about the food right now.
3: Well, I hope it works out.
2: So when you win, a lot of these people, they go back, they judge, they do it. Have you ever contacted by them? Do you ever want to do anything
1: with
2: them?
1: But let me say this. I don't know what it has, but my episode plays at least once a month. It was getting played twice a month for a short period of time. It was always on. I was getting constant texts and saying, you're on TV. You're blessed with, just having that notoriety and stuff, and it helps your business. You don't get no money. You don't get no money.
2: Oh, you don't get any.
1: No, they put you up. They send you up, but you know.
2: Yeah, but they don't give you like this the regular whatever
3: scale
2: pay. No kidding. Mm-mm. That's interesting. No. I guess maybe because it's reality.
1: Yeah, and it's the publicity.
2: Yeah. Oh no, it's definitely worth it. But I felt like they had to pay you something if you were on TV.
3: Yeah, if you're speaking on TV. Yeah.
2: But anyway, maybe a reality loophole. I don't know. So
1: I should have looked into that.
2: Yeah, you got money building somewhere. This is Chef Mike Buttacavoli, who is here, who is going to be doing a pop-up restaurant this weekend. Now, I will tell you, I have loved Mike's food since he was at Chena, and I have eaten at Chena a bunch of times. I have eaten private functions that you've done. I have never not had a great meal. I mean, you are a fantastic chef.
1: Thank you.
2: And yeah, for real, I'm being serious. And I happen to know Mike. Mike went to school with my brother, so I've known him since he was a rotten kid. But to see, what you've become in this area is great, because there's a lot of, I mean, it's tough to get your name out there and make something. There's so many chefs and so many great chefs, especially in this area.
1: Yeah, coming out of Newport Richie, I guess, it was just a thing.
2: Yeah.
1: You know, and I spent 32 years in this town doing this thing. You know?
2: Do you remember the first time I saw you in your adult life? Do you remember where it was?
1: Mm.
2: Working? It was at Council Oak.
1: Was it really?
2: Yeah, because we ran into each other. I hadn't seen you in a long time, and you were like, I don't know if you remember me. I was like, of course I remember you. Yeah. And that's when we started keeping in touch after that and seeing you at different restaurants, different spots. Yeah,
1: yeah. I spent 5 years there, and while I was in Council Oak, that was my last year there, so that was 2013.
2: Right.
1: And then I started Chena, and then that was 11 and a half years.
2: Yeah, well, I'll tell you, you did some great stuff at Chena. That food was really something special. I mean, we're all super impressed by it. We look forward to our Thanksgiving broadcast every year.
1: Yeah. Food, I mean, what happened? Well, I missed you guys this year.
2: Yeah. Well, we were there. I'm just saying. I also saw that you popped up at Felice's, which is, if you're Italian, Felice's is like a beacon in Pinellas County.
1: Yeah. She's actually been a family friend of ours for a long time. I've always loved her business and what her mom and father did for that place. You know, it is a truly family owned and run business, and it's lovely. It really is. It just, after being in these restaurants for all these years and the grind of that, to go back there and sitting there and working there, and it's really taking me back a little bit.
2: Yeah.
1: And I'm really enjoying it. Like,
2: good.
1: Yeah. So I'm going to work a couple of days a week there. And what up, Gabby?
2: Yeah, listen, I've been going there for years. You know, we were there with Mama and Papa, and Gabby is in great, you know, to carry on the tradition that that family has over there. And all I can say is, what are we in, May now? Get your Christmas orders in now.
1: Yeah. No, they've been telling me, man, you'd be here for May. You'd be for Christmas, because it is nuts.
2: It is nuts.
1: I don't have an agenda. I am there just to strictly work and add to the business. I'm not changing any recipes.
2: Yeah,
1: not doing anything, you know, but we're going to bring some new things to the deli.
2: That's the thing. So I put up the other day, I saw a picture of you in the behind the counter with Gabby, and I wrote, this is like the Italian Avengers, because that's what it's like to have two of your favorite people working together, you know what I mean, to see the team come together. Well, what great stuff can come out of that.
1: Yeah, I'm excited.
2: Yeah, I'm excited too. Sure. All right, let's talk about this weekend.
1: Yeah.
2: Escape Brewery is over here in Trinity.
1: Yep.
2: It's a like a beer hall, but they also have restaurants over there, and you're doing a pop-up restaurant over there.
1: Yep, they have a stall available, so I was asked to just do work 2 days.
2: Yep.
1: And
2: so when will you be out there?
1: I'm gonna be out there Friday from 3 to 9.
2: Okay, Friday from 3 to 9,
1: and Saturday from 3 to 9.
2: So I'm telling you, so that's a dinner. You can go out there and have dinner out there.
1: It's kind of like, you know, like the armature work style with the food halls.
2: Right.
1: You know, you can go different things. They have 6 of them there. So I made a little bit of a menu. It's kind of, you know, maybe a little Chana-esque, a little bit of, you know, my home style cooking.
2: Go by and check it out. Escape Brewing, it's right in Trinity. We talked about you yesterday on the show. We weren't specifically talking about you. We were talking about terms that they use in cooking. That what were they like? Whether or not they were BS terms?
3: It was stuff that makes you roll your eyes, and it was just fresh cracked eggs.
1: Huh.
3: It was farm to table, those kind of things. But then we said deconstructed, and I said your deconstructed tiramisu that you used to make was unbelievable.
1: Right? Yeah. I mean, those words are not for chefs.
2: Right. And
1: another one is we're foodies.
2: We're
1: foodies. Okay. You know, we all like to eat food.
2: Nice way to say fratso. All right. So then tomorrow, what's on there? Can you go over the menu? Can you tell me what's on? Are we surprising people?
1: We're doing some fried eggplant with a little truffle fondue and the tomato marmalade.
2: Yeah.
1: I'm doing this like chicken cutlet with a little bit of prosciutto, arugula, herb ricotta, and some balsamic glaze. I'm doing the Parmesan meatball sub.
2: There you go. The award winner.
1: Yeah, and then I'm going to do a little chicken alla vodka, and then some cannolis.
2: Does Bobby Flay try your food?
1: I don't think so.
2: Even if it beat him,
1: he should have, though.
2: Yeah. If it beat me, I'd be like, I got to try this. I got to figure out what beat me. He made the same thing, and he lost to you. And I would be like, oh, I want to, let me at least see what this guy did.
1: Yeah, well, this is 2019.
2: Right.
1: And air it to 2021, but. Like back then, it was a little questionable where he was hanging out. He might have been over in Italy. I don't know, allegedly, you know. But, you know, I think what he did was what everybody does. He made some cheese sauce for this thing, you know, on a Parmesan, on a meatball sub.
2: Right.
1: You know, it's cheese, sauce, and meatballs.
2: Yeah,
1: you know?
2: That's what people are expecting. Yeah. What did you bring today?
1: I brought all of that.
2: Okay, good.
3: Nice.
2: All right,
3: nice.
2: Listen to me. I'm going to tell people where you're going to be again this weekend, and then I'm going to go to break so that we could eat like pigs.
1: Okay.
2: The Escape Brewery is located right in Trinity. It's right off of State Road 54. It's in between 54 and what is that over there? What goes that way?
3: Trinity Boulevard.
2: Right.
3: Yeah.
2: And it's located right in between them. And
3: it's a huge building. You can't miss it.
2: It's a huge, like, warehouse-looking building. It's very family-friendly. It's got outdoor places to sit and eat and drink, but it's got different food halls inside, and your chance to come in and check out Mike's food this weekend. He'll be there Friday 3 to 9 and Saturday 3 to 9, And it's one of those things where you can come early, eat, and then, you know, have a couple of beers and spend the rest of the afternoon hanging out.
3: The actual address is 11495 Trinity Boulevard.
2: There you go. Yeah. There you go. Go check it out. Escape Brewery this weekend. Mike, thank you.
1: You're welcome.
2: We're going to take a break and take a look over the food. And we come back, Cody Chucker. Chucker?
3: No, oh, yeah. That's Chucker. Him.
2: Right. He's going to join us live from Texas. It's the Mike Calta Show. It's 102.5 The Bone.
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1: Do it, babe.
0: 800-771-1025 are the phone numbers. You'll have another opportunity to win $1,000 coming up with the Bone Bonus keyword at 10 o'clock. Before we get out of here, we'll remind you of that. Right now, we go to Texas. Patiently waiting for us is Cody Tucker. Good morning, Cody. How are you, buddy?
2: I'm good. How are y'all doing?
0: Fat and full. And I got to poop and go to sleep now. We just had a chef make us some food, and it was fantastic.
2: Jeez. Yeah. That sounds amazing.
0: Dude, this guy is such a good chef, and mostly in Italian food, but he's such a good chef, and he brought us all this pre-made stuff and everything. The actual meatball sub that he beat Bobby Flay with, on Beat Bobby Flay, he's got him in the studio here this morning.
2: It's 8:44 in the morning, right?
3: Yeah.
0: Do you know that, I know what you're thinking, but I used to listen to a show called The Ron Aron Show, and those guys would be eating steak and lobster at 7:30 in the morning. And I go, who eats a steak at 7 o'clock in the morning? But when you're up, when you're up since 5 or 4:30 or whatever, this is lunchtime for us.
2: Yeah, you know? That still seems real weird.
0: Listen.
3: Well, Cody's an hour behind us.
0: Oh, that's true,
2: too. Yeah, I mean, it's 7:45 here, so, I mean, as much as I would tear down a meatball sub right now, I'm just, I can't do that.
0: Yeah.
2: Breakfast time is breakfast food.
0: Well, breakfast time was 5:15.
2: Well, that's

0: Only 3 hours ago.
1: Yeah, yeah. Well, we're fine.
2: Look at this. There's, I'm going to show Cody the spread we got, all the stuff.
0: Oh, my God.
2: We got all pasta.
0: Gee.
1: Cannolis.
0: Eggplant. Yeah, see, I would eat all. I would go out like James Gandolfini. After, yeah.
1: Do you know that's why I can't eat that foie gras? Because that's what he had when he died. So when anybody ever brings up and asks me if I want it at a restaurant, I go no. I feel like I'm getting set up.
0: Out of respect.
1: Out of respect. Yeah.
0: I just you know, I would eat foie gras. I'd eat a handful of it right now.
1: Is that how they serve it? You just grab a handful.
0: It's not how they serve it, but it's how I eat it. Yeah. I eat all foods by the handfuls.
1: Yeah. Anything you can grab. What a question somebody asked me this morning, which I may have asked you before, but I don't know. How tall of a guy are you? You could be 3'4" for all we know, and just all we know, you know, because I watched a show last night where there were some medical disasters. There was a guy born without a lower jaw. He looked like a Simpsons character. He just had a top, just a shelfy top part of his mouth.
2: He's not enjoying a meatball sub.
1: No. He has to eat everything. No. He injects it straight into his stomach through a tube. It was disgusting. And then there was another girl on who's got a super fat leg. She's got like one of her leg has elephantitis. It's just collecting fluid. And it's just getting monstrous. And then another girl who had a syndrome known, I don't know what the Latin word for it was, but it was translated as whistle face syndrome because it looks like she's made blowing a whistle at all times. Yeah, this is all real stuff that was on TV.
0: Like Joan Rivers.
1: Yeah, but Joan Rivers made hers. This girl was born with that.
2: Whistle face and fat leg.
1: Whistle face, fat leg, and no jaw. We're all on the show last night. And I wondered, Cody, you could
0: like
1: be
0: gangsters.
1: On, you might medically be on one of these shows, and we would never know it. You could have tiny little feet.
0: It wouldn't be. I'm decently proportionate. It's just large portions.
1: Yeah. Well, I can relate to that.
0: Yeah, so I'm 6'3".
1: Oh, are you really?
0: Yeah.
1: Oh, so you're a giant. You're like us.
0: Well, I'm a giant, but I don't know about that.
1: I'm 6'2", Galvin 6'4". Yeah.
0: Oh, yeah, so right
1: in
0: the middle.
1: You're right in the middle there, yeah.
2: Joe's 5'4".
3: That's not true. I'm 5'6".
4: Sorry. You are not. I'm 5'6".
3: All right, 5'5", whatever.
2: Joe is very petite.
0: A tiny little fella.
1: Well, you start shrinking when you're after 60, you start shrinking a little bit.
0: Well, yeah, so, true. I'm decently tall. I'm just a big fella.
1: I just wasn't sure. I don't know if I ever actually asked or paid attention, but now I know.
0: No, you never asked. But yeah.
1: Each week I learn a little bit more about you. Also, some bad news, not for you necessarily, but the Calta Cruise 20 is already sold out.
0: Oh, jeez.
2: Darn.
1: Not for you. If you wanted to go, we'd find a way to get you on the cruise, but I'm just saying it's already sold out.
0: What, like on a dinghy behind the
1: ship? No, we'd get you a real room. You'd be on the ship.
2: You'd be talent.
1: Yeah, you'd be.
0: I wouldn't have to share a room with someone.
2: Well, we didn't say that.
1: Yeah, let's not get crazy. No, you'd get your own room. You'd probably even have a window.
2: Oh.
1: Wow. I almost said balcony, but that would be too much.
2: Oh.
0: No, I don't want a balcony. I'm too tempted to jump off a balcony.
1: Yeah. I mean, that's basically... All you do is you're out on the balcony. I don't smoke, so I'm out on the balcony and I'm just looking over the side, and all you do is wonder if you'd survive if you jumped in.
0: You would. I mean, you wouldn't survive afterwards, I don't think. But I think you'd survive the fall. I mean, you're just falling into the water.
1: Yeah, the fall. But the fall wouldn't be a big deal. But the boat, people don't realize how fast those boats are traveling. Mm-hmm. So if nobody notices that you fell off, or even if they do, by the time they alert somebody, they'll be so far away from you. By the time they stop that ship and turn it around to look for you, you're doomed.
0: Oh, I don't think so. I can float really for years if I needed to.
1: No, how are you going to sleep?
0: Floating.
1: No.
0: I've fallen asleep in a pool before.
1: Yeah, but not on a float, maybe.
0: Uh-uh. Well, I was the float.
1: You just fell asleep like floating on your back.
0: Floating on my back, I started nodding off and dozed off, you know, for a good little bit, and then woke up freaking out.
1: Right.
0: Yeah. But no, I mean, I don't know. I mean, anyone can just float, you know.
2: They never find survivors. Very rarely do they get saved when they jump off the boat.
1: No, but I'm just thinking
0: that's because they panic.
1: They panic, and then they get sometimes too close to the boat.
2: Well, they say initially the undertow will pull you under, and you have to fight your way back to the top, and then you're floating.
1: Yeah, I would.
0: That's my fear, is getting sucked under and getting chopped into little bits by the
1: propeller.
0: By the
5: blade. Here's a great idea, guys. How about you don't jump off the balcony? Maybe just sit by the blade. Right. How do you just go to the Lido deck? Yeah, you'll be fine.
0: Hindsight is 20/20. Who knows? I mean, I might be on the cruise. I might not.
1: All right, we got plenty of time to think about
0: one of those things.
1: Was last night the finale of Survivor?
0: Yeah, what a disaster that was.
1: No good. No good?
0: Horrible.
1: Now, question. What was his name? Neil Schneebly?
5: Yeah, definitely.
0: Mike White? Yeah, Ned Schneebly.
1: Schneebly. From School of Rock. From School of Rock. Why is he on that show?
0: Well, I guess he's just a big Survivor fan, and he was on the season David versus Goliath, a powerhouse of a season. And then they brought him back for this one.
2: An all-star version?
0: In their opinion, it was.
2: I used to watch a lot of Survivor, I tuned in like a week or two ago. I saw Oz was back on the show. But
0: Ozzy was back, being a typical Ozzy, just absolutely horrible at Survivor. It was just they did the live reunion, and Jeff Probst, in his infinite wisdom, ruined the show, spoiled it.
1: Oh, really?
0: On accident. I mean, I don't know if it was necessarily his fault. It may have just been like a teleprompter issue. But yeah, people were not happy about that.
1: Screw up.
0: It was just bad. And then the winner sucked. It was someone. Yeah, shouldn't have won.
5: I saw, that Richard guy that won and then didn't pay taxes. He said he was coming back, and Survivor was like, no, he's not.
2: Oh, he died.
0: Yeah.
5: Oh, did he die?
1: Yeah, Richard Hatch.
5: Then it was another guy, I guess.
2: Yeah.
1: If Richard Hatch came back, that would
5: really be something. I guess it was another guy. He said that he was coming back on the show, and they were like, we have no plans of bringing him back.
0: Wait, did y'all say Richard Hatch is dead?
1: Yeah.
0: No, he's not dead.
2: He's not? I thought the original winner...
0: No, he's not dead.
5: Oh, so that's the guy. Who am I thinking?
0: Well, I was right. Kicking.
5: You guys are jerks.
0: Just walking around, screwing up the whole thing. As we speak,
2: I thought he died.
1: Nah, there was the old man. There was an old man.
0: It was Rudy.
1: Rudy died.
0: Yeah.
1: Rudy was old school. Richard Hatch
0: is
5: alive. 65 years old.
2: Oh,
0: yeah. Richard Hatch is probably not going to be coming back on account of his. had a little bit of a sexual harassment during the filming of one of the episodes.
1: Really?
2: Didn't he go to prison, too?
0: He did for tax evasion, I believe. He pressed pickle up against a woman named Sue Hawk.
1: Oh, I remember Sue.
0: Sue Hawk was on the original Borneo season with him. They were doing a challenge, and he decided, strip naked as he does. And whenever he walked, they had to walk real close to each other. And as he walked past Sue, he
1: gave her a little dry rain.
5: Snail trail.
0: And she was not happy about it, full breakdown, rightfully so. And everybody pretty much just thought she was overreacting, which is crazy.
1: Yeah, I don't want Richard rubbing his hatch against me.
0: Yeah, exactly. So he probably is not coming back.
1: Okay, all right, I'll do it. You'd be surprised with some of the stuff you can get away with and come back and do.
0: Yeah, is that a lead up to something, or is it just?
1: It was more me dropping subtle thing. We have a local morning host here who married a guy who got accused of sending pictures of his wiener to a 14-year-old boy.
0: Yeah, you can't do that.
1: You can't do it, but then all of a sudden you can't marry that guy either.
0: That's
1: weird. Anyway.
0: No, it's like the Nicki Minaj situation, I don't know if you keep up with that.
1: No, please fill me in on that.
0: Well, I'm pretty sure, I don't want to say too much because I might be wrong, but I'm pretty sure that her husband has done some
4: sex
0: things.
4: Sex offender. He's a registered sex offender. Yeah. And he actually went to jail and spent years in jail, and then they got married and had kids.
1: Oh, jeez.
4: Yeah.
1: Well,
0: yeah.
1: People make weird decisions. How to pick them,
2: I guess love is love.
1: Love is love, isn't it? All right, what do you got for us this week, Cody?
0: Okay. So in 1962, a man named Jack Kirby witnessed a car wreck, and in the aftermath of that wreck, saw the seemingly impossible. A mother involved in the wreck was able to lift the car in order to save her baby trapped underneath. Now, if you're not familiar with the name Jack Kirby, he, alongside Stan Lee, created the most iconic Marvel Comics superheroes. And this feat of superhuman strength inspired the comic book artist to create the character, the Incredible Hulk.
1: From the woman.
0: Yeah.
1: Which that's the story, right? Bruce Banner couldn't get his wife out of the car.
0: Exactly. So he witnessed the whole thing happen, goes back to the studio, and he and Stan Lee create the Incredible Hulk.
1: No kidding. But, I didn't know it was about a girl. That's interesting. That's good to know.
0: Yeah, based on a real person.
1: You got me with one I can never remember they are, but he got me with a good one this week. Like, a lot of times I'll watch your videos, and I'll be like, oh, I kind of half-assed knew that. It was the one where somebody got dropped off at the Chateau Marmont at a young age.
0: Natalie Wood. It was Natalie Wood. Yeah. And had a run-in with Kirk Douglas.
1: Now, what do you think about Natalie Wood? Do you think they killed her? Or do you think?
0: Oh yeah.
1: Yeah. Right. Yeah,
0: Robert Wagner 100% killed her.
1: And Christopher Walken.
0: Well, I think Christopher Walken. So what I've always heard is that her and Christopher Walken were kind of having an affair, and Robert Wagner brought both of them on the boat
1: and confronted
0: them. Was fully aware of it. Yeah. Confronted them, and Christopher Walken was in his little room, you know, in the cabin, I guess, and heard a scream and a splash, and basically Robert Wagner, knowing she couldn't swim, just pushed her out into the water.
1: Right.
0: Yeah. Wow. Because they found bruises on her and all kinds of stuff.
1: Yeah. She's
0: like, how'd that happen?
1: Like, I feel like if that happened 3 years later with the technology that we have, there's no way he would not be in jail. And also, Robert Wagner, you think he's being tortured by being however old he is and still alive, having to just live with that every day?
0: I don't think he cares at all.
1: No.
0: No, he seems like the type that
1: real stoic,
0: has zero emotion when it comes to that.
5: Does he say it on his deathbed? Does he say,
1: I killed her.
0: It would be awesome if he did.
1: Right.
0: If that's like his last words.
5: Yeah.
0: I did it.
1: Why do you think Walt Disney's last words were Kurt Russell?
0: Well, he wrote it down on a piece of paper. So it wasn't necessarily his last words spoken, but he wrote down a piece of paper, most likely because he was just going to cast him in something. You know, Kurt Russell started out as a Disney actor.
1: Yeah, I remember.
0: And, you know, they were doing like The Fox and the Hound later, had Kurt Russell, you know, Kurt Russell was in that.
1: Oh.
0: And so he was probably just going to put him in a movie or something.
1: I always wondered if it was something.
0: But it's interesting.
1: I love Kurt Russell.
0: Oh, yeah. I don't know if it was a confession of, you know,
1: something,
0: sexual fantasies or anything.
1: Yeah, who knows? All right, what else we got?
0: Okay, so in 1853, a slave owner from Georgia named James Gordy had a son with one of his slaves. That son was named Barry Gordy, whose grandson, also named Barry Gordy, would go on to create Motown Records.
1: No kidding.
0: The music industry forever. Yeah, well, a little crazier here. In 1863, that slave owner, James Gordy, had another son who was also named James Gordy. His grandson was the 39th president of the United States, Jimmy Carter.
1: Holy cow.
0: Yeah.
1: Holy connection. That's
0: how
1: insane.
0: About that?
1: Did you ever see the documentary about Motown with Smokey Robinson and Berry Gordy?
0: No.
1: It's called Hitsville USA. It is one of the best documentaries I've ever seen. Whether you love Motown or not, there's so many things in there. There's one thing that I'm dying to ask somebody. There's one thing that they brought up in there. They were like, they were talking about how everybody in the building that worked at Motown also had other jobs. The songwriters were the songwriters, but if they had to do engineering, they could do engineering and they could do other stuff. Mm. And sometimes they'd need background singers. And they would just grab people in the hallway and be like, come in, because you always need a group of people that can kind of hold a tune.
0: Yeah.
1: And they were saying that one of the secretary's jobs was to keep an eye on the Jackson 5. And that, because they were all kids. And that she had to kind of wrangle them when they were in the building because they were rambunctious kids. And her name was Billie Jean. And I wonder, I wonder if Michael and her had something going on or if he just used her name because he remembered it from his childhood. But nobody, like they mentioned that in the show, they go, and then that secretary used to watch the Jackson 5. He's like, oh, Billie Jean. And they're like, oh, those kids used to run her crazy. And I went, Billie Jean, talk about it. It's got to be something.
0: Oh, I know. How do you skim over that?
1: Yeah.
0: I mean, that's a massive connection.
1: It is a great, it's called Hitsville USA, and it's really cool. It's a really good documentary about how Motown started and how it survived and how it changed over the years, but also how many superstars just came out of it.
0: Oh, that's interesting. I'll definitely check it out. Yeah, I'm a big, big Motown fan.
1: Yeah.
0: Love all that kind of stuff. Also, a documentary you should watch if you haven't seen, Muscle Shoals.
1: Muscle Shoals about the governor of...
0: The studio, recording studio in Alabama.
1: Oh.
0: That is just in the middle of nowhere in Alabama, this little studio. And some of the greatest songs and albums ever recorded were recorded in this little tiny dingy studio.
1: Oh, really?
0: And it is incredible. Yeah, like Aretha Franklin recorded her music there. Wilson Pickett. So they had this studio band. There was just the greatest musicians on the planet. And one of them was a young Dwayne Allman
1: before
0: the Allman Brothers really took off. And they did like Leonard Skinner recorded their music there. It's an amazing documentary. You should definitely.
1: All right, good. See, so got something else to look forward to. What do you got coming up on your shows this week?
0: This last episode was Tropic Thunder. Next one, I believe, will be Airplane. And then we're recording tonight. We're recording Basketball.
1: Oh, Basketball!
0: Love that movie.
1: That's early Trey Parker and Matt Stone.
2: The Beers,
0: the Beers, Milwaukee Beers.
1: Yeah, yeah. That's actually a good movie.
2: That is very, very funny movie. Yeah, yeah. Very quotable.
1: Yes, exactly.
0: Yeah. So
1: yeah, check out Cody Tucker on the internet at the Cody Tucker Show. He's also on YouTube. He does podcasts and he does little tidbits of information like he just gave us, where you can go find him on Instagram and learn something for once. Cody, thank you, brother.
0: All right, thank you.
1: We'll check in with you next week. There you go, Cody Tucker. We got to take a break. If you'd like to get through on the show, 800-771-1025. It's the Mike Caltus Show. 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

0: on the show. It's 102.5 The Bone. Budweiser's All-American Summer kicks off this weekend with us, Pitbull Toddler, live at the Daiquiri Shack in Madeira Beach. Budweiser is turning 150. America's turning 250. And the party is on. Come and hang out with Pitbull Toddler and Pap, who was around both when Budweiser and America first started.
1: That's right, Michael. Happy to celebrate with you people.
0: Come raise a bud with us this weekend at the Daiquiri Shack in Madeira Beach. We'll go on stage around 9 o'clock, but we're looking forward to being out there and having a couple of Budweisers and drinking with the folks.
2: Always a blast.
0: Yeah, always a good time. Also, it's a nice three-day weekend. I'm staying down at the beach, so it's time to get a little loose, I think. A little loosey-goosey, as the kids like to say. Do the kids say that? I don't know.
3: I don't think any kid has ever said loosey-goosey.
2: No.
3: To be honest with you. I think that's something a uncool, over 50-year-old guy would say.
0: How about this?
1: Sounds fun.
0: How about this? The most uncool thing that I've said in a while, probably since the last time we went to the dentist with my daughter. They took her in the dentist's office, and they said, we have to take her back. And the thing, there's no room for parents over there. And I said, are you cool with that? She's like, yeah. And I go, hey, if you have to, pull as many teeth as you need to pull. Like, I cannot stop myself from saying dad jokes.
1: Yeah.
0: I cannot, like, when we go.
3: Do you meet, like, an 8-year-old kid and go, what's your name? And they say their name. Are you married? Do you do that?
0: So, no, sometimes I'll look at a kid that's, like, clearly 6 and be like, what are you about, 18, 19? You know, I'll do one of those things. Mm-hmm. But, no, I don't know. It's more like for other adults, the ones who would appreciate it the least. Like, when I take Joey, when he was younger, to get a haircut, I'd go, he'd like to get it all shaved off tonight. What? He'd go, what? Gotcha again. You know, that kind of stuff.
3: Instead of cutting his hair, can you just lower his ears?
1: I used to tell kids to put stuff in their pockets. Like, oh, you got a hot dog? Hey, take that hot dog, put it in your pocket, take it home with you. Or, like, if they're getting, like, a dessert or somewhere at a party, oh, take some of those cookies, put them in your pocket, take them home with you.
0: The worst thing I ever did is, because kids will listen to that.
1: Yeah.
0: We were doing a podcast one time, me and Bobby, with Bill Burr, and Max was young. Max had to be like maybe 7 or 8, and he came in to the screen, and he had a bunch of his hair in his hand. He cut a clip of his hair off. And this is, we're in the middle of doing a podcast with Bill Burr, and Max comes in with hair, and I go, what are you doing with that? And Bobby goes, did you just cut your hair? And he goes, yeah. He goes, what are you going to do with it? And I go, I bet you won't eat it. And he put it right in his mouth. Who thinks a kid's going to eat hair?
1: I thought
0: I thought that's gross, you know. And he put it right in his mouth, and Bobby was so mad at me. He's like, what are you stupid? You tell a 7-year-old to eat his own hair?
3: I got to be honest with you. If you're 7 and you're eating your own hair, you may have some problems.
0: The kid was doing it for a comic effect. He saw that three adults were paying attention to him. I told him to eat his hair, and he ate his hair. Yeah, I'm like, oh, it was just,
1: I got a good, great laugh.
0: I know.
1: You.
0: Exactly. I thought it was hilarious. Bobby still yells at me to this day.
3: Oh, man. Yeah. Surprised he didn't puke.
0: I'm sure I came pretty close. Yeah. What's going on? You know how there are certain people that other people love that you just don't like my relationship with Bill Murray? This is another guy that I don't like that's evidently in trouble for something, Joey Chestnut.
1: Oh, yeah.
0: The competitive eater.
4: What?
0: I don't like that guy. You like him?
3: Gross. Gross mouth.
4: Oh, I don't need
3: to be looking at his mouth all the time.
1: Oh, I love Joey Chestnut.
0: You do?
1: I watch the hot dog eating contest every year.
0: I didn't say
1: to
0: watch it, and I'm not even caring if he wins or loses. I just don't feel like I'd ever like him.
1: He's the greatest of all time.
0: Yeah. I don't feel like I'd like him.
1: Yeah. I mean, I've met him before. He's been on.
0: Oh, really?
1: Yeah, he's been in the studio.
0: Oh, really?
1: Yeah, yeah.
0: And he was cool?
1: He was super cool.
0: He seems wiry and, like, real annoying.
1: No, he was.
0: Like, when he's not eating food, I bet you he's so annoying.
1: I've met him twice.
0: And he was cool.
1: At both times, he was very cool. Yeah, very laid back and, you know.
0: Competitive eater Joey Chestnut has pleaded guilty to battery in connection with an incident that happened in an Indiana bar earlier this year. In late March, police in Westfield received a call from a victim who claimed that Chestnut is how old?
3: 46.
0: It's only 42.
3: Okay.
0: Yeah, he looks older. Had slapped him in the face at the bar. Officers explained in court documents the video footage from the bar showed Chestnut slapping the man after shaking his hand. Chestnut, who told officers he did not recall the incident, claims that if he slapped the victim's face, it was in a fun way. However, when the officer showed him the footage, he allegedly said, that did not look nice. there was something he said. I think Joey Chestnut's teeth is what bothered me.
3: Yeah.
0: He was charged with battery resulting in bodily injury, a Class A misdemeanor. Court records show that Chestnut was jailed, was sentenced to 180 days in jail and suspended 180 days of probation.
1: Yeah. Well, remember there was the one year somebody jumped up on stage during the hot dog thing.
3: Right.
1: And Joey Chestnut just grabs the guy and just like tackles him to the ground and then gets back up and goes right back to the contest and still won.
0: Yeah.
1: Okay. He's a big dude, too. He's not small.
0: Oh, is he really?
1: Yeah, he's a big guy.
0: Yeah, I think it's his teeth that bug me the most.
3: Yeah.
1: But he can't change anything because...
0: You don't want to mess with the perfectionist.
1: Right. It might alter, you know, the way he eats.
4: His abilities.
1: Right.
0: Do you think that he gets taken over in any time soon? Like somebody that could beat him?
1: No.
0: I feel like there's somebody sitting out there right now that just hasn't had the opportunity to show off yet.
1: Maybe, but every year he is so far ahead of like second place.
3: Yeah.
1: That it's not the one dude, Kobayashi, was the only guy that ever like gave him a run for the money.
0: Right.
1: And beat him at one point. And then they did a thing on Netflix like a year or two ago and he smoked him.
0: And Galvin and I were lied to, right?
3: Yeah, for sure.
0: We went to Ray's Fan Fest. I think that's what it was. When Galvin first started here on the show, and we went over there after work, we went to Tropicana Field and walked around, and they had Kobayashi there, and you could take pictures with him. And we took a picture with him, and that guy is not Kobayashi.
3: Yeah.
0: He was just some Asian guy.
1: Was it Kevin Hart, maybe?
0: No. Hey, by the way, something else I was thinking about. I know we have audio of this. I assume we have audio of this. But there's no pictures of Shane Gillis in the studio.
1: I have pictures.
0: Oh, you do?
1: Yeah.
0: Oh, okay.
1: Shane Gillis was here.
0: Oh, yeah. I know he was. Yeah. So is Kevin Hart.
1: Yeah. Joe's got video, I'm sure.
4: I got the audio. I got
1: audio, yeah.
4: Actually, I'm playing that on Monday.
0: Oh, well, how do you like that, Carmen?
4: Yeah. Well, obviously, I put it together. So, you're welcome.
1: We didn't pose with pictures with Shane.
0: No.
1: Yeah, but I do have pictures of him sitting because the studio
0: was the old studio.
1: It's not done yet. The walls are barely painted and stuff. It's like halfway done.
0: That's crazy.
1: Yeah.
0: Even Butter was saying when he came in the studio, he's like, I think the last time I was here, it was smaller. I go, yeah, we had the wall over there.
1: It's been that long?
0: I found the video of the other day of us breaking down the wall.
3: Oh, yeah.
0: Tried to punch the wall down.
1: That was fun.
3: You guys sticking your head through.
1: Yep.
0: I have learned a lot about the WNBA from these folks here. I learned that Caitlin Clark is the most talked about. Sophie Cunningham is the hottest. Paige Beckers bangs AZ Fudd. Right? Am I saying all these things right?
3: Yeah.
0: How come you guys have not told me about Kirsri Gundrikas?
1: Kyrie? Yeah.
0: There's a lot of extra consonants in there for it to be Kyrie.
1: Yeah, she's not in the league anymore. She was.
0: Oh, she's not?
1: Yeah, no. She's former.
0: She says that she's dropping a link and she's going to do OnlyFans. But I only see her picture from the neck down. What's the head look like?
1: She's good looking.
0: Yeah?
1: Yeah, and I bet she makes some money on OnlyFans.
0: All right, hold on. I got to pull it out.
3: Oh, yeah. And you got some fame, too.
0: Oh, she's hot.
1: Yeah.
0: She's really pretty. All right. Kyrie Gondrikas? Anybody know how to say that?
1: No.
0: All right. Dude, she's smoking hot.
4: But yeah, she'll probably make more money on OnlyFans than she does in the WNBA.
1: Yeah, because I think she got out before they got the big pay bump.
4: But just her name alone and being associated as a professional athlete will draw people to her page, you know?
0: Yeah, I would take a look at that. Although I haven't in some time looked at anybody's OnlyFans. The only way I'll look at OnlyFans now is if Galvin could find me a backdoor entry into it.
3: Right.
0: That's it. Although, you know where I found has been the best place for porn, which I know this is not a secret to anybody. I'm just discovering it myself. Well, no, the internet I know has always been a source. Twitter.
3: Mm.
0: Twitter. I opened something that was not what I thought it was, and then I was like, oh, what's this? Then I scrolled up, and I went, oh. And next thing you know, I'm in a wormhole of just scrolling up and seeing the weirdest thing.
1: Yeah, Twitter's still uncensored, but how you don't get deep into Reddit is crazy. Reddit's the easiest to me.
0: I can't. It's like Twitter. Here's what it is. Twitter and Instagram. If I click on a video and I just swipe up, it'll go to the next video.
1: Yeah.
0: And it doesn't have to be anything I was looking for. It's just constantly throwing content in my face.
1: Reddit will do that,
3: Reddit's
1: too.
3: Reddit's the exact same thing.
1: Yeah.
0: Oh, really?
3: It's the exact same thing, but it's also, like, if you're looking for specific things, it'll show you all those same things. Yeah. Like, if you're looking for a girl with big boobs, whatever, it's just going to have a bunch of girls with big boobs.
0: Yeah.
3: But then also, it just has, in the feed, and you just go through the feed, and it has, this guy's getting a fight in a gas station, this person has a magnet fishing pole, this person.
0: Yeah.
1: Once you click on the thread, you can go through all the pictures or video right. in that thread.
3: In that, so it's specific or it's just general. You yeah. can go through whatever.
0: All right, I got to figure it out.
1: But the search function is like you can find everything
3: yeah.
1: so quickly compared to Twitter or whatever.
0: I got to spend more time with Reddit.
1: Yeah.
0: You know what I went on the other day for the first time? Just to see if Threads. It was still operating? No, Craigslist.
3: Oh, yeah.
0: Just to see what was going on over there.
1: Is it still running? I thought
0: it closed down. Yeah, if you're looking for a job. No, I don't think there's anything that's sexually oriented. Like, I don't think you can look for hookers on there or yeah. meetups or whatever, or singles. But I think you can just look for, like, who's hiring for jobs or looking for apartments and things like that. Who's selling a hairbrush.
3: So they don't have any of that stuff anymore, like the adult section stuff, but they do have missed connections.
0: Oh, yeah.
3: And my buddy Kevin, who does radio up in Destin, he reads those on air. It's pretty funny because it's, like, the weirdest things, yeah, too.
0: Saw you at the Home Depot.
3: Yeah, there's
0: you
3: a lot
0: loading
3: of...
0: loading rocks into your truck.
3: Vampire goth girl. Yeah, I saw you at this and whatever. I thought we had a moment. Meet me at the IHOP.
0: What are the weird chances that somebody sees that, you know?
3: Could be, yeah.
0: Like, if you ever have a moment with somebody and you're like, I wonder if they would think, let me check Miss Connection.
3: Yeah, check on there.
0: See if they just show up there. 800-771-1025 are the phone numbers for us. 800-771-1025. And there's still another opportunity for you to win $1,000 before the top of the hour. Carmen, where do we stand on time? I have no idea where we're at.
4: We're good on time.
0: Okay.
4: Yeah, good. Yeah. We do have to take another break eventually, but we got plenty of time till then.
0: Okay. All right. Good. a Tennessee man was jailed over a Charlie Kirk meme. Do you see that story?
1: I did.
0: I don't understand that. Tennessee officials. Oh, hold on. Will pay $835,000 to settle a lawsuit filed by a man who was jailed for more than a month over a Facebook post he made about the assassination of Charlie Kirk. While many people across the U.S. lost their jobs over the social media comments about Kirk's death, Larry Bushart's case stood out as a rare instance in which such online speech led to criminal prosecution. The 61-year-old retired police officer spent 37 days behind bars before authorities dropped the felony charges against him.
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0: During his time in jail, Bushart lost his post-retirement job and missed his wedding anniversary and the birth of his granddaughter, according to the lawsuit.
1: There's probably your damages.
0: Oh, $835,000. Would you spend, what was it, 37 days in jail for $835,000?
1: Am I in county or like prison?
0: You're in county for waiting a court date.
1: Oh, man. I'm very scared of jail. But for $800,000, I would do it.
3: That is $22,567 per day.
0: I would do that.
3: Yeah.
0: I would do that.
3: Yeah. Keep to yourself. Don't look anybody in the eyes.
0: Make some new friends.
3: Yeah.
0: You know, I'd have to
3: know. Where in the world are you friendly? Where in the world are you meeting some meth head where you're like, hey, what's up, Randy?
0: Yeah.
3: How's it going, man?
0: It would depend. Like, maybe it's not my cellmate, but, I mean, there could be a couple other guys. Like, think about Andy Dufresne when he went to jail. What a nice cast of characters he met.
3: Yeah.
0: You know, those guys. It was Brooks.
3: That was in the 40s, and it was, a movie. It was fiction.
0: Listen, this is in 2026. This guy's in jail for posting a meme. So times are definitely weird and different.
3: Yeah.
0: So you roll up in the jail. There's other free speech violators there, and you start to bond with them.
1: I'm not cut out for jail, but no. I would try it for
0: the
1: money.
0: Can I tell you, I think you'd be fine in jail?
1: Really?
0: Yeah, because, this is going to sound like I'm insulting you, but I'm not. But you're very average. So you're not like, I wouldn't look at you and go, what's this guy's problem? Like, you don't look like a pussy, and you don't look threatening.
1: Right.
0: You're just average. You're somewhere in the middle. Like, I'd be like, if you were my cellmate, I'd be like, oh, my cellmate's pretty cool.
1: Yeah.
0: You know?
1: I can see that. Very not interesting at all. Just kind of.
0: Like Galvin,
3: I'm
0: feel
3: causing
0: like,
3: problems.
0: Yeah, he would bully me around. If he was there before me and I got to jail, Galvin would be a problem.
3: No,
0: I'd be like, don't keep your shoes here and don't, it's my bunk.
3: I don't think I'm doing that. I think I'm going, yeah, nice teeth, idiot. Stab, stab, stab. Yeah. I was just joking. Don't be joking here.
1: No jokes in prison.
3: Yeah, no. Like, I can't hold it in.
1: Yeah.
3: You know, because somebody's like, I'm telling you right now that Tom Hanks was in Risky Business. And I'm like, Jesus Christ, this idiot. And he's like, Tom Hanks. And I go, Tom Cruise. It's Tom Cruise. It's not. Stop, stop, stop.
0: Yeah, you would not know how to handle that. Yeah. I don't know. I just feel like.
1: So who would fare the best?
3: Joe absolutely fares the best. He's like, if they have homecoming, he's homecoming king. I don't think they have homecoming in jail.
1: But no. Joe is so tiny.
0: Yeah, why do you think Joe?
1: They would do stuff to him.
3: Nobody's messing with him. He looks like an old timer. He looks like he's been there forever. Whatever, he knows the ropes.
1: No.
0: And also they'd be like, hey Joe, tell us that time you used to work at Voyeur Dome. Tell us about all them babies, ladies.
1: Joe is somebody's girlfriend within the first day.
3: No,
0: I don't think Joe.
1: You've been locked up a long time. Joe's tiny. He's got long hair.
0: He looks like an old lady though.
1: Yeah, exactly.
3: No.
1: You're looking for anything.
3: Joe's rad. Joe's Morgan Freeman. He's the guy who can get things.
19: I like that. I like that description.
1: Joe's hanging onto somebody's belt loop and putting on lipstick within 24 hours.
3: He's all beat up.
1: Yeah.
0: I see you as being the guy that just gets away with it. Like, you just, nobody bothers you.
1: I just keep to myself.
0: You
1: don't,
0: you keep to yourself. You do the laundry work.
1: Yeah.
0: You work in the kitchen somehow. You know who to give extra scoops of mashed potatoes to and who not to.
1: And they'll call, he doesn't bother anybody.
0: Right.
3: I feel like if there's narration, it says, Mike Kelta went in thinking he was a tough guy until he met a tough guy. And then it's just him getting wailed on.
1: Yeah.
0: Crying.
3: Yeah.
0: Like the guy in the beginning of Shawshank that gets killed in the first time they fish.
3: Yeah. Oh, yeah.
19: Sometimes the sisters win.
0: The who?
19: The sisters.
0: Oh, the sisters, yeah.
3: Anybody come at you?
0: Yeah.
3: Oh man!
1: I see you get like Gomer Pyle, Code Red with the soap and stuff. Yeah, when you're sleeping.
0: Yeah. Who's your baby's daddy now, bitch? Just wailing on me with bars of Kame.
1: Yep. Joe lipstick for sure.
3: I think you're talking about your fantasy.
1: No, he's little. These little guys don't do well.
19: You find me attractive?
1: Little guys don't do well.
3: I don't think anybody does well. The big guys don't do well. Little guys don't do well. I think the guys, like Mike said, that are just unremarkable, are just in there, you know.
20: No, because Gio goes automatically as part of the skinhead gang. Like he
0: Why?
20: Has
0: oh, it. Why? Assume, you mean?
20: He has to be. Otherwise, the other races will go after him.
0: Yeah, but you could kind of stay between...
3: No.
0: You just don't talk to either one of them.
3: No. Any whites, you're all already automatically in the skinheads.
20: You got to have an alliance.
1: Damn it.
0: I'm going to be the guy who breaks the barrier.
20: But again, that's why Joe would probably do the best, because he's little and he's shifty. But if he just sits in the corner, doesn't mess with anyone, no one's going to look at him as a threat.
19: Just trying to do my time, baby.
20: Right.
3: Also, Mike, you're 3/4 of the way being skinhead. So you're, you're already in.
0: True. Yeah. True. I think if I'm going to jail, I take it off before I go to jail.
3: I go
0: in there ready for... I might even put a couple of new tattoos on my head.
1: One of us, the Brotherhood.
3: Yeah. Welcome, brother.
0: No. I was just glad
1: That's what they all say.
0: Holy smokes.
1: Let's just not go to jail. How about that?
0: I agree. Mike, how the show? Good morning.
21: Hey, Mike.
0: Hey, sir.
21: The thing you skipped over in that story was that guy was a retired police officer.
3: No, he said that.
0: I said it.
21: Yeah, you said it, but... If it makes a big difference if you're an ex-cop and you're in jail, you're just a radio host.
0: Yeah, I mean, I would imagine he was under some sort of protection as well, being an ex-cop. But still, 37 days in jail unnecessarily. Mike, out the show. Good morning. Hello.
22: Yo, what's going on, guys?
0: What's up, buddy?
22: Hey, Mike. I think I can help you realize that you wouldn't make friends in jail. Because you constantly talk about you have no friends to hang out on a weekend outside of jail right now.
0: Yeah, but if I'm stuck in there with them, like, they have no choice. They have to be my friend. Yeah. Movie night, TV night, you know what I'm saying? Thank you. I appreciate I appreciate you throwing that reality in my face. So.
3: Yeah. Mike's in prison and he goes, is this the only fridge in here?
0: Yeah.
3: Where's your guys' theater room?
1: You guys don't have the Wi-Fi password?
0: Yeah. Big Dick just said the grinder tattoo is going to go over great.
3: Oh, yeah.
1: Yeah. They like that.
0: Mike, how's the show? Good morning.
2: Hey, good morning. How are you all?
0: What's up, buddy?
2: So you'd walk into jail and all those guys would go, hey, I heard you could beat up a bobcat. And then a 400-pound black guy could walk it up.
20: Yeah. Bobcat.
0: This is Bobcat.
2: Bobcat. Your bitch.
0: I'm holding the belt loop for sure. See, yeah, I'm not tough in jail at all. I'm telling you right now.
3: You're not tough outside jail.
0: No.
1: Jail, very big deterrent for me.
0: Me too.
1: I have no desire to do any illegal activity because of jail.
0: I do not want to go to jail at all.
1: No.
3: Yeah. No. And I know your dad, knows the difference and stuff, but all our inside information is from movies. And every movie where they're in jail, it's like, oh, that seems the worst.
0: Yeah. Well, my dad always says the same thing. My dad says you can do your time if you do it geo style. You just keep to yourself and pay attention to what has to do with you. But it's the day that they come in and they go, hey, we need a favor. Or we need you to, I need you to distract this guy while we stab this guy.
3: Because they say, from the reality shows and however real they are, but like the 90 days in and is that they're always trying to get over on you.
0: Yeah.
3: So this one comes at you and does this. This one comes at you to be nice. And then you owe this guy. And then this guy was actually working with that guy. And you're like, I don't know what to do.
1: I would be afraid that there are people, they have nothing to lose. So they don't care.
20: Right. They're in there for life.
1: I'm trying to get out in 30 days.
0: That's the problem, is the ones who are in there forever and they're not, they have nothing to get out. They have nothing worth getting out for.
3: Or they know the system so well because they've been in there so many times that whenever these fake guys go in for 90 days in, whatever, they go, what are you in for? And I'm in for this. And he goes, you wouldn't be in here. You'd be in there like,
1: very scary.
0: So what are they, the 90 day in guy, they said just fake guys in there?
3: Yeah.
0: And you can see what it's like?
3: Yeah.
1: There's one like, it's like the first 48 or something.
3: Well, first 48 is the murder show.
1: Oh, is it?
3: Yeah. That's in the first 48, they have to have the evidence. Otherwise, it becomes a case that's much more difficult to solve.
1: I thought there was a prison show with like the first
3: 90 days in.
1: Is that 90 days? Okay.
3: Or 60 days in, whatever it is. But they, you just go, I would like to be on that show. And they go, okay. So they arrest you and bring you in. Nobody knows. But you have a thing, whatever. If you put your hands over your head like this, whatever, in front of the camera, they know that they got to get you out of there, that there's trouble. But then you also, they do a thing where they go, we're shooting a documentary here, not on you, just we're shooting a documentary. So then they'll interview people and they'll bring you.
1: They don't know you're the focus.
3: Yeah, they'll be like, are you cool? Everything all right? Yeah.
0: So you're just an average person?
3: Yeah.
0: No. They just let you go in the jails?
20: In jail.
3: Yeah.
20: But, you're an inmate, you know what I mean? You eat, you're eating what they're eating. You're, in a cell,
0: Oh, can you imagine that? The food, what the food is like.
1: For $1 million bucks, though, you wouldn't do it?
3: They had a father and son go in there together.
0: I saw that.
3: Yeah. Mm. For $1 million, I'm staying there for 90 days.
1: You make it out, you get $1 million.
3: Oh, I don't know, man. I've seen some of the ones because sometimes they're just sitting there and like four guys go up and just start punching them in the head.
0: Yeah, but I don't think I would do that.
1: You took an ass beating for $1 million.
0: I don't think I'd do that.
3: You may take another beating.
0: Uh-huh. Your ass may
3: same spot.
1: Sometimes that's the cost of doing business.
0: Mike, how'd the show? Good morning.
1: You want to be a millionaire or not?
4: Good morning.
0: Hi.
4: Mike.
0: Yes.
4: I was thinking I could just see you in jail and you would have a nickname for all of the inmates.
0: Oh, I definitely
4: you might
0: would.
4: Get in a little, you might get in a little trouble for that.
0: That's true. I'd be like, hey, fat redhead guy.
1: Yeah.
0: Thank you. I'm with you. I'm just staying out.
1: Yeah.
0: Mike, how's the show, though?
5: What's up, Mike? My brother years and years ago was in county jail for a couple of weeks, and I had the same outlook perspective of jail as you guys did. You think it's softer, easier. It's not the case. Depending on where you are, he was in Pinellas County Jail only for 2 weeks. And number one, you're sleeping all night and they wake you up. I guess they serve twice a day, I guess, which is 3:00 in the morning. Okay. And everybody's kind of like all set up there, which you either get up or you don't eat. And then 9:00 in the morning, I believe it is, or 3:00 in the afternoon, 3:00 in the morning and 3:00 in the afternoon or something like that.
22: And my brother wanted some, like, I don't know, he was drinking coffee or something like that, and said, I need another sweet and low. Not, hey, can I have another sweet and low? And this dude, according to him, said, what are you going to give me for it? And he was like, oh, forget it, man. And he already thought he made the deal with him. So later on, he had the sweet and low with him, and he's like, what are you going to give me for it? And he had a couple other guys, and he got his ass beat. Just for asking for a sweet
0: look. Yeah, listen. You got to know how to play by the jail rules.
22: I know, man. Just for a sweet look. So.
0: Stay out of jail. Listen, I don't. Getting your ass kicked for asking for a sweet look or trying to get a guy to go down on you for a sweet look. That's a little where I draw the line. I'll drink my coffee black.
1: Yeah.
0: Thank you very much.
1: I don't even need coffee.
0: Yeah, I'm out. Mike Caldesciolo.
6: Hey, big fan of the show, guys.
0: Thank you, bro.
6: Gavin's name, if he went to jail, would be Little Drummer Boy. And I just want to say, Joe, congratulations.
7: For what?
0: Well, Little Drummer Boy.
1: Little Drummer Boy. Okay. Got him.
0: Mike, out the show, though. Last call.
8: Oof. What's going on?
0: I'm not talking to you on speakerphone.
1: What is that?
0: I'm in the toilet. All right, we got to take a break. We'll come back and wrap up the show. But don't forget, coming up at the top of the hour, in less than 25 minutes, another chance to win $1,000 with the Bone Bonus keyword. It is happening at 10 o'clock before we get out of here. Don't go anywhere. We'll be back. It's 102.5 The Bone.
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0: 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It's 102.5 The Bone. 15 minutes till the top of the hour. We'll give you the Bone Bonus keyword, your chance to win $1,000 once again. It'll happen at 10 o'clock, noon, 2 and 5 today.
1: Oh.
0: Hiccups.
1: Your hiccups, you actually say hiccup.
0: I do. I even say I chew when I sneeze.
1: Mm.
0: Isn't that weird?
1: Do you say puke when you puke?
0: I don't, but I say fart when I fart. I talked about something this morning, and I think you guys thought it was going to go a different way. I talked about how, thanks to the great listeners of this show, Calta Cruise 20 is basically sold out already.
1: Right.
0: It's only wait list of rooms available, so if you're not going on the cruise already, chances are you probably will not be able to go. I would still reach out to Diane at CaltaCruise@gmail.com, and they will put you on the wait list, which does open up. I mean, rooms do open up, but I would not wait any longer than that. I would get in and get on the wait list now, because chances are the only way you are going to go is if you win one of the cruises, which we'll do at Stingray Chevrolet, which you could do right now. You can go over there and scan the QR code, especially if you're looking for a vehicle for Memorial Day and you're looking to get a take part in those savings. You can go over to Stingray Chevrolet, take a look at the Avalanches, the Equinoxes, the Tahoes, all that they have to offer, and then scan the QR code whether you buy a car or not, and you'll be scheduled to enter to win the contest. And then at the end of the year, we'll be doing it with the Calta Cruise Pub Crawl, which we do every year, brought to you by Budweiser.
1: Yeah.
0: So there are going to be chances to go, but those chances are going to be way more exciting.
1: Slimmer,
0: now.
1: Yeah.
0: Yeah, but,
2: you're out, but you're not out.
0: Yeah. Right. Yeah. You're almost out. You're almost out. But anyway, the thing I think you guys thought I was going to talk about was the punch out, because I said that I got a little ahead of myself on it. I'm going to be very honest with you about the punch out. The punch out is still awaiting approval from Cox, which I don't think is going to be a problem because of the way we've designed the punch out to go. I think we'll get it to go. Basically then, no pressure, but the whole thing is going to be hinged on Ian Beckles.
1: Sure.
0: Whether or not Ian Beckles fights this thing. Yeah. I hate to turn and put the pressure on him, but the pressure's on.
1: That's a big deal. It's a big deal because that's such a great fight. It's such a great matchup. There's already a little bit of heat. There's, yep, you know.
0: There's chirping.
1: Yeah.
0: And keep your name out of my mouth. I've already both gone back and forth between the two.
2: So it's, you're saying it's up to Ian Beckles if he wants to ruin it for all or everybody.
0: Right. Yes. Okay. Yeah. If it goes down, Ian backs out and we lose all star power in this thing, it falls apart. It's all on Ian Beckles' shoulders. Oh, and on that note.
1: Well, see you later. Well,
2: merry night of that.
0: I just hope that, because Ian seemed like he was considering it, and I feel like he considers it and goes, I'm too old, I don't want to do it, and I get it. Also, if he says, what the hell, I'm going to give it a run, I may not win, but it'll be a fun time, and plus everybody's going to be talking about it. It'll be the biggest event Tampa Bay has had in a long time.
2: It's mind over body, I think what it really is.
0: I'm telling you, punching Ian is like punching a skyscraper. Does not move.
2: Much like going to jail, things I don't want to do in my life is punch Ian Beckles.
3: Good call.
0: Yes.
2: Yeah, I don't think, you know, I just don't want to do that.
0: 37 days in jail or fight Ian Beckles for one round. I think I'd weigh those up against each other. I'm not really sure what I would do. Anyway, Ian, it's on you, buddy.
1: No pressure.
2: Yeah.
0: You're just ruining the lives of hundreds of people if you don't do it. Thank you to Chef Mike Buttacavoli. Check out Butta and his great Italian food.
2: Yeah, Joe's over here fat shaming me because I went back to the pasta.
4: Keeps going back to the pasta trough.
0: We got desserts and everything.
2: Cannolis.
0: Eggplant.
3: You're almost done anyway.
0: Mm.
3: With life.
1: Yeah.
3: Oh. Might as well enjoy it.
2: It's almost over.
0: Carmen.
4: You had a good run.
0: Give me a sweet low.
2: I was going to stick a meatball sub in Carmen's mailbox.
0: Oh, that would have been nice.
3: No, please do not.
1: She's married now.
3: Yeah, you are not allowed to do that.
0: Besides, she likes it in the other box.
2: Oh, sorry. I get them mixed up.
0: Yeah.
1: That's where the packages go.
0: Tomorrow, I'm just warning you now, I'm going to be super sexy tomorrow.
1: Oh.
0: Going to see AJ.
1: Oh, nice.
2: Today you're going?
0: Going to get my beard done and going to get my haircut.
1: Getting stage ready?
0: Mm-hmm.
2: When I told you I used to drive, I always drive to St. Pete to get a haircut, you mocked me. You thought it was ridiculous. Straight, just dumb. And now look at you.
1: Going even further.
0: I don't think it's dumb. I just feel like for what you do, you could do it closer.
2: What are you doing?
1: Oh, yeah. You just get your haircut. He's getting sexified. Oh, yeah.
2: Looks, you, looks maxing over
1: what
2: here.
1: What an idiot you are. Yeah.
0: I mean, need I say more? Find us on Instagram at the Mike Calta Show and have yourself a great day. The After Show with Johnny B is up next, and you are just 10 minutes away from winning $1,000 with the Bone Bonus keyword. Have a great day. We'll see you tomorrow. Goodbye.
4: I'm hungry. 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
10: 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Fo shiz. 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

0: here we go, baby. We doing it. Good morning, everybody. It's Thursday. We made it. Nice throwback Thursday. This is the Mike Calta After Show. I am Johnny B. And, of course, in the studio, it's Thursday. You already know, ladies and gentlemen, boys and girls, will he punch or will he not? It is Ian Beggles.
1: Not punching, chilling.
0: All right, well, we got to get in a little something. But before we do that, we got to see if we can make somebody's Thursday a whole lot better.
2: 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This hour's Bone Bonus keyword is...
0: This hour's keyword is easy. That's right, easy. E-A-S-Y. Because I'm easy. All you got to do is put in the code word easy in the free 102.5 The Bone app in the next 29 minutes and 44 seconds. And that Bone Bonus could be yours. $1,000. Good luck to you. If you get a weird phone call in the next little while after you put in that keyword easy, answer that phone call, because it could be us giving you $1,000. Good luck to you. If you don't hit it this time, you'll have more opportunities coming up with JP, with John Sinning, and of course with Drew Garabo coming up noon, 2 o'clock, and 5 o'clock right here on the Bone. And people have been winning. I think we have three Bone $1,000 listeners in the last week. So congrats and good luck to you, man. That'd be nice. Get a little cash in your pocket, man.
1: For the holidays, it'll be nice. A little extra cash.
0: Yeah, a little barbecue money, baby.
1: Get some extra ribs.
0: Oh, I was getting all chubbed up watching John Sinning go to Wild Fork and spend $100. Yeah. I was like, oh,
1: I like,
0: man.
1: Wild Fork.
0: Oh, how do you know?
1: I like Wild Fork.
0: Yeah, I need to go by there because I love the Argentinian red shrimp. Mm. They're affectionately known as lobster shrimp in the culinary world because they taste like lobster.
1: I understand.
0: And
1: they actually do.
0: I mean,
1: they do.
0: When I first started eating them, I was like, whoa. I think the first time I got them, it was like Trader Joe's like 10 years ago. And they called it lobster shrimp on the package. I go, get it. And then I got it, and I was like, son of a bitch. I was making lobster rolls with them. Yeah, it was good.
1: You know, it's funny. I was in Ruskin last weekend, and I ran into Tapas Shrimp Guy.
0: I saw that. I saw your post.
1: I was 12 minutes away from Tapas Shrimp Guy. You've dealt with Tapas Shrimp Guy.
0: Of course. I bought the biggest shrimps I've ever had in my life from him.
1: Well, I was hoping he had those, and I think he had these other shrimp. And for the first time in my life, I fried shrimp. Like, I've never fried shrimp before.
0: Oh, hey, shallow fry?
1: Yeah.
0: Yeah, yeah.
1: It was so good. Like, it was so good.
0: Yeah.
1: Just a little bit of dust, a little flour, a little panko. Mm. But it was so... Fried shrimp is good, dog.
0: I love fried shrimp so much. Good, yeah. Like, when I go to, like, a seafood restaurant, like, in a beach town or whatever, the first thing I look for is what they usually call a captain's platter. Mm-hmm. And it's just a seafood sampler that's deep fried, right? So you'll get some shrimp, you'll get some scallops, you'll get some oysters,
1: hush puppies,
0: maybe a little fries,
1: all but the fried stuff.
0: Yeah, but it's just in a big, a piece of fish, usually, not an expensive piece of fish, like some tilapia.
1: Swai,
0: boy, I love me some swai.
1: Yeah.
0: But, which is just tilapia's sexy cousin is all swai.
1: Pretty much.
0: Yeah, it's more like a poor man's sea bass,
1: Tilapia with a dress on.
0: Yeah, tilapia much. Without eating its own poop.
1: Mm.
0: Yeah, that's what tilapia is known for.
1: Doesn't everything eat its own poop, though?
0: I don't know.
1: Most animals eat their own poop, so I don't know why we trip off of that.
0: Because tilapia got the stigma,
1: Catfish eat their own poop. Delicious.
0: Oh, yeah, you're right.
1: Okay, so what's the big deal?
0: It's true, dude.
1: Seriously.
0: But not saltwater catfish. Nobody eats that.
1: That would be wrong.
0: Yeah.
1: There's poor people eating saltwater catfish.
0: I know.
1: And I've never done it, nor will I ever, but I'm not poor. Thank the Lord, I'm not going to win. But if I didn't have any money,
0: I
1: get me a saltwater cat, and I smoke it and make a fish spread, I bet it's not that bad.
0: I remember I was out with a buddy, 30 years ago, and he had this drum spot underneath the Howard Franklin.
1: Oh, yeah.
0: And we would go to, and drum are tricky to eat because they're loaded with worms.
1: The big ones definitely have worms.
0: And, well, all we caught was the big ones.
1: Well, the little ones are not that bad.
0: Right.
1: Yeah.
0: But it was fun to catch. It was more we went out for entertainment because we would park his boat under the Howard Franklin, and I'm talking as soon as you put your hook out there,
1: boom.
0: 2 minutes, you're catching 30, 40 pounders.
1: Yeah, man.
0: And they fight. You would go home the next day sore, like you played a full game of football or something, like all your muscles hurting. But it was a lot of fun. But we would, you're talking about poor people. We would sell them to people on the dock for nothing. But there was this one Mexican family that would buy the drum from us all day long, and they ate them.
1: I was going to say, normally they're not American people.
0: Yeah, but they
1: I mean, not white, black, or they're not American. They're not from here.
0: I asked the guy, yeah. I said, "Do you guys eat the worms?" And he goes, no, we're really good at getting around the worms. Sure. And then if we don't get around them, we cook them to the point where it, you know.
1: Sure. I'm like, boil them out.
0: Yeah.
1: Boil them out.
0: Yeah, I don't know, Dom.
1: If you really think about it, if you smoke it and cook it, the worms, there's worms in a lot of things you're eating that you don't know that you're cooking out.
0: Oh, for sure.
1: So if you don't know, then enjoy.
0: Yeah, I got it.
1: Delicious.
0: Yeah. This morning, right at the end of the show, you got brought up again. Ian
1: I
0: Buckles.
1: Know. Like, I just can't get away from this thing. This thing I can't get away from it.
0: Let me see if I can find the right part of the show, because I didn't have time to actually pull and edit the clip. But
1: I did not hear it. I was speaking with the lovely JoJo.
0: Yeah, of course. You got to get your JoJo.
1: You got to get my JoJo time in. I only get a half hour JoJo.
0: Let me see just by eyeballing it if I can get right around where.
3: Good call.
4: Yes.
5: Yeah. I don't think I just don't want to do that.
4: 37 days in jail or fight Ian Beckles for one round. I think
0: I'm a little bit.
4: I get it.
0: Hold on, let me go back.
4: Down and we lose.
5: It's such a great matchup. There's already.
0: All right, hold on.
4: I think we'll get it to go.
0: There we go.
4: I'm going to be very honest with you.
0: Here we are.
4: Punch out. The punch out is still awaiting approval from Cox, which I don't think is going to be a problem because of the way we've designed the punch out to go. I think we'll get it to go. Basically, then no pressure, but the whole thing is going to be. Hinged on Ian Beckles.
0: Sure.
4: And whether or not Ian Beckles fights this thing. Yeah. I hate to turn and put the pressure on him, but the pressure's on.
5: That's a big deal. It's a big deal because that's such a great fight. It's such a great matchup. There's already a little bit of heat.
4: There's chirping.
5: Yeah.
4: And keep your name out of my mouth. I've already both gone back and forth between the two.
5: So you're saying it's up to Ian Beckles if he wants to ruin it for all or everybody.
4: Right? Yes. Okay. Yeah. If it goes down, Ian backs out and we lose all star power in this thing, it falls apart. It's all on Ian Beckles' shoulders. Oh, well, on that note.
5: Well, see you later. Marinate that.
4: I just hope that, because Ian seemed like he was considering it. And I feel like he considers it and goes, I'm too old. I don't want to do it. And I get it. Also, if he says, what the hell? I'm going to give it a run. I may not win, but it'll be a fun time. And plus, everybody's going to be talking about it. It'll be the biggest event Tampa Bay has had in a long time.
5: It's mind over body. I think what it really is.
4: I'm telling you, punching Ian is like punching a skyscraper. Does not move.
5: Much like going to jail, things I don't want to do in my life is punch Ian Beckles.
0: So there you go. The pressure is on right at the end of the show there, Ian.
1: I didn't hear it, but I'm catching a lot of pressure for something I wasn't initially involved with.
0: Now it's like for the entertainment of thousands of people. It's all on you. Yeah. Only you can save us, Obi-Wan.
1: What's going to suck is if and when I don't fight.
0: Yeah.
1: Whoever goes in, it's not going to be as appealing already. Already.
0: Who can we get, though, that would be... I have a name.
1: Go ahead.
0: But I don't know how expensive he would be.
1: Well, once again, if you're going to spend a lot of money, spend it on me. A lot of money.
0: Well, I'm saying if you're out.
1: Yeah. Well, because, I'm not out until they show me a lot of money.
0: Because you're like,
1: everybody has a number. Johnny, you have a number.
0: Of course.
1: Okay. If I say, Johnny, I'll give you $50,000 if we fight. You going to fight?
0: $50,000? Only if you and I could do like a Tyson Paul like agreement that we just slap each other.
1: We could do one, but I'm taking 49 if we do an agreement.
0: You know what I'm saying?
1: I wake one.
0: I don't want to die.
1: No, I'm not going to kill you. I wouldn't kill you. For $50,000, I might.
0: On accident.
1: I might maim you.
0: On accident.
1: By mistake.
0: Yeah, that's what I'm saying. You might just, you'd be like, I'm going to hit him half speed, and then my eyeball flies out my butthole, and I'm dead. I don't want that.
1: If somebody had a wagon with $50,000, I would say, I'm sorry, Johnny.
0: Yeah, $50,000.
1: That's a lot of money, dog.
0: It is a lot of money.
1: I like that.
0: But it's only temporary life-changing. Like, for 50, like, to fight you, I need retirement money, because I might need it.
1: But 50,000, like, after the fight, okay, for you, okay?
0: Yeah, yeah.
1: I would say the worst you have is a concussion.
0: I don't know.
1: The worst. But I mean, seriously.
0: Well, I'd have to...
1: You're not young, though. You're not young.
0: And I'm also on blood thinners for therapy.
1: Yeah, don't go in there.
0: I would have to go off of those for a few days. Yeah, you know?
1: It'd probably be a good start.
0: Yeah!
1: But for 50,000... There's not anybody in the Tampa Bay area, maybe other than professional boxers and maybe Big Show, that I wouldn't fight.
0: Yeah.
1: I'm not fighting Big Show. I'm good.
0: Well, the name I thought of, and we both know this guy.
1: All right.
0: And I know Mike knows him. He's a Tampa guy.
1: Okay. Athlete?
0: Boxer.
1: Okay.
0: Retired.
1: But
5: former champion.
1: Pat Maroon doesn't want to box those guys. He'll get killed.
5: But the age
1: gap. Doesn't matter. If you go in the boxer, they're going to get your eye dotted. Facts.
5: You don't want to fight a movie star?
1: Yeah, I would fight a movie star.
5: That's what I'm talking about.
1: Who is it?
5: Mason the Lion Dixon. Antonio Tarver.
1: No. Tarver would dot him up.
5: Oh, you'd murder him.
1: Oh, you'd kill him.
5: I know.
1: Like, you don't do other people's stuff.
5: Yeah, I know.
1: You know what I mean? Like, yeah, I heard somebody say, well,
5: we're like Tarver playing hockey.
1: Yeah, well, somebody said, well, why doesn't Maroon fight him on skates? Okay, I'll fight him on skates if right afterwards we put our hands on the ground and we play some line play.
5: Exactly.
1: Like, that doesn't make sense.
5: Right.
1: To fight somebody on skates is ignorant. Come on, stop it.
5: Of course. Yeah. You don't want to go into their arena.
1: Correct.
5: That'd be
1: in
5: like,
1: any sport.
5: Or that'd be like Pat Maroon having a roast battle with me.
1: Yeah, he doesn't want that.
5: You don't want that? You don't want to step in my arena?
1: He don't want that.
5: And then I'd be worried about him kicking my ass, but you know what? Then I'm in his arena, and I don't want to do that either.
1: There you go. He said, welcome to my world.
5: I will quote the great Carmen Wood when I say, know your role. You know what I mean?
1: Okay.
5: She said that to me more than once. You know what I mean?
1: Know your role.
5: Know your role, dude. Like, certain people are built to do certain things. I'm not doing a meatball sandwich competition against Mike Buttalicola. I'm not doing it.
1: It's like stay in your lane.
5: Stay in your lane. Know what you're supposed to be doing.
1: Yeah, correct.
5: You know what I mean? You think I'm going to have a decorate the office competition with JoJo? Yeah. Hell no.
1: No, hell no. But people in the United States seem to be that way. They always think they can do somebody else's thing.
5: Yeah.
1: Oh, well, I could be a stand-up comedian.
5: There's a lot of that.
1: You know, if I had a nickel for every time somebody said, if I didn't get hurt in high school, I'd have made it into the pros. And I go, sure you would have.
5: We both coach youth football. Every kid's dad said that to me.
1: Sure you would have.
5: Every kid's dad was like, I was almost all state until I blew my knee out.
1: Okay. You know what the reality of this? It is that last year when I coached for Chamberlain, out of all those teams we played against, including Chamberlain and maybe one NFL player. That's the odds.
5: Yeah.
1: That's the odds.
5: The only time I saw the thing that blew my mind, when I was a defensive line coach for the Brandon Bears, 2012, we went in the national championship tournament in Orlando. Mm-hmm. We faced a team that hadn't lost in 4 years from Naperville, Illinois, which is outside of Chicago. Very affluent area. Mm-hmm. They were the Naperville Patriots. They showed up to this tournament with 4 uniform changes. They were wealthy. They wore a different uniform every game.
1: That's
5: not even kidding, dude.
1: Really?
5: They had probably 200 people that flew in, you know, family and stuff like that. Well, every coach on that staff was an ex-NFL player.
1: Wonderful.
5: Yeah.
1: Wonderful.
5: Yeah. But guess what?
1: You beat them.
5: We beat them.
1: I love it.
5: You know why? Because we
1: better players.
5: We took advantage of the rules. So it was the tournament was after the season was over. So you were allowed to go grab players from other teams.
1: Mm.
5: So the Brandon Bears went out and got the best linebacker from one team. We got the best running back from another team.
1: Mm-hmm.
5: We were like, hey, we're putting a tournament team together. We're trying to represent 813.
1: Yep.
5: So we added about 6 players.
1: Okay.
5: But 6 really good players,
1: which makes a big difference.
5: Yeah. And then but it was a scrap. I think we beat them 14-6 or something like that. But
1: really?
5: It was the first loss they took in 4 years. It was like a movie. Wow. Dude, it was unbelievable. Yeah.
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0: in just about a week.
1: Oh.
0: Yeah, he's, what's today? So today's the 21st. Yes. He will be here Saturday the 30th.
1: Oh.
0: I think it's going to be a sending boys outing. Me and my dad and my brother, I think, are going to go.
1: Nice.
0: Celebrate, you know, pay our respects to the almighty Bob Ritchie.
1: Do you have any Kid Rock shirts or anything?
0: I do. Not only do I have a Kid Rock shirt, I have the only type of Kid Rock shirt that anybody should have, a bootleg Kid Rock shirt. A Kid Rock shirt. I'm going to have to wear it next week just to get it out, dust it out off the closet, because it's a... I bought it out of the parking lot from an illegal vendor from a Kid Rock show probably like 5, 6, 7 years ago. And it's an American flag. And then at the top, it just has spelled out "Ba with the Ba to dang the dang diggy" at the
1: I need this
0: at the top, and I did need that, and it's gotten a lot of good run. I have an entire, and I collect a lot of like wrestling shirts and stupid concert shirts. Do you have a collection of clothes that are not in the rotation of clothes that you wear?
1: Absolutely.
0: Okay.
1: Absolutely.
0: I have essentially probably. It's like hoarder status when I say it out loud. Like 4 giant bags of clothes that go under the bed. Like they're not even, like I don't see them. Like unless I go looking for them. And it's mostly wrestling shirts and concert shirts. And I believe that my Ba Wata Ba Da Dang Da Dang Diggy shirt is living in that bag under the bed right now.
1: Yeah, I have tons of concert shirts that are just, I don't even know why. Well, I do know why I get them, the novelty. But I'm like, I'm never going to wear this.
0: That's the thing, especially with the wrestling shirts, is that they're... They feel, I don't know, like I'm not going to frame them. I'm not going to, a lot of them, it's a dream that I'm ever even going to be able to wear them, but I just can't, there's a little bit of hoarder in there somewhere.
1: Yes, and you just said it with Kid Rock. I imagine you're a lot like me. Like when you're leaving the venue, you know these guys got like 200 shirts and they're selling for cheaper, so you'll buy it, and they're pretty cool shirts, but... They're probably made from Chinese shirts.
0: Well, you can wear it one time.
1: Then when you wash it, the large goes to an extra small. So.
0: Dude, the t-shirt game, and I have to say it, anybody who's running a business or starting a clothing brand, like legitimately 99% of the t-shirts that I come across in this life are garbage.
1: Yeah.
0: Like you get one wear out of them. No offense to the fine folks at Gildan, but that's the brand that when you know you see a Gildan shirt, that it's going to get you about one time. That being said, just to show some love, that new shirt, I wore both of them yesterday, actually, because I did a wardrobe change. The shirt that Just Call Mo has, the Parmenator shirt that's like a pocket tee with the NASCAR-inspired thing, those are like the nicest shirts from somewhere that I've probably ever had. And they're legitimately in the rotation now. So spend the extra couple bucks if you're giving people t-shirts, people.
1: Yeah, I like my t-shirts, the sleeves to be tight, a little tighter on me and stuff like that. What was the name of the shirt brand?
0: Gildan.
1: They always go bacon collar.
0: Immediately. Yeah, I like my shirts like I like my women.
1: White? You are wearing a white shirt. Okay, I get it. Good joke. I get it.
0: It is dark in here today, by the way.
1: That was insane.
0: Yeah. Dude, it's dark in here, you son of a bitch.
1: You walked in here and looked at me and Monica go, it's dark in here.
0: You know what? You know, it's people like you that cause a divide in this country.
1: Oh, people like me.
0: The lights are off.
1: Yeah.
0: The lights are off.
1: It's the light off above you.
0: Dude, that whole side of the room is completely pitch black like it never is.
1: It always is. We should have the window open. The window is not open.
0: I don't know why it's dark. I'm just telling you, the room is dark. And I walk in here. It's dark in here. Both you and Monica. Oh, no. Oh.
1: I didn't say that. I said, whoa.
0: Yeah, both did. You both did.
1: Whoa.
0: You both made a thing about it. And it's not like that. By the way, this is Sending Show. Thank you for being here. I just spit on myself again. I did that in the first segment yesterday.
1: You're a wet boy this week.
0: I'm getting worked up, dude. I'm sopping wet. This is Sending Show. I am John Sending. He is Dizzy. Give us a call, would you? 800-771-1025. You can also hit us up on social media at The John Sending, at Dizzy for Mayor. And the Vroom Vroom Room is live, I believe. Dude, I meant to tell you, this is more of an off-the-air type conversation. And if he's listening, he probably doesn't like me sharing with it.
1: Uh-oh.
0: I was privy to some new technology yesterday after the show. And, dude, it's about to be so easy for us to post clips of the show. Instantaneously easy for us to take clips and put them up on YouTube, on social media. So everybody look forward to us posting more videos in the near future. I was looking for a newbie in there. JBO1605.
1: No.
0: That's not a newbie?
1: No.
0: What's he talking about? That's BS, $45.
1: What's $45?
0: I don't know. That's what he said.
1: Oh.
0: Who the hell knows?
1: It's probably an old episode he's talking about.
0: I don't know what everybody Joey Donuts with an X?
1: No.
0: He's a newbie. No, he's not a newbie.
1: Nope.
0: Okay, yeah. A Big Booty Judy. That feels like you. I feel like I'd know Big Booty Judy.
1: I feel like we would have talked about a Big Booty Judy.
0: Shout out to Big Booty Judy, whether it's your first time in there or not. I'm very excited because tonight, I feel like I've been counting down the days to this concert. It feels like for whatever reason. I love when you see somebody in concert and it's like a great, great experience. And then by chance, you're like riding the wave of the excitement of seeing them. And then you find out that they're coming again. And that's what happened with us. We saw Sam Barber at the St. Pete Country Fest back in November. And then I think like a couple days after they announced he was coming to the Sound. So we've been counting down the days to go see Sam Barber tonight at the Sound. And my family, my mom and dad are coming into town and it will be a family affair tonight.
1: Nice.
0: We're going to go out to dinner and all of that. And programming note, I thought about it since I was sick on Monday, but I'm still doing it. Diz is going to be leading the ship tomorrow. Is Pap-Pap still in?
1: Pap-Pap and Papa.
0: Pap-Pap
1: and Papa.
0: Oh, is Ian?
1: Yeah.
0: Oh, damn. That's a hell of a lineup.
1: And you know I got to hit him with the punch.
0: Oh, yeah. Please do. I heard a little bit of that chatter this morning. And they straight up said.
1: On the morning show?
0: Yeah. They straight up said the punch out right now is looming on the shoulders of Ian Beckles.
1: Oh, really?
0: Yeah. Which. I have to say, Pat Maroon really getting an out there because he said he's interested. We don't know a date. It's not like he's locked in.
1: Yeah.
0: But they did put all of the weight of the world on Ian. So yeah, make sure you tweak that a little bit tomorrow and see.
1: Yeah.
0: I'm very curious to see. First time you guys will be in the same room since you turned heel on him.
1: No, we're good. I saw because he was on today with Johnny.
0: Oh,
1: so the crossover.
0: You crossed over.
1: Just like nothing happened.
0: He didn't throw hands at you or anything.
1: No,
0: like that?
1: No. The thing about Ian. Ian gets the game. Like as much as we have fun, we'll say stuff on air. Like he'll text me and be like, you know, we're good, right? And I'm just like, yes, I hope so.
0: That's not what he told me.
1: Hope so.
0: That's not what he told me.
1: Well, you're not wrong, because he cradled me today and everything, so.
0: Yeah.
1: He goes, I missed you.
0: He's lulling you into a self and into a sense of peaceful and calmness so he can break that back.
1: Uh-oh.
0: Well,
1: let's not do that.
0: Not
1: let's
0: like that.
1: Word it better.
0: Dude, I got to say, I couldn't believe you. Not that it's questionable in any way, but when I learn anything about you, I find it interesting that you're a naked drunk.
1: I didn't tell you that?
0: No, I did not know that. I did not know that you, and I've known people, most of the time it's people like take a shirt off, like they're out drinking and they'll be walking. Like I've.
1: Kreischer?
0: Well, like I remember when I first moved to Florida, I went through a pretty serious partying phase. We would go to downtown Orlando a lot. And I remember multiple times, like I'd just be out in the streets of Orlando, just and the shirt's got to.
1: Really?
0: The shirt's got to come off. But the full, you know, getting down straight to the. You know, to the sack is another level of commitment.
1: You don't sleep naked?
0: I do sleep naked, yeah.
1: Okay, yeah.
0: But I mean,
1: I think that's what it is. I like sleeping naked. I feel the most comfortable. So when I'm sauced up, I go, well, I want a good night's sleep. Let me get these clothes off. It's not like a sexual thing. Maybe it is.
0: I don't know. You like to feel sexy when you're drunk.
1: Yeah.
0: You're like, I want to be a naked little sexy boy.
1: Just start helicoptering in the doorway and stuff?
0: Exactly. Yeah. I have a bunch of stuff that I want to get to, and I don't know which order to get to. I wanted to, going back to the Sam Barber thing real quick, I had played, or I think I was driving with you, and I forced you to listen to some Sam Barber, and you messaged me later, and you said, he's pretty good, but it's very, very sad.
1: Yeah, depressing.
0: And I started, you know, we've had the conversation about sad songs in the past, and I'm not looking forward to, or not looking to revisit the saddest songs ever. But I have been thinking lately about why I gravitate to all of this music that is inherently sad. And I heard a song last night that it got me, dude. It got me.
1: Oh.
0: Not just got me. Like, it got me. Like, it took me down a vortex of my own brain. I listened to it. I then went and listened to it and read all of the lyrics. I then went and was watching videos on TikTok that people made with the song. Have you heard of Noah Kahan?
1: Of course. The white guy?
0: Yeah.
1: Yeah.
0: Right.
1: See?
0: I don't know if you're joking.
1: Yeah,
0: but,
1: yeah.
0: So he just put out a new album. He performed a bunch of songs on Saturday Night Live a couple weeks ago. And I have never, as much as it seems like he's up my alley, I've never listened to a bunch of his stuff. He's like a folksy singer-songwriter type. And this song, I would just say to recommend it to anybody, because I ended up sending it to my brother. And I listened to it the first time by accident, and I didn't really know what it was about. And I kept kind of thinking that I was picking up on something. So then I went and read the lyrics. And it's pretty much about family relationships that you wish could be different.
1: Okay.
0: And then it took me down the rabbit hole of thinking about why I like sad songs. And I think it can kind of just help you think of things and take your mind to places that they would never go naturally. Not in a sad way or a depressing way. But this song specifically, I'm not saying that it's going to change my life, but I sat with it for like a while last night, like thinking about the song and what it said and what it meant and how it connected to the way that I felt. I sent it to my brother, and I think it kind of hit him a certain way too. And it just took me down the rabbit hole connecting with the Sam Barber of liking that music that is very... Depressing is a word for it, but more just kind of emotional. And I think sometimes we don't go to those places in our mind, whether it's thinking of things that have happened to us or thinking about things that are currently going on in our life. And I just think it can kind of like guide your brain into thoughts that are probably healthy, but also can make you a little sad.
1: Yeah. I definitely go there sometimes if I have a lot going on. I've found, like, take a little, like, you know, a little chocolate bar, whatever. Go outside at night and you just listen to some of those music. Sometimes it helps to get, you know, a little cry session. Be a little bitch boy for a second get it out.
0: This one was, and the thing was, the song is inherently sad. Yeah. But it was, I was clearly, like, it made me realize that I'm got my own it. You know what I mean? Yeah, like, it made me realize that I'm holding on
1: to
0: something there in that regard. And I could probably hear the song out and about, and it's not the type of song that like stops you in your tracks and you're like, oh, this song is sad. This song is not like telling a sad story. It's just kind of like once you figure out what's going on in the song and what it's saying, it can hit you. So I don't know if there's a value to playing it. Maybe I'll play it when we go to break. But if you have interesting, it's not even bad. If you just have interesting relationships with your siblings or your family members or anything like that, the song is called Willing and Able. And it's just going down the rabbit hole of reading what people had said about it and the way that it hit other people as well. I gathered that it was kind of a theme that people were being traumatized by this effing song.
1: I gotta hear this thing. All right, well,
0: I'll play it now. Yeah. I'll play it now.
1: Yeah.
0: I'll play it now. It's the thing is the type of song is not the type of song I would listen to. Like, it doesn't catch me. Like, I also like songs that catch me, and this one didn't or doesn't. But, you know, I'll play it for you. I don't know if it's going to make anybody cry out there, but if you've got, you know, complicated relationships in your life, it might make you think about them in a different way.
1: No, not yet.
0: I'm just telling you, it could.
2: Oh, when the weight left the room, did you take a deep breath?
1: Good voice.

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0: What a dick. Me. I'm talking to me. Welcome back to Setting Show. Sam Barber, if you're out there driving through town, you know, listening to the boat, give us a shout. And everybody else as well. 800-771-1025.
1: Can I just say, I love when you play a song like this and you try to get a read on me. You like do that thing where you like look up and try to make eye contact.
0: Yeah, I'm trying to peer.

0: into your soul. Yeah. I'm trying to break you down. I gotta see the man underneath, you know, the thrasher. Thank you to everybody who's watching on YouTube. 102.5 The Bone, the Vroom Vroom Room. There are other ways. I am pretty much singularly focused on YouTube, but you can go to theboneonline.com. You can go to Facebook. There's other ways. But I tell people, if you could even just listen on YouTube, and then if something piques your curiosity, flip your phone over and you can watch it. But thank you to the diehards that are in there every day. Bill, 2859, Ray Ray, Mike Bird, PIHB, Olympic runner, Mark Hamilton, Mark Carr. Shout out to Mark Carr. Mark Carr, it's okay to, oh, don't be a hater, Mark. Come on. Music is subjective. I do know that there's a large portion of people that hate music like this, but I can.
1: Mark's a hater. I'll just put that out there.
0: He does have some hater vibes.
1: Mark got a strong hater vibes.
0: Yeah, he would be crowned at the play a haters ball. That's absolutely correct. But you know, he's put in his time. He gets to do that.
1: Hate.
0: I can. It's so messed up because I spent so many years with Drew, who loves this type of music. The only kind of music that I just can't wrap my head around and vibe with is like 80s new wave music. Like, I can truly enjoy.
1: What is 80s new wave? Can you give me a little break me off?
0: Yeah,
1: a taste
0: I'll break
1: of
0: you
1: that?
0: Off something. And Drew, I know you're reference, out. I know you're out there, but like, I'll give you an example of a song that I just cannot do.
1: Oh, I hate it already.
0: Do you know this song?
1: Not right now. Maybe when it gets going. Who is it by?
0: This is The Cure.

0: Yeah, just kind of this this avenue is where. But I mean, if I'm in your car and you put music on, like, there's a good chance I'm going to probably be able to enjoy whatever it is. So, Mark, take a little bit of that with you, okay?
1: Yeah, Mark. What do you like, Mark? Yeah, just kidding. No one cares.
0: Oh, no. Mark, guarantee, if I could play a song that was, like, for Mark, hold on.
1: Yeah.
0: Now, I'm not looking for deep cuts or anything, but I'll play this song, and Mark's probably like, hell yeah, brother. Leave a comment to tell us how bricked up you are by this song.
1: Mark is kind of like Mo, where it's like a brother that doesn't really care for hip hop. Mo probably likes it more, yeah. But Mark is just, I can't read him.
0: He's a rocker,
1: much.
0: Dude.
1: Yeah. Oh, yeah, he would like this song.
0: Spell my hands. We're going to dig into that thing. I have a juicy story out of Detroit, but my pre-thing, I will say, this is a weird, sad story. I hope it's not worse than it even seems. NASCAR, Kyle Busch, one of the most popular drivers ever and current racers, is in the hospital battling what they're calling a severe illness. They're in Charlotte this weekend he was supposed to be racing in the truck race and everything. And they're not saying much. Severe illness resulting in hospitalization. He is undergoing treatment. He will not compete in any of the activities this weekend at Charlotte Motor Speedway. So, Kurt Busch, friend of the show. Hopefully, we'll talk to him again soon. But hope everything's okay with Kyle Busch. Vroom, vroom. Sending show, you're live on the air. Who's this?
2: Well, first off, I want to address thoughts and prayers to Kyle Busch and his family. First time hearing about that.
0: Thank you.
2: Yeah, I just want to talk about a sad song. I don't know if you've ever heard the song from Incubus called I Miss You. That one will sneak up on you, especially if you've been time away from your girl or your significant other. It'll get you.
0: That is a sad one, and it's okay. You know, big boys cry sometime, and that's all right. I don't want to go too far down the rabbit hole of taking sad songs. We can do that again one day, but...
1: Yeah.
0: Okay, thank you.
1: He was like, all right, well, I'm out.
0: He's like, all right, that's what I was going to do. This is a great story. Shout out to Joe, who passed it my way this morning. Right out of my home state of Michigan, I was trying to think back, because we've lived in so many damn places. It is crazy how many places we've lived. I've had it figured out, but I think like since we've moved to Florida in 2006, I believe I've lived in like 15 different places.
1: Really?
0: Like it is insane. And Danielle and I alone have lived in a bunch of, we lived in Brandon, we lived in Parrish in two different houses, we lived in St. Pete in three different houses, we lived in Georgia, we lived in Lake County, we lived with her parents for a minute, we lived with my parents for a minute. Like we've lived in a bunch of places. And I was trying to remember if through any of those we had like a bad landlord situation. And when we rented a really cool house, it was probably outside of the house that we live in now, my favorite place we've ever lived. We rented a house in historic Kenwood in St. Pete. And the guy lived in Nebraska. And I had just never rented a place where you take for granted, like if you live in apartments and things like that, 90% of the time something goes wrong. You hit them up. They've got a repair man over there. Like something, it's going to be fine. We lived in a house that was built in like the 20s. And when something went wrong, the dude just didn't exist. like literally, like you could, if something went wrong, let's just say the air conditioning went out, it might be 3 weeks before you hear back from him.
1: Oh, Jesus.
0: So it was pretty much like take care of it yourself and then hope that one day he will contact you. That was the worst landlord experience I had. Never anything that was like personally weird or shout out to my favorite landlords of all time. Derek and Danielle. Danielle, formerly of One for the Ladies here on the Bone. We miss you.
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6: This is an open letter to the self-checkout at stores. Whoa. Dear self-checkout at stores, seriously? I walk into the store thinking I'm buying socks and a frozen pizza, and all of a sudden I'm being deputized by Walmart like I'm applying for a second job. I didn't come here to work. I came here because I have poor impulse control and wanted to buy some stuff that I don't need and probably never will use. Why does the machine always have attitude? Please place item in bagging area. Yeah, I heard you. Relax. I'm trying to scan avocados, not launch the space shuttle. Then, the second you move too fast, alarms start going off like you just stole plutonium from the Libyans. Unexpected item in bagging area. Unexpected? I can see the camera. You just watched me put it in there. You were there for the entire play. I love that now in 2026, we have instant replay review at the supermarket. And there's always one exhausted employee supervising 15 self-checkout lanes like an air traffic controller during a hailstorm. This poor woman sprinting across the store every 7 seconds. Authorization needed at register 4. Customer needs assistant on register 7. Old guy fighting machine on register 10. And there's always some 78-year-old man standing there punching the screen with one finger like he's trying to send a fax to the moon. Why do you always have to have so many answers to the pop-up questions at the self-checkout? I would like to buy these bananas. Okay, are they organic? Are they tropical? Are they ethically raised? Did these bananas have a happy childhood? I don't know. It's a banana. It's yellow. Can I please buy it? Then the machine hits you with, please wait for assistance.
7: No.
6: That phrase is the modern version of being sent to the principal's office. Now everybody in line is looking at you like you tried to steal a rotisserie chicken in a Hershey bar. Could you imagine anywhere else putting you to work like this? I'll have the New York strip, medium rare, with a baked potato and the Caesar salad. Very good, sir. Here's your apron. 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That's for customers only. I'm Galvin from the Mike Kelta Show, and this has been an open letter to the self-checkout.
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6: That was the best situation, because any time of day or night, Derek would pop over and just fix something on a moment's notice. Like, it was, there was zero wait there. But, this landlord situation, drastically different. And I would imagine not a lot of people have similar stories. If you do, I'd love to hear it, though. 800-771-1025. A landlord just supposed to be doing some repairs inside of a home, but was doing a lot more than that.
7: Okay, you never know what you're walking into when you come into work here at Fox 2 Roop. Now, the tenants in Westland, they say that the tenant and his special little friend, they possess...
6: Special little friend.
8: Yeah, I was just about to ask.
6: Special little friend. I know the details of the story. I don't know if there's any reason why to call that person a special little friend.
7: Position themselves right in front of the security camera. We had to look at all that footage. Very clear what they're doing. We paid a visit to that tenant to see what he had to say for himself.
9: He walked back and forth through here naked. And
7: what did he do in the kitchen? I saw him come out with some kind of rag or something.
9: I don't know. Might have been trying to make a sandwich, but I don't know. It's creepy.
7: Their landlord was supposed to.
6: And I'm looking. The videos are on the news story. So this guy's got security camera, and there's his landlord just butt ass naked walking out of his kitchen. He was supposed to be there doing a little repair.
7: He removing dead birds from the attic. Instead, he was giving a lesson on the birds and the bees on camera.
6: Dude, I gotta show you this picture. This still right here. Can you see it? Dude, that's a foot. That's the landlord. So he's literally got a lady spread eagle with her feet up in the air. And he's right in front of this dude's camera, just taking this woman to pound town his tenant's home.
7: So right now we're kind of standing at the scene of the crime. What did you guys do? Did you clean before you
9: Definitely. My wife, she's germaphobic, so I had to most definitely clean it before she...
6: It should be noted, this man is wearing a mask. I don't know. Maybe they're all a little germaphobic, but the man in question here is wearing a mask. So
9: she even stepped in anywhere in this house, period.
7: It allegedly happened Monday in Westland while Javon Crawford and his wife were in the hospital with his sick grandma.
8: Oh, man.
7: His wife started getting alerts from their security cameras on her phone.
9: She just pointed the phone to me, and I seen him just doing what he was doing right here in our house.
7: Was it live?
9: It was live. Live footage.
7: Oh, my God.
9: Time stamped and everything.
7: Bonnet down, legs up.
6: What do you do? Like, what is... So, you're not home. You know that your landlord is supposed to stop by and take care of some stuff. You look at your live camera, and there he is with a woman, legs up on her on his shoulders, just pounding her right in the middle of your living room floor. Like, do you do any? Like, is there anything you can do in the moment? Do you call the cops? Do you call him? Like, what do you? I don't know if there's anything you can actually do in the real time moment.
8: I think you would call him first, but he's not going to answer. Do you see what he's doing?
6: Yeah, he's pounding.
8: Can you call? Because he has permission to be in your house. You can't technically call the cops, right?
6: That's actually a really good point. He has permission. Well, that's a damn.
8: He owns the place too, so I imagine cops could be like, "Look, it's disgusting."
6: But this is his house.
8: Yeah, it's his
6: You're
8: place.
6: You're just renting it.
8: Yeah.
6: We need just call Mo today.
10: About an hour. I'm wondering, too, if this guy's done this before. He seems so comfortable.
9: Too comfortable. So I know for...
6: Very flexible lady, by the way. Those legs straight up in the air. Good on
8: Also, what did he tell her?
6: Good on
8: I got to go clear these birds, but...
6: There could be
8: can
6: something...
8: Can I clear out there first?
6: I mean, it's wrong and it's disgusting, and you don't want to be on the business end of this, but at the same time, from the... what do you call it? The exhibitionist angle for like people that like to have sex in places they're not supposed to. Very naughty, very wrong,
8: yes.
6: and probably a turn on for people that are into things like that.
9: The fact that
6: you're like looking, you're getting railed, looking up on the shelf at like another people's family's family photo.
9: Somebody that comfortable. What else could be done?
10: That landlord has some explaining to do. We tracked him to his Canton Township home. Is this you naked in a tenant's home?
6: I don't know if this is a fact. But like this is the Fox affiliate that I grew up watching in Michigan. It feels like their like man on the street stuff that they do is like way more salacious, like Jerry Springer like than the stuff in Florida. Like I don't know if they would do this in Florida, but this lady looking pregnant as hell, the reporter.
8: She's pregnant?
6: I think so. She's just rolling up to this dude in his garage, showing him the video of him pounding this lady and just accosting him. It feels somewhere between the news and a tabloid. I love it.
10: The Crawfords have handed that X-rated film over to police. How hard is it going to be next month to cut
6: how hard is it going to be?
10: That check to him?
9: It's going to be hard. I'm going to probably write some languages on the back of the check for him to transfer
10: to him. A little special memo.
9: Yeah, special memo. Yeah.
6: He doesn't seem that mad.
7: Yeah, the landlord drove off. He would not commit to himself being in that video. Now, we did consult some prosecutors and defense attorneys. They're a little bit split on whether a crime was actually committed here. If there is one and police are investigating, it would probably be something like trespassing, which is a misdemeanor. But it's likely they have a civil matter on their hands for some kind of lease violation. Reporting live in the newsroom, Jessica Dupnak, Fox 2 News.
11: I just have you shaking your head. Who exactly is the person who he was engaging with in these videos?
6: His little friend. We already established that.
7: Yeah, engaging is a very nice way to put it, Rupe. We do not know. We asked the tenants. They said they asked around. Even some of the neighbors showed the video to see if maybe they could find out who this woman is, because she could potentially be on the hook for charges too, again, if it is in fact a crime.
11: Our Jessica Dupe.
6: Do you, is that a deal breaker? Is that a like, I gotta move?
8: If my landlord
6: blows
8: a back out in my place, while I'm living there, absolutely.
6: I only asked because the guy, he didn't say that. He didn't say, I'm getting the hell out of here. He's like, I'm going to send a dirty note when I send the check. He didn't automatically sound like it was done deal and they weren't going to be living there anymore.
8: I imagine it's because he's thinking, he's like, maybe we're going to get a discount. You know, maybe he could drop our monthly rent because, you know, he plowed a woman in our living room.
6: Dude, she didn't ask the hard-hitting questions. When she looked down and said, like, this is the scene of the crime, I would have been like, was there any fluids? Was there any juices? Did you see? What that smell like when you got home, if I may ask, sir?
8: I
6: want to know, what kind of evidence was left behind, because the way that he had that woman contorted, it feels like it was... They were really going at it.
8: I'm surprised he doesn't have a ring camera like on the door, and he could have just been like, "Oh, this is what she looks like."
6: Oh,
8: he has one hidden in a plant or whatever.
6: Oh, I see what you're saying. I do see what you're saying. Maybe they're protecting protecting the identity of the hoe, because that's the other thing. She got on the floor somehow.
8: That's true.
6: But they also had his face blurred out in the video of him naked. Not only was his wiener blurred out, but his face was as well. So for some reason, those people are protected, I guess. All right. I think it is time to give away $1,000. Let me find this word real quick, and we will do that. If you get a phone call. Oh, look at you. Look at you. This hour's keyword is, this is a pretty easy one. Thursday. The day of the week is also Thursday. Head to the 102.5 The Bone app right now and enter Thursday before 30 minutes past the top of the hour, and the $1,000 bone bonus could be yours. Again, that's 30 minutes, and there's a good chance you're going to get a call from a number you don't recognize. You better answer it because you don't want to miss $1,000. And when they tell you that you won, give a shout out to the boys.
12: That's all we ask. Burning Bear, Brown Thrasher, R.I.P. Sylvia, Brooks and Dunner Radio, Vroom Vroom, whatever it may be.
8: What that smell like?
12: What that smell like? $1,000, go get it. The word is Thursday. More headed your way on Sending Show. I'm going to give away some prizes. I'm looking for the shortest marriage of all time. I want to hear what I'm really looking for is the cross section of a shortest marriage ending for the dumbest reason. Like if you were married for a month and you left your husband because he left his dirty clothes on the bathroom floor, that's pretty close to the perfect call. We got a bunch of tickets to give away, and I'll share with you the article that will get the conversation going next right here on Sending Show. The word is Thursday.

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8: These days
0: are long holiday weekend ahead of you. Thoughts, but promise you don't remember, know. 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
8: No matter what I think,
0: he is Dizzy. Hit him up on social media at Dizzy4Mayor. You can find me at TheJohnSenning. Go watch my Wild Fork video. A lot of people very surprised at the amount of food I was able to get for $100. It's quite the haul.
8: And I've learned that money.
0: 800-771-1025. If you were divorced quickly, I want to hear from you. The headline reads, couples who divorce in less than 1 year of marriage are sharing what went wrong. Like, I know that if you had to put on your philosophical hat for a moment, more people are getting divorced now. Like, the number of people that get divorced, like, that number is only going up. And has only gone up since we were younger. Why do you think more people get divorced now than they did 20 years ago?
3: Oh, good question.
0: I don't have the answer, by the way. I'm just curious what you think. I ain't got the answer, Sway.
3: I just feel like there's more options nowadays. You could break up with someone, go on social media, go out and find someone new within a week. Whereas, like, I think back in the day, it was a lot harder. You would have to literally, like, go to the grocery or something. You know, you had to have, like, a meet cute almost happen.
0: I never think of that. Just, like, your options are more plentiful. Like, the idea, I think everybody, in a way, probably has some fear of being alone. And that fear is not what it once was just because of the ease of finding somebody else. I think another part of it, I don't know if it's, I don't want to say that it's religious, and it's going to sound heavy-handed for me to say that I think that, like, the moral compass of the country is just less than it was, but I also just think that, like, the sanctity of marriage or what marriage represents, I think it doesn't really mean anything anymore.
3: Okay.
0: I think there was a period of time, probably we were there for the end of it, like, our parents blessed, like, I cannot even put into words, and they might be listening. Like, I am so grateful that my parents are still together. Like, it is through my whole upbringing, I had best friends and close friends and family members, and watching them get divorced and watching it happen specifically when kids are young, it just was almost like a fear of mine. And to make it to adulthood and have your parents still together is really special. But I just think now it doesn't hold the same weight. Like, you get married, like, everybody kind of just goes through the motions. I think there's a much more of, like, a ticking clock for people now, where maybe before there was maybe a little less pressure, but when you got married because it felt right and you knew that this was the person you really wanted to be with. Now, I think the pressure is so much heavier for people of a certain age that it's just bullet points on a line of what you do in life. You grow up, you get a job, you get a wife, you have a kid. And if you don't start knocking those off in a certain time frame, you feel it. You feel that you got to do it. So I think people do it for no reason other than it's what you do. And then you find out, oh yeah, I actually hate this person. A month in, 2 months in, 3 years in, and you go, I didn't really care either ways. I'm fine getting divorced. So I'd love to hear from you if you had a short marriage. In this this article from Yahoo, another Joj exclusive, breaks down and has a couple examples of people that got divorced very, very quickly after they got married. A couple weeks into our marriage, this is interesting. A couple weeks into marriage, the sex started to physically hurt. I went to my obstetrician, and after a test or two, she informed me I had contracted chlamydia. That's when I knew. It turned out my newlywed husband had been banging his coworker for months.
3: Ooh.
0: Like, that's understandable. And a lot of these are cheating and different versions of cheating, which that's going to be non-negotiable. What I'd love to hear is from people that much more subtle things that they realized about their partner once they got in it with them. I caught my new bride having a workplace affair while I was receiving cancer treatment. It was not a pleasant time for me. We tried marriage counseling after I caught her, but the marriage counselor was my wife's personal therapist. We had one meeting and the therapist asked to meet with me privately. She subsequently reported to my wife, he seems to have a lot of anger. You think? I just lost over 20% of my body weight, was still going through treatment, and found out my wife of less than a year was sleeping with somebody else. Like, those things, some things I think people show you deep down who they are, and you just have to take that in.
3: Yeah.
0: I love the idea of going to counseling and trying to make it work. But at some point, you have to go, yeah, I might have just married a person that's not.
3: POS.
0: And I just happen to have just figured it out. 800-771-1025. Sending show. You're live on the air. Who's this?
5: Hello, my name's Mark.
0: Hey, Mark. What's up, buddy?
5: Nothing. I got a secondhand story. I don't know if that's good enough.
0: I'll take it to get the ball rolling, at least.
5: Alrighty. Well, this was 2005, I believe. Went to a destination wedding down in Jamaica. Got invited because of a bunch of friends, about 15 people our age and about 80 people overall. We spent about 5 days down there.
0: Why'd they get divorced?
5: The wedding was at the... What's that?
0: Get to the part where they get divorced.
3: Yeah, this guy's like, yeah. I had the sand, man. Yeah.
5: So we get to the end of the week.
0: And what was the father-daughter dance song? Can you tell us that? What song did the father and daughter dance to? Give us that detail if you can remember it, though.
5: Oh, geez. I do not remember. Okay, there was a library day band at the time.
0: Okay, good. I'm sorry. Why'd they get divorced?
5: What? They got divorced because, so basically they already knew there was an affair going on with the bride.
0: When they got married?
5: And they followed through, did the whole wedding as basically like a play. Then we all came home and found out about a week later that paperwork was never getting filed.
0: Oh, so what was the point of spending the money and doing all of that? Like, why, if they knew they were never getting married, what was the reason behind it? Get the presents?
5: I think the affair got discovered during that week, and there was about 80 family members that had traveled down there.
0: Oh, so they just had to ride it out. Are you telling?
5: It's a real story, and it was really crazy.
0: This sounds like the plot of a movie. I think this is the plot of a movie with Jennifer Lopez. I could be wrong, but thank you for the call. I wonder, you know about an annulment?
3: Yeah.
0: That's an interesting thing where I think you can do that within a certain time period, right?
3: Yes.
0: An annulment time frame involves two types of limits, the deadline to file your case and the actual processing. Most require you to file within a few months to a few years of discovering the marriage's defect, fraud or deception, underage marriage. There's one for you, Diz. Bigamy or incest. If you find out that, this guy,
3: his stepsister.
0: Okay, no, I'm sorry. I was thinking of it the wrong way. I was thinking if like you found out that your partner was banging their relative.
3: Yeah.
0: You can get it annulled if they find out that you married your relative.
3: Oh, well,
0: that makes a little
3: more. Should have probably known that.
0: That makes a little more. Well, I think they knew it. I think that these are considered void marriages. In many states, there is no strict deadline and they can be annulled at any time. So just know that if you marry your sister or your cousin and you don't tell people, you can get out of it very, very easily. Sending show, you're live on the air. Who's this?
9: Hi, guys. It's Bobby.
0: Hi. There's a lot of noise. Very, very aggressive.
9: I know. I'm trying to tell you. You weren't thinking of it.
0: All right.
3: Yelling at us.
0: Oh, there you are. Look at that. Oh, my gosh. You did it.
9: Yeah, there I am.
0: Hi.
9: There I am. It's Salty again. I'm the one who called you about the cat. Anyway, I've got you at 1 month and 25 days.
0: Whoa. Month and 25. How long were you together before you got married?
9: We were high school sweethearts. Oh, and then back in 1990, 2012, we got together for like 7 months. We were good. We decided to go ahead, married. We were doing great. He was doing great. We moved to North Carolina to take care of his mom. And this is where I put in my stomach is. This is not your dirty underwear story. However, he got off his medications. He started taking illegal medications and started beating me. So
0: month,
9: 25 days to my high. I'm shaking right now. My high school sweetheart. 1 month and 45 days.
0: So no,
9: I'll say my third.
0: No, there was no sign of violence or any idea that he could become this kind of guy at any point.
3: This also sounds like a J-Lo movie.
0: It sounds
3: like Enough.
0: It does, yes. Wow, that is something. So the good news is, if there is any good news, you didn't go through like a long breakup. Sadly, in a lot of times when domestic violence, the women can't leave right away. Yeah. So he hit you one time and you were like, I'm out.
9: He did it more than once. Oh, it was just the last straw. When I was on the phone with my mother and she said, you're out, you're leaving. He had strangled me. So no, it had happened more than once. When we got to North Carolina, it was just that one time that I was talking to her and she said, this is not happening anymore. But no, the circumstances, no, I never knew. There was no signs, no anything.
0: Did he go away peacefully? Did he, once you were like, I'm out?
9: No, he did not. We tried to rekindle our relationship. I left and I went to North Carolina. wanted to hang out with him, and he tried to kill me.
0: Oh, my God.
9: He was manic, so he was off his medication. He came to the bedroom. I was sleeping. He had a bottle of tequila, some tape, and he just strapped me down to the bed. Oh, he wouldn't let me go to the bathroom. It was pretty horrible.
0: Did he get in trouble for this? Yeah, did he get charged as a kidnapping charge?
9: I did not report him. He is dead now. He died September 5th, 2 years ago. No, I didn't kill him. He overdosed.
3: We get it. We get it.
0: Yeah. Damn, that is horrific. I'm terribly sorry that happened to you, and I'm glad that you that you got out of there. Have you been married, remarried since?
9: No.
0: Do you have a man? No. Do you have a man in your life?
9: No, absolutely not.
0: Oh, did he ruin men for you?
9: He did not ruin men for me, right? I'm a caretaker for my dad, so that's all the mess I need.
0: I understand. Well, you're going to find love one day. And if I can, I'd love to give you something if you'll just hang tight for a minute.
9: I surely will hang tight. I appreciate you guys.
0: Thank you so much. Thank you. Dude, that's the second call, I think, in 2 weeks of like a horrific, violent man.
3: Beatings and stuff, yeah.
0: Yeah. I think that stuff happens so much more than you think.
3: Absolutely. Absolutely.
0: That's crazy. Sending show, you're live on the air. We're covering this story from Yahoo about different reasons why marriages ended after just a couple months. Who am I speaking with?
10: This, my friend, is Tony.
0: Hey, Tony. What's going on, man? How are you today?
10: I'm doing all right, man. I just want to say hi to the Burning Bear and to the Brown Thresher.
0: Hell yeah. The reservation, the hottest new stable in independent pro wrestling.
10: Back on the res.
0: We're back on the res, baby. Thank you. Thank you.
10: But I have a quick marriage story for you guys. I was married for 6 months, got divorced pretty quickly. We were together for about a couple years, hot and heavy. And then when she started working, she got a job at Target. And I started seeing strange men calling her phone and leaving her voicemails. And I confronted her about it, and she left me. And then come to find out, she was banging her friend, because I went over there to because she stole my car. Stole the car too that I was paying for. So I go over to get there to get my car back. I found she was banging her friend, and then after that she tried to leave up to go back to Michigan, and 6 months later we got divorced.
0: Oh, I thought you were going to say I had to kidnap her and tie her down while I was drinking tequila. We got the man on the line.
10: Every bone in my body just wanted to pound, you know, just because I walked in on them.
0: Oh, did you walk in on them in the act?
10: I walked in on them.
0: That is one of the most horrifying/fascinating situations, because I'm glad you didn't do anything, because you'd probably be in prison. But when you don't see something happening and then you walk into a house and you see that. Like, that is a reason why there is such a thing as a crime of passion, because I think people can lose their mind.
10: Yeah, it took every fiber in my body to not just go ape crap on them. But
0: they were in
10: the bed, butt naked. I walked in on them, and it was absolutely awful.
0: That's
10: and then I had to gather myself, go back to work, because I actually left work to go try to get my car back, and then I go there. And
0: how long were you married?
10: 6 months.
0: Damn. And you had been together for 2 years, as you said, before you got married?
10: 2 years. I was with her for 2 years. I moved from Michigan.
0: I was going to say, 586, where are you at? You up Almont area, Macomb County?
10: Well, I grew up in Macomb County. Now I'm in Cape Coral by Fort Myers.
0: Well, thank you for calling. What was your name again?
10: Tony.
0: All right, I'm going to throw you on hold. I'm going to give you something during the commercial break. Just hang tight.
3: Oh, man. Imagine being his coworker. Hey, Tony, how'd it go? Did you get your car back? Are you crying? Yeah. That's going to be hard.
0: That is one of the, and we've done phoners before for people to do that. I don't know why I'm so enamored with those stories. I think just because I am not inherently a violent man, but it's just the thought of, for the people that really, really, really do not see it coming. Like, if you think somebody told you, you know, rate your marriage 10 out of 10. Yeah. Trust is great. We're fine. Everything's good. You come home from work for an early lunch break and you walk in your front door and your beloved is, getting pounded on the bathroom floor. Like, I just can't, Like, I don't know what happens after that. Like, there's a good chance I just fall to the floor and start crying, but there's another chance that I grab the baseball bat and just start swinging. And it's just such a
3: 100%.
0: Such a mind F of a moment.
3: If that happens to me, I'm murdering them and getting a Netflix documentary because I'm burning the house down.
0: It really is.
3: I'm moving out of town. Yeah. You're going to have to find me. Me I'm and be
0: Dizzy,
3: on the race.
0: I'll be calling Dizzy and he'll be like, I made the global news. Oh, my God. I'm in the Daily Mail. Oh, what? Yeah.
3: That's ignorant. Why do I sound like Michael Jackson?
0: Sorry. Dude, I saw there's another Michael Jackson documentary coming to Netflix?
3: About touching people?
0: Well, it's about the trial. So it's not. I can't get a read on whether or not it's going to be super pro Michael, but it's specifically about the allegations and it's like a deep dive on the trial and the evidence that they had. So
3: I mean, it might be interesting.
0: I'm here for it.
3: I'm sure they got podcasts and stuff that cover all that.
0: Right? I'm on my anti-Michael era right now.
3: Yeah, I see that.
0: I am. I don't know why I did this. I don't do things like this. And I'm not proud of it, but I'm going to admit it here.
3: Okay.
0: I've done it twice now and it's not who I am. I'm shameful. So for some reason, probably because my phone's heard me talking about it, I'm getting like Michael Jackson content on my algorithm on Instagram and TikTok. And there's been like at least two posts where I've left like troll comments on like fan pages.
3: As you?
0: Yes.
3: Why?
0: I don't know, dude.
3: Why?
0: I clearly have a problem.
3: You need like a burner account.
0: I was said that off the air the other day. Like I have these... urge, and it's never like I don't want
3: to troll.
0: No, I don't. Oh. I don't want to. Yeah, no, I did say it's off the air yesterday. I think to you and when Joj was in here. I don't want to like troll people that I know. I don't want to like dabble in the bone world or anything even local. There's just stupid stuff you see online, and it's not really in me to leave comments on stuff that doesn't involve me in the first place. But as of late, I've been like, if I did have a different account, I'd have something to say. I'd have something to say about this.
3: You would, but then you'll get caught up in those back and forths.
0: And that's just miserable. That's just. And you want to know what might have fired it up for me? Was I had those videos that I took from the Zach Bryan concert that went like insanely viral.
3: Yeah,
0: like 50,000 views. Still to this day, when I open my Instagram, I'm getting new comments every day, and there's a lot of like trash talkers in there. So it takes everything in me to not like engage with them, which I don't and haven't. But just I told you, I think it was last week. I just all of a sudden I feel like I'm seeing Michael Jackson in a different way, and I'm looking to fight about it. I guess I'm looking to fight with strangers about it. I'll just tell you one.
3: That
0: I did, and I'm not proud. Maybe I'll delete it after this segment. Probably not though. So the post was pretty much like how sick the world was. Forever thinking that Michael Jackson could have done anything wrong.
3: Okay.
0: And so I just left a comment and I said, preach. There's absolutely nothing wrong with a grown man sleeping in a bed with young boys. If you think otherwise, you're the sicko. And I didn't know how people were going to take it, but they did read into my sarcasm.
3: Good.
0: And people were like, you're clearly the one with the sick, perverted mind if you see something here. And I didn't have it in me to go back and forth, but.
3: Not today, but.
0: That is true. A couple tequilas on a Friday night.
3: Yeah.
0: I'm gonna get in my bag and start going into the Michael Jackson forums and tell him what I'm really thinking. there was one on this list of divorced people that was super interesting to me because they had been together for 12 years. They had been together for 12 years, and then after they got married, they only made it 2 months.
3: Oh wow!
0: Which is you would think by the time you've made it that far, we dated for 9 years. Then we married for less than one. It hit when we started living together right before the wedding. I like getting out, but value being home for the seclusion and escape. She grew up in a big and close family, so she wanted energy wherever she was. It created tension from the start. Then her cousin and her best friend started coming around and staying in our extra room. Our home never felt like ours. We didn't confront it. We just let it fester. One day we were having dinner and I blurted out, I don't think this works for us. I knew exactly what she meant. Or no.
3: She said that.
0: She said that. Yeah, she said that. But you said that? You called your wife a bitch? I don't think this works for us. I knew exactly what she meant and I wasn't mad. I agreed. And then we got divorced. You're making it that far. Like, you would think you've made it long enough.
3: You'd think. I was engaged. I was with my ex for a long time. When we got engaged, I thought, oh, man, this is the one. And then
0: how long was it?
3: It wasn't. We started dating in 2004. And then we broke up 16 years. We
0: 16 years?
3: Yeah, I
0: oh
3: mean, like, there
0: God.
3: Was there was on and offs for, like, months. Like, let's say in college, I think we were broken up for, like, 3 months, got back together. But it was 16 years. Yeah.
0: 16 years by the time you got engaged?
3: No. We got engaged, I want to say, 2017? It was before the punch out, so it had to be.
0: How long were you engaged for?
3: It was when I moved. Oh, 2016. No, 2017, because the year after I moved back here. And I moved back here in 2016, got engaged because it was like, all right, you know, we're going to plan this move back here. We're going to start a family. And then, yeah, it was 2020 is when we broke up.
0: Oh, damn. So you were engaged for like 3 years.
3: Yeah.
0: Man, that is crazy. And there is, you know, I guess there's, you're never out of the woods. It's, yeah. It might feel like that way for some people.
3: And she mind effed me in the beginning because she made it seem like, she's like, I know you cheated on me. I didn't. And I was like, the only time I messed around with someone was years ago. So you're telling me, because it was STD involved. I go, you're telling me I had an STD for all these years and never knew? And she's like, yeah. I go, wrong. I did blood tests.
0: She had
3: an STD. And I go, because when I did the boxing stuff, I was clean. I had clean bowel health, blah, blah, blah, blah. And then she came here. You never knew this? I never knew.
0: No.
3: She came here 1 year. And I will never forget it, because when she first came here, she was complaining about like lower back pains and blah, blah, blah. And I remember Googling it, and they're like, it's one of two things, an STD or this.
0: Like,
3: and I thought it was the other
0: infection
3: thing.
0: Or something.
3: Yeah,
0: or
3: yeah. And then, like, when she left, she tried to accuse me. She's like, I went and got checked. I got an STD. I go, well, you cheated on me because it wasn't for me. And she goes, no, it must have been you. And I was in my mind like, damn, I had an STD for all these years and blah, blah, blah. And then, like, when the therapist started connecting the dots, and the therapist's like, you know that bitch is lying, right? And I was like, damn.
0: And it definitely didn't come from you?
3: No.
0: Because my only, and the only reason I'm even saying that is, why would she ever say it? Why would she ever admit to it?
3: She died on that hill that she never, to this day, if you go in and ask her.
0: No, but I'm saying she still had to tell you that she had an STD.
3: Yeah. Well, she was trying to make it seem like I was the one that did it.
0: No, I understand that, but she knew in her mind and in her heart that she's the one who got it. So why would you ever even tell you that she had an STD if she knew that she got it from some rando dude?
3: What do you mean? Why would she tell me? Like, what was her get? Yeah. She came out looking like I was the one that screwed everything out, and I wasn't. She was the one that did it.
0: So that was her way out?
3: That was her way out.
0: Okay,
3: yeah, yeah.
0: Okay. Wow, that's crazy.
3: Yeah, that's.
0: So did you get it? Did you ever have it?
3: What do you mean?
0: Did you get the STD?
3: Yeah, it was chlamydia. And I got it. I went and got checked. I was like, what the hell is this? And then, you know, it's quick fix. Take a pill and it goes away. But this is another reason why I was like, couldn't be me. I had no symptoms yet because it was just, I had just got it from
0: her. Dude, you want to go see Shinedown, dude? You got the best. Yeah, right? You got the best story of the day, dude. Man, I knew. Yeah, I don't think I knew the finer points of that story.
3: Yeah,
0: that
3: and then she took money from me and everything. I was like, well, you know, this sucks. My life.
0: That is insane, dude.
3: Yeah.
0: I'm sorry that happened to you.
3: She got hers.
0: I'm happy you don't have the clap anymore. She alive? You didn't kill her, did you? Is she alive? Oh god.
3: She's never seen or heard from again.
0: Okay. Sorry I asked. Don't go anywhere. When we come back, I felt like we got a little sidetracked during the Fat Boy news yesterday. So we're going to bring it back-to-back Fat Boy News. And there's some good stuff in here. So some NBA teams are unveiling special playoff food for the playoffs.
3: Nice.
0: And both of them stem from one of my sleeper favorite snack foods of all time that have been a little bit controversial. Maybe the ones that I like to put in my pockets before I go to bed. We'll touch on that. And I love this list. These are the fast food items that receive more complaints than any other. We'll do that in a bit more. Coming up next in Fat Boy News. Keep it locked to the bone. Thank you to everybody who called. Sorry to those I didn't get to. If I told you, I'd give you tickets. Just hang tight for a sec. 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

It is going to be a very, very exciting summer. 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
2: Well, like, I think that the idea of a summer sandwich, the type of sandwich that you make when you're sitting by the pool or packing a picnic to go to the beach, very simple. 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
2: That is a childlike sandwich. Maybe I'll give that a go next week. But lots to get to today in the world of food and being fat. So let's get into it, if we may.
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2: Dude, so I don't know if this is just a phase, and there's specifically one thing that triggered this. I always, like, if you had to, gun to the head, and I won't put one to your head, but gun to the head, chocolate or fruity sweet treat, if you had to pick.
7: Probably chocolate.
2: And that is the way I've been my whole entire life.
7: Yeah.
2: Don't, you know, I can appreciate a Starburst every now and again. I do like some gummy bears and gummy worms. Something over the last maybe couple weeks, I found myself, when I have a craving for a sweet treat, I want like a gummy, chewy, fruity type thing. And on Saturday night, whatever, because I was up watching the fight, I had just randomly grabbed it. They were Airhead Extremes, and they're like little
3: sour?
2: They're like little mini, little sour, little mini rainbow colored bites. And at first, I was pissed off about it because, like, an Airhead is supposed to be like chewy, like you bite into it.
3: Of course.
2: It's like anybody who's had an Airhead, you know what an Airhead is like. These are false advertising. Nothing about it is an Airhead, because it's like, I don't want to call it licorice because that'll make you think that it's gross, but it had like a hard consistency to like a licorice. That being said, dude, I murdered this bag of the Airhead Extremes, and I've been thinking about a gummy treat, and it felt like the universe was talking to me, because I saw a list this morning that said a highly opinionated gummy candy ranking. Now, you're you always call me out because you say, like, I know my brands too well.
7: Yeah.
2: Do you feel that there is an optimal gummy treat, be it a gummy bear or a gummy worm or anything like that?
7: Yeah. I used to eat these, like, not all the time, but these used to be, like, my number one sweet treat if it was in chocolate. And it was, now I don't eat them as much. I don't know if I got tired of it. Nerd Clusters.
2: No, nerd, dude, I got to say, bury the lead. Number one on the list. There's like 15 things on this list. Number one on the list, Nerd Gummy Clusters. Sitting atop the assortment of excellent gummies is the one true gummy king, Nerd Gummy Clusters. Flavors are great. The combination of crunchy nerds and chewy gummy center is a revelation. Funny thing, I believe it started as the Nerd Rope. They used to only have, which I loved the Nerd Rope, and maybe they figured out not everybody wants to chomp on a big, or, you know, commit to a big ass rope. So they turned it into the gummy clusters, which are very, very lovely. Some of the things on this list, like number two and number three, never even heard of them.
7: Oh.
2: E-Fruity Apple Trio. They're like,
7: E-Fruity Apple.
2: Yeah, Honey Crisp sweet and sour apple gummies. This one at number three, I believe, looks like it's from another country. Casaguay Muscat Gummies.
7: Hell are these?
2: They are soft and pillowy. Those ones are a little weird. Number four, though, if you are in the gummy bear or the gummy worm game, this is the top of the heap, and it's Albanese. Albanese is the brand.

0: And they do gummy bears. They do regular gummy worms. They also do the like the sour gummy worms that have like the sugar coating on them.
1: You find that by like 7-Elevens and stuff. Yeah,
0: dude. Our thing was I'm always telling you about how we used to have to collect cans to get our wrestling pay per views.
1: Yeah.
0: The other must have when we had our wrestling pay per view parties after we picked up cans all day was a big ass bag of gummy worms. Like Ooh. that was major.
1: Heard of Joyride Sweets?
0: Joyride Sweets.
1: Yeah, no. It's a brand. It's not just like one thing, and it makes like all these type of things, the fruit chews, the sour worms.
0: Hold on, let me see.
1: Low-key underrated.
0: I'm trying to see if they're on the list. They're not on the list. Say Joyride Sweets?
1: Where can you
0: get them?
1: Here, like at Target. I believe Walmart has them. The only reason I found out about them, because when I went back to visit Canada, I asked my cousin, because he has two daughters, like, you want me to bring anything for your girls?
0: Oh, blah, blah, blah.
1: He's like, Joyride Sweets. They love that. You can't get that in Canada. I'm like, what the hell? I bought some sour, gummy bears. Tried some for myself. I was like, pretty good.
0: Dude, this one on the list, I didn't know there was like an original version, because probably a year, maybe 2 years ago, there was this viral sensation and they were selling them at CVS. And they were like, you can't keep them on the shelf at CVS. This is the greatest treat ever. And they're like mango peelers. Have you ever seen anything like this?
1: So when I was dating Nicole, she actually put me on to them. You can eat the whole thing. But people usually peel it. I ate the whole thing.
0: Yeah, you could just pop the whole thing, and it's got like a chewy outside.
1: Yeah.
0: But you can also peel that off, and then you have like this gummy soft center that is mango. And I've only had the CVS version, but very, very delicious. Sour Patch Kids, obviously on the list. The Albanese Peach Ring. I do think a peach ring is pretty underrated. Some of them though, never heard of Bubs. Bubs Goody Sour Ovals. Never heard of them.
1: Sounds disgusting though. What do they look like? Like what are them?
0: Like little ovals, little sour ovals. they look, they're pink. They look to be cotton candy colored.
1: Oh, they're like hard candy?
0: No, they're.
1: These look hard. This one that looks like a hard.
0: That does look hard. Yeah. No, this month maybe they do make a hard version, but these are raspberry blueberry goody sour ovals. The Lifesaver gummies, specifically wild berry on the list. You know what they have on here too that I've not seen in forever?
1: So Delicious. Do they have those?
0: Whoa, I think that's what I think kind of. Is that like the thing?
1: They look like bottles.
0: Yes.
1: I used to I don't even know if they make them anymore, so, but that used to be cracked.
0: This
1: to me
0: one
1: as
0: is
1: a kid.
0: Different. This one's different. Haribo, which they're at the king of, you know, they're in the gummy game. Haribo Happy Cola. Cola flavored candies have been long popular in Germany. Same thing, but these are cola flavored little gummy snacks.
1: Yeah, the ones I remember, it was like orange soda, cherry coke, root beer, and they were like the root beer looked like a beer mug and stuff like that.
0: Those were fun.
1: Those used to be my thing.
0: So in my hunt for sour gummy treats or things, I was perusing through our cantina here today, and I got this bag, and I didn't open it yet. I'm going to try one right now. Gushers from your childhood. Who doesn't love a gusher? Man. Super sour gushers.
1: Oh, they're probably not sour at all.
0: You want to try one?
1: I mean, sure. I'll try a gusher with you.
0: Oh, what the hell?
1: You think you could get into my mouth from there?
0: Oh, yeah, for sure.
1: All right.
0: Oh, dude. I don't want to bury it, but it's not good. Oh, God. I hit you in the eye.
2: Right, one more.
0: Oh, dude, that was almost him. Here.
1: I got it.
0: There's no gush. There's literally no juice in there. And they're not sour.
1: Yeah. It's just literally candy you're eating.
0: Oh, gosh. It gets so stuck in my teeth, too. That's a bad idea when it comes to doing radio.
1: I'll get used to Drew.
0: Yeah, not good. All right, let me rapid fire a couple of these so I can get to them. So the Cavaliers and Spurs debuting new sandwiches, and they're very, very similar. These are next level. I am a man who loves an Uncrustable. It is very well documented. Eating one of these sandwiches, either one of them, feels like it would ruin your day. The NBA playoffs already feel unhinged enough, and the arena food decided to match the energy. At Cavs games, you can get the Crust Crusher, which is two Uncrustables deep fried and stacked, and then they make a sandwich on it with ham, turkey, and Swiss cheese.
1: I don't know if I like
0: two
1: the ingredients.
0: Fried Uncrustables. And the Spurs version somehow seems even crazier. Their Crust Crusher, it's not a traditional Uncrustable. They're deep fried peanut butter and honey Uncrustables.
1: Okay.
0: And then the sandwich is breaded chicken, a mole sauce, which is like a dark, almost chocolatey sauce.
1: Hot, like a Nutella?
0: Hot honey glaze, coleslaw, and waffle fries on the side.
1: I mean, I think that one sounds a little better to me. I think it's the fried chicken aspect of it.
0: Would you not be ill after that, though?
1: Oh, yeah, you're not going to feel
0: good. I feel like you eat one of those, like you eat one of those in the first, what are they called in basketball? Quarter? Are they quarters?
1: Yep.
0: In the first quarter, like you're done. Like you have one of those and a beer. Like you just took a year off your life. I like eating bad food, but there are certain foods where I go, well, now we're just being silly.
1: Yeah.
0: Now we're just, this is like a breaded fried item with a fried chicken breast and fried fries is just, you're going to ruin your day.
1: I don't know if I'm the only one who does this, but like, let's say you go eat one of these things and it feels terrible. And bear with me here. You go to the bathroom, not feeling great. You ever be on the bathroom?
0: Oh,
1: and
0: God, what are you doing?
1: Just hear me out. It's so bad you got to take your shirt off. Like, I'll take my shirt off and just hold my stomach and be like, what did I do? Am I the one who does it? Just be there?
0: Dude, I'm trying to work through your patterns of needing to take your clothes off for different things.
1: Yeah, well.
0: Drink too much, get naked.
1: It's a comfortability thing.
0: Sore stomach, tummy ache, shirt's coming off.
1: You've never done that.
0: But I also was a kid that I had to get butt naked to go to the bathroom until I was like 10 years old.
1: What?
0: Yeah. Yeah, it was a thing.
1: Like, butt ass naked, even to pee.
0: No.
1: If I had to sit
0: on the toilet all the way off, socks and all. Had to like
1: socks and all, dude,
0: pure nudity. To the bone. Yeah, that was
1: what changed it?
0: I don't know. I mean, it was probably school.
1: You went to a sleepover and you're like, what are you doing?
0: Yeah, well nobody's in there with me, but like at school, my elementary school, there were no doors on the stalls. So that became
1: Yeah,
0: prison style.
1: What kind of school did you go to?
0: We did the one room schoolhouse, dude. We did it was K through 12 all in one school.
1: Up in Michigan.
0: That last part was a lie, but it was a different time. Oh, it was not a one room schoolhouse. I think you said recently you are not a fan of the Mexican pizza, but it is getting an upgrade. The new brand new Cantina Chicken Mexican Pizza headed to Taco Bell today, actually, stacking the chain's new Cantina Chicken lineup with one of the most beloved menu items ever. It builds slow roasted Cantina Chicken, black beans, green chili sauce, pico de gallo, purple cabbage, and a three cheese blend between the Mexican pizza's signature crispy tortilla shells. So they're really just bougieing it up. You got some black beans, a little cabbage, and some shredded chicken. I'd give it a go.
1: Is that all Mexican pizza is? Essentially the beans and all that just between two chips?
0: Yeah. The thing that I think is the secret menu item is the sauce. I like the red sauce. They have the red sauce on there.
1: Like salsa or something?
0: No, I don't know what they call like an enchilada sauce or some version of it. This list is too good. I feel like I have to wait so we can truly dig into it next week. But the 11 fast food items customers can't stop complaining about. And I'll just highlight.
1: That seems fun.
0: I'll just highlight a couple things. Sorry, getting emotional. A couple it's things.
1: The gushers.
0: That gusher juice got me. A couple things that are similar on the list. Chain restaurant chicken products, to me, are normally some of the worst things you could ever get. Like Domino's wings are on here. Papa John's chicken tenders are on here. And that is the least shocking thing ever because many people have thought, let's get some wings with my pizza from Domino's, Pizza Hut, Papa John's, some chicken tenders. Never good. I think it's because they're probably microwaved or put in the oven or some version of it. But we'll save the rest of the list for next week in a proper Fat Boy News fashion. You ever had them?
1: Which one?
0: I don't know. Just
1: the Popeyes. The Papa John's. Getting pizza.
0: That is the thing. You have to just know that if you're going in that direction, don't do anything other than eat pizza.
1: That might be a good little Fat Boy topic. Like, what is an off-brand item that a franchise sells that actually hits? Like the Nacho Bell's Taco Fries.
0: Oh, that's it.
1: Yeah.
0: I like that. I like where you're headed. Yeah. All right, don't go anywhere. When we come back, it's time to fire up John's Joints. We'll be joined by Drew Garabo. Lots to get to today. Interesting new policies in Tampa when it comes to when police can chase a bad guy. That's always a fun conversation to have. This is on the heels of what happened in Ybor a few months ago. And, man, there was an interview that I heard yesterday from a guy. He's done these movies called Missing 411. And it has to do with the massive amount of people that go missing inside of our national parks and the strange things that happen afterwards. So we'll dig into all that and a bunch more in John's Joints. Don't go anywhere. Keep it locked to 102.5 The Bone. Oh,
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0: not always pretty, not always fun. It's a crazy world out there. But we do the best that we can with some nuggets of life peppered in. I am John Senning. He is Dizzy. And to burn them down, to get the full-bodied experience, we welcome in the host of Drew Garabo Live, which can be heard every afternoon at 4 o'clock, the one and only Drew R. Garabo. What up, buddy?
1: Hello, gentlemen.
0: How we doing?
1: Good. How do I sound? Do I sound all right?
0: You sound totally normal. You sound like a normal, healthy, upstanding citizen.
1: That is what I was attempting to project, my friend.
0: No concerns about anything regarding anything.
1: Nope.
0: Everything is on the up and up.
1: Hell yes.
0: 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I feel like I miss a block of the world while we're in here doing the show. But I just saw that, what was it? I had a couple things I sent myself without fully knowing what they were. That Trump was, they asked Trump if he was going to his son's.
1: Dude.
0: They asked him if he was going to his son's wedding, and this was his very lovely response.
1: So good.
2: He'd like me to go, but it's going to be just a small little private affair, and I'm going to try and make it. I'm in the midst. I said, you know, this is not good timing for me. I have a thing called Iran and other things. That's one I can't win on. If I do attend, I get killed. If I don't attend, I get killed. By the fake news, of course, I'm talking about. No, but he's got a very person who I've known for a long time. And hopefully they're going to have a great marriage.
1: Heartfelt words. He's someone who I've known for a long time.
0: He had another one. He had another one yesterday.
1: Grow up.
0: He had another one yesterday when they asked him about the war and the people that died. And the post that I saw was framed like, this is the kind of pre-Memorial Day message you want from your president. And he was like, it was only 13. It's only 13 people have died. Other wars, hundreds of thousands of people died. I got 13, and you guys are making it seem like it's a big deal. Just because it's in my audio file and I don't really have anything else to do with it and it's Trump related. Man, I've been very, and obviously the pendulum is swinging and everybody, a lot of people are thinking differently and you're people looking through different lenses, but I've always been just generally turned off by Stephen Colbert for the most part. Yeah. To see all of the people coming out like in his corner, specifically the stuff that he did with David Letterman, where they went and were throwing things off of the roof of the building and all of that, I found to be very interesting. But he's on his farewell tour, and it's just crazy that there doesn't really seem to be, they didn't even find a way to make it seem like there's another reason. Like they're, CBS is getting rid of him because he's anti-Trump.
1: Yep.
0: And Paramount and everybody is kind of in bed with Donnie at this point. But he had Bruce Springsteen on last night, who had some words, I guess, towards the president and about the whole situation.
1: No way.
3: Ladies and gentlemen, Bruce Springsteen.
4: Hey, everybody.
5: I'm here in support tonight with Stephen because you're the first guy in America who's lost his show because we got a president who can't take a joke.
0: The funny thing about that, if I may,
1: you may,
0: if I may take the other side for a second,
1: please.
0: They're not jokes,
1: right?
0: Like they're like that is the and where is the we're in a big time right now on the heels of the roast and everything of like what's a joke and what's not a joke. He hates the president with his entire being, whether it's right or wrong. So I think characterizing it as he can't take a joke might be a just missed the mark a smidge.
4: I get where you're coming from.
5: And
0: he should be able to say whatever the hell he wants, though.
4: Sure.
5: And because Larry and David Ellison feel they need to kiss his ass to get what they want.
0: Those are the people at the top of Paramount. Oh, yeah.
5: Anyway, Stephen, these are small-minded people. They got no idea what the freedoms of this beautiful country are supposed to be about. This is for you.
0: And so Jimmy Kimmel is going off the... Is Jimmy Fallon is not, though, right?
4: No.
0: Just Jimmy Kimmel is going off the air to stand in solidarity with his with his late-night brother for being canceled. I do wonder what's next, because this could very well be a thing that it doesn't get much bigger than that show in that time slot, maybe, but I feel like it's going to lead to more opportunities than he could have ever had before. He could go onto a news station if he has a podcast tomorrow, which I think he already does. It'll be huge. I just think that he probably has a blank slate of what he could do next.
1: Yeah, he's had a very interesting life. You know, I think he lost, what, his dad and his brother in a plane crash when he was a very young kid. If you read up on it, the actual Stephen Colbert, not the role that he plays on television, very interesting guy, but he decided to lean into that anti-Trump stuff, and unfortunately, the owners of his network, they're pro-Trump.
0: Yeah, it was interesting to see David Letterman be so, because I think you don't have to be a rocket scientist to figure out where he leans politically, right. But to stand in such solidarity, because at this point the show is no more,
1: right?
0: Right? There's no that show that was, I believe, started by Letterman was the original host. Will be no more unless they try to get a new host or do something new. So I think it's also he stands with him, but also the show that he helped create at this point is going to cease to exist.
1: And that's got to be a real lousy feeling. The Tonight Show, is that the one that's Fallon hosts that now?
0: Yes.
1: So that's the one started by Jack Parr, Johnny Carson.
0: Yes.
1: Conan,
0: that lineage is
1: okay.
0: Is
1: and he's good, right? Like Seth Meyers, is he?
0: I think everybody else seems to be fine. Jimmy There's Fallon. Like just enough division there. You know what I mean? Like Jimmy Fallon has a way where he can make a joke and you don't feel that it's coming from the center of his being that he hates the president or leans. And he even had, I remember people were mad at him for having Donald Trump on. Remember he let him mess up his hair?
1: Yeah.
0: I think in the first election, so... Hey, Jimmy Fallon. Hey, Jimmy Fallon. The Tampa Police Department updated its vehicle pursuit policy. It's always an interesting conversation to have after that deadly crash in Ybor City that killed 4 people and injured more than a dozen others last November. As part of standard procedures, TPD said it reviewed the response to the deadly crash in a memo signed by Chief Lieber Kaw. The review confirmed that TPD did not participate in or request the pursuit of the vehicle involved.
1: Yeah, FHP took it upon themselves, I think.
0: TPD said it did update its vehicle pursuit policy to further clarify expectations. The update clearly states that TPD officers are prohibited from requesting another agency to initiate a pursuit when TPD policy would not allow us to do so. On Wednesday, the TPD released nearly 12 minutes of the helicopter footage showing how the November 8th incident unfolded. This was the situation where the guy ultimately slammed into the patio of Bradley's in Ybor. And it's a debate old as time where I think a lot of people go, bad guy chase. That simple. Broke law, arrest, do what you got to do. There's another element of how many different lives, and this is the worst case scenario,
1: right?
0: But how many different lives do you put at danger to get this guy, especially depending on what they did? Mass murder, just did a mass shooting. You probably got to chase his ass, and you got to chase him pretty bad. A moving violation, you know, the guy had a petty theft charge. You got the plates. Let's all live to fight another day and not do anything too crazy. And it seems like that's just more and more prevalent. Like more police departments are saying, don't engage in a chase.
1: Yeah, because now not only do you have the police helicopters, but you've got drones as well. So there's really no need to chase.
0: Yeah, that's true. Between the helicopters and the drones, I wonder if there'll ever be anything where a drone, you're still putting lives in danger, but a drone can do something to like stop a vehicle.
1: Oh.
0: Like it's like a net or something.
1: Oh.
0: I don't know what it would be, but it's something that like drops down. Maybe it's like, hang with me here.
1: All right.
0: It's not this exactly, but it's almost like immediate drying concrete. Like it just like you got slimed on Nickelodeon, but it automatically just locks the car into a block of concrete and it can no longer move.
1: What if it dropped down like an electronic burst that would just like disable the car's ignition?
0: Well, I think where we're headed one day is I think that the police or certain elements of the police will be able to control the cars. Like if you're, every car now, they're only getting more electronically advanced, and there's more and more computers. Who's to say that there's not going to be an override option for the police in certain situations where they can just shut a car down on a moment's notice?
1: Yeah, with that, what is not a D's Nuts joke, but the program where you've got like so on like someone
0: like an OnStar.
1: OnStar, oh, that's it. It was
0: didn't
1: not
0: you work for OnStar.
1: Yeah. Wait, what?
4: Yeah, I used to work for OnStar. I was in a commercial for them too.
1: For OnStar
4: in Canada. Yeah, yeah. Oh, cool. It only ran over the radio, but. I got fired because I kept hanging up on people all the time. I was like
0: I'm dying. Yeah. You're like, bitch, don't be dramatic.
4: It was called subrouting. So they would call me, and I would have to give them directions because it was back before cars were digital. It was analog still. So I'd have to read out directions if they went on a trip, and I hated that.
0: Dude, like, so you were MapQuest.
4: Exactly
0: you were
4: that.
0: You were Canadian MapQuest.
4: Like, you had to take a right here, carry that for 3 miles.
0: That's insane.
4: Yes.
1: Whoa.
4: And there was one time where you get emergency calls, and I stayed on the line, and she's like, oh, my God, thank you so much. I love OnStar. And you could send in clips for, like, oh, you should use this.
1: Yeah.
4: I sent it in. They accepted it. 2 weeks later, I got fired for calling too many people. They still had to pay me, though, because I was on contract.
0: Oh,
4: they gave me a lump sum or every time it would air. And I'm like, oh every time
0: damn.
4: It's going to air, because they told me it would air for like 2 years.
0: That had to also be what year? What
1: so
0: year
1: cool.
0: is this?
4: This had to be 2000. I want to say 11.
0: I'm thinking that whoever had that was probably like a high end feature in a car at that point. Like
4: oh, yes. Yeah. Yes. I got important. Like Kelly Rowland from Destiny's Child. She called me once. It wasn't Oprah, but it was like one of Oprah's drivers called me because they had this VIP account. And again, we wouldn't get the calls all the time. But if a VIP account called and was like, hey, I'm going to be going staying at this restaurant, you'd have to call and make reservations for them.
0: What?
4: What? Yeah,
0: so you were like a concierge.
4: Basically,
0: you were like a full-blown personal assistant.
4: So it popped up and it said Kelly Rowland. And I did the whole thing and go, you're in Destiny's Child, right? She's like, yeah, blah, blah, blah.
0: You're,
4: like, awesome.
0: You're a survivor, baby. Yeah. Keep on going. Damn, that is. I didn't know it was that involved.
1: Making reservations.
4: Making
1: so Oprah's reservations. People could just be like, yeah, Spago, 4 o'clock, and you'd have to call and make the reservation?
4: I have to call and make the reservation for them, which is so weird.
1: That seems like an abusive OnStar.
0: It really does. That is, I didn't know that, I need that feature. whatever happened to that?
1: Right. Yes, ma'am, we'll deploy emergency vehicles momentarily, but I'm busy making Oprah reservation at an Italian restaurant.
0: Exactly. Man, when I wrote this and sent it out, I said, I put the note, surprise, surprise, if we've seen it once, we've seen it a million times. Go figure, the most anti-gay people on planet Earth are, in fact, gay. The married former leader of a gay conversion ministry was caught in a police sting while trying to arrange sex with a 14-year-old boy. Alan Chambers, a 54-year-old father of two, allegedly sent sexually explicit text messages and attempted to arrange a meetup over Snapchat and Telegram with an undercover officer posing as a teenage boy. Our detectives stopped this predator before he had a chance to harm a child. That coming from the sheriff's office. In the messages exchanged between February and May, Chambers allegedly sent a photo showing a man's torso and genitals and another image of his face. He repeatedly said he wanted to meet up with the teen for sex and even asked him to take an Uber to his office. Chambers messaged the boy about forbidden love and that he wanted the boy so much, according to the arrest document. Chambers also showed concern about the age difference and being found out. Is it bad? I want to make love to someone who is 14.
1: Nah.
0: That coming from Fox 35 Orlando reported that. Chambers served as the president of Exodus International, a now shuttered Orlando-based ministry that claimed it could cure your homosexuality from 2001 to 2013. However, he shut it down in 2013 after realizing he, in fact, himself was gay. That's not true. Apologizing,
1: it is true.
0: Well, he apologizing to the LGBTQ community for years of undue suffering and judgment at the hands of the organization as the church and the church as a whole. So,
1: what they say: those who can't do, teach. You know,
0: absolutely.
1: He couldn't remove the gay from himself, so he figured he'd try to do it to other people.
0: I don't know that you'll ever be able to get a true number, but man, if you could just figure out the percentage of the most religiously based anti-gay men and how many of them are actually gay.
1: Yeah.
0: Because I mean, if you see 30 stories, that's more than just a coincidence. Like
1: Correct.
0: There is absolutely a trend between these people. They're dying in their own skin and they're miserable with themselves, and it's coming out by putting these people through hell. And this guy just happens to be the latest example.
1: Yeah, I would think normal Christians, if they're not down with homosexuality, would just be like, well, God will pray for them. You know? But the ones who are like, these abominations must burn in hell, you want to know what penis tastes like.
0: Or you already do.
1: Yeah.
0: We've got a WWE superstar arrested in Florida, the WWE's Ludwig Kaiser. The funny thing about this is there was just a big controversy about this guy. And I want to say maybe I played it on the show because Ric Flair was trashing him publicly, majorly trashing this dude publicly, and eventually came out and apologized. That's what it was. We were playing a clip because they said that he was banned from WrestleMania because he threatened this guy.
1: Yeah.
0: And now this guy is arrested. The WWE's Ludwig Kaiser was arrested and released from jail in Florida. It's a very interesting way to get yourself in a fight, where he allegedly beat a neighbor after a fight over a public display of affection. The 35-year-old, born Marcel Barthel, turned himself in around 2:30 to Orlando police. The full circumstances of the arrest not immediately revealed, but after he was booked, the Daily Mail obtained the arrest warrant, and this guy, Ludwig Kaiser, and a woman get into an elevator that with one of his neighbors. The wrestler and his date allegedly start making out. The phrase here is uncontrollably intimate. Before all parties exited the elevator on the 12th floor, it was at this point, police say, the neighbor told Barthel, Ludwig Kaiser, the wrestler, please have some manners, which allegedly sent the man into a rage. Mm-mm. He is then accused of beating the neighbor before shoving him to the floor. They identified him on security footage and further claim he threatened the neighbor as well. You know, it's one, man, what a messed up position to be in physically, biologically. Horny.
1: Yeah.
0: And really mad at the same time. Like, clearly probably heading up to his place. They're sucking face. It's all building up to passionate lovemaking. And then next thing you know, you have to stop down to beat the hell out of your neighbor.
1: Well, that probably contributes to his sexual desire. That was like foreplay for
0: it
1: him.
0: It was,
1: you know what
0: yeah.
1: I mean? Yeah. Like, did you see what I did to that guy? Bang, bang, bang,
0: bang. A little bit of violence goes goes a long way.
1: How about you shut up, though? Like, when is that ever going to go well? Mind your manners, young man. I'm sorry.
0: That you could apply that to most interactions in public. True. Like, you telling any other individual what they should or should not do in the year 2026, you've got to know that there's a damn fine chance that this is going to lead to you getting your ass kicked.
1: Yeah. You got to size up the guy, too. Like, could he be a professional wrestler? All right. Not going to say anything.
0: Well, and there's also the element of, I don't know who this girl was, I don't know if it's a girlfriend, just a one-night stand or whatever, but there's the machismo effect where you're actively with this girl, things are getting heated, and now somebody kind of checks you publicly. Uh-oh. I'm not saying he had no other option other than to beat the guy's ass, but if he would have been checked by his neighbor, that sex session would have been a lot less hot for that lady afterwards. She's like, this little bitch boy just got checked by the neighbor. I don't even want to do this anymore. I'm all dried up at this point. Spoiler alert, if you want to hire a hitman, it's probably not going to work out. A popular TikTok influencer has been arrested for allegedly conspiring with her father and boyfriend to hire someone to kill her ex-boyfriend and the father of her child, singer Jack Avery. This lady, Gabriella Lauren Gonzalez, who shares a 7-year-old daughter with Avery, was arrested in California while her dad was arrested in Central Florida. They described this guy, Faron Corday, described as Gabriella's then boyfriend, has also been charged. And according to the arrest record, Jack Avery, Gabrielle share a 7-year-old daughter. They both have shared photos of her on their respective media accounts. And detectives said the report that Avery and Gabby have been involved in a long-standing custody and visitation fight noted that Gabby's dad had become deeply involved in the ongoing fight. According to the report, he allegedly hired a private investigator to conduct surveillance looking for signs that this guy was drinking, smoking, or otherwise acting in a way that would make it so he couldn't have the kid. He also allegedly threatened to have this guy arrested so should he show up for visitation and attempted to involve law enforcement. That did not work. During a period of time between 20 and 21, they did what these people do. They hit the dark web to find a hitman to kill this guy. Her dad allegedly paid $10,000 under the guise of a web development to locate, hire, and pay someone to kill this dude. Officials say that he then agreed to pay another $4,000. And go figure, hitman, if you have to go looking for a hitman somewhere, I don't think you're going to get a hitman.
1: Right.
0: I think that you are at an echelon of life where hitmen are a real thing, or you're not. Like, right. If you have to go, eh, let me find a good hitman, it's not going to work out. You're going to be caught either way.
4: Yeah, where do you look for that? You go on Craigslist or something?
1: No, you can't look for it. If you don't know anybody in your immediate circle who can catch a body for you, then you just don't look for a hitman. Do it yourself.
4: You Google local hitman?
1: Yeah. How to find someone to kill someone for me.
0: I think, and of course, they were talking to an undercover agent posing as a hitman because that's what they all are. But it's I think at the highest level of, you know, the government and of fame to a certain extent, the Epstein class, for what we call them, like, they have people. There are things that exist. TikToker dad boyfriend combo putting the brain trust together to try and find a legitimate hitman, never going to work out well. If you just have to go to darkweb.com, give me a hitman, you're not really talking to a hitman.
1: I would imagine a lot of athletes who grew up in, shall we say, socioeconomically challenged situations might be surrounded by dudes who wouldn't have a problem killing.
0: That too. Oh, yeah. Maybe it's like one end or the other. It's either the highest levels of success and upper echelon or the lower levels of people who I know a guy that'll kill somebody.
1: Yeah.
0: No problem. This guy will do it for $5,000.
4: Yeah.
0: And a whopper.
1: But then they got you in their pocket, you know? Then they're like, hey, remember that thing I did for you?
0: They really do. That was like Denzel in Ricochet. He had friends in low places. He went to Ice-T and they handled all his his dirty business when he needed to take out what was his name, John Lithgow, whatever the hell his name was.
1: I love when a movie sticks with you,
0: dude. I said it yesterday. I don't think you were in here yet. I'm at a place now where I just only want to ingest entertainment that was made in the 90s and 80s.
1: I love that.
0: Everything about it just feels better, more authentic, more thought out.
4: Cocaine fueled.
0: Yeah. Like the music. The big thing that sticks out to me watching those old thrillers, among many things, is the score.
1: Yeah.
0: Like there was so much more intentful. Like intentful, is that a word?
1: Yep.
0: I don't know if it's made by AI now, but just the way every scene has like an interesting dun, like the strum of the guitar, the piano, like makes every movement feel like it means more. And I don't think they make movies in that type of way anymore.
1: You've seen The Presidio or you have not?
0: I don't know that I have.
1: That's a good 90s thriller.
0: Oh, it
1: for
0: is?
1: You.
0: Who's who's in it?
1: I think it's Costner and Hackman, if I'm not mistaken. Military thriller.
0: That sounds super familiar. What did you say it was called?
1: The Presidio. P-R-E-S-I-D-I-O. Presidio. I'll use it in a sentence. I just asked John if he's seen The Presidio.
0: Oh, I don't think it's Costner. It's Mark Harmon.
1: He looks so much like Kevin Costner.
0: He is Costner-esque to say the least. I have not seen this movie.
1: I think that's one right up your
0: alley. I'll put it on the list.
1: Good thriller.
0: I'm going to put it on the list. All right, hold on. I want to hit a couple
1: Mark
0: more things
1: Harmon.
0: Before we get out here.
1: I'll be damned.
0: Yeah, that guy. Summer school. Yeah, that's all I know him from. Summer school. Man, I hate when 4th of July comes around because I think if you just knew me and you listen to me on the radio and you see me out and about, you go,
1: Fireworks guy.
0: This guy wants fireworks. He loves fireworks. He's going to his local fireworks stand. He lives and dies by the fireworks. That is not true. I as I've gotten older, mostly pertaining to my elderly dog and the fact that he hates it, but just the obnoxious, over the top months on end fireworks in the neighborhood, I am not a fan of. I like going to a fireworks show. That can be fun, but there may be hope. Maybe. Months of dry weather and limited rainfall continue to fuel dangerous fire conditions across much of Florida. And as communities prepare to celebrate the nation's 250th birthday around Independence Day, state officials are warning that traditional backyard fireworks displays might not be safe, and they might not even be legal to sell in many areas. Under normal conditions, Florida residents are allowed to use personal fireworks during three holidays, New Year's Eve, New Year's Day, and the 4th of July. But because we are under an active burn ban, and it doesn't seem we're going to get enough rain to change that, we'll probably not see as many stands on the side of the road, which will probably lead to less fireworks going off in and around our neighborhoods for 4th of July. And I know that bums a lot of people out.
1: Not me.
0: But for a lot of people,
4: not stopping anyone.
0: You big fireworks guy?
4: For 2 minutes. And then I go, okay.
0: That is the thing. Well, I guess it depends on where you get them. The people, I think you're probably right, Diz, because the people who it's a way of life for, they will find a way. God. And you know that even if that one stand is not open, that other stand up there will be open and people will still find a way. It feels to me that fireworks get crazier and crazier every year.
1: Agreed.
0: They go on more on the holiday. There's more people doing it. You get more days before and after the holidays as well. And, you know, if you want to set the whole city on fire, you do you.
1: Dude, we've got fires right now going up in northern Florida and down in the Everglades, too. Out of control wildfires.
0: We be burning, baby.
4: Yeah, we're next. You ever go by the causeway around those times?
1: Oh, yeah.
4: It's like a war zone over
1: it's
4: there.
1: It's crazy.
4: People will just pull over on the side of the causeway, get out their car on the side of the highway, and just set them off.
0: Just start firing stuff up. The other thing, this is a bit of a reach, but I'm going to make the comparison. I think that hardcore fireworks people are in a similar category with smokers. I always say there's a phenomenon where smokers just throw their cigarette butts everywhere.
1: Yep.
0: Every year at 4th of July, like we have that lake at the end of our road. It's like a little park. The day after 4th of July news, you go down there, it's garbage everywhere. Like, people just light their fireworks, leave the debris and the garbage, their stuff in the lake. Like, nobody, I guess they think the city's going to clean it up or they just don't care. But there does seem something about people that love fireworks will also just leave their firework garbage wherever the hell they want.
4: Yeah, that's absolutely
1: a good comparison.
4: My favorite thing about those times is, I don't know if you did this when you were younger, is the Roman candle flame.
0: Oh, yeah.
4: Act like you're wizards or whatever. Having a
1: those
4: battle.
1: Are fun. Yeah.
0: There is one of my favorite scenes from the Detroiters is when they, 4th of July, they do Roman candle baseball.
4: Yeah.
1: Oh, yeah.
0: They shoot them at him. Yeah. Never forget, what was it? Was it New Year's Eve? A few years ago, we were at the Enchanted Inn, and my buddy Jay, you know Jake, he's in town, by the way. Jake, shout out
1: love
0: to
1: you, Jake.
0: If you're here, we love you. He got a bunch of fireworks, and we did the thing where you can time out Break Stuff by Limp Bizkit perfectly.
4: Oh.
0: So it goes into the first chorus of Break Stuff right when midnight hits. So that hit, and then we lit off a bunch of fireworks all at the same time. That one gets a pass.
1: Yeah.
0: That was pretty damn cool.
4: The day after fireworks is the best when it's all the mishap videos you get to see online.
1: Oh,
4: people's
1: man.
4: Like their car catches on fire. Oh. Pulls up their house. Favorite videos.
0: Was the Big Kev thing? Was that New Year's or Halloween? I know we did two.
4: Big
0: that,
4: Kev.
0: He broke his neck on the sliding glass door.
4: What?
0: Oh, yeah.
1: That, I think it was New Year's because we were all going to get into fancy clothes and he was
0: oh,
1: in a
0: that's
1: hurry.
0: What it was.
4: Yeah.
0: That's
4: he
0: what,
4: ran and just cracked.
1: Well, it's kind of Jake's fault.
0: If Jake is listening
1: sorry,
0: out there,
1: Jake.
0: I'm sorry. Life comes at you fast.
1: Blood's on your hands, Jake.
0: One second you're getting praised, and the next second you're getting blamed.
1: We love you, Jake.
0: But so it was like a ground level floor.
4: Yeah.
0: And we had like this. We had this great hookup.
1: Oh,
0: I wish we could
1: God,
0: get it back.
1: Dude.
0: We would just get. It was like a mini motel that had like 10 rooms or something.
1: If that.
0: And we would just get them all, and then we would have the whole place. And he was on the bottom floor, and his door was open. Jake went in. First problem, who goes and takes a dump in another man's room?
1: First Jake does.
0: He went into
4: he went into
0: Kevin's room, used the bathroom, and when he left, he shut the door that was open.
4: Okay.
0: So we were all about to get ready, and Kev went to go run into his room, and the door was shut, and he smashed into the sliding glass door. And that was a terrible night. I feel he's doing good now. I think he's essentially healed from it.
1: Man.
0: But that was a horrific night because he tried to power through.
1: Oh.
0: So he's just like he's in pain. Nobody really knows what's going on. We're trying to help him through it. We like get him in the pool. He's like my fingers are tingling.
4: Oh,
0: we
4: man.
0: Ended up like walking down to the beach. We try. You know, some people were concerned more than others. But at some point in the middle of the night, after everybody went to bed, he. They took him to the hospital, and he had broken. He had literally broke his neck. He had to have emergency neck surgery.
1: Poor son of a gun.
0: And absolutely horrific.
1: I was having a threesome.
0: All because of the. All because of.
1: I was concerned.
4: But John and Jake.
1: No.
0: Who was the third? The third.
1: The unicorn.
0: The anti-vaxxer.
1: The snoring unicorn.
0: Yeah. Yeah. Oh. What a life, what a time. All right, don't go anywhere. When we come back, plenty more joints to fire up. I do want to touch on this interview that I heard and the guy who researches why so many people go missing in the national parks and the interesting scenarios that surround it. We'll do that in a bit more. Coming up next in the back half of John's Joints. Don't go anywhere.
6: 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Just let me know if you want to go.
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8: 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The world.

0: Show. You're in the midst of John's Joints. A few more minutes before we make way for Drew Garabo Live. He not only has your chance at $1,000 coming up at 5 o'clock, but at 4:30...
1: A chat with Jimmy Chamberlain, drummer for Smashing Pumpkins.
0: So they're doing... Are they doing Melancholy and the Infinite Sadness in its entirety?
1: Not sure.
0: Doesn't it have like 30 songs? It was a double disc, right?
1: Yeah. I think it's one set is selections from Melancholy and the Infinite Sadness. Take a break. Second set is like other hits, some deeper cuts.
0: That's what I know that you're always craving the deeper cuts from like the Gish era. So
1: yeah.
0: Hopefully you get everything you want. That's at the Amp?
1: No, Benchmark International.
0: Oh, is it Benchmark?
1: Yeah.
0: You know what I keep seeing online?
1: Tell me. What?
0: Maybe I won't bring it up. No need to bring it up.
1: Come on, Don.
0: No, it's not like that. It's about the Amp and about the
1: roof?
0: A part of the Amp.
1: That it's still not up.
0: Yeah.
1: Yeah.
0: Yeah.
1: Yeah.
0: What up?
1: Is this I Am One?
0: What up? I didn't do it on purpose, but yeah, I guess so.
1: It's from Gish. It's the first song, the first Smashing Pumpkins song a lot of people ever heard. Listen to this drumming by Jimmy Chamberlain. 4:30 today on Drew Garabo Live. Listen to him pound these skins right here.
0: Let me see if I can get in on it.
1: Right here. Oh.

0: it. I blacked out. Oh, my God. So I was so excited to listen to this this interview because I followed these movies for a while. And I realized listening to this interview, when it comes to just interest, like this is the perfect cross-section of kind of all of my big, I don't know if you call them extraterrestrial interest or whatever, but Missing 411 is a documentary series. And it really provides you with just the information, but there are a lot of people that have a lot of different theories about what is going on in the national parks all around the United States of America. It is probably one of the better kept secrets that there are so many people that go missing in the national parks, many of them never to be seen again, some of them to be found dead, some of them to be found alive in a lot of different situations. I have a clip of the trailer that kind of tells the story of what this guy's all about. And then I have a couple clips of the interview he did with just wild stories of people.
1: I'm Ed Duckey's mother. I was visiting my parents in Ritter, Oregon. And so I said, "Oh, where's your brother?" And he said, "Oh, he went around the barn." Then we went back to find him and he wasn't there.
0: A decades-long mystery.
2: Oregon State Police, there are 41 missing children in Oregon.
3: It's an unknown what happened to these people. It extends far beyond just kids.
4: Hundreds of people vanished from our national parks and forests under very unusual but very similar circumstances.
5: In a lot of these cases, search and rescue, or the volunteer searching people, have already gone over certain areas, not once, not twice, but even dozens of times. And then the child is found there, maybe a year, maybe a few years later.
6: I think that I'm actually sitting here holding my son. But this is what I have left of him.
5: We're talking about a very large, even worldwide, collective of information here.
7: We turned around, and here was this little toddler walking out of the fog with absolutely no clothes on at all.
8: Well, it's troubling. You know, I got members of my search and rescue group that aren't sleeping too well.
9: If you have areas that you don't even know there's missing people, it makes it really difficult to reinvestigate when more information comes.
10: Some of these situations are so unusual, you have to think beyond the bounds of what's normal.
0: So he shares so many different stories. The guy that created this, he's a former law enforcement agent who has dedicated his life to trying to figure out what's going on. His name is David whatever it may be. But he shares all of these crazy stories, and I have some clips here. But one of the crazy things that he goes into is the amount of men that go missing when they're elk hunting. He makes this direct correlation, and they get into all of these different avenues. Some people believe that the government has like created areas in national forest where there is essentially like feral people living, and they're doing harm to people in the parks. They're to the other side of it, people believe there's an extraterrestrial angle. There's people that believe there is a Bigfoot
11: angle. I'm on that side.
0: There is a Bigfoot angle of it. But they dig into the elk situation and how so many men will be out in groups of two or three, and at the moment that one gets away from the group, they disappear, and they pretty much go down this rabbit hole of, if you believe in the cattle mutilations and things that are happening in cattle, there could be a similar fascination with some other species in elk, and that maybe they're coming to get the elk, and it just happens to be that there is a human there, and they end up getting taken right along with them. He tells a story of a kid who went missing right underneath his parents' nose. They searched for, I think, like 5 days. They found him 25 miles away from where he went missing with no clothes on at all. And all he had to say was pretty much like that he saw a hairy creature and that he was running. But he could have not physically covered that much ground in that period of time. There was a guy that was skiing with his friends in Canada, and he went missing. Everybody's freaking out. It was 2 days. He showed up in Sacramento, California. The guy has absolutely no idea how he got there at all. Like, it is, and it is crazy. Here's one of the clips where they talk about.
12: Was that the weirdest one?
13: Oh no, there's weirder.
12: What's the weirdest one you heard of?
11: the strangest disappearance story. There's a lot of people that disappear that don't have a memory. And if you look back and you study missing people, those people historically have been abducted. And there's something about that abduction experience where they can take away part of your mind.
13: You think alien abduction, that's what you're saying.
11: Alien entity.
13: Something.
11: Some type of
13: okay.
11: foreign.
13: Just want to be clear, we're not talking about like a bad person abducting
11: no.
13: a person.
11: No, okay. We're talking about some kind of entity.
13: Okay.
11: And they take away part of that mind where they were probably doing something to you that they don't want you to know.
13: Right.
11: And there's a lot of those. There's a whole segment of people that I have chronicled that were truck drivers who have amnesia, who were found in conditions that were very strange. There was a truck driver in the Midwest where salt of the earth kind of guy, drove independently, wife and a couple kids. He picks up a load.
0: Load.
11: I want to say it was pigs. And his truck is found like outside of Indiana on a little two-lane highway stopped on the side of the road. He's not anywhere to be found, but his coat is found in a ditch on the other side of the other lane. So the sheriff comes out. They do a huge search, flyovers, canines. Goes on for like 4 or 5 days. Nothing. Week and a half later, his body is found in that field, in the spot where they had searched all that time. Impossible to miss. Coroner says he's been dead for 2 weeks.
0: And it goes on and on and on. And there's not a... His whole thing is, I can think things and people have opinions of what's possible, but I just gather the information from all of these things that happen in the national park and let people figure out what the hell is going on. Yosemite is the sleeper. There is a concentrated area in Yosemite National Park where there are currently, just in this one area of the park, 40 active missing persons investigations that go back like 25 years, from kids to adults and everything in between. And it's just very, it's very interesting. They go, you know, this episode is 2.5 hours long. They go into the possibility of there being portals in the national parks that these people are going through or being taken through or some variation of it. But at the very least, it's very, very interesting what could be happening in some of the most remote parts of our country.
14: Why can't I think of the dude's name from Fire in the Sky?
0: Dude, they talk about him at length in this episode. What's Travis.
14: Travis, God.
0: Dude, they talk about him at
14: really?
0: Length because that story, if you want to believe that alien abductions are real, go read about Travis, Fire in the Sky guy, because first of all, he was with 5 other people who saw it. One of the guys who saw it, he had been in a fist fight with the dude that was abducted hours earlier. They were all out on a logging trip, and they watched him follow this light in the sky and be pulled up into a spaceship. He disappeared for 8 days and then showed up under a table at a diner 8 days later in a catatonic state with a story of being taken into. All 5 of those guys and the dude that was abducted have all passed polygraph tests. That is one of the craziest stories, and they talk about him at length in this episode.
14: Of all of the alien abduction movies, Fire in the Sky to me seems like the most plausible and realistic.
15: Oh yeah, my sister to this day, scariest thing in the world to her is aliens, because she saw that movie.
14: Dude, yeah,
15: it came out what year, 1994 or whatever.
0: That sounds about.
15: She was like 6, and she was like, I saw it, terrified of aliens to this day.
14: Absolutely,
0: that one really stuck with me too, especially just hitting with based on a true. When you're a kid,
14: yeah,
0: and this happens to be pretty true from what it seems, at least the story. And you see, based on a true story, when you're like 8, 9 years old, you go, okay, well, this really happened. Aliens are real, and they can come down, and they will just take us. And
15: yes.
0: It's just, again, I don't necessarily have a theory, but that cross-section of nature and the unknown and what's out there and people going missing is very, I like to say it's fun to think about, but it's not fun. It's not fun for the people who are who are missing at this point.
14: They probably enjoyed it.
15: Funny that back in the day, like Blair Witch Project, based on a true story, they had a fake website.
14: Yeah,
15: and like for years, I thought, oh, because if the movies say based on a true story, they can't lie.
14: Yeah.
15: There's definitely Blair Witches in my woods, right next to my family.
14: Dude, Fargo at the beginning says based on a true story, and that is a total lie.
15: Oh,
14: it's
15: really?
14: Not based on any true story at all.
0: Yeah, yeah. I will say Blair Witch was. They were the first to do it. They're like the found footage, really.
15: Yeah, that killed it.
0: But I just remember there was that weird, there was like a question. There was a, like, what's, did this really happen?
15: Yeah.
0: I mean, maybe that only lasted for a few months, but there was this, what happened here? You have like a connection to the...
14: Yeah, Mike Minello, one of the dudes from Haxan Films, is a good buddy of mine. He had been working on that movie forever. I saw so many rough cuts of it in the documentary style. I was like, this is great. And then they got distribution for it. Brilliant marketing, because they made it seem

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0: 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Bye-bye.
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1: 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It's Drew Garabo.

0: Happy Baby Friday, trademark SBK. It's time for Drew Garabo Live, batting cleanup. Thank you to the Mike Calta Show, Johnny B and JoJo, JP, Diz and Monica, and Diz and Setty for all getting on base. Now it's up to us to bring those runners in. They don't call me Mr. Ribby for nothing. Am I going to hit a grand slam and knock them all in? Am I going to suicide squeeze? We'll find out.
1: Emptiness is loneliness and loneliness is cleanliness and cleanliness is godliness and God is empty just like me.
0: I'm playing Smashing Pumpkins, not only because tickets are on sale now for their upcoming show in October at the Benchmark International Arena, but because at 4:30, a phenomenal chat with one of the best rock drummers of all time, Jimmy Chamberlain. I hope you enjoy it. His name is Maurice.
2: Hey, hey, hey.
0: We've been doing this for about a year and a half now.
2: Yeah.
0: But who's counting?
2: I heard there was a big celebration for me today.
0: Oh, man, you wouldn't have believed it.
3: Whatever.
0: They went through all the anniversaries at the Bone, and when it came time to Maurice, they were like, who's that?
2: That I believe.
0: I used to be, like, not go to staff meeting guy. And then I went to one like 3-4 years ago, and I'm a big fan of leaders who take leadership seriously. Not so seriously where they're like, fire and brimstone, kick them in the ass. But they know the right things to say and the right way to motivate people. And in radio, you've just got so many different moving parts and pieces. You've got the people who are on the front line selling the commercials. Then you've got the people who schedule the commercials. Then you've got the people who market the radio stations, the people who are in charge of the people on the air, and then us, the people on the air. And if we all don't work in tandem with each other, this whole thing fails. And there is a lot of miscommunication frequently, and not just in this building, but every damn building, between the people who sell, the people who program, et cetera. We're very, very fortunate to work in a building where I feel like everyone in this building really understands the greater mission. And it's beyond ratings, beyond revenue. It's making an impact in the community. And I'm very, very proud to be a part of this organization. If you'd like to join us by phone, we love that. 800-771-1025. That's 800-771-1025. Jump on in the YouTube chat should you see fit. There are people, lovely people, chatting in there throughout the show, sometimes related to what we're talking about, sometimes not. It's really an all-purpose chat. If you're having a boring afternoon in your cubicle, then pop on in there and chat with people about the program or anything you desire. It is Take It Back Thursday, the day that we designate for olive branches, if you will, for contrition, for clearing the air at least. Something happened on this show last week, last month, last year, 10 years ago, 12 years ago, and you'd like a little clarification. Maybe you've been feeling bad about something. By all means, throw me a shout. We'll talk about it, etc. I think I'm putting myself up on the Take It Back Thursday board first.
2: Interesting.
0: Yeah. When talking about the Rays, and it's such a fatigued subject. I know a lot of people, both Tampa Bay Rays fans and non, are just tired of hearing about the stadium drama. I am too, which is why when John Morgan said, if they don't build a stadium, he's going to take the Rays down to Orlando.
2: Castles for everybody.
0: Right. I was just like, take them. But really, when you think about it, as a Tampa broadcaster, I have to be better at supporting Tampa teams. I root for the Lightning. I ride or die for the Lightning. Well, not die, but I ride or get real hurt for the Lightning. I like the Tampa Bay Buccaneers. Fantasy football has ruined me as far as rooting for any team. I just root for my guys. But I do hope the Bucs do well every year. And so with the Rays spending no money on superstars, to have the record that they do, which is, I believe, the best in Major League Baseball, I think back to the Mike Allstott Charity Outdoor Weekend, and I had a conversation with Brett Phillips, legendary Ray, just retired, I think, last year. He's so passionate about the team. He was when he played here, and he is now. I feel like I should do a better job of just hoping that the Rays stay here. I think today they may have passed their non-binding agreement through the city council.
2: I know the Hillsborough County passed it.
0: Yeah.
2: Yesterday.
0: Yeah, well, I think today they were speaking before like the Tampa City commissioners. Yeah. And I believe, if I'm not mistaken, that they approved it. So, look, do I love the fact that your tax money is going to basically subsidize billionaires and help them build a big playground for professional athletes? I don't love it, but our tax money has been going to bad and dumb things for a very long time now. And I watched in Orlando a new arena completely transform downtown Orlando, at least for a couple of years. And still to this day, the building was open on October 10th, 2010. I remember because we all got shirts that said 10-10-10. I saw what it did, and it was a very exciting time. So I really feel like if they do build this $2 billion building where Hillsborough College is now, I think it'll bring people out to the ball games. So why not? It pays. It costs nothing to be optimistic, and I just need to cough and drink some water real quick. Hold on. Thank you. It's really difficult to shake this funk. I spend, no one, you don't care, but I spend the first 2-3 hours of every day drowning in mucus. I get up, I start to feel okay. I start talking to the microphone and my throat goes, "Hey, guy, we're not quite better yet. Let's go ahead and not talk for a couple of hours, shall we?" Mm-hmm. Not an option. This is Daddy's Moneymaker. So my first Take It Back Thursday is going to be hoping that the Rays move up the road to Orlando. We have to keep them. It makes Tampa appear like a really major sports city to have a professional baseball, hockey, and football team, and soccer. Can't forget you Rowdies. Although I don't know that they're MLS. Do you know if they're MLS?
2: I know they're a kick in the grass,
0: bro. They sure are. That's all I know. Rowdies. I remember those commercials. Are the Rowdies a major league team? I'm sorry I even have to ask this. An MLS team. Nope. Nope. They currently compete in the USL Championship, which is the Division II professional tier. Mm-hmm. And the kind of like the arena football, if you will. What was it? Tampa Bay Bandits, right? Bandits, the arena football, yeah. Or the USFL.
2: Yeah, the Bandits.
0: It was the Tampa Bay Bandits and the Orlando Renegades. And it was fun for a hot minute. I think they tried to compete. Didn't Donald Trump have something to do with the USFL? Like maybe, was he the commissioner of the league or did he own the New Jersey team?
2: I think he may have had something to do because he was upset that the NFL wouldn't allow him
0: correct
2: to own a team. So I think, yeah, he did align with him. I think it wasn't even Bon Jovi.
0: Yeah, didn't Bon Jovi, I think, was involved in the new.
2: There you go, Trump and Bon Jovi. What could go wrong?
0: Shout out to Nick, F5 Penguin, in the YouTube chat, who said that the Rowdies are going through a thing with their venue, too.
2: Uh-oh.
0: I went to a Rowdies game probably 10 years ago at Allying Stadium. I thought it was awesome. Yeah, not enough to get me to watch another soccer game in person, but a lot of fun. People get really, really passionate about it. And I'm very intrigued by the tarps off movement. not just here, but in other stadiums as well. Have you seen it?
2: No.
0: It's an entire, I guess, correct me if I say anything stupid, which happens frequently, but an entire section in the outfield, I don't know if they do it randomly, if there's like a particular time that they do it, they all take off their shirts and they start whipping them around. And it's like 50 to 100 guys all whipping off their...
2: Spinning it like a helicopter?
0: They are doing the Petey Pablo, and they call it tarps off. It's intriguing. Hello, Drew Grubb Alive. How may I help you today?
3: Hey, Drew. It's Stetson. How are you?
0: Mark, what's going on, dude?
3: Not much. I having been a Tampa Bay resident my entire life, you know, the Rays are a little bit different to me in that we have never really had a good owner. From Vince Namoli to Stu Sternberg, they have all been tightwads who don't, who care nothing about the team. They care nothing about the city. They know they can get rich off of a poor team. And then you compare them to the Jeff Vinnicks and even the Glazers, who put the money into putting a good product on the field and building up the city around it. And it makes it tough to, you know, get invested in a team or in an ownership of a team when they don't seem to care much about the city at all.
0: You know, Mark, I think you just nailed why I have had such, I don't want to say disdain, but such hesitance in getting behind the Rays, because they've never seemed invested in the Tampa Bay area like the Buccaneers and like the Lightning especially. And I think this new ownership group, it's a real estate executive, Patrick Zalupski, and he's got co-chair Bill Cosgrove and the CEO, Ken Babby, who's been going around and making the rounds. They seem like they're saying all the right things, and hopefully they'll have a little bit more of a charitable mindset when it comes to connecting with the community, right?
3: Absolutely. And like you said, you know, there's a bright future that you can sort of feel for the Rays if this new stadium happens. And you know, I've been around long enough. I remember going to Lightning games in the Thunderdome. That, you know, that stadium was 10 years old before the Rays ever played a game in it. It is an old building, and it feels that way when you walk into it.
0: Yeah, it does. It sucks the life right out of you. So a new building is gonna be great for everyone, except for, of course, Hillsborough County taxpayers. But hey, we've been kissing our tax money goodbye for dumb reasons for a really long time. So why not build a really cool building, right?
3: I could not agree more. You know, the saving grace of the air conditioning is wonderful, but it just feels like an old gymnasium when you walk in there.
0: It does, and I saw a mock-up of the new building, and it looks like it's going to have some sort of high-tech translucent roof, which intrigues me. So, you know, I'm open to it. I'm never going to be the baseball fan that I was when I was growing up, but I'd like to be able to go to, like, between 1 and 5 games a year and have a good time at a baseball game.
2: That's,
0: you know,
2: like 300 games a season. You only going to 5?
0: 1 to 5, Mo. And that's on the low end, 1 to 2. Mark, I love chatting with you, buddy. Thank you.
3: All right, you guys have a great day.
0: You too, bud. You're the man. Hello there. It is Drew Grubb Live. How may I be of assistance to you? You're on the air.
4: Hi, this is Monty. I want to talk about the Rays for a minute.
0: Please.
4: I've been a lifelong baseball fan. I moved to Florida 25 years ago, so I keep in touch with the Yankees and the Mets. And I'd love to be a Rays fan. It was fun to go to their stadium. They treated everybody nice. But here's the thing. There's no television. I can't follow the Rays. Oh. It's blacked out on streaming.
0: Oh.
4: I have Frontier Basic Cable.
0: Yeah.
4: Unless you pay for another package, you can't get the Rays. And I think it's kind of like professional wrestling. If they don't have television, they won't sell tickets, because how are you going to get interested?
0: Well, if you could watch the game on TV, then you don't need to watch it in person. So, you know, maybe the lack of television presence, Monty, will lead to more people going to the game, no?
4: No. People love to get out to a game with the kids, but nobody's interested in the Rays because they have no presence. They're not visible.
0: All right. Well, listen, maybe they're going to change that with the brand new $2 billion building, my man. I appreciate the call, Monty. How old of a gentleman are you?
4: I'm in my 60s.
0: Oh, you sound older. I mean, I don't mean
4: we talked about Far Rockaway and the band, that this the rappers from Beach 17th Street.
0: Oh, hell yeah. Awesome, man. Great speaking with you again, Monty. I'll never forget it. Big props while we're talking Tampa sports to Darren Radish from our Tampa Bay Lightning. I just saw my friend Gabby Shirley tweet that today Darren Radish donated $20,000 to Moffitt Cancer Center.
2: Nice.
0: Money came from the sale of his bald eagle t-shirts and stuffed animals. His dad passed away from cancer in March. Beautiful thing for you to do there, Ratty. And I know that's going to go to great use. Speaking of dads, I just want to take this moment to encourage you to call your mom or dad today if they're still alive. I was sitting on the couch last night and I looked down and my phone's ringing and it says, Xander Garabo. And I'm like, oh my, dude, the littlest gesture of calling your parents just to say hi, just to see how things are going, that little step means more than you could possibly know. If you're not a parent yourself yet, you won't get it until you're a parent. Once you're a parent, you'll get it, especially the parent of an adult kid. Just give them a call. Even if you don't talk to them regularly, or especially if you don't talk to them regularly, maybe haven't spoken in a while, you should absolutely throw your parents a shout just to say, hey, it made my effing night. Thank you. Hello, Drew Grubb Alive. How can I help you?
5: Hey, Drew, how's it going?
0: Very well. Thank you very much. How's your day, dude?
5: Not bad, brother. This is Joe.
0: Hey, Joe.
5: From Tampa.
0: Hey, Tampa Joe.
5: Hey, Tampa Joe. The gentleman that called about the Rays.
0: Y'all.
5: And no presence in the streaming and all that jazz.
0: Yeah.
5: He's right. I mean, they're going to start the 3-game series tomorrow against the Yankees. And if you don't have the streaming series, you can't see the two best teams in baseball in the same division play.
0: Yeah, it's kind of weird the way sports has become like this boutique thing where you can't watch all the football games anymore on one channel. You got to have like 3 or 4 different streaming services. Right. NBA, same way. One night the game's on Prime. The next night it's on ESPN. The next night it's on NBC. I don't know that we have the right as American citizens to watch sports. It just seems like these leagues are gouging their customers, right?
5: Yeah, absolutely. And the right may not be the right word, but the sports wouldn't exist if it hadn't been for the early patrons in the early 1900s of baseball, 1800s, just throughout history, supporting teams.
0: Very true.
5: Be able to
0: Very
5: see.
0: True. But if you look at the uniforms of players now, they got corporate sponsors on there. Yeah. It's all about that money. And it's because the escalating salaries from these dudes. I mean, you can be a scrub in the NBA and you're making $10 million a year. I don't know what the lowest salary in Major League Baseball is, but I'm sure it's in the hundreds of thousands, if not $1 million. It's insane.
5: The center fielder for the Cubs that told the lady to do something.
0: Oh, yeah.
5: Day before yesterday.
0: Yeah.
5: Is terrible now. He's terrible this year. Made the All-Star team last year, and now he's terrible. They signed him to $120 million for $119 right away after last season.
0: Well,
5: now
0: listen,
5: he's thinking it out.
0: Don't you say that to him. You know what he's going to tell you to do, my man, and you might want to do it. He's an attractive man. Hey, have a good one, bud. Thank you, Tampa Joe. Appreciate that. 800-771-1025.
2: I would say this. If taxpayers' money is going to fund the stadium, then the residents of Hillsborough County ought to be able to view the game unfettered.
0: Get out of here. 800-771-1025. 5 cents of your money is going to that building.
2: Hey, that's 5 cents. You know what that gets you?
0: That gets you the right to go to a game full price.
2: Reparations, Drew. Reparations.
0: Drew Grubb Alive. Hello. Who are you?
6: Hey, Drew, this is John.
0: Hi, John.
6: Talking about the Rays and presence, I grew up in the Chicago area in the 70s, and the White Sox were one of the first teams to go to pay-per-view, like a paying sports streaming channel.
0: Yeah, yeah. Yep.
6: And the Cubs were playing day games. So every kid came home from school watching Cubs games.
0: Sure.
6: And the White Sox lost like a whole generation of fans. So it makes a big difference. If they don't get the kids on it hooked, then they don't have a future fan base.
0: That's a good point. I only started to watch the Atlanta Braves because you got all their games for free with basic cable vision. You could watch WTBS and watch every damn game with Dale Murphy.
2: Turner, man, TNT. Yeah.
0: He revolutionized the game. And now you got to have a separate subscription just to watch your favorite sports teams.
6: Yeah, the Cubs were on WGA.
0: Oh, they sure were. Harry Carey and Steve Stone, mm-hmm. baby. Great call. Thank you, my man. Nice speaking with you.
6: You have a good day.
0: You too. They consider today the unofficial start of summer. Summer begins on June 21st. Why in the world would any Floridian want more of summer? Just thinking about summer makes it 10 degrees hotter.
2: Yeah, right.
0: Let's pump the brakes on that and enjoy another month of spring. Don't rush into summer. Thank you.
2: Yeah. Well, and it still feels spring-like. I mean, you get some hot days, but when the summer's here, it's just consistently hot.
0: Yeah, I'm thinking about taking the summer off from golf this year. It's just not worth it. Unless you're out at 7 o'clock in the morning sweeping the dew, it's oppressive out there.
2: 7 o'clock this morning, I was out mowing my backyard. You know why?
0: Because you like to annoy your neighbors.
2: Yeah, well, F them. It's 7 o'clock. Get up. Because it's hot.
0: You can't mow your lawn at 7? That's illegal.
2: I can't. Yes, you can. If it's daylight out, I'm firing that mower up, bitch.
0: Drew Grabba Live. Hello. Who are you?
7: What's up? This is Pete Bowling from St. Pete. What's up, Drew?
0: Mayor Pete, my man. What's up, dude?
7: Just calling in. You know I'm very passionate about my Tampa Bay Rays and this whole saga and everything else, this 20-year saga. And I just wanted to call in and chime in and say congrats to all those that have been working on it so hard in Tampa and all those folks. This is a big first step, and now they get into the nitty-gritty. Now the politics are going to get ugly, Drew.
0: Yeah, what happens now, Pete? I know it got approved by the Tampa City Council, got approved by Hillsborough County. So now what, they all sit down at the negotiating table and hammer out the details?
7: Basically, if you remember, yes, you're correct. If you remember back in September of 2023, when the Rays came out and announced that here to stay, that they announced that they had an agreement, a memo of understanding very similar to where they're at now. So now we get to hash out the details. What's going to be built there? How much is it going to cost? Where exactly is the money going to be coming from? And I don't know if some of those no votes today are just kind of grandstanding a little bit, doing a little bit of political positioning. I don't know the exact politics over on y'all's side of the bay like I do mine. But it's going to be a tough fight. They're talking about dipping into some rainy day fund money for that. It's a very expensive ask. But I think that there we're really close to having a long-term solution over here. And congrats to those over there. And maybe we keep the Rays in Tampa Bay.
0: I hope so. But, man, what a nightmare it would be, Mayor Pete, if we friggin' approve the use of rainy day funds and then we have a seriously rainy day and need that money for something else. All hell will break loose, my friend.
7: That's why it's going to be a tough political fight. We got a hot election season here. One thing people aren't talking about is that property tax initiative.
0: Yeah.
7: That's going to change a lot of the dynamics for some of these local politicians and the future budgets. You're talking about 60-70% of some of these municipal city budgets come from that homestead property tax on some estimates. So it's going to be really tough, but there's no doubt having pro sports and having Major League Baseball in the market is a big deal. Losing them would be a big deal. It's a huge project. There is a big impact. I'm hoping that they can get something done. Because if they go to Orlando, I'm just going to go ahead and jump off the ship. I can't do Orlando. And I know you love Orlando.
0: I do, but I don't want to go there for a baseball game, only basketball. My man, great speaking with you. I'm going to see you soon for some World Cup action.
7: Oh, baby, next week, you guys are going full throttle. Can't wait. The World Cup USA, St. Pete's going to be the place to be.
0: Can't wait, my brother. I'll see you soon.
7: Cheers, Drew.
0: Mayor Pete, everybody. He's awesome. The Galley, his place, just a great place to go in downtown St. Petersburg. All right. When we come back, a chat with Jimmy Chamberlain, founding member of Smashing Pumpkins, overdosed several times on the Siamese Dream Tour. One of them almost killed him. He's a survivor. So am I. We'll talk to him next. And don't forget, at 5 o'clock, your chance to win $1,000 as part of the Bone Bonus Keyword Giveaway.
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0: founded by the one and only Jimmy Chamberlain yesterday on Zoom, which required me to go into JoJo's office, borrow her webcam, set it up in one of the production rooms, just so that Jimmy Chamberlain didn't have to stare into a black void, which probably would have been preferential to having to look at my stupid mug, although I was wearing a Smashing Pumpkins shirt, as you'll hear in this interview. That was your computer.
1: Oh, sorry.
0: Oh, no, it was my fault. I shouldn't have turned it up. Without further ado, they are coming to the Benchmark International Arena on October the 18th. I believe it is a Sunday. The one and only Jimmy Chamberlain. How you doing, Jimmy?
2: How's it going?
0: Good. Can you hear me loud and clear?
2: I can hear you loud. I don't know about clear, but yeah, I can hear you.
0: Oh, damn it to hell. All right, I'll enunciate and elocute properly so that we can have a great conversation.
2: No, I can hear you. I'm just joking.
0: Yeah, I had to run around this building to find a stupid friggin' webcam because I didn't want you to speak in the great void wondering like who this disembodied voice was. You'd think a fucking radio station would have a webcam laying around somewhere, but I had to run down the hall and grab one.
2: Oh, my God. So yeah, I never know. Am I talking to an AI or what?
0: Definitely not that, man. If there were an AI that had all these imperfections and flaws, we'd be screwed. Hey, thanks for making time, man. I've talked to Billy a bunch of times, and when I saw I got to talk to you, I was overjoyed because Billy sure got a lot to say, there's no doubt. But to me, the Smashing Pumpkins don't exist without your percussion. From the very moment I heard Gish, I was working in college radio. It's like 91, 92. Grunge is starting to percolate. And this magnificent album called Gish comes in. And from the opening track, I Am One, it is just magnificence. Those pounding drums really accentuate everything that band does. And for the whole journey, you've had a ringside seat to the success. I love your expression, manifestation and a journey in music. How's the journey been for you, my guy?
2: Well, yeah, I mean, it's been incredible. I'm especially in light of the upcoming tour and the realization that we've been doing this for 30, you know, almost four decades. It's not the way I would have, you know, ended the movie or continued the movie or predicted the movie. You know, it's the music has a power unto itself. And as long as you're willing to celebrate it and make it a sacred space, it's willing to provide more holy shit moments for you. I think that's the lesson, right? To be invested and to stay in gratitude within the architecture that the universe has created for us. I mean, it's, you know, that like this, all this stuff is not part of why I started picking up drumsticks, right? My brother was a drummer. I had a drum set. I wanted to be cool like my brother, which of course it was impossible because I was, you know, wearing his old clothes. But, you know, I practiced my ass off and thought maybe someday, you know, something like this could happen. And I think, you know, I had the prescience to create that vision in my head and to feel what it could possibly feel like. And somewhere along the line, you know, the opportunity came across my phone, you know, with Billy's voice on the other end. And, hey, do you want to come and audition for this drum part? And, you know, now here we are. But, yeah, that album Gish was an incredible to make. And, you know, we've been talking to Butch lately, and Butch and I have been talking a lot about that record and how incredible it was to make, and the drums on it were so fun. And just to be in a band where, you know, Billy was such a champion for my abilities and really, you know, allowing me to, you know, paint on a canvas where I could, anything was on the table, right? So, you know, I was talking to a fellow Floridian, you know, Bobby Caldwell from Captain Beyond.
0: Yeah.
2: The drummer was probably the single biggest influence on that drumming on that record. And I had remarked about it on a Rick Beato interview, and Bobby reached out to me and said how nice it was to hear his name. And we ended up getting on the phone. And I ended up having the opportunity to thank him and tell him how much, you know, his playing was a North Star for me when I was very young. And to learn how to play in such a fiery and audacious way, or even to know that that type of drumming was possible in a rock architecture, because it certainly wasn't what was coming out of the AM radio when I was a kid, you know. So to be able to find stuff that was a little more progressive was, you know, the best thing that ever happened to me, but maybe the worst thing that happened to other people.
0: Dude, I love hearing you talk about gratitude. It's something that is extremely important to me as well. You and I have both faced situations where all this could have come to an end. You through an overdose in about 94. I'm currently on my second fight with cancer, and the first one almost took me out. And after I emerged from that, and I imagine after you emerge from what you emerge from, you just look around and you realize how much you took for granted, and you realize what a gift every day truly is. And I think when you live your life through that filter, there's really not much that gets to you, you know?
2: Well, you know, I quit drinking when my daughter was less than a year old, or around 1 year old, and my kids had never seen me drink, you know, and drinking was always the issue that led to other things. And I wasn't a big, you know, program guy. I just figured that, you know, I had this other job to do now, which is raising these children. And when you put one thing on the one side of the scale and this kind of party thing on the other, it was really out of balance in favor of my children, thankfully. And I'm not saying like I'm some, you know, teetotaler or anything. I don't drink, right? And I know drinking is a bad thing. And you know, other people can attest to that as well. But I think, you know, I call it living with the lights on, right? A lot of people can live their lives, you know, abusing themselves and do crazy stuff. But what are you doing when you're fully present, right?
0: Right.
2: I'm still getting in race cars. I still ride a Ducati. You know, I'm still doing a lot of climbing, you know, rappelling. And I prefer it. I mean, I like being present for those crazy moments much more than I did when I was, you know, in the fog, you know, in a race car or doing other things. So yeah, it's definitely a better way for me. And I think, you know, the world's kind of moved on from that stuff as well. I think we're living in a time where consciousness expansion and the willingness for people to look outside of the self-contained narcissism that is their fake life in their cell phone. You know, and you see it, where you see it most is in young people, right? Young people have enough awareness to know that everything in the phone is BS.
0: Yep.
2: They don't believe anything on TV, anything they read in question.
0: Right.
2: Right. But, you know, they're coming back to the rock. I mean, our demo shifted from like old people and their parents to like, you know, 18 to 24 year olds now are showing up for our concerts because they want to see people expressing themselves and celebrating the inconsistencies of the human condition. Right. And that's really what art does when it's doing its thing, is it lets people off the hook and lets them know that the expression of one's.
0: Uh-oh.
2: There is no wrong expression. There's just truth and there's fiction. My son, I was telling Billy yesterday, I texted him and I said, hey, this is funny story. Lucas, my 20-year-old, he texted me. He's on vacation with his girlfriend. They're both out of school. And he said, Dad, he goes, have you ever heard of Ronnie James Dio? And so you have to understand that Lucas was like, you know, when he was 17, 18, he was a two-time state champion gymnast. So he was a bit of a gym rat, but and a total jock. So he was into like Yeet and all this other hip hop stuff.
0: Yeah, yeah.
2: And now he's like, Dad, you ever heard of Dio? And I'm like, yeah, what are you talking about? In fact, I just saw Wendy Dio a couple weeks ago. And I'm like, I saw Dio in the Heaven and Hell Sabbath. Oh my God, are you serious? And he's like, I can't believe that I made fun of Audrey, his older sister, who is a total music nerd. I can't believe that I was making fun of Audrey for listening to Bowie. So I told Corrigan, I said, this is how you know that rock is back, when, because he knows Lucas, right? And Lucas was always at, you know, the rap shows or Summer Smash or all the big festivals. And now he's gone full on. Like, I'm like, you got to check out the Priest, man. Check out Judas Priest, like, and all this other stuff.
0: Maiden, all that.
2: I just think kids are really kids, you know, they have a sensibility that's true to music, right? Yeah. I mean, when, you know, the greatest rock or contemporary music is generally created by people 18 to 35, well, yeah. let's call it, you know? Sure. So that awareness is inert in that age, in that plane of development, much more so than it is as you get older or you're younger than that. Yeah. So, yeah, I think the indicators are good for all things.
0: Rock is alive and healthy. Smashing Pumpkins will be on the Rats in a Cage tour. It's coming to Tampa, Florida, Sunday, October the 18th, Benchmark International Arena. Last time you were here, you were in the very muggy confines of the amphitheater outdoors. It's going to be nice to be air conditioned inside, because I'm sure you break quite the sweat while you're in there, Jimmy. You pound those skins like crazy. I was listening to your solo. Well, I don't want to call it solo because it's a hell of a band, the Jimmy Chamberlain Complex. On my way in, am I wrong in that I hear a little bit of a Sonic Youth influence in there? There were a couple of songs where I was like, I'll be damned, did Jimmy pick up a little bit when they were doing Lollapalooza together?
2: You know, I think there's a sensibility of that stuff. I don't know. I wasn't the biggest Sonic Youth fan. I certainly had a couple of the records, and I loved them, and I saw them live at the Metro back in the heyday, and they were blisteringly good. I mean Shelley is such an incredible drummer. I mean, he was, in my opinion, one of the all-time greats, for sure. And really his exploration on the kit was an inspiration to me. Especially when he would play the floor tom with the maracas. I was like, oh my God, you can do that? But yeah, he's amazing. But yeah, I mean, the record was really just kind of me and Billy Moeller kind of getting together and wanting to make like a jazz fusion fuso like record. But we had all these kind of pop songs that we were writing as well. And I had written all the lyrics for the songs, and we were just trying to figure out like.
0: Oh, no. Oh, no. Okay. Sorry. Yeah, I wear Smashing Pumpkins shirts every day. It just so happens that I'm interviewing Jimmy Chamberlain today. What a coinkity. Actually, this shirt, a friend of mine said that she was approved to sell it down in those gigs in Mexico, and this is authorized merch. I'm not a big fan of bootlegging stuff because it takes money from hardworking artists like yourself, so I hope she wasn't lying. Does this look like it might even remotely be official, Jimmy?
2: Yeah, I think that's a real deal.
0: Whew, what a relief.
2: I mean, the problem is when you roll into like South America and the bootlegs merchandise better than yours.
0: Oh. So I wanted to talk, since we have like 6 minutes left, I wanted to talk about a dude in a pink shirt walking into audition. You immediately see the looks of consternation on Darcy Retzky and James Iha, and then you proceed to flat out kill it with songs you memorized. Did you have any idea then that this would launch such an unbelievable voyage for you?
2: No, I had no idea. I mean, I gotta say, you know, I was smart enough to know to say yes to everything back then, because I knew the stories of my, you know, my heroes. And I knew, you know, that it was like that ended up being a defining moment. So I knew that, but I didn't. And the music really wasn't, at that point, wasn't really reflective of what became the Pumpkins. So, you know, early on, it was still very poppy, very kind of two on the four, keep it simple, stupid type stuff, which was not really my cup of tea, so to speak.
0: Yeah.
2: But as we got, as I kept showing up to practice and we started to get into it, you know, Corgan started to notice that. In fact, he tells a story where he came to see me play with my show band. I played in this show band, JP and the Cats, which was a 10-piece band that did everything from like West Side Story to like Beach Boys, right? It was a great, great band, really good musicians. And we had this guy Donnie as a bass player, and he liked to play the song Green Eyed Lady, right? Ides of March.
0: Yeah.
2: And Billy was like, his story is like, when I saw him play Green Eyed Lady, I knew how great a drummer he was, because it's a really hard, it's a deceivingly hard part to get right. And I was like, this guy's going to see me play Green Eyed Lady, I'm going to be out. Right?
0: Not a chance.
2: But it worked in reverse. But yeah, you know, it was a weird, you know, combo. But the band has really, you know, made that weird combo our superpower. Right. Yeah. And that's been a defining principle of the band, is that, you know, we really celebrate the weirdness, or the, you know, like I said before, the inconsistencies, or incongruentness of each other, in the best possible way. Like, if something sticks out, let's make it stick out even more, yeah. You know, let's make it stick way out. And that's kind of how we look at the world. But yeah, I think it was, you know, looking back 37 years, I mean, come on, you couldn't convince me at any point in the band's career that we would be sitting, I mean, not let alone 1988. I mean, you couldn't have convinced me this in 1994. You couldn't have convinced me in 2001. I mean, there's no 2007, you know, 2015 even.
0: Right.
2: You know, but it's a testament to the music, right? And the music, but also the pursuit that we all have signed on to as individuals. And our lives, even outside the Pumpkins' orbit, has been one of musical evolution. I continue to practice and train and take lessons and try to better myself as a drummer. You know, Billy is always working on songwriting, you know, and James is, you know, still an incredible guitar player and gets it better. I mean, we just played, you know, that thing on Sunday, and I don't generally get to sit next to my guys, like my guitar players, but the nature of the stage, we all had to play in a line. So I got James on my left-hand side and I got Billy on my right-hand side. And it's like the three of us. And it was so cool to listen to both of them articulate so clearly next to me. And Billy came to me after the show and he was like, dude, that was so incredible that I could hear everything you were doing. And I was like, I was caught up in this wave of the JC pocket. And he was like, we were so tight, you know. And when we play on big stages, it's hard to get that, you know. Yeah. It's hard to get, like, I'm in the Who, you know. That's what we used to think, like, when we were kids, like, we always want to be the Who. But you know, you forget sometimes because you got in-ear monitors and my guy ain't turning James up in one part. You forget, but I could hear everything he was doing. And I was like, man, these guys are, they're A-listers, man. They're, yeah. they're legends for really, really good reasons.
0: Yeah, as are you. The tour comes to Tampa, Florida on the 18th of October. Two sets, one celebrating melancholy and the infinite sadness, and then the second set, some old stuff, some rarities, some crowd favorites. I've
2: celebrating the Ides of March.
0: That's it. Green-eyed lady, baby. So I've talked to Billy about my love for Gish before, and I think he categorizes me as Gish guy who thinks that you guys haven't done anything worthwhile since nothing is farther from the truth. I think you can simultaneously love Gish and appreciate the journey of the Smashing Pumpkins. He probably disagrees, which is why he is hell-bent on depriving me of songs from Gish live in concert. Will you please lobby for just a couple at the Tampa show on the 18th?
2: Well, I'll tell you, I'll let you in on a little secret. We've been talking about, with my band, The Complex, we've been talking about going out and doing a Gish retrospective and just putting The Complex out on stage and doing instrumental versions of those songs. Maybe ask guest vocalists out, but I was talking to Billy Moeller, my partner in that band, about it. And man, I think if we get a window and we can get the right guys to do it, I think it would be fun. And maybe we talk Corgan into coming and getting in the van for a few weeks or a few days, you know. Yeah. We'll see, you know. But I think that music is fun, you know. But this is, you know, this is going to be a real representation of the width of this music, right? And the parameters and the depth. You know, we haven't solidified, or the concrete never dries with us. So the set change is always in conversation, right? So anything can happen.
0: Good. Well, man, I'm looking forward to seeing you guys in a couple of months. Jimmy, thank you so much for the time. Continued success and good health. Keep driving those beautiful Porsches. I live vicariously through you and your love for my favorite vehicle in the world, which is the 911. Is that still your everyday vehicle?
2: Well, I've got a couple of them now. I talked my wife into getting a C2, so she's got a new C2, which we love, and I'm about to have it. Well, I can't say what I'm going to do to it because I'll get in trouble. But I've got a 964. So I got a 1990 964 that I was driving yesterday that my friend Saul Snyderman from Perfect Power built the motor. So we put a 3.8 motor in it with a GT3 crank, a plenum, a Motec ignition, and it's got a close ratio gearbox and it's lightweight. And we dynoed it at 356 horsepower at the wheels out of a naturally aspirated 3.8. It's a demon of a car. I took it to the Porsche exchange yesterday because my friend works there. And it literally, like, it had just a crowd of people around it. Oh, everybody loves it. Dude. I mean, it's an OG Porsche. It's real air-cooled. Come on.
0: Yeah, dude. Brings you joy for sure. Well, listen, stay good, man. We'll see you here in a couple of months. Thank you so much for your patience and time. And great catching up with you, man. Have a great day.
2: You got it, man.
1: 1 second, Drew. Hang on. So if you need inspiration for the GIS instrumental, listen to Jazz Sabbath. Have you heard this record?
0: No. Oh, yeah. Jazz Sabbath?
1: Excellent. Kind of corny. Their story is they existed before Black Sabbath, and Black Sabbath ripped them up, but it's good stuff. we're done. We're done.
0: Yep, take the rest of the day off.
2: Okay, right. See you guys.
1: See you guys.
0: Howard, his coordinator, chiming in with Jazz Sabbath at the end. Dude, he went the whole interview without losing me, and then as soon as I brought up Porsches, I had no idea what that dude's talking about.
3: Oh, he has a boar head cam with a 6.7 Hemi.
0: Right.
3: I was like, okay.
0: I know. I like that 911. It is a cool car with that wheel tail. I was like, yeah, I just got my wife a C2, and then we measured it with the dyno and the 3.8 at the wheels. I'm just like, uh-huh. All right, well, we'll see you with the Smashing Pumpkins real soon. Thank you very much to Jenna and John Brennan who helped with that.
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2: Else's PDA. I believe this gentleman had a Take It Back Thursday. Hello.
3: Hello. How are you guys doing?
2: Very well. Thank you very much. How's your Thursday afternoon?
3: Really good. I just got off work and now I'm ready to get some food at Aldi's and head home and make a good old sandwich.
2: That's nice. You get some food from where?
3: Aldi.
2: Oh, all these nuts on your chin.
4: Boom!
2: Okay. You said you had...
3: I did not.
2: You did.
3: I was not looking to make a joke. I'm sorry.
2: All right. Well, it doesn't matter if you were looking for it or not, dude. You fell into my trap. I don't care. You know, like Bono said, I still haven't found what I'm looking for. Let me give you the Take It Back Thursday music, and then we'll hear what you got for us.
3: Okay.
2: Stand by.
5: I am so sorry for that outburst.
6: 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It's Take It Back Thursday.
7: Sorry is all that you can say.
2: All right, what you got for us, Holmes?
3: Okay, so one of your radio station, Monica. I have some good things to say.
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3: Monica.
2: She is a member of our radio station. Yes,
3: yeah,
2: our family.
3: I'm sorry.
2: That's okay.
3: Sorry, JP and Monica in the morning with Dizzy.
4: JP and Monica in the morning.
2: Yeah, with Dizzy.
3: I love Dizzy. I'm sorry, Dizzy. I love you. So, Monica, I used to be really annoyed with, but I wanted to apologize her that I...
2: Apologize
3: didn't take
2: her.
3: Into consideration.
2: Hey, can I just cut you short there, Chief?
3: Yeah.
2: What the hell does that have to do with us?
3: Well, I was just saying something nice about her. I was just going to say that I wanted to take back what I said about her.
2: Again.
3: Again,
2: sir. What the hell does that have to do with us?
4: Take It Back Thursday is for the Drew Garabo live show. So.
2: Yeah,
3: I'm
2: like
3: sorry.
2: Like we're here from 4 to 7.
4: Yeah,
2: a lot of people say heinous things about Monica, forgetting that not only is she a person, she's a very hardworking person who dedicates herself to this radio station. But a lot of ass clowns like yourself, no offense, tend to blast her because you don't like her political opinions or you don't like that she doesn't like pizza.
3: I'm taking it back, but guy.
2: She's not on this radio show. If you have something to take back that you said about Monica, why wouldn't you call JP, who is on from 11 until 1?
3: Because you're doing a little segment. I'm just trying to be nice and take something back that I said. That's all.
2: But she's not here. I doubt she listens to this show. So your words are going to be wasted.
3: I'm sorry.
2: All right, go ahead and say what did you say about her to begin with?
3: I was just saying that I didn't like her at first, and now I just wanted to say that I see where she comes from in life and spiritual, and I like her now, and just wanted to get something off my chest for the afternoon. That's all.
2: All right. Well, you know, if it makes you feel a little bit better that you've come around on Monica, then I'm glad it could make you feel. You know what? I was an idiot to think that we should keep this pertaining to our show. We should stretch it across the bone.
4: I mean, I guess.
2: If you got into it with Galvin and he called you a name or something, this is your place right here to take it back. If maybe you got a little stiff with Senning and you said something you didn't mean, take it back right here on Take It Back Thursday.
4: Sure.
2: Hell, if when Billy Madison was on our radio station and you said something mean about Nard, why not use this as your platform to take it back? Let's do Take It Back Thursday. And why limit it to just our radio station? Let's keep it all Tampa radio stations.
3: Well,
2: if you got into it with Roxanne when she was on with MJ. What?
3: You're a

0: more spiritual guy, so I was just kind of venting out, kind of just getting the vibe. That's all. I wasn't trying to be mean.
1: Spiritual. No one's saying you're trying to be mean. Just stupid.
2: Why keep it to radio? What if someone in your family,
1: yeah,
2: you did something wrong to them?
1: Yeah.
2: Use yeah. this as the
1: That's
2: guy.
1: Exactly it. Like I designed this so that we could take things back that we said on this show or that maybe a listener said on this show, but I'm being very selfish. Let's make Take It Back Thursday extend to real life anywhere and everywhere. If you got a little snippy with the Walmart cashier, Take It Back Thursday. Somebody cut you off in traffic and you flipped them the bird, Take It Back Thursday. Mad at your mom and dad, or you wanna apologize to your mom and dad for ever being born, in your case, sir, you can apologize for being a waste of their time. But thank you very much. I appreciate the call. I am a spiritual person, and thank you so much.
0: Wow.
2: Don't go away, mad.
1: Idiot. No, just go away. 800-771-1025. Hello there, Drew Grabo Live.
3: Hey, I'd like to go ahead and get this Take It Back Thursday done the right way.
1: Please.
3: So, roughly end of February, I called right at the end of your show one day, and I made a comment to you that you would never, ever be an employee of the year. And I'd like to take that back.
1: Oh, okay. Why'd you say it in the first place?
3: Well,
1: do you know what I do here? But I mean, I'm not saying I do anything behind the scenes, but do you know what kind of employee I am behind the scenes? Like, what would lead you to say something like that?
3: Well, just the way you treated other callers coming in, which I know is part of the show.
1: It is part of the show.
3: But the fact that Mo was employee of the year there.
1: Whoa. Pump the brakes.
2: Mo has
1: never been employee of the year,
2: I
1: sir.
2: I haven't.
1: Mo got an MVP, which is employee of the month, same as I got for December of last year, sir.
3: So anyway, I would like to take the fact back that I called saying that you would never get that.
1: Well, you know what? They were going to give me employee of the year, and then they heard your call, and they said, nope, this guy's right. So thanks a lot, buddy. That cost me a parking space. You dildo.
2: Man, am I still within that employee of the year?
1: Come on, man. Gave you that friggin' token award.
2: Why the black statue got to be a token?
1: It ain't about. It just means everybody's got to get the award. We only have a handful of employees here.
2: Yeah, you call it the white statue's token. Come on,
1: mine
2: man.
1: Was a token one as well. They felt bad because I was just diagnosed with cancer, and they're like, oh, man, we got to give the guy the MVP award now. Hello, Drew Grabo Live. Who are you?
4: Kathy,
1: what's up?
4: What's up?
1: Go ahead.
4: So, listen, here's my Take It Back Thursday. Are you ready for this? It's kind of embarrassing.
1: Oh, good. That's the best kind. Yes, please.
4: Okay. The first time I ever called in for a contest on the show was on JP's show, like, during the day. And it was, like, the first time I had ever been, like, on hold. Like, I had never, like, just gotten right through on the line. And so I was unsure that they had a screener on that show, because every other show I didn't have a screener. So when they asked someone a question on the show right before, I thought they were talking to me, and I asked my question about the dead guy in the envelope. Well, then they told no, and I didn't know there was a delay. And then I hung up, and I forget her name, but the lady that's with JP in the morning called me rude, and I felt really bad because I didn't even know, but then it kind of made me angry.
1: I got bad news. Sweetheart, I got bad news for you. You've been talking to the phone screener this entire time. You're not on the air.
4: Oh, my gosh. Drew, are you serious?
1: Dead serious. Dunce. Drew Grabo Live, how can I help you? By the way,
5: I got a quick Take It Back Thursday.
1: I guess he starts at 11, so that's technically the morning, but it's like late
2: no,
1: morning.
2: No, it's after 11 begins the afternoon.
1: No, it doesn't. Afternoon begins the afternoon.
2: Yeah, I guess. Well, it's right there, Drew. It's on the precipice of the afternoon.
1: It is. Late morning. Hello. Just say JP late morning, all right? Hello, go ahead.
5: Hey, buddy. I got a quick Take It Back Thursday.
1: All right.
5: I'd like to take back the nice things I said about my delivery driver. He has done sewn my packages on my porch very roughly for the last...
1: Shut up. So there's a WWE wrestler who got arrested because he beat the crap out of a guy. And I'm not saying the guy deserved to get his ass kicked, but the guy deserved to get his ass kicked. If you see a couple and they're making out in public, we could all go, get a room. poor form. Would you ever in a million years say something to a couple that is making out in an elevator?
2: No.
1: Neither would I, nor should anyone. If you don't like it, do one of two things. Number one, turn away. Number two, join in. They'll stop immediately. This dude, Ludwig Kaiser, his wrestling name, from the WWE, performs currently as El Grande Americano, which if you're Spanish is challenged, that means El Grande Americano. Assaulted a man last month after the wrestler and a woman with him were uncontrollably intimate in this dude's presence. So they're in a building of a condominiums or apartments on Lake Eola, the Paramount. Nice building. And they're all in the elevator together. And Mr. Wrestler guy, Mr. Kaiser, not his real name, is fiercely making out with his woman. This guy, who I guess lives on the same floor as this wrestler, they get out of the elevator on the 12th floor, and the guy goes, "Please have some manners. Please have some manners." Should you ever say that to anyone for any reason, let alone they're making out in an elevator? It's never going to end well.
2: No.
1: 100% of the time, the guy will not go, "Oh, I'm terribly sorry. I didn't realize we were being inappropriate. My bad." No, you're going to get your ass kicked. And I'm not so sure that's a bad thing. And I would ask you, fine caller, at 800-771-1025, is there ever a situation where you could say, "Please have some manners"? I can't think of one.
2: I would think if I'm eating in a restaurant and somebody belches out loud, I might turn, and I'm within close proximity. I don't know that I'd go, "Please have some manners," but I would absolutely turn around and go, "Dude," which is basically, "Hey,
1: have some manners.
2: Yeah. I definitely would go, "Dude," with that.
1: The type of individual that would belch loudly in a restaurant is the type of individual who will stab you with his knife.
2: you're not wrong.
1: The kind of people who don't have manners and decorum are exactly the type of people who are going to punch you out if you say something like this. People who have manners won't, which is a great irony of things. Look, I don't like it when dudes wear hats in restaurants, especially only nice restaurants. But if I see someone at, I don't know, Il Retorno, Burns, etc., and they're wearing a hat, I go to Sarah, "Yep, hat," because we always have the checklist. Hat, backwards hat, sunglasses on head, flip-flops, shorts. You can usually find all of those on your bingo card, and you can get bingo every time you eat out in Tampa Bay. It's just a fact of life. Should you then say, "Excuse me, would you mind having some manners and remove your cap?" No one's ever going to acquiesce. No. One's ever even going to be polite. They're going to say, "F you, buddy." And then you're going to go, "Okay, terribly sorry." You know? Please have some manners. 800-771-1025.
2: Not to mention, you know, this guy had to be, I'm assuming he was somewhat of a large gentleman.
1: Yeah, if he's a wrestler, he's probably jacked.
2: Yeah.
1: And it's pretty ballsy. Once you get out of the elevator, and like, what do you think you're going to do? Get him to not make out in elevators for the rest of his life?
2: Yeah, right.
1: Like, sometimes you can't wait till you get up to your apartment. So they start in the elevator.
2: Yeah, it's just something that really didn't impact him.
1: Right.
2: You know.
1: And he waited until they all got off the elevator. And as he's walking to his apartment, he goes, "Please have some manners." And the wrestler guy's like, "All right, shouldn't have said that." I bet as soon as that was out of his mouth, he regretted saying that to a professional wrestler. Oh,
2: yeah, certainly when the fists were flying.
1: Drew Gobble Live. Hello? You are on the air.
6: Yeah, I'm here. Oh, hey, Drew.
1: Hi.
6: Hey, this is Ken. Yeah, man, I agree. Never say that. I was in Vegas, got on the elevator with my wife, and there was a dude on his knees with his girl standing in front of him. As soon as the elevator's doors open, he stood up. You know, I didn't say a word, man. The guy's got to do his thing, whatever, you know. No, don't say that.
1: So wait, you saw a dude yodeling in the valley, if you will, on an elevator?
6: That is absolutely correct, sir.
1: My friend,
6: you bet, man.
1: I hate to break this to you, but you broke the code of what happens in Vegas stays in Vegas. You weren't supposed to tell anybody.
6: Oh man, you're right, Drew. Thanks. You're right, Drew.
1: Thanks, Ken. Appreciate it, buddy. Guys. Great hearing from you. Drew Gobble Live. Hello, who are you?
7: Hi, this is Ellen.
1: Hi, Ellen.
7: Hi, how are you?
1: I'm great. How are you doing, Ellen?
7: Fine.
1: All right. What can I do for you?
7: I guess I was thinking about telling someone else to use manners.
1: Yes.
7: Where manners are different to everybody.
1: True.
7: Either culturally or by choice. And how do you know he wasn't using his best manners? Because he kept zipped up.
1: Yeah, I mean, look, we all have different versions of what's good manners and what's not. There are cultures where if you belch after a delicious meal, that is a sign of respect to the cook. You know what I mean? So,
7: exactly.
1: You know, have some manners. Well, I was showing some love to the cook. You know what I mean? Everyone should mind their own damn business, especially if you're next to a wrestler frenching out with his girlfriend on an elevator, my dear.
7: Yeah, well, he's probably jealous because there's no one kissing him.
1: You're right about that. And when you're alone and there's a couple making out, that is extra awkward. And he was probably burning inside like, damn it, I wish someone would make out with me in an elevator. Thank you, Ellen.
7: They were teasing him.
1: They were. They're like, don't you wish you had a partner? 800-771-1025. The victim alleged that the pair kissed in a manner he described as uncontrollably intimate. The victim claimed he told the couple to please have some manners after exiting the elevator, leading to the male purportedly attacking him. He alleged to police that Mr. Kaiser punched him multiple times, pushed him to the ground while threatening more violence. The responding police said he noticed a large, fresh scratch on the back of the victim's head, along with redness in the region that indicated a recent physical altercation. Hello, Drew Grubb Alive. How may I be of assistance?
8: Is that me?
1: Hello?
8: Hello.
1: Hi, is it you?
8: Yes, it's me. It's Adam. Hello. Hey. I'm sorry, Drew.
1: It's all good. Adam, what's up, dude?
8: Hey, you were talking just before about, I caught you late, about hats, wearing hats at the dinner table?
1: Yes, sir.
8: Cowboy hats, are they acceptable to be worn at the dinner table?
1: If you're eating at a Cracker Barrel.
2: Ponderosa.
1: Square meal, square deal.
2: Yeah, absolutely.
1: At what restaurant would you wear a cowboy hat, sir?
8: Anywhere in Brooksville, Citrus County.
1: Well, yeah, of course. Yeah,
8: north.
1: I think they're required.
8: Okay.
1: Yeah, I think if you eat at a Brooksville restaurant, anything Hernando County or north, if you don't wear a cowboy hat, that's considered bad manners.
2: I was just out in Brooksville, and you got damn right I had my cowboy hat on.
1: You got to. I wear my 10-gallon hat when I'm going to eat at that Florida Cracker Kitchen got out there. You have to, man.
8: Just checking. Thank you, boys. Love you guys.
1: I've never seen anybody wear a cowboy hat on the golf course before. I mean, I golf up there up at Cabot Citrus Farms, a really nice course. I would love to. I wonder if a golf, Mark or Todd or any of my golfing buddies, what would you do if somebody showed up to play and they're wearing, because like sometimes I'll wear a full sun protecting hat,
2: right?
1: But it's a golf hat.
2: Right.
1: But really, what's the difference between that wide brim and a wide brim of a cowboy hat?
2: I can't see why it would be, you know, restricted.
1: Uh-uh. It would just look real odd.
2: Unless you're a cowboy.
1: That's true. Not a lot of cowboys probably golf.
2: If you're golfing in jeans, you got some boots
1: Wranglers.
2: On. Wranglers. Yeah, with some spurs.
1: Walk up there like, hey, I just roped some doggies, and now I'm looking to play 18. You boys need a fourth? Hello, Drew Grubb Alive.
9: Hey, guys. How you doing?
1: What up, dude?
9: Not much. Well, I didn't have this happen in an elevator, but I did have somebody asked me to mind my manners and actually told me and my friends to mind my manners because his wife and then we're trying to have a quiet dinner at Hooters during football.
1: Well, I mean, that's an unreasonable expectation on their fault. On their
10: stupid
1: part,
10: expectation.
1: Sir. Yeah. Like, quiet dinner at Hooters at any time. Like, sorry, you ain't going to have a quiet dinner there. You know, it's a don't get me wrong, fine restaurant chain. My dad's favorite restaurant in the world, where he loves to take my mom for special occasions like their anniversary, Mother's Day.
2: I'm mad at him.
1: Birthdays.
2: She getting a free meal. Let him get some.
1: And let me tell you something. I love you, Mom, but ain't no such thing as a quiet dinner when my mom's around. 800-771-1025. Hello, Drew Grubb Alive.
11: Hey, guys. How are you?
1: What's up, buddy?
11: Hey, so the elevator doors open and dude's yodeling in the valley and the guy's making out.
1: Yeah.
11: Bro, you got to be a good wingman and just let them turn the elevator. I'll take the next one.
1: Yeah.
11: Be a good wingman.
1: Sure.
11: Let that guy have his day.
1: Well, yeah, I'm not a big fan of being a wingman for strangers because they might not be worthy of it, but I get where you're coming from. Just mind your own business. And if you go to get on an elevator and there's a professional wrestler making out with his girlfriend, you either enjoy the view, shut the hell up, or wait for the next elevator. But you don't say, next time, use some manners. Gonna get suplexed that way. Hello, Drew Grubb Alive.
12: Hey, how you doing, guys?
1: Quite well.
12: Yeah, good. So I totally agree that if you're getting ready to get on an elevator and you don't like it, turn around and go the other way. I do, however, think there's a time and a place. So I was at Disney with my daughter, and somebody was doing that on a hotel elevator at Disney. That I have an issue with.
1: Huh. Now that might be a different situation at a family hotel like a Disney hotel.
12: For sure.
1: Still, you're taking a big risk if you go to admonish anyone anywhere. Did you say something?
12: No, we got right out. We were on the next floor, but there's a time and a place, but you just gotta not be a Karen and tell people to have manners, in my opinion.
1: Right, because even at a Disney hotel, that is an FAFO situation. Yeah, if you interject yourself, doesn't matter, Grand Floridian, Wide World of Sports, whatever, they're gonna have a word or two, my friend.
12: Absolutely. Hey, thank you, guys.
1: Thank you, pal.
10: People may be even more on edge in Disney or any kind of theme park because all of the hassle to get there, all of the money that's being spent.
1: You spent all day in the hot sun with your annoying family.
10: Kids, so, I mean, that you really got to walk on eggshells around people there.
1: Right. Probably the kids are in some daycare facility. Guy's like, finally, I get to put my tongue in my wife's mouth. Excuse me. This is the most magical place in the world. Please mind your manners. I will kill you. I will cut your throat. By the way, I've been seeing a lot of people going on that the preview for the Muppet roller coaster, and it looks amazing. So effing cool. I think I'm ready to go back out to a Disney park in there just in time for summer. So cool. Hello, Drew Grubb Alive.
13: Hey, it's PBE. What's up, guys?
1: Eric, how you doing, man?
13: Good. Hey, we were just at Rockville, right, for the whole 4 days. My wife went to use the facilities, and she came back. She said there was a couple having sex behind the porta potties
1: at Welcome to Rockville. Like, no way.
10: Yeah, that's unbelievable. Yeah.
13: I was like, man, that's gross. I said, did you say anything? She goes, no. Was I supposed to? I said, absolutely not.
1: No. Two places where you can expect porta potty sex: Welcome to Rockville, and of course, the Gathering of the Juggalos. And neither of those places should you say a goddamn word about it. You just don't go
13: exactly
1: about your business.
13: Man. She said, should I have said something? Absolutely not. Just leave him alone.
1: No. Thanks, man. Good to hear from you, Eric.
13: Have a good one.
1: You too. I'd like to go to the Gathering of the Juggalos sometime just to like spectate. It just seems insane. And we've interviewed Violent J and Shaggy 2 Dope, and they're both great. I would have to have, like, not just VIP access, but back of the house access so I could escape from all of it. 800-771-1025.
10: I couldn't have sex behind a porta potty.
1: Gross. No way. Drew Grubb Alive, hello.
14: Yo, what's going on, guys?
1: Everett. What's up, buddy?
10: Hey, what's up?
14: Chilling. How you guys doing?
1: Everything's good, man. It's good to hear your voice again. What's going on?
14: No, much. I was listening to this. Like, if I was in this situation, I wouldn't say anything. It's not hurting me. It's none of my business. But I feel like most people do would in that situation would kind of be like a little weirded out or feel some kind of way. And it's like, we really shouldn't, because we go and watch porn. We go and watch people have sex. It's like, you got it live right now. Just enjoy it.
1: I would turn towards them and just stare at them wide eyed and just be like, yeah. And if they kept making out, I'd slip my hand down the front of my pants. And if they kept doing it, well, you don't want to know what I do. Man, really, really good to hear from you. You got any gigs coming up you want to plug?
10: Good Lord, man. A complete meltdown.
1: Talk about not being prepared.
10: I know, man.
1: Everett hadn't called in forever, and I asked him if he wanted to plug one of his comedy gigs, and he's scrambling, and he said the S word. By the way, my buddy Mark, who I was throwing a shout to about golf etiquette, I called, but you're busy. I was going to touch on the cowboy hat question. I could care less if they're wearing a cowboy hat. Odds are, if that's what they are wearing, it's part of their character. As long as they're following cart rules and repairing ball marks and filling divots, yeehaw, let them wear their cowboy hat.
10: Yeah.
1: I can imagine River Hills probably doesn't have a lot of cowboy hats. I can imagine Brooksville Country Club has a ton of denim and cowboy hats. Hello, Drew Gubb Alive.
15: Hey, Drew.
1: Hi.
15: If they, hey, man. Y'all say the burp in public is rude, but why is a fart in public so damn funny?
1: Because it's a fart in public, dude. Farts anywhere are funny. At least for you and me. We never grew up. There are courses that will tell you to turn your hat around. Like, I'll wear my hat frontwards most of the time, but if I'm putting, the sweat will drip down from the front of my hat sometimes and kind of disturb my putt. So I'll just flip the hat around while I'm putting. And right. Man, there have been times at nicer courses where they roll up and they're like, excuse me, sir, I'm going to need you to keep your hat facing forward.
10: Wow.
1: I'm like, yeah, because I'm sure these people here, their experience is going to be ruined if I flip my hat around 18 times on each green. Well, 18 times 3, 54 times, because I three putt a lot. It's kind of a thing. Hello, Drew Gubb Alive.
16: Yeah, Drew.
1: Hey.
16: Well, the elevator business, I just pulled the old Sergeant Schultz. I say nothing.
1: Now, that's a good Hogan's Heroes reference. The guy who called last week with one, he's terrible, but that was a good one, Nelly.
10: Is Hogan's Heroes having a resurgence somewhere or something?
1: We sure are getting an unfortunate amount of Hogan's Heroes. Did you ever see the movie about Robert Crane with Greg Kinnear?
10: I know it, but I did not see it.
1: He was into some crazy sex stuff.
10: Yeah.
1: He was into making out on elevators and making other people watch. Hello, Drew Grubb Alive. I say, hello.
17: Hello.
1: Hi.
17: Hello.
1: Hi.
17: Oh, is it me?
1: It is you.
17: Hey, it's Brian. It's Big Gay Brian. I used to work with you guys.
1: Hey, what's up, Big Gay Brian? Happy belated birthday. I think I saw on Facebook it's your birthday yesterday, right?
17: It was Saturday, actually.
1: You're not really in your 40s, are you?
17: Yep.
1: Damn it. I got
17: to find out. I was in my mid-40s, actually.
1: Dude, I got to find out what kind of facial cream you're using. Cause it's a gay joke.
17: Regular soap, buddy. Regular
1: You look great, man. What's going on?
17: Thank you. I'm good. I'm actually just walking to work. I'm over here in the conversation about PDA.
1: Yeah.
17: So about me, I don't have a car, but one time I was on the bus, and I just looked across from me. I got my headphones on. I'm in the zone. And this guy's just tonguing his girl down, like, tongue all in the business.
1: Yeah.
17: Just all in the face and everything. And, I mean, honest to God, it grossed me out, but I didn't say anything. I'm like, do you, buddy.
1: Yeah, see, if you say something there, he's probably going to pull a switchblade knife and give you a Colombian necktie. You know what I mean?
17: I mean, right. Anything can happen on PSCA. That's what happened. But
1: absolutely. Don't be a stranger. Yeah. All right, dude. Great hearing your voice.
17: Yeah, you too.
1: Hell yeah.
17: Have a good one.
1: Thank you, buddy.
10: By the way, just a side note, if you're slobbing your girl down, it ought to be. What was the term he used?
1: Tugging her down.
10: Tugging
1: her all the way down.
10: Yeah. But he said it was overly aggressive.
1: Yeah.
10: As the only way to kiss.
1: It's true. What are you going to go?
10: It was your pecs.
1: Yeah, can you imagine sitting across from someone and they're giving each other like 100 little pecks? Like,
10: come on, man.
1: Hello, Drew Gubb Alive. Hello, Drew Graba Live. From the 585. Hi, what's up? 585.
18: Hey, Drew, sorry that the beep that normally comes in was very, very low. I missed it. So I got a story. It's me, my late fiance, one of our friends, and her son. We were at a Mastodon concert.
1: Oh.
18: They were opening for Rob Zombie in Darien Lake, New York. So we're sitting there cheering, or well, not cheering, but screaming, you know, having a good time, whatever. And this guy with his girl turned around and asked us to keep it down.
1: Oh. That's, I mean, it's a Mastodon show. By the way, I have a weird connection to Mastodon. This is crazy, but it's absolutely true. In seventh grade, I was best friends with a girl named Suzanne Gibbity. She's the first girl I ever went on a date with.
10: Gibbity, Gibbity.
1: We saw, that's giggity. We saw Dead Men Don't Wear Plaid by Steve Martin. Ah,
10: good, funny movie.
1: We
10: funny
1: were weirdos. Movie. She's the one who got me into punk rock. She was like the coolest chick. She wore lederhosen to our first date. And then we just became friends. Like we never did anything romantically again, but we were friends all through high school. And then she moved up to Atlanta, started playing in bands and whatnot. She is married to Bran from Mastodon. And I would love to get in touch with her just to reflect, but.
10: And you hit it once?
1: I did not hit it. I never hit it. I don't even think we kissed. I was in seventh grade.
10: Okay.
1: So we're not Eskimo buddies. But she was one of my favorite people on the planet, and we completely lost touch after high school. And I was reading a story about Mastodon, where I saw, you know, Bran's wife, Suzanne Gibbity, and I'm like, that can't be the same Suzanne Gibbity. Looked her up. I'm like, the spitting image. She's very distinctive-looking young lady. All right, you ready to win some prizes? I have quite possibly the hardest game in the world that is sarcastic. 800-771-1025. If you'd like to play it, it celebrates two of our most prolific rappers celebrating birthdays today. And we'll get to that next on Drew Garabo Live.
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0: according to NASCAR, 9 minutes ago, Kyle Busch, age 41, has died after being hospitalized for an illness. 41 years old. Way too young. Two-time NASCAR Cup Series champion. His family had released a statement on Thursday saying he had been hospitalized with a severe illness and wouldn't compete at Charlotte Motor Speedway this weekend. And about 10 minutes ago, NASCAR released a statement. We are saddened and heartbroken to share the news of the passing of Kyle Busch, a two-time Cup champion and one of our sport's greatest and fiercest drivers. We extend our deepest condolences to the Busch family, Richard Childress Racing, and the entire motorsports community. Wow. 41 is way too young to lose your life.
1: Yeah, you here are not wrong.
0: His family posted on Thursday that he was currently undergoing treatment for a severe illness. We'll update you when we know anything else, but condolences to his fans throughout the world, family and friends, and the NASCAR community. Summer is winter and you are with you. Now let's move on, because Kyle Busch would have wanted it that way. 800-771-1025 is our number. It is time to play a very difficult game, and I apologize for the level of difficulty of this. It's just, you know, we're given these prizes, and, you know, we really have to come up with some games to give them away. Well, you don't have to. We could just give them away, and people be like, thank you, but I feel the need every day to craft a game for you fine people. You deserve it. Allows me to live out my dream of being a game show host. So today, two amazing rappers were born. Christopher Wallace, a.k.a. the Black Frank White, a.k.a. Biggie Smalls, a.k.a. Notorious B.I.G. He would have been 54 years old today. That's young. He would have.
2: It is.
0: I mean, like, I don't know what age I thought Biggie would have been, but I thought for sure he would have been in his 60s. So Biggie's birthday was today. One of the most amazing rappers in history. Another incredible rapper. He played B.A. Baracus on the A-Team and Clubber Lang in Rocky III. I believe he was born Lawrence Tiro, and he was known to the world as Mr. T. 74 years old. Today. He is still alive, thank God.
1: I was about to say, Mr. T died?
0: Nope, Mr. T's still alive. But right up there with Biggie when it comes to the best rappers ever alive. So here's how this game is going to work. I have here 8 clips. You got to get all 8 of these very difficult clips. It is either going to be a rap song by Biggie or a rap song by Mr. T. Maurice will answer. You will agree or disagree. If you get all 8, you win a prize. Here's the first one.

0: you in the spot. Your parents are your friends.
1: Mr. T or B.I.G. Hello there, it's Drew Grabo Live. With whom am I speaking?
2: How you doing? It's Sean.
1: Hey, Sean. How's your day, buddy?
2: Awesome. Awesome.
1: Good. Mo, is that B.I.G. or Mr. T?
3: Oh, this is a difficult one, Drew. I'm just going to have to take a shot in the dark and go Mr. T.
1: He says Mr. T. Sean, do you agree or disagree?
2: I agree.
1: It's a good move on your part. Here is your second song.

0: Maurice, is that B.I.G. or Mr. T? I
1: love it when you call me Big Papa.
0: I think he said that's Mr. I think he said that's B.I.G., Sean. Yeah. Do you agree or disagree?
2: I agree.
0: Here is your next clip. You're 2 for 2. For left, make fat X and O-X. Bracelets to match, conversation was all that. Showed you the safe combinations and all that. Maurice, is that B.I.G. or M.R.T.?
1: That's the original chocolate dewdrop, B.I.G.
0: He says B.I.G. Do you agree or disagree, Sean?
2: Yes, that's Big Papa.
0: He says that's Big Papa, and he is right. That's 3 for 3. Very difficult game, like I said. Here's your next one. I'm not a happy politician, but I have a college degree, and I'm one true product of your society. Maurice, that well-produced rap jam, is that Mr. T or B.I.G.?
1: I pity the fool that don't know that was Mr. T, Drew.
0: Sean, I think he says that's Mr. T. Do you agree or disagree?
2: I agree.
0: You're killing it, bro. Here is your next song.

0: Maurice, is that B.I.G. or Mr. T?
1: I'm assuming Mr. T sold one of his chains to get a better producer. That is Mr. T.
0: What do you think, Sean?
2: I agree.
0: The beat did sound like it could be a biggie one.
1: Oh, yeah. Oh, yeah.
0: I almost just included that.
1: Yeah.
0: But I don't need to make a hard game even harder. All right. Here is your next jam.

0: I swear to God, he spent like $7.50 on his beats. That's $7.50. That's Mr. T.
1: He says, Mr. T, do you agree or disagree, Sean?
2: That's Mr. T.
1: How does he do it? Very well done. You've only got two left, man. You're fighting your way through the most challenging game ever on Drew Garabo Live. Here is your penultimate rap jam.
3: Number two. Never let them know your next move. Don't you know bad boys move in silence and violence?
0: Oh, yeah. That's the unmistakable smooth voice of one Notorious B.I.G.
1: He says, Biggie Smalls, Sean, agree or disagree?
2: That's Biggie.
1: That is indeed Biggie, meaning you have but one jam left, and here it is.
3: Mother, I always love her. My mother, so treat her right, treat her right.
1: What do you think, Maurice?
0: I'd love to see who bought this album. We're going to end it on the T note right there. That's Mr. T.
1: He's ending with the T. Agree or disagree?
2: I agree, Mr. T.
1: Always treat your mother right. He told us back in the day, you somehow went 8 for 8 on the most difficult, challenging game I have ever crafted. Would you believe I wasted 15 minutes of all of our time? When I saw that there was both of their birthdays today, I'm like,
0: you know what? I got to do it.
1: Like, it's the dumbest thing in the world.
0: Yeah, you had to.
1: Hang on 1 second, Sean. I'm going to get you your prize as soon as we go to break. Maurice, what do you have coming up?
0: Is that a tiki hut on your boat? I'm going to need my credit card back. And why is this baby alone?
1: That is next on the Mo Betta News.
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0: Filed this one under. Come on, man. It's Florida. Can't we have any fun? Dateline Clearwater. That's in Florida. A floating tiki hut was among two illegal charters terminated by the U.S. Coast Guard last week.
1: Aww.
0: I thought they were taking out Venezuelan drug boats. What are they doing over here messing with our floating tiki huts?
1: Who doesn't love a floating tiki hut?
0: Come on, man. The Coast Guard Station Cortez law enforcement crew said it terminated an illegal charter voyage acting as a bareboat charter near Anna Maria Island. They said the 54-foot vessel Mighty Tiki.
1: The Mighty Tiki.
0: Oh, that's funny. I like that. Was operating as an illegal small passenger vessel. The voyage was terminated and the boat and passengers were brought back to Coquino Beach. Yeah, there you go. Right.
1: Do you
0: there.
1: Get your money back, you think, if you, because it's probably no refunds, but yeah. Like if you pay for a tiki boat tour and then they terminate the voyage, do you get your money back?
0: Nah, I don't think so. I wouldn't be giving no money back. On Friday, the Coast Guard Station Cortez law enforcement crew stopped an illegal charter vessel near Big Sarasota Pass. The boat's owner was issued violations for failing to have a valid certificate of inspection and not having adult life jackets on board the vessel. There you go.
1: Oops.
0: In case you are wondering, owners and operators of illegal charters can face civil penalties of $69,000 or more for illegal passenger for hire vessel operations. My brother Eric does that.
1: Oh, yeah.
0: Yeah, he owns that.
1: He's got a nice boat.
0: Yeah, he does. Very, very nice. Tampa City Council approves non-binding agreement on Massive's raise stadium deal. There we go. We are happy about this, Drew, correct?
1: Sure. Yes. Keep the raise here.
0: Let's keep the raise here.
1: Who cares if it costs $2 billion in taxpayer money?
0: Yeah, man. You ever have a stadium baseball hot dog?
1: So good.
0: They are the best.
1: Nothing like it.
0: I was going to save this story for later, but it ties in with my hot dog story. Joey Chestnut to set to defend hot dog eating title whilst on probation for battery.
1: Man, listen, you can't let a battery charge stand between you and competing for arguably the most prestigious title in sports.
0: First and foremost, you get rich and famous off of stuffing hot dogs in your face. What the hell you got to be angry about that you beating up on people?
1: It's a great question.
0: Joey Jaws Chestnut, the reigning champion and 17-time winner of Nathan's Famous International Hot Dog Eating Contest, is set to compete in the July 4 event while serving probation after pleading guilty to a misdemeanor battery charge. He was accused of... Oh, okay, I'll allow this.
1: What?
0: He was accused of slapping a man on the face during a night out at an Indiana bar. I've been through Indiana. I wanted to slap many men in the face.
1: Oh.
0: He entered a guilty plea and was sentenced to 180 days of probation. A judge did grant him permission to travel outside of state. I am not a fan of Indiana.
1: No, I have been once to go to a game at Notre Dame. It was there was nothing there.
0: Jesus! I'm sorry.
1: Oh,
0: I had something stuck in my throat there, Drew.
1: All right, I hope you're okay.
0: Lakeland server steals customers' debit card info to make nearly $900 in spa and cosmetic purchases.
1: Oops. What restaurant?
0: It just says in Lakeland.
1: Just says Lakeland restaurant?
0: Come on.
1: They
0: lied to Polk County. Yeah, a server at a Lakeland restaurant is accused of stealing a customer's debit card. The Polk County Sheriff's Office said the victim and her husband went to a sports bar in Lakeland, paid using their debit. You got the name of it.
1: I mean, I know a couple of sports bars.
0: The next morning, the woman reported receiving notifications from her bank indicating her debit card had incurred charges she did not authorize. $600 at Posh Day Spa in Winter Haven. Ooh. And $93 at Chili's Bar.
1: $93 at Chili's. Jeepers.
0: Now, if it's your money, you know good and goddamn well you're not throwing down $93 at Chili's.
1: Oh, did you see her mugshot? She looks so sad.
0: No, I don't have it in my article. I mean,
1: oh, She's sad she got caught.
0: Okay, but this is the thing.
1: Yeah.
0: You're using a debit card that may be one of the most traceable things on the planet.
1: Yeah, that's true.
0: How do you think you're not? And every time you use the card, there's probably a camera looking down right at you.
1: Yeah.
0: Do you watch Forensic Files or Unsolved Mysteries or anything where they always have video camera footage of someone using somebody's debit card?
1: Yeah, and she was probably using it for a day of beauty, and clearly it's not working.
0: Ooh-wee. Yeah, she needs to spend a lot more than $600.
1: Yeah, she needs to steal like $60,000. Sorry, lady.
0: Yeah, I'm sorry for your luck. Yeah, I had nowhere in the story, Willie.
1: Just as a sports bar.
0: She has an extensive criminal history.
1: Oh.
0: With 20 prior felony convictions and 15 misdemeanor convictions. Okay, how well is this sports bar in Lakeland vetting their employees? You hiring somebody and letting them work with credit cards from other people with 20 prior felony convictions on top of 15?
1: Well, yeah, it says she had gotten hired 9 days prior. Like, hello, background check.
0: She wasn't wasting no time. She was like smashing, grabbing.
1: So wait, the victim contacted the Winter Haven Day Spa, learned that the $600 charge was used to buy 6 gift cards. While the victim was on the phone with the business, a second line rang. It was a woman named Angela trying to book an appointment using those exact same gift cards. The business's ID caught her name. The spa owner looked her up on social media, shared the photo of the victim. The victim immediately identified the woman in the picture as the waitress who had served her dinner the night before.
0: Come on, man.
1: You are bad at crime.
0: You're horrible at crime.
1: Now, why are they going out of their way? Oh, I guess you don't want to hurt the restaurant's name. But like,
0: yeah.
1: This restaurant clearly did not do enough to protect their customers.
0: Now, you're not, I mean, come on. I can see if you, I'm not saying anybody with a felony conviction shouldn't be able to work in a restaurant. 20 plus another 15 misdemeanor kickers? Yeah, you can't let that person handle somebody's credit card.
1: No, I if mean, anybody knows what the Lakeland restaurant was, holler.
0: Yeah,
1: sports holler. Bar.
0: Yeah. This is the craziest story. Florida woman flees deputies into stranger's apartment where there's a baby inside alone, and she changes clothes to disguise herself.
1: Wait, a lady is fleeing from the cops, finds just an open door to an apartment, goes
0: random
1: in there,
0: apartment, goes
1: and there's
0: in
1: an there, unattended
0: there's
1: baby.
0: There's an unattended baby. And she, let me give it to you. Dateline, Melbourne, Florida. A woman was arrested on May 12th after authorities said she fled law enforcement into a random apartment in Melbourne while an infant was alone inside and changed her clothes to disguise herself. There's literally footage of the police bringing the baby out in the carrier first and then bringing her out of the bathroom where she is now in shorts and somebody else's top.
1: That's insane.
0: Tell that to Tanidra Sharice Pratt,
1: 34,
0: who failed to stop at a stop sign. And when a deputy attempted a traffic stop, she fled. So they can probably, I wish we had Dom here coming in. I would say they could maybe have her on a kidnapping charge with that baby. Because she went into there, maybe closed the door, maybe not, but certainly being child endangerment.
1: I don't know. She didn't know there was a kid when she went in there.
0: Yeah, maybe they should be charging the parents that left her. That unattended
1: those parents
0: baby.
1: You can't leave a baby unattended.
0: Good Lord. Pratt then exited her car in front of an apartment complex. A mother and father were standing outside of their apartment with the door open. Oh, okay.
1: Oh.
0: Pratt ran inside.
1: Oh, so the baby wasn't like abandoned.
0: Closing the door behind her. That can be kidnapping.
1: Well, she didn't take the kid anywhere.
0: Well, but she what's the term when you prevent
1: occupying
0: somebody,
1: a dwelling?
0: No, you're preventing
1: imprisonment.
0: Yeah,
1: that baby wasn't going anywhere.
0: Ivy said the infant was still inside the apartment. Deputies arrived as they heard the parents screaming and forced the door open. Ivy said deputies found her attempting to put on the mother's clothes to disguise herself because they'd never know it was me.
1: This is my baby.
0: Oh, here we go. Pratt was charged with driving with a suspended license.
1: Yep.
0: Petty theft, or it says petite theft.
1: That's petty.
0: Okay.
1: I always find that weird, too.
0: Yeah. Child neglect without great bodily harm.
1: Okay.
0: Resisting law enforcement without violence, fleeing and eluding, and burglary of an occupied structure. You should have just taken the driving without a license charge.
1: Yeah.
0: Yes, indeed.
13: Halloween Horror Nights houses of 2026.
1: Yeah.
13: You know what I'm talking about.
1: I do.
13: Sinners joins Universal. Yes, yes. And you're a big fan of the film, right?
1: I loved it. Did you see it?
13: I still have yet to see it.
1: Dude, I it's so good.
13: I know. Every time I'm done, I do. I just do. I will. I will. Universal shared a 40-second tease of the Sinners house, showing a card table, three cards, with one of them reading Sinners. See, I have now that Universal's going to have the ride. I have to. Or Halloween Horror Night. Jimmy Kimmel mocks Elon Musk's criticism of Lupita Nyong'o's Odyssey casting. This is so bizarre.
1: People who get mad over the race of people who play characters in films.
13: Right, right. Especially if the character they're playing is fictional.
1: Right.
13: The Odyssey is a fictional story.
1: Yep.
13: The color is it's irrelevant.
1: Get
13: it's
1: woke, go, bro.
13: What I find even more funny is people that have problems with races, different races playing different parts, and yet have no problem with the white-skinned, blue-eyed Jesus.
1: Well, that's what he was. What, you think he was born in the Middle East or something?
13: Yeah, that's what the Bible says.
1: Yeah.
13: A lot of blonde-haired, blue-eyed Middle Easterns. I don't have any problem with that.
1: Dude, Jesus was a surfer. I've seen him on many a Chevy van.
13: He was a surfer.
1: Yeah, airbrush van with surfing Jesus. That's what he looked like, bro.
13: Yeah, yeah. Well, listen, Elon Musk, if you feel that the character should be played by a white woman, you are the world's richest man. Make a movie.
1: Oh, and Pastor,
13: what's that?
1: Elon's the one who's mad?
13: Yeah, Elon Musk.
1: What the hell, dude? He's got more money than God.
13: He's been raging on Twitter for the past week about this.
1: It's
13: ridiculous.
1: Him.
13: Oh, okay. Here he is. Musk posted on this. Chris Nolan desecrated the Odyssey so that he would be eligible for an Academy Award. You first haven't even seen the film. Who specifically is the a-hole who added DEI lies to Academy Award eligibility instead of it just being about making the best movie? Now, there was some DEI stuff that had to come through that I vehemently disagreed with as well, so I'm with him on that. But Kimmel sarcastically dubbed the question a good one, quipping, while we're at it, who specifically is the a-hole who thought this was a cool design for a truck? And he showed
1: them. I mean, that's a good point. Those cyber trucks are ugly.
13: Yeah. I mean, stay in your lane, he said, is the image of Musk.
1: Get out. You stay in your lane. You ain't no movie critic.
13: Yeah, exactly. But just, I mean, real again, it's a fictional character. The character can be whatever color she wants.
1: True.
13: You know, they're monsters. If in Chris Nolan's The Odyssey, they're creatures that didn't exist.
1: Yeah.
13: You're picking the wrong movie, you know, to now if, you know, Snow White is cast as a black woman. I mean,
1: it's happened.
13: Well, but it's in the title.
1: Oh. Snow White. What about Mulder and Scully in the X-Files reboot? They're both people of color.
13: They are.
1: They are.
13: I mean, there's nothing.
1: They're fictional characters.
13: Yeah, they're fictional characters. They
1: not my Mulder.
13: It's not your Mulder.
1: Hashtag.
13: By the way, solar panels and EVs were a gamble. For these homeowners, that bet is finally paying off, and I'm one of them right here with some solar panels because of the rising cost of energy. Those that install solar panels or bought some electric vehicles.

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2: Idaho is 10, 9 is Texas, Colorado 8, New Hampshire 7, Connecticut 6, Montana 5, 4, number Florida, where in mortgages are delinquency is increasing the most, Vermont at number 1, Delaware at number 2, and then Louisiana.
3: Vermont?
2: Yeah, all that ski, lodges.
3: I was trying to figure out what's up there.
2: Yeah, it's weird. I was going to do this story, and this will be the last story. Did you see the story about the grandmother that got into a fight at the Tim Hortons? And
3: yeah,
2: I mean, it's, oh yeah, but if first and foremost, it's a wrong coffee order. Relax. Just relax.
3: You're not
2: Secondly,
3: wrong.
2: When you watch the video, and they had to release the video because people were getting out of hand with their assumptions, she put her hands on the work. She pushed one person, then put her hands on the. Now, if you're a 58-year-old grandmother, don't be out there putting your hands on people.
3: She's 75.
2: 75. That's even worse.
3: I mean, I get it, but like when it got physical, that person pushing a 75-year-old woman has got to know they're pushing a 75-year-old woman.
2: But you're not allowed to defend yourself. You got to stand there and get slapped and beaten up because somebody's 75.
3: They like hell after throwing hot coffee in her face.
2: She wouldn't let her go. She ripped out hair. Out portions of her hair.
3: Such a sad story.
2: And the woman died not from the beating, but from a heart attack or something. She had a heart condition.
3: Yeah.
2: You got to know, Drew. You want to have sympathy, but you also want people to keep their damn hands to themselves.
3: Yeah, at 75, if somebody, you've lived 3/4 of a century. If somebody screws up your coffee order, hi, may I please get the correct coffee?
2: Right. Walk it off, man.
3: I know.
2: That's the mo better.
3: That is.
2: It's sad.
3: It's sad. But her actions led to her demise for certain.
2: 100%.
3: But it's always sad when you hear someone die.
2: Yeah.
3: Oh, and if you missed it earlier, Kyle Busch, a 2-time NASCAR Cup champion and one of the sport's greatest and fiercest driver, died after a brief hospitalization today at 41 years old. Mm. And thank you to everyone who's sending me the sports bar in Lakeland where this allegedly happened. I'm not going to say it on the air until it's confirmed, but
2: okay.
3: Can't do that.
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0: one.
1: Oh, yeah. Mike Lee.
2: Yep, 38 years ago, 1988. EU's Da Butt hit number 35 on the Billboard Hot 100 chart. Fat by Weird Al Yankovic peaked at number 99. That should have been a number one song. The video was amazing.
1: It was all right. We had bad already. We didn't need Weird Al's hilarious take on a Michael Jackson classic.
2: And the only Miami Sound Machine song I enjoyed, Anything For You, was number one. That's a great slow jam.
1: I think I'll remember Conga from them.
2: Oh, you remember 1, 2, 3, 4. All night long. Why do people... by the way, do you know what other song EU was on?
1: No.
2: Well, let me see if I can find it.
1: Another soundtrack song?
2: No, it's my favorite. It's not on. I can't believe it's not on Spotify. Something weird about Salt and Peppa songs. None of the original versions are available on Spotify for some reason.
1: I think they are when you pay for the subscription, Drew.
2: I ain't paying for the subscription.

0: on a Salt and Pepper jam, my favorite Salt and Pepper song by far. We get to the here it is. It's got that go-go sound.
1: I remember this song, yeah.
0: There ain't a better Salt and Pepper song on the planet. I see you shoot.

0: Yeah, I really thought that DC Go-Go sound was going to go somewhere. My buddy Kenny Bongos with Soja is a huge Go-Go fan. But yeah. it's just got that cool, like, banging percussion on trash cans.
1: I felt that way about drum and bass, which had maybe a year and a half to me.
0: Well, in Orlando, it's still going, let me tell you. Why do people have to go out of their way when someone dies like a Kyle Busch? Why do they have to type, I wasn't a fan, but like...
1: Yeah, right.
0: Who cares?
1: Yeah.
0: You think anybody cares that you were... Like, you have to let everyone know. It's the height of narcissism and a lack of self-awareness. Just say, rest in peace, Kyle Busch, if you have to say anything at all. You really don't have to say anything at all. If he meant a lot to you, you wouldn't have to say, I wasn't a fan, but... Who cares? The dude died at 41 years old of a mysterious illness. And you take that off. And I'm saying this because I've seen it on more than one Facebook page. I wasn't a fan, but it sure is sad that Kyle Busch died. Like, who cares?
1: Just say it's sad. Or don't say anything.
0: In the I can't believe this is happening file, Sharon Osbourne is... going to tour the U.S. with an AI version of her late husband, Ozzy Osbourne, who will talk and interact with fans. What a ghoul. She didn't get enough money out of Ozzy while he was still alive?
1: Yeah.
0: I don't get it, man. Like, what do you think his estate was worth? Millions.
1: I mean, between Black Sabbath, between the solo career, dude, between the publishing and everything.
0: That Osbourne show?
1: Yeah. Oh, yeah. Forgot about that. Yeah.
0: So she's what, 70-something?
1: Yes.
0: How much money do you need? How much money does Jack need?
1: Yeah.
0: How much money does Jack and Kelly, I don't know if they're doing the jab or what, but they lost so much weight that it does not look healthy.
1: Kelly definitely. So has Sharon. When I saw Jack, I thought he looked okay, but it might have been an older picture. But definitely Kelly and Sharon.
0: I guess Jack shaved off his beard and people are like, ooh, is Jack Osbourne okay? Yeah, he had to do a video where he's like, I see all these people asking if I'm okay. Yeah, I shaved my beard.
1: He's doing a biopic. He's approving a biopic. Oh. Speaking of how much money can you have? I know, right?
0: 36 years ago today, one of the most memorable and awesome series finales ever aired on CBS. What is it, Maurice? 36
1: years ago, one of the most awesome, you say miniseries or television series?
0: Television series finale. creative as hell.
1: Was it? No, it wasn't Dallas. There wasn't nothing really creative about that. 37 years ago, creative as hell. It was on network television.
0: CBS.
1: CBS. Murder, She Wrote?
0: No, no one knows what happened at the end of that. At the end of Newhart.
1: Ah, son of a bitch.
0: Bob wakes up and reveals to his wife from the previous show, I believe that's Suzanne Plachette, the Bob Newhart show, that the entire series of Newhart was a dream.
1: Yeah.
0: I loved that show.
1: Very brilliant.
0: I'm Larry. This is my cousin Daryl and my other cousin Daryl. That's just genius. That show is so well done.
1: It was.
0: Brilliant.
1: Yeah.
0: 800-771-1025.
1: That was a great ending.
0: Oh my gosh. Yeah. When he wakes up, he's like, and you go, oh my God, that's the lady. Because I like the original Bob Newhart show where he was a dentist.
1: Something like that, yeah.
0: Because in Newhart, they owned an inn, right?
1: Yeah, yes.
0: I was like too young to get most of those, but a very chilling post-race video from Kyle Busch posted by one, the John Senning.
2: And a bow in front of the fans that are all on their feet down here at the Monster Mile. And Michael Waltrip said earlier in the race that a confident Kyle Busch is a dangerous Kyle Busch. Your 69th victory in this series, your fifth
0: 69.
2: Right here. Why do these moments never get old, Kyle?
3: Because you never know when the last one is, you know? So,
0: oof. Those are some chilling and prophetic words.
3: Because you never know when the last one is, you know? So I know all too well, unfortunately.
0: Dude, this is last week. What happens to a guy in a week where he gets an illness and dies?
1: It's got to be. I'm thinking viral.
0: I think it's got to be, right?
1: Yeah, you would think something that quick, unless it was just some unknown something inside of him that he didn't know about.
0: Hello, Drew Garb Alive.
4: Hey, what's up, guys?
0: Hi.
4: Hey, I'm glad you're bringing up Newhart. I was just talking about Newhart yesterday. Still my favorite scene of all time. I don't know if you remember it. It's when Bob Newhart, he was actually in like a guillotine standing, and I think that he's asked one of the brothers, Daryl, said, hey, $5, scratch my nose. And literally he thought like, then Daryl pulled out a $5 bill and gave it to him. Like, he was going to give him a $5 bill.
0: to scratch his nose.
4: It was just hilarious.
0: That's genius, dude. I'm glad you remembered that. Hello, Drew Garb Alive. How can I help you?
5: What's up, boys?
0: Hey, Bobby D. What's up, dude?
5: No, Bob Newhart, he was a psychologist. Oh. And he had all Carlton and Jerry was the dentist down in the hall. But, yeah, he had all the crazy people. And he would try to talk them out of craziness.
0: That's what therapists do. Thank you. Thank you, Bobby D. Hello, Drew Garb Alive.
6: I would just like to say that REM is the greatest rock and roll band, or greatest American rock and roll band of all time. Also, if you got big boobs, let me hear from you.
0: Duval, you to one. REM. I like REM. I would put REM in my top 50 bands of all time for sure. But
1: American band?
0: Greatest American rock and roll band of all time?
1: Not the greatest, but I think an argument could be made that they're one of the top 10.
0: Okay. I don't want to make that argument because I might agree with you. Thank you, Maurice.
1: Thank you, Drew.
0: And thank you so much for listening today. We appreciate you. I hope you have a wonderful night. We will be back live tomorrow against our better judgment. And we hope to see you then.
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0: morning. 1025 The Bone, Real Raw Radio, 800-771-1025. Just about an hour, we'll give you another shot at 12 o'clock to win $1,000 with The Bone Bonus. Hope everybody's having a good day so far. Good morning, Monica. Good morning to Diz. What's happening?
1: Hey.
2: Yo.
0: You're in a good mood. Look at you.
2: We get free food, that's why.
1: And you say that, and all I can think of is there's always Diet Coke. Like, they have to provide beverages. And I'm sure there's a DC in there.
0: What's the free food from? What's
1: I don't know.
2: It's a luncheon today.
1: It's that, yeah, it's the, I don't know where it's from, but it's a.
2: Oh, you know what we're getting to eat?
1: No, I don't. Oh. I never know. I should just ask JoJo. She knows. But
0: I was going to say.
1: It's the office staff meeting.
3: Probably.
0: And she'll bring you, and she'll make you guys plates because that's who she is.
1: So nice.
2: Yeah.
1: You know how spoiled, I was going to say we are, but I know I'm spoiled when she like knows my preferences now. She's like, okay, I'm not going to put this on the, I'm going to put that. Like, she's,
0: right.
1: That's just wrong. Like, I feel guilty.
0: Are you one of those people, I don't think I've ever asked you this question.
1: Yes, I am.
0: Are you one of those people where things in your plate can't touch the other thing?
1: No. Like, I
0: the
1: mean,
0: rice can't go up against the salad, or the chicken can't go up. Like, everything has to be perfectly separated.
1: I don't want, like, I don't, whatever I don't want mushing together, I'm going to have a separate plate for. In other words, like, no, I'm good with rice touching the food. I'm good with all of that, except I don't want syrup with pancakes or whatever touching eggs. So I'm going to have a separate plate for anything that has syrup, because that's disgusting. Additional note, don't have damn orange juice. If you're going to have pancakes or anything with syrup, you better have milk or water something.
0: Do you know how many arguments I've had with Roger over that?
1: It doesn't match at all.
0: He'll drink orange juice or like grapefruit juice. Not grapefruit juice. Ugh. He'll definitely drink orange juice with pancakes with syrup. No. I'm like, how do you do that?
1: It's not a thing. That's just.
0: It's the same thing. It's like going to have orange juice right after you brush your teeth. You can't do it.
1: It's this. It honestly, legitimately, yeah. Is the same thing. It doesn't. They clash. They don't match at all.
0: You and I do not agree on much. Well documented. Anybody who has orange juice with pancakes with syrup, you're a goddamn psychopathic weirdo, and you need to be investigated.
1: I'm just going to say that's not my thing. I don't understand, but yeah. It doesn't match to me at all.
0: It's horrible. It's a conflict of tastes. It destroys especially good orange juice.
1: Oh, yeah.
0: Good oranges.
1: Now,
0: fresh squeezed glass of orange juice. And you guys don't even know. I don't know if you know you're spoiled, but I've never had a glass of orange juice at home that tastes like I have it when I'm in Florida.
1: Ever. Oh, get out. It tastes different.
0: Ever. Like, don't come
1: I mean,
0: to me
1: like, with- do you mean, I'm assuming you mean hotel because you stay at a hotel here, but like, I just buy whatever, Minute Maid or Simply or whatever it is. Tropicana is what I usually
0: I'm
1: have.
0: Talking about if I'm staying at a hotel and I'm having breakfast there, or if I go out to breakfast, I feel like, and it could just be me with a pipe dream, but I feel like everything is kind of like fresh squeezed and it's just got a different sweeter taste.
1: Could it be that you're on vacay or you're not in an angry environment?
0: To be honest with you, most times I'm in Florida now, it's not for vacay. It's for work, but it's a change of scenery.
1: Yeah.
0: It's a change of scenery, but it just has a more natural, more just a sweeter.
1: I'm curious about that.
0: Less acidic taste to it. And to take that and destroy it with syrup.
1: That's just wrong. And here's the thing. I feel so strongly about this that I would rather, I'm going to have orange juice and I'll eat my eggs and bacon or whatever. And then I would rather just raw dog pancakes and not have, not have any syrup and eat the orange juice, or have it with syrup and then just water or nothing at all. Like, I'm not doing both.
0: I don't know how you can have pancakes and not drink something to wash it down with. That's dry.
1: I know. And I'm with you. And that's not preferred. However, if the only option is orange juice, dry.
0: Right.
1: Nothing.
0: No, coffee. I'll go to coffee.
1: I'll drink coffee.
0: You know, I'll wash it down with a cup of coffee or something like that. But man. And you know what it is too, also for me with pancakes, I have them so rarely.
1: Me too. Same. When was the last time you had pancakes?
0: Years.
1: Well,
0: it's probably been a couple. It's probably been a couple of years. Yeah, we don't have them at home.
1: I'm gonna
0: and
1: make
0: if
1: them
0: I go
1: at home.
0: Out, if I go out to eat, if I go out for breakfast, I'm usually more of an omelet guy.
1: Well, yeah.
0: You know, I try to get some protein instead of just the empty calories. But there are times where I'm like, you know what? God damn it, get out of the way. I want pancakes.
2: Yep.
0: I don't want fancy pancakes. Take your chocolate chips. Take your blueberries.
1: McDonald's hotcakes
0: stick them.
1: Will do just fine. Those are
0: Monica.
1: Delicious. They're so good.
0: As a child,
1: oh, no.
0: My favorite breakfast. McDonald's hotcakes and sausage.
1: Yeah.
2: Oh man.
1: Yeah.
2: Right now, John's sending a smile, and he loves him some hotcakes.
1: Oh yeah.
2: That's his favorite. It's good. Is from McDonald's.
1: They're super good. Like they're better than they ever have a right to be. Like yeah. Why are they so good at McDonald's?
2: I'm a waffle.
0: I don't know. They could be made from moon rocks, from all I know of. Like, I don't know what it is. I don't know if they actually make pancakes, if they're frozen. I don't know. But as a child, I haven't had McDonald's pancakes in a very long time. As a child, the hotcakes and sausage, and you had to have enough syrup in the bottom of the plate to use the sausage patty and wipe up the sausage with the... Oh,
1: here's where you're going to get mad at me. Here's where you're going to get mad at me.
0: I know. You don't want the sausage to touch you.
1: No, I don't mind that. I like a bite of it. That's fine. Okay, so let's... You know how they give you at McDonald's, they give you one of those... It's not a cup, but the little thing you pull back for the syrup, and it's whatever that container is called, right? Of that, I might use, like... It's not. It's going to be like an eighth of a teaspoon, maybe. Like I just want a little tiny drizzle for the flavor. I don't like it drowning in it. I don't need all the extra. I don't want to wipe up any. I want so little syrup that it just soaks into the pancake and nothing falls off of it.
0: And listen, I can understand that. No issues with that. I get it. I don't overdo it, but I do like the syrup on the sausage patty.
1: Gareth brought up a good question.
0: What was that?
1: He said he likes waffles. You prefer waffles or pancakes?
0: I prefer pancakes, but I won't turn my nose up at a good waffle.
2: Oh. And I'll be honest with you, you're the minority, I feel like.
0: There's sometimes an Eggo, an Eggo waffle, just chuck it in the toaster and pour a little bit of syrup on top of that, and I'll just eat it with my hands.
2: Yeah.
0: Like I'm eating a half a bagel.
1: Oh. Well, with the bagels, with the waffles, I feel like I don't like the huge ones, you know, with the, where the, like the
0: Belgian waffle, you're not down
1: yeah,
0: with?
1: Yeah, no, and the little holes, the squares in them or whatever, like huge and deep. Nah, I don't need that. you heard me. I'm going Waffle House waffle are clearly the ultimate. And then Eggos after that. And if it's not that, then I'm gonna have to take a pancake.
0: Never have I ever been to a Waffle House.
1: Oh, man. Now we know what you're batting.
2: Nose up at it? Those
0: things are fire. No. I'm not turning my nose up at it. We don't have them here.
2: What?
0: There are none in the Northeast. Weird. None.
2: What do you guys have then? What's your breakfast?
1: Oh, don't say spot. Perkins.
0: Diners.
1: Don't say Perkins. Like, don't say Denny's.
2: Village Inn and Denny's. That's your thing? Or
0: there's a couple of Denny's, not too many anymore. Yeah. There's diners all over the place.
2: It's just breakfast diners with mom and pop.
0: There's some mom and pop. Yeah, there's no chains. No real, off the top of my head, breakfast chains. There's diners everywhere. And now there's like some fancier breakfast kind of places. And not that they're fancy, but it's like a one-off. They just focus on breakfast and like that, and they'll have some crazy ass. And you know, I don't need crazy.
2: I mean, I guess that makes sense because here, I don't go to Waffle House for breakfast. I used to go like after the bar, after the club.
1: That's what I was going to say. I was like, I feel like we should all go there as our bonding thing. But then I'm like, nah, I don't think I've ever been
2: for breakfast.
1: I'm eating breakfast, but it's 3 a.m.
2: Yeah.
1: Like, I don't think I've ever like woken up and taken a shower and gone. Like, that doesn't make any sense to me. Are the people there during the day? Like right now, are there people at Waffle House? Yeah. I don't even know. They close during the daylight and for hurricanes, and that's it.
0: Aren't there always like fights at Waffle Houses too?
2: The employees will beat your ass.
0: And isn't it like if Waffle House is closed, like if there's the storm coming in, and if the Waffle House is closed, you know it's like impending doom, like you're all going to die?
1: That's the truth. That is the very, very much truth, yes.
2: It's the barometer here.
0: Yeah.
1: We're weird.
0: I remember us talking about that, like the hurricane was coming in and we had talked to Osterberg a bunch of times and it was people staying, people leaving, and then all of a sudden like the Waffle House was closed. We're like, the Waffle House
1: start
0: is closed.
1: Panicking.
0: Whoa. No, wrap it up. Pack up the car, get the kids, get the dog, get the car.
1: Don't mess around.
0: And get the hell out of Dodge.
2: You guys are experiencing bad rain. When I was looking through the prep, I don't know how close it is to Long Island, but New York looked like it was flooding everywhere.
0: Yeah, they had flash flooding in the city yesterday.
2: Like people were on top of their cars.
1: Oh.
2: Their cars were flooded.
1: Like that.
0: You know what? That happened to me. Was it not the last time I came down? Two times before that I came down. As I was going to the airport, I was we had gotten some heavy rains and there's an off ramp and the car was going off the off ramp and couldn't do it. It just sunk. It just ended up floating back down. That happens, man. That's scary too, man. Because it comes from out of nowhere.
2: Yeah, I was watching this video. This girl got off a bus in New York, and she stepped wrong, and the whole... It was like she was in a stream. It just took her down the street.
0: Yeah.
1: Like she don't know. She had move her to Florida for a hurricane season. Let's see what's up. Oh, God.
0: No one's looking to help you either. Like, gee, you decided to drive, stupid.
1: Are you guys prepared for that? Like, do you guys have the resources or structure, like, plans or whatever? Are you guys just like, when it snows too much there, you guys are just all screwed?
0: They'll just shut stuff down. The flash flooding, you can't prepare for it. There's nothing to prepare for. Water came from out of nowhere, and it's not like in places that it's surrounded by water where the ocean just came up and spilled in. It's just
1: I understand what you're saying, but I'm saying then is there a plan in place? Like, okay, God forbid there's a hurricane here, and then now we know the steps to take because we have them and we know what to do. Like, is that sort of thing for a flash flood or for... Because with snow, I always feel like you guys just panic and don't know how to handle it, and everybody doesn't understand that a half an inch of snow is nothing, but you guys are losing
0: I don't think... I mean, I think that gets blown out of proportion.
1: Oh, yeah?
0: You know, when the snow comes in, there's really no panicking.
1: Okay.
0: People go and they go shopping and stuff like that. Everybody's like, I gotta go get the milk and the eggs, and that stupid nonsense happens, especially if they're calling for, like, a foot of snow. People start getting a little nutty, but... Things just happen. If it's bad enough, they close the roads. You know, if it's not bad enough, they'll just say, you know, proceed with caution. And there's always people who have four-wheel drives who think they can go through anything and they can't handle it. And then they end up on the side of the road.
1: Yeah, didn't you say you like travel around and help people with your big ol'...
0: I did that during Superstorm Sandy. Superstorm Sandy. I was getting people who were, couldn't leave. And I was getting them from up to dry, you know, dry land.
1: That's nice.
0: I was taking my truck through it.
1: Look at you helping.
0: Grabbing families.
1: It warms my cockles.
0: It should. It should. God knows you can use your cockles warmed.
1: I do. I could. For in my head, like, there's a mental tally of like, okay, JB's a horrible, evil man. And then on the other side, he's a good guy and who does good things. And the tally is there's more tallies in the right column lately.
0: I'm telling you.
1: I know.
0: You think you know.
1: I don't know.
0: Girl, you don't know. No, so. I did just get a text message from Ian Beckles who said Waffle House sucks.
1: Again, it's 3 in the morning, and understand that greasy goodness is so good. But also, I will say this, and sorry, Mr. Beckles, but their waffles are good, like regardless of your if you're drunk or not. Their waffles have like, I think a pecan flavor. I don't know. It's just something in there that is yum, and their waffles are good.
0: When I came down to do... some stuff. My son and I came to Tampa for like a long weekend. We went fishing. We went to Universal. I went to a breakfast place on the way to Universal. I want to say it was by Ray J.
1: Denny's? There's a Denny's there.
0: No.
1: I mean,
0: no,
1: it's across the street. Talking about Mom's.
0: Mom's.
1: Mom's is so good, but you have to have cash.
0: Yo.
1: That's the worst part. You have to have cash. And who has cash?
0: Yeah, they told me to have cash, so I made sure I had cash. And I was like...
1: No, that's good. That's good. That Mom's is really good.
0: Everything about it is good.
1: Yeah.
0: Everything. The service was good. The food was good. Yeah. Everything was good.
1: It's packed, too. Whenever I've ever gone, it's never slow.
0: Yeah. We went there in the morning on our way. We were going to Universal. Not Universal. We were going to...
1: Where were you?
0: What's the other one?
1: Disney World?
0: Not Universal. No, the one in Tampa.
1: Oh, Busch Gardens.
0: Busch Gardens. Oh, we were going to Busch Gardens for the day, and we stopped there for breakfast. And my son was like, "Dad," I'm like, "Yeah, man, I get it."
1: That's
0: I get it.
1: I don't know how you stumbled across that.
0: That might be the last time I had pancakes.
1: And that was years ago.
0: Not too many years. Probably like 3 years ago. Probably. That might be the last.
1: I'm telling you right now, all this pancake talk. I have to go get a gallon of milk, but I am making pancakes. I like to make pancakes. And it's like a treat at home. You know what I mean?
0: Are you good at it?
1: I'm good. I'm a good, listen, I'm a really good cook. Honestly, legitimately, I there are very few things I say with confidence. And at one point in time, I had this weird, I don't want to besmirch eating disorders, but it was a form of an eating disorder where I was terrified to eat in front of people. And so I would slam stuff. It was a whole thing. My mom convinced me I was a horrible cook. I didn't know how to cook. I don't belong in the kitchen. and a bunch of, and like, I, whatever I did make was awful. And I was just psychologically, I was I didn't want to cook or eat or anything in front of people. So whatever that is, whether it's a disorder or not, I did that for years of my life. And
0: I'm confused. So you would binge on like when nobody was around?
1: When nobody was around, if I was in my apartment, I would make sure nobody was coming. Like I was basically, how do I have a stack of time that I can cook something very, very quickly and then eat it and almost make myself sick? I eat it so fast. But if I were busted eating, it would be awful. So busted eating something I cooked. And
0: only
1: so,
0: something you cooked. So you can go out to eat with friends.
1: Yes. Not a
0: and
1: problem.
0: And bar and have some wings and a bit like, and that's not a problem.
1: No,
0: but
1: not a problem at all.
0: I
1: don't think, I don't want to say disorder, whatever that was. And I'm talking from the age of when I moved out till I was probably, I want to say probably 24, 25 when I started living with and really, you know, I couldn't hide, you can only hide that so long when you're living with someone, you know what I mean?
0: Yeah, yeah.
1: And it was shameful and whatever. And then my ex
0: shameful.
1: Was like, I was so ashamed. And
0: what
1: I'm telling you,
0: bitch do?
1: Forever, you have to understand, I had scenarios in my head where she was standing over my shoulder yelling at me. And it was when I was, you know, she told me to cook something and she would tell me I was doing it all wrong and standing over yelling at me and screaming. It was just trauma. Okay.
0: This is like when my father would ask me. So my father, who was in construction and who was handy and can fix anything and build anything. And then I would go to work with him and I would just grab something with my left hand and he would start screaming at me for being lefty.
1: Awful.
0: So
1: that's
0: everything
1: awful.
0: I would do was wrong.
1: That's
0: and awful. Then he doesn't understand. Then years later, he's like, I don't understand how you can't build anything. Did I teach you nothing? I'm like, no, you taught me nothing. You yelled at me.
1: You made me feel bad.
0: So I guess obviously it's a little bit different. But the fact that she would tell you couldn't cook and you would have to hide your eating your own food from people, that's next level.
1: It was bad for a long time. But then I found out I'm a really, and that's why I'm saying it so loudly and proudly, because she was wrong, horribly wrong, and convinced me, and it was a whole thing. But I'm a really very good cook and a variety of things, you know, not just like your basics or whatever. Obviously, I like.
2: Like drunken Thanksgiving food.
1: Yes. Yeah. I can.
2: Yeah,
1: I forget that.
2: Did you ever hear that story, JP?
0: No,
2: where it wasn't near Thanksgiving, and Monica got so drunk she made a whole feast of Thanksgiving.
1: I got so
0: drunk.
1: Hold
0: on a second. Let's break, and we'll do it when we come back.
1: Oh,
0: all right.
1: Okay.
0: All right. This ought to be a gem.
1: It's just ridiculous.
0: this one ought to be a gem. Oh, this girl, man.
1: I forget
0: you
1: that you
0: gift.
1: Know things. I don't know why. Well, I don't even know why I told you that.
0: You
2: funny.
0: Are the gift.
2: So
0: that,
2: funny.
0: That keeps on giving, my man. Jesus. Be right back.
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0: It's JP, Monica, Dizzy, 102.5 The Bone, Real Raw Radio. Well, apparently where we last left off, Dizzy was about to roll the bus over Monica.
1: No, yeah. No, it's not bad.
2: No, it's funny, if anything.
0: So what is it? It's like drunken Thanksgiving cooking or something
2: Monica
0: like that?
2: Monica told me a story about when she came, when she was like, man, I had such a great time. I went out last night, got super drunk, came home, and she goes, and I woke up on the floor of my kitchen. And when I got up, there was a whole feast made for me. I'm like, what do you mean? She goes, apparently I got super drunk, made a whole Thanksgiving feast. This was like July. She's like, made a whole Thanksgiving feast, and I got up, and it was all ready for me.
1: It was like six courses. Like, there was stuffing. There was mashed potatoes. There was, like, I was a corn, turkey. Like, there was literal, well, it wasn't turkey, it was a Cornish hen. But, like, literal Thanksgiving, basically. And like you said, I didn't even remember until I woke up on my, well, I did wake up on my kitchen floor and I saw it all and I have zero recollection of making it.
2: Oh,
1: like,
2: man.
1: None. Like, I don't remember one. It's not like, oh, that's right. I think I remember. Nope. Nothing. Literal zero memory.
0: Were you drugged?
1: No, I was hammered. I woke up hammered and I looked at it, and this is the truth. I looked at it and I started laughing really hard because what the F?
0: Yeah,
1: and then I just left it there, went to bed.
2: You didn't even eat it?
1: No, I didn't. No, I had some. I had a couple bites or whatever. I went to bed, but I didn't put it away like in containers. It was just, I wake up in the morning and it's all just all over my kitchen counter. Just, oh.
0: Were the cats nipping at it?
1: No. That's fine. They're fine. I think I put the turkey or the Cornish hen thingy back in the oven, but the rest is just out there. Just out there. I don't know.
2: Waking up to like stuff and not remembering because you were so drunk, going outside and you see your DoorDash, you go, I don't know, DoorDash?
1: Yeah,
2: what the
1: that.
2: Hell?
1: Done
2: Why is
1: that.
2: There Wendy's here?
1: I've done that before.
2: Yeah, all that. Or waking, like maybe you guys haven't done this, but when I used to get super drunk, I'd wake up, there would just be rappers in the bed with me. I'm like,
1: yes.
2: What happened last night?
1: Two things. One, I one time went to Jacksonville. Actually, JP, you and Roger sent me and Brett. When they broke the drought and the Bills were playing a playoff game in Jacksonville. So I went with a bunch of Bills fans. We got hotel rooms, the whole bit. I woke up in the morning, literal Doritos in my hair. In my hair, not like at the end, like Ugh. Just somehow wrapped up in there. And I kept shaking my head and stuff. Doritos just kept falling. How does that happen?
2: Yeah, just think, the guy who didn't get to make out with you, this is the girl who had Doritos in her hair turned you down, dog.
1: Yeah.
2: She's
0: right.
2: Nah, I'm too good for this.
1: You're too drunk.
0: I don't like that feeling.
1: It's funny.
0: When I don't remember stuff, I don't like, I don't like having a piece of night together.
1: I think I'm with you, but in this situation, like with the football game, to me, we all laugh about it still. Like, it's like if you do it in an outing or an event or Christmas or something, you know what I mean?
2: Yeah.
1: To me, that's not. It's like, it's fun.
0: I would love to know, because I beat myself up pretty good because I get the guilt.
1: You need to stop
0: and
1: that.
0: And anybody who's ever done cocaine in their life, you know exactly what. Because I've only played with it like a handful of times. Right? Definitely less than a dozen times in my life. It was never something that I loved. I always loved the first two blasts at it. And then after that, you spend the rest of the night chasing it. And it never feels as good. It's just dumb. It's just a dumb drug. Done it a dozen times. The amount of shame you feel in the morning is horrific. Horrific. I feel like the biggest piece of crap. What a loser.
1: Why?
0: What are you doing? I don't know. I don't know if it's like a side effect of that drug or even when if I go too far, and it's been for years since I've gone too far with booze, I just feel like, what are you doing, dude? Like, what are you?
1: I mean, I understand.
0: I mean, you didn't need to get there to have the good, to have that good time. And I know I should give myself some grace and it's a night or whatever. I got it. It's the way my mind goes. I beat myself up.
2: The worst is when like you might not have to experience this too much, but like you're seeing someone, you wake up the next day and you're like naked, you're like, did we have sex? And she's like, you fell asleep. I'm like, oh man.
1: Now there's
2: that's
1: shame.
2: The worst.
1: Now
2: that's the shame.
1: I'm like, that's oh man. You feel shame. could have gotten, could have had sex, and you were so drunk you passed out. That sucks.
0: Yes, my wife and I have a new thing now where it's bang first.
1: Yeah, that's
0: because chances are once we go out, it ain't gonna happen when we get home.
2: But that's the issue. You meet up with someone because you live with someone. You meet up with someone. You're dating them, and you go hang out. You have drinks. You go back to the house. You wake up naked, and you're like, oh man, what happened? Well, it's not what you think.
0: It's right.
2: And that's my thing. For some reason, it's not even a sexual thing. If I get super drunk, I'm getting naked. Like, it's not like I'm prepared for sex. Like, there have been times I went to the bathroom, came out naked, just went to sleep, and they're like, what are you doing?
1: Oh.
2: Yeah, that's like my thing.
1: You start stripping. So,
0: whether, like, if your boys are around, it's the same thing?
2: Well, not necessarily if my boys are around, but, like, for instance, my cousin JoJo, we went out drinking. I fell asleep on his couch. And then I woke up to him waking me up because we had a game. And he's like, yo, we got a game. And I remember just laundry, clean laundry all over me.
1: You're like, and cover up.
2: Yeah. And he went to grab something and I grabbed it because I felt it. And he goes, are you naked again? I'm like, yeah. And he goes, on my kid's clean laundry that I got to redo. I'm sorry. It's just for some reason I like getting naked. I like being free.
0: That's amazing.
1: I love to know that about you. Like, so now if for whatever reason we were all, you know, what for any reason, now I know. Now, unless, like you said, like obviously with your cousin, but like with guys, does that change in like a group set? If you were sharing a room, like when you're on the cruise and you have a room with
2: Tom, like Ian and stuff? No. Thankfully I don't.
1: Okay. All right.
2: But again, it's to the point where he'll like come when I used to have my roommate. He came into the house and we got a game. And then he's in my dorm. He's like, get ready. I'm like, all right. And in a minute, he goes, you're naked again, aren't you? I'm like, yes.
1: Your thing now.
2: It's my thing.
1: I don't think I get naked per se, but like if I get really, really hammered, not just an average drunk, but like really, when I wake up in the morning, there is literally a trail from the door all the way to the bedroom, and it sometimes goes to the bathroom. Like, there's my pants.
2: Yeah.
1: There's my shirt. There's my bra. That's
2: exactly it.
1: All the way down the hallway to there's like my shoes
2: like
1: are always in the bathroom.
2: Yeah.
1: And then it's honestly just
0: it's funny because when we're naked. Away, I love to be naked. Like, I won't, if we're in the room, I don't have clothes on. If there's an outdoor shower, that's the greatest thing ever. And just because you can't do that at home.
1: Yeah.
0: There's always something or someone around, or it's always good. So when I'm always naked.
1: It's funny you should say
0: that.
1: I'm away.
2: I like sleeping naked, and that's the issue.
0: Me too.
2: Because I'm drunk. I need to be as comfy as possible.
1: Yeah.
2: Take these all off.
1: Yeah.
0: Yeah.
1: Just in the last, like, I would say 6 months or so, so relatively recently, I just started realizing, why do I always, I mean, I don't mind wearing clothes, but like, why do I always have clothes on when I'm at home alone? So randomly, I'll just start when I'm feeling it. I'm just naked at home. There is no one. Like you just said, there's people at your house or whatever. It's just me. Like, why has it never occurred to me that I could always be naked at home? So I've tried it out. It's kind of freeing. I'm not going to lie to you. It's very.
0: Yeah, it's not even, it's just like, I don't know.
1: It's a freedom.
0: That's why I don't have the problem. I'm actually, you know, we're doing this thing. I'm like, trying to find nude beaches near where we're staying and when we go to the one part of Spain, because I'm like, I haven't done it in years and I enjoy it.
1: Yeah.
0: I enjoy it.
1: And that's another reason to get a hotel room and go bang your wife, because you could.
0: I'm all the way.
1: Yeah.
0: I know. Scotty, line one, what's up?
3: Hey, how you doing?
0: Hey, man.
3: Hey, dude, my wife is a fully functioning blackout artist. That's why, one of the reasons she quit drinking. Uh-huh. On more than one occasion, I've woken up to like chili in the crock pot, beef stew, pulled pork in the from the like. She'll fill the crock pot at like 4 o'clock in the morning,
1: oh my God.
3: And then I wake up to main meal food status at like nine o'clock in the morning, and she's shocked. She's like, "Oh my gosh!" She'll smell her hair and be like, "I took a shower and washed my hair last night. I took off all my makeup properly." Like, what? And I'm like, babe, what's the last thing you remember? And she's just like, I guess getting in the Uber. And it happens.
0: I know.
1: I feel bad.
0: It happened to me when I was thanks, Scotty. When I would take Ambien years ago, I wasn't sleeping. I ended up like going to bed with peanut butter all over me.
1: Yeah, weren't there candy bars or something? Didn't you? Yeah.
0: Not candy bars, it was peanut butter.
1: I
0: had peanut butter on my chest, I had peanut butter on my stomach, I had peanut butter, like I just did something, and I don't know if I ate something or...
1: You don't remember.
0: Put peanut butter on, I don't know what the hell happened, I just woke up with peanut butter on me. My wife is like, you gotta knock it off with this Ambien, because that's weird.
1: Didn't you say though, also, one time you woke up naked in the kitchen?
0: That's the one.
1: Oh, and
0: with peanut butter on me.
1: Oh my God, that's.
0: I didn't wake up naked in the kitchen. I found myself.
1: Yeah, you came too.
0: In the kitchen, yeah. And then went back, and I woke up with peanut butter on me. And the only time that peanut butter could have got on me was when I was naked in the kitchen.
1: Yeah, and that's. I mean, listen, and you don't take it anymore, do you?
0: No.
1: I hear horror. I shouldn't say horror story, but I hear like wild stories.
0: If Ambien works for you, it's the greatest thing out there, because not only do you finally sleep, but you wake up like it's the greatest sleep you've ever had. Mm. You wake up fully refreshed. Like that sleep did exactly what that sleep was supposed to do, and it's amazing. Mm-hmm. If Ambien doesn't agree with you, you got a world of problems. You got stories about people getting in their cars and driving and going to, and going to get food in the middle of the night, or doing, you know, walking around the neighborhood naked and they don't even know, and then yeah. They come back, or they're getting report, you know, somebody calls the reports, and yeah. But when it's when it works for you, man, I have no problem with that stuff, because it's that's a good night's sleep.
1: I was gonna say, now you're talking, the tone of your voice is like when you take that Perforol or whatever it's called that you like.
0: Propofol?
1: Yeah. Mm-hmm. You like that a lot too.
0: Well, that's only at the, I mean, you're only getting that at the doctor's office when they have to knock you out.
1: Would you rather take Ambien or have
0: Propofol?
2: And Ambien, you fight to sleep. I hear you trip out.
1: That's what
0: if it works for you, you notice nothing. You just go to sleep. And you,
1: how do you know that? Nobody knows. Everybody's different. Like, how are we as human beings with the same makeup?
0: I don't know.
1: How do we not know?
0: You know, you got people that are just genetically different. You got people that can eat cilantro all day and they love it on their Mexican food, and other people eat cilantro and it tastes like soap.
2: Yeah, that's so crazy to me.
1: But that is soap, though. So that's
2: I didn't learn that until like a year ago, that people taste it like soap.
1: It's soap. It literally ruins the entire thing, takes over everything, and makes it taste like soap. It's awful.
0: But it's not. It's only because of your genetic makeup, because I can have that same food item with that same cilantro on it and love every bite of it.
2: Yeah.
0: But for you, I had a feeling you'd be one of those soap people.
2: Yeah.
1: I'm a soap.
0: Just makes sense.
2: Yeah.
1: I'm a soapy.
2: It reads just, for sure. Yeah.
0: Just makes sense. It's JP and Monica Diz. We'll be right back. Me paranoid. Pressure. But even
4: you cannot avoid pressure. 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It's talk radio where we say what we want all day long. You know that crazy shit you think about all day, every day? Well, you may think it, but we say it. That is 102.5 The Bone.

0: 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About 16 minutes away from the Bone Bonus. Your shot at $1,000. You know, I played Billy Joel a little while before when we were going into commercials.
1: And I was singing it all during the break.
0: Were you?
1: One, two, pressure, three, four, dun, pressure. Dun. Yeah.
0: Yeah. Remember that video? How weird it was just sitting in that chair and he's like standing at the TV.
1: It was.
0: It's like a cycle. It was almost like that scene in, you probably didn't watch it, in Pink Floyd, The Wall, where Pink was just sitting there and he shaved his eyebrows off and he's just sitting there looking at the screen.
1: Already creepy.
0: But it reminded me of something I had read last night. So apparently there's this guy, this director, his name is John Ottman, right? And he's the guy who did, among other things, he did Bohemian Rhapsody, the Queen movie, a few years ago. And you know how like heralded that movie was. And you know, there was the dude that played Freddie Mercury got the Oscar, the whole spiel. And so, you know, the guy's a big deal. So they're making a movie. It's called Billy and Me. And the movie is about Billy Joel's early career before Piano Man. So it's supposed to, they're calling it a biopic. And it's focusing on Billy Joel's relationship with his first manager. The guy's name was Irwin Mazur. And that guy discovered him in 1966 and guided his career until Billy was doing everything he could to get out of that contract and get out of that contract. And then they sold the contract to Columbia Records, right? Billy is giving them no permission to do this and no rights to the music. And they're making this movie anyway.
1: Well, and so then what music are they going to play then? How are they are they going to show him playing at like a concert or like at a piano? You said it's before Piano Man, so.
0: This all ends before Piano Man.
1: Yeah, so then.
0: So but it, ends by 1973.
1: But he was still in New York, you know, playing before he moved to California.
0: Well, he did Piano Man is when he moved out to California trying to get this whole thing sorted out, and he was playing in a bar and he wrote Piano Man about his night, you know?
1: Read the book.
0: But I'm sitting there and I'm saying to myself, oh, sorry about that.
1: What is that, 1982?
0: Yes.
1: Hello?
0: I feel like this is one of those situations, though, because I was reading about it and he said, you know, Billy Joel is condemning the unauthorized biopic Billy and Me, which focuses on his early years. The New York Post reported that his legal team called the project legally and professionally misguided and stating it lacks his life and music rights. So they don't have the rights to any of the stuff.
1: But that's what I'm
0: saying. But they're going at it from the angle of, well, we have the rights to the manager guy.
1: Yeah. And listen, I'm not saying it's smart. I'm saying it's scummy. But if it's before Piano Man, then the music isn't, you know, he hadn't really blown up yet. Like he was practicing and whatever, playing and whatever, but and writing songs and stuff. But he hadn't blown up. So if they're focusing on if it's called Billy and Me, and it's from the manager's perspective and his relationship with Billy Joel, that doesn't necessarily have to have a lot of. It can't have anything past after Piano Man, so.
0: But nobody knows who that guy is. So what's the draw? The draw is
1: using his
0: the
1: name.
0: Billy part.
1: Yep.
0: Right. So that's the draw.
1: Using his name.
0: So Billy's camp has confirmed that he has not authorized the project at all, and stated that the filmmakers will be unable to secure any rights to any of his music or likeness.
1: Nil.
0: The whole deal. They're moving forward, noting that they have secured exclusive rights to Mazur and Small. So the guy Small, that guy was Billy's like old roommate. They were in a band called Attila in the very early 70s. And what happened was Billy was living with that guy and his wife, and then Billy and the wife fell in love. And they ended up in a relationship together, and I think they ended up getting married and all that kind of stuff. Mm-hmm. So maybe this guy Small, they're like, this is his axe to grind. You know what I'm saying? Like, he's got a chance to make some money.
1: Let it go, guys.
0: Listen, call this what this is. This is a money grab.

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2: And it was the same guy.
3: Yeah, it's the same guy that did the Bohemian Rhapsody.
2: I never saw Bohemian Rhapsody.
3: Why would you want to take on a project that you know is going to be a pain in the ass?
2: And slash
3: you know
2: fail.
3: There's going to be legal battles. You know you're going to have people up your ass the entire time. Why would you even want to take on that project?
2: What are we missing? Something's going on.
3: I don't know. And I've read four different articles on it, and I can't find what's missing. Other than this, they got the rights to this other guy, the manager, Mazur. They got the rights to his life, and they're going at it from that perspective. But you know. Huh?
2: He knows something.
3: You don't even know who the guy is.
2: No, but he knows something we don't. He's not going to sink all this money, especially after having a success. You know, he knows how to make a biopic.
3: Right.
2: Of a legend, and that legendary band. So there's something we don't know. There's just no way.
3: I guess so. You're probably right. I just don't know what it is. I'm sitting there and I'm reading it and I'm like,
2: why to me is that more interesting, what we don't know, than going to see the movie at all?
3: Yeah. No, I definitely won't go see the movie.
2: I don't know how I haven't seen Michael yet and I haven't seen Devil Wears Prada yet. I'm mad at two.
3: I'm going Saturday to Michael.
2: Oh, yeah?
3: To see Michael. Yeah, we have to go to my friend's house at friends get together at like 6 o'clock on Saturday. So my wife said, let's go see the movie beforehand. So we got like a 3:45 showing of Michael, and the movie ends. It's like 2 hours long. We'll just go drive right to Julie's house and Everything lines up.
2: Will you dance for Julie? Is that the Julie?
3: My dance for that? Yeah, it's the same Julie. No, I will not be dancing. I will not be dancing at the Michael movie either.
2: Uh-oh. Oh, now how's that going to move you to dance? It's Michael Jackson.
3: Did you either one of you see it?
2: Moonwalk.
4: No.
2: No, I haven't seen it.
3: You didn't see it.
2: Not
3: okay.
2: Yet.
3: I thought one of you saw it.
2: I wanted to. I don't know how I'm honestly surprised that I have it. And in fact, I was looking at the beginning of the week, I was looking at times to see it this week. And I don't think it's showing past like yesterday, because I went to go today or tomorrow and there were no show times. It was all something Star Wars is coming out, or today, I think, or tomorrow.
3: Oh, there's a Star Wars thing coming out. It's just taking over everything.
2: So it's ousting, yeah.
3: Oh, am I going to be people walking around dressed up like weirdos?
2: Well, dressed up like the show they're a fan, the movie they're a fan of.
3: Yeah, they're weirdos, Mom.
2: Well,
3: if you leave the house dressed up like a stormtrooper, you're a weirdo.
2: Or maybe they're passionate.
3: Sorry,
2: and they're
3: hate to break it to you.
2: Over the top fans who really like Star Wars.
4: There's a new
3: Don't
4: movie.
3: Get me wrong. If I had to,
2: yeah.
3: If the building was on fire and I can pull out a guy that's dressed as a stormtrooper or a guy that's like, you know, dressed as a furry, I'm probably gonna help the stormtrooper guy.
2: You know who dresses like a stormtrooper and you're gonna have to take it all back.
3: I'm not taking it back.
2: And go
4: Jason Meter.
2: But you're on that side of the building.
4: Oh, I already know who it is.
2: Yeah, and you're gonna have to take it all back because this guy dresses up like a stormtrooper full on and goes to hospitals or helps little children, does charity.
3: Oh, that's cheating.
2: Shows up at parades as a stormtrooper and little kids like it. So
3: who is it?
2: Dylan.
3: Now I want him investigated. now I want him fully investigated.
4: Oh, no.
2: He's fine. He's helping. And I'm assuming he's a fan. How else do you invest in that? But he definitely goes and does good things to help people. With his stormtrooper on. He's part of like, there's like four or five of these Star Wars people who all meet up and...
4: They found some other nerds.
2: I mean...
3: I want an investigation. As soon as you brought the children into it, I'm like,
2: No. No!
3: I'm only kidding! Everybody just chill out. I don't need the engineering department storming the castle or anything.
2: Can I be R2-D2? Could I get like a little garbage can and go with them and like... Because R2-D2's short, right? And like just get a dome hat and like, and I could just be a...
4: Yeah, then when JP comes, he could be the other one.
3: What was that, Monica?
4: That was a robot.
2: That was my R2-D2.
3: Do that again.
2: I don't know if I can.

0: Right back. 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
0: tune, as in you tuned in at the right time. So now you have a shot to win the $1,000. So just go to the free 1025 The Bone app, look for where it says Bone Bonus, and then type in the word tune, hit send, and then you wait. And hopefully at around 12:30, you'll get a call from a number that you probably won't know. Answer the call, because if you don't and it's us, you won't get your $1,000, all right? So
2: six.
0: That's how the Bones, what'd you say?
2: Six. I'm going to start rating your use of the word in a sentence.
0: Okay. You're like, orange. I'm like, oh, she's talking about.
2: Six. I'm okay. Giving you a six on a scale of 1 to 10.
0: All right. Well, thank you very much.
2: It's better than yesterday's 2, so you're good.
0: I'll do better today, I promise. Mm-hmm. Tomorrow. I'll do better tomorrow.
3: You got Netflix, right?
0: Yeah, I got Netflix. Real quick, though, I just saw that video you posted of the woman trying to get off the New York City bus during the flash floods.
3: Oh, yeah. Mm.
0: So great.
3: Right? Thank
0: so
3: you.
0: So great.
3: So funny.
2: I'm embarrassed I laughed. I shouldn't have laughed.
3: She got carried away so fast.
0: Yeah, she got carried away, but she almost hit that pole.
3: Yeah.
0: Right? I mean, she's like, I don't want to get off. I don't want to get off. I got to get off.
2: You know what sucks, though, is that is literally on the internet now, like forever. Always.
0: Forever.
2: No matter what, that is her. And it
0: the
2: will
0: upside
2: always be there.
0: Is. The upside is, though, you only see her from behind, so you don't know her face.
3: Yeah.
0: We don't know who she is, and I don't really know how we're going to be able to find out about it. But, man, go check out Diz, at Dizzy for Mayor on Twitter if you want to see what I'm talking about.
3: Yeah.
0: That's great.
3: So funny.
0: That is a great video.
3: You have Netflix, right?
0: Correct.
3: Monica?
2: I don't. That's the only one I don't have.
3: You
2: the
3: got Hulu, though, right, Monica?
2: I have Hulu,
0: she's too
2: yes.
0: Cheap.
2: I have, no. Everything else is free. Why would I pay for Netflix? I have Hulu.
3: Is that, what, $8?
2: I don't know.
3: Is that like $8?
2: There's nothing, there's nothing on it that I want to watch. Like, literally, I'm watching a million other streamers.
3: Yeah. Well, this documentary called The Crash, have you heard of it?
2: Oh,
0: you know
2: I've
0: what?
2: Heard of it. What is it about?
0: I had a listener reach out to me about that the other day, that she wanted to hear my perspective on it. And I have not had a chance to watch. I don't even know what it's about.
2: Homework.
3: So, essentially, it's about, it starts with, like, it shows this group of, I want to say, 5 friends. Two of them, like, there's a couple, 2 couples, and then, you know, just a guy hanging out with them. They go hang out. They're high schoolers. They do everything together. I think they were just approaching their senior year. And it's about this girl. I want to say her name was, what the hell was her name? Mackenzie. Mackenzie Shirella, I want to say her last name is. And she essentially is, you know, with this guy for years. They're high school sweethearts. And one day she's driving with him and their friend, and they get in this big car crash, and she's the only one who survives.
2: Oh, God.
3: And they were, when they found them, they had mushrooms, they had weed on them, but she didn't have, like, anything really in her system besides weed, and she'd smoked weed, like, all the time. So they're like, what happened here? And they dive into it because...
2: No, don't spoil her. I want to watch
3: it. It's not a spoiler, though. It's like one of the dads...
0: Monica, you just said you don't have Netflix.
2: I
0: ain't buying it for this.
2: I have Hulu.
3: One of the dads, he has, like, his adopted son was in the car. And when he, like, starts looking at the thing, he's like, wait a minute, she didn't hit the brakes. If something happened, you know, there would be brakes. There'd be more evidence of, you know, something happening. But it seems like she just gunned it at, like, 100 from almost a mile away and ran into this building and killed these two. And they investigate what happened.
0: Is this not the documentary fairly new, but was this in the papers, like,
3: it happened
0: a couple years ago?
3: Yeah, I want to say it happened in, like, 2022.
0: I feel like I remember this.
3: Yeah, and all this new information's coming out about it. And so on Hulu, they have a series, and they cover this in one of the episodes. But on Netflix, there's a whole hour and change dedicated to it.
2: Oh, so I'm going to get the full thing.
3: Yeah. But it's very interesting what unfolds. And when you find out, like, what kind of POS this girl is. Like, it's not a spoiler, but, like, after the crash, like, this, let's say the crash happened in the summer. I think it happened right after they turned seniors. In October, she dressed with her friends as corpses for Halloween and stuff like that. They're like,
0: oh my God.
3: What's up with this chick?
2: It's not even too soon. She's never allowed.
3: Yeah.
2: Like, literally ever.
3: Exactly.
0: Did she get locked up or no?
3: Well, you know, you're going to see it in...
2: Spoiler alert.
3: Well, you're going to see it all over, because all I've been seeing now since it just dropped on Netflix, I think, on last Friday or something like that.
0: Yeah, you know...
3: All these articles are about it.
0: I saw an article this morning. I'm trying to find it now.
3: Yeah.
0: Something about Hell on Wheels girl or something like that. Is that her that they were talking about?
3: It might be, because that might have been like the episode on Hulu. In Netflix, it's just called The Crash. But I've heard like there's tons of... Like John Senning knew about it way before, because he's like, oh man, I was following this on like podcasts and stuff like that. It was big news for a while.
0: Today's the 21st, right? Yeah. Here it is. It says, newly resurfaced video shows cops shock at finding Hell on Wheels killer Mackenzie Shirilla alive in wrecked car. So this is what you're talking about?
3: Yeah.
0: This is the girl?
3: She was I remember the story.
0: Was her boyfriend in the car at the time?
3: Yeah, the boyfriend and then their friend.
0: I remember this.
3: Yeah, and it's crazy what you find out. And you like, it's not a spoiler, but you could tell she comes from bad parents. Because like, in the documentary, the parents are speaking, her parents... And the dad's wearing like a button up, but it's open, and the shirt that's under it, it says boom, and it's like this, like you know in like cartoons when it's like a crash,
0: it looked like that.
3: Yeah, it was that. I was like, what's this guy doing? Mm. And like real POSs.
2: Yeah.
3: So you got to watch it. And yeah, spoiler alert, because it's all over the news. She did get locked up because they found a lot of crazy evidence when you look into it.
0: So then, if they locked her up. Did she go to trial yet? Like, what am I missing? Why is this a thing now?
3: Well, the documentary dropped, and, you know, I guess she's doing all these interviews and stuff now, and you're
0: from
3: finding
0: out. From inside jail or outside jail?
3: Inside jail.
2: What's her name?
3: Mackenzie Shirilla.
2: There it is. Shirilla.
0: Yeah, they called that. They gave her the nickname the Hell on Wheels Killer.
2: Mackenzie Shirilla's father placed on administrative leave after Netflix. Oh, my gosh. Mackenzie Shirilla's dad says Netflix twisted his comments about marijuana. Placed on leave.
3: Yeah, you find out like a lot of evidence they uncover of like how crazy she was, where it's like she would try to break into this guy's house when the parents weren't home and he's like, I'm not letting you in, you break stuff here, blah, blah, blah. Or there was like a time where like they said that she was hanging out with him and he kept trying to grab the wheel from her and blah, blah, blah, but he wasn't even with her that day. Like she was just, I guess, like building evidence against him on like this guy's crazy, but honestly, she was a crazy one. So
2: it says about almost 4 years ago, Mackenzie Shirilla killed her boyfriend and a friend in a high speed crash that would ignite a years long debate over whether she intentionally caused the collision. In quotes, and JP, I think of you with this. I have the capacity for forgiveness, Scott Flanagan, the father of one of the victims, said.
3: Yeah, they were all like believing.
0: I don't know how
3: her.
0: That ties to me. I don't have that.
2: That's what I'm saying. I can't see you saying
0: I
2: that.
0: Ass.
2: I just want to know the truth of what happened that night, and I would be eternally grateful for Shirilla to actually tell us how those last few moments were. So if she's in jail already, whether she had the trial or not, she must not have had the trial. Otherwise, she
3: had the trial. She got hit with 15 years for both of them, but she could serve them at the same time. It was concurrent.
2: There it is. July 31st, 2022. Shirilla was 17. She was 17. So was she tried out as an adult? I don't know what the age is.
3: Don't remember that. I believe so. She's in prison now.
2: I have a high school student who had been dating her boyfriend, Dominic Russo, 20, for about 4 years. Okay, so he was 16 and she was...
3: He was 20.
2: No, I'm saying, but they've been dating for 4 years. So 20 minus 4 is 16. 17 minus 4 is
3: Well, yeah, they were both
2: 13.
3: Underage when they met. And then it's called like the Romeo and Juliet law or whatever. Like, if you guys were set before... Just because you turn 18 doesn't mean you can't date her now.
2: The pair lived together in one of the Russo family's homes. But their relationship was allegedly less than perfect. In the months leading up to the tragic crash, Russo's mother said the couple were on the rocks, often fighting. And the night of the crash, Shirilla and Russo were leaving a party with another friend of theirs. Shirilla got behind the wheel in the early morning hours on July 31st, and just minutes later, she drove her 2018 Toyota Camry into a brick building at upwards of 100 miles per hour. She was seriously injured while Russo and Flanagan were... So she had her seatbelt on and they didn't?
3: They didn't. And it sounded like they were trying to grab the wheel from her at the last minute and they couldn't. And, you know, it's crazy. They went to trial and, like, the mom is like, we loved Russo, the boyfriend, like, he was like a family member to us and blah, blah, blah. And she has to sit with this. And she goes, but the other guy is like a new friend. She barely knew him. And the judge is like, what does that have to do with anything?
0: Right.
3: Still killed a man.
0: Oh, it's my God.
3: Yeah, it's bad.
2: I guess they broke up off and on.
3: Yeah, it was a toxic relationship from what they were explaining.
0: I know something went down in Virginia. I guess there was a bunch of kids wilding out or something. And then they're talking about locking the parents up.
2: Did you just say wilding out?
0: I did. No good? Dated?
2: I mean, I get dated to a certain degree, but also...
0: Why? Tell me why.
2: Didn't feel right when you say it. Not because it's offensive, just I don't hear you saying that in your everyday vernacular, every day that you walk around. I felt like it was unnatural.
0: You think I forced it?
2: Mm-hmm.
0: Yeah, I didn't.
2: Okay.
0: Now I want to say it all the time.
3: Yeah.
2: Oh, great. I read it on myself.
3: JP's going to be wilding out.
0: Yeah. That's it.
2: Here it is. Months after the crash, Rilla was officially arrested. Department of Corps released where she was told she was being arrested for aggravated murder times two, held in jail at a $500,000 bond. It went to trial in 2023. And then the prosecutor was saying she had intentionally crashed her car to end the relationship. At the time, prosecutors claimed Shrilla had purposely driven towards the wall of the brick building at upwards of 100 miles an hour.
3: And that's what everyone's questioning, too, is like, was she trying to kill herself with them or not? And like, because you don't know, you're going to drive in, whether you're wearing a seatbelt or not, you don't know if you're surviving that crash. Right. I think she was just dumb and naive enough to go, I got my seatbelt on, they don't, they're going to die, I'll fix this.
2: And she was 17, so she's, like, stupid.
3: Yes.
2: You're a kid.
3: You don't fully
2: understand how that works.
0: Right.
2: Let's see. Forensics mechanical expert concluded that based on the car's event data recorder, the vehicle's accelerator pedal was fully depressed with no application of the brake just seconds before the collision. That meant that Shrilla's foot was on the accelerator when the crash happened.
0: Right.
2: And even leaving her fuzzy slipper trapped between the gas pedal on the floor mat.
3: Yeah, that's one of the things they thought it was. And they're like, no, that couldn't have been it. But she was...
2: It gets stuck sometimes.
3: Hemmed up in the hospital.
2: It does happen. It does happen, though.
0: I tell you what, it happened to me.
2: Yeah, it's happened to me.
0: It happened to me with my wife in the car. It was on Mother's Day. I had a Chevy Tahoe, and we were driving, and the gas pedal got stuck, and it turned out what happened was my floor mat got jammed in it.
2: Oh.
0: And I couldn't stop the car. Like, I couldn't stop the car.
2: Yeah, I mean, because you can't reach down. It's very scary.
0: So the gas pedal's down. My foot's not on it. So now I'm trying to slow down. I'm on a highway, and I'm trying to brake, but the car, like, so I'm braking, but the throttle is still going. So I had to get it down to, now I have both feet on the brake, pushing it down. I get to the side of the highway, and then as soon as, like, I'm slowing down, and I just threw the car into park. Now, I should have just threw it into neutral.
2: Yeah.
0: But I didn't. I didn't think. I'm like, what is going on here? And it just turned out that my floor mat was stuck underneath the gas pedal.
2: Scary.
3: And I never really knew the details of this, but, like, when you get in a car crash, like, your car records a lot of
2: the stuff
3: leading up. And that was one of the big things in the case. It's like, well, when we looked at her car black box, essentially, it said from a mile down, she was going 94, then it went up to 100, and she never once tried to even hit the brakes.
2: But maybe she was trying to get the slipper out from underneath. This is probably, you don't want me on the jury, because in my head.
3: Oh, man, this girl would have walked if my car was there.
2: That's reasonable doubt,
3: this girl
2: though. It happened to me.
3: What do you mean? She had the gas down the whole time.
2: It says here in the
3: She didn't try to deviate off the road, like, and, like,
2: maybe
3: turn
2: the,
3: or
2: maybe
3: anything.
2: Maybe it was something like JP was just saying with the mat, like, where it was out of, she was trying to reach for it or something. And that means, because it says here, in the few seconds prior to the crash, the car experienced a hard steering event towards the right, whether that was Shrilla attempting to regain control or a passenger reaching for the wheel.
3: That's what they're saying, that they were trying to grab the wheel and stuff.
2: But what if it was her trying to reach down?
3: But she would still try to hit the brakes.
0: Brakes.
3: Even
0: like
3: what
0: I said, Monica.
3: You didn't know.
0: When I got stuck, I had both, like, I had my hands on the steering wheel and both feet pushing down on that brake.
2: Yeah.
3: It's not that the car didn't slow down. There was no signal to the car that it, we're trying to hit the brakes. She was on the gas
2: the whole time. She should have been. You're right. An instinct, I think, would be. It also says that the detectives uncovered over 100 instances of what he characterized as distracted or reckless driving on Shrilla's social media accounts, including driving while smoking.
3: Yeah.
2: So she's on, like, a fool on social media, driving and doing things live whatever. That's not going to help her any.
3: No, and then she was in the hospital, like, oh, I'm so hurt. And she's, like, recording herself smiling in the bed and, like, posting. Oh. And then, like, one person commented, it was, like, a news person. They're, like, because they're, like, oh, she can't talk to anyone. She's dealing with a lot. And then someone commented on her post. It was, like, we'd love to talk to you. And she says, absolutely. When are you guys free? I can make it out there as soon as I'm out of the hospital. So.
2: Yeah.
3: This girl was insane.
2: She's not helping herself any.
3: No.
2: You know, if you're, I don't know, I would hope and think that your demeanor entirely would change. Like, if you just, your rocky relationship or not, and your friend, and they're actually physically dead, I'm the only one who survived, everything changes, right?
3: Yeah,
2: you have remorse,
3: survivor's
2: you're scared,
3: remorse.
2: You're sad, you're a million different things. You're not, I don't think I'm on social media, but.
3: And she's in prison, like, living it up, they say. Like, she's embracing this. She loves that, like, she's getting all this attention. And she's dating in there, obviously.
2: Why is she?
0: She's dating in jail?
3: I mean, she has 15 years in there. Are you going to just sit on your hands the whole time? She's doing stuff.
0: I guess not. She's dating chicks? Good for her.
3: Yeah.
2: All right.
0: Lesbo prison action.
3: Yeah.
0: I could use that one. That's cool.
2: You don't even know what she looks like.
0: I could put that together. I
2: can put that together.
3: It's funny because she's not bad looking at all, but when she tries to, like, you know, makeup and all that, it's like these over exaggerated eyelashes and like she looks trashy. I'm like,
0: I just I'd like to say this to all ladies. Stop with the fake eyelashes. No guy cares about your eyelashes.
2: Maybe it's not about a guy. Maybe it's about herself.
0: Nobody cares.
2: I think whoever puts them on cares.
0: Out of all the things that women do to make themselves feel beautiful, the one thing that'll never make sense to me is eyelashes, fake eyelashes. I don't care.
2: Like, you don't like a girl batting her eyelashes?
0: Nah, I don't care about
2: eyelashes.
0: You're
2: such a big, strong man. Save me.
0: Don't you ever do that again, by the way.
2: It hurt. It actually
0: You stop that
2: hurt.
0: Because that's just...
2: I'm in pain.
0: That's creepy.
2: Ew. Sorry. I apologize to everybody in Tampa.
0: All right, I got a dead guy in an envelope. This guy is somebody that you do know, once again, from the world of music. He is... musician, singer, songwriter, and you know him. He had a successful solo career and a very successful band. And I'll tell you that the band is in the Rock and Roll Hall of Fame. Okay?
2: Okay, Monifa. I'm going to go for the obvious because you didn't specifically mention it. Was he American?
0: Oh, yeah. I thought I said that. Yeah,
3: first
0: white American
3: said,
0: dude. Sorry about that.
3: Did he play an instrument?
0: Yes.
3: Oh. It was a biggie.
0: Yes. Musician, singer, songwriter. Usually when they throw the word musician in there, it means they played an instrument on top of everything. All right, so white guy, American guy, musician, singer, songwriter. Very, very big career. He's known from a band that's in the Rock and Roll Hall of Fame, and he had a really strong solo career. Now, your job, ask yes or no questions. 800-771-1025. 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And if you get a no, we move on to the next call. You take all the clues, you put them together, and you win some prizes. 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
0: It's Dead Guy in the Envelope, 1025 The Bone, Real Raw Radio. Dead Guy in the Envelope today is a white guy, an American guy, somebody you know from the world of music. He is had a huge solo career and a huge career with a band. That band is in the Rock and Roll Hall of Fame. And Diz asked if he played an instrument. He did play an instrument. 800-771-1025. Let's go with Mike on line 8. You're the first one in. Go ahead, Mike.
14: Was he in the Beach Boys?
0: No. He was not in the Beach Boys. Mike on line 7.
15: Was he in the Traveling Wilburys?
0: He was not in the Traveling Wilburys. Any 1 second.
2: I love that song. You all right?
0: Okay. I'm sorry. let's see. Let's do. Where am I? Sorry about that. Ty, line 6.
16: Hey, did his first name start with a K?
0: No.
2: You guys can do better than these guesses, by the way.
0: Rich on line 5.
17: Yes, did his band play at Woodstock?
0: No. His band did not play at Woodstock. Paul on line 4.
18: Hey, guys. Hi, low Paul.
0: Hey, buddy.
18: How y'all doing? Hey, did he play for the Eagles?
0: No. It sounds like he was talking about football, but I guess it meant in the Eagles.
2: He said for the Eagles, yeah.
0: Right. Kathy, line 3.
19: Hi, did he play in Genesis?
0: No. This is an American guy. Genesis is a British
2: really?
0: Outfit.
2: I did not know that. I feel like that's as American as it gets is Genesis, right? No.
0: You never heard Phil Collins talk?
2: When do I have a chit-chat with Phil Collins?
0: You've never seen an interview? None of that?
2: I don't go out of my... I like him. I don't like him that much.
0: David, line 2.
20: I guess music. Hey, how you guys doing?
0: Hey.
20: Was he from Detroit?
0: No. is not from Detroit. Todd, line one.
12: Yes, good afternoon. Did this guy play more than one instrument?
0: Let's see. Yes.
12: Is it Don Henley?
0: No. Don Henley is still alive. And he was in the Eagles. Still is in the Eagles.
2: It was all wrong. Yeah.
0: When I speak. Anthony, line five. Anthony's gone? Or is that the wrong line?
2: No, he's gone. There's nothing on
0: Kyle, line three.
13: Does he have features with like modern artists?
0: No. Oh.
2: Yeah, you said he's very, both solo and band were very successful. Did he have a very long career?
0: Yes. He did have a very long career. Brian on line two.
21: Were his fans considered parrot heads?
0: No.
2: Is he dead?
0: Yeah, Jimmy Buffett's dead. Jesse, line four.
22: Hey, was he 65 when he died?
0: The exact age of 65 or at least 65?
22: The exact age.
0: No. Mm-mm. JJ, line one.
23: Yes, was he in Soundgarden?
0: No.
2: You know he gets called the JJ, right?
0: He was not. Dom on line eight.
24: Was his name in the band he played for?
0: Yeah.
2: Oh.
24: Is it Tom Petty?
0: No.
2: Oh.
0: No, but his name was definitely in the band. Monica, you want to do a little round of nerd notes?
2: Are you asking me if I want to do nerd notes?
0: I'm asking if you want to do nerd notes.

0: Yeah, too long.
1: That was the long one.
0: That was a long one. Right?
1: I will say this. I don't know that any of them fully understand what nerd notes are. Like, they think I'm keeping score. They're keeping score. They think I have names listed. None of that happens.
0: This is somebody who took 5 minutes, threw it into AI, and it gave him some options. Let's not put too much thought into it. Let's lower the bar.
1: Okay, we know this white American from the world of music. He was a singer, songwriter, and musician. He had both a solo career and with a band. Both were very successful. The band is in the Hall of Fame. He had a very long career. He did not play at Woodstock or for the Eagles. He is not from Detroit, but his name is in the band that he played in.
0: There you go. 800-771-1025. Steven on line three.
1: Oh, my bad.
2: Motown?
0: I'm sorry?
2: Was he a part of... Was his record label he sung for Motown?
0: No. Not too many white dudes singing for Motown. All right. Billy, line two.
3: Did he commit suicide?
0: No. Alan, line five.
4: Yeah, was he from Jacksonville, Florida?
0: No. He was not from Jacksonville, Florida.
1: It's Tom Petty.
0: It is not Tom Petty. I keep telling everybody that.
1: I know.
0: Nobody wants to listen to me. Let's do Dom, line four.
1: Did you say something?
5: Did he play in the band The Birds?
0: Nope. Let's do Mitch, line eight.
6: Yeah, did he play harder rock?
0: No. Gene, line six.
7: Did this guy write a song called Taking Care of Business?
0: No. Kev, line seven.
8: Did he die in 2017?
0: Yep.
1: Go.
8: Is it Chris Cornell?
0: Nope.
1: Oh, come on.
0: Nope. Remember, his name was in the band.
1: And he died in 2017. He
0: did die in 2017, so get your Googles going.
1: This is what I'm saying.
0: Richard, line two.
9: Yes, did he play... Besides his solo band, did he play for Black Sabbath?
0: No. This guy's music was not on the heavy side of things. It was not. Jock on line one.
10: Did he play keyboards?
0: He did.
10: Did he have any brothers in his band?
0: He did.
1: Here we go.
10: Is he from Georgia?
1: I mean, you could just.
0: He was definitely not born in Georgia.
1: If you get a note here, sir. Man, after all, stop being greedy.
0: From Georgia means he was born in Georgia, and he was not born in Georgia.
1: That's the part of that.
0: You might think he was, but he wasn't.
1: He did it to himself. I feel zero guilt.
0: You asked that extra question like a dummy.
1: Gotta get greedy.
0: Sammy, line four. Don't believe so.
1: I feel like I dumped that because you're not supposed to use a preposition.
0: Isn't that the only way to sodomize somebody?
1: I know. Yeah, he just wanted to say that. Also, preposition.
0: What?
1: Prepositional what? Phrase.
0: Carrie, line three.
11: Was his band called the Silver Bullets?
0: No, he was not.
1: Bad.
0: No, it was not the Silver Bullet Band. Mm-mm. Alan, line six.
12: Did he sing Centerfold?
0: No.
13: Man, we're going backwards now.
1: I know. Good job, Jock. That guy could have.
13: Idiot.
1: Yeah.
13: She just guessed.
1: Way to go. Yeah,
0: I had this thing.
1: I blame Jock.
0: Should.
1: Things I never say.
0: Devin, line two.
14: It's Travis, if it's me.
0: Sorry, Travis.
1: That's line two.
0: Line two, yeah. It says Devin.
14: Was he born in 1955?
0: 55, no. He was not born in 55. He was not born in 60. Nothing. His birth year did not end in a 5. JJ, line 5.
15: Yeah, did he have a song called The Midnight Rider?
0: Yes, he did.
1: There we go. Is this
15: Jock? Was he, here we go. Is it Greg Allman?
13: Thank you.
0: Greg Allman.
13: Thank you.
0: Is he born in Georgia?
1: Greg Allman.
0: is the dead guy.
1: I love how you pat yourself.
0: Congratulations. Yes, you got yourself your choice. Tickets to see Shinedown at Benchmark International on the 30th of May or a pair of tickets to see Yellow Card at The Sound, the Baycare Sound.
15: We'll do Shinedown.
0: Smart move. Tickets to see Shinedown at the Bench, May 30th. Congratulations. Hold on. You win. You lucky son of a bitch.
1: There you go. As a traffic person, I saw some traffic news this morning. I didn't know that they have flipping graduations at the Baycare, The Sound. Because, how cool would it be to have your graduation right on the water there?
16: Yeah. Well, it's kind of hot, though.
1: I mean, yes, but that's also the pictures and the... To me, that's a cool place to have. I didn't know they did that, and I saw it this morning. Graduation ceremonies are
16: usually at, what's it called, USF?
1: Yeah, Yingling. The Yingling Center, and they have them there, too, and I think a couple other places, but The Sound would be a great place.
16: Yeah.
1: I guess traffic, they were saying traffic's going to be crazy busy over in that area, specifically in the morning, blah, blah, blah, blah, blah.
0: Yeah, there are definitely some schools that have their graduation ceremonies at Madison Square Garden.
1: What?
0: Oh, yeah.
1: Wow. Thinking about dropping out of school, that alone would keep me in. I get to walk on the stage on Madison Square Garden. But that's too tempting because then I'll bring like a microphone and start singing or something.
0: We love you, New York.
1: I know, I'm on stage at Madison Square Garden. You got to do something. You can't just let that pass.
0: New York.
1: Yeah.
0: We love you all.
1: Yeah. Thank you and good night.
16: Did you guys do anything interesting at your grad? Did you like throw your hands up and that was it? Like, I danced when I was on the stage.
0: Did you?
16: I was so happy to graduate. It was like, oh my God, no. I made it. I was wasted.
0: I was wrecked.
1: Do you remember it at least?
16: Well, I'm talking about my college grad. High school grad.
0: Me too.
16: Okay, yeah. High school grad, it was just at school, right?
1: It was on the football field where I was.
0: I was hungover from my high school one. I was wrecked at my...
1: I was so happy.
0: Like four joints on the walk from the bar to the graduation.
1: Was there... Why, though?
16: Because you're graduating, you're having fun.
1: You could do that after. Like, why did you want to...
0: I couldn't do it after. I had to go to dinner with my family.
16: Oh, yeah.
1: But didn't you want to be clear-headed? Like, didn't you want to remember? Like, this is a milestone.
16: Remember what?
1: Your grad, like, walking...
16: Do you remember anything they said at the grad? I don't. I don't remember the valedictorian speech. I don't know who the valedictorian is. I remember they told us we can't throw our hats. This was in Canada. When we graduate, I'm like, throwing my hat. And I threw mine up first and everyone threw theirs, too.
0: Yeah.
16: It's like, what are you going to do? Not let me walk?
1: I didn't even want to go.
0: I didn't want to go to my graduation. I didn't care.
1: My mother's like,
0: you're going.
16: In Canada, it's so weird because you graduate the next school year, technically. The seniors had to come back. We graduated the next school year in October, which everyone was like, there was a lot of people missing because they were, you know, away on campus.
1: Oh, my God.
16: It's so dumb. I was like, why would you do that?
1: They give you your yearbook then.
16: I go, when we're not in school for no one to sign it. This is perfect.
1: I couldn't care less anymore. I've moved past high school now.
16: Stupid Canadians.
0: Canada's dumb.
16: Yeah. Canada's so dumb.
1: Also, by the way, you call it grade 9 and not 9th grade. That's weird.
16: I mean, they don't have freshman, sophomore, junior, senior either then.
1: But the way they say it, grade 9, grade 10, like it's 9th grade. It's 10th, like that's weird.
16: It's weird. Yeah. Suck it, Canada.
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0: 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Mrs. Senning will have your shot at $1,000 coming up at 2 o'clock on his show. And then Drew will have it at 5 o'clock on his show.
1: JP, have you ever heard, if I say this, do you have any idea what this is? Oddmart. Oddmart.
0: Oddmart?
1: O-D-D-M-A-R-T.
0: Oddmart. No, what do they sell? Weird stuff?
1: I mean, kind of. Apparently, it's like based this 6-person Tampa-based group they're having a pop-up and they're calling it an exhibit. It looks like a store to me, and I guess that's the point. But they're calling it a fully immersive exhibit. But basically, it's like a big store. You get you get your little basket thingy, and they have sale items and displays or whatever. But everything literally on the shelves and the aisles are all like socks. So like if you see a Cheez-It box, it looks like a regular Cheez-It box, and then. But inside, when you open the box, it's socks. Cheez-It socks.
0: This is dumb.
1: Like socks that have Cheez-It stuff all over. But like everything. Doritos, Pringles. Like just literally name Cheerios. Like name a product that you'd get at the grocery store. And it's a
0: pop. KY. Do they have KY
1: maybe,
0: socks?
1: Maybe it's near the pharmacy. I don't know. I
2: Magnums.
0: Right.
1: Gotta go straight there, don't you? It's opening in Ybor. I think it opened today in Ybor. And it's this entire weekend. And it's from 11 to 7 every day. And they're calling it an exhibit. So it's almost kind of like art, too. But you can obviously buy some of the socks. But what's weird to me, and I think
0: I'd rather drink poison.
1: Why? Okay, first of all.
0: Why do I want to go in the store full of socks?
1: I know you're aversion to silliness.
3: I thought you said aversion.
1: Aversion. I know you're aversion to silliness. I get that you don't necessarily thrive in that type of environment. This is silly. But I don't know why you'd be angry or rather have whatever when you're literally just going into an exhibit, a store-looking thing, and you're like, oh, they have socks at this. Like, what is your favorite? Like, what if they had, I'm trying to think what you like to drink. Do you diet Dr. Pepper? What are you, what's in your fridge? Yoo-hoo?
3: Cherry Coke.
1: Cherry Coke.
3: Diet Cherry Coke.
0: I don't need Cherry Coke.
3: Cherry Coke socks.
1: I know you don't need
0: listen, if I need socks, I'm going to go in and go to Costco, buy some socks, and get out of there. This sounds more like a museum. I get it. It's kitschy. It's like going into a toy museum where you can buy toys and stuff like that. But it's for socks. And
1: But also, people wear socks. But also, if you had like nobody says you need cherry soda socks. But if you walked up and you grabbed a cherry soda bottle and then you opened it up and there's socks in there, it's kind of cute.
3: I don't think I've ever looked down at someone's socks and go, sweet socks guy.
0: Like, right.
3: If anything, I go, look at this loser.
1: There are people. Right.
3: 48?
0: You're a grown-ass man wearing SpongeBob socks. You need to get beat up.
1: Don't judge. There are people whose whole entire game is that. Like, they wear funky socks just so people can comment. And, like, they have, like, a suit on or whatever, but also a socks that are different and weird. I don't know. It's cute. Finding something to do on Memorial Day weekend, it's cute.
3: So what are you getting? What kind of socks are you getting?
1: I know. I don't know. I'm looking at the pictures here now.
0: They're going
1: like,
0: to go?
1: Spam and macaroni and cheese. I kind of want to.
0: Speaking of spam,
1: uh-oh.
0: I saw some. Did I put it in my email?
1: Speaking of spam, that's a
0: yeah. Here it is.
3: Spam. That's funny.
0: Spam is doing a hot dog version of itself. Spam is bringing a hot dog version of itself into stadiums and stores. Yes.
1: Gimme. Now, is it going to be roller grill style, or will it be grilled, or will it be boiled? I have questions.
0: Once again today, never have I ever eaten spam.
3: You've never eaten spam?
1: You're gonna force spam down your throat.
3: No. That's insane. Well, never
0: mind. I was not poor enough.
3: I was going to say, you came from a nice family.
1: Yeah, that tracks. That tracks.
3: But also,
0: we had the government cheese. So
1: you
0: I don't
1: stole.
0: Know how great it was.
3: But also, I came from like a decent family. We ate spam.
1: Listen.
3: But also my family, like, they were very, like, I'm going to say this, and I mean this jokingly. My family were really Jewish when it came to making stuff. We did not like to spend money. We were like, hell no, man. My family's cutting corners.
0: Right.
3: 100%. You don't like that, Monica? You never heard that?
0: You could have just said cheap.
3: Okay. Well, you know, it's out there. I'm sure some Goldstein guy got mad at that, but guess what?
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0: show. It's 102.5 The Bone. Good morning, everybody. It is Friday, May 22nd, 2026, and we are coming to you live. Good morning. How's everybody doing?
1: Good.
0: I'm very proud of our audience.
1: Because?
0: Only one person sent me a thing to say Kyle Busch died.
1: Oh. He did?
0: I mean, there's still one person out there who thinks that they get the news faster than we do.
1: Yeah.
0: And that they're going to report it to me. But other than that, we pretty much beat everybody to the punch. Gio had it up on the Instagram page the minute it happened.
1: Yeah.
0: But people still like to tell us stuff, even though we put it up there anyway.
1: I have noticed there is a new thing, even though I've seen every drum video and every dog video, now people will send it to me and say,
0: I know you saw this,
1: mm-hmm. but here it is again.
0: Yep.
1: I don't understand that.
0: Mm-hmm.
1: I don't get that.
0: Just in case.
1: Nah, not even just in case.
0: No.
1: I know you saw this.
0: Yeah.
1: And I know you've told us.
0: Right.
1: You've seen this.
0: Right.
1: But also, probably here it is.
0: Yeah. There's one where the guy puts a little symbol on his dashboard.
1: Oh.
0: No.
2: You know who reached out to me yesterday on social media?
1: Who?
2: Dusty, the guy that bitched about the cruise.
1: Oh, really?
0: what did he say?
2: He's like, just so you guys know, I do listen. He's like, I hear you guys dogging on me.
0: Yeah. Well, yeah, he said something stupid.
1: And then he said it sold out because the ship's so small.
2: Yeah.
1: It only took 12 people to sign up to sell it out.
2: He was fine, though. He's like, I listen every day, and I hear you guys making fun of me. I'm like, suck it, Dusty.
0: Yeah, also, I hope people understand, like, I don't hate the person that sent me the thing. I just think it's funny. I just think it's something to point out. Something that carries over from yesterday's show, Galvin, into my regular life.
1: Okay.
0: Things that I gotta find out what it was. It was things that make you uncomfortable.
1: Yeah, for no reason. No logical reason. Things that embarrass you a little bit.
0: Okay. I had a good one yesterday. I went to Man Cave to get my hair cut. And I found out that there's something that

0: definitely very... AJ is the guy who cuts my hair, okay? And I'm going to preface this by saying I love AJ. He's adorable. And I'm trying to find him a wife. You know what I mean?
1: Right.
0: Like, I think he's great. He's straight. He wants a wife. He's a good-looking guy, and he's really good at his job, okay? So with all those things being said, you know that I'm not homophobic. Clearly, I'm telling you that another man is adorable. He's not gay because he's looking for a wife. And yet, when it was time to go over to the sink and have AJ wash my hair, oh my God, did I feel weird.
2: Mm. Really?
0: Yeah. I haven't had, like when I was a kid, I used to go get my hair cut and the girl with the humongous breast would wash my hair and dry my hair and then hit me in the face with her boobs all the time. And it was the greatest experience ever.
1: I'll
0: never forget. There was this girl, Kim, and my dad went to the salon to get his hair cut there because my dad's always had the best hair in the world. And Kim worked there. He didn't go to Kim, but Kim worked there. And I was like, I'm coming here and I'm going to her. I mean, she was Samantha Fox. She was the hottest goddamn thing I've ever seen. And they put her right in the window so you'd see her when you walk by. So I went in there, and I started having this girl cut my hair, and she would just beat my face with her boobs. She knew what she was doing.
1: She was great.
0: And then John Silvers was coming down the street one day, and he saw me getting my hair cut in there one day, and he came, and he goes, you go to that really hot girl to get your hair cut? And I go, I do. My dad went and brought me in there one time, and now I want to go to that girl all the time. And he goes, she's so hot. It was like the thing everybody talked about. Then one day I was walking home from school and there was John Silvers right in the window. His face all getting beat up by the boobies. Anyway,
1: stole it.
0: That used to be the process. You'd go in there, they'd wash and shampoo your hair, and then they'd cut it.
1: Yeah.
0: But at some point in my life, that stopped. I guess the barbershop doesn't really do that. You just go in there and they just kind of cut your hair.
3: I think that's more of a salon type thing.
0: Right.
3: Yeah. You're going to the beautician.
1: And they usually ask you. They'll be like, do you want to wash in there? You're like, no, I'm fine. I just washed it. Or they just spray it down.
0: Yeah. And I hadn't had my hair washed in a long time. So AJ said, Mr. Mike, come over here. I got to wash your hair. I said, okay. And I went over there. And as soon as I laid back in that chair and put my head in the sink, I felt just... I don't know. I felt
3: like that when he tried to. Is that when he tried to kiss you or like?
0: No,
1: put his boobs in your face.
0: No.
1: Were you vulnerable. Embarrassed because you got all bricked up?
0: I think was the problem. I sat down and I was like, "This is the most embarrassing thing for me. I don't know why. I don't care what other people think. I don't care. You know what I'm saying? I'm trying to think of what's bothering me so much.
3: You're like, oh man, what if I like this way too much?
0: That was exactly the problem. is that he washed my hair and I was like, this feels bad. This feels wonderful.
3: I love the touch of another man.
0: It was the first
4: strong hands.
0: Yeah.
1: He leans you back and starts washing. Mike just lets out a.
0: Don't stop. It was a very calming experience. And then he.
1: How does that feel? Great, daddy. No.
0: I'd be the daddy in this situation. He's a little guy. Yeah.
3: You're the one that's tipped back.
1: If he's washing your hair, you're not the daddy.
3: No.
0: Oh, yeah, I guess not. Well, anyway, that's how my afternoon went.
3: So you going back today?
0: Oh, I would. I would. It felt comfortable. It was wonderful.
3: Yeah. Does he do the hot towel?
0: Yeah.
3: I must
0: get like three or four hot towels on there because he does the shave. Then he does the haircut, then he does the neck and the whole deal. And then they have this like steamer machine that they bring over and they stick it in the hot towel and it's good. They
3: got all the good stuff. The hot towel is fantastic.
0: Listen, this is Man Cave. I know it sounds awful. And if you want to get your hair washed by a man with strong hands, go to the Man Cave.
1: Completely straight.
0: In downtown Sarasota. Yeah, it was just the best is, you know how I knew it was going to be a good day? I pull up in downtown Sarasota and I pull down the block. And not only is there a parking spot on the street, but it's so busy over there that there's a parking garage and a parking lot. And I pull over and there's a spot right in front of the door.
3: Coaches.
0: Nice. My day.
3: Yeah.
0: I'm always good at that. I always get the best spots. My wife is like, right here. I go, right here.
3: Yeah.
0: We have at least a 4-car limit before we don't walk further than 4 cars down the aisle to get to the car.
3: My wife always parks in the back.
0: Oh, my
3: and
0: God.
3: I go,
0: insane.
3: Why don't we just not bring the car and walk from the house?
0: Yeah,
3: like,
0: yeah.
3: What are you doing?
0: That I don't understand in guys who have like 19 99 Corvettes that park at the last spot because they think somebody's going to scratch their car.
1: Parking two spots sideways. Yeah. I will tell you, I do that a lot where I'll go through, and if there's not a spot up front, then I go, okay, and then I just park further away with nobody around me and just go walk.
3: She'll pass spots, my wife, and then park like way in the back.
0: That's insane.
3: Yeah. I'm like, should I call
0: her? Trying to get steps on her thing?
3: I have no idea. I'm like, should I call the Uber now or do you want me to wait?
1: You driving the Lambo or what are you driving?
3: it's a Honda.
1: Yeah.
3: You know?
0: Carmen, you do that? I bet you park in the furthest spot.
2: Not the furthest, but I'll park farther away. I usually like to park near a cart trolley.
1: Yeah, I try and do that too.
2: Yeah, and that way it just makes it easier, especially if I know I'm getting a lot of stuff.
1: Right.
2: So I'll park a little bit farther back, park one or two spots away from the cart holder, and then that way it's right there so I don't have to walk all the way back to the front.
1: Just getting a couple things, I'm in and out, I will park further away.
3: Yeah, I bitch about it in my family because, walking is good.
0: Oh, yeah. You're just going to... You just said the opposite of my whole life theory. If you're going to just get a few things, you park far away?
1: Yeah.
0: Well, if I
1: Because I don't have to do cart. I don't have to do any of that stuff. Whatever. I'm further away. Easy in and out. Makes it easy.
0: If I'm only going to get a few things, I'll park in the fire lane.
2: Mm. Yeah. Oh, my God. That's illegal.
0: I mean, if I have to go to the pharmacy and I'm just picking something up and it's right there at the front of the store, I'm fire laning it.
3: Oh, you're that guy?
0: Yeah. Why do you care? What do you care? What is it doing to you?
2: You're like, in the way.
0: Of what?
2: So you're saying that your life and your errands are more important than everybody.
0: Way 100%.
2: You are delusional.
0: No, I'm
2: you're
0: realistic.
2: You're a bad guy.
0: Listen to me. The only time it supersedes me is if there is actually a fire. And I saw that. I saw what they do. They put the hose through my window. I'll take that one. I'll take that L.
2: No, I'm sorry. That's insane.
1: A lot of times, parking in the fire lane, you're obstructing traffic because you're out into the thing, and then this guy's got to stop and wait for this guy to go by, and then he goes around you. Yeah, that's
0: minor inconveniences.
1: That's whenever I write a note on your door with my key.
2: Yeah, very inconsiderate. Of other people.
3: I have parked in the mobile pickup lane and just gone inside.
0: I do. I have turned over a new leaf some time ago, years ago, since we did afternoons. When we were doing afternoons, I did not buy into putting your cart back into the cart thing. And I think over time and guilt, both from Galvin and Jen Epstein, through Twitter, they guilted me into starting to use the cart thing again to put my cart away.
2: Yes.
0: And now, listen to me, I turned it around, and I think it's absurd that I never did that, and especially with Cart Knocks on Instagram now, I know that I'm in the wrong, and I'm happy to bring my cart back to the cart thing. Thank
1: One
0: you.
1: Of my favorite
0: Don't, nobody
1: ever.
0: Applauded. No, no. Applauded.
1: One of my favorite ever was there was a little guy, and he looked around, whatever, and put his cart right by my car. As I was walking out, and I just go, nope. And he looked at me, and I go, it's right there. I mean, it was literally two parking spots over. I go, it's right. He goes, what? I go, move it. And he picked it up and moved it over there.
3: That the cart narc on the Instagram.
1: Oh, he's great.
3: When he puts the maggot on, he's like, I'm going to put the maggot on your car. He's like, no, you're not. Don't do it. He puts, put it on.
1: I'm going to punch you in the face. Sir, that is illegal.
0: Yeah, my favorite is when he comes in, he goes, I'm going to kick your ass. He goes, I doubt it, sir. My cardio is way better than yours. You'll never catch me.
3: He's really good.
0: Yeah, that's funny. Is that from the Woody show?
3: Yeah.
1: I think so,
0: That's great.
1: He does a good job with that.
0: I don't see you in the parking lot, Joe, creating content.
4: Well, I'm kind of busy.
1: It was a good comeback.
0: I agree, Joe. You are a man of many jobs, and I don't know why I picked on you in particular.
4: That's all right.
1: Because he's the video guy.
0: Take it back.
4: Oh, yeah.
0: Yeah, but he can't video, and I guess the card knock guy does. Yeah.
1: Meta glasses.
4: Yeah. I do have meta glasses.
1: Yeah.
0: So I broke my meta glasses out yesterday. I'm going to try and...
1: Oh, I thought you... I broke them.
0: No, no.
1: I sat at him.
0: No, I wanted those so bad, Carmen, and... I got them, and they were a gift from my wife, and I loved them. And the other day I was cleaning out the car, and I opened the thing, and I go, did my wife leave her glasses in here? And I opened up, and I realized, oh, those are my meta glasses. I never use them.
1: You know, it's so funny as I'm watching, they have season 2 of Your Friends and Neighbors with John Hamm, where he is going in and breaking into all the rich people's houses. He's rich, but he knows all the rich people. So he's like, hey, might as well steal stuff from these idiots. They're never going to miss it. And he just went into a house the other day, and it reminded me of you because he knew the guy. And he goes, this guy has a different hobby every month. Whatever. Yeah. And he goes through the thing, and he goes, here's his $28,000 binoculars that he got for bird watching. Here's a $50,000 camera when he was going to be a camera. Here's his $16,000 bike. Like all these different things. I'm like, that's so perfect.
0: Yeah, I got a few of those.
1: Yeah.
3: There's a guy on Instagram who they always show they know how to take the light away off the glasses.
0: Yeah.
3: That way people don't know you're recording.
1: Yeah.
0: I saw that too. I don't really feel like I'm using it for nefarious reasons, but I would like to try and get them to where I know exactly what to do. Because Bobby hooked them up for me to where I could go, hey, Meta, go live to Instagram, and it just goes Instagram live right there. And I think that's pretty cool.
1: Yeah.
2: Yeah, Chad loves his.
1: Until all of a sudden you're doing something.
0: I'm just going to put on these glasses to see what happens.
3: Yeah. Or they're live and you don't know they're live.
1: Right.
3: Yeah.
2: No, it does talk to you. So it will say, like Meta is live now.
0: Oh, yeah.
2: In your ears. So.
1: I have been at the blackjack table and the dealer said, are those prescription glasses? Or somebody had their like headphones on, their earbuds, whatever. And he goes, you can't have those on.
3: Yeah,
0: sure.
1: Yeah, because you're
0: standing behind the dealer.
3: They're definitely getting more smart to them when they see them.
1: Mm. Yeah.
4: Well, as I was coming back from the island on the cruise, the lady stopped me and she said, are those Meta glasses? I'm like, yeah. She's like, you can't have those on in the public areas.
1: 100% you can.
4: That's what she said.
1: Yeah, well, she said
2: it's a private island. It's a private island.
1: Oh, private island. Yeah.
3: A lot of times the security areas too.
1: Make our own rules.
0: I was listening to John Senning yesterday.
1: Yeah.
0: And they played a clip of, I think they misinterpreted, at least I'm hoping that they did. They played a clip of Trump talking about, I wish I had the clip, Trump talking about Don Jr. getting married this weekend.
3: Yeah.
0: And that he's not going to be able, he doesn't know if he's going to be able to go because he's got a little war going on right now. But he's like, I think he said, I know, he said something to the effect that he's a good person. I've known her a long time. But he's marrying a good person. I've known him a long time. But didn't say her, said no, no. You know, and I think they thought that he was talking about Don Jr.
3: Yeah, it's going viral. Right. It sounds like Don, he says he's known his son a long time.
0: But he's not. He was talking about the girl, right?
3: I don't know.
0: It's so weird. It's close. I don't know either.
3: Yeah, there's like your defense of it could kind of match up, but also it sounds like he says that.
0: Right.
1: Does he know the family for a long time?
0: That's what I think he's saying.
1: I've known him for a long time.
0: That's what I think he's saying in the family, and it sounded like he was like, my son's a good person. I've known him a long time.
1: Known him almost his whole life.
3: Yeah, a lot of people are criticizing that clip because he goes golfing in Mar-a-Lago every week. But he's like, I'm very busy right now.
0: Yeah, but you know what? I never understood that. The same way when Obama would go to Camp David or any of those Democratic presidents who went to Camp David, the guy is fully able to run the country from wherever he is.
3: Well, it was more or less that he's too busy for the wedding, but he's not too busy to golf.
0: Right, but I
2: but also like it's not his first wedding.
3: Your son's getting married, and you're like, I'm too busy.
0: Yeah, it's not his son's first wedding, you're right. And he said it's a very intimate gathering. Yeah. And then the other thing is that if he's on the golf course and something goes bad, he gets in a little cart and they drive him away and he goes. So, I mean, I guess he could do the same thing if he's at the wedding. They could just pull him from the wedding.
2: But also you're taking away attention from the couple because you are the president. You know what I mean?
0: Yeah, but it's a very small thing.
2: Right, but also, if something happened and he had to leave, then you are going to be taking attention away from their day.
3: Yeah, but Trump's been famous his whole life, so that's not new.
0: Mm.
2: Yeah.
0: I wonder what makes Don Jr. want to get married.
3: Yeah.
0: Because he had his wife for so long, and then he was banging Kimberly Guilfoyle for a while.
3: Yeah.
0: He banged the good looks right out of her. He banged her so hard, they gave her, what is she, like the ambassador to France now? They were like, you got to give her a job.
3: I don't think I think that was the first time around. I don't know if she does anything anymore.
0: Oh, yeah. Well, and then I don't even know who this girl is now, but she's kind of sexy, but she also kind of looks like one of them tall aliens that they've been showing.
3: Yeah, a little bit.
0: She's got an alien face. Not to be confused with porno face, which is way hotter.
1: What if that's part of the deal? You get to marry our leader's son.
0: Yeah.
1: And we trade off, you know.
0: That seems like, if you're looking at this picture that they've been showing of the two of them locked arms, she looks like she might be a gray.
3: Bettina Anderson.
0: What is it?
3: Bettina Anderson.
0: It's even a sexy name.
3: Yeah.
1: Bettina?
0: Bettina.
3: B-E- T-T-I-N-A.
1: Has anybody ever heard the name Bettina before?
3: Yeah. Bettina.
0: I have friends on Facebook named Bettina.
3: Really? Okay.
2: I've never heard that name before.
3: I've never heard that either.
0: But you looked at me like I lied to you.
1: But you said it so like Yeah, that's yeah, Chuck. It's Chuck.
4: I've never heard that.
1: That is an odd.
0: Bettina is not.
1: No one else has heard that name. You've that's not an odd name?
4: No, I've never heard Bettina.
0: Really?
4: No.
1: Carmen, have you ever heard that name?
2: No.
1: Joe, have you ever heard that name?
4: No.
1: Yeah. That's an odd name.
0: I guess because I have friends with that name. I don't know.
1: Yeah, exactly.
2: Odd to everybody else.
4: That's not a common name.
1: No, Bettina. I got Bettina at the store. Bettina cuts my hair. Bettina does my lawn.
0: Oh, if Bettina cut my hair, it would be a much better.
1: Bettina is an odd name. Bettina is not Rachel.
2: But she's American.
4: She's a socialite.
1: She's anything other than that's an odd name.
2: Yeah, I know. I'm just saying. I figured.
0: I still disagree.
2: It would have come
1: that it's an odd name. You can't.
0: I can.
1: No, you can't.
0: Sure, I can.
2: That's
1: one out of five. No. That's
0: five very similar people.
1: Call in. Have you ever heard the name Bettina? I'm not saying no one's ever heard it. I'm saying it's not a common name.
0: No, yeah. I don't think it's a common name, but I don't think it's like unfufu. It's not like your name. Like what? Like you were like you never even heard of it before.
1: I've never heard of it before.
0: Right. That's, yeah, I'm sorry, I find that surprising.
4: What are there any other famous Bettinas?
0: Can I just tell you what I think is the key to this is what the difference is that I lived in Miami and I lived among a bunch of Hispanic people.
1: That may be 100% what it is.
0: That might be what it is.
4: There is a restaurant called Bettina, Italian restaurant. Let's see. It's in California. That's the only thing that comes up for Bettina. I just Googled Bettina, and the first thing up was the restaurant, pizza restaurant in California. Oh,
0: right away, we want pizza again.
4: Yeah.
0: When is this show just going to get pizza? Break down and get a pizza.
4: Yeah.
1: Bettina is historically a short form or diminutive affectionate variation of Elizabeth or Benedetta.
4: Bettina.
0: I also went to school at Benedetta's.
1: It's an Italian name.
0: Yeah.
1: Elizabeth Bettina.
4: There's a Bettina Labo.
0: Wait, Amy, are you just looking out for Bettinas in the world?
4: I'm looking about any other Bettina besides
2: famous
4: this one.
2: Bettina.
0: Hilarious.
4: Yeah.
0: Famous. I don't know anybody famous.
4: Looks like there's an singer actor Bettina Labo.
0: Did you know that Betty White's real name was Bettina?
2: No.
4: Really?
1: It's not.
2: No, it's not.
4: Nope.
0: It's Bettina White.
4: Bettina White.
2: No, it's not.
0: I might have made that up. Don't bother Googling that.
4: There's Bettina Cosmetics.
0: Uh-huh.
4: Let's see. There's a movie named Bettina.
0: Do you think we have a Bettina in our listening audience?
1: Bettina is currently considered a very rare and distinctive name in the United States.
4: Yeah.
1: Ranks outside the top 10,000, making it highly unique choice for parents seeking a classic name.
4: I do not think there's a Bettina that listens to this radio station.
0: I 100% know that you're wrong.
4: Bettina, call now.
1: Yeah, you are saying like it's Jenny. It's like, Bettina. Everybody knows a Bettina.
0: I'm absolutely not saying like it's common like Jenny, but it's weird to me that it's common to me and none of you guys know it, so that's why I find it to be
1: But
0: weird.
1: That may be the Miami thing. That may make complete sense, but is that a Hispanic name? Because it's short for Elizabeth.
4: It says it's of Italian origin.
1: Huh?
4: Yeah.
1: A lot of Italians.
4: But also Italian and Spanish are the ones who use it.
0: Mo just sent me a picture of one of his friends from Facebook named Bettina.
1: Yeah, it's probably the same one of your friends.
0: Nope, it is different.
4: Bettina is a cozy neighborhood restaurant honoring the roots of Italian culture and
2: delicious
4: food while being inspired by the abundant produce and coastal cuisine.
0: Carmen, I noticed there's a full load of phone calls.
2: Those are for Sporkle.
0: Are you sure they're not? We'll never know if they're all called Bettina.
1: Blow the Sporkle ones out. We need Bettina.
0: Mike, out the show. Good morning.
4: Bettina? Hello?
5: Hey, guys. Yeah, I'm of Italian descent, and I do have a cousin up in Connecticut by the name of Bettina.
0: Ah, there you go. Okay. Thank you, sir. I appreciate that.
2: Not a listener.
0: Mike, out the show, though.
6: Hey, so the only time I've ever seen is on the movie Castaway. The lady at the end, the redhead, the cute redhead.
0: Yep.
6: On her, the one that paints the wings on the packages.
0: Yeah.
6: It says Bettina on the farm.
0: Oh,
6: That's the only time I've ever seen that.
0: All right. I didn't even know about that. That's a famous Bettina. Thank you, sir. I love that. Last one. Mike, out the show. Good morning.
7: Hey, I'm a redhead, and my name is Bettina.
0: Hey!
2: No.
4: So is mine.
0: Don't. Now you're going to call the lady a liar?
2: Yes.
4: My middle name.
7: I lived in Los Angeles back in the 80s, and it was very popular amongst the Mexican people in L.A.
0: Well, thank you, Bettina. I appreciate you calling in.
7: Okay. Have a good day.
0: You too, Pumpkin. There you go.
4: All right.
0: shut you guys down. Go. Me and redhead Bettina.
2: No.
1: I'm blonde hair and I never heard the name.
0: She's redhead.
1: No, I'm blonde and I've never heard of her. She's redhead and that's her name.
3: Are Bettina's only redheads?
1: Yeah. That's,
0: you know, no, I don't know.
1: Can only be redheads.
0: Oh, no.
1: They're from the planet Bettina 9.
0: See, you learn something every day on this show. This show is educational and exciting.
3: Clearly number one with Bettinas.
1: Yeah.
0: Yep. Me and Mo have a Bettina in common. That's all that counts.
1: Yeah. Also, it's a black guy named Mo.
3: Yeah.
1: Which is common.
3: I say good.
0: All right. What do you got? Are you excited for the 3-day weekend? Nobody?
3: I got nothing going on, really. I was trying to think of something to do, and like I'm like, there's nothing really going on.
0: I woke up this morning and was like, we should have taken today off, too. I had a nice 4-day weekend.
3: Oh. Yeah.
2: We were going to take Tuesday off.
0: Well, Tuesday, I have to go in for a procedure, Carmen.
3: Oh, no.
0: I actually don't have the procedure. It's just a pre-op. But they scheduled it for 7 a.m. So I thought I'd have to, and I called them and I go, can I change that? And they go, sure. I went, oh, all right. So
3: is this in the afternoon. The one they're going through the groin?
0: They're going through the wrist. Gio. Oh, okay. They're going through the wrist.
3: Well, I know you before you weren't sure.
0: Right, well, I wasn't sure last time and they went through the wrist with no problem. So I'm hoping they go through the wrist again.
3: I'll be sure. No.
1: They're actually going to put it right in his Bettina.
0: You leave my Bettina out of this.
3: Maybe you should have AJ, you know, trim me up beforehand. Oh, just in case.
1: Yeah.
0: I'll tell you, I've never seen a guy with so many buzzers and I mean he's got brushes
3: because he's a professional. This is what the pros do.
0: He's an artiste.
3: Yeah,
1: he's gonna come over and wash you up and shave it down.
0: Listen, right. I'm telling you right now, he is one of those people where I was like, if I was Jay-Z and I had money to have an entourage, he would be in my entourage.
3: Yeah,
0: yeah.
1: I think it was who was it that was the Steve Harvey. Steve Harvey had a guy that he brought with him everywhere
0: just to keep him tight.
1: Yeah. And it was his haircut guy, and he goes, and then he goes, there was a little while where I wasn't working very much or doing anything, and he's like, you got to go, man. I can't afford to have a guy just to trim up my hair every once in a while, traveling with me and staying in hotels and doing all this stuff.
3: I've had a lot of artists do that, like they're on the road and stuff.
2: Oh, have their own makeup and hair artists.
0: Well, that was something that Joey thought about doing, because Joey had an interest in doing hair, like being a barber.
3: Right.
0: And he was like, I don't want to just be a barber in a barber shop. I want to be a barber, but then go on the road with somebody.
1: Oh, yeah.
0: I was like, yeah, do that.
3: Yeah, I forget who it is. There's one guy that, like, all the Buccaneers go to the same guy.
0: Oh, really?
3: Yeah, I forget who. I've seen it on social media before.
1: That's probably one of those things, a lot like how Pete knows, you know, this guy from the Lightning and this guy, and then this guy from the Lightning tells this guy from the Bucks, and they all get their cars from Pete and stuff. It's the same thing. Oh, I got a guy.
0: Yeah, once you got a guy you could trust.
1: Yeah.
0: You stay there. That's Pete, Joey, when he braids his hair, he went to the same girl that does Emeka Buka's hair.
3: Yeah. There's nothing better than having a guy.
1: Yeah.
0: Back in the day, Pete was going to, I think it was Pete, have a website, got a guy. Because he just had a guy for everything.
3: Yeah.
0: But that became like Angie's List and Craigslist and that kind of stuff. But
3: he should have jumped on that, though.
0: I know, but we had no idea what we were doing. You know what I mean?
1: Aren't you offended whenever you tell people that you have a guy for something and then they go do it and you go, why didn't you talk to me?
3: Yeah.
1: You know that I have a guy for that or you know, have a guy for this or that or the other thing. Yeah, that always amazes me whenever. No, I don't want to bother you.
0: And I'm the opposite. Don't bother me. But, unless you're my family, like I don't want.
1: But that's the thing. That's what I'm saying. It's like a friend or family, whatever, and you've already previously told them, hey, if you're going to go and get electronics, this is the guy.
0: The number one thing I tell people, if you're going to buy a car, you should come to me first.
1: Right.
0: I will call somebody at Stingray Chevrolet, and I will say, hey, I have a friend coming. Can you help them out? You know, just to make sure that they get some personal contact. That is different. You want to go to the Golden Diamond Source, I'd be happy to tell you to go see my girl Maze over there, and she will take care of you. Like, there's certain things that I have that I'm happy to turn people on, but for the most part, when somebody asks me if I got a guy for something, now I'm along for the process. I got to be there
1: until
0: they buy the car or they got to do the whole thing.
1: Don't come and solicit and do all that stuff, but if it's a friend or a family member and you've already previously told them that you have a guy for this, and then they go and they're like, I did this, and you're like, why didn't you go to my guy?
0: Yeah,
1: like, that doesn't
0: make
1: any sense. Yeah. I could have saved you a ton of money.
3: Also, my guy might be great for me, but if my guy's not great for you, then I got to hear about it.
0: Right.
3: And it's somehow my fault, and I got, like you said, you're now along for the ride.
0: You know, I'm killing all my guys. Pete gets it the worst. If Pete turns me on to somebody that fixes something for me and it doesn't fix it right, I got to complain to Pete every day.
3: Yeah, exactly.
0: Yeah. After a while, I go, I know this isn't your fault, Pete, but I have to yell at you about it.
3: Your guy.
0: My guy.
3: Did this.
0: Tonight, our friends at Budweiser present Pitbull Toddler live at the Daiquiri Shack in Madeira Beach. We are celebrating the birth of our country, the birth of Budweiser, and the rebirth of Pitbull Toddler. As we go out there and melt faces.
1: Not the birth of the country.
0: What is it?
1: It's a Memorial Day.
0: Yeah, but it's 250 years old, the country.
1: No,
2: but that's not.
0: July. I know, but it's the campaign with Budweiser where they're doing the both together.
1: Got all screwed up. Man.
3: Yeah, honoring fallen soldiers.
1: Yeah.
0: We're not doing that at the Daiquiri Shop.
3: We're not going to bring that up. That's on Monday.
0: Yeah. Don't want to be.
3: I guess you can always honor the country.
0: We're honoring the country. We're kicking off summer tonight for the big campaign.
3: A lot of people are going.
0: You think so?
3: I think so, yeah.
0: Like who?
3: I've seen like a lot of listeners and stuff saying that they were going just on social media.
0: Yeah, I think there's a lot of people at the radio station, I think, said that they were going to come by too. So I think it'll be a good time.
3: There's a lot of, are you going? I'm going. Who's going?
0: Oh, you going?
3: Mm-hmm. Of course.
0: Gio.
3: I would never.
0: Why don't you ever come? We learned new songs for you.
2: No, you didn't. You didn't even practice together.
0: We didn't have to. We just sent out a text and said, hey, learn this song.
2: And you practice alone? You expect us all to believe that?
0: Can I tell you that there's a band. What's the name of that band? The country band that I really like. Jesus. The local guys.
3: Yep.
0: Anyway, they would play at the Dallas Bowl all the time, and then a new song would come out, and they'd go, hey, there's a, I go, what do you guys do? You hear this song, and then you just get together and practice it. Like 100 times, so you learn it? And he goes, no, I just sent out a text and said, learn this by Friday.
3: Right.
0: And I go, okay, so you do that too, Joe?
4: Yeah, absolutely.
1: That's practice, actual musicians do.
4: You practice on your own and right. You rehearse at the rehearsal.
0: Yeah. But then they don't rehearse it. They just went on stage and they were like, everybody got the song? Yeah. And
2: they're
0: just
2: musicians. Low cash.
0: No, local, more local.
3: Oh.
0: It just slipped my mind for a second. He's played Dallas Bowl all the time.
1: Like, you know, good musicians do that.
3: Yeah.
0: Like
3: your Ronnie D's and stuff. Yeah. You know, they say we're playing this song, it's going to be in this key.
0: Right.
3: Make sure you know by this day.
1: Mm-hmm. Yeah, and then maybe at sound check you run through it once. Right. You're like, yeah, we got it.
0: Yeah. We've been playing the same song for 15 years, and every week that we go to play, I go, I don't remember this one. I look at John Brennan and I go, this one.
1: Anyway. John comes over and moves his hand.
3: Well, Carmen, I'll see you there.
2: I'll see you there too, Gio.
3: Do you want me to save you a spot?
2: Yes.
3: Or are you
0: gonna
3: get first?
0: Why can't you guys ever come and be supportive of our show and our friendship?
3: I've seen Pitbull Toddler many times.
0: I know, so but have tonight, I. Tonight you have no plans.
1: They've seen us 12 years ago, so they get it.
2: Yeah, we know what to expect.
3: I was at Whiskey Willie's. That was the last time you guys played, wasn't it?
0: No.
2: You come back to Whiskey Willie's, I'll be there.
0: No. Right.
2: You come to my neck of the woods, I'll be there.
0: It's Gio's neck of the woods.
1: We're playing a pool party out in Lakeland. Or not Lakeland. Land of Lakes.
2: No.
1: Damn it.
3: Yeah.
0: Yeah.
2: Too all right. Late.
3: I mean, that's a haul for me is the problem.
2: Same.
3: If I was staying down there, it'd be different, but I'm not, you know.
1: What if we played a Whataburger?
3: Oh. It'd be great.
2: Okay.
3: Yeah.
2: I'm in.
3: It's the distance, you know.
0: Listen to me. I'm going to ask this question one time.
3: Hmm.
0: Are we getting breakfast?
2: Yes.
0: You're not included.
2: Oh. But.
3: Yeah. Oh.
1: I do not need breakfast. You guys do whatever you want.
3: I mean, I like breakfast.
0: Joe, do you like breakfast?
4: Yeah, I have I think I have a turkey sandwich today. And there are still meatballs in that fridge. I'm just going to remind you.
0: Oh, yeah.
3: Meatballs.
0: Maybe we're not getting breakfast.
1: I took one of those meatball subs home and threw it in the air fryer.
0: Oh, you can see, threw it away.
1: Threw it in the air fryer and it got the bread all crispy. Nice. Oh, man, it was good.
3: The meatballs are, I don't know what he's got in those, but man, they're good.
0: Yeah, he does a great job. If you want to go get your own meatball subs this weekend, Chef Mike, who beat Bobby Flay, will be at Escape Brewery tonight and tomorrow with a little pop-up, go down there and get some of those meatball subs. They are worth the trip from anywhere, man.
3: That I'll probably do.
0: That, all right, I'll have one of those, too. We'll just save that. Oh, you mean instead tonight? Oh, you mean,
3: yeah,
0: you son of a bitch.
3: It's the distance,
2: it's
3: man.
0: You son of a bitch.
3: It's amateur weekend. You know, like, you can't be out on the drinking on the roads and stuff.
2: You don't want to be driving that far. Even if you're not drinking and driving, someone else is.
1: Yeah. Exactly.
2: This is when all the wrong ways are happening. Mm-hmm. And you know,
0: I think I'm going to do a little drinking this weekend.
2: So stay where you're at.
0: Right, because I'm Ubering. Right. And because I'm staying in one spot the whole weekend.
3: That's the way to go.
0: Yeah.
2: Right.
0: All right. Yeah. It's like being on a cruise.
2: So you're good to go.
3: If I was staying down there, it'd be totally different.
0: All right.
3: You know?
0: Well, I'm staying. I'm beach guy this weekend.
3: That's perfect.
0: All right. Let's take a break. When we come back, Carmen will tell you what we have to give away, and we will play Sporkle next on 102.5 The Bone.
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9: Friday morning commute in very good shape right now. That's in both Hillsborough and Pinellas County with no accidents on any of the major roadways, 275, 75, and I-4. Toll roads also problem-free. And everything running up to speed for you in both directions on all of the Bay Area bridges. I'm Monica with traffic.
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2: This is Fox 13's Dave Osterberg from the Sky Tower Weather Center with a mixture of clouds and sunshine on tap for your Friday. Just a 30% chance of an afternoon or evening storm with those high temperatures right back up into the lower 90s. Mild and muggy tonight with a low in the upper 70s, and we'll bump the rain chance for Saturday up to 40% with tomorrow's high again in the lower 90s.
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0: Mike Calta Show. It's 102.5 The Bone. 800-771-1025 are the phone numbers. Oh, man. Did Colbert have De Niro on last night?
1: I don't know if that was last night.
2: Yeah.
0: Oh, last week. Okay.
2: I think he had Cranston on. He had
1: Tip Meadows stop by. Paul McCartney. Yeah. Neil deGrasse Tyson.
0: Bruce Springsteen performed.
1: Springsteen, dude. Did you see that quote from him?
0: Which one?
1: About the reason he was there is because they're afraid and da-da-da and this and that. It's like, oh, my God. Bruce Springsteen.
3: He used to be cool.
1: Right? Like, I know a lot of people that really love Bruce Springsteen, and now they're just like, God, I can't even stand him.
0: Listen, we can't. Bruce Springsteen is just a complaining old man to me. And I like his music, and I actually think he's pretty cool, but it's not my style. It's not my type of thing.
1: He used to be cool. Yeah. He's not cool anymore. Now he's an old man that falls down on stage and looks like Woody Allen.
3: He's De Niro of music.
1: Yeah.
0: But the problem is that the thing with Springsteen is he's always stayed consistent. I mean, he's always been the same guy. It's just a situation. Like, I'm in the middle of with the Colbert thing. Of going, look, we realize what's happening. The president doesn't like Colbert. Colbert doesn't like the president. So the president uses power to push him out. That's exactly what it is. That on the surface is so goddamn dangerous. That is so dangerous. It's everything our country is not supposed to be, that the king is able to silence the people. That's what our country was built upon, and that's it. Now, the other end of it is Colbert's ratings are terrible, and his show is terrible, and it also... are they getting the pressure to shut him down? Yeah, but it's also something that should go at this
1: point. It's the perfect storm of just total suck.
4: Right, because if that was really the thing, then Kimmel would also be going off air, even though I know he was suspended and everything like that. But his ratings are up, so he's staying on.
0: But no, there's a difference. The difference is that their president has a relationship with the parent company of CBS, and is saying to them, if you want these funds, if you want this license, if you want this, if you want, because he threatened to take away their broadcast license. Yeah. And that is the ultimate form of tyranny, of your king telling you what you can do and what you can't do, is taking away free speech because you're talking about him.
3: But wasn't that for equal time?
0: What do you mean?
3: I mean, like, isn't that, like, if we have a political person on that's a Republican, then and a Democrat wants to come on, we have to make that time available for them.
1: No, he was just saying they should lose it because they're horrible.
0: It was very obvious to any adult why he was saying
1: He's said that about all the late night hosts. He thinks they should all go, and the FCC should investigate all those companies.
0: Right, but only one company bowed to the president, and that's been Paramount or CBS. And said, okay, we're going to go. But I mean, it's whoever said perfect storm is right, because it's a matter of, we're getting pressure from the president, but his ratings also suck. So we can kind of say, hey, it was there. But everybody really knows what it is.
1: Like, they're like, we can get rid of this, and not only will it make them happy, but we're kind of losing money anyways.
5: Yeah.
1: It's like he gives them,
0: And it's
1: out.
0: Like Galvin said, if you watch the Colbert show, which I don't, it is just constantly him railing against the president. And I think he definitely ramped it up, knowing that the end was coming, and that's fine. I'm surprised that they let him finish out these last couple of shows.
1: Yeah.
0: Why didn't they just cut him off? Like Conan, when he was on The Tonight Show, and they were taking The Tonight Show away from him and giving it back to Jay Leno, Conan had a budget that he had to use for the rest of the year, and he only had like 2 weeks left to do it. So he used that whole budget in those 2 weeks. I thought that was hilarious. Yeah. Like, he actually hired Domino's pizza people to play Domino's.
1: He did all kinds of dumb stuff. It was crazy expensive.
0: But it was so creative, and it was so good, and that's what makes Conan great. Colbert just had a bunch of people on to complain.
1: Pretty much.
0: Yeah. And
1: all the people that already hate Trump, bring him on and let him bitch about Trump.
0: And guess what? Now Bruce Springsteen and crazy old man Robert De Niro and all these guys who have things to say have all disappeared along with Colbert, and it's all gone now. It's over. And in 3 weeks, nobody will say his name again. He'll go do a podcast or whatever they do now whenever they lose their job.
1: I imagine he'll end up somewhere doing something,
0: What, though?
1: Colbert?
0: Yeah, like what is... He's going to either go back to the
1: Daily Show?
0: Daily Show, which I can't see him stepping down and doing.
1: I could see some other network giving him some type of show, like on Netflix or something.
0: He didn't have the ratings.
5: Isn't he doing something where he's doing like a thing about Tolkien? He's a big Tolkien fan, and I think he's doing some.
0: Maybe, as far as a daily job, it was
1: 10 years ago. But when he left the Colbert Show, it was like the number one show at night. And it was that's what got him the job at late night to begin with.
0: Yeah, Colbert Show was a character, and it was a good show.
3: Yeah. Are you talking about the Colbert Report?
0: Colbert Report.
5: Okay. Which he was,
1: a character.
5: That show was big, but it was also cable, and he was going to, regular broadcast TV, going to CBS. Was that CBS that he's on? Yeah, and making way more money on that.
4: He's also estimated to be worth $75 million.
1: So if
4: he wanted to retire, he could.
0: I don't think he wants to. I think he's going to come back or try to come back now with a vengeance.
1: He still has to have a fan base out there as well. It's not like
5: there's plenty of people that still love Colbert.
0: Yeah, you could fail at night and still have 10 million listeners.
1: Of course.
0: 10 followers.
1: Yeah, he'll be somewhere.
0: Hey, look, the good news is Byron Allen is going to be on.
5: That's right.
1: I can't wait.
0: Pay attention to.
5: But that's the thing is Byron Allen's going on and he's paying them.
1: Yeah.
5: So they're like, that's fine.
0: It's a way better business model.
5: If he gets okay ratings or, even bad ratings, he's still paying us.
1: I think all these shows are going to fall, to be honest.
5: Yeah.
1: It's only a matter of time.
4: Yeah, because no one watches TV as it is. Right.
1: Because of
4: everyone's ratings are falling.
0: Yeah. That's the thing. Nobody's really watching TV. You know what I love is that John Oliver. I don't even know when his show is on. I just every once in a while there'll be a rerun somewhere and I'll watch it.
1: Yeah.
0: That'll be it.
1: It's going to be that the ratings are down and the president's being a giant pain in our ass, so let's just pull the plug.
5: Right. Yeah.
1: Which I think is basically what's happened here with Colbert.
0: Speaking of broadcast shenanigans. Joe.
3: Yes, Michael.
0: Am I to understand that you're doing double duty today?
3: Yes, that's true.
5: Oh! Nice. Taking out the neighbor's cans? What are you doing?
3: Yes. Dizzy asked me to come on and cover the sending show today with him.
0: Oh, so John's out?
3: I think so. I think it's Dizzy's hosting with Ian and myself.
0: Oh, wow. A double dose of Pap-Pap.
5: Wow, that's a powerhouse show.
1: Traitor. Yeah. What a traitor.
5: What are you talking about? Checking contract.
0: I feel like you're representing us well, and I wish you good luck in your future endeavors.
1: Well, yeah.
0: Today.
1: No kidding.
3: I appreciate that.
0: I don't mean that in a Colbert kind of way.
1: No. Oh, you do a video for them?
3: No.
1: All right.
0: Wouldn't that be great if Joe gets there and sits at a mic and they were like, oh, no, we need you to do video.
1: Yeah, please go back to Bone TV.
4: Joe's not allowed to go in Bone TV when he's here. I know.
3: No, not allowed.
1: Yeah.
0: We don't allow him to go over here, but he goes in anyway.
3: That's true.
0: All right, what do we have to give to the fine people of Tampa Bay this morning, Carmen?
4: Okay, so we have tickets for the Freedom Rocks.
0: Mm-hmm.
4: Next big thing, Legends.
0: Oh, Freedom Rocks is the Marshall Tucker and Don Felder. And
4: yes.
5: 38 special?
0: Yeah, that's okay. All right.
4: Yep. Hank Williams Jr.
0: Okay.
4: And Triumph.
0: Could you name two Hank Williams Jr. songs?
5: Rowdy Friends. All My Rowdy Friends are coming over. I don't know if that's the name of it, but that's one of his.
0: Yeah.
5: And then I Fell Off a Mountain, Messed Up My Face.
0: I don't know. It's just somebody as popular and the longevity that he's had, and I couldn't tell you one thing.
5: I bet he has some that we're not realizing.
0: Sure. Yeah. I mean, I just can't think of it right now. Even Marshall Tucker. Can't you see?
1: Can't you see?
0: All right. What else, Carmen?
5: What's his biggest hits?
4: That's it.
0: Right.
4: Family Tradition.
5: Family Tradition. No, that was his father's, though, wasn't it? Or no, I guess that
4: Unless
5: was his.
4: He made it.
0: He made it famous.
1: That's a dirt family tradition.
5: Whiskey bent and hellbound.
4: Hellbound.
1: Oh, yeah.
5: Do you smoke your smoke?
0: You know what I found out yesterday?
1: What?
0: That bars are doing Redneck Bingo.
5: Are they really?
0: Yes.
1: What bars?
0: I saw it online on Facebook. They're like, come to the bar. We're doing country music bingo.
1: Really?
0: Yes.
1: Oh,
0: isn't that crazy? Yeah. And then I saw another bar was doing music bingo, but one specifically was doing country music bingo. And I'm like, you son of a bitches.
5: So Family Tradition, All My Rowdy Friends, Country Boy Can't Survive.
0: Country Boy Can't Survive. That's the one that I knew. Yeah.
5: So, yeah, he has some. We just couldn't think of him.
0: All right, let's do it right now with a little bit of Sporkle. Here we go. The other day, Galvin called his shot, lost, started three behind, and ended up crushing yesterday.
5: Yeah.
0: Now everybody's back to even now?
3: Yes.
0: All right.
2: Galvin's going for two in a row.
0: Okay. Carmen is the keeper of Sporkle. Pat Pap is your judge and scorekeeper. Carmen, what are we playing today?
4: All right. Well, since you're not honoring, you know, the soldiers, the fallen soldiers this weekend.
0: Who said that?
4: You did.
0: I did not. I said we're not concentrating on that tonight during the Pitbull Toddler.
4: And you're honoring America.
0: Yeah.
4: Right. So we're going to do some easy American history.
0: Don't make me sound like somebody that doesn't appreciate the soldiers who have fallen.
2: I feel attacked.
4: We're just doing that on Monday.
0: All right.
4: But tonight is for America.
0: America, USA, USA, USA. USA.
4: Right. Yeah, so we're going to brush up on our American history.
0: Okay.
4: Okay, for your first one.
0: None of us called our shot, by the way.
4: It is easy. It is very easy. All right. What tree did George Washington get? Geo. In 1492.
0: Columbus.
4: Mike. What state is Pearl Harbor in?
5: Hawaii.
4: Geo. What was the Martin Luther King speech name? Galvin. What is John F. Kennedy's wife's name?
2: Jackie.
4: Geo. What institution does Alcatraz Island have?
5: Prison.
4: Galvin. What didn't Rosa Parks give up?
0: Seat on a bus.
4: Seat.
0: Oh.
4: Pap-pap? I'm going to pap-pap on that because you guys both said it, but you guys both said other stuff.
3: What does it say on the paper,
4: Carmen? Seat is what I was looking for.
0: But I said seat
4: as
0: well.
4: And they said seat. Yes. I'm giving it's between Galvin or Mike.
2: Yeah. I said seat too.
3: No, you didn't.
4: I did not hear you.
2: Yes, I did.
3: Well, I didn't hear you. I say Galvin gets that.
5: Thank you.
0: Okay. I don't like it at all.
4: Yes, you both said it, but in very weird fashion.
2: I said it too.
4: No one heard you.
2: Yes.
4: You're the only one.
2: I said it on Senny Show.
3: Well, stop mumbling.
4: No point for Geo. Point for Galvin. What was the name of the 2005 hurricane that
2: Katrina
4: hit New Orleans? Geo. That time I heard you. And Pep, we're halfway there.
0: She gave you a little dig. She gave you a little stab.
2: I know.
3: Michael has 1 point on the board.
0: Oh, my God.
3: Galvin has 3, and Geo is your leader by 1. He's winning with 4.
2: You got it, Geo.
0: Are you making meatball subs, or are we just going to eat them out of the freezer?
3: I mean, there are free flowing meatballs in the fridge that are not in a sandwich, or you have the option of a sandwich.
0: I got you.
2: We should just get breakfast.
5: I don't like free flowing balls.
0: Yeah. Not since yesterday at the hair salon.
5: Yeah.
4: All right. Back to Sporkle. We are doing some easy American history. We're halfway there. Let's go. What year did Neil Armstrong?
5: 69.
4: Galvin.
2: Yes.
4: What state is the Lone Star State?
5: Texas.
4: Mike. What city had the major 1906 earthquake?
5: California.
0: San Francisco.
4: San Francisco. Geo. When did the U.S. declare independence?
0: 1776.
4: Thank you, Mike Kelta. What is the name of the first national park?
5: Yosemite.
4: What is the name
0: of you've probably been there.
2: I know.
4: National park.
2: I don't know.
4: You guys
5: Yellowstone?
4: Know this. Yellowstone.
5: Yeah. Damn it. I went Yosemite.
4: You know that was in the TV show, right? Yeah.
0: What show? Oh, the Yellowstone. I was thinking Yogi Bear.
2: Idiots.
4: Never mind. Okay, your next one. What was the historic east to west large wheeled wagon route in the 1800s called?
2: Oregon Trail.
4: Thank you. Geo. Who invented the lightning rod?

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2: My God, he's like a baby.
3: Like a little fat baby.
4: Yeah. He's like a little honey boo-boo.
2: Right,
4: yeah.
2: He's just a little kid.
4: Uh-huh.
2: Like, he was getting really excited about crab legs. You know what I mean? Uh-huh. And the way he was talking about it, I was like, he's just a big kid, so I always figured, you know, he's 14, 15.
5: Way you get excited about crab legs?
2: Kind of. But yeah.
4: In the video, Carmen says, "Oh my God, can I buy the crab legs, Dad?"
2: Yeah,
4: it's weird.
2: Yeah, but he's older because of his size.
4: Yeah,
2: but
4: he might be 12, maybe 13.
2: Yeah, that's wild.
4: Or he's 22,
2: right?
5: And he got hit with a shovel.
4: Yeah, yeah. And there's something wrong. Yeah.
2: Right.
4: But yeah, sometimes
3: are we getting crab legs this morning?
4: I'm down.
3: I need some crab legs.
4: Yeah, he is a little kid.
2: Yeah. So he's 13. He is 13.
4: Yeah.
2: But, you know, that makes it, to me, that makes it a little less cringy for him.
3: He's a little kid.
2: Right. His dad will always be cringy. But dude, now my daughter knowing his age.
3: My daughter wouldn't do half the stuff that idiot does.
4: But if your dad made you that famous.
2: Rich and traveling and you're doing all these cool things.
4: You're meeting all your favorite celebrities.
5: Yeah, your dad's the coolest person you've ever met.
4: Your dad's the best.
2: I get it. I'm starting to understand it now. It's not as bad.
4: Yeah.
2: His dad will always be cringy, but knowing how old that kid is, I'm like, cute now.
3: You know what it is about the dad that makes it cringy? What does he wear? Eye makeup?
4: Maybe.
3: Oh. He's got something going on in his face.
4: Probably.
3: He brought the boom to his face.
4: But he kind of does it all for his son. It's the whole thing.
3: I think he uses his son as an excuse.
4: Maybe.
3: The guy's wanted to be famous his whole life.
4: Well, yeah. I think the kids want to be famous.
3: Yeah, yeah, that's fine.
2: All kids want to be famous.
4: And who doesn't want to be famous their whole life?
3: I know, but it's just, it's...
4: That's what everybody's chasing.
3: I know, but if you're starting to stick your kids out there to put them in weird situations to be...
4: But nowadays, that's not weird.
2: But also, like, the family's traveling. They get to go all over the country together.
3: The fat mom's in the pool with her shirt on.
2: Oh, my God.
4: Yeah, you're meeting all the celebrities. They're with Tom Brady. They're on private jets. They're going to the Super Bowl. Like,
3: yeah. Look, I don't know.
4: Like, if you're that kid, you got to think, my dad's the best in the world.
2: Right.
3: I look at this like, we see that. But I look at this like, the parents of child stars, when you find out that their kid was getting raped and that they were having they didn't get any sleep and they were overworked. And you look back and go, maybe I shouldn't have done that.
4: For that generation, that father, there's nothing better that he could give them.
2: Because
4: guess
2: what? This kid is probably homeschooled, right?
3: Oh, he definitely is homeschooled. They said he can't go to school anymore.
2: Right, because he's too big. So he's homeschooled and now he just gets to travel the country. You know, one day he's in California. The next day he's in New York. Then he's back to Florida.
3: By the time he's 25, he's going to look like Buddy Hackett.
5: Oh, he's not making it to 25?
4: Yeah. But he'll also be a multimillionaire.
2: Right. But like I said, after I watching that video, it clicked to me how young he was. And I was like, okay, now it's, I get it. That's okay.
3: Can I tell you what I see when I look at Justin Bieber now?
2: Aww.
3: Yeah, that's exactly what I do.
2: Yeah.
3: When I look at Justin Bieber, I go, oh, this poor kid. I feel like he's been through so much. I feel like he's exhausted. I feel like he just wants peace and he's never going to get it.
2: You know he got diddied.
5: Oh, yeah.
3: I feel like he wants to say it so bad.
4: But also, he could easily just go away.
5: Yeah.
2: Yeah.
4: But he chooses that lifestyle.
3: Sure. Yeah, but wants to lead a normal life.
2: His handlers probably won't let him, Gio. Like, think about it. Like, he's never had control over his own life.
4: But
3: I love that we all think we know this stuff.
4: But his handlers don't make him walk down Hollywood Boulevard to get a coffee, knowing the paparazzi is everywhere.
5: Yeah.
4: His handlers don't make him live in California where he's going to constantly be harassed.
5: Yeah,
4: but
5: he gets
3: his weed from California.
5: But he could easily move to Utah.

0: and never be seen again.
1: Yeah, it's like he's got unlimited money.
2: I don't think it's that easy. I think the people that own him, his record label, Hailey Bieber, who is his handler.
3: He's on the treadmill.
2: Right, exactly. He is a money machine for so many people that they will not let him out of his grips. And that's why he can't just move to Utah and fade away.
1: Taylor Swift does it.
4: It's true. You don't really see her.
1: No, she's got like houses that are,
2: that
1: are hidden. You can't get to. You very rarely see her. She's not walking out to get a coffee.
2: Luckily for her, she come from a two parent household that were both very involved. Her dad never let her travel by herself and was also very involved in all the contracts that she signed. She probably has a much better deal than Justin Bieber did.
1: She didn't even own her music until like recently.
2: But you almost have to do that when you start.
1: No, I'm not feeling bad for Justin Bieber. I think he chooses that lifestyle to a degree.
2: I think he's forced.
0: I think he's old enough where he's old enough and rich enough where if he said, I'm done, he'd be done.
1: Yeah. Or I'm not going to live in Hollywood. I'm not going to go get coffee on the street where paparazzi's waiting for me.
0: I'll send you my songs. And if I want to go on tour, I'll go on tour.
1: That's if I want to do songs at all.
0: Right.
4: He gets his peaches out of Georgia.
1: Yeah. But I mean, like, I feel like when you've got that amount of money, there's ways. You're like a lot of those times he's putting himself in those situations.
4: I think there's a part of him that wants to live a normal life. Like, you know, he's a young kid who's got millions of dollars. He wants to live in L.A.
1: He's got the means to go live a somewhat normal life.
0: Yeah. I saw a video the other day where they cleared out a hotel in New York. They cleared out the sidewalk. They stopped people. They did this whole thing. And somebody was videoing the whole time. And the whole time, Jennifer Lopez is standing there inside the lobby, like standing there.
4: I saw that.
0: And then she walks out.
1: Yeah.
0: And does this, whatever, and everyone freaks out, and she gets in the car and leaves on her. Seinfeld. I always go back to Seinfeld. Seinfeld was the biggest star in the world. He had the biggest show, all this stuff, and he walked out, and all the paparazzi were there, and he was like, hey, guys, what's going on? And they took pictures, and he goes, all right, watch out, I'm going to drive. And they go, okay.
1: Yeah.
2: But again, they didn't have social media back then, so you couldn't stalk your favorite celebrities the way people can stalk them now. Now you know where these celebrities are at all time.
4: So the great thing is with the video you're talking about, Jennifer Lopez was waiting in the wings. They prepared the whole corridor for her to walk down like a princess.
0: Yeah.
4: And then she walked out all... But the best thing about New York is the asshole people who live there. I was there when they were trying to clear the streets in Times Square for a movie, and they blocked the street, and this guy, it was a big black dude, walked up, and they go, you have to wait here. And he goes, why? And he goes, we're shooting a movie over the closed street. He goes, you a cop? He goes, no, get the F out of my way. And he pushed the guy out of there. He just walked right into the movie set.
0: Yeah. I saw another one that was with Jennifer Lopez. It was great. She was walking in like a neighborhood in New York, whatever, in the Bronx or whatever. And she was like, there's the house. She goes, I grew up in this house.
4: She went back to her house.
0: Yeah. And the guy's there. And she goes, I used to live there. I used to live in this house. And he goes, who is you?
4: Yeah, who is you?
0: It was
4: who
0: great.
4: Is you?
0: Yeah. She was like, okay, see you later.
4: What do we have coming up in news, Calvin?
0: Coming up in news today, we have Snow No, It's Your Fault, and Good American?
4: Right.
0: Question mark.
4: Gio's a good American. He won the American quiz today.
1: Well, thank you.
4: Congratulations.
1: Always had an A in history.
4: We'll take a quick break, and we've got news next. It's the Mike Caltas Show. 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
8: Friday morning commute in very good shape right now. That's in both Hillsborough and Pinellas County with no accidents on any of the major roadways, 275, 75, and I-4. Toll roads also problem-free. And everything running up to speed for you in both directions on all of the Bay Area bridges. I'm Monica with traffic.
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0: 720 on the Mike Calder Show. It's 102.5 The Bone. Good morning, everybody. It is Friday. Wake up. Lord knows I did not want to get out of bed this morning. I was so comfortable.
1: I mean, one of these days, just have Joe run the mic up to your room.
2: Yeah.
0: No.
3: Remember, we used to talk about this.
0: I know.
1: You can get probably a wireless mic that'll go that far.
0: Hey, guys.
3: Just have I'm you like Darth Vader, right, one of those beds that lifts you up.
1: We hear the CPAP running in the background.
0: Dude, it sounds, the noises in my bedroom are insane. My wife has a sound machine. We both have fans.
3: What is the sound machine set to? Rain or white noise? Or
0: 747 jet engine.
1: Oh, you know.
0: But it's just like. Whoosh,
1: the like time I went to New Orleans with Joe in Spanish, they had the white noise thing the whole time.
0: Oh, really?
2: It wasn't me.
1: Spanish. It was like.
0: Yeah.
1: The whole time.
0: It sounds like my CPAP machine sucking air.
1: Yeah.
3: I do, you know, like a fan. I like that. You got to have some.
1: Got to have air moving.
3: Whatever. Isn't there a green noise also now that
0: what
3: they say?
0: What is green noise?
3: Is that a thing, Carmen,
0: thunder
3: or am I making that up?
4: I don't know.
3: No, I think it was more conducive to sleeping, but it was like...
4: Focus.
1: It's green noise.
4: Green noises to focus.
3: Oh, okay.
1: What does it sound like?
3: Well, let's see.
2: Just probably a different frequency.
1: I always thought white noises because the white static on the TV. I assume that's what it was from.
0: Right.
1: Like when the channels used to go out, you'd have...
2: Yeah.
1: That's. I would assume that's where white noise came from.
4: So here, I have some...
3: White noise.
0: I got green noise.
3: Okay. Aliens.
0: This is 8 hours loops.
3: Yeah, that's how I just pulled up. Spotify. Yeah.
1: Hey, it sounds like an airplane when you're on an airplane.
3: Well, that may be what your wife has.
0: No, hers is more aggressive.
3: Yeah.
0: Hers is more aggressive, and yeah, that, in her defense, you could really only hear from her side of the bed. I don't really hear a lot of it. Then we have one of those Dyson bladeless fans that sounds like another 747 jet engine. Then I have my venti fan next to me and then my CPAP machine. So if you want, and not to mention the fact that my wife, because she sees clients at home, has one of those sound machines in the hallway so that I can't hear the conversations that she's having in her room for privacy.
3: Right.
0: And that is under a table in the hallway, so nobody ever shuts it off. So when you walk down the hall, you just hear... So between that and my bedroom, it just, when you walk in that end of the house, it sounds like it's about the jet engine about to take off.
3: Speaking of noise and sounds and everything, I had talked about it before, and I was not too sure about it, but I did wind up getting the Shox over your ear bone conductor headphones. You know what I mean?
1: Yeah, so I've seen those, yes.
3: Amazingly comfortable and great sound.
0: Really?
3: It doesn't have the deep bass like you do with AirPods or anything like that. So, you know, the music, whatever, but it's also a good level of music. It's weird because it goes...
1: So it doesn't. They do not go in your ear?
3: They do not go in your ear. They go over your ear, and they sit like right where your sideburns would be.
1: Really?
3: Yeah, and it conducts the sound. So you standing there can't hear it, but I can hear it full volume.
1: That's
3: weird.
1: You know what I
3: mean? Yeah, but after, seriously, like 45 seconds, didn't even think about it again.
0: So I have Bose sunglasses that do that.
3: Yeah.
0: That play, and Bose made their charger so specific for this headphones that I lost the charger and I can never use them again. Then I found the charger and now I can't find the glasses.
3: No,
0: I'm just screwed there.
1: You lose a lot of chargers.
0: Yes.
1: I know.
0: I'm not even going to try to fight with
1: that. Yeah, I only know this because Joe's always looking for your chargers.
0: Yeah.
1: It's like the e-bike charger, this charger, that charger.
4: Chargers. He lost a Rolex watch. He's lost multiple Apple watches.
3: Apple watches.
0: Yeah. No. I'm good with it. I know where my Apple watch is.
3: Yeah, now, but you did lose them.
0: Yeah. At one point.
4: Yeah.
0: So, not everything has Find My on it.
1: Yeah, but you're for someone who never leaves the house. It's not like you're losing things out in the wild.
0: Why don't you listen to some green noise? Yeah, I know. The thing is, I don't lose a lot of things. I misplace them.
1: Yeah,
0: Joe.
2: Yes, Mike.
0: I can't believe we can't find the battery to that e-bike.
1: I can believe that.
2: Oh yeah. No, I looked. I don't. I have no idea.
3: The battery or the charger?
2: The charger. Yeah,
0: I don't know why we haven't just taken the battery off and just bought a new charger.
2: Yeah, I mean, That seems like
4: you don't have
2: probably
4: to take
2: the
4: battery
2: right
4: off. You can just buy a new charger.
0: Yeah, but I mean, like, to see what charger. I mean, just to see which one to get.
3: I know what just it is, Google though. It's literally. Oh no, it's not that one. But
0: the
3: it's pin? very similar.
0: Well, we tried that,
3: but yeah, all you have to do is take the battery and go. There's a
0: the
3: place
0: store,
3: right, yeah, right down there, or whatever, and just go. Hey, no, I need a charger for this.
1: Take a picture of your phone with the ChatGPT. It'll probably tell you.
0: That's true. That's true.
4: Go on Amazon and put in charger for
0: right
4: that specific bike.
3: Once again, nobody has brought him a charger, so it's not gonna. He just doesn't understand. I don't know why nobody's brought me a charger.
0: No.
3: I need a charger, and I've thought about the charger, but nobody just showed up my house with
0: the
3: charger.
0: The truth is, it's out of sight, out of mind to me. If I don't see it every day, I don't think about it. That's just how it goes.
4: And it's not like you're gonna use the bike anyway.
0: No, but the thing is, so believe it or not, I have been using my bike, but I've been using the other bike. And because my daughter got a bike, so we were able to ride together.
3: What's the other one? A regular pedal bike?
0: Yeah.
3: Oh, boo.
0: Doing all the work with my feet.
3: So
0: it's been crazy. My calves are huge. So. ladies and gentlemen, it is time to check in with Galvin. He has today's news.
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0: What do we have in news today, Galvin?
3: I've misplaced the news.
0: No.
3: It is Memorial Day weekend kicking off today. Starts today, Monday, of course, is Memorial Day. AAA expects 45 million people to travel at least 50 miles for Memorial Day this year. It would break a record that was set just last year when 44.8 million traveled over Memorial Day. Here are a few things you might not know about Memorial Day. It is on May 25th this year, which is the earliest it can ever be. It always has to be between May 25th and May 31st, and there's an exact moment of remembrance on Memorial Day, and that is at 3 p.m. this Monday.
0: I did not know that.
3: So make sure when you're putting up your Facebook post about, hope you're all celebrating, this is the real reason why. Do it at 3 o'clock so everybody knows you're
1: better than everybody.
3: Yeah, really. You're really somebody.
1: Yeah.
0: What did you say before? They're going to traveling this weekend. I am going to the beach this weekend.
3: Yeah.
0: Where there is 60% chance of rain both days. The beach.
3: I don't really care.
1: Yeah, that's Florida, though. Yeah. Rain's in the afternoon. You hang out during the day. You're fine.
0: All right. That's why I see it. The way I see it is you go to the beach for a couple hours. You eat some lunch out of the beach. Yeah. Then you go back to the hotel room. You let it rain for a little while. And then you go to the candy kitchen and get candy and ice cream. That's it.
1: That's your typical Florida afternoon.
0: Yep.
3: Speaking of Memorial Day weekend, a lot of barbecues and stuff going on, I'm sure. Well, Busch Beans is offering a limited time run of their summer baked beans. It is baked beans infused with different flavors.
0: Like?
3: What would be some good flavors?
4: Bacon.
3: Bacon would be great. I think they already do that, Carmen.
4: Yes, they do.
0: Like a sweet heat, maybe? A sweet heat. Hot honey?
3: Yeah, something like that would be good. What about baked beans apple pie? Baked beans rocket popsicles.
4: Oh.
3: Or baked beans dill pickle.
4: Oh, I'd try those.
1: Yeah, I could see the apple pie one.
4: Because it's sweet. They already do like the brown sugar.
1: Yeah, with like an apple kind of cinnamon with the beans.
0: I'm so hungry right now, I'd eat that.
1: Joe's got they got loose balls in the fridge.
0: I don't want loose balls. I don't like loose balls. I don't like my balls tight.
3: He likes his balls in the bun.
2: Well, it's rolling around.
3: If you want to try that, Busch Beans, summer baked beans.
0: Will anybody be barbecuing this weekend?
3: No. I will probably never be barbecuing.
0: Really?
3: Yeah, I'm just not a barbecue guy. Yeah.
1: My brother-in-law is making an entire pig.
0: Oh, that's the way to go. I don't think I can pull that off.
1: What's that?
0: He buried it?
1: He's got one. Like, well, it's like the box. It's Cuban. The box they put in there.
0: The Cuban box buried pig leaves. Is the best goddamn pig you'll ever have.
1: Yeah, so I think he's actually cooking it right now.
0: Oh, that's
1: for
0: okay.
1: Like
0: yeah,
1: Saturday.
0: Like a couple of days. Yeah.
4: So Chad and I aren't barbecuing ourselves, but we're going to a barbecue.
3: Oh, nice.
4: Yeah.
3: That's the best.
0: Ashley,
3: go to somebody else's barbecue.
4: Exactly. No, Coach Man. He's a coach at Chamberlain. He's another.
0: And his name is Coach Man.
4: Yes, his name is Coach Man.
3: He's a coach. Yes. He's a man. We'll call him Coach Man.
4: Yeah. Him and his wife were at our weddings. They had some cool like 70s jumpsuits. I don't know if you remember. They had hats and whatever. But they came to our wedding, so they invited a bunch of the other coaches and some of the other teachers from Chamberlain over.
0: Oh, that was nice.
4: Yeah, and they live close to us, so we're going to Uber. So it just, Going over there for a barbecue.
3: On Instagram, I saw our buddy Elliot, who does a lot with the barbecue stuff and everything. He had a picture, and it was a pig that was just splayed out.
0: Yeah,
3: like
0: that's how you do it.
3: And had the apple in his mouth, but it was like up like this. And I was like, Jesus Christ, be nice. Yeah. To him. I mean, I get it.
0: It's dead already.
3: I know, but it just looked.
0: So they have to spread it out, and then they cook it off the heat.
3: Yeah.
0: So he was out at that big barbecue tournament thing, and he was teamed with Dave Williamson.
3: Oh, nice. Yeah,
0: so they were sending me pictures over the weekend of those guys cooking.
1: The other, we were talking about going there on Saturday, and my son's like, I don't want to eat anything that I've seen its face.
3: Yeah.
0: I want to eat the face.
1: Yeah. Because the whole thing will be, it's the whole pig.
0: Having eaten capuzzello when I was a kid and just eating it almost like the game Operation straight out of the slots.
1: Yeah.
0: I can eat anything at this point.
1: I kind of feel bad when I see it, though, too.
0: I don't want to necessarily see it. Like, I don't want to go over and pick it off the face.
1: Oh, but it'll be there. You'll see the face. Yeah. You'll look into its dead eyes.
0: Yeah.
1: And then pull off a piece and throw
0: I've
1: it
0: talked
1: on.
0: To the pig. I always go, thank you. I appreciate your sacrifice.
4: How many people does a full pig feed?
0: A lot.
1: Yeah.
4: Right? Like, that's a lot of food. So there's probably going to be some leftovers and stuff.
0: We live so close to each other.
4: Close. If you want to stop by, I'll let you use my pool. I'll eat some of your pig.
1: I'll just stick it in the mailbox.
4: Okay. Yes.
3: There have been many over your lifetime, different hobbies that you were starting and stopping and stuff.
0: Yes, I'm a trier.
3: Remember when you were a farmer for a little while? You were planting vegetables and you were going to do the thing and grow some different stuff. Is that gone anywhere? Or?
0: Problem is, you grow vegetables. The thing that I wanted to do is I wanted to grow lettuce so that I could feed it to Ralphie.
3: Makes sense.
0: But the growing lettuce to eating lettuce ratio does not make sense.
3: Mm.
0: Oh, by the way, I got to get lettuce today. Thank you.
3: Well, people who grow their own produce can save $36 on their weekly grocery bill, which could equate to savings of around $1,500 per year. I got to tell you, I think about it all the time because I eat so many tomatoes and onions all the time, and those are so easy to grow, and I should do it, but I just don't.
1: Yeah, I think you got to have the space, though, to grow enough to be able to sustain.
3: Yeah, right. But the thing is with tomatoes and onions, is you just get to grow boxes. You don't even have to plant them in the ground, so you have good soil there, and you have, like, three things of tomatoes, and then you just plant the onions right in the ground in there and stuff. I've done it before as a kid.
1: But, like, how fast do they grow where you can have a tomato?
3: Oh, yeah.
0: Once the tomatoes start growing, they grow pretty fast.
1: Yeah, but how fast? Like, well, I have tomatoes every night? Or
0: you can, yeah. Because think about it. One day you wake up and you got 50 tomatoes. You're not eating 50 every day. So now you always got some
4: and
0: tomatoes
4: then you can
0: on the vine.
4: Them.
0: Yeah.
1: I don't think it's working.
3: Probably.
0: My wife has, my brother-in-law bought her these indoor garden kind of things.
1: Yeah. So
0: like three little vases, and you put herbs in there. And then there's a little light that goes over and they grow. Well, it works fantastic. They have grown ridiculous. What am I doing with all this parsley?
3: Yeah.
0: I have parsley for a whole restaurant, a month's worth of parsley. It's on my counter.
1: I imagine, like, hey, I got three tomato plants and in a month I'll have six tomatoes.
0: No, when you plant tomatoes, once they start growing, they grow pretty quick.
1: But like every night?
0: Yeah.
4: No, it says a tomato takes anywhere between 60 to 100 days.
1: Yeah, exactly.
0: Right. But what I'm saying is
1: that you guys are not gardeners. You don't know what you're talking about.
0: I grew up in tomato plants. But the thing is that when you have tomatoes that grow, you grow 50 tomatoes to grow. And then you take one, and then the other ones are still growing. And
4: they're not all growing at once, Gio. It's not like a like flowers. Like, some bloom at different times.
1: How many tomatoes are you getting off each plant in 60 days?
0: Oh, you can get a bunch. I mean,
1: what's a bunch?
4: Hold on.
3: At least a dozen.
4: I got Google. I know how to do this. Let me do my fingers.
3: I'm going to say at least a dozen.
0: Yeah.
1: Like, I feel like unless you have like a large crop of plants, you're not getting enough tomatoes.
0: I don't think so. Like, how much tomato are you going to eat?
1: You got three plants in your backyard.
4: Get ready to suck it, Gio. A single tomato plant yields anywhere from 10 to 300 plus tomatoes
3: in your face.
4: So it all depends on
1: for when, how long
0: tomatoes in your face.
3: I'm gonna grow tomatoes just to throw them in your face.
0: Freeze them first.
3: Yeah.
1: So I'm just asking questions.
4: Yeah. And we're answering them.
1: All right.
4: It's worth it.
1: Good.
0: I'm so hungry that I'm actually interested in eating a tomato right now. That's how fat this show is.
1: Did you order breakfast?
0: I did not order. We had loose balls.
3: Oh,
1: well, you don't want those loose balls.
3: Yeah. It's not happening.
4: You stink.
3: The Montreal Canadiens scored four straight goals in the first period en route to a 6-2 victory over the Carolina Hurricanes.
0: I would have not have taken the over.
3: I text Mike last night and I go, hey, you might be right.
1: Yeah.
3: They were destroying them. I was like, this is crazy. I thought for sure it was going to be a low scoring game. And I thought for sure that the Hurricanes were going to win. But no, the Canadiens won the first game 6-2. Of the Eastern Conference Finals.
0: Do you happen to know the over-under? You don't have to look it up. I was just curious.
3: I think it was 5.5.
0: Oh, see, I would have took the under.
3: Yeah, I think
0: sure.
3: It was 5.5. I'm not positive on that, but I think it was 5.5. The New York Knicks took a commanding lead in their Eastern Conference Finals, beating the Cleveland Cavaliers 109-93 at Madison Square Garden last night. The Knicks now own a 2-0 series lead over the Cavs, who will return to Cleveland, aiming to climb back into that series. Tonight, you have in the NBA, OKC heads to San Antonio to take on the Spurs. That series is tied 1-1. And over in the NHL, you have the Vegas Golden Knights are in Colorado to take on the Avalanche. Vegas leads that series 1-0.
1: I do not want Canada to win the Stanley Cup.
3: No.
1: The one thing I don't want.
3: No. We need the Vegas Golden Knights. We need the Avalanche. We need somebody to do something.
1: I just love that Canadians suffer for decades of not getting a Stanley Cup.
0: And losing it to teams like Florida and Vegas.
1: And we beat them in the Olympics as well.
0: Yeah.
1: Like, I want that to keep going.
3: Yeah.
0: Suck it, Canada.
3: Yeah.
0: Suck it, Dizzy.
3: Sticking with sports, if any player of the U.S. soccer team receives a red card during the World Cup, Domino's will randomly select more than 60,000 winners to receive a free medium 2-topping pizza.
0: Wow.
3: So if you get a red card out there, somebody's getting pizzas.
0: Shows you how cheap it is to make a Domino's pizza.
3: Overall, they'll give out about $1 million worth of pizza.
0: Oh, wow. That's not bad.
3: Yeah, $1 million.
0: Nice little marketing campaign.
3: Also, pretty hard to get a red card.
1: Yeah, I think so.
0: What is a red card?
3: Red card is something so flagrant that you're out. You get the yellow card. Yellow card's warning, like, hey.
0: So what kind of deal is that for Domino's to make? If we get a player that's so bad they get kicked out of the game.
1: Like a foul.
0: Yeah. But a foul so egregious that they get kicked out of the game, we'll give you a free pizza.
3: Yeah.
0: Like, what are you rooting for? Your team to be a dick?
1: Pretty much, yeah.
0: Yeah.
3: Well, yeah. Because they could have done other stuff. They could have been like if they score on a header off of a side out kick, whatever.
1: Or if they score the first goal in the game or something like that.
3: Yeah. But this one, if somebody kicks a guy in the teeth, then you're going to get a pizza. This is one of those, what would you do in this situation? A guy in Riviera Beach, Florida, named Luis Salazar, found a fanny pack in the bathroom of a Wawa. He opened it up, $30,000 in cash.
0: What you do.
1: I'm not taking it.
0: You're not leaving it there. You're not leaving it there for some other jackass to come in and get.
3: What do you do with it?
0: I would want to give it back to whoever it was.
3: Okay.
0: Somebody has their life savings or a pretty good chunk of change to go do something with it in their fanny pack or else they wouldn't be carrying 30 grand. So I feel bad right away. If I go to Wawa and I turn it into them, then I've lost it forever. So I think what I do is I go to the police and I say, what is the process? And they say 60 days if nobody claims it, it's yours. And then I turn it into the police.
3: Can I hit you with a timeout?
0: Sure.
3: You're assuming it's somebody who's good and good intentions. And,
0: yes.
4: Drug dealer,
3: right.
4: For sure.
1: Drug money.
3: Could be drug money. Could be stolen money. Could be any of those things.
4: Yeah.
3: Now you got the police involved, you idiot.
0: Well,
3: bang, bang, bang.
0: Listen.
3: You took my money and you gave it to the police.
0: What's the option? To leave it there in the bathroom and some other guy?
3: Plus, who knows? That's. I'm not saying you're wrong.
0: Right.
3: Yeah.
0: That's what I would do. That's legitimately what I would do is I'd bring it to the police and I'd go, what is the deal? Do I get to keep this after a certain amount of time? And I get some paperwork that says that. And then I'd leave it in there. And if 60 days go by and nobody claims it, I get it back.
1: The police take it. Oh, yeah, we'll take care of it. You're fine.
2: No, they came in.
3: Hey, Benny, look what we got.
1: Yeah, don't call us. We'll call you. Yeah. And well, it'll be yours in 60 days.
3: So it was hung on the handrail inside the stall. And when he went outside, no one was looking for it. Luis spent days trying to find the rightful owner. And he claimed that he never once considered keeping it. He said it wasn't mine to take. The owner eventually reported it missing.
0: Oh, wow.
3: And connected with Luis, who handed it over. Luis got
0: $1,000.
2: 10 grand.
1: Free Wawa for a year.
3: A hug.
0: Oh, really?
1: Oh, scumbag.
3: And the guy, wants to take him to dinner.
0: If the guy was going to spend that 30 grand to go pay off something, and then he's got only 29 now because he's got to give this guy $1,000 for doing the right thing.
1: Anything.
0: Yeah.
4: Yeah, well,
0: I would definitely give him some money.
1: Yeah, $100.
0: I have to also tell you that if the guy was like, I'm so sorry, I was going to pay off my loan and I got nervous and I left in the bathroom, and then he goes to give me money, I probably wouldn't take it.
4: But I'm not taking it into the bathroom ever.
0: I'm not taking it off.
3: You're taking it. You're taking it into the bathroom because you have to go to the bathroom and you don't want to leave it in your car.
4: Oh,
3: and you
4: take it in my car under the seat. I lock it. You know what I mean? Like I feel, I think it's more safe in there than on my person.
3: Could be. But also, then somebody steals your car and you go, not only did somebody steal my car, but I had 30 grand in there.
1: If I go into a bathroom at a gas station, I see a bag hanging there. I'm not opening that bag. Yeah, I'm not going to look in there.
0: I might.
1: I just leave it.
0: I might get curious who's hanging behind the door.
1: I don't know what's going on there.
0: If I open that zipper, if I go, let me just see what's in there, and I open it up and there's just a bunch of hundreds in there, I go right away. I go, oh. I'm on a TV show.
1: Yeah.
3: I go, can you believe somebody left $500 in there, man? That's unbelievable.
1: If it was only like, you know, like you said, $500, do you take that?
0: No.
1: No?
0: No, I don't want that juju coming at me.
1: Mm.
0: You know, and it's at that point, at $500, it's more likely it's a drug dealer.
1: Yeah.
3: Yeah, because also, what if some idiot's pranking you and they have a thing and they want to see who's taking it or right. who's not taking it or whatever, you know? You see the guy that's on social media that goes around.
1: Oh, love goes, it. I love it.
3: You just dropped this. Is this your envelope? Whatever. And they're like, yeah, that's mine. Yeah. And he's like, oh, man, you got a lot of money in there. Like, I found it for you. Can I have some? And they're like, okay. And they'll give him a couple or whatever. And he goes, but that is yours? And they're like, yeah, we're paying bills and, yeah. and makeup stories and stuff.
1: The best is when they adamantly like, they'll call security. There's one where they call security. Like, he's trying to take, this is my money. And they show the camera and it's not, the whole thing's a prank.
3: That's hilarious. Yeah.
0: People are real scumbags.
3: Yeah, but you know, you get money involved and people don't know what to do. They get all, I need it.
1: I dropped that.
4: I mean, I have pretty good morals. Like, I don't think it would have changed.
0: You have good morals.
4: Yeah, I do. Mm. I'm a decent person. I don't park in the fire lane to do something for myself. Yeah.
0: I'm convenient.
4: Okay. But I'm saying, like, nowadays, I feel like you should always act as cameras are on you at all times.
1: Yeah.
4: So if someone asks you, like, is this yours? There's no reason to lie about it because there is I act like 100% there's a camera that caught everything. So if I say yes, I'm going to get caught up in a lie. You know what I mean?
0: Yeah, so you're not really doing it because you're a good person. You're doing it because you're afraid you're
1: being watched.
4: No, I'm... What I was saying is I don't think that matters because I have good morals, but I'm saying, like, for everybody else, like, that's just how you should act.
1: You're not better than us.
0: Yeah.
1: You're not better than us.
4: Gio, I think you have good morals. I'm not saying. I think the only one that doesn't is Mike.
1: Wow.
0: Yeah, I talked to Bobby the other day, and Bobby goes, you're constantly getting hit on that show. I go, it's Carmen. She beats me down at all angles.
4: Poor baby.
0: Oh, I'm not complaining about it.
1: Carmen, not a big fan of Mike Alta.
0: No, I learned that. I learned that the hard way. Mike Alta show, good morning.
6: Are you talking to me?
0: Yes.
6: Oh, there you are. So first question, Bettina. I don't know anybody named Bettina.
0: All right, Mark that off the list.
6: Are we still talking tomato?
0: No, we moved on. You're way too loud, lady. I like you and I appreciate you, but you're too much screaming.
3: How many times has she been divorced?
0: My Calta show, good morning.
7: Hey, good morning, guys.
0: Hello, sir.
7: Quick note on that finding money. Me and my buddies, back in the day when we were younger, we were screwing around, went into this house that an old person had died and kind of the house was abandoned. And, you know, we were like, ooh, look, haunted house. Let's go in there. And we found $3,000 kind of hidden in one of the pianos. So we end up going off to middle school. This is back in the day. And we've got all this money. And the principal calls us in because, of course, we're flashing it around. He's like, where'd you get the money from? And we're like, we told him. And the police show up and they're like, okay, well, here's the deal. We take it for 90 days.
0: Okay.
7: And I'm like, okay, that's cool. And they go, if no one claims it, it's yours. Well, guess what happened after 90 days? We were $3,000 richer.
0: Nice. I gave it back to you, huh?
7: Because we did the right thing. Yeah, they fill out paperwork and everything on it. It's found treasure, I guess they call it.
0: Right.
7: And there's a whole rule about it. Yeah, 90 days, if it's not claimed, no one comes in, it's yours.
0: I would have started mentally effing with your friend who found it with you. I'd call him at night and go, I know you have the money.
3: Yeah.
0: Just start screwing with the guy. Well, you guys did the right thing, and you ended up keeping a good job, sir. Thank you.
8: You'll have my money, and then my money right. back.
1: Now I am looking in the bag.
0: Oh. If you're going to, I mean, can you imagine if you turned it in and you got it back after 90 days, you get $30,000 back, you'd still be wondering the whole time, somebody's missing $30,000.
3: Yeah.
0: And I'm worried that it's going to come back on me or that I've screwed somebody out of their future, you know?
1: But it's not your fault. What do you? You did the right thing. You turned it in.
0: You did the right thing, you know? Yeah.
3: Give a $1,000 to a charity and then right. take their ass and you feel good.
0: The other thing is, hi, police. You're not going to believe this, but I left $30,000 in a gas station bathroom. Is there any chance anybody turned that in? Yeah. Like, what are you think? What are the thoughts there?
3: But it happens.
0: Yeah.
3: It happens. It does.
4: And I think, like, especially at that point, like, that person's so desperate. You know what I mean? Like, if you call Wawa, they don't have it. Like, what is your next step? The police. You know
3: right,
4: what I mean?
3: Right. Yeah, because if I lose $30,000, I'm calling Wawa, I'm calling the police, I'm calling everybody I know.
4: Every you
3: know?
4: Stop I'm, I
3: yeah,
4: made.
3: Everywhere like, that I went, yeah. Putting up flyers, doing all kinds of
0: stuff. I can just picture the police. So you say you had 30 grand in a fanny pack, and you just decided to go in the Wawa and take a crap and take your fanny pack off. That doesn't sound very...
4: Yeah, but like you said, like, I said I would leave it in the car. You guys are all like, you're crazy. I'm taking it with me.
3: No, so either everyone's- way. Yeah, I don't know what is right, Carmen. I mean, you know, obviously this guy left it there. You know, what a moron. I think the most important thing you could possibly think of. But think about how many times you left your phone somewhere and you're like, oh, my God, I can't believe I left my phone there.
0: Yeah.
3: There is a couple that was renting a home in Michigan, and they say the renter, the landlord, came over to do some repairs. And while they were gone, they say they have him on video having sex with a woman in the living room while they were staying there. Yeah. So they were out. They were out, you know.
0: Do
3: doing
0: they
3: whatever.
0: Get to keep and use that video?
3: I don't know.
0: It's their property. It's in their house.
3: Mm. I have a picture I'm sending you guys right now.
0: I'll look at
1: of the video?
3: Yeah, well, it's a still from the video, whatever. It's just a big fat guy.
2: Oh, hell
4: but the news did show a clip of the video. They blurred him out and stuff like that. Yeah.
0: That's funny.
1: Is that a leg up in the air?
4: Yes. What those are that? That's her feet.
1: That's
4: or
1: great.
4: One of them.
3: Yeah.
0: I feel like we'd be able to turn this into something. You'd sell that video now to one of these video sites and they'll be able to, you know, just to punish that guy.
3: A 36-year-old man ignited a grocery cart full of fireworks in a Walmart in Maryland to cover up a jewelry heist. He stole jewelry worth nearly $10,000. So to get away with that, he said, I'm going to, you know, cause a little ruckus over
0: Smart.
3: Here so you guys don't catch
0: Pay
3: me or anything.
0: Yeah.
3: Set a whole grocery cart full of fireworks on fire. The damage caused almost $10 million in the store. Yeah.
0: And did not get away with it.
3: No, didn't get away with it. So now
0: he's on the hook for $10
3: million. Exactly. And busted for the jewelry heist as well. Yeah. Not a great thief. Not great at it. Did you know that according to new data, eating almonds increases your overall diet quality even without any other dietary changes?
0: So if you just throw a couple of almonds in your gullet during the day, it's helping your diet?
3: Yes.
0: Okay.
3: And I think the theory behind that is if you're eating almonds, they're very high in fiber and stuff, so that's keeping you full longer. So maybe you're not eating those cookies. You're not eating the other junk stuff. So it's cutting back on that.
1: Does it have to be the raw almonds, the uncooked ones?
3: It doesn't say. It says eating almonds.
1: Yeah.
3: You know, obviously those ones are better for you than the other ones, but the smokehouse ones and stuff, I mean, yeah, it's got sodium, but they taste great.
1: I like the ones with cinnamon sugar on them. Those are really good.
0: Yeah, I don't think that's a healthy one.
1: It's almonds.
4: But all nuts are really easy to overconsume.
3: Yeah.
4: Because I think, like, they say, like, if you want it, like, if you're not measuring them or weighing them, like, the best thing is, like, it's the middle of your palm.
3: Yeah.
4: Is the amount that you can have. Have you ever seen that? It's like 5 freaking almonds.
3: Right, but also,
4: it sucks.
3: Even if you had 20 almonds, that's probably better than having 2 Big Macs. You know what I mean? So
4: at some point, though, because the fat is so high in nuts. Yeah. And
2: but that's good fat, though.
4: It is good fat, but you can't, but it's still, you can overconsume good fat. Yeah.
3: Yes, but what I'm saying is still probably better than 2 Big Macs. Carmen says no.
0: I'm going to go with 2 Big
4: Macs. I'm not saying no.
3: Carmen says no.
4: I'm not saying no, but I'm saying
3: put your almonds in your car.
0: I remember Artie Lang used to complain on, like, Thursday was cookie day on the Howard Stern show, and he's over there eating these giant cookies, you know? And he said, I'm over here eating these stuffed cookies, stuffed with other cookies, and Howard was counting almonds out of the can, how many he could eat.
3: Yeah, but that's why Howard looks like a bird, and right. Artie, you know.
0: Looks like a dead bird.
3: Yeah. Sticking with health stuff, individuals bear at least 80% of the responsibility for their bad health in old age, according to a new report. It says it challenges the belief that physical decline is inevitable. It's not. It's more about what you do. Yeah. That's why you see a lot of people, you know, that are in their 70s or 80s, and you're like, you look great. It's not just they happen to look great.
0: I have been using age as a crutch for being out of shape.
3: Yeah.
0: We know. Shut up, Carmen.
3: Mike's been old since he's been 12.
0: Yeah. I constantly am like, I look at Amanda and I go, I'm not feeling it today. And she's like, let's just go for a walk. And I go, Amanda, you have to understand, I'm older. I'm getting old.
4: There's this like viral grandma. She's 80 now, but she has like biceps and pecs, and she's in just incredible shape. You know what I mean? And she goes around the world and literally just works out at other gyms. Like, people invite her. And they're like, oh, I bet you've been in shape your whole life. And she shows a picture of her in her 70s, and she was just a regular grandma starting to get old and loose and saggy. and then she was like, no, my daughter convinced me to go to CrossFit with her one
1: old
4: day.
1: Old and loose.
4: But now she's in better shape than I am.
3: Oh, you see those older people that you start running and doing stuff, and then they're doing marathons like every week, and it's like a 78-year-old woman that runs, you know, 4 marathons a month, and you're like, Jesus.
4: And they're cut up, yeah.
1: Don't they say you don't see a lot of fat 80-year-olds?
3: Yeah.
0: 70-year-olds.
1: 70-year-olds.
0: That's what Ian used to say, 70-year-olds.
1: He's right.
3: I saw a video the other day of a guy, he had his medal, and he goes, first marathon, he's biting the medal, and the girl goes, 5K. And he goes, what? And she goes, you ran 3 miles. And he goes, yeah, marathon. She goes, marathon's 26 miles. And he goes, a marathon's 26 miles. He thought for sure he just did a marathon.
0: If you've never run a 5K and you run a 5K, you ran a marathon.
3: No,
0: No. Ray, good morning. You're on the Mike Caldas Show.
9: Hey, first of all, speaking about getting in shape, I wanted to let you know, Mike, I noticed you've been losing some weight, man. You're looking really good on
0: it. Well, thank you, Ray. I appreciate that, sir.
9: And to pile on that, I think you're a little underappreciated here on the show as well. The sacrifices that you make and all the ridicule that you have to take, I don't know how you do it.
0: It's almost not worth coming in here anymore, Ray, to be honest with you.
3: Ray, he makes wild, bold statements that are completely false. All we're doing is keeping him in check.
0: I don't believe any of that. I believe that you guys are negative Nellies, is what they like to call them, and you sometimes make me change my mind because you're so negative.
3: We're positive about...
9: The toxic environment that you have to work in.
0: In any other workplace, Ray, this would be unacceptable.
3: All right, Ray, now ask for the tickets that you want.
0: No,
9: I'm not asking for any tickets. I just wanted to let Mike know that I enjoy his show every morning. So
0: thank you, Ray. I hope you have a wonderful weekend.
9: Thank you. You as well.
0: See you, pal.
1: Thanks, Ray.
0: My guy Ray right there.
1: Yeah.
3: Carmen, you just had your wedding. Did you have to deal with any of these rude wedding guests? People are calling out the rudest wedding guest behavior, like RSVPing that they're coming and then they no-show.
4: Oh, yeah.
3: Holly! Holly!
4: Oh, there was more than her. We actually had a lot.
3: And really?
4: Yes, we had a lot. I mean, I don't know if you guys noticed, but there was a lot of empty seats.
0: Did those people who RSVP and not show up give you a gift?
4: No.
0: Ooh. Oh, that's unacceptable.
3: Yeah, that's crazy because you ordered food and ordered alcohol and did all that stuff, counting on those people, you know. So it's
0: call them out, Carmen. Who were they?
3: 10 less, 15 less. That's a lot.
1: Anybody we know?
4: And there was probably like a good like 15, 20.
3: And they
4: do like the alcohol based on the amount of people.
0: Sure.
4: So even if they don't show up, that's what you're paying for. You still have to pay for it.
3: Gio had a good question.
0: Who
1: do we know?
4: No one that we know. Anyone that didn't come on this end, they told me ahead of time. And I was able to fluctuate the RSVP based on that. But no one, like, it was some people.
0: Mostly Chad's family?
4: No. Like, both. A lot of friends. It was just friends.
0: Oh, so-called friends.
1: No friends.
4: Yeah. Right. Yeah.
3: What about this, Carmen? Ignoring the dress code. Yours was pretty easy, so
4: everybody. Really, the only thing, like Kayla said, because one of my dad's friends last minute came, and there was a couple guys too that had white in their tracksuits and dresses, and that was one of my specific, like, you know,
0: They were last minute guys.
4: Yeah. They were last minute, and it also just wasn't straight white; like it had color, but there it was like white background, and it was kind of like one of those iffies, like. I don't care. We're here at this point, but it's also like, you just don't wear white to a
0: Carmen, wedding. May I say two things?
4: Yes.
0: One, great wedding.
4: Thank you.
0: Two.
4: I agree.
0: Here's where the other shoe drops.
1: Okay. Oh, no.
0: You look beautiful.
4: Thank you.
0: You did. You looked really, like, you were really pretty bright.
4: Thank you.
0: Yeah, sometimes you see a chick and you're like, all that work and that's all they came up with? You know, no, you look good.
3: Also, very good job on your makeup and hair and stuff. Because, yeah, sometimes you see a bride and you're like, oh, too much.
0: Yeah, what do you mean? Yeah.
3: I get it that it's your, yeah, exactly. I get it that it's your wedding, but, you know, that's way over the top.
4: Well, and that's the thing. Like, I actually hired the makeup and hair girl, like, last minute. And that was through Jen, who was our day of coordinator. She gave me the hookup for that. And I literally told, and I had, like, a call with the lady, and I told her, I was like, I do not wear makeup. I wear tinted sunscreen every day. And my hair is usually, like, I don't blow dry it. It's up in a bun or
0: usually in their bag is what I'm saying.
4: Oh, yes. Or in a braid. I was like, I don't want anything crazy. She's like, got it. And that's all. And that's all it left. You know what I mean? So she
0: did a
4: knew.
0: Great job.
4: Yeah, she knew.
3: I would have given her. I would have given her three words. Take it easy.
1: Take it easy. How many more times are we gonna talk about the goddamn
4: wedding? Jesus. No, it just happened, Gio.
0: Yeah,
4: Gio. I'm sorry. Geez. I love my husband, and you hate your wife.
1: I mean,
0: why do you hate your wife?
1: Listen, does the audience have to suffer anymore?
4: The audience.
3: One last thing, Carmen, and this really probably doesn't apply to yours because anybody didn't just give you cash. You know, were you guys even registered?
4: No.
3: Yeah, going rogue and buying a gift off of the registry. Yeah, if people are registered, buy the gifts on the registry. Don't you think, oh, they're going to love this. No, they don't. No. Nobody needs it. Yeah.
0: Carmen, I need to know where I rank still. Am I still up at the top?
4: Yeah, you're number two. Oh, still number two.
0: All right, I'll take it.
1: Who was number one?
3: Number two.
0: Yeah, who was number one?
3: Chad's family.
4: Yeah,
3: somebody?
4: Chad's mom's friend who wasn't able. Again, they canceled the week before.
0: But they made up for it.
3: Yeah.
4: Yeah. But they also told us. They were like, hey, we're not going to be able to make it. So and that was the thing. I was literally on our website because we used With Joy. If anyone, you know, was looking for a website to use, that was awesome. I was on there every single day subtracting and adding guests to make sure our count was as close as possible. And like at the end, I think we were set at 120. And I think we were close to like 98. 99 people showed
0: perfect
4: up.
0: Perfect amount.
4: Yeah.
0: We weeded out all the suckers.
4: But again, we paid for 20 extra people.
0: Yeah.
4: That was a lot of money for that drink package.
0: Don't worry. Joe drank it.
4: Yes.
0: Yeah. Oh, wow. Joe drank as much as he could.
10: Between me and Johnny B.
4: Yeah. It was definitely worth it. And it's, you know, I'm happy we had the wedding and I'm very happy with how everything turned out. And I had a great time.
3: Gio, any more questions about the wedding? Or?
1: No. We'll talk about it more on Monday.
0: I will remind everybody that we're less than 3 minutes away from giving away $1,000 with the Moen bonus, which you could use to give somebody as a wedding gift if you wanted to.
3: Some sad news and kind of shocking news, right?
0: Tennis?
1: No. Tennis.
0: What did you say? I thought you said some shocking news in tennis.
1: No.
0: What did I hear?
1: I didn't hear
3: that. Heard tennis because you heard tennis. I don't know.
1: He said some sad news.
3: And some shocking news.
0: I thought you said in tennis.
3: Kyle Busch, 2-time Cup Series champion, not tennis player, won more races than anyone across NASCAR's 3 National Series, died.
1: Yeah.
3: He was only 41 years old. No cause of death was given, but Busch's family said earlier Thursday that he was in the hospital with a severe illness 3 days before he was to compete in the Coca-Cola 600 at Charlotte Motor Speedway.
0: What is a severe illness?
3: Yeah, we don't know yet. They haven't said what the cause is. And
1: well, they said that in one of his last races, he had to have medical attention right after the race. And some people were thinking it could have been like some type of blood clot or something that he was dealing with. It's all speculation.
0: That's awful.
1: But people were just trying to decide. Because I guess he'd called for medics in one of his last races.
3: Guy at the top of his game, 41 years old.
4: And young kids.
1: That's the worst thing. That 3 days ago, I think it was, 3 days ago, one of his last tweets was to his son saying happy birthday and how excited me and your mom are about you and stuff.
0: Oh, man.
1: Yeah, man.
3: Yeah. So sad news, Kyle Busch dead at the age of 41.
0: How often do you think about, well, I know you think about dying a lot.
1: Right now, every day.
0: But how often do you do things because you might die tomorrow?
1: All the time.
0: Me too.
1: All the time.
0: Me too. I'm constantly talking to my kids. I'm constantly saying stuff to them. Like, I don't want them to ever wonder anything.
1: 100%.
0: Yeah.
1: I'm saying, like, a couple times a week, I make decisions specifically thinking, what if I'm not here tomorrow?
0: I tell Joey all the time about how much I love him and how much, you know, he changed my life. And I tell Juliana that after I die, she's going to find out she was adopted.
4: Oh, my God.
0: Yeah, but things I have said to that kid over the years.
3: Do you think about, like, what they'll say after you die? Like, Dad used to love to sit here. Dad used to love to sit here.
4: Will they keep those chairs in your memory?
0: Yeah. The ones that are a little loose. Yeah.
3: Remember, Dad bought this bike and never rode it. Yeah. Dad bought this.
1: I also never try to go to bed, like, angry at anybody. Like, I try to resolve it
4: Make it up.
1: Because I don't want to end on, like, a fight.
0: I've never gone to bed angry at my kids.
1: Yeah.
0: Like, I don't really get mad at my kids. I've laid in bed and stewed about my wife sometimes, but never go to sleep angry.
1: Like, I'll try to resolve it before I go to bed.
0: Yeah.
1: Because I assume I'm going to die in my sleep.
3: Just this headline. Oh, yeah, go ahead, Carmen, sorry.
0: Bunch of people.
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2: Tyson showed up to explain that the wormhole opened because two contradictory realities existed at once. That's Colbert's show was number one, but also got canceled.
3: Get it?
2: I wish Colbert, Neil deGrasse Tyson, and Springsteen all got sucked into a wormhole. We never saw him again. By the way, I saw your note about, is Paul McCartney still a thing?
4: Yeah, is that a big deal anymore?
3: It's a lot to those people.
4: Yeah, to me, everybody's like, oh my God, McCartney, who cares?
2: You know what it is, though, is, he's one of two Beatles that are left.
4: Yeah.
2: And he's been doing so much stuff. The Beatles lore is kind of, you see him a lot more now. So yeah. You're like, oh yeah, he's on a lot of stuff.
4: He was just on Saturday Night Live. And
2: right.
4: He's on Colbert. It's like, who cares? A lot of times it's packaged as like, oh my gosh, McCartney was on. Like, who cares at this point?
3: I mean, I would cross the street to meet Paul McCartney.
4: Yeah.
3: But I wouldn't go, like, I saw him one time and that was enough for me.
4: Right. But I just think most people don't care anymore.
3: Mm. Yeah, I agree with you.
4: People probably.
3: Like the season finale of Saturday Night Live does not need Paul McCartney anymore.
4: It's not the same flex as it used to be. No.
2: You know, it was great as they just had the CMAs or one of the country things, whatever, and they had a young, beautiful country girl, and I don't know who she was, but she was probably 21, maybe 22, and they said George Strait or somebody else. I forget who the other person was. George Strait or, let's just say, George Jones. And she goes, I'm not familiar.
3: Yeah.
2: And I was just like, oof.
4: I get McCartney is super, super crazy famous.
2: Yeah.
4: But I feel like he does a lot of stuff. It's not like he's not around doing press and interviews and, like, he's always around, so it's like, who cares?
2: He's no Ringo.
4: Right. It's like, okay, cool.
2: Boxing great Floyd Mayweather had a baby with an exotic dancer from a Las Vegas strip club. What?
3: How old is he?
2: He's got to be close to 50, I would imagine. 40-something,
4: right?
2: Yeah. Now the boxing legend has been ordered to pony up $1 million in back child support, also including an additional, get this, Carmen, $33,000 a month.
5: What?
2: For the baby nice. Girl, yeah. $33,000 a month.
4: That's a hell of a salary for a stripper.
2: Yeah. Yep. By the way, Floyd fighting Manny Pacquiao. They have another fight coming up.
3: I heard.
2: And what? It was supposed to be he thought it was an exhibition, and Manny was like, I don't do exhibitions. Like, this is a fight.
4: Yeah.
2: You signed the contract.
4: So it goes on your record.
2: Yeah.
3: This could be the one that Mayweather loses?
2: Yeah.
4: So he'd be, what, 50-1? Or is that what his record, 50-0?
2: He is 49 years old. Yeah, he's 50-0.
4: Yeah.
2: Yeah, because he's...
3: Who wants to see this?
2: I don't know, to be honest with you.
4: Well, his last fight was Logan Paul.
2: Yeah, you got... No.
4: Or...
2: He's had other exhibitions.
4: Oh, he has?
2: Yeah. He goes over to China and does stuff, and he's had a few other...
4: Didn't Logan Paul win, if I remember correctly?
2: No.
4: Or it went to decision?
2: No. I think it went to, Logan Paul may have gone, I don't know what that went to, whatever, but I know that Mayweather won that. But I'm thinking of Conor McGregor. That went into the eighth round because I think Floyd bet that he would get on the eighth round, and that's the only reason. What was the decision for the
3: Logan Paul?
2: Logan fight.
4: Where's it at?
2: But that also, I believe, was an exhibition. That wasn't a real fight.
4: Right. I think the whole thing was fake.
2: Yeah. Yeah, but Floyd is 49 years old.
3: 49, had a baby with a stripper. Is he married?
2: I don't think so.
3: Oh, well, that's even better.
4: Yeah, but if you own the club, that's what you're doing.
3: Oh, he owned the strip club?
4: Yeah, it's his club.
3: Oh.
2: Remember?

0: He fought the Gotti guy. Yeah, so that went to round eight. Logan Paul went to round eight.
1: And, yeah, there was no, says there were no judges.
0: Yeah, no result. Yeah.
1: No official winner was declared.
0: Yeah, so it was a non-scored bout.
1: WWE.
2: Stupid.
0: Yeah, but he has had eight fights, exhibition fights, which is weird. And only three of them have been scored, and he won all three of those.
2: He lost to the stripper.
0: Yeah, he definitely lost to the stripper.
1: So you're Logan Paul, and you lasted eight rounds with Mayweather.
0: Did you, though?
1: Yeah.
0: You know what I mean? Was that the deal? Like, we can't have it end in the first round?
1: Hey,
0: we don't want to build it up and have Ronda Rousey armbar you in 17 seconds.
1: One brother lasted with Mayweather. The other brother lasted with Mike Tyson.
2: I know. Those guys got to be sitting there at Christmas going, can you believe our lives?
1: Yeah. It's insane.
0: The other brother may never be able to fight again because of Joshua breaking his jaw.
1: Yeah.
0: The doctor was like, hey, you shouldn't fight. By the way, Jake Paul. Anthony Joshua broke his jaw.
1: Yeah. Oh, and he's had all kinds of complications since then.
0: Because he was running around the ring, and Anthony Joshua was like, all right, just keep running, do whatever you want, and was, you know, doing this stuff. And then he got him up against the ropes and went, gosh, and his jaw just went.
1: Yeah, he was saying he's had multiple surgeries, and now there's been complications where if he got hit again,
0: I think broken like three places.
1: Yeah.
0: Which Anthony Joshua and Tyson Fury is supposed to be fighting again. Fury's fighting another guy. He came back out of retirement and stuff. Boxers never retire. It's ridiculous. But the other thing I was thinking of was Logan Paul, or Jake Paul rather, during the whole MVP MMA thing with Ronda Rousey and Gina Carano, he said, I 100% will be fighting an MMA match.
2: How?
0: Because he's Jake Paul.
2: Yeah,
1: and now they're saying that there were so many viewers on, it was apparently a massive success.
2: For Netflix? Yeah.
1: By the amount of viewers. So they're definitely doing it again.
0: Well, they already have one, I believe, scheduled with Holly Holm.
1: Yeah.
0: Holly Holm's fighting some other, which they're not Gina Carano and Ronda Rousey.
1: No.
0: You know, but it's the girl that beat Ronda Rousey.
1: It's basically anybody that got thrown out of the UFC or is too old to fight in the UFC is going to fight on this.
0: Yeah.
2: But at least they're fighting. At least they're going out there. And I mean, Ronda Rousey went out there and whooped their ass.
1: It's all the old names that people know anyways.
2: Yeah.
0: This is pretty interesting. Have you heard about they're making the Odyssey movie and Lupita Nyong'o is playing Helen of Troy?
2: Yes.
1: I saw the trailer. It's Matt Damon.
0: Yeah.
1: Yes.
0: So people are freaking out because she's playing Helen of Troy and she's black and blah, blah, blah. And I think even, I forget who was talking about it. There was somebody that was vocal about it, whatever. But anyways, she said, first off, she reminded everyone that it's a mythological story, not a historical story. So it's not like she's playing, you know, Jackie Onassis or something, whatever. She says the criticism is going to exist whether I engage in it or not.
1: Who cares?
2: I don't care.
1: She's a good actress. Who cares?
2: I mean, I gotta tell you, it's going to take seven of you to tell me that movie's good before I go see it.
1: The trailer to me looked really good.
2: The trailer to me looked like garbage.
1: Really?
2: I don't like any of that fantasy stuff.
1: No, I tried
2: my best to like Lord of the Rings. And I can't get into it at all.
1: Yeah.
2: I've tried so many times to sit down and watch it, and I just can't get into it.
0: The problem with Lord of the Rings was too long, and it was too...
1: There's a lot going on.
0: Stuff. Yeah. Because that's interesting for sure, but I didn't particularly like the way that they did it, you know? Mm. But there are some of those ones like that that you do like Gladiator, the first Gladiator was great.
2: Yeah, first Gladiator was good.
0: You know? What was it? Troy, the one with Brad Pitt.
1: That's a good movie too.
0: Yeah, it has some good stuff in it. There's you know, some you're like, all right, but especially his fighting scenes and stuff, and the way they build it up, you're like, yeah, that's pretty cool,
1: pretty badass.
0: So during Britney Spears' DUI arrest in March, she asked the cops that pulled her over if they wanted to come to her house, where she would make them lasagna and they could swim in her pool.
1: How do you say no?
2: You don't say no to that.
1: No,
0: they declined. No. They declined. Thank you, Miss Spears, but we're not going to.
1: That's like my dream. Did Britney Spears ask me to her house for lasagna?
2: Make lasagna? I'll be in the pool while you're cooking.
1: Of course.
2: Yep.
0: This is sweet. Brooke Hogan posted an Instagram post that she was thinking about her dad, which is very sweet. She also posted a picture of her butt with that.
2: Her dad said that she's done nothing but talk trash about since he died.
1: Yeah. She's catching a lot of crap online.
2: She's a horrible human being.
1: Yeah, people are saying she's trying to just, you know.
0: Joe has the picture on Bone TV. I sent it to you guys. So it's just a picture of her butt in a bikini bottom at the beach, whatever. And the quote says, needed some time with my thoughts. My daddy in the ocean, he loved so much. Every wave hit my heart like a memory.
2: And my butthole.
0: Felt out like it was yesterday.
1: Yeah, they're saying she's just kind of trying to grab attention.
0: But also, what a weird thing. If you're thinking about your deceased father and you post a picture of your butt.
2: Why? It's, they had that kind of relationship where her father would constantly rub suntan lotion on. What a weird family that is.
0: All right. Okay.
2: What a weird family. I've just got this from Fast Eddie.
1: Tennis.
2: Listen to it.
3: Somebody's wedding gift if you wanted to. Some sad news and kind of shocking news, right?
2: Tennis?
3: Yeah.
2: What did you say, though?
1: I didn't hear that.
3: Some sad news and kind of shocking news, right?
1: Kind of shocking news.
2: Shut
1: yeah.
2: up so I can hear it. Hold on.
3: Give somebody his wedding gift if you wanted to. Some sad news and kind of shocking news, right?
2: Kind of shocking.
1: Kind of shocking.
2: Kind of shocking.
0: Ian, big dick.
2: No, it sounded like tennis.
4: It did.
0: All right.
1: No, it doesn't.
0: Ian, big dick. Fast Eddie.
2: A bunch of listeners.
0: Bunch of idiots. A bunch of idiots. You should feel so embarrassed.
2: I do. I'm going to wrap up the show right now.
1: Kind of.
0: Mm-hmm. An interactive Ozzy Osbourne avatar is in the works. Ooh, boy. Sharon says, quote, you can ask Ozzy anything and he will answer you in his voice because he had such a great speaking voice. And the answers will be what Ozzy would have said to you.
1: Who's going to deal with this? Like,
0: do you know how many dumb metalheads will be out there?
2: Hey, Ozzy, should I marry this broad?
0: Exactly. Yeah, I think it's broken.
2: Yeah.
1: This just screams of Sharon just trying to make
4: money
1: and beat literally a dead corpse.
0: God, I saw a video about the daughter the other day. She just looks so weird, man.
1: Kelly?
2: Did you see the Jack Osbourne video?
0: No.
2: Jack had to come out and say that people were saying that he looks unhealthy and that he's emaciated.
4: They all do.
2: And he's like, yeah, but he's like, I haven't lost a pound. All I did was shave my beard.
1: Yeah.
2: And he's like, people are convinced that I'm dying and I'm unhealthy. He's like, all I did was shave my beard.
1: Because when I was fat, everybody made fun of me. He said I was too fat. He's like, so I've been gradually losing weight over the last 10 years. Right. And now people are criticizing me because I'm not fat.
2: You can't please everybody, Jack.
0: Like Lupita said, it's going to be there whether you engage or not, whatever. And then finally in news, interesting that Carmen had the America Sporkle that we had. Can you pass a 20-question USA citizenship test?
2: All right, we'll find out.
0: Statistically, 91% of new citizens, so people that are becoming new citizens, pass the test. While only about 36% of current Americans are able to do the same. Now, it is 20 questions. It's multiple choice. I was going to give it. Who wants to take it?
2: Can we all take it?
0: Well, I mean, I guess you could write down your answer.
2: Yeah, we'll write down the answer.
0: So you're not going to discuss. Yeah, you'll write down your answer, and then I'll go through and give you the correct answer.
2: I would love for my wife to do this, but she will never do it.
0: Let's see if she...
2: No, she'll never
0: do it. Ask her in the break.
2: No. All right. All right, we'll take a quick break. We come back and we'll find out if we could actually be American citizens.
0: If not, you're out.
2: Yeah. Look,
4: I don't want to take it.
2: It's the Mike Caldas Show. 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
6: Early accidents cleared up and out of your way, but now dealing with the typical early morning commute. Not as bad as it typically would be. Maybe the long weekend ahead has something to do with that. Either way, pretty decent ride right now if you're heading into work on any of the major roadways. I'm Monica with traffic.
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0: It's 8:23 on the Mike Calda Show. It's 102.5 The Bone. There's still 7 minutes for you to get the Bone Bonus keyword in before the bottom of the hour. And you can win $1,000. It'll be as easy as that. I want to remind everybody tonight, Calvin.
1: Yes.
0: Are you prepared?
1: I am prepared.
0: I really hope I am.
1: I was playing the other day and Gypsy was sitting at my feet. She likes to sit there while I play drums. Electronic drums, so it doesn't hurt her ears.
0: Oh, that's sweet.
1: Yeah. Well, I don't want people to think I'm smashing on the drums right next to my dog's face. Yeah, we're playing tonight. Daiquiri Shack, 9 o'clock.
0: Daiquiri Shack, Madeira Beach, brought to you by Budweiser, kicking off the summer. We'll be out there melting faces, drinking beer, and having a great time and looking forward to seeing everybody out there. I am, Gio, you're right, I'm getting a lot of texts and who's going, what time are you going on stage. We go on at 9 o'clock. We're normally a late band, but I find that 9 o'clock is more our speed.
1: Also great food out there, so you can stop out there, get a table early and stuff. They got great wings, all kind of different stuff, so enjoy that, and then some Budweisers, and watch us rock out.
2: I think holiday weekend, a lot of people are looking to get out.
1: Yeah.
0: Well, we'll be there for them.
1: So it is Memorial Day weekend, and we had the America quiz for Sporkle that Carmen gave us. I have a quiz here for the citizenship for the United States.
0: Okay.
1: So, you know, obviously, if you want to become an American citizen, you have to pass this test. It says statistically, 91% of new citizens pass the test, while only about 36% of current Americans are able to do the same.
2: So Dizzy had to take this,
1: Dizzy
2: guess.
1: Dizzy did have to take this. Yeah, Dizzy took this and passed, and he's an American citizen. Congratulations. Ian, did we talk to Ian about whether he's...
3: I think he is.
1: Yeah, I would imagine that he is.
0: I mean, I know he is, but...
1: Okay.
0: All right, here we go.
1: So I will give you the question. You can write down your answer, and then I will tell you the correct answer.
0: All right.
1: Okay, right, so everybody has to be truthful with this.
0: Or write it down.
1: Yeah. No, I know, but I mean, you know.
3: It's not like people, paper, not your computer.
1: Cheated with this before. Okay, so your first question. What are two cabinet-level positions? A, Secretary of State and Secretary of Defense. B, Senator and Representative. C, Mayor and Governor. Or D, Chief Justice and Attorney.
0: Done.
2: Done.
3: Done.
2: This is also a trick question.
1: Joe, you done?
4: Yes.
1: All right. What was your answer? A, B, C, or D?
2: A.
1: Everyone said A. Everyone is correct on
0: Carmen
1: that.
0: Should have to go first.
2: What were those options?
1: Okay. Secretary of State and Secretary of Defense.
2: It is now Secretary of War.
1: Trick question.
0: Damn it.
1: Trick question. All right, your next question.
0: We all fell for it.
1: Who was the first president? A, John Adams. B, Thomas Jefferson. C, Benjamin Franklin. Or D, George Washington.
3: Done.
1: Your answer is?
0: D. Of
1: course.
0: Nuts.
1: Yes, of course. They may be harder as it goes on. What did the Emancipation Proclamation do? A, end World War I. B, free slaves in Confederate states. C, give women the right to vote. Or D, created the Bill of Rights.
0: Carmen?
3: Hold on.
2: Done.
3: Oh. I forgot.
1: Do you want me?
2: Oh, yes.
3: You guys started yelling at me.
0: I just wanted you to go first.
1: Do you need the answers again?
2: Yes. No.
3: Yes, it's multiple choice.
0: No. You already heard the answers.
1: What did the Emancipation Proclamation do? A, end World War I. B, freed slaves in Confederate states. C, gave women the right to vote. Or D, created the Bill of Rights.
2: The game is rigged.
0: Are you Googling it?
3: No. Jesus Christ, all of you.
2: Final answer, go.
3: B.
2: No, you cheated.
0: Cheater.
3: How am I?
1: Everybody else?
0: B.
2: Yeah, B.
1: B. B. B. All right, everybody is correct on that one. Next question. Who is the first person to sign the Declaration of Independence? A, George Washington. B, Benjamin Franklin. C, John Hancock. Or D, Thomas Jefferson. Who was the first person to sign the Declaration of Independence?
3: Done.
2: Ooh. No way.
1: Oh.
2: Wait a minute. I'm second guessing.
1: Okay. All right.
0: Can you read the choices again?
3: No. Sure. No. Cheater. Cheater.
0: Is there a bird over there?
1: Who was the first person to sign the Declaration of Independence? A, George Washington. B, Benjamin Franklin. C, John Hancock. Or D, Thomas Jefferson?
2: Final answer. Done.
0: Final answer. Done.
4: Done.
1: And your answer is...
3: A.
0: B.
2: D.
4: D.
1: Oh, well.
0: Go around the room. Go around the room.
1: There we go.
2: I wrote it down.
1: You
2: so.
1: Said?
0: I said Benjamin Franklin.
1: Wrong.
2: Jefferson.
1: Wrong.
3: Ah. A. Washington.
1: Wrong.
2: D.
1: Wrong. Oh, John Hancock.
0: John Hancock wasn't first.
3: Was, he's just the largest.
0: He's the largest.
1: He's also first.
0: But I didn't know that. I know he was the largest.
2: Yeah. I thought it might have been Jefferson.
1: All right, so everybody
0: we
1: got
0: wrote it.
1: Everyone got that
2: that's
1: wrong.
2: Why I thought.
1: So everybody currently 3 out of 4 right now.
0: Wow.
2: I remember he said, I'm going to sign mine the biggest so the king can see it.
0: Without his glasses.
2: Yes.
1: Your next question, what ocean is on the west coast of the United States? A, Atlantic. B, Pacific. C, Indian. D, Arctic.
0: Done.
4: Done.
3: Can you read the letters again?
1: Yes. A, Atlantic. B, Pacific. C, Indian. Or D, Arctic.
3: Done.
0: Carmen goes first.
3: B.
1: B, Pacific?
3: Yes.
1: Anybody else?
2: B.
0: B.
1: B, B, B is correct. Yes.
2: All right.
3: You guys are just cheating off of me. I'm the only one with a diploma. And you guys are just stealing my answers.
1: All right, we're going to start going around the room. Joe, you're answering first this next one.
2: Yeah, suck it, Joe.
1: There are 4 amendments to the Constitution about who can vote. Describe one of them. A, citizens 18 and older can vote. B, only landowners can vote. C, you must pass a literacy test. D, voting is mandatory.
2: What's it again?
1: There are 4 amendments to the Constitution about who can vote. Describe one of them. So pick one of these.
2: Gotcha.
1: A, citizens 18 and older can vote. B, only landowners can vote. C, you must pass a literacy test to vote. Or D, voting is mandatory.
0: Done.
2: Done.
3: Done. Done.
1: Joe, you said?
2: A.
1: A. Anybody else?
3: A.
1: Gio?
2: A.
1: A is correct. All right, there we go. What does the 15th Amendment do? A, abolish slavery. B, give citizens the right to vote regardless of race. C, gives women the right to vote. Or D, lowers the voting age to 18. What does the 15th Amendment do?
0: Done.
2: Done.
4: Done.
1: Everyone's done? Carmen, you done?
3: No. I need to hear it again.
1: Oh, Jesus. Oh, boy. What does the 15th Amendment do? A, abolish slavery. B, give citizens the right to vote regardless of race. C, gives women the right to vote. Or D, lowers the voting age to 18.
3: Done.
1: Carmen is done. Mike, we're going to start with you. What did you get?
0: I guess C.
1: C, giving the women right to vote. Wrong. Gio?
2: No.
1: You said C also.
4: No,
1: you got it wrong. Carmen, what did you say?
2: I said C.
3: I said B.
1: B?
3: Yes.
1: Joe?
4: I said C.
1: B is correct. Carmen.
0: Wow.
1: The rest of you guys got that wrong.
0: I got a degree.
3: No, this just proves you guys were all copying me.
1: Proved it.
2: Yeah.
1: Name one American Indian tribe in the United States. A, Aztecs. B, Incas. C, Cherokee. D, Maori.
3: Done.
0: Done.
2: Done.
1: Gio, we start with you.
2: C.
1: C, Cherokee. Joe?
4: C, Cherokee.
1: Carmen?
3: C.
0: Mike?
1: C, Cherokee is correct.
2: C.
1: Back on track. Here we go. Name the U.S. war between the North and the South. A, Revolutionary War. B, the Civil War. C, World War I. D, War of 1812.
3: Done.
1: Everybody's done. We're back to Carmen starting first.
3: B.
1: B, Civil War. Everybody else?
0: B.
2: B.
1: Civil War, of course.
0: Copied off of Carmen.
1: Yep. Right off of her.
3: You're welcome.
1: Your next one. The first 3 words of the Constitution are we the people. What does that mean? A, the army protects us. B, self-government / popular sovereignty. C, only citizens have rights. Or D, the president speaks for all.
4: Done.
0: Done.
3: One more.
0: Okay. Well, I need to go read it again.
3: Yeah.
1: The first three words of the Constitution are "We the people." What does that mean? A, the army protects us. B, self-government, popular sovereignty. C, only citizens have rights. Or D, the president speaks for all.
3: Done.
1: All right. And we're starting with Joe.
4: B.
1: B, self-government / popular sovereignty. Anybody else?
0: B.
1: B. B. B. B is correct. Very nice. Good job.
0: That was a tricky one.
1: Oh, there's a lot of these, man. I think we're on.
0: I'm almost a citizen.
2: I know. I feel like I get to stay.
1: Why does the flag have 13 stripes? A, 13 presidents. B, 13 original colonies. C, 13 amendments. Or D, 13 wars.
3: Done.
0: Wait,
1: Mike.
0: B.
2: What was that? Yeah, I missed the what letter. I know what it is. I can just say what the answer is.
1: Say it.
2: The 13 colonies.
1: Yeah, I forget.
0: B.
1: All right, yeah. B, everybody got B.
2: Did you see the Trump phone? The flag only had 11 stripes or 12 stripes.
1: Oh, no, really?
2: Yeah, the Trump phone finally came out. And on the back, it's got an American flag, and it's got it's the stripes.
0: I don't even know what a Trump phone is.
2: But he's selling his own mobile phone.
0: Oh, Jesus.
2: It's like the gold Trump phone.
1: Yeah. How do you miss that? If you're looking at all the different stuff.
2: It's like he had one job.
1: Yeah.
2: Yeah, he's got his own mobile service, and it's the Trump phone, and you can order it. And then it came out, it has a flag on the back, and it had only had like 12 stripes or 11 stripes.
0: I read a thing that said he's launched 60 products since he's been in office. That's hilarious.
2: Well, it's not him. It's the Trump family, which he's not associated with at all.
1: All right, here we go. Only a few more left here. What is the highest court in the United States? A, district court. B, court of appeals. C, the Supreme Court. Or D, federal court.
3: Done.
1: Mike, we'll start with you.
0: C.
1: Supreme Court. Everybody else?
3: C.
2: Supreme.
1: C. C. All right, very good. What is one right only for United States citizens? A, freedom of speech. B, right to bear arms. C, vote in federal election. Or D, freedom of religion.
0: Done.
2: What is, I don't understand.
1: Do you want me to read them again?
2: Just,
1: What is one right only for United States citizens? A, freedom of speech. B, right to bear arms. C, vote in federal election. Or D, freedom of religion.
4: Done.
1: And we start with Gio on this one.
2: C,
1: vote in a federal election. Anybody else?
0: No.
4: C
1: is correct.
0: Carmen, I need to
2: see your paper. Very convenient that you got them all right.
0: Yeah.
1: Your next question. How many amendments does the Constitution have? A, 10. B, 21. C, 27. D, 33.
4: Done.
2: What? Oh, man.
1: A, 10. B, 21. Right. C, 27. D, 33.
3: Done.
1: Carmen, how many?
3: C, 27.
1: Anybody else?
0: A.
1: A, 10. Anybody else?
4: C.
1: B, 21.
4: C.
1: C. Joe and Carmen get that right. Oh. C, 27.
2: I missed the last six.
3: I was going to say, I would just like to point out, I only have one wrong right now. What?
0: I have three wrong. I'm about to lose my citizenship. Yeah.
2: By yourself, no paper.
0: Internet right in front
5: of
0: you.
5: I'd just like to point out that we can do the scores at the end.
1: I hope you get the rest of them wrong, just because you said that.
2: Well, she's got her Google Box up. It's easy.
3: Yep. I do not. There's literally a camera on me.
4: I'm looking right
3: at it. Pen in hand. I'm not typing anything.
2: Show the paper.
3: I'm not even wearing my watch.
1: All right, here we go.
4: Show the paper.
1: What is one promise you make when you become a United States citizen? A, never leave the country. B, give up loyalty to other countries. C, always vote Republican. Or D, serve in the military for 4 years.
0: Done.
1: We start with Joe on this one.
4: B,
1: give up loyalty to other countries. Anybody else?
4: C.
0: B.
2: C.
1: You say B, you say C?
2: Yes.
1: Carmen, what do you say?
3: I said B.
1: Gio, you're wrong. It is B.
2: C is not always the Republican?
1: Yeah. Are you taking this seriously?
2: No, of course.
3: No, he's not.
1: You're going to get kicked out.
3: Because he's already losing. Yeah,
0: they're already on the way.
1: If the president can no longer serve, who becomes president? Secretary of State, B, the vice president, C, Speaker of the House, or D, Chief Justice?
3: Done.
1: All right. We start with Mike.
0: B.
1: Anybody else?
3: B.
1: B, the vice president, of course.
2: Or Melania, one or the other.
1: When do we celebrate Independence Day? January 1st, July 4th, November 11th, or December 25th?
3: Done.
1: GL?
2: B.
1: B, July 4th is correct. Everybody else?
3: B.
1: Yes. The president of the United States is elected for how many years? A, 2 years. B, 4 years.
2: Uh-huh.
1: C, 6 years.
2: Trick question.
1: D, no, 8 years.
2: Done. Trick question.
3: It's not a trick question.
2: Things are changing.
0: Done.
1: Everybody done?
3: Done.
1: Everybody says?
3: B.
1: Yes, B is correct.
2: Maybe not.
0: Yeah, I forgot what I was going
1: to say. Well, ball's in your court.
2: I've been hearing some things.
1: Name two national U.S. holidays. A, Easter and Halloween. B, Thanksgiving and Independence Day. C, Valentine's Day and St. Patrick's Day. Or D, Groundhog Day and April Fool's Day.
0: Done.
4: Done.
3: Done.
2: Done.
1: And the answer is?
0: B. The B is fifth B in a row.
1: Mm.
0: If I'm a non-citizen taking this, I go, that can't be five Bs.
2: All Bs, yeah.
0: I'd be freaking out.
1: We only have a couple more here.
0: Right.
1: What stops one branch of government from becoming too powerful? A, the president's veto. B, checks and balances. C, the military. Or D, public protest.
3: Done.
1: And the answer is?
3: B.
0: B.
2: B. B.
1: Again, B.
0: Mm-hmm.
1: Wow. How about this?
0: 6B.
1: Well, there you go. That is all of them. I will tell you, I was taking it along with you.
2: Perfect score?
1: Nope. I got 18 out of 20.
2: All right.
1: I got 18 out of 20. The rest of you?
0: I got three wrong.
1: So you got 17.
0: Yeah.
2: I think I got three wrong or two wrong.
1: So you got 17.
4: I got two wrong.
1: So you got 18. Carmen?
3: I got 19 out of 20.
1: Oh! Oh!
3: I missed number four.
1: Very convenient.
3: John Hancock.
2: Mm. Of course you did.
3: I am literally writing it on a piece of paper with pen. The camera has been me on
2: I see
3: the
2: her.
3: Whole time.
2: I'm it's not lying.
4: I can look right at her.
3: Listen.
1: I'm writing it with a pen.
3: Why can't I ever just...
0: I'm a citizen. My husband's a citizen.
3: Yes.
0: We love America, USA.
2: Carmen, I thought your wedding was great.
3: I hate all of you.
1: Congratulations, Carmen. You get to stay.
3: Okay, you don't have to leave. Do I get to vote one out?
0: Holly's from a different country.
3: Oh, not true.
0: Who would have thought that your Holly would be the better of the Hollies that we know?
3: Oh, Jesus.
0: Yeah. All right. We got to take a break. Comedian Andy Haynes is going to be in the studio with us at the top of the hour. He's going to be a Coastal Creative this weekend. He's a good guy. He's very funny. He'll be hanging out with us at 9 o'clock. We got to take a break. Another chance you win $1,000 is coming up before 10 o'clock as well. It is the Mike Calta Show. 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
7: 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Either way, pretty decent ride right now if you're heading into work on any of the major roadways. I'm Monica with traffic.
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9: This is Fox 13's Dave Osterberg from the Sky Tower Weather Center with a mixture of clouds and sunshine on tap for your Friday. Just a 30% chance of an afternoon or evening storm with those high temperatures right back up into the lower 90s. Mild and muggy tonight with a low in the upper 70s, and we'll bump the rain chance for Saturday up to 40% with tomorrow's high again in the lower 90s.
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0: 8:49 on the Mike Calta Show. It's 102.5 The Bone. Budweiser's All-American Summer kicks off this weekend tonight with Pitbull Toddler live at the Daiquiri Shack in Madeira Beach. Budweiser turning 150. America's turning 250. Joe is turning 62.
1: Not to the end of the year, Michael.
0: I know, but it's just letting everybody know this is a celebration.
2: This old lady was at the Knicks game last night, John Bon Jovi. Oh. Out there with a pink hat on and his gray hair looking like Jamie Lee Curtis.
0: I don't understand that.
2: What?
0: I don't understand the people who just go to the Knicks games during the playoffs.
2: Yeah, they're out there. He's selling out. Doesn't they have a new album out or something? Or whatever he's got going on?
0: I don't know what they're doing.
2: Yeah.
0: I was reading a story that Poison is reuniting.
2: Oh, yeah?
0: I didn't know Poison broke up.
2: I didn't know that they broke up. I knew that Bret Michaels was touring solo stuff, but he always does.
0: Who is the worst off in that band?
2: The worst off in that band is got to be either Ricky Rackman.
0: Ricky Rocket,
2: I don't know.
0: I would say
2: Bobby Dahl.
0: Bobby Dahl. First of all, stupid ass name. And
2: Robert Dahl.
0: His name is not Robert Dahl. Bobby Dahl. And you're a man. Your name is Bobby Dahl. And you're the bass player in Poison. There's Bret Michaels, which is the face of Poison, the voice of Poison. Then there's CeCe DeVille, who is a great guitar player, even though he's a weirdo. And then there's Ricky Rocket, who has got the name, even though nobody really cares about him either. And at least he's got a wife that's like a country artist, and he's still in the business somehow. Bobby Dahl, I think, is the one sitting at home going, come on, guys.
2: Bobby Dahl, estimated net worth is?
0: $3 million.
2: Close. $4
0: million. Yeah. He wishes there was more work.
2: Yeah.
0: Yeah.
2: But who knows what he's doing?
3: Man.
2: What does he do? What do we think he does? You know, does he do any, like, commercial scores or movie scores? Is he playing on other stuff?
0: I mean, he's
2: not known to be great.
0: It doesn't seem like it's good.
2: Yeah.
0: Andy Haynes is in the studio with us. How are you, buddy?
4: I'm great. How are you?
0: Is this the first time that you've been here that I've been here?
2: I will tell you. Well, he can tell you. Maybe you remember.
4: This is the first time we've met in person.
0: Yes.
4: Yes.
0: Because you've been on the show before, but I was out. I think it was either on vacation or I was sick or something. And then another time you were coming to town, we were at the Super Bowl or something. We keep missing each other.
2: But you were in studio because I was hosting. You were out, so I was hosting. And we did have you come in, though.
4: Yeah.
0: Okay, good.
1: I told Andy on the way up, I'm like, you had your dog with you. That's how I remember he was in studio. He's like, I've never met Mike before. I'm like, how is that possible?
0: Are you one of those people who are traveling on the road with your
4: dog?
0: Not
4: anymore.
0: No.
4: I got a divorce, and the dog left.
0: With a divorce? Oh.
4: Yeah.
1: Lost
4: like
1: life
4: a country
1: and the
4: song.
1: Dog.
4: No, we got rid of the dog because we live in New York, and neither of us wanted to, you know, take the elevator to Walker five times a day. So she lives in Seattle now.
2: Didn't think about that before?
4: Yeah.
0: No. How do you just get rid of the dog? Who takes the dog?
4: You just give it to a parent.
0: Oh, yeah. I did that one time.
4: Yeah. You go, Mom, this is your dog.
0: Yeah. I did that when I was young and single and living with my buddy Pete, and we got a dog, and we loved that dog, and we were going to keep it. And after day two, I was like, Mom, can you take the dog?
2: Oh.
0: And she did. And then we did the same thing when my mom died. Joe got my mom's dog.
1: That's right.
0: You just give it to the oldest person that you know. You just keep going.
1: That's me. That's the rule. Yeah.
4: You I love friend. That dog. Here's your new friend.
0: How long were you married?
4: 5 years.
0: And is that tough now getting divorced because you guys have friends in the same circle? Do your friends feel like they have to pick a side?
4: I mean, I think people feel like it, but I don't think we've asked them to do that.
0: Right, but I mean, you got to kind of like,
4: when
0: you're not here, if Rosebud comes in, we're going to talk crap about you.
4: We can
0: talk crap about her today.
2: Yeah, for people who don't know, Andy was married to another comedian, so that's why, you know.
4: Yeah, I'm definitely still technically married to her.
2: Oh, okay.
4: No, we're good, but I think the hardest part is she has such good jokes about me.
2: Because
4: I want to tell jokes about her, and then mine keep on making people sad.
0: Yeah.
4: And hers, you know, it's just that thing where it's like, when women get divorced, people are like, you go, girl. Yeah. You're free now. It's the new you. When men get divorced, they're like, you got to go to therapy.
0: Yeah.
4: You know, that whole thing.
0: I don't know, man. I'm very happily married, but I also seen there, like, sometimes I'll just lay in bed and daydream about divorce.
2: He's designed his apartment.
0: Yeah. I know where I'm going to live. I got, you know, what I'm doing this weekend is different.
4: I live in a studio. It's great. It's yeah. I feel like I'm an assassin.
2: You live no pictures of anyone, anything?
0: In
2: no,
0: a studio yeah. apartment in New York.
4: Yeah.
0: So it's just one big room and a bathroom.
4: Yeah.
0: Yeah, yeah. My buddies used to do that when we were in college. Like, they'd have those kind of rooms in New York because that's expensive as hell in New York.
4: Well, we got like a sweetheart deal because it's like temporary.
0: Right.
4: So, but in all those co-op buildings, they have these studios that were like, this sounds so bad. They were for the maids.
0: Uh-huh. So they have the room.
4: So it's just this little room in the basement, but right. mine's the big one.
0: Uh-huh.
4: And it is officially called the servants' quarters.
2: Oh, very nice.
0: You got divorced and you ended up in the servants' quarters.
4: But I love it. The only thing that's weird is the doorman has started treating me different. They're like, we know you're not rich, dude.
0: You're one of us.
4: Yeah, you're one of us. Yeah. I have to do chores now.
0: Oh, yeah, man. How often are you out in the clubs in New York? Every night?
4: Yeah, every night. And I'm on the road a lot, too.
0: Yeah.
4: You guys are like pretty much nationwide, right?
0: Oh, no. We're just from here to South Florida.
4: Oh, okay.
0: Yeah, yeah.
4: Well, I'm around Florida in the upcoming year.
0: Yeah,
4: you'll see
0: yeah,
4: me
0: yeah.
4: in other places. But I'm in, yeah, obviously I'm in St. Pete this weekend.
0: Yeah, now you're at Coastal Creative this weekend. Have you been there before?
4: Yeah, a bunch of times.
0: And how is that going? Those guys are so weird because they bring in great comedians, but they do nothing to tell us about it. Like, I always have to find out after the fact.
4: That's why I'm glad you reached out to me.
0: Yeah, yeah. yeah.
4: It's awesome. I mean, I
0: love that they're doing comedy in St. Pete. I think it's great.
4: I think the problem is there's like 5 comedy clubs in St. Pete pretty soon. I don't know if you heard about this.
0: So I know Sidesplitters is opening a Sidesplitters St. Pete, and that's, if I'm a comedy club, that's what I worry about because they're the ones who do it right. They got it going good. But Coastal Creative has been great to work with, and they do bring in good talent, and they're bringing in people that are up-and-coming people, too. And whereas most of these clubs rely on people who've got names and all that stuff, but they're bringing in a lot of these people that you see on the internet that you're like, oh, I would go see that person, but I just never know about it.
4: Yeah, yeah. No, those guys are great. I think they have like a little bit of a built-in audience
0: because
4: they do like a weekly show with the Don't Tell guys.
0: Right, right.
4: But they've always been good to me. I think they're doing a fest this summer with the Joke World guys.
0: That I think is going to be great. Yeah.
4: Yeah.
0: yeah.
4: But I love St. Pete. I'd never been to Florida besides like Disney World
0: where right.
4: I was like a baby, yeah. maybe a couple cruises. And they invited me down and it's been like, I come back once a year.
2: You look very St. Pete.
0: Yeah.
2: Like you look like you would live in St. Pete.
4: Thank you. Yeah. Yes. I feel like I kind of fit in, but then they start asking me about my like, who I voted for in New York. it's so weird. I keep on meeting people in St. Pete where I'm like, we're going to hit it off. Like last night I met a guy who was like a psychedelics like therapist.
0: Yeah,
4: or
0: yeah.
4: And then he was like, what's the deal with Zoran? And I was like, you have a problem with Zoran?
0: So outside of New York, because I grew up there, and outside of New York, like I could just see my great grandfather rolling over in his grave.
4: Yeah.
0: But only because there's a guy with a little bit of a tint of color in his skin.
4: Uh-huh.
0: I don't really know. I it sounded to me like this guy was going to go in there and he was promising the world and things he could not deliver. And I don't really know what I don't know what people think that he was going to do for New York.
4: Yeah, I think everybody thought that he was going to like march Wall Street into the street and make them all like, you know, jump in the 9/11 memorial or something like that.
0: And here's free food for everybody and do whatever you want.
4: I think he started to do some stuff. Like he did a pied-à-terre tax, which is like you got to be real rich to know what a pied-à-terre is. It's like a apartment in the city that you just keep to have an affair on your wife who's in Greenwich. but I don't think he can do them. You know, like he can't impose a revolution.
0: No.
4: Yeah. So
0: no.
4: I think people are just more threatened by all the promises.
0: I just can't believe how racist my friends were growing up that they elected that guy. I'm not mad at them. I'm like, what happened to you guys? You used to be such racist. And now all of a sudden everybody's like, hey,
2: the good old days.
4: Yeah. I don't get it either. I mean, I voted for him.
0: Yeah.
4: You know, like I liked his platform, but I also kind of knew he wasn't going to, you know,
0: do anything.
4: Yeah. Although I think there's a lottery for $50 World Cup tickets.
2: That's something.
0: Nice. Yeah. What about this whole Colbert thing? Have you ever been on that show?
4: No, I never got to go to either. Is that the Ed Sullivan?
0: Yeah.
4: I never. I was like a diehard Letterman guy.
0: So were you?
4: Yeah. Like I can remember being like 6 years old and watching Letterman,
0: mm-hmm.
4: and I watched Letterman like every night.
0: Yeah.
4: I had a TV. I had one of those TVs where you like click, click, click, turn the knob. And it was like a foot away from my face in bed every day. And I watched.
0: What was it that we were so, because we loved Letterman. I used to tape it every night and watch it when I got home from school. I don't know what it was about.
2: He was our guy.
0: He was our different guy.
2: Yeah, because your parents watched Carson and Letterman came on, then he was our guy. And
0: Letterman throwing stuff off a building is the greatest thing when you're a kid.
2: That and the tiger cam and monkey cam and all that kind of stuff. And just throwing the cue cards through the glass.
4: Going to the deli.
2: Going to the deli.
4: I remember one time, it was like right after he'd had open heart surgery or something. Yeah. And he was like doing a cooking segment. And he like picked up the cooking oil and he just started drinking it. Nothing was funnier. He was my favorite.
2: And he used to have Chris Elliott, the man under the stairs, and he would do those things. And then he would have him come out and they had like two different dog foods. And he goes, "What is the difference?" And he just took a big bite out of the can of dog food. And then the other one, and he goes, "I can't tell the difference." It was just dumb stuff like that. You're like, that's so good.
0: I miss all that good stuff. But that's it, though. They're over now. Your dreams as a comedian of being on late night television have been crushed.
4: Yeah, it's the only thing that matters now is the internet.
0: Yeah.
4: Everybody just has to make content. It's making fools of us all because we're competing with like 23-year-olds who love to talk to their phone.
0: And then
4: you have a guy like me who's 43. And I'm just so awkward.
2: And even if you do something funny and your clip goes viral, then other people comment on your clip while your clip's running, and then they get more views.
4: Yeah.
2: Which is crazy.
4: Yeah.
0: So what is the goal now? Kill Tony? Like, I don't even know, like, who's the next? If there's no late night TV shows for comedians, what do you hope for?
4: I mean, I think Rogan and Kill Tony are probably the biggest gateways, like a Carson or a Leno or something like that. But I think really it's just virality.
0: Yeah.
4: You just want clips to go viral and get enough people to watch you regularly that they'll buy tickets.
0: Yeah, I guess that's how it goes. But you know what? I do think that works for comedians because there used to be all these great comedy shows that had that would focus on stand-up comedians, like those Carolines and those sort of things.
2: At the Improv.
0: Yeah, and you don't really get that anymore. And that's when I was a kid where I would learn about who the comedians were from watching those shows.
4: Yeah, I think Don't Tell is probably the closest to that. Don't Tell does like featured sets. Those guys are great. But yeah, it's just the internet and everybody's kind of like, it's like the democratization or whatever. It's like they got rid of the gatekeepers, but I kind of liked the gatekeepers because they picked me a lot. You know? They would always include me.
1: Not everybody should break through.
4: Yeah, exactly.
0: Where are you from originally?

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3: But, which still could have worked out.
4: Yeah. No, I'd probably be rich now.
3: Yeah. This is Annie Haynes. She's in the studio with us. She's going to be at Coastal Creative. When are you there? Are you there all weekend?
4: I'm tonight, tomorrow, yeah.
3: Tonight and tomorrow, okay. And I would recommend going to see him. He's a very funny guy and also very well liked. Robert Kelly doesn't like anybody, and he likes you.
4: He's the nicest guy. I can't believe it.
3: I don't know about that.
4: Well, he's nice to me. Yeah, which is that's like the thing. Yeah. He's not nice in general. Right. He's nice to me.
3: Okay, that's good. You're the rare. Yeah, I mean, he's my best friend and still is not nice to me.
4: Yeah, I think it's like, for him, it's like an adopt a libtard kind of thing. Yeah, he takes me under his wing. He kind of teaches me what to be suspicious of.
3: Yeah,
4: you know.
3: Yeah, I
4: complain
3: gotcha.
4: About his tiny house.
3: Uh-huh. Yeah. He loves that tiny house, man. That's so funny. What will you do while you're in town? Do you get bored or do you like going out and doing things while you're traveling?
4: Dude, I love St. Pete. Usually I try to come down here in the winter, so it's like my New York winter escape.
3: Right.
4: But
3: it's cold there right now, right?
4: It was like 60.
3: Oh, really? Because yeah. I have a friend in New Jersey, and they said they got hit with a cold front the other day, and it was like in the 40s.
4: Then it was like 90 all weekend.
3: Oh, really?
4: Yeah, it's crazy. That's weather weird, up there. Yeah. New York in the summer is insane.
3: Yeah.
4: But I'll go for a run. I'll go to the beach. I'll go to Bodega. Actually, if anybody wants to DM me and tell me to watch where to watch the final day of the Premier League, let me know. I have Sunday.
3: Well, you really are a liberal.
4: Yeah. Yeah.
5: I would imagine that there's a lot of places in St. Pete. Have you gotten seen the Rowdies at all? Are you a big soccer fan?
4: I am. Yeah, I've seen the Rowdies on the road.
5: Oh, okay.
4: Yeah, I've done some work like consulting for that league.
5: By the way, Rowdies undefeated. Rowdies are like 6-0. Yeah.
3: Oh.
5: Yeah. Wow. I like that.
3: Go Rowdy.
4: That's great. I love grassroots football. I actually worked in England for a year in like the lower leagues.
3: Right.
4: Yeah.
3: What did you do for them?
4: Man, that was the craziest job in the world. These guys were like crypto NFT guys.
3: Right.
4: They bought like a tiny little British football team in the lower divisions. And they wanted me to be like a disruptor comedian that made content that was just like,
3: for against other teams and all that.
4: Yeah,
3: kind of
4: like
3: stuff.
4: Just like funny videos. And we made the first video and the fans hated it so much that I ended up being like a community outreach advocate. I was doing like admin social work.
3: Really? They voted you right off on the first video.
4: But they paid me like tech money. It was insane. So I like had an apartment in London. I was flying business class there like twice a month. And then like I just got to go to like tons of games and make stuff, but it never got released. Yeah.
3: Wow.
4: Yeah, it was a dream.
3: You married the granddaughter of James Baker?
4: Granddaughter of James
3: and
4: Baker.
3: And as liberal as you are?
4: The chief, yeah.
3: Yeah. Well, they must have hated you.
4: You know what? Every single interaction I had with the Bakers, they were always really nice to me. And but James Baker himself, actually, like I've hung out with him a couple times.
3: Right.
4: And I think I was maybe one of his favorite grandkids in law because I was the only one that cared about like his like, you know, like I would sit there and talk to him about like the USSR for like a half an hour. Just like he loved
3: it. Had an interest in it. Yeah.
4: Yeah, nobody else. They all were, you know, they're like making TikToks and talking about like Botox.
5: This guy knows I'm a big deal.
4: Yeah.
3: That's interesting.
4: One time I was like in his house eating dinner and he like points to this thing on the wall. It's like this little tile mosaic. And he goes, "Who do you think that's from?" And I go, "I have no idea." He goes, "I'll give you initials." And it was, he goes, "YA." And I was like, "Yasser Arafat?" And he goes, "Ding, ding, ding." Yes.
3: That's pretty cool.
4: Yeah, they're sweet. I mean, if I probably looked into every detail of his

0: of his policy, I would probably get, you know, be a little bit.
1: Yeah. It may not be your type, but still you can get along with the person.
0: Yeah, I feel like that's something that we lost. I mean, I probably oppose a ton of people's views and stuff like that, but I feel like we don't talk anymore. Like,
1: yeah.
0: That's what I really liked about like Bush 1 was like, even though I was like a lib and, you know, there was all these conservatives, I went to state school, so all the kids come in from the farm country and stuff like that, and you'd actually have these conversations.
1: Right.
0: Now it's just like, I don't believe in what you believe in. I don't want to talk to you.
1: Yeah.
0: And it's both sides. So it's like,
1: I got to be honest with you, I care less and less about what people do as the days go on.
0: Yeah.
1: I mean, if you came in my house and started telling me what to do, we'd have a problem. Other than that, I don't care.
0: Yeah. I just want to make people laugh.
1: Yeah.
0: And I make fun of liberals too. I think we're pretty insufferable.
1: Yeah. Well, you should have a great time in St. Petersburg this weekend.
0: Yeah.
1: That's so funny. Where do you and Rosebud meet? Like on the comedy circuit or
0: on the sixth floor
1: of the apartment building
0: when we trade off our daughter. No, we're buddies, you know, like we're getting along, we're trying to do our best, and right. We don't tour anymore, obviously.
1: Yeah,
0: but you know, we hang out.
1: Well, that had to be convenient.
0: Yeah,
1: yeah, to be able to tour together and have the kid.
0: Except I was always the opener. That was a little bit of she's very successful.
1: Yeah.
0: I was like, hey, everybody, my wife's up next. Thanks for listening to my skits.
1: How old is the baby?
0: 2.5.
1: Yeah. So
0: and she's giant.
1: Listen, though, be honest, okay? It is kind of like, I'm sure I love my kids, and I'm sure you missed not spending all the time, but also, what a great night's sleep you probably get.
0: I got to tell you, these people that are like, I can't be 5 feet from my daughter. And like, you know, Rosebud really has like a chemical bond where she has to, the second I tap out, I'm, you know, I think even when I was married, when a babysitter would come, that was, that has to be what heroin feels like.
1: Yeah.
0: Like, just like that.
1: Yeah. That just get it off my plate.
0: Yeah, especially a toddler.
1: Yeah.
0: But I love her. She's the funniest, best kid in the world.
1: Yeah. It's great. It's especially right around now, 2.5, where they're talking back to you.
0: Yeah.
1: And you can actually hold a little bit of a conversation. You can see joy in their faces on things other than food. I always tell people, if you could raise this kid till it's 2, you've won.
0: Yeah.
1: You've won.
0: Yeah, it's amazing. I mean, like... she's like makes fun of Rosebud now.
1: Oh,
0: like,
1: yeah.
0: You know, like mocks her and stuff like that.
1: When you love a little, when you can see a little personality, it's the best years to have the kid.
0: Yeah, but I don't like that she can tell me she, like what the poop in her pants is like.
1: Sometimes you got to know.
0: Yeah.
1: Yeah.
0: What I'm getting into.
1: I had a son first, so that blazed the way for a daughter. But if I had to start with a daughter, I'd probably be a little bit thrown off. They're interesting individuals.
0: Yeah, I mean, they're definitely Team Rosebud and baby.
1: Right.
0: Like, they definitely have a closer bond than I do.
1: Yeah.
0: I, you know, I live in the servants' quarters. So right. I come up and I do little
1: ring
0: chores.
1: The bell and ask dad to come upstairs, will you? Or if we haven't already, will we start dating already, or what are we doing?
0: Yeah, I've been on some dates.
1: Yeah?
0: Yeah.
1: I mean, where's your number one? You meeting fans or Bumble, or how do you do that?
0: Honestly, it's mainly Instagram.
1: Yeah.
0: And I try not to do the fan thing. You know, I kind of want to meet people that are... That's just a weird dynamic to go into.
1: It's not bad for a weekend in St. Pete.
0: Hey, I'll tell you, I get some great pictures.
1: Yeah.
2: Oh, nice.
1: Right?
0: Yeah.
1: Right?
0: Some people send me some nice and very complimentary, lewd...
1: Yeah.
0: You know, messages.
1: Some girl sent me a video the other day. She turned around and she pulled her underwear down and she said, I just thought that you'd want to see my BH. But,
0: yeah, yeah.
1: And I went...
2: you cracked the code? Huh? Yeah.
1: If I whisper it, the government doesn't care if I say
2: it. Air fat.
1: Yeah. No, so she showed it to me and she said, I just thought you'd want to see this. And I went, yes, indeed I did. And thank you for knowing beforehand that I am interested in that. Please feel free.
0: It's so nice. I mean, I feel like if you don't mind sharing it, I'm not going to share it with anybody
1: right.
0: else.
1: No.
0: You know, like, it's such a good message.
1: I'm giving you my honest, I have my best friend, my local best friend, Pete. Pete is the only one that may see a picture that I have because he is so willing to share all of his pictures with me.
0: Yeah.
1: But I will never repost it. I will never send it through a text messenger. If I happen to be sitting next to Pete, I'd go, hey, get a load of this.
0: Yeah.
1: That's the only way. So you have my trust there. And then and I can guarantee you that very few people are appreciating it more than me.
0: Yeah.
1: Yeah. So just know, ladies, Ladies only, by the way.
0: I want to see. I'll take some hogs.
1: I don't want to feel bad about my own. But
2: you find that in St. Pete too.
1: Yeah. I was in. I just found I don't use Twitter anymore because Twitter has just become
0: a cesspool
1: of garbage and advertisements on it. But the other day I was looking for something and a video popped up and I watched the video and then I scrolled up and it jumped to another video. I didn't know Twitter can do that now like Instagram does where it just jumps. It's been so long since I used it. So then I got on to all of a sudden some sex stuff popped up and I'm watching more of it. And then the more time I spend on it, the more it starts putting more sex stuff on my algorithm. And then all of a sudden I realized that I was just feeling bad about this because these young Hispanic black men have tremendous penises.
0: Yeah.
1: And I am like, this can't be real. I mean, that I know it's real, but I mean, I understand now. I understand why girls, I've been disappointing girls all these years.
0: Yeah. I try not to see those too much.
1: Yeah. Yeah, I try. I wasn't seeking them out.
2: Your algorithm is really dialed in.
1: Well, my Twitter algorithm now has young, naked, Hispanic, and black men, and my
0: you're
1: going to
0: start getting like what is it like cosmetics for that
1: skin
0: lightener ads.
1: But the opposite end is my Instagram is the opposite. It's tight old ladies.
0: Oh really?
1: Ladies in their like late 60s who have been muscled up and looking pretty good and don't mind showing a nipple.
0: My explore page, which is where you really find out who a person is on Instagram,
1: right,
0: like the search page,
1: yeah,
0: it's just all heavy-breasted Mediterranean women.
1: Nothing wrong with that.
0: It looks like an ad for the old country, like trying to repatriate me to the Mediterranean.
2: He was getting full-on nudes on Instagram, and we didn't believe it because the censors usually, you know, block that kind of stuff. And then he showed us, and it's full-on.
1: Have you seen this?
2: Chicks.
0: No.
1: So it's a thing now. I think where if they flash their privates at you in a quick enough fashion, the computer doesn't pick up on it, the algorithm. So a woman will be, and I'm telling these guys, and they're looking at me like I'm crazy.
2: Yeah, we're like, you're crazy. It's Instagram. They don't show that.
1: So be a woman, and she'll be sitting there, and then she'll talk, whatever, and then she'll just go like this, and she'll lower her camera down and show her full-on privates right there, and then pull it back up really quick.
2: Yeah.
0: I've never seen this.
2: Or she'll be like squatting. She'll be squatting down with her knees together and then just like open them real quick. And
0: Yeah.
2: Yeah.
0: I keep on... if you go on like these cam sites or whatever,
1: I've been there.
0: They have their Instagrams like linked to it, and I keep on going to them, and then like I'll like forget that I followed them, and then I'll just be looking through stories, and it'll be like something that's pretty crazy. And I'm like, man, I'm on a plane. I probably shouldn't be looking at this.
1: Are you on the anybody's OnlyFans?
0: No, I haven't done OnlyFans just because it's free everywhere else. And I do think there are some OnlyFans that I would probably enjoy. The thing is, I had to do like a comedy thing for OnlyFans.
1: Right.
0: Like where we did a comedy show and then they like set up, we had to set up accounts. Like we were going to do like a Patreon.
1: Through OnlyFans. I remember they were doing that.
0: And I didn't get a single lady. I got like 10,000 dick pics. I just got guys every day being like, if you want to come to the other side. And I was just like, man. So that, I think mentally I'm
1: backfired,
0: just like, that's where all the hogs are.
1: You know? I joined like three in my life, and two I actually had to ask my wife about. I had to get permission before I did it. And because sometimes the curiosity just gets to me. I'm not trying to talk to them. I don't want to be their friend. I mean, especially girls that we know.
0: Yeah, I think that's the best part of it.
1: Yeah.
0: I think you really just want to see the people you know.
1: Yeah.
0: Yeah.
1: I when I first got on the OnlyFans site, I was just searching Tampa because I wanted to see who was at it. I wanted to see which whores I knew that were lining up right there.
2: You were saying about seeing people in your feed. We have a girl here that has been doing it for a long time before OnlyFans and had all this stuff. So she would put a lot of stuff on Twitter, and then she had her own page. And we all had to stop following her because she'd be in the grocery store and it would just be wide open. You're like, oh my God, I can't be looking at this.
0: Yeah, it's amazing. I mean, we know some people, probably a former guest of this show. And it's just like, I've never gone because I have to like see her so much. You know, like
2: we've all looked.
0: Yeah.
2: We've seen there. Yeah.
1: She, we talking about Karen?
0: Yeah.
1: Yeah. She, Karen Feehan, who really puts the work in on her body. She came in the studio probably 5 or 6 years ago, the first time, and I said, I have not I've seen your OnlyFans picture, but I'm not joining your page. And she goes, of course, you freeloader.
0: Yeah, of course.
1: Because out of curiosity, you kind of want to see it, you know?
0: I mean, I think it's pretty... She's got such a great attitude about it.
1: Oh, they're going to say great ass.
2: She's got a great ass.
0: She does have a great ass. Yeah. Was that a Heat reference right there?
1: Yeah.
0: Yeah. Yeah, I keep on saying that to my to younger women I'm dating, and they're like, what are you talking about?
2: Yeah, no idea.
0: I'm like sitting there going, you got a great ass. And they're like, no.
1: She looks phenomenal, but she, I'm good with just her Instagram workout pictures at this point.
0: Yeah.
1: Yeah. Old Mary guy.
3: We're at Skankfest. She did the naked roast.
1: She was out there
3: completely topless and everything in front of a whole 1,000 people.
0: I got really into running. Maybe I'll do the naked roast next year.
3: Yeah.
1: I mean, anybody standing next to a naked Zach Amico looks fantastic. So.
3: It was weird, man.
0: I just got sick. Yeah. Oh, man.
1: I think he's weirder looking dressed than he is. Zach is the nicest, sweetest guy, but he's on Legion of Skanks, and he's a good 400 pounder. He's a big fat dude, but he also has got weird, like, kind of
3: piercing and hair.
1: He's got a Prince Albert piercing. He's got weird colored hair, and it's parted, and he's just an odd looking character.
0: Yeah.
1: And then they showed a picture of him from the Kevin Hart roast where he was wearing like a sweater with a shirt and a tie, and I'm like, that's weirder than anything I've ever seen before. Just an odd group.
0: Yeah, I just did. I've never done anything with the Skanks guys before. I was supposed to do Skankfest last year, but I started opening for Ronnie Chang and Hasan Minhaj on their tour. And so I had to bail, but I just did Story Wars. It was like one of the funnest things I've ever done. Yeah. I feel like I've missed out on like a decade of fun comedy because I just never got around to it.
1: So back in the day when Bobby and I used to do a podcast together, me and Luis Gomez got into a big fight.
0: Yeah.
1: And, I was like, this guy's a huge asshole. And then turns out that's true. But also one of the nicest assholes you ever meet, ever. And we get along really well now. And we decided that every year they would invite us to Skankfest. And I would be like, I don't know. I just feel like it's general population in prison. And any chance you're going to get stabbed. And we went this year and it was great. We had a great time.
2: It was amazing.
1: Yeah. Like, that is one of the premier comedy festivals in the country. You missed it. They were showing Trump, and there were some people standing behind him, and this guy's belly button was protruding so bad I couldn't stop staring.
3: Yeah, there's an AI video, and Trump turns around, and he starts poking
1: the
3: belly button.
1: Yeah, yeah. What is that? Yeah, that guy's belly button was just shooting straight
3: through. Yeah, there's a bunch of AI stuff people have been doing.
1: Anyway, Skankfest is a great time if you get an opportunity to go.
0: Yeah, I would love to.
1: I had a great time.
0: I feel like I just, like, I never, like, made it to, like, do the Gas Digital kind of world and stuff like that. Like, I missed that decade. I was in LA writing TV.
1: Yeah.
0: And then because of, like, you know, like what I assume is politics, I've always just, like, not done it or whatever.
1: Right.
0: And now that I, like, have gotten to know those guys, I'm like,
1: they don't care about those
0: guys. Are so funny and so cool. And they've done such a good job of, like, creating a comedy community that's just, like, the purest fans.
1: Yeah. That I thought would be the most psychotic of people. And they're not. It turned out they were all great people.
0: Yeah.
1: Who were you writing for on TV, or what did you do out there?
0: I wrote for a couple bad sitcoms that nobody watched.
1: Ooh, like what? Tell me.
0: One was called Ground Floor,
1: mm-hmm.
0: Which was amazing. It was Doozer. They do Ted Lasso. They do, he did like Spin City, Cougar Town, Scrubs. So he's doing Scrubs again.
1: Right.
0: I think he's also done that show Shrinking.
1: That's a good show.
0: But I wrote for this show called Ground Floor, and it had an amazing cast. John C. McGinley, Skylar Astin, Briga Helin.
1: So funny, Skylar Astin was just in the studio with us.
0: Oh, really?
1: A couple weeks ago.
0: Yeah, he's a really sweet guy. And then Rory Scovel was like my way in. Like, I think Rory probably got me the job.
2: He's hilarious.
0: Yeah, he's like one of the funniest humans. And then I wrote for a bunch of sitcoms that didn't go, like pilots.
1: Yeah.
0: And then like every kind of show that was like Ridiculousness, Dude Perfect. There was one that was like for kids called Crash Leets. I wrote for World Star.
1: Oh,
0: TV.
1: Really?
0: Yeah.
1: That's fun.
0: Yeah.
1: Yeah.
0: I got to like produce segments with like Snoop Dogg and 2 Chainz. Although I went in to tell Snoop Dogg, I was like, hey, Snoop Dogg, this is like what's, you know, we're going to do on the show today. And he went, I need you to go to Roscoe's right now and get me this order. And I went to my executive producer. I said, what do I do? I was supposed to produce the segment. He goes, go get him the food.
1: Go get him the Roscoe's. You're listening. You live in the servant's quarter.
0: Yeah, exactly. It was totally fine.
1: Go see Andy this weekend. He's going to be a Coastal Creative in St. Pete. I don't know the phone number over there, but I'm sure if you just Google Coastal Creative.
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1: Okay.
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3: You get tickets there.
1: Andy Haynes is our guest. Go see him. Very funny comedian. Anything else you want to plug before we wrap it up?
0: Listen to my podcast with Mike Cannon, Beautiful Boys.
1: I forgot about that. Another one of my favorite people.
0: And tell your friends, if you have anybody in New York, I am trying to fill out the Bell House for my special taping next weekend. Please, you could DM me. I'll give you a ticket.
1: Oh, there you go. All right, if you're going to be in New York and you want to go check out Andy's special, go do that. And how's the podcast with Cannon going?
0: Great.
1: Good.
0: Great. It's I love dad, Cannon. Dad podcast.
1: Oh, good.
0: Dad's comedy.
3: It's not Fart Carnival?
0: No. I think that's where he really lets it go.
1: All right, we got to take a break. Another chance of winning $1,000 is coming up at the top of the hour. Andy, thank you for coming in,
0: thank
1: buddy.
0: Thank you, guys.
1: It's
0: appreciate
1: Mike
0: it.
1: Calp, the show. 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
5: Wrapping up your Friday morning commute on a very good note with no accidents to slow you down in Hillsborough or Pinellas County. That's on all the major roadways. Looks like the toll roads in very good shape as well. And nothing to slow you down on any of the Bay Area bridges either. I'm Monica with traffic.
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29: This is Fox 13's Dave Osterberg from the Sky Tower Weather Center with a mixture of clouds and sunshine on tap for your Friday. Just a 30% chance of an afternoon or evening storm with those high temperatures right back up into the lower 90s. Mild and muggy tonight with a low in the upper 70s, and we'll bump the rain chance for Saturday up to 40% with tomorrow's high again in the lower 90s.
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0: 9:40 on the Mike Calder Show. It's 102.5 The Bone. Budweiser's All-American Summer kicks off this weekend with Pitbull Toddler live tonight at the Daiquiri Shack in Madeira Beach. Budweiser turning 150, America turning 250, and the party is on. Come raise a Bud with us this weekend as we kick off the three-day weekend tonight at the Daiquiri Shack. Pitbull Toddler on stage live at 9 o'clock. Come out there and join us. Carmen's going to miss all our new songs.
1: Boo.
0: Mm-hmm. Yeah. It's all right.
2: What is your new song?
0: I might save it for when you come out there.
2: Can you tell me?
1: You want to say it at the same time on the count of three? Yeah. We'll say what the new song is?
0: Yes.
2: Yeah.
1: One, two, three.
3: I love that song.
0: It's a good one. We've been practicing it for a long time.
2: I'm really sad. Hopefully a listener out there could like film it and, you know, send it. That would be awesome.
1: No filming.
0: No filming allowed.
3: No pictures, no questions.
0: Yep, check your cameras at the door.
3: Going to be a great night.
1: Yeah.
2: Listen, you guys will have more fun without me.
0: Do you want to hear Galvin and I sing a little bit of it together?
2: Sure.
0: On three. One, two, three.
1: Okay. You got to do it, and then tomorrow we're going to rock.
0: And roll.
1: Roll.
2: Are you guys like the original artists of this song?
0: No.
1: It's
2: a cover?
0: It's a cover, yeah.
2: Oh,
0: they only
2: do
0: covers, yeah.
2: Oh, wow.
1: The band is Flotsam and Jetsam.
0: You want to hear a little bit more?
2: Sure.
0: Galvin, you start it.
1: All right. One, two, three. I'm gonna do it, and we're gonna rock out, and everybody have fun by the lake.
2: Oh, wow. You guys have really been practicing.
0: Yep.
3: Yeah. If it was me, I would do rock and roll.
1: Rock and roll. Hey, everybody, let's rock and roll.
0: Dolly Parton's not cool, man. Dolly Parton's not cool.
3: You want to bring the house down? That's what does it. That's
0: what we do Jolene.
1: Yeah.
0: Joe, I'm a little worried today.
4: Why?
0: About your second appearance.
4: What? How come?
0: On this radio station in one day.
4: Why? Was that bad?
0: Not bad.
4: Oh, all right.
0: Yeah. What if they get you in a position like I do where I manipulate people when they're in the studio?
1: Mm-hmm.
0: Like if they start asking you questions like, if you had to fire one person, who's been the meanest to you? And all, you know, they get you in those positions.
4: I mean, I don't think that'll happen.
0: Michael,
4: I have a very strong constitution.
0: Yes.
4: Mm-hmm. I cannot be swayed.
0: I don't believe that at all. Yeah.
3: Joe taking his talents to another show.
0: Yep.
3: Interesting. Yeah.
2: Also, if other hosts are like, manipulative?
0: You can't call it me if you can't say it.
2: Well, is
0: manipulative.
2: Evil, fine, as evil as you.
0: Oh.
2: I don't think, if I can only use the words
1: I can
2: say.
1: I can see Dizzy tripping Joe up, you know, getting him into some sort of corner. And
4: I don't believe that my man Dizzy would do that to me.
0: A couple of Spanish questions.
4: I don't mind. You can ask me Spanish questions if you want.
0: Oh, no, I don't. Joe, I'm not manipulative.
4: Oh.
0: I would not put you in that sort of position.
4: All right.
1: Mm. It's pronounced manipulative.
2: I don't know what that is. Manipulative.
1: Yeah, you really screw up. You really screw up the joke whenever you say pronounce wrong, too. It's pronounced. Idiot.
2: All right. Oh. Well, here. Suck it, you losers. Now no one can hear you. But that also sucks because I don't want to take over the show.
0: Yeah. I was going to say, good luck for you. I'll wrap it up right now.
2: That's fine. I will too. Bye.
0: Know what I'm going to do, Carmen?
2: What?
0: Something you don't want me to do.
2: Sure.
0: I'm going to play a game.
2: Yeah, I really don't.
0: Yeah. Well, we only got a couple of minutes left, and we got some stuff to give away for the weekend. All right? We got a three-day weekend.
2: But we only have 5 minutes now. Like, you took up your time playing.
0: Let's do it quick. Here we go. And go.
1: Oh, we don't need the whole intro.
2: Exactly.
5: Okay, everybody.
1: This is 2 minutes.
5: It's time to play.
1: No, cut it off.
0: Do it.
5: Who's my baby's daddy?
6: Lord, there you I've go. Been cut done had too many babies, honey.
1: We get
6: Who
1: it.
6: Who is my baby daddy?
1: Shathib, Lamangelo.
6: Girl, I'd be a millionaire.
0: Oh, Alejandro.
3: Lamangelo.
0: This is Alejandro.
1: You need to get your ears checked, tennis.
6: Martina,
3: we're going to be
6: Devin,
3: out of time.
2: We are.
1: Carmen, just play the Jackass song over this.
6: Jack Daniels. Beautiful and Lamangelo. Who is my baby daddy? Don't even two of these children even look
1: superfluous.
6: Aloe vera, Maybelline,
1: oh
6: ginger pine,
1: yeah, time.
6: Cruix, Nyquil, Gangsta Q and Daffodil, Ron Bacardi, Captain Morgan, D. Mark Torres, and DeLorean, Gynalotrim, and Felicia, Chlamydia Champagne. Who named these children? And
1: Call
6: how many
1: not.
6: Of them is it? Why they always want to come live with me anyway?
0: Who else you got?
6: Ask who their daddy is. Look over yonder. There go. Nova Scotia, Bubblicious, Cuponita, Gonorrhea, Ice Bucket, Battaglia, Visine, and Margarita. Percolator, Terminator, Velcro, and Taekwondo. Varicella, chromosome, obstetria, and Shatheed. That's the ignorant one right there, Shatheed. Who is these baby dads?
0: Judging by the phone lines.
6: I wish I knew.
0: There's still a lot of people listening.
6: I'm suing for some child support, honey.
2: We got to play fire round, though.
0: All right, let's do it.
2: Okay.
0: Here we go. Let me get a contestant. Good morning. Who is this?
5: Cody.
0: Cody, you have kids of your own, Cody?
2: No, fire wins. We got to go.
0: All right, Cody, here's her side of the story first and his side of the story. Then you, Cody, will tell us whether he is or is not the baby's daddy. Here we go. Her side of the story first.
7: They look just alike, Lord. Look at the noses.
8: Like what? Like where? Show
7: they
8: me.
7: They both got the same big old noses across their face. Right there, eyelashes. That's his baby. That's his baby.
8: Now, has he been denying it from the get-go?
7: From the giddy-up. At first, I was lying about I was pregnant. They say she lying about being pregnant. I don't have no reason to lie. He don't even have a job, Maury. He don't have a job to help me take care of my baby.
8: Do you know that Amos uses a problem with his anatomy? Amos.
7: Yes, he swears up and down he got kicked in the when he was younger, and he only got one.
0: This might be my favorite one.
3: Put all right. His business out there.
0: He got it kicked in the nuts. He's only got one nut. It may not be working. Let's find out what Amos has to say for himself in that one nut. Here we go.
9: I'm telling you, this girl Diasha is crazy. She's telling everyone that I'm the father of her baby.
10: I'm Mina, Amos' sister, and Diasha is a certified hug. I'd be damned if I let her take advantage of my family.
9: Always wanted a baby, but I felt no fatherly love when I held the Kyra. My sister Mina knows that I want a child someday. She's just here to look out for me.
10: My brother is too nice, but I'm not. That baby looks nothing like anybody in my family.
9: If the Kyra is my baby, I will spoil her like crazy. It's sad, though, because I just don't think she's mine.
10: When the test proves that my brother is not the father of this baby, you better back the hell away from my family.
0: No, you got a situation here. Usually when the sister's involved, it means no. But I say big nose, one nut equals baby.
3: You say he is the father?
0: He is the father.
3: You got it wrong. Whatever the family member is involved, he definitely is.
0: Oh.
3: Yeah, so you say he is?
0: Yes.
3: I say he is.
0: Sir, what do you say?
5: I say he is.
0: All right. Carmen, check in on Murray.
8: When it comes to six-week-old Dakira, Amos, you are not.
0: Oh!
3: Don't believe the science.
0: Holy cow. Hey, we got a consolation prize for you. I'm going to put you on hold.
3: Right from the giddy up.
0: Holy smokes. That's a shocker.
3: Yeah.
0: All right. Well, that's it for today's show. Thank you to Andy Haynes for coming by. See him at Coastal Creative this weekend. See him at various soccer bars around St. Petersburg over the weekend as well.
3: Mm-hmm.
0: Monday, we're off for Memorial Day. Tuesday, we'll be back live. Wednesday, we got a psychic medium coming in the studio.
3: Yeah.
0: And then what else? We had something else.
3: No,
0: that fell through.
3: That fell through, yeah.
0: That's all right. And then I don't know, comedy-wise, who's here. I lose track. Check us out on Instagram, at the Mike Helta Show. Go give us a liking, a little thumbs-upping. Joe, you know what I'm going to do next week?
3: What?
0: I keep saying I'm going to do it every week, and I keep forgetting. When we have this many things to give away, and we don't have time to do it on the show, I'm going to give it away in the chat on YouTube.
4: I think that's a great idea.
0: Yeah. Mm-hmm. So next week, you YouTubers, I'll give you a prize just for you guys as well. And that's it. The After Show with Johnny B is up next. Don't forget this afternoon, filling in for Senning is Pap.
4: Well, and Dizzy, and Ian Beck.
3: What a traitor.
0: You're the highlight. You're the highlight of the show.
4: Well, I mean, I feel like that.
0: Thank you to Chef Mike Buttacavoli. See him in his pop-up Italian restaurant at Escape Brewing this weekend.
4: We got loose balls.
0: Loose balls, buddy.
3: I already ate them.
4: I
3: heard Gio put two in his mouth.
4: I did. At the same time.
0: Such great food. Escape Breweries in Trinity. And he's going to be having a restaurant there from 3 to 9, I believe it is, Friday and Saturday. Go check him out. Have a great weekend. Enjoy your Memorial Day weekend. We'll see you at the Daiquiri Shack tonight, 9 p.m. Have a couple of Bud Lights, Budweisers together. Enjoy. See you guys. Bye.
11: I'm hungry.
12: Hey, Babu. I'm a fool. I'm an old, fat, stupid fool. That's why.
13: What's really going on in your life?
14: Let's shoot Uma in the vagina.
15: Damn it. Mike, why are you doing this?
16: Cal,
5: I have to go.
11: Oh, yeah. Fo shiz. Genuine. What's up, homie?
5: Bushy.
14: Bye.
15: Shoot that thing, fat baby.
0: Go smash your fruit in the hole.
16: I cried a little bit. You call me a monkey. You're funny.
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2: Wrapping up your Friday morning commute on a very good note with no accidents to slow you down in Hillsborough or Pinellas County. That's on all the major roadways. Looks like the toll roads in very good shape as well. And nothing to slow you down on any of the Bay Area bridges either. I'm Monica with traffic.
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0: We are live, 102.5 The Bone. It is the Mike Calta After Show. I am Johnny B. Happy almost Memorial Day weekend. Technically, it is Memorial Day weekend. A lot of people already participating. If you hear that, oh, that's me putting on my mic condom. Don't you worry about me, sweetheart. Everything is just fine. If I'm putting on the mic condom, it's for our safety. You know what I'm saying? You damn right. Before I get too much into Marvin Gaye and being gay, let's get this out the way.
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0: This hour's keyword is game. That's right, game. G-A-M-E. If you're going to play the game right, put the word game into that 102.5 The Bone app within the next 30 minutes, and that $1,000 Bone Bonus could be yours. Once again, that's game. G-A-M-E. Good luck to you, Bone fam. Game. Phone lines are open if you would like to join me. 800-771-1025. As I'll be recapping a lot of things heard this morning. A wonderful Mike Calta show this morning. Very entertaining. 6 a.m. to 10 a.m. right here on 102.5 The Bone. And you can watch them on YouTube and on the, of course, the Bone app and the BoneOnline.com and Bone TV. And I strongly recommend if you haven't subscribed to the YouTube, do it. It's the Mike Calta Show on YouTube. And, of course, 102.5 The Bone on YouTube, where you can see all of the shows live. You can see the personalities. You're looking at me right now. Hey, what's up, YouTube? And also, follow my YouTube. I'm trying to get up to 1,000 subscribers, and I'm going to bring the old Nighttime Johnny B Show back as a live show on my YouTube channel, The Johnny B Show on YouTube. I would appreciate it if you went over there and did that, because I would like to bring that show back. But I can't monetize it until I get 1,000 followers, and I would like to be able to do that. So help a brother out. HBO, go subscribe, and I'll be happy about that. Also, social media, let's get that out the way. If you're not following me,

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2: On the mic out the show a lot today. But before we do that, I want to get into Mike Calta's parking etiquette, because this is something I don't think most people would agree with him on. And I think this might be a rich person thing. But they talked about it this morning on the show.
3: I'm only going to get a few things. I'll park in the fire lane.
4: Mm. Yeah. Oh, my God. That's illegal.
3: I mean, if I have to go to the pharmacy and I'm just picking something up and it's right there at the front of the store, I'm fire laning it.
5: Oh,
3: right.
5: You're that guy?
3: Yeah. What do you care? What is it doing to you?
4: You're in the way.
3: Of what?
4: So you're saying that you're...
2: Do you know who he is? Of course. You know that electric Hummer.
4: Life in your... errands are more
3: way
4: important,
3: more important than everybody. Way 100%.
4: You are delusional.
3: No, I'm
4: you're
3: realistic.
4: You're a bad guy.
2: Oh, man. I will say this, and I talked about this with somebody that's not, they've just started listening to The Bone recently. And I said, one of the things I love about the Mike Calta show is there is no yes men and yes ladies on the show. Right? People disagree every 30 seconds, and I think that's what makes the show so awesome, is you don't get, you listen to some shows and Mike Calta says, yeah, I park in the fire lane, and then the co-host will go, oh, I could see where that would be actually kind of convenient. Da, da, da. No, not on the Mike Calta show. They let him have it.
3: Listen to me. The only time it supersedes me is if there is actually a fire, and I saw that...
2: if Mike pulls up and there's smoke billowing out of Publix, he will do you the courtesy of parking in a normal spot. I want to hear from you guys. What pisses you off the most in parking lots? 800-771-1025. Oh, I got a few of them. And I'll say this. Not that everybody cares about my opinion on everything, but I agree with Galvin on a lot of the things he said. Even though I'm a big fat, I will park far away faster than I will park close, because it's almost like if you ever saw the original National Lampoon's Vacation, when they go to Wally World and John Candy is the security guard and there's nobody in the parking lot because the Griswolds, those dum-dums, they don't realize the park is closed that day. Spoiler alert if you haven't seen it. So Clark parks all the way at the back of the parking lot. And, of course, everybody, they're like, what are you doing? And he says, we'll be the first ones out when everybody shows up and the parking lot's packed. Well, I kind of feel that way if I go to Publix and I park farther away. It's easier to get out of the parking lot and just get back home, where sometimes if you park close, you got people trying to get into a close parking spot. You got people walking all in front of your car, and you got some guy in a Hummer parked in the, in the fire lane. It's inconvenient when you're leaving. When I'm leaving, wherever I'm at, I'm trying to get home every single time. That is my number one priority. Usually, I got to use the bathroom pretty bad. I don't know about you guys, but at 54 years old, pretty much every trip home for me is an emergency. Like I've messed around with my timeline, and it's time to go to the bathroom. I'll be walking through Publix. And I go, well, maybe we should just use this toilet. And I go, or let's not ruin everybody's day and just get home. So if I'm parked where I can get out of the parking lot fast, it's always more convenient. And I'm also with Carmen on the parking corral. All right. I will park. And I think Galvin also agreed with that. I will purposely park next to the cart corral, because when I load up my groceries,

0: boom, the cart, it's right there. It's so easy. I would rather walk another 30 feet than to be like, oh, look at me, I got a parking spot right up front. And now I got to carry my cart back into the grocery store because I'm in this stupid middle zone here where it's just as close to go to the front of the store as it is to go all the way to the back of the parking lot to the cart corral. And I'm never going to be the dick that leaves his shopping cart in the middle of the parking lot. That pisses me off. Mike out to have the show. Who's this?
1: Hey, this is Todd. Good morning, Johnny B.
0: What's up, brother? How you doing?
1: Good, man. Good Friday. Hey, I was had two things. First of all, people that stop in the freaking lane of traffic to let an elderly person out to go in the store. They got to get the walker. I get it. I get it, but that's why they make the spots up front.
0: They're old.
1: The spots up front. Exactly. And the second thing is people that walk and feel like they know that you're going to stop, but they don't even acknowledge it. Don't wave. Don't nothing. Just keep on walking. That's annoying.
0: Yeah, I agree. Anytime anybody's oblivious to their surroundings and they can't, you know, just use a little bit of common courtesy, it pisses me off pretty bad. So, yeah, I'm with you on that.
1: Yes, sir. Well, keep being funny, and we'll talk to you soon.
0: Thanks, bro. Have a good one. There you go. Phone lines are open still, 800-771-1025. I'll be funny tonight. I'm going to be returning to where my wife and I got married, a really nice venue called Knotted Roots by the lake in Land O'Lakes. And we're doing this really, really cool concept. I did a Instagram Live last night and a YouTube Live last night with a couple of folks that I'm doing this event with, one being Chef Kendra Mastrone. She's the executive chef of this event we're doing tonight, which is comedy and culinary. So she's going to be putting together this unbelievable menu. And we have three headlining comedians. We have another comic/musician, Billy Floyd, that is going to be hosting the whole thing. Right on the water. It's going to be really, really nice. And tickets are still on sale and they're on my social media. So that's what I'll be doing tonight. But after that, I am pretty excited about just going home and barbecuing and staying out of the hustle and the bustle. All the people out there are going to be drinking and going crazy. And trust me, the police are going to be out there looking for you dum-dums. So don't be drinking and driving this weekend. It's a Venus flytrap for dum-dums. Unless you want to be calling Dom and spending 10 to 15 grand on your DUI, I strongly suggest you Uber and make good decisions this weekend, guys. Don't be a dumbass. Mike out the after show. Who's this?
2: Hey, man, it's Nick from Mullis.
0: Hey, what's up, buddy?
2: So my thing is the people that don't take their cart back, you know, that's a great litmus test to see if you actually follow through with stuff in life.
0: Yes, dude. I agree. Little things like that, it says a lot about a person's character. I agree.
2: Tell my kids all the time, just do the right thing when nobody's watching and never be the person other people are waiting on to do their job.
0: Yeah, exactly. I mean, it's so easy to just be courteous and be nice. You know, like holding the door for somebody or smiling at a stranger when they walk by you. You know, there's little things like that take no energy. But, you know, to not do that makes you such a piece of crap. I mean, why would you want to be a piece of crap?
2: For sure, man. And also, like, to all the people out there that don't take their carts back and just, like, leave them in the spot next to them, we're all judging you.
0: Yes.
2: Every time.
0: Oh, I tell them we're to their judging. Face, too. Like, I know Galvin said that he told the guy, actually, I saved the soundbite for my soundboard. Galvin said when the guy left the cart next to a car, his car, he said,
3: "No."
0: Yeah, exactly. I grabbed me a Galvin nope for my soundboard. But yeah, I've said it to people too, where a lady just, not only did she leave her cart at Aldi right next to another car in my car, but she left a empty like cardboard box in the back and stuff.
2: Yeah, just leaving your trash for other people to pick up. Like, come on.
0: And I said to her, and I go, "You're just going to leave that there, huh?" And she goes, "Mind your business." I go, "Scumbag." And then she just walked away from me. So I don't care. I'll tell you, you're a scumbag. I don't care.
2: I don't know, man. You don't have to be, you know, you can be poor, but that doesn't mean you have to be trashy.
0: I agree. Right? Like,
2: you know what I mean? You can still be clean.
0: Hey, man, that you just described me in a nutshell. I appreciate it.
2: Yeah, right?
0: Everybody go see Nick out at Mullets, man. You're the best, dude.
2: All right, thanks, man.
0: Later, pal. 800-771-1025. Good wings, too. My man Ian Beckles went out there because of my strong suggestion, and he was very pleased with the peel and eat shrimp out there at Mullets Fish Camp. Good place. Good people, too. Mike out the after show. Who's this?
4: Kelly.
0: Hey, Kelly.
3: Hi, Johnny. How are you?
0: Oh, man, I'm so good. How are you?
3: I'm fantastic. I love listening to you. You make me smile every day.
0: Oh,
3: thank
0: come
3: you.
0: On. Really?
3: Yes, sir.
0: You're making
3: yes,
0: me smile sir. Right now, Kelly.
3: Oh,
0: man, hold on. Happy music.
3: Yay.
0: Aw, so you're sweet. What can I do for you?
3: Well, thank you. Well, I was calling on your subject of shopping lot, parking lot etiquette.
0: Yeah.
3: And my thing is in the front of stores, like where they have the pedestrian walkway.
0: Yes.
3: And if you go through it in a car and you're halfway through it and they just start walking and leave you sitting in your car trapped.
0: Or they walk super slow. You're like, hey, pick it up.
3: Super slow. Yeah. You're just sitting there and there's people walking in front and nobody will just let you. You know, if somebody's already driving through, let them go.
0: Yeah. At least swing your arms fast. Like, act like you're walking
3: yes.
0: fast.
3: Like,
0: yeah.
3: Make it, yes. Do your fake job.
0: Yeah. Give a little wave, like, hey, thanks for not killing me. That's nice.
3: Yeah.
0: I appreciate
3: yes,
0: that.
3: Sir.
0: You're
3: yes,
0: right, Kelly.
3: Sir,
0: so. You're spot on.
3: Thank you. Have a great day, Johnny.
0: You have a wonderful weekend, all right? I love you. You're the best.
3: I will. Thank right. you. Love you too, honey. Bye-bye.
0: Bye. We need more Kellys in the world, guys. Where's all the Kellys at? Where's all the Kellys? Mike out the after show. Oh, hey, Mike out the after show. Who are you?
4: Hey, Johnny B, it's Carly. How are you?
0: Carly, what up, mama?
4: Hey, so my pet peeve in a parking lot is, so pedestrians have the right of way.
0: Yes.
4: People may or may not know that. So, like, when the guy just called in and said that he, like, wants a little wave for stopping, nah, dude, stop. I'm going to walk. I have the right of way. I don't need to wave at your ass.
0: Oh, no, no. I'll wave just to thank them for not murdering me. But, yeah, no, I always stop for the pedestrians. I mean, they do have the right of way, especially in a parking lot, for sure.
4: Yeah, exactly.
0: Yeah. But also, be appreciative that I was paying attention and I didn't run you over. I could have easily killed you.
4: Trying to catch a case. Trying yeah. to catch a case.
0: It goes both ways. Yeah, exactly. Sometimes I want to kill you, and I didn't do it. You're welcome.
4: True.
0: Yeah. Well, have a great weekend, Carly. Good talking to you.
4: You too. Take care.
0: Bye. 800-771-1025. Who is?
4: A little baby for stopping. Nah, dude.
0: Okay, never mind. Mike out the after show. Who are you?
5: This is Zach.
0: What up, Zach?
5: Hey, man. One of my pet peeves is, like, if you're with somebody circling a parking lot and they're looking for a close spot and they'll circle the parking lot like six times instead of just parking in a back spot and walking in the store.
0: Yeah.
5: It's like you could go in and get the item you're looking for and come back out before sometimes somebody finds a parking spot.
0: It is true, dude. The things that people do to save walking 40 feet. I'll go to the gym. I know it sounds like I'm lying, but I will. I'll go to the gym. I go to EOS, right? And I'll see people circling the parking lot to park up front so they could go walk on the treadmill for an hour. Hey, dickhead, you want to walk. That's what you're doing. It makes no sense. I think it's just inherently embedded in people's brains that they need to get the closest spot. It's like you're playing a game. It's like I just won parking lot Tetris. No, you didn't. Just park, moron. Yeah, I agree.
5: And then to double down on the crosswalk one, it's like, I hate when you're stopping or you're trying to walk through the crosswalk and it's like the person that's in the car, it's like you're burdening them for trying to cross the crosswalk.
0: Yeah.
5: It's like they're like inching towards you, like you're like trying to get across.
0: Oh, yeah. And they throw their hands up like, oh, come on. What are you going grocery shopping? Yeah. Yeah, I'm hungry. Yeah, you're right. But thanks, Zach.
5: Have a good one. Thank you.
0: You're the man, dude. Later. 800-771-1025. Well, who knew I'd have full phone lines over parking lot etiquette? Way to go, Mike Calta. That's why you're the media king, daddy. Mike Calta after show. Who's this?
6: Johnny B.
0: What's up, girl?
6: Hey, my name's Golf Cart K. I've called a couple of the other shows a few times.
0: I've heard you on the other shows. You finally got to meet Johnny B, huh?
6: Yes, I finally did. Hey, so I've got a little bit, just a very small snippet of the other side of not putting your golf cart back. So
0: okay.
6: Hear me out.
0: Okay, you mean your shopping cart?
6: Yes, I'm sorry.
0: That's okay.
6: I'm sitting on my golf cart.
0: Like, what kind of fancy-ass grocery store do you have that has golf cart parking?
6: No, so anyway, so I have lupus, okay?
0: Uh-huh.
6: And it is uncontrolled right now because I am deathly allergic to the medications for it.
0: That's sad.
6: So my fatigue level is through the roof.
0: Gotcha.
6: So when I'm actually able to get myself to the grocery store and get myself through the grocery store out into this god-awful Florida heat, put my groceries in the car, and actually put my tiny little butt down. And mind you, I'm 127 pounds and 5'9".
0: Hi.
6: I'm not obese. I'm not fat. Not overweight.
0: Well, you don't have to say it in such a negative tone.
6: Well, I'm not.
0: Come on. Fat people aren't
6: bad. I didn't want people thinking I was a fat, lazy slob when I'm not.
0: Hey, not all fat people are lazy. Okay? Jeez, obese with the stereotypes.
6: Hey, there's a lot of them around, okay?
0: Oh,
6: but
0: on.
6: I'm
0: there's,
6: not one of them.
0: They're skinny lazies, too.
6: The world needs lots of people in it.
0: You mean lots of people by weight? Okay, I don't know if this conversation is going the way you wanted it to.
6: Come on, Johnny B.
0: So you're saying because of lupus.
6: The exhaustion level, I don't have it to walk an extra 30 feet in either direction.
0: I see.
6: I give extreme apologies. I do it as rarely as possible, and I get it as far out of the way as I humanly possibly can without physically passing out in the parking lot.
0: Well, shouldn't you, wouldn't it be better for you to be in one of those carts, so that you can kind of, scoot around?
6: Because I need the exercise. That's my exercise. I use Walmart for my exercise because I can use the shopping cart. As support and the air conditioning.
0: Is it returning the cart like a little bit of exercise?
6: But by the time I'm done with 2 weeks worth of groceries, it's too much.
0: What if you did a week and a half's worth of groceries? That way you have enough.
6: I live 20 miles out in the country. I go to town every 2 weeks for my groceries.
0: Sorry. Well, I think you're still a good person, even though you think fat people are lazy.
6: I am a good person. No, I didn't say that.
0: I'm just kidding.
6: There are some that are, and you know it.
0: Nope, never met
6: one.
0: No,
6: there are.
0: Nope, we're all great. Love you. Have a great weekend.
6: I love you too, Johnny B.
0: Diesel Pete. You too.

0: Mike out there at the show. How can I help you?
1: Hey, Johnny, Mike here.
0: Mike,
1: hey,
0: what's up?
1: Not much, man. Hey, there's a study that takes golf shopping cart etiquette into the play of someone's moral compass.
0: Ooh.
1: Because the idea is when you have a shopping cart, there is no reward for taking it back, and there's no punishment for not taking it back.
0: You're right.
1: So they find that people that typically take the cart back show more empathy for others and are more self-aware of others, whereas people that leave them behind are self-absorbed more and don't really take into account other people.
0: That makes a lot of sense. One of the things that annoys me when somebody says, oh, it's not against the law to do blah, blah, blah. And I go, but you can be a good person. Like, technically not against the law to fart in a steakhouse. But why would you? You know?
1: Good call.
0: Yeah. Well, thanks, buddy. I love that. I love that that you brought that up. That's really cool.
1: Have a good day.
0: You too, bud. 800-771-1025. We got to take a break. If you're on hold, I love you for that. If you want to stay on hold, I take your phone calls. When we come back, I want to talk barbecue when we come back because I do it every day.
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16: This is Fox 13's Dave Osterberg from the Sky Tower Weather Center with a mixture of clouds and sunshine on tap for your Friday. Just a 30% chance of an afternoon or evening storm with those high temperatures right back up into the lower 90s. Mild and muggy tonight with a low in the upper 70s, and we'll bump the rain chance for Saturday up to 40% with tomorrow's high again in the lower 90s.
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0: The After Show, Johnny B, Friday leading into this Memorial Day weekend. A lot of you guys already took the day off. I get it, man. Go out there, enjoy it. We live in paradise. Just do it safely. If you guys have nothing going on this weekend, there's a lots of stuff going on. You got Pitbull Toddler tonight, Daiquiri Deck over Madeira Beach. You got me tonight with the Plates and Punchlines over in Lando Lakes. Tickets are on my social media. Johnny B Tampa, by the way, if you're not following me, follow me. If you're on Instagram, I promise if you follow me, I will reply to you and thank you for following me because it means a lot. So go give me a follow, Johnny B Tampa. And also, starting tonight, Busch Gardens Summer Nights is happening. If you don't know what that is, concerts, all kinds of great stuff. If you're over 21 years old, you're going to get a free beer. So go over, enjoy all the things happening. Busch Gardens Summer Nights. They were nice enough to drop me off a little gift bag. So very, very nice. Love Busch Gardens. But pass holder for many, many, many years of my life. And yeah, maybe I have to do that again. Maybe I have to do it again. Love Busch Gardens. It's part of the city that I love so much. And it's why a lot of people come here to visit. Summer Nights. Go over there. If you're over 21, get that free beer, baby. I'll probably have a couple tonight. Maybe. Okay, probably a few. But I got a driver. Before I get into the conversation I want to have next, let's grab these calls that have been patiently holding. Mike out the After Show, who's this?
1: Suck air and drive, but it ain't really good for them punks.
0: Not good for them punks. Mike out the After Show, how can I help you?
2: Good morning, Johnny.
0: What's up, brother?
2: Hey, let me set the scene. So I'm driving, or we're driving in front of the shopping mart, and you got people walking in and out. The people I have a problem with are the diagonal walkers, not the perpendicular walkers.
0: Right.
2: You know, the ones that come out of the store and they're supposed to go straight. Well, they're not supposed to do anything, but
0: sure.
2: They go straight across. Instead, they go to a diagonal and take their time. So after you stop at a stop sign, you got to drive 0.5 miles per hour behind them, you know, until they get their job done.
0: Or what about the ones that walk right in front of your car? Like there,
2: well, you know, that's what brakes are for, sir. Have a good one.
0: Take care. Yeah, those piss me off bad, dude. When you're trying to just get to your parking spot and they got their shopping cart or they're walking into the store and they're just walking in front of your car with their back to you, just casually strolling in the middle of the road, you know. And what do you get? If you give them a little horn, now you're the dick, right? And, you know, you want to lay on the horn. You want to be like, but sometimes I'll just give them like a little, meh, meh. And then they look back like, oh, what? Jesus Christ. You're in the road, brother. You're in the road. They were talking about barbecue this morning on the fattest show in America. They might count the show. I put a little clip from that because I'd like to respond to it.
3: Will anybody be barbecuing this weekend?
4: No, I will probably never be barbecuing.
3: Really?
4: Yeah, I'm just not a barbecue guy.
3: Yeah.
5: My brother-in-law is making an entire pig.
3: Oh, that's the way to go.
0: I like that. Yeah, from one extreme to the other. Galvin, very honest. He's not a barbecue guy. He likes to eat barbecue, but cooking it, that's a whole different thing. And then Gio goes, oh, yeah? I'll see your I don't barbecue and tell you how my brother-in-law is cooking an entire damn pig.
3: How's he doing? Pull that off. What's that? Buried it?
5: Yeah,
4: he's got one. Like, well, it's like the box. It's Cuban.
3: Yeah.
4: They put in there.
3: The Cuban box buried.
0: By the way, the Cuban box, if you grew up in Tampa, Seminole Heights, Ybor City like myself, then you know it's called a La Caja China. La Caja China is what they call it. And it's, yes, it is a Cuban thing. It originated in Cuba, I would say around 80 years ago, but around the 50s. And it was actually adapted from the Cuban folks, from Chinese immigrants that lived in Cuba. They had their own Chinatown, probably still there. And they were cooking in this box. And so the Cubans kind of adapted this. And that's why it's called a Caja China, which I believe translates to how a box of China or something. But yeah, China is actually spelled China. So there you go, a little history lesson. And if you've ever had a whole pig cooked in the La Caja China, then you know it's absolutely delicious because it has the chicken wire, and the pig goes on the chicken wire, and then the charcoal goes on top. It goes in the ground. That's the only kind of smoker I don't own because I rent, and I don't think it's in my my renter policy to be able to dig a big ass hole in the back of my yard. But I've been to many, many Cuban barbecues.
3: Pig is the best goddamn pig you'll ever have.
5: Yeah, so I think he's actually cooking it right now.
3: Oh, that's
5: for like Saturday,
3: a couple of days. Yeah.
6: So Chad and I aren't barbecuing ourselves, but we're going to a barbecue.
0: That's another option, folks. Maybe I won't barbecue. Invite me to your barbecue. Maybe I'll make a side dish and come to your house.
4: Oh, nice.
6: Yeah.
4: That's the best.
3: Actually,
4: go to somebody else's barbecue.
6: Exactly. No, Coach Man. He's a coach at Chamberlain. He's another.
3: And his name is Coach Man.
6: Yes, his name is Coach Man.
0: I met him, Coach Man. Great guy. Yeah, his wife is a teacher. Her name is Teacher Woman.
4: He's a coach. Yes. He's a man. We'll call him Coach Man.
6: Yeah.
0: So there you go. Barbecue plans. I want to hear about them. I want to hear what you're cooking. It gets me all chubbed up. Mike out after show. Who's this?
7: Hey, this is Richard.
0: What up?
7: How you doing? Hey, I want to touch on the cart thing as a victim of somebody that has left their cart and came out and found the cart up against my vehicle and had a dent in it.
0: Oh.
7: Walk your ass to the cart rally. Take it back, you pieces of crap.
0: Yeah, you bitch.
7: Jesus, no, it is not that hard. That lady making an excuse. Take it back. You can walk around 30 more feet in the store if there was a clearance aisle, so take it back.
0: I was thinking that, too. Kay's a very nice lady, but I was also thinking that, dude. I was thinking, I bet you if they had BOGO and you had to walk 40 feet for that BOGO, you go get that damn BOGO.
7: Or park next to a cart corral. Be smarter.
0: Bing bong. Well, she's
7: circle
0: tired.
7: The parking lot a couple longer. A couple minutes longer.
0: Just lupus. Buddy, just lupus. There.
7: Stop being a bitch.
0: I didn't like that she thought fat people were lazy slobs. That was rude.
7: Yeah, she sucks.
0: Take care, buddy. I'm not going to say that. She's a sweet lady. Come on. Some people get parking lot anxiety. I don't know what it is, but every time I go to Sam's Club, although I love going to Sam's Club, the difference between Costco and Sam's Club to me is the parking lot, because I feel like every time I go to Sam's Club, there's a dirty diaper and a shopping cart left in the middle of the parking lot. Not only are you not taking your cart back, but you're changing a dirty diaper and leaving it in the cart. What are we doing? Mike out to have the show. Who's this?
8: Hey, it's Jerry.
0: Hey, what up, Jerry?
8: If you got time for one more call.
0: Yeah, dude.
8: Regarding parking lots.
0: Ah.
8: The people that just wander with their face buried in their phone, not paying attention.
0: Yeah.
8: Somewhat annoying.
0: Hit them.
8: Or the people that, I'm a pedestrian. I got the right of way. Mm. You also got the right to get your ass run over.
0: Yeah,
8: you know, these things driving around.
0: I agree. You do technically have the right of way, but you should also have the common courtesy to know your whereabouts and know what the hell's going on, and not always trust that the driver's paying attention.
8: Exactly. I mean, these things driving around, their vehicles, they're a ton or more of metal.
0: Yes.
8: They'll mess you up.
0: It's true.
8: The people that walk around. I'm a pedestrian.
0: I learned my lesson.
8: I
0: learned my lesson. I was walking with my parents into a USave grocery store in Tampa when I was a child, and I wasn't paying attention, and I just went to run into the grocery store because even at 11 years old, super excited about food, and this Volkswagen Beetle was coming through the parking lot, and I rolled up on the hood of the Beetle. Luckily, I was shaped just like the car, so we kind of, matched up like a Tetris piece, but I rolled over the hood. And I landed on the other side, and my mom screamed. She thought I was dead. My dad was mad. He was hoping I was dead. And I just popped up back on my feet, and I was like, I'm okay. And I thought my parents would be so happy that I was alive. But they beat the crap out of me for about a good 5 minutes in front of everybody in the grocery store.
8: Yeah. I learned my lesson. In a parking lot.
0: Yeah, bitch.
8: The other person might not be.
0: Thanks, buddy. 800-771-1025. Mike Altafa Show, who are you? Hello.
9: Hey,
0: man. What's up?
9: Hey, man. What's up? Man. Anyways, that probably wasn't my turn, but hey, Johnny, how's it going?
0: Good, brother. What's up?
9: Nothing. I was just calling because these guys that are on the radio, hey, walk your ass, dude. It's like, come on, man. Like, come on. How much boomer can you get? It's like, it's just kind of
0: annoying. Bunch of cat. Boomers. Oh, I got lupus.
9: Pull that rod out of your ass.
0: Wow. All right. Do you leave a shopper cart wherever you want?
9: Hell yeah, man. I'll leave it in the front door.
0: Damn. I hate you. I hate you and love you at the same time, dude. I like that you were just like, I do what I want.
9: Hell yeah, man. That's why I like you, Johnny B, because you're the man.
0: Thanks, bro. I appreciate it. If you love me, you can leave a shopper cart wherever you want. I don't care. You know what I mean? I know it's a double standard, but I need people to love me. What do you want? Just remember, guys, Mike Alta loves peaches.
3: He gets his pizzas out of Georgia.
0: Mike out the after show. How can I help you?
10: Hey, it's Darren.
0: What up, Darren?
10: Man, you just freaked me out.
0: What'd I do?
10: My dad is the owner of the Volkswagen that hit you at the U-Save at Chelsea and Nebraska.
0: Oh, my God. It was at Chelsea and Nebraska. How's the car? Is it okay?
10: Nah, I'm kidding. But I grew up over there, too. I was born and raised here in Tampa, right off of Nebraska and Lake Avenue. So I knew what you said.
0: Yeah, dude. Yeah, I grew up 15th and Osborne, buddy. Hell yeah, brother.
10: Let me ask you, do you remember the video game in the corner inside U-Save in the back corner? Everyone used to play Galaga inside.
0: Of course. Everywhere had a Galaga. There was a Galaga at Rent's Diner on Hillsborough Avenue. There was a Galaga at the farm store on Hillsborough Avenue. There was also a Miss Pac-Man and a double dribble at that farm store from time to time. But, yeah, you always knew where to go. You knew where how far you had to pedal your bike to play your favorite games.
10: Absolutely. You're right. Every sport you talk about the neighborhood, I'm always like, man, I don't understand how me and this guy didn't run into each other. We may have.
0: You might have stole my bike. I might have stole your bike. That's what we did. We stole each other's bikes.
10: That's right. I appreciate it. Have a good one.
0: Later, buddy. The very first ride share program I ever did was growing up in Seminole Heights and stealing each other's bikes.
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0: Welcome back to Mike Calta After Show. One more short segment with you fine folks. Rolling you into JP coming up in about 13 minutes. You got a very special sitting show with Dizzy, Ian Beckles, and Pap Pap coming up. That'll be a good one. I'll be listening. And then Drew Garabba live after that. And then it's your Memorial Day weekend, baby. Enjoy it. Phone lines are open if you'd like to join me for this last segment. 800-771-1025. Oh, I'm Johnny B if you didn't know. This guy will be opening for Chris Stapleton a couple of weeks right here. June 13th at Raymond James Stadium. I'll be there. Alan Stone. And Lainey Wilson will be there too. If you like Lainey Wilson. Big old beautiful butt. Come see me tonight, Land O'Lakes. Folks, I just had somebody DM me, said he bought tickets, so looking forward to seeing you. Plates and punchlines. Three headlining comedians, one for each course. And it's going to be an all-star, unbelievable menu. Curated by the one and only Chef Kendra Mastrom. At a beautiful venue, right on the lake, baby. So check out my social media, Johnny B. Tampa. There's links up. So they were talking about on the show this morning, and I thought I would mention it real fast before I grab your phone calls. The price that these child like entertainers really really pay, and how hard it must be to be in Hollywood and be a young famous person and not be able to walk out on the streets without people tackling you and paparazzi, all the stuff. And you know, Gio made a point that, you know, it's on Justin Bieber if he's having all these problems. He brought it upon himself. And here's a little clip from what they were talking about.
1: What I see when I look at Justin Bieber now. Aww. Yeah, that's exactly what I do.
2: Yeah.
1: When I look at Justin Bieber, I go, oh, this poor kid. I feel like he's been through so much. I feel like he's exhausted. I feel like he just wants peace and he's never going to get it.
2: You know he got diddied.
3: Oh, yeah.
1: I feel like...
0: And if you don't know what that means, I don't know where you've been, okay? Oh, also, by the way, I got a message from somebody on Instagram about the Kachina. He said they don't go on the ground. They're on wheels. He is right. The Chinese, it is on wheels. But the Cuban people like to put it in the ground. You know, I think we're both right.
1: Like he wants to say it so bad.
4: But also, he could easily just go away.
0: Yeah.
2: Yeah.
4: He chooses that lifestyle.
1: Sure. Yeah, but everybody wants to lead a normal life.
2: His handlers probably won't let him, Gio. Like, think about it. Like, he's never had
0: control. Handlers, a.k.a. Diddy? Huh?
2: Control over his own life.
4: But
0: he has Usher? Hmm?
1: I love that we all think we know this stuff.
4: But his handlers don't make him walk down Hollywood Boulevard to get a coffee.
0: Maybe they do, Gio.
4: Knowing the paparazzi is everywhere.
0: Yeah.
4: His handlers don't make him live in California where he's going to constantly be harassed.
1: Yeah, but he gets his weed from California.
0: This upset me. Mike with a beautiful drop, a beautiful reference of a Justin Bieber song, and they just, nobody heard it. Mike, I heard it, buddy. I knew exactly what you were talking about. When you said he's got his weed from California.
5: I got my peaches out in Georgia. Oh, yeah. I get my weed from California. That's that.
0: Great song, by the way. Great song and great reference, Mike Calta. I was sad it didn't get the love it deserved. Poor Mike, man. He dropped it right on him.
4: Walked on Hollywood Boulevard to get a coffee, right, knowing the paparazzi is everywhere.
0: Yeah,
4: his handlers don't make him live in California where he's going to constantly be harassed.
1: Yeah, he gets his weed from California.
3: But he could easily move to Utah and never be seen again.
4: Yeah, it's like he's got unlimited money.
2: I don't think.
0: And I, you know what? I credit Mike. He gave it another shot with the song, too.
2: I think it's that easy. I think the people that own him, his record label, Hailey Bieber, who is his handler.
3: He's on the treadmill.
2: Right, exactly. He is a money machine for so many people that they will.
0: Tell him what else he does, Mike.
2: Will not let him out of his grips. And that's why he can't just move to Utah and fade away.
4: And Taylor Swift does it.
0: Tell him, Mike.
1: It's true. You don't really see her.
4: No, she's got like houses that are
0: Mike, tell them.
2: She probably
4: that are hidden. You can't get to. You don't. You very rarely see her. She's not walking out to get a coffee.
0: Come on.
2: Luckily for her, she had a. She came from a two parent household that were both very involved. Her dad never let her travel by herself and was also very involved in all the contracts that she signed. She probably has a much better deal than Justin.
0: She knows a lot about that family.
2: Bieber did.
4: She didn't even own her music until like she recently.
2: Right, but you almost have to do that when you start.
4: No,
2: off.
4: I'm not feeling bad for Justin Bieber. I think he chooses that lifestyle to
2: a
4: degree.
2: I don't think so.
0: He doesn't care that this guy got diddied, man. God damn it, Gio.
2: I think he's forced.
3: I think he's old enough where he's old enough and rich enough where if he said, I'm done, he'd be done.
4: Yeah. Or I'm not going to live in Hollywood. I'm not going to go get coffee on the street where paparazzi's waiting for me.
3: I'll send you my songs. And if I want to go on tour, I'll go on tour.
4: That's if I want to do songs at all.
3: Right.
1: He gets.
0: This is where Mike takes another stab at the song. And I love him for it.
1: His pizza's out of Georgia.
4: Yeah. But I mean, like, I feel like when you've got that amount of money.
0: They give him a little late love there.
4: Money, there's ways. You're like, a lot of those times he's put.
0: Nothing hurts more as an entertainer when you drop a good one and it just. Mike, out the after show. Who's this?
6: This is Tim, man.
0: What up, Tim, man?
6: Hey, I got something that happened to me on my birthday about the shopping centers.
0: Yeah.
6: It's crazy. I'm disabled. I'm 71. And I went to park in the handicap. This car jumped in front of me. Didn't have a handicap sticker. Didn't have a handicap plate. They just looked at me and with their arms in the air. So I parked about 8 cars back. I go in the store. There's no electric cart. I get in the store and I'm pushing the cart real slow, you know. And I see these two kids playing bouncy cars against each other. And I tell, hey, come on. These are for people like me, you know. And their father goes, they was here first. So I'm like, all right, fine. So I go out to my car, and somebody sideswiped my car. And I go back into the store and say, did you get that on film, the camera?
0: Well, hold on.
6: Got you sideswiped my car.
0: There's a lot going on. Was this all the same trip?
6: Yeah. And they said that, sorry, our cameras are down today. Wow. So I was like, happy birthday, Tim.
0: Happy birthday, Tim.

0: Why don't you just have your food delivered next time, man? Maybe call and talk to Johnson.
1: Happy birthday, Temp. I don't know what the hell just happened, dude. That was, you know what? We'll end on that. Thanks, everybody, for tuning in. JP is up next. Enjoy. Your next chance to win the Bone Bonies coming up in a little over an hour. Have a fantastic Memorial Day weekend, guys. Whether you're barbecuing, going out, just having leisure time, maybe putting together a nice Instagram or Facebook post for Monday to let everybody realize that they don't know what Memorial Day is about, because you're a better person, just like they said this morning. You do whatever you want, man. We can do whatever we want because the people that paid the ultimate price. So you don't have to go out and post anything on social media, but think about them about 3 o'clock on Monday and have a wonderful weekend. Bye-bye.
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0: memorialize those who gave that ultimate sacrifice for us so we can go and be with friends and family this weekend. I hope everybody's having a good day so far. It is early. 800-771-1025. Good morning to Monica and to Diz. What's going on, kids?
1: Hi.
0: What's happening?
2: What up?
0: What up? What's going on?
2: Friday.
1: Ready it
2: to
1: is
2: get
1: Friday.
2: Start this long weekend.
1: Not that I'm thinking ahead or anything, but it's 2 hours to the long weekend, and let's go.
0: I'm surprised you're not already wearing a bathing suit or even underneath.
1: I was this close to doing it. Here's the thing. We were going to go to the beach after, and then I've been here all g-darn day, and then cloudy and whatever. So I was like, you know, let's just do the pool happy hour that we like to do, and it's close. So I was this close to wearing my bathing suit, and I'm like,

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2: I'm walking down the hallway. She comes out of her studio wearing nothing but a bikini top and a sarong. And I'm like, this is going to be the greatest job ever.
3: All right.
2: Because she's ridiculously hot. I'm young. I'm 22 at the time.
3: You even had a shot.
2: 23? No, it wasn't about having a shot. I wasn't trying to hit on her, but it was the first thing I saw.
3: Like when Garrett's first date was Beyonce.
4: Yeah,
2: right.
3: Like this is gonna be cool.
2: Yeah,
4: all downhill after that.
3: You know, it's funny. My first day was a sports talk show because I worked for the station that carried the Bucks. So it was the Warren Sapp show, and I was live there. I'm like, Warren Sapp's gonna be here. Like, and they're like, yeah. And I'm like, it. Basically, each of us had our own version of this is gonna hook us in. You know what I mean?
4: It was Beyonce and Mike and them had the live show here. In the performance theater.
3: Oh, yeah,
4: so I was just like, radio's awesome. And then the next day, they're like, you're going to an empty car lab. I'm like, radio sucks.
3: I know, yeah. They didn't tell you about the sweaty hot hours for 15 hours in a concert outside.
4: Yeah, go stand on the asphalt for 3 hours in the hot Florida sun.
2: Asphalt?
3: Yeah.
2: It's not asphalt.
3: It's asphalt.
4: What did I say?
3: Asphalt.
4: Oh, okay. All right.
3: I think because if you read it, it's a PH, so you might think
2: Well, no, the ash would.
3: Oh,
2: yeah.
3: That's true. I was trying to help him out.
4: Hey, man, we're all working through it. I didn't go to school for English.
3: I did.
2: No, you didn't. That's you know, it's funny thinking going back to the beginning. The Friday of Memorial Day weekend was the best day of the year because I would get here somewhat early, and I would literally. This is when radio stations used to actually throw money around. And I would load up the van with about 1,000 t-shirts and banners and all that kind of stuff when I was just doing promotion. And it would be go out to the Hamptons and don't come back till Tuesday.
3: Okay.
2: And it was just club after club.
3: But were you poor? Like, could you fully enjoy the Hamptons? Because isn't everything like $1 million there? Like, were you able to...
2: No, that's the hoity-toity Hamptons. So there's
3: the
2: first one of the Hamptons is West Hampton, and there's a couple places there. And then you go to Hampton Bays. That's kind of blue-collar Hamptons. That's where all the great stuff was.
3: Okay, and I was gonna say, what's the rock radio station doing at a hoity-toity? But if there's a different part,
2: no, the blue-collar Hamptons was all beach clubs, beach bars, beach clubs. You would have loved it.
3: Yeah,
2: you would have loved it. And it was just go and get on mic, throw out some t-shirts. You showed up with the radio station. The radio station was huge. Still is. But at that point in time, huge. And you roll in with the van, and it was basically walking in on, remember in Coming to America when he got out of bed and he's walking on rose petals?
3: Yeah.
2: You know, it was kind of like that. And they just roll out the red carpet for you. They bring you in. You want a drink. You want something to eat. Get on the DJ booth, get on mic, I'm JP from WBAB, throw out some shirts, have a great holiday weekend, everybody, get out, go to the next place. Day in, day out.
3: I mean, you were technically working, but it was fun work.
2: Right, I wasn't breaking up concrete or anything like that. And then it was just come back and tell war stories, you know, afterwards. It was going to just place after place and just, it was just a giant party. It was just a giant party. Today would be the day.
3: They tell you that. What's today? Friday? Like on Wednesday? They're like, okay, JP. I know you know it's a short, long way going, but your job this weekend is to go out, take t-shirts in the van, and don't come back until Tuesday.
2: Correct.
3: But I mean, I'm saying they do it to you. What if they did that on Wednesday and they told you?
2: No,
3: and that's your job. 'Cause
2: they even said, I'm like, you know, I'm like, what do you mean come back Tuesday? She's like, you'll figure it out. And there are some one nights like I'll come home, sleep, and then go back out.

0: It's about an hour drive from my house at the time. Or there was, you know, you meet some people, you have friends who have a summer share and you just crash there. And then it was just one after the other after the other. It was just so much fun, man.
1: That but again, you wouldn't want to do that now.
0: No. When do I get to nap? Do I have a hotel room? Is there room service?
1: Okay. new job, JP, told to go to the Hamptons and not come back to Tuesday. He somehow transports and he sits next to you in a chair in that exact room where you're at now. And he gets to talk to old JP, which is you now. What does he say to you? Like, how do you reconcile who you've become with who you were?
0: I'm 35 years older.
1: But you can still have fun. Like, just because you got older doesn't mean
0: 30 years older.
1: You can still
0: have fun. Yeah, but I don't have fun that way anymore.
1: That's what I'm saying.
0: But I want them to have that kind of fun. Go do it. The problem is we're corporate now.
1: Yeah.
0: Right? So everything is done. There is no 1,000 t-shirts. There is, though, don't come back. I mean, I used to throw a keg in the van and bring my friends out there.
1: There's no one t-shirt now.
0: You know what I'm saying? Like, there's no 1,000 t-shirts at a clip. No. And if you do have any t-shirt, it's got some client logo on the back, like, you know, Shecky's Hardware Store or something along those lines. They're just not as cool. We used to design a brand new t-shirt for every summer. And we'd get in, like, we'd have design meetings. We'd come up with the ideas. It was great. It was so great. But now everything's corporate. Back then, you can't tell somebody now, don't come back till Tuesday. No way. No way. No way. And, you know, now these kids aren't allowed to drink at events. When I did it, we had to.
1: Yeah,
0: it was part of the gig.
1: Nobody forced you to drink.
0: You didn't put a gun to your head, but it was part of the gig. Like, you had to go and represent that radio station and be the lifestyle.
1: When I was in promotions, we weren't allowed to drink, and that was 2003, so it's not like it was that far. Like,
2: yeah, we could get fired for it.
1: They're not going
2: to. I mean, that didn't stop a lot of people.
0: No.
2: I'm thankful I'm not really a drinker.
1: I was a rule follower. Yeah. I was like, okay. Honestly, and you're going to laugh all you want, at one point, sort of towards the beginning, and I think it was like a short couple hour gig or whatever, but I overheard someone say something about if the boss sees you sitting, they'll look at you like you're a slacker or something. So I literally would, any promotions gig, I would never, ever sit. I've never sat at a promotions gig when I work promotions, and I don't care how, if it was a 12 hour concert, if it was a 2 hour car dealership, I never sat down the entire existence.
0: It was different, man. It was so cool here. It really, really was so cool. And it was just
1: it was cool here. Let's not make it sound like it wasn't cool
0: here. You know, on that weekend, it'd be like, okay, I'd have a handful of places that I had to be at for, like, say, the beer companies. They wanted you to stop at, like, I would have to do appearances for Bud, and they'd be like, you need to be here, you know, at 10 o'clock on Friday, here at 8 o'clock on Saturday, you know, those kind of things. You had to get in there. But even those were just, like, there's no pressure. It was just fun, man. It was just fun. And the appearances used to be cash.
1: Yeah, I remember that, and that's not so long ago. I worked with Afternoons on a country station with a guy, and obviously his name was on the show, and so he got, you know, the country gig or whatever, but he was older, and so, like, a lot of times he'd be like, it was a Friday night, and it was honestly Friday night from, like, 10 to midnight.
0: Right.
1: So it wasn't like it was, you know, party in Ybor till 3 in the morning, but a lot of times he would be like, nah, you know, Monica, that's you, and I'm like, okay, and then I leave there with, and by the way, it was more than what you get paid. It was cash and more than what it is now. Like,
0: oh,
1: really? My God, yes.
0: Oh, because you went out there as the talent,
1: yes.
0: Right? Not as a promo person?
1: No, as a talent, yeah. That was awesome. Let's bring that back. We don't got to spend a lot of money on t-shirts or whatever. Let's bring back cash, high-paying remotes.
0: When Cox came in, when CMG took over, that's when that whole went away. They were like, wait, what? Mm-hmm. No. That money comes in, and then we'll put it in your check. And I'm like, come on. Like, that was the best part. I didn't go to an ATM for like 5 years.
1: I'll never forget the meeting that we had, that it was the appearance fees were going down $50, and like the techs they would have, like, it wasn't even an engineer, it was like someone who took whatever, it was like a tech that they would have to run the Marty up or whatever, they got paid as well, but they reduced their fees by $100. So in one meeting they're like, okay, techs, you get $100 less, and talent, you get $50 less. And it was like everybody wanted to quit. Yeah, it was like, no, what are you talking? And exactly. And no longer cash. It's going to be in your check. The world ended that day.
0: It was terrible.
1: The world ended, you know, that day.
0: Even now, if I do like happy hour appearances and stuff like that, I'll always go to the promo people. Like, you want a drink? Like, I always, I keep an open tab for the promo people, whatever it was.
1: Yeah.
0: Yeah. Get something to eat. Have some, you know, cause you're sitting there. It's, you know, it's fun. Listen, if we're doing a happy hour, it's just a good time. And I'll go, I'll be like, you guys want a drink? And they look at me with the fear of God in their face.
1: Because what if you're going to tell the boss? What if it's a trick?
0: I said, listen, I did your job. Mm. I'm not telling your boss. Mm. You're here to have a good time. Don't overdo it. And just, do you want, you know, and they're like, well, we're not allowed. I'm like, don't worry about it. I got you.
1: Yeah.
0: Don't sweat it. You're not going to, nothing's going to happen. Because they put the fear of God into these kids.
1: They do.
0: And then I tell them stories and they look at me like I'm crazy, like I am insane.
1: Yeah.
0: Like, how is that even possible? I'm like, man, I got pulled over smoking weed and ended up getting those cops as a client on the air. I wasn't even smoking, though, in my defense.
1: It was a different time.
0: No, but yeah, my buddy, we were coming back from a Monday night football gig. My buddy Mike Rizzo was in the car and he lit up like a gorilla finger joint, like just big fat bone. And we're driving back. And for whatever reason, I didn't even have a beer. I usually used to have a beer or two at a, you know, at a, in a 2 hour appearance, never more than that. And I don't even think I had a beer that week. And I'm driving back and my buddy lights up a joint and way behind me, I see the flashing lights come on and I'm like, what? I'm like, it can't be for me. Cause I knew I wasn't speeding and I was stone cold sober. So it's like, I didn't think twice about it. All of a sudden this thing is getting close to me. So as he's coming up, I'm looking at the rearview mirror and pulling over at the same time. Bang! Somebody threw out a tree stump.
1: Oh my God.
0: By the curb.
1: Oh, okay.
0: I didn't see it. I hit that thing and it goes flying.
1: Oh my God.
0: Man. Right? But not, again, not bad, but it was just like, you know, it's not a good look. You know, it's not a good look. Yeah. So the guy, they pull me over. For whatever reason, I just gotta get out of the car. I get out of the van. I'm like, hey guys, what's going on? Then my buddy Mike gets out of the van, and the smoke just flies out of the car.
2: Come on, Mike.
0: Flies out of the van. And the cops are like, hey, man, it's all good. Rock and roll. You got any T-shirts?
1: Rock and roll.
0: Yeah. I'm like, listen, man. I said, I just getting back. I have nothing. But if you guys give me your name and badge numbers, I'll show up to the precinct tomorrow. I'll give you one of everything we have. Wow. They're like, all right, that's cool. And they did. And the next day, I go to my boss's office. I'm like, I need the key to the cage, which is where they kept all the prizes and stuff. He's like, what's up? I said, I need to go get it. I got pulled over by the cops last night. We were smoking weed. And my buddy was smoking weed. And they pulled, I just got to get him some shirts and stuff. He's like, all right, here's the keys.
1: Oh, wow.
0: That's it. Can you imagine I did that now? HR would be up my ass with their feet hanging out.
2: Yeah.
0: With their feet hanging out, man.
2: And it's more acceptable now, which is crazy.
0: And there's that. But it was in the van. It's just different times, man. It's just different times. And forget about it. The stories I hear from the guys that did it before me are worse.
1: Now that...
0: Who's doing coke with the owner
1: and how they would slip. Like when they would... When the record people would... this is what I heard anyway. When they would bring in a physical record, that you'd put on a turntable. And they would bring that in inside. Like the sleeve that it came in would be like cocaine. What are you doing? If I opened a new record to see if I could play it and there was cocaine in there, does that mean...
0: Crazy.
1: Does that play this for me, or is that, hey, what is the cocaine?
0: It's a little
1: for?
0: Of both.
1: Okay.
0: You know, it's a little, that's okay. Called payola, but if we're being honest, that existed, man.
1: It did. There's like, a they tell me,
0: they used to tell me those stories, and that's how, you know, and I would just, at first I didn't believe it, but then the longer I was in the business, I'm like, oh, that totally happened.
1: Yeah.
0: And I tell, you know, friends of mine that were in the record business. You know, my buddy Patty was, you know, on the road with Bon Jovi. It was out of control.
1: I don't think I would have lasted in that era.
0: Out of control. I remember when I was first, I think I was still doing promotions. And the Black Crowes were doing an event in the city. The midday or afternoon guys got Ralph Tatora. He's the best. And, he goes, you want to go see the Black Crowes? I said, yeah. And I'm like, jokingly, I'm like, we should get a limo. He's like, that's a great idea. No problem. We got it done. Next thing I know, it's me and my buddy Al, and we're in a limo to the Black Crowes. We get there, and we got a whole table set up. And so he was the music director at the time. And we get there, and they just start bringing us beer and food. and watch them Black Rose. So at the end of the day, at the end of the night, I go to reach in my pocket and stuff. Me and my buddy Al start, you know, taking out money, you know, because we had a fair amount of drinks. And they're like, no, no, no, it's on us. Don't worry about it. I'm like, I'm sorry, what?
1: Okay.
0: They're like,
1: don't ask questions.
0: And Ralph is laughing. I go, what's so funny? He goes, no, the record company takes care of this. And I write that in there. I'm like, I am going to the music director of this place one day. There's no doubt in my mind. I became the music director.
1: Yeah, but it changed.
0: Right. We were still playing music at that time. We were still playing new music. And I became and had that kind of fun for a few years. And then, you know, we stopped playing new music. And that was it. I was actually FMQB or Album Network Major Market Music Director of the Year in 2000.
1: Of the year? Do you have a little trophy award plaque?
0: When I got it, Ralph, the guy I was just telling you about, yeah, he framed it for me. I have it at home somewhere.
1: Well, look at you.
0: I have it at somewhere.
1: Look at you, Mr. Go-Getter, Mr. Working Hard. You're not as much of a slacker as you say.
0: Yeah, I was drinking Heinekens and going to see the Black Crowes. It wasn't exactly rocket science, you know? But I used to go to bat for the bands. The ones that I really believed in, I used to go to bat for them. And the labels knew it.
1: Yeah.
0: And the labels knew it. Those were the good old days. That don't happen no more.
1: Well, I mean, can we admit, like, we need not go back to the cocaine and the album. Like,
0: you don't need to go back to the cocaine.
2: Don't speak for the
0: class. Why don't you mind your business? Why you reckon everybody else is
2: shut up, nerd?
0: You fun sponge.
2: Let's stuff her in a locker.
1: No.
0: Why you got to yuck our yum? What's up with that?
1: There needs to be a happy medium where there's not illegal drugs being, you know, used for payola.
0: Shut up. Oh, man. You still talking? Whatever. That whole letter speak thing is way overrated.
2: Yeah. Thought you were ready to leave. Just shh. 2 hours.
0: It's JP Monica.
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0: JP, 102.5 The Bone, Real Raw Radio. I've decided to go. Today's going to be all 80s.
1: I love it. I'm in. This Gen X bitch is ready.
0: Kind of sets a little bit of a weekend vibe. Diz, you a big John Mellencamp fan?
1: I mean, he I don't know if he heard you or not. Are you a big John Mellencamp fan?
2: John who?
1: That's a no. And this that's guy. A no.
2: John Madden, you said?
1: Mellencamp, the guy who's singing right now.
2: Oh, no. Don't even know who he is.
1: He's wow. 80s.
0: This guy was an MTV staple.
1: He was. Because
0: he had a song called Pink Houses. MTV gave away a pink house.
1: Yep, I remember that.
0: Remember that one?
1: Yes, I did. I wanted that house. I wanted to get the crap out of mine and get into that pink house. Hey, so this is the past, clearly. But what about the future? Listen, I saw this.
0: The future is dark.
1: The future is like now, it. Sir. The future I don't like it. Is now.
0: I want to live in the past. So bad.
1: I mean, I know that. If you could, I've always said, if I could find someone, you know how you do like the old switcheroo and like Freaky Friday type of thing where you get to go back to when you were 17 or 18 and you have the brain of now where you know stuff, you know what I mean? You're not an idiot. Then I would nominate you in a heartbeat. Like, I feel like you would be so happy in
0: to
1: like
0: go back.
1: 1980. Yeah. If I had to pick a year, I would say 1986.
0: I want it to be 1989.
1: Oh, you want to be old?
0: I want to go back to my senior.
1: I thought you wanted to be like a kid where you had no bills and
0: no. I want to go back to my senior year. I want to get some ass. Yeah. Me in that DeLorean, dial it up.
2: Wait a minute.
0: 1.21 gigawatts and get me back.
2: But you go back as like into your old self.
1: But with your head now, like with
2: yeah. Because, you know. You're like, I want sex. You're like, you're going back to high school, dog.
1: Yeah, true.
0: I'm going back to high school.
2: But not as you. I'm saying you're going back as high school JP.
1: Yeah. And you'd have to know how to get high school ass.
2: Oh, like, that's, you can't. Okay. Let's not act like that was a hard thing to do.
1: It was not.
2: High school ass was so easy.
1: What?
0: I do now.
1: What's it?
0: I know how to do it now. I wasn't so, I mean.
2: Really?
0: Listen.
1: He said he's had enough.
0: I did okay.
1: You said you
0: But now it wouldn't be, you know, that'd be. Shooting fish.
1: But would it be creepy? Hold on. What if
0: I don't care?
1: You'd have your own brain now as a grown ass man and you'd be hitting on 16-year-olds. That's creepy. Sorry, that's creepy.
0: I just have to forget that I have kids.
1: If I can
0: block out the fact that I have daughters, like a daughter that's older than these kids, I would be able to do it with no problem.
1: You know how
2: you're hanging out with the girl, you're like, oh, she's just like my daughter.
0: No. But if you give me a chance to go back with the knowledge that I have, but like I'm going back to, I have the knowledge that I have now, but I'm going back to 17, 18-year-old me.
1: Yeah.
0: Oh, my God.
2: But I also think that you wouldn't last perfectly because, like, once that, like, that weed gets passed around.
0: I was at my prime at the time.
2: Yeah, but you're going, well, I guess, yeah, you're going back into your old body because I was thinking the way you handle it now.
0: No, I can't.
2: You'll hit one hit and they'll be like, who's this old-ass guy?
0: No, I can't. But... You know, I'm going back there, you know, in just with the knowledge that I have at 54, not my hang-ups, anxieties.
1: Yeah.
2: Would you have to do stuff that you didn't get to accomplish? Like, remember you told us, I think it was yesterday, where you like you were in that race and that guy tripped you.
1: Oh, yeah.
2: And you didn't win. You're like, now I got to go win that race.
1: Yeah.
0: going back to sixth grade.
2: Oh, okay.
1: But
2: okay.
1: Hold on.
0: That's going now back to sixth grade.
1: Now we're butterflying affecting. Like, then what if you did win that race and then you got a track scholarship and it sent you to Wyoming or something? You know what I mean? Like,
0: hold on.
1: We can't.
0: The only thing, and you're going to hate me right now. The only thing about, because that was at field day. It wasn't anything else. It was just field day.
2: Oh, okay.
0: Right?
2: I don't know.
0: Field day is when there was all these different competitions and you'd race kids in your grades from the other classrooms. Like there was like a 50-yard dash, 100-yard dash.
1: What's the field?
0: You're outside in the field.
1: Oh, okay.
0: You're outside. And it's just all these different athletic events. And I was really good at them, for a long time. The only thing that would have changed about my life is that all my ribbons that day would have been blue.
2: That's like
0: all my ribbons that day would have been blue.
2: Blue is the
0: first place.
2: That
0: means I took first place in everything but the one where the guy tripped me and they gave me second place.
2: Was it blue, red, yellow or something like that?
0: Blue, red, white.
2: White, yeah.
1: Now, hold on. So now knowing you, you will have the brain of now. And I know your violent revenge, grudge-holding brain now, when you go back and you win that race, is there anything you do to the person that you know the first time around tripped you? Are you still holding that grudge, or since you were able to make it better, who cares now?
0: I probably catch up to, because I came from behind in that race. My team, it was the, I was the last part of the 400 relay. So I was the last guy with the baton. The other team was in front of me. I was starting to pass him and he tripped me. I would just pass him on the other side and then get around him and turn around and give him double birds as I was backpedaling across the finish line.
1: But we just talked about this. That gets your ribbon taken away and the whole team's ribbon taken away because
0: it was field day, girly. It was field
1: goes,
0: day.
1: And there's no rules.
0: There's no judges or anything like that. There were judges, but it was like, you know, there was no real repercussions. It was like
1: double fingers would be enough, and then from this would be good though because that'd be just one of a zillion grudges that are out of your brain, that don't occupy space in your brain. Then what you should do, I know how you get this. I know how you go. I know how you deserve and earn your trip back in time. You vow, what was that time hop show with Scott Bakula, the leap.
0: Scott,
1: quantum
0: who?
1: Quantum leap. You quantum leap and go back in time, but only if you get rid of all your grudges. So whoever did you wrong, you get to go and fix that and make peace with it. So when you come back, when you're done with all of that, you come back to your now brain.
0: Okay.
2: She nerded it up, man.
1: This is the TV show.
2: Man, it was so good. She's like, actually got to go repent your sins.
1: Yes.
2: Now
1: you come back with no grudges.
2: Go back and take out Monica.
1: Your mental health is much better. You're happy. You feel better.
0: I don't hold a grudge on this dude. However, every time I see him a few times, we were the same grade, and we both have a lot of people, friends and people that we grew up with that put themselves and, they ended up in the ground. So I'd see him at funerals and stuff like that. It's the first thing I think of every time I see his face.
1: If we do my plan, which I think is a good TV show, like Quantum Leap, only better, then you would come back to now, and after you did all that, you'd have all that time in the 80s and all of that, but then you'd come back and you'd be healthier as well.
0: I mean, it's possible.
1: And if you didn't play any sports at all, then you wouldn't have neck pain and pain.
0: Well, that's possible. That's definitely possible. DB's online too. What's going on?
3: What's going on, man? Marijuana story back in high school.
0: What do you got?
3: So, I worked at Hardee's.
0: Okay.
3: And you remember when Days of Thunder was big? Okay, and Hardee's had these little cars they would put in Happy Meals or whatever.
1: Mm-hmm. And they were heavy, yeah.
3: So they also, at the time, they had different types of flavored toothpicks, like cinnamon, peppermint, spearmint. They had all of these. Do you remember that?
1: Yes.
0: You said toothpicks?
1: Yes, they were dipped in flavors.
0: Okay.
3: Mm-hmm. Yes. So when I worked there, I had a bag full of those. And I always kept them on my car because I always loved them. I developed a habit of those. So we were going to a party, me and three guys, and I had I wish I had this car back. It was a 66 Buick Special Skylark. Loved the car. It's such a nice car. So we're going to a party, and I pass this cop. We're doing 60 in a 40-mile-an-hour back road. I see him turn around. It's 10:30, 11 o'clock at night. I see him turn around. We go over this hump, and I pull in the driveway with all these shrubs thinking I'm okay. Well, he pulls right in behind me. Mm-hmm. And so he, questions me, where are you guys going so fast, blah, blah, blah. We're going to this party, blah, blah, blah. And so the guy sitting next to me, he elbows me. And I'm like, what? So the cop asks me to get out. I don't have nothing on me, so I'm good. So he's like, can I search the car? And I'm like, yeah. So two buddies, they get out, and he asked me to open up the trunk. I had a machete in the back of the trunk, and the other cop is going through my front seat. He pulls out the bag of toothpicks. He's like, what is this? I was like, dude, that's the Hardee's flavored toothpick. And he's like, really? And I'm like, yeah. So he's like, can I have a couple? So he takes a couple. So I'm like, okay. So next thing I know, he's like, is that all you got? And I said, I got this big ass machete in the trunk. Is that okay? And he takes the machete. So he kind of looks us over. And the guys that I'm with, they're wasted. And he lets us go. So I'm like, okay, good. So we're laughing about talking about going down the road. I did not know that the guy sitting next to me had opium and marijuana all over them. I didn't have a clue. So, yeah.
0: All right. That's well, rough. At least you brought it on home.
1: Yeah, that's rough.
0: That's cool. Thanks, buddy.
1: Oh, you brought it on home.
2: I tuned out pretty early.
1: I want to know what the guy in the passenger seat's t-shirt was said. Like, there was a lot.
0: It was a Blue Hanes. I think it was a large.
1: I wonder if it was a Tuesday.
0: Might have been an extra large, but I think it was a large.
2: Speed limit was 65. I did 66.
1: When did Hardee's open and
2: close?
1: I
2: wore my Nikes that day.
0: Right.
1: Sorry, guy. It was that. You're right. Opium. That was scary. Yes.
2: Sure. I don't know. I wasn't listening. I'm glad you guys enjoyed it.
0: That's a good dude.
1: He is.
0: Not everybody knows how to tell stories.
1: I mean, he did. He just had to, you know, tighten it up a lot. Sorry, guy.
0: I'm still trying to figure out if the toothpicks played a major role in the story.
1: I know.
0: Or...
1: That was the thing. He made, in my head, one of those jabbed his eye or something. You know what I mean? There was going to be a reason for the toothpicks.
0: Right. It's JP and Monica Diz, 102.5 The Bone, Real Raw Radio.
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0: 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About 17 minutes from The Bone Bonus. Your next shot to win yourself $1,000. All you got to do is listen to the radio and have the app. Very simple. About a half hour, we'll do Dead Guy. And have some laughs.
1: It's a good Friday. You got lined up, JP.
0: Yeah, it's a great Friday. Same as Monday, same as Tuesday.
1: So.
0: Yes.
1: I want to know what, first of all, I want to know what you think about this, because I know, like we just discussed, you love the past. Have you heard of an, I hope I'm saying this right, an EVTOL?
0: A what?
1: EVTOL? EVTOL?
0: No.
1: Okay, so it stands EVTOL, and it stands for Electric Vertical.
0: Vehicle? Oh.
1: Electric Vertical Takeoff and Landing Vehicle.
0: Weren't we talking about that not too long ago?
1: Mm-hmm.
0: Are they trying to do something about that? Like
1: we're one step closer to the future, baby. So,
0: yeah, it was something with the air. Was it something with the air, like to get to and from the airport?
1: Yes.
0: Or are you going to take it around town like an Uber kind of thing?
1: There's more details. Before, it was kind of like a concept. And it kind of still is in that stage. But yesterday, there was a... Can you imagine having to put on a presentation, trying to sell these things? Like, it's too much pressure.
0: You're not going to have to work too hard to sell them.
1: I guess not. Okay, so here's the thing. It says... Tampa International Airport CEO Michael Stevens pitched a futuristic solution to traffic, and that's the EVTOLs. This is it. The proposed air mobility hub, okay, would mm-hmm. link airport travelers to a multimodal transportation center, and then you'll use trains and air taxis to bypass gridlock roads. So basically, at the airport, there'd be like a train of sorts, and it would take you to this hub where you'd get on this taxi, air taxi, that would fly in the air.
0: To where, though?
1: It sounds to me it would work differently.
0: It would work, you go to the hub, you leave your car at the hub, and then you get on one of these little drones for people, it sounds like, and that takes you to the airport.
1: It says travelers would hop on the existing Sky Connect train at the airport, which would shuttle them directly to the new mobility center, the hub of sorts. From there, passengers could bypass the crowded interstates entirely by boarding an air taxi to take them around the city. So there'll be multiple hubs. They obviously.
0: You could just pick where in the city you have to go, and then you could have friends and family pick you up there instead of picking you up at the airport kind of thing?
1: Yeah, it said the hub would also feature connectivity points so that a train or a people mover type of thing that goes downtown or rideshare, that sort of thing, would all be in one cent. It would drop you off there, and then you can, like you said, have people pick you up, take a rideshare, take
0: if
1: this
0: you
1: train,
0: don't,
1: whatever.
0: If they don't price out people, it'll be huge. It'll be huge.
1: Well, it says here, one of the little points was, while local leaders are enthusiastic, the project remains a long-term vision requiring FDOT to build out the connecting ground infrastructure. So infrastructure is clearly going to be it. Clearly.
0: Right.
1: And so this is, and by long-term, I mean 10 years minimum. Like, how long is this? This is not going to be.
0: I don't know how long it's going to be, but I think people will be all over it. I was watching a video before. This guy basically had, it's basically a two-seater drone that mm-hmm. carries people around. Mm-hmm. Mm-hmm. And you can own it. And I'm like,
1: You want in on the ground floor there?
0: I totally want it. I would love it.
1: Is this one of those things, and I've said this a million times, and I'm sure you have, where it's like a kind of a simple solution. This is expensive, but not really simple. Solution to something that we all know we need, and like one person does it, and now they're rich. You know what I mean? Like
0: it's like
1: a little something that we all kind of were like, ah, oh, it's a pain in the butt to do this. Someone thinks of that, makes a product to fix the problem, and now they're millionaires. This could be it.
0: Yeah, this is going to be one of them. I mean, you're definitely going to take cars off the road. That's for sure.
1: Which is desperately needed. I'm all for that. I'm all for that. And I don't know what FDOT's plans are. If they have...
0: Yeah.
1: See, this is what scares me. Because in my head, it's all on the up and up. Okay, let's have meetings. Let's discuss pros and cons. Let's find out money-wise. Let's figure out infrastructure, where...
0: This just came out here. there's a company called Blade... And there's a New York City electric air taxi could get you to JFK in 7 minutes, but they're charging you $200 for the 7 minutes. You see what I'm saying?
1: Well,
0: so you're pricing out the majority of the people.
1: Yes, rich people are always lucky. But here's the thing: that is now. Like, will this? Let's fast forward 50 years. Will this just be like an Uber? Where yes, it might be a little pricey, but we all do it.
0: I mean, I don't know if we'll all do it. I think if you can fork over $200 to do it, I certainly.
1: But I'm saying in the future, I'm saying it does it like TVs when they first came out were $2,000 for a 35-inch. You know what I mean?
0: Flat screen TVs.
1: Yeah. Like in time, does it become normalized to the point where the prices come down?
0: You would like to think so, mm-hmm. because I think with time, as long as it's not completely corrupted, and they make it the ability for competition to grow, then I think you can have it where the prices could come down and it could be, you know, feasible for a lot of people. But if it's corrupted, only one person gets the contract with the cities and that kind of thing, forget about it.
1: But then wouldn't that one person be stupid to make it, to price it out?
0: Nope.
1: Like, if not everybody can do it, you're not going to get anybody.
0: Doesn't matter. If I could charge $200 and charge half the people to where I have to charge $100 and move double the amount of people, why would I want to move double the amount of people for the same amount of money?
1: But it wouldn't be half.
0: Like, you don't know.
1: Who
0: right.
1: can afford
0: I'm just
1: that?
0: Saying. It's
1: You're giving yourself fewer customers.
0: If... That's why I think they need to offer competition. And I think you need to have different brands and different companies that are doing it. And if you do that, then they have to make it competitive, and then you have a shot.
1: I'm anti-monopoly as well. But if there is just one person who does it, it would be of that person's interest to have more clients. Therefore, don't make it unreachable.
0: The more passengers, the more expenditures that come along with it, the more insurance you have to have and everything that goes along with it. I get what you're saying.
1: I hate greed so much.
0: I'm telling you, that's corruption. If one company gets a contract with the city to do it, dead in the water. It'll never be cheap. It's like airlines. The less airlines that are around, the more the airfares are because they can.
1: And that's what's happening right now. People can't afford the fuel.
0: Amen, sister. It's
1: well, I guess we'll see you in 2050.
0: No, I got a call. I spoke to Olivero the other day. They're working on some stuff.
1: All right.
0: Last time I spoke too soon, so I'll keep it.
1: Understandable. As well, you should.
0: Mark on line one. What's going on, Mark?
2: Hey, JP. Hey, Monica. Hey, Diz. How you doing?
1: Yo.
0: Hey, dude.
3: Yo.
2: Hey. So. I used to work for a mobile DJ company on Long Island back in the 90s, and your morning radio station used to hire us out to do remotes. So am I allowed to say the call letters for your place?
0: Yeah, WBAB.
2: So BAB didn't have to haul out equipment and whatnot. They would kind of contract with us. So we were part of some of those Hamptons remotes. They were a lot of fun.
0: Told you.
2: And to Monica's point, the Hamptons back in the 80s and the 90s are not the Hamptons of today.
1: Oh, yeah.
2: And you slept in your dude, it was so different. It was very, very different. And you slept in your car.
0: That's it.
2: You were in your late teens, early 20s. And like you said, we used to do the same thing just as a contractor. Go out, go hang out with, So
0: thanks,
2: love
0: dude.
2: The show. It's just, I like listening to you because I grew up where you live and everything. So it's just kind of nostalgic. Yep.
0: Appreciate you. Have a good weekend, man. Enjoy it.
3: I like you, not because you're interesting. We just grew up close together.
0: Right.
1: I don't really want to hear what you have to say.
0: I mean, you don't make us laugh or anything like that. You kind of suck, but I appreciate your accent.
3: Yeah, thanks. But we're basically neighbors, so.
0: Right. Right.
3: I think you're funny, JP.
0: Thanks, man.
3: You're welcome, Doug.
0: Thanks, man.
1: Sometimes.
0: Yeah, I definitely would love one of those little flying drone thingies.
1: Well, if you get in, this is the time to get in on the ground floor, right? Like if you have.
0: No, I want one for my personal use.
1: Oh well,
0: I don't want to put it. I don't want to have a business with it.
1: You don't have to have a business. You just if you are part of you know, if there's X amount of people going in on one, and then you get some of the profits, you don't have to do anything.
0: No, would I invest in it? I would invest in it in a heartbeat. But I want to buy one for me.
1: What are you gonna do? Where are you parking that mofo?
0: Well, I can't at my house now. Mm-hmm. But if I can leave it at the radio station. And take it around, like, on the weekends and
1: where are you going? Like to go anywhere.
0: The city.
1: You hate going into the city.
0: I do, but when I do have to go, I'd much rather fly myself in there and fly over all the traffic and the potholes and everything else than get on the train.
1: What clubbing are
3: you
1: doing?
3: Do you think you'll let them fly in the city, though? I don't think you'd be able to fly that in the city.
0: If they could figure out a way to create sky toll booths, they sure will.
1: Also, I would imagine nothing needs to be bigger than a helicopter landing pad, right?
0: Right.
1: Like, I would imagine the same size is okay, and there's tons of those in New York.
0: Yeah, you have to find places to do that, and then they'll be, you take an Uber
1: to
0: wherever
1: you go. Also, where are you clubbing in New York?
0: I go out to dinner. I go to the garden to see a show, that kind of thing.
1: So you use it twice a month.
0: Why are you constantly trying to yuck my yum? I want to be able to fly myself places. Leave me alone.
1: I don't think that it would be worth you having one. You don't do enough things.
3: There's
0: a lot of
3: unsafe
0: things that I do that aren't worth having. I had ATVs for years. I didn't need it.
3: feel like the first few are just going to drop out the sky.
1: Yeah.
3: They don't seem like the safest thing.
1: Are we safety? That's true. What's the safety here?
3: Yeah.
1: Oh.
3: That's the first thing I asked myself.
1: And it's Wild Wild West. Like, you're not going to be the only drone up there. Is there air traffic control or something? Like, who's flying where and who knows where they are?
0: There's plenty of room. There's more room in the sky than there are on the roads.
1: Yeah,
3: I'm drawing a big D on your thing. So when you fly around, that's all people will see. Like, look at this. Look at this prick in there.
0: All right. Flying pricks.
1: But here's the thing. Yeah, there's no roads up there. So, like, there would have to be a plan, a flight plan. And you can't. It's all too much.
0: I don't think you need flight plans for this. You're flying low enough. Trust me, they're not gonna. If it's not easy, they're not gonna sell them.
3: I love how Monica, the nerd of the group, went, there's no roads in the air. I was like, oh man, she is smart. Look at this girl, head of the class.
1: I said that because he said it's better.
3: No, I know. It just sounded
1: traffic.
3: Funny when he said it.
0: When she said there are no roads, the first thing I heard was
3: Back to Future.
0: Back to the Future. Roads?
3: Yeah.
0: Where we're going, there are no roads.
1: If you can fly that thing on garbage, then go for it.
3: Have you seen Back to the Future? Because you don't watch good movies.
1: Yes, I've seen all three of the movies and all of them in the movie theater. Yes.
3: Because I felt like it was just Hot Tub Time Machines. And
1: that's kind of true.
3: Like, that's it.
1: I'm not going to see the Star Wars movie this weekend, but I feel like a million other people are. So.
3: Oh,
0: Brett's
3: course.
0: Going.
1: Is he?
0: Yeah. Is that out today? I think he's going today.
1: Yeah,
0: it's his birthday weekend.
3: Happy birthday, Brett.
0: He turns 50 on Tuesday.
1: The big
0: 5-0.
1: Aw, crap.
0: Yupper.
1: Welcome to the club, Mother Bleeper.
3: Yeah.
0: He's got a whole weekend.
3: Text him now.
1: I know.
0: Including going to see Baby Yoda.
1: Yeah, is that what that is about? They made a whole movie about the Baby Yoda because, I don't know, 3 years ago people liked it?
0: It's about the Mandalorian. You know, it's about Boba Fett, but they created that character of Baby Yoda. Huh?
3: I don't think it's about. I don't think it's about Boba Fett.
0: The Mandalorian.
3: I thought was a different guy.
0: Like, oh, I thought
3: they're
0: it was
3: all
0: Boba
3: like
0: Fett.
3: They're all bounty hunters.
0: Listen,
3: called Mandalorians. I think. I don't think it's Boba Fett's the same guy though.
0: And
3: that little green guy, he's not Yoda. He's just part of the species of Yoda.
1: Oh, we're just like we're putting them all. Yeah. All Yodas look alike is what we're saying.
3: I know
1: green
3: that
1: people.
3: Guy Tom, the driver's like, I'm gonna call in. These guys don't know what they're doing. They're ruining my childhood.
0: If you are coming to me for Starbucks facts,
1: Star Wars,
0: Asphalt. Star. Oh, geez, we gotta get out of this. Break. We come back.
1: What's
0: we'll
1: happening?
0: When we come back, we'll give you your shot at $1,000. How's this for 80s?
1: I don't even know what this is.
3: I think I'm going to do a ketamine treatment with this music.
0: Hey, you, you don't remember this, Monica?
1: No, it sounds bad.
0: This is Saga on the Loose.
1: Nope.
0: The guy who played a keyboard that was shaped like a guitar in the video.
1: Remember a keytar? Is it a keytar? Yeah.
0: They played it in the video.
1: That's the thing.
0: Go on YouTube and look at the video during the break.
1: Okay.
0: We're right back. Conclusions. I see you reaching
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0: Yeah.
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2: I expect more out of you. 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
3: I didn't come up with this wasn't low-hanging crap.
4: No, that's why you gave the 7.
2: Yeah, that's why I gave you a 7.5. But like...
4: yesterday's.
2: Yeah, a couple of days it was like... ugh.
3: Yesterday was bad.
4: I don't remember. I just remember she was like 3.5.
3: I don't even think it was 3.5. I think it was 2.5.
4: Oh, man.
3: But anyway, take the word, chill. 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You can win yourself $1,000. You got to do it before 12:30. And if at around 12:30, you get a phone call from a number you don't recognize, answer it. Because if it's us and you don't, you won't get your money. All right, so there you go. I got some news for you, Monifa, that I just saw. Your boy Josh Allen.
2: What, he just turned 30?
3: Well, they just sold a Josh Allen one-of-one gold NFL shield patch autograph card for $1,350,000.
2: Whoa, are you kidding?
3: This guy hasn't won anything yet.
2: You make it sound...
3: like he's got MVP. Yeah, I got that part.
2: You make it sound like he's... I'm not saying he shouldn't win anything, and that's obviously the goal, but that doesn't mean that he's not unbelievably good and Hall of Famer. Like that,
3: I don't disagree with it. I'm just saying they sold this card for $1,350,000, and he hasn't even won anything yet. What would that card sell for if he was a Super Bowl champion or a two-time Super Bowl champion?
2: Yes.
3: You know, so the guy who gal who bought this card is praying to God he wins a Super Bowl and a Super Bowl MVP or stuff like that because the number's going to go through the roof.
2: Her in the city of Buffalo.
3: It says this makes a new all-time record for any Josh Allen card and is 4.7 times higher than the previous record.
2: How do you... I don't know. If I had that card, let's say I had the money and I bought that card, then how do I... how does anyone know how to sell it? You know, if that's what you're going to do with it for
3: you
2: the money.
3: You just go to auctions. You go to like any of the auctions.
2: Hello, auction. How are you? I'm Monica.
3: You Google, baseball card, football, athletic card auctions, and the whole list of them will come up, and you'll tell them what you have, and trust me, they'll tell you how you get rid of it because they take a piece. See, that whole business interests the hell out of me because they make money on both ends. The buyer and the seller both pay a VIG.
2: What's a VIG? A VIG is an interest, right? Wait.
3: Well, it's not interest. Well, kind of. It's like they'll pay. So they sold this card for $1,350,000. Whoever bought it had to pay $135,000 on top of the price.
2: Oh, my God.
3: All right? So $1,350,000, add another $150,000. So it actually cost them $1.5 to get it.
2: Oh, my God.
3: Right? Mm. Now, the seller who sold it, sold it for $1,350,000, but it probably cost them $135,000 to sell it.
2: That's just all the money that you're saying right now is just so far. I don't understand.
3: So the auction company gets paid on both sides of it.
2: I mean, that's what they're in business for, right? Like, they, I'm not saying it's right. I'm saying they're the business.
3: If you want to learn about it a little bit, there is a great show on Netflix. It's a reality show about a company called Golden Auctions. And they are obviously big in the card business, but the amount of money that gets thrown around Pokemon cards and baseball cards and memorabilia and movie memorabilia and what they have to do to procure it. And he flies all over the world to just get, like, to sit down with people who have stuff that he's just trying to be able to sell through his auction house because he knows he's going to make a lot of money. It's a hundreds of millions of dollar company. Golden Auctions, it's called. He's kind of douchey. I'm not going to lie. The guy who owns it is like kind of douchey.
2: Do you have to be?
3: But the show is great. It's

0: really, really interesting if you're into that kind of stuff.
1: It's a level, to me, for me, it's a level of trust that I would never want to get involved in, because how do I know someone's not going to just kill me and take it? Because it all the people that are involved, I don't.
0: What do you mean
1: with
0: the auction? With the auction?
1: With the auction and with the transporting of things and all of that. I don't know.
0: Their entire reputation is based on it. Based on that trust.
1: You can't make it look like an accident.
0: Jesus, you're getting worse than me now.
1: I don't like it.
0: You're going down one hell of a rabbit hole.
1: But only because of the money involved. I wouldn't think that in any regular day situation, but people are greedy. And if they can get something out of it, they're greedy weirdos.
0: Plus, you have insurance. There's insurance on it, and you have it insured. You're not just like, you're not just taking a million plus baseball card and sticking it in your sock drawer. That's not happening. You have it insured. You have it in a secure place. You know, and then when you're going to, if the deal is that big, trust me, the guy from the Golden Auctions or whoever you're using gets on a plane, flies to you, picks it up from you, signs off on it, gives you the documentation, then brings it back and puts it on auction.
1: That's a lot.
0: Just takes pictures of it, and then they post it on auction, and once it's sold, then you have to transfer it.
1: Yeah.
0: You know, that whole thing. But there's another one, too. This one will tug on Disney's heartstrings a little bit.
2: Oh, yeah.
0: Lionel Messi trading card just went for $550,000.
2: I never understood like those type of cards going for a lot, because like with the usual sports cards, they went to college here and they have those stats and all that. It's not the same, really.
0: This is a global. Lionel Messi's it's global.
2: Yeah, I get it, but I like trading cards. I always thought for football, like soccer, was never really a thing. I have 3 packs at home. They could have Messi in them. I would never know because I never opened them yet.
0: You should probably open them and see what you got.
2: Hearing this story, I have to, because now I feel maybe this was all the reason I heard this story.
0: I'm sitting on
2: a gold mine.
0: And you know what? This whole business shot through the roof again during COVID.
2: Yes, yes.
0: And I remember Raj and Brett like going crazy. They would have unboxings.
2: Yeah.
0: Cracking or box, whatever it was. Just all sorts of, it went ballistic.
2: Yeah, do you remember?
0: And then the Paul brothers got involved in it, you know.
2: Oh, yeah, yeah.
0: You know, those guys, and one of them's wearing a multi-million dollar Pokemon card and a chain around his neck.
2: Do you remember, it had to be during Roger and JP days, because I was still at my old spot. When my roommate, I told you I came home, there was a U-Haul truck and boxes
1: that's
2: in
1: right.
2: my house.
1: I forgot about that.
2: That took up my whole living room and family.
1: And then it did take so much time to go through it. And some of it's crap and some of it's awesome. But
2: like he made, for the flip on it, he made a good amount of profit off of it. Because like he spent like 100 and something bucks. And there was like old CDs, old tapes, like unboxed, unopened. And then there was like, you know, obviously the trading cards and stuff. But I'll never forget that day. I was like,
1: you still talk to him? I forgot I have like cards that I was going to tell him. I don't know. I mean, if they're worth a penny or they're worth 10 bucks, I don't know. How would I know?
0: Right, but you know what? Somebody does.
2: Yeah.
0: Like if you have something. And there's like a lot of brands now too. And if you have something, a lot of times it'll be labeled like this Messi card is 1 of 10.
2: Oh, man.
0: Right? So only 10 of these cards. So the Josh Allen card I was telling you about before, that's a 1 of 1.
1: Dude.
0: It's the only card in existence, and it's got the NFL shield in it. It's a 1 of 1 Tops card.
1: That's the
0: This Messi card is 1 of 10, and this card itself is the 10th of the 10. And it's from the 2015 season, one of Messi's most notable, after he led FC Barcelona to a historic treble, which is they won La Liga, the Copa del Rey, and the UEFA Champions League. So it's a big deal. $550,000.
1: La Liga.
2: Man.
0: And these collectors are from all over the world. It's just another way of investing.
2: Yeah.
0: You know? They don't buy stocks. They buy baseball cards.
2: So insane to me. I still won't understand how people are like, I'm going to spend this much on this piece of paper card thing.
0: Yeah.
2: With a little bit of stats you could Google.
0: Like, right, but you know, the thing is, I mean, they turn around and they hold it for years, or they hand it down to the next generation, and then they sell it and they make hundreds of thousands of dollars,
2: millions of dollars.
0: If you're into it and you're liquid for that kind of money and you can lay it out, it makes sense.
2: Yes, in a sense, because like there are some that are pretty cool. Like there's the cards that have like a piece of their jerseys, like their drafters.
0: That's what this.
2: Yeah, yeah.
0: Yeah, that's what this. I believe that's what this Josh Allen NFL shield. It looks like it's a fabric. I know there was LeBron with the NBA guy.
2: Yeah.
0: Logo on that had all three of them. That one is in the show that I was telling you about. That one went ballistic.
2: That's pretty cool. But in the same breath, I've never went to someone's house and either A, seen them on display and went, that's cool. Or two, someone be like, man, you got to see this card I have. It's so cool. Like, because I've never seen anyone like collecting it to that.
0: Because there's so few of them. Like, there's one of those cards on the planet.
2: Yeah.
0: This Josh Allen card. There's one on the planet, in the planet. Yeah. You know what I'm saying? I always wanted to know was, like, if I worked for the company, like in this case, Topps, I know where that pack is. What's stopping me from having somebody I know buy that box? Or get that box into somebody's hand. Mm-hmm. I'm sure there's ways that it doesn't happen.
2: Yeah.
0: But at the same time, I kind of feel like if I tried hard enough, I might be able to do
2: finesse it.
0: Yeah. Fugazi.
2: I kind of agree. I think that they probably thought of that and do it a way where it's like they ship it out and nobody knows, not even the guy who's shipping it really knows where it's going.
1: That's a lot of stuff around a flipping playing card. But a lot of effort.
2: Also, to that point of what I was talking about seeing the thing, do you remember MTV Cribs?
1: Yes.
2: Like, these are all rich celebrities. Mm-hmm. They have their man's caves and thing, and you never see them be like, hey, this is my Tom Brady rookie card. You know what I mean?
0: No, I've never seen that. Yeah.
2: They have jerseys.
0: You see autographed game-worn jerseys that go for millions of dollars and go for hundreds of thousands of dollars. Jordan's flu game, you know, jersey.
2: And I get that. That makes sense. That's awesome.
0: But it's the same thing.
2: Well.
0: It's literally the same thing.
2: That's
0: a one of one, right? That's the one, the fadeaway jumper. That jersey's a one of one.
2: Yeah, but that's a moment in history that he wore that thing. It's like getting Vince Carter's dunk contest Raptors jersey. That's more interesting
1: game-worn
2: than a regular
1: stuff
2: jersey.
1: Is completely different than a playing card. You cannot.
2: That's what I'm saying. Yeah,
1: you cannot.
0: Listen,
2: I get the one of one though.
0: To the people who are into it, it's the same thing. It's an investment.
2: Yeah.
1: Yeah. As far as investment goes, but I think as people who I feel like if Josh Allen wins the Super Bowl and runs in the winning touchdown, like that jersey, so much more than a stupid ass playing card.
0: Do you remember the was it the football, the touchdown to Mike Evans? Right, that was the
2: The 500
1: and the guy
0: right,
1: oh, no,
0: and that was and that sold for some money, and then all of a sudden he decided to come back and play the next season, and then because that was going to be his final playoff touchdown ball that he threw, and Mike Evans got it. I think I have it correct.
1: That's why
0: it was a play, right?
1: That's why you can't get greedy. You got to get what you get because you never know.
0: The guy got it. I think the audience will know better than I do. I think he held on to it too long, and then Brady decided to come back and play. He was like, God damn it. You know? Yeah, I mean, it's fun, and people that are into it are really into it.
2: Yeah, because, you know, my ex-roommate, he does this, and then the guy I did the podcast with, they both do the thing you were talking about with, like, it's almost unboxing, but it's not even like that. It's like an auction they do on YouTube. And I was like, damn, like, one of them does this for a job. I was like, you make money off this? And he goes, people spend thousands every day on these things. And it blew me away just to hear that.
0: Mm-hmm. I'm telling you, go on Netflix and put in Golden Auctions and watch it.
2: Yeah.
0: You'll be amazed. It's actually pretty cool. It's actually pretty cool. All right, it's time for Dead Dude in the Envelope. Today, you have a dead white American guy that you know from the world of sports. He is a champion in his sport. He is a Hall of Famer in his sport. Monica.
1: Did he play football?
0: He did play football. Got that out of the way quick.
1: Yes.
2: Did he play on the offensive side of football?
0: Did he play on the offensive side? No, he didn't.
2: Oh, okay.
0: He was not an offensive player, right? You got a white American guy you know from the world of football. Again, he is a champion, and he is a Hall of Famer, and he was on the defensive side of the ball. 800-771-1025. You give us a call. You ask some yes or no questions. If you get a yes, you get to go again. And if you get a no, we move on to the next call. You take the clues, you put them together, and boom, there you go. Somebody wins. Dead guy in the envelope on 1025 The Bone, Real Raw Radio. Your yes or no questions when we come back.
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17: Now, back to JP.
0: You got a white American guy. You know from the world of sports. You know from football. He is a champion. He is a Hall of Famer. He was on the defensive side of the ball. Now.
1: Oh, you didn't say that. You just said not offense.
0: What'd you say?
1: I want right defense now. Because he asked defense. Offense. And I mean, it could have been special teams.
0: Oh, yeah. Well, he's on the defensive side of the ball. All right. It is that guy in the envelope. Now you take those clues and you start asking yes or no questions and see if you can put the clues together and win fantastic prizes. Let's go with Lloyd on line 8.
19: Hey, what's going on, guys? Hope you guys are having a lovely Friday, getting ready for your holiday weekend.
1: Yeah.
0: You too.
19: You know, buddy. Hey, he didn't happen to die of brain cancer, did he?
0: I don't think so. I'm going to go with no on that one. I'm totally guessing because nowhere on his Wikipedia page does it tell me how he died.
1: How is that not the first thing when you say, okay, this person's dead, yes, what did they die of?
0: Yeah, well, I'm not a perfect person, Monica.
1: I know.
0: Leave me be.
1: I don't think you have to be perfect.
0: I'm looking at his whole Wikipedia page. It doesn't say how he died.
1: I think it would mention that, I would think, right?
0: Yeah, you would think if it was something major. Let's do Keith, line 6.
20: Yeah, and happy holiday weekend.
0: Same to you.
1: Yay.
20: Did he play linebacker?
0: He did.
20: Did he play for the AFC team?
0: No. Dom, line 4.
21: Hey, did he play for the Chicago Bears?
0: No. Terry, line 2.
1: It's going to get narrowed down nicely.
22: Hey, guys, great show. Did he play for the Green Bay Packers?
0: No. Mike, line 5.
23: Yeah, did his first and last names rhyme?
0: No. Jose, line 1.
24: What's up, JP? What's up, Dizzy? What's up, Monica?
1: What up?
0: Hey, man. What's happening?
24: Hey, what's happening? Quick question. Did he have a fear of flying?
0: I don't believe so. Who are you thinking?
24: John Madden?
0: No.
2: It's always interesting when they ask, like, personal things.
1: Yeah.
2: Did he have a bar mitzvah? You're like,
1: will that be on Wikipedia?
0: The Madden thing was known because he had the bus. And he traveled everywhere by bus. But I didn't know if there was somebody else, too, you know? But you never know, man. Jock, line 2.
25: Yeah, I'm going to keep going with it. Was he from Georgia?
0: No. It was not. Lloyd, line 3.
26: Hey, sorry to bug you guys back again. Hey, did he play for the Chicago Bears?
0: No.
1: They already asked that.
0: He did not play for the Bears. Let's do Mark, line 8.
27: Hey, did he play for special teams?
0: Not according to his Wikipedia page, he didn't.
27: Okay.
0: Rob, line 4.
28: Hey, guys. Did he play for the Dolphins?
0: No.
1: Not AFC.
0: Huh?
1: Not AFC, you already said.
0: Right.
1: Are people not listening?
0: Kyle, you're new here? Kyle, line 2.
3: Hey, you play for Cleveland?
0: Nope. Mike, line six.
5: Good afternoon, everybody. Did he play for the Steelers?
0: Play for the Steelers.
2: Basically going through every NFL team.
1: Well, every AFC team.
2: Did he play for the Bucks? Did he play for the Titans? Did he play like...
0: I'll help you here. Get away from the playing.
1: The what? Oh, was he a coach?
0: He was a coach. I gave you that too early.
1: No, you
0: Dom,
1: didn't.
0: Line one.
1: It's already... Unless you want to run down all the teams.
3: What?
0: Go ahead, Dom.
3: Was it John... also do TV broadcasting?
1: Good catch.
0: Yes.
3: Is it John Madden?
0: No.
2: The guy we just mentioned.
1: But good catch that he caught himself. I want to give him his flowers for that one. He started to, and then he stopped and asked a question. That's how
0: Mike, line
1: it.
0: Six.
2: Mike's
0: gone.
2: Up.
0: Right?
1: What do you say?
0: Cody, line two.
6: I'll help you here. Get away from the play.
1: Oh, that's you, JP.
6: I know it's me.
0: Cody.
6: Maybe that's too early.
0: You can go away. Stop. Make it stop. Thank you. Thank you very much. Mm-hmm. Let's try Mike, line six.
1: You sound smoother through the phone.
0: Thank you.
7: Was he also in television?
0: Yes.
7: Ah. Is it Alex Harris?
0: No. No. Justin, line three.
8: Did he play for the Chicago Bears?
1: Oh I will God. Kill people.
0: No.
1: Maybe, okay. You know what? They just called up. They didn't hear the beginning of the show, and they didn't hear that asked like five times.
0: Sean, line seven. Get ready for your nerd notes, lady.
1: Done.
9: Hey, guys. What's going on?
0: Hey, what's happening?
9: Hey, did he play for the Giants?
0: No. I'm telling you, get away from the playing. Because, yes, he played, but he didn't even play pro.
1: Do we know more for not coaching. Playing than, yeah, than we did
0: yes.
1: playing? Okay.
0: Yes. You know him much more as a coach. Again, he only played in college, but he was a player. So that was a give me that nerd notes, Mom.
1: Okay.
0: Monica.

0: He's on the phone.
1: What's the what?
0: Score.
2: What's the score?
1: We're doing pretty bad right now. Yeah. It's 6-7.
2: Smooth. 800-7. Oh, go ahead, Mom.
0: We got a white American we know from the world of sports. He's in the Hall of Fame. And he is a champion. He played football, defense, linebacker. But don't focus on that because we know him much more and way better. For his coaching career, he was also on TV. Also, and I'm going to say this loudly, he did not play for the Bears.
2: Right. He did not play in the pros. He played in college.
0: Which means not for the Bears.
2: Not for the Bears. Not for the Giants. Not for the Steelers. Not for the Packers.
0: Wait, you did say he didn't play for the AFC. Oh, but you didn't say NFC. Okay.
2: He didn't play. He didn't play.
0: Oh, he coached NFC.
2: He coached in the AFC, yeah.
0: Oh, God.
2: David, but that's not even what he's best known for. David, line four.
3: Hey, did he work with John Madden?
0: I'll kill people.
2: No. Al, line seven. Go ahead, buddy.
3: Did he play for the Washington Redskins?
2: I hate everybody.
0: I know.
2: Get away from the playing.
0: It was so much fun all day long.
1: Spoiler alert. Everyone's asking, did he play for this? Did he play for that? It's not going to get better.
2: I should let it sit. How long is the delay? 30 seconds?
0: 30 seconds. So for 30 seconds, we can say he coached. He coached. You know him from coaching. It was coaching. Think coach.
2: Coach.
0: Coach for the AFC. Coached.
2: Coach.
0: Coached. AFC.
2: But even the coaching for the AFC is not what he's best known for. But coach. Sean, line six.
4: Hey, happy holiday. Happy holiday, guys.
2: Same to you.
4: Did he coach for the Tampa Bay Buccaneers?
2: No.
0: But he did say coach, so yay.
2: You're right. Scott, line three.
5: Did he coach for the Rams?
2: For the Rams? No.
0: This is now's a good time to announce there's a UFL game tonight. I'm excited about that.
2: Let's go with Lloyd, line 8.
0: 8 o'clock.
6: Hey, Monica, nerd notes.
0: Nerd notes.
6: Hey, did he coach the San Francisco 49ers?
2: He did not coach the 49ers.
0: When I say nerd notes, all I can think of is hammered. I'm nerd notes. Hey, JP, I'm nerd notes. You see, I'm nerd notes. Dear God.
2: That's your, you were nerd notes for Halloween this year, weren't you?
0: Yeah, I'm nerd notes. Right. I'm nerd notes.
2: Lois, line one.
0: Shut up, bitch.
7: Hey, guys. Sorry if my radio's too loud. Did he have anything to do with Alabama?
2: No. Nothing to do with Alabama. Well, you're getting warmer. Oh. Mark, line four.
8: How's it going? Did he go to Kent State University?
2: Yes, he did.
0: Oh, doctor. Thank you for saving the day.
8: Is it Lou Holtz?
2: Lou Holtz is the dead guy in the envelope. Legendary coach of Notre Dame.
0: Yay.
2: Two-time national champion, 1977.
0: See, now I should have asked legend, because that is a legend.
2: And he is introduced into the College Football Hall of Fame in 2008. Congratulations. You got yourself... your choice. We got a pair of tickets for Shinedown left, or we got a yellow card at the Bay Care Sound.
8: Let's go with Shinedown.
2: You got a pair of tickets to see Shinedown next week, May 30th at Benchmark. Congratulations. You are a winner. Lou Holtz, obviously, college football legend.
0: Sure.
2: Did a little bit of TV broadcasting and stuff like that, but clearly he's known best as... the head coach.
0: I didn't know he played. I guess I should have.
2: Yeah, just college.
0: Yeah.
2: He played at Kent State. There you go.
0: Learn something new every day.
2: He was great, buddy. Yeah, man. I remember seeing him on TV. Like the last couple of years he was on TV, like he was old. He was getting himself into.
0: Yeah.
2: I think didn't he end up getting himself into some trouble?
0: Did he? I feel like there was something. Was it? But it didn't get a lot of. Ian Beckles in the house. What did Lou Holtz get in trouble for? I'm like, he's here.
2: Ian's in the room? What's going on, buddy?
9: Good morning. How are you?
2: Good morning. How are you doing?
9: I'm all right.
2: What's happening?
9: I don't remember Lou Holtz doing anything crazy.
2: No? Lou said something and got himself,
9: One of the best Kent orators I've ever seen.
2: Oh, he was, that's what it was. Holtz was vocal about his disapproval of Colin Kaepernick taking a knee.
0: Oh.
2: And that got him into a little bit of a
0: kerfuffle. I don't remember that.
2: What are you doing in the building?
9: I'm going to be on with the great Dizzy and the great Pat Pep.
2: Oh, yeah? Doing Fasenning?
1: Yeah.
2: Fasenning
0: show. Wait, did you guys have to have a name for that show?
1: I do. I got Pat Pep and Papa.
0: Wow. That's going to be a fun drive home for me.
1: Yeah. Thank you.
0: I'm in.
2: There's an Oreo joke in there, too, somewhere.
0: Nope.
2: You can play that card if you want to.
0: Nope.
9: Dizzy's not dark
0: enough.
1: Yeah, I don't know if I'm dark enough.
2: Oh, no?
1: No. We could, maybe there's some other candy in there. Twix, maybe?
9: Yeah.
1: Yeah, Twix might work. I'm like the caramel, right. He's the chocolate. Yeah.
2: That makes sense.
1: Pep, what are you doing?
2: And he's the cookie. She's sweating.
1: Oh.
2: She gets uncomfortable when we talk about this kind of stuff.
1: Yeah. Well, listen, I made my comment yesterday. No blowback, so.
2: You got that going for
1: you. Yeah. I feel like people hear it and they go, oh, Dizzy.
2: Relax. And the 80s music continues, Monica. Who's this?
0: Oh, and we dance. Hooters.
2: Sure is.
0: I can name 80s songs so in like two notes.
2: Now,
0: legitimately.
2: If ever there was a definition of cracker ass white people music,
0: I mean,
2: this is it.
0: I think I will bet money right now before I even look at him that not only does Ian know this song, he likes this song.
9: I know it. I wouldn't say I like it, but it's not all that recognizable to me. I don't dislike it, though. I don't dislike it.
2: You look good, man. Keeping that weight off, huh?
9: I'm trying to, yeah.
2: Yeah, boy.
9: Thank you.
2: That's awesome.
9: Just I don't want to get swole up from when I go to your place and your wife goes, God, he's fat.
1: Yeah.
9: I don't want that.
2: I'll be right back.

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0: 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Got a little while left, then we'll hand it off to show to be named later, but it's Diz and it's Pap, and it's Mr. Ian Beckles.
1: Show to be named.
0: They'll take over at 1 and give you a shot to win $1,000 at 2 p.m.
2: Oh,
0: Monica,
2: yeah,
0: I'm just on on the old X here.
1: Yeah.
0: What are you talking about with Miss Pac-Man or the Pac-Man song? What the hell is that all about?
1: Random.
0: Why are you even... Is it because of the 80s? Like, we've been doing nothing but, like, 80s music today?
1: No, but that's a solid tie-in. No, this morning I was watching Fox 13, and Charlie Belcher has his little segment in the morning where he usually talks about something that there's an anniversary of, pop culture-wise. And this morning he said that Pac-Man, the video game, was a thing. It started in 1980. So whatever.
0: Today?
1: In 1980? Today, May 22nd, 1980. Now, I don't know what the math is there because no, but... However, whatever, it's the anniversary. And apparently it was going to be called...
0: 46.
1: Apparently it was going to be called Puck Man, like, because it was a puck.
2: Oh, yeah. But they were afraid that if you vandalize it, you could scratch the P into an F, right?
1: Yeah.
2: Okay. Like, I learned that in a movie. See, movies teach you things.
1: Did they?
0: What movie was that in?
2: It's a random movie. It's called Scott Pilgrim vs. the World. It's like this...
1: I've never seen that.
2: It's a fun, stupid movie, especially if you're into, like, gaming lifestyle. It's a lot of references. And he was trying to hit on this girl, and he goes, "Hey, do you know what?" And he, like, says that stupid thing.
1: That
2: she's like, "Okay." And he goes, "All right, I'll leave you alone forever," and just walks away.
1: That's a horrible fun
2: fact. But I was like, that's interesting. I would have liked it. I would have been like, if I was the girl, I'm like, tell me more.
1: No, it's a fun fact in general, but not if the guy's trying to hit on you.
2: Yeah, it's not really a great opening line.
1: Well, they changed it to Pac-Man Fever. And so, like, in 1980, like, from now, and then so Charlie Boucher said all of that. And then they tossed it to Weather, and Dave Osterberg, we love him. And he said, "Does anybody remember the song? Because that was Pac-Man was such a huge thing. They made a song, Pac-Man Fever, and
0: Pac-Man
1: nobody in
0: Fever.
1: Studio,
0: driving me crazy, something like that, right?
1: Nobody
0: you have it?
1: In studio knew that song, and I felt really old. But yeah, here it is. Yes, this was played on the radio."

0: We can make fun of it all we want.
1: Yes.
0: That dude laughed all the way to the bank.
1: You're right about that. It was a thing. Well, Pac-Man was, and then that's why Ms. Pac-Man or whatever, but then the fact that there was a song that they played on the radio, maybe they gave him cocaine to play it. I don't know. But yeah, the ridiculousness and embarrassment of that song.
2: I miss arcades. That used to be the highlight for me as a kid, especially when you're in the mall and you don't want to be there and you're walking by the arcade room and all those games are lighting up and make sounds. You're like, oh, man, let me get $2 and I'll be good, man.
1: Favorite stand-up arcade game?
2: Stand-up.
0: It was done by Buckner and Garcia in 1981.
1: Took them a year.
0: And the same month it came out, it was certified gold.
1: Because everybody loved it.
0: And then it went platinum.
1: Oh, my God.
0: Sold 1.2 million copies.
1: You know, that's I mean, you're right. I guess it's not embarrassing. That's a successful, extremely successful song.
0: Do you guys remember the Rappin' Duke?
1: Yeah. Da-ha, da-ha, da-ha-ha-ha-ha. When you were in diapers and wetting the sheets, I was at the Ponderosa, rapping to the beat. Da-ha. You don't remember that? I used to love that nonsense. Oh, let me find that out.
0: Like, those songs, those little novelty songs, man, they make... You know, they come out, they take the world by storm. What was
1: Yeah,
0: William
1: I'm trying
0: Hung?
1: To think of, yeah, and I there's definitely more. I mean, hold on.
0: Well, yeah, there was Rappin' Rodney.
1: Oh, I did not like
0: Rappin' Rodney.
1: That was embarrassing.
0: Get no respect, no, no.
1: Hold on, hold on. Here's, this was. Rappin' Duke.
0: Rappin' Duke.
1: This is, by the way.
3: You think you're bad.

0: This sounds like the videos that were on early YouTube, you know? I'm not a fan.
1: This is way before that.
0: Well, I know that, but I'm saying
2: that's embarrassing. And that I like this so much.
3: I'm talking here and now.

0: said Rapid Rodney?
1: Rapid Dude was a 1984 hip-hop novelty song by Sean Brown, performing as the Rapping Duke. It's a six-track on his album. His 1985 album, K-Pasa.
0: Here's Rapping Rodney.
1: Rapping Rodney.
0: Okay.

0: This is how they make their living, right? And they get a call. We need you in the studio. We need you to do backups on this this novelty song. Well, who's the song by? Roddy. This is what they're singing to backup. They don't care. They just get paid and go on to the next thing, right?
1: You get $50 and a hot ham sandwich. Okay, I'm in. Where's my voice going to be on? Okay, so just so I've been doing this, and Spotify will bring up recommended songs based on the ridiculousness that I just played.
0: Mm-hmm.
1: So there's ridiculous songs. Boogie in Your Butt, Eddie Murphy.
0: Got a boogie in your butt.
1: I don't remember that. Hold on. We gotta hear that. There's one called Cocaine and Crack.
2: Oh, let's hear that one.
1: I know.
2: Yeah. I'm sure that's radio friendly.
0: The Eddie Murphy one, if I remember, was actually kind of funny.
1: This is it.
0: This
1: Boogie
0: is
1: your butt. Yeah. I don't. So this is before or after party all the time.
2: The only thing like this I can remember is No Sex in the Champagne Room.
1: Oh,
2: remember that one?
1: Yeah,
2: that was a hit.
1: Yeah,

0: Hey, I ain't putting no boogie in nobody's butt. That's nasty, hey, man. What you talking about? Putting boogies in people's butts.
1: This is insane.
0: You out your mind or something? Go to jail for doing something like that. Well, step aside, my friend. I've been doing it for years.
2: Is that Kumo D?
0: Open your eyes and open up your ears. Say, put a tree in your butt. Put a bubble bee.
3: Oh, I do remember this now.
1: Well, Ian's rocking. Ian likes it.
0: Rock in your butt. Say, put some fleas
3: in your butt. We used to do this.
2: Is it Kumo D?
3: It doesn't say. It just says Eddie Murphy.
1: So it's just Eddie Murphy rap. I could hear it.
2: Oh, I guess so.
1: Yeah. That's it.
3: I remember our friends, we'd just be like, anything. Put your water bottle in your butt. Like, we would just keep saying, put stuff. Oh, my God. That's awful. I can't.
1: I like the no sex because it was like jokes and music. He was like, don't go to clubs with metal detectors. Sure, it feels safe on the inside. But what about everyone outside? Them N-words outside. They know you ain't got none going.
3: Okay, so this, I was just going to play it, but it's explicit.
2: Yeah, don't do that.
3: There's definitely explicit.
1: Well, yeah. Well, the no sex? Yeah, that's. Yeah. There's a clean version because they used to play that on Wild all the time. And I used to sing along. My dad's like, what the hell are you singing? I'm like, it's Chris Rock.
3: Oh, my God. There's some stuff on this Eddie Murphy thingy that I just.
2: And you know what sucks for you? This is going to come up for weeks on your playlist. Oh,
3: yeah. I know. And then when I have the wrapped at the end of the year, it's going to be like, one of the songs you played? No, yeah, I didn't play that. No.
2: Rapping Rodney on repeat.
1: Most played song of the year.
3: Although I am going to listen to Rappin' Duke. I'm not going to lie.
1: Oh, my God.
3: It was good.
2: That is it for us. Thank you for a great week. This week was a lot of fun. We'll be back Tuesday morning. Actually, no. We'll be in Best Of on Tuesday because I have to go get a camera shoved down my throat.
3: Oh, hey, when you said what it was, I thought it was butt stuff.
1: You said a Cameron? What did you say?
2: No, a camera. I have to get an endoscopy.
3: Put a camera down my throat. Down your throat.
2: Not in my butt. That's a colonoscopy. We've already done that.
1: Same camera, though.
2: Thanks for a great week. Thank you, Monica. Thank you, Diz. Handing it off to Dizzy now. I guess, are you the host? Are you in the one chair there,
1: Diz? Big boy chair, yes.
2: You're in the big boy chair. Yeah. And Ian Beckles and Pap. You guys should have a lot of fun for the next few hours. They got another shot for you to win $1,000 at 2 o'clock. Have a great weekend, everybody. Bye.
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0: hosting today on your Friday in the Mix, your boy Dizzy. John Sendings, number two, his co-host. And I'm not doing it alone. Got my boys with me. It's a Pap Pap and Papa show. Pap Pap, what's up?
1: How's it going?
0: Doing all right, man.
1: You ready to get this party started, right?
0: I'm excited, man. I'm ready. Let's get it. I'm excited. And everyone thought he hated me. He doesn't. What's up, Ian Beckles?
2: What's going on, man?
0: Doing all right, man. I'm glad that you guys could kick with me this Friday on the In the Mix. Speaking of In the Mix, Pap Pap, you'll be killing it tonight with Pitbull Toddler at the Daiquiri Shack?
1: That's correct. Daiquiri Shack, 9 o'clock. Be there or be square.
0: I'm going to try to pull up, man. I'm going to be honest. I'm going to try to pull up.
1: All right.
0: It's far, but Christina Promo, she's like, man, I'll drive you. I was like, oh, hell yeah.
1: Really?
0: I ain't trying to drive.
1: Well, you definitely got to take that, right?
0: Yeah, exactly. Any plans for the weekends real quick, boys, for this Memorial Day weekend?
1: Maybe going out on a boat Memorial Day. Oh. My buddy Ed Mara's got a boat, so
0: nice.
1: We might load up on that thing.
0: Yeah.
1: Get some things done.
2: It's good to have friends with boats.
1: Yeah. Ian? I don't want to have a boat, but.
2: Tonight I'm going to go represent and see Johnny Bizzle in Lando Lakes.
0: Mm. Yeah.
2: The lovely Kendra is going to be cooking. What do they call it again? I should remember.
1: Plates and
2: punchlines.
1: Plates and punchlines.
0: Yeah.
2: Lando Lakes. Check out Johnny B's show and get all the information. And other than that, you know, I'm just chilling at the Dignitary doing what we do, you know, laying low.
0: Yeah, so you got two options tonight besides keeping it indoors. We're not doing that. It's either you go to Lando Lakes and see Johnny at the Plates and Punchlines or Madeira Beach and check out Pitbull Toddler. Obviously, Pap Pap will be gracing the stage. And that said, you said at 9?
1: 9 o'clock.
0: 9 o'clock. Man.
1: Yeah.
0: Yeah, I'm excited.
1: It's always a good time out there, man.
0: Yes,
1: always.
0: It is.
1: Yeah.
0: I will say this. I'm a little nervous because there's like a flu going around, bro.
1: Come on, brother.
0: So, public settings.
1: Mm-hmm.
0: As much as I'm like, go out, have fun, Memorial Day weekend. I'm like, oh.
2: I don't believe in them. I'm being serious about that.
0: In what?
2: All that stuff. I didn't even believe in COVID. I didn't get it.
1: Nobody believed in COVID.
2: I didn't get it.
1: It was just forced down our throats.
2: I'm being serious.
0: Yeah. So what does that to do with it? I didn't get it. So
2: okay.
0: I don't have AIDS. I don't believe in AIDS. Mm-hmm. That's not how it works.
2: Okay.
0: What do you mean okay?
1: Natural immunity.
2: Don't believe in all this stuff everybody's talking about because, you know, I'm just doing me. And because you're sick doesn't mean I'm going to be sick. It ain't got nothing to do with me.
0: I mean, I'll give you this. You drink a lot of herbal stuff and stuff that keeps your vitamins in you.
1: Yeah,
0: and
1: yeah.
0: Your immune system strong. I don't know if I've remembered a time where you're like not feeling the greatest. So I'll give you that. You could just be
2: I'm knocking
0: full
2: on
0: of,
2: wood.
0: You know, crap and keep it in well and you just go recluse when you're sick and no one knows. But I couldn't tell the time where I was
2: I'm knocking on

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1: 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Trade on anything.
2: So, obviously, since Ian's in here, I had to bring up something that's been a topic of discussion for, what would you say, a couple weeks? I know you know where I'm going with this.
3: Maybe.
2: A few weeks, couple weeks.
4: I would say too long.
2: Too long.
4: Yeah.
2: Well, it's funny you say that because for those who know, rewind for you guys, there's talks of the Punch-Out coming back in.
3: Right.
2: There's a lot of things leading up to it. As you know, one of the big selling points of the Punch-Out is this personality is either going to fight this person in the building or this celebrity or this fan. That was a big selling point. But correct me if I'm wrong, Pap, the powers that be have said, if we do it, there's no in-house fighting. At first, I was told we can't be full-time. And, you know, John was like, that's your chance. But now I've heard just anyone on the CMG payroll cannot engage in a fight.
3: Is that, well, I've heard the same thing, but I haven't heard it officially. I heard it secondhand at the studio.
2: Yeah, well, I'm the same way. I heard it secondhand as well. So, you know, if it was up to me, I would hop in there in a second.
3: I know you would.
2: I love the punch out. I think it's fun. I'm not even a fighter type of guy. Last time I threw a punch was years ago, and it was over something dumb because a girl put me in a bad predicament. Mm-hmm. Hated it. But
3: yeah, but you showed up for that fight with Hoppy.
2: Yes, and that was the thing I enjoyed the most.
3: I mean,
2: the actual training, but what came from it.
3: Right.
2: Because it's like, my body was a temple then, man. It was a temple.
4: Yeah, man.
2: Now, it's a decent hut. Yeah. Decent hut. We can figure it out.
3: All right.
2: I go every day. I'm trying to work out, get back to that temple. But that was one of the best things. And not for nothing, wasted it on my ex. I kind of want to get back to that.
4: Right.
2: So, Ian was proposed this fight because John pitched it to Mike, sending show versus Mike Halter show.
4: John didn't pitch it. John picked an athlete.
2: Yes.
4: And then Mike picked an athlete.
3: Right.
2: Yes. Okay, you're right.
4: Correct.
2: Sending pitched the idea of celebrity versus celebrity that we know, and he threw a Pat Maroon.
4: Mm-hmm.
2: And Mike immediately went Ian Beckles.
4: Yeah.
2: And not for nothing, great pick.
3: Yeah.
2: But he put Ian out there. I would have thought.
4: A little bit.
2: I would have thought if anyone, he would have, and this is no dig at Ian, I thought the first name he was going to throw was Titus.
4: I would have said the same thing.
2: Right?
3: Yeah.
2: He's a little more in his prime, blah, blah, blah. Having thought about it, I was like, the same way I don't think Ian wants to fight, I don't think Titus has the time to even acknowledge all that.
4: I
2: think
4: more so passive. I would say for Titus, why?
2: Why?
4: Like, it would... As much as I'm joking, I think he would do something for my product. There's no doubt about it.
2: Yeah.
4: But Titus could say, like, why the hell would I do that?
3: Right. There's no upside for him.
2: Yeah.
4: There's not a whole lot of upside for me, but more so than Titus, I would say.
2: Mm-hmm. Yeah. So, as Ian should, he kind of's like, what's the get for me? Because, you know, in the sense of, like, I'm older now, dog. Like, we talked the other day where you're like, I went to the other studio and I stopped my mans from walking and my shoulder hurt.
4: Yeah.
2: And
4: yeah.
2: I get that. It's like, you know.
3: It's what happens when you get older, man.
4: A little bit, yeah.
3: You know?
2: I got to put on some Lil Jon for this because we're in the mix still. And I have something I'd like to propose to Ian.
3: Uh-huh. Uh-oh.
2: So, Ian.
4: Yes.
2: The whole thing with Pat, obviously, you don't really know Pat. Have you met Pat
4: ever? I've never met Pat.
2: Never met Pat.
4: No.
2: Not really any hate there at all. Obviously, you guys are you're athletes. You're doing what you do. You're still doing the digs. That's mm-hmm. funny. You're, you know, that's all part of the whole thing.
4: Mm-hmm.
2: Is there someone in the bone sphere

0: not on air or anything, just in the sphere of us,
1: oh boy,
0: that you would fight?
1: First of all, let's go back to Pat Maroon. Okay?
0: Okay, yeah.
1: I don't know him, and I don't hate him, and it's actually the other end of the spectrum. I really liked him as a hockey player.
0: Okay.
1: And I liked what he was about. Almost love, okay? As far as fighting goes, if I fight somebody, it's going to be because there's no other way around it, okay? If you ask me if I want to fight somebody, there's a lot of people I want to fight. I'm just 58 years old. It's a bad idea for me to fight. It just is. And at 58, and I'm listening to the great Mike Cal to do radio, and he does radio as well as anybody.
0: Knows what he's doing.
1: And he looks right in the camera, and he says, "It's okay, Ian, if you're scared." And he's looking at the camera, and really nobody's seeing it but me.
0: Yeah.
1: And I'm looking right at him, and I'm thinking, you know I'm not scared. And he's getting to me.
0: Yeah.
1: He's getting to me. At one time, I said, I'm going in there, and I'm doing it. And then literally that morning, I woke up the next morning, and my neck was hurting. And then yesterday, I was at another studio, and I joked around and kind of gave a guy a slap, like a club.
0: Yeah.
1: And I got a shock in my shoulder. Oh. And I think that's my body telling me, smarten up.
0: Yeah.
1: It just, for me at 58 to go in there, it's a terrible, terrible, terrible idea. And if you jumped in my body right now and you felt my neck and my shoulder, you would say, the fact you're even talking about boxing is silly. I'm just telling you. So, I'm 58.
0: So, there's anyone that comes to mind, because I'm trying to go here.
1: I can't fight, and I'm at 58. There's a lot of people I'd like to get in the ring and beat the crap out of.
0: Yeah.
1: Just nobody I hate that much that I would jeopardize my health.
0: Yeah.
1: Because that's the only thing I'm scared about is my health. I'll go get knocked out. Listen, I did Dancing with the Stars. Remember Julie Weintraub did?
0: I did
1: the first Dancing with the Stars.
0: Yeah.
1: That's way out of my element, way more than boxing. Okay, so it's not a fear thing. I don't fear anything. The fear part is a surgery.
0: Yeah,
1: that's right. That's the only thing
0: post
1: I fear.
0: Fight and
2: that's
0: then, yeah.
2: what's not worth it if you're going to sacrifice and create some real health problems for yourself.
1: There was 1 year, there was a 12-month fiscal year where I had 4 surgeries. All right? If anybody's had a surgery before, surgeries are traumatic.
2: Yeah.
1: And forget about any surgery is traumatic. One of them was a rotator cuff, and they don't get any more traumatic than that. And after those 4 surgeries, I just said to myself, self, let's not have another surgery. Because surgeries suck. Anybody that's had a surgery, they suck. Mm. I'm just trying not to go there again.
0: So I would agree 100% with that. You know, I fought Hoppy. Wasn't that was a crazy matchup.
1: I would fight Hoppy.
0: In the sense, yeah.
1: But it wouldn't go longer than 8 seconds.
0: But
1: I promise.
0: What sucked for me is kind of what you're saying. It's the injuries that come with it. And I didn't think anything of this.
1: Right.
0: So the 2 injuries I had, when I went and fought him, I could barely put my right hand above my shoulder.
2: That's a rotator cuff, isn't it?
0: Yeah. Because when I was training, I was doing so many overhand throws to be prepared. Because obviously he's, 6'9"? And I'm only 5'3 on a good day if I'm holding my head high.
2: Yeah.
0: So I could barely lift my shoulder in that fight.
2: How long did that last?
0: It lasted for months.
2: Yeah.
0: And I don't have healthcare, so I was like, I think I just got to walk this off, which I did.
1: And you could have partially torn your rotator cuff. That's a possibility.
0: I think it's absolutely something like that, because it was impossible almost at one point. Like, I'd wake up some days and I could barely lift it, and then some days are like, all right, there's a little pain. The other thing was something with my thumb. I broke my thumb in hairline fracture or something. Because when I was punching, I wasn't punching correctly. And where my finger placement was, it jammed my finger. So then there was that. And that sounds like a little pussy thing to be, you know, it hurt.
2: No, but it's something that affects you every day, no matter what you're doing.
0: I felt it every day.
2: Yeah.
0: So, you know, I get in where you're coming with the post-fight, what comes with it.
1: Well, as a former football player, there's a lot of things. Like, I like when somebody says, hey, so how long did you play in the NFL? I go, 9 years. They go, did you have any injuries? And I just look at them and I said, first of all, have you ever watched football? Okay, so to play one game of football and not have an injury is hard.
0: Yeah.
1: But what people consider an injury isn't even an injury to me. Okay, so you're talking about boxing and you hurt your finger, right?
0: Yeah.
1: I dislocated all 10 of my fingers.
0: I believe it.
1: 10, okay?
0: Yeah.
1: But there's not a missed play in it.
0: Yeah.
1: So if I dislocate my finger and I don't miss a play, then you didn't get hurt.
0: Yeah.
1: The average person sprains their finger and they got to put a splint on it for a month.
0: Yeah.
1: So the mindset's different, you know?
0: Yeah, for sure.
1: My mindset is, if I go out there and tear something, I probably won't stop. I'm just telling everybody. I'm going to keep going.
0: The adrenaline.
1: I need to not do that at 58 years old. When you're when you're 28, you recover quicker. At 58, I think if I fought three rounds with Pat Maroon, I think it would take me 2 months to get back to where I was. And I don't have 2 months. And you guys can't afford 2 months of my of me not working. And I don't even really work, which is funny. Yeah.
0: So yesterday, like I've been saying, I've been trying to hit the gym every night. You know, this last week I kind of slacked because of different reasons. But yesterday I went. I go with my cousin.
2: Ah, JoJo.
0: We were talking about the upcoming cruise, Celta Cruise 20. Get your pre-order. Yeah, pre-order. Get them now. You know, is it sold? It's not sold out.
2: Right? It is sold out.
0: It's sold out?
2: It's sold out.
1: I've heard that.
0: So I was. He mentioned something like that, and that's why I was like, oh, you must have not read it right. So what he had said is, we were talking about it, I go, well, here's the thing. Ian hates you.
1: Why would you say that? Why would you say that?
2: I don't know. Well, now, I don't think Ian ever said he hated him. Well, he just said he didn't want to be around him.
0: I didn't really mean he hates him. Yeah. We were joking. He laughed. Yeah. He goes, Ian doesn't like me, does he? I go, it's how you are around him. Usually you're sauced up. Ian's not a drinker.
2: Right.
0: You know, you're loud. You're louder than me when I drink. So there's a lot that comes with it. I go, and you know, and he pitched the idea. He goes, what if I got in the ring? I'm sure Mike and all of them would love to see me get punched in the face. Ian would love to put his hands on me and beat the hell out of me. And he goes, I'm not even saying I would beat Ian. Like, Ian gets one good shot on me, I'm probably down for the count. But I do it for a cruise. And okay. I was like,
2: now, I don't know. Did you hear what we talked about?
0: No.
2: You didn't hear? Okay.
0: Okay, go ahead. Yeah.
2: This is what we talked about was the battle of the hated cousins.
0: Okay.
2: Because Gio has roughshod Todd.
0: Yeah.
2: And you have JoJo.
0: Yeah.
2: So we were throwing around the idea that if they fought and one of them would get a free cruise out of the winner would get a free cruise.
0: So I did hear that. And here's all I'll say to this. R.I.P. Todd. JoJo had some hands back in the day. He hasn't fought in I don't know how long, but he's not in bad shape.
2: No, he's not in bad shape.
0: Like, him versus Ian would be a good fight because Ian has a lot more mass on him. JoJo's quicker, but like he said, if Ian gets one good shot on him, he could be seeing stars.
2: That's probably true.
0: And I think Ian would take it more serious because it's not Pat. He doesn't know Pat. It's someone that he goes, I'd love to punch him in the face a couple times. That would make me feel better. Am I wrong?
1: You're not wrong. I would love to punch him in the face. My thing is, if I fight, I'm going to go 190%. I don't have anything else. So if I would do that, I wouldn't do it against a peasant like your cousin. I would do it against a Pat Maroon.
0: Oh, man.
1: And that's because, you know,
0: okay.
1: Yeah, no.
0: All right.
1: Appreciate the offer.
0: Just throwing it out there.
2: All right. Well, I'll let you know that Roughshod Todd's already. Oh, he's already training for this fight.
1: Yes, he is.
2: He's he's shadow boxing in the living room when we're talking about it. Yeah.
0: No, he's not.
1: Yes. I will say this: JoJo would dot up Todd. He would. Yeah. He would dot him up.
0: We're still in the mix. No doubt.

0: So here's the thing. When I heard that, and I like Todd. Todd's in great shape for his age.
1: He's in pretty good shape.
2: What is his age?
1: I think 50s? He's in his 60s. Yeah, he's in his 50s.
0: 50s. Yeah.
2: He's in the 50s?
1: Yeah. But I think early.
2: I bet he's 60. Yeah. I bet he's 60.
1: Yeah. No. He's definitely younger than me, and I'm 61.
0: Okay. Yeah, I think Gio actually mentioned how old he is. I think we were texting, because I texted Gio, and I was like, why are you setting your cousin up like that? I like Todd. And he's like, hey, man, he's been shadow boxing, kind of what you had said and stuff.
2: It would be interesting, though. It would be so appealing.
0: It would be very one-sided. Here's the thing. I've told the story on Sending Show. There was this, me and JoJo grew up playing soccer together. Obviously, you know, we're cousins. It's in our blood. There was a time where the Alonzo football team wanted to beat the F out of JoJo.
2: Okay.
0: Because I think he had just, like, stole one guy's girl. Or
1: the whole
0: one
1: team?
0: Guy's girl. The whole team. Well, it was like the captain wanted to beat his ass.
2: Has anybody ever liked JoJo?
0: Yeah. Yeah.
2: When was it?
0: Huh?
2: I'm not talking about females. I'm talking about guys.
0: Yeah. Of course. He was a big deal in high school at Alonzo. It's just, you know, it's high school beef. It's just stupid stuff. Right. So, essentially, I wasn't there, and everyone told me the story, and it was everyone who was there, exact same story. So essentially, he went to this party knowing that these guys wanted to beat him up, but he was like, maybe they'll not think anything of it. He was supposed to be there with his boy. They got to the party, his boy effed off. His boy went and was on the prowl, whatever. Okay. So he's like, I just remember talking to this random black guy, and we're at the pool area, and I could hear a commotion inside, and all I hear is someone go, where is he? Outside?
2: Oh, no.
0: And he's like, oh, here we go. So they come outside and they're like, you. And he's standing next to the black guy. And he's like, let's go. We fighting right now. And the black guy just like backed into the bushes. He's like, I'm not with this guy.
2: Nah.
0: So JoJo's like, all right. These were, and you're going to hate this, linemen and linebackers who wanted to beat his ass. Big guys.
1: Okay.
0: So the first guy is a middle linebacker, I believe, for our school. So they get in each other's faces outside. And they go outside. You know how the screening door has that, like, that...
1: Yeah.
0: Sound when it opens and closes. So he puts up his hands with the guy, dots him up immediately. And as he dots him up, the guy like falls into him and tries to grab him. Mm-hmm. As he goes to hit him, he hears one of the linemen run out. So he lets go of the guy, runs up and punches the lineman right in the face. Guy drops.
2: It was like a John Wick movie.
1: Yeah.
0: Bro.
2: Seriously.
0: Worst. Insane. So he does that. And as he's going to hit the guy, another guy comes out. And this is all people been telling me. I wasn't there for this. I'm just going off what people tell you. We are still in the mix. So as he's about to dot this guy up on the ground, the other guy comes out. Without looking, he just turns and haymakers him, puts him to sleep.
2: Really?
1: Three guys?
0: One more guy.
1: What? Another guy.
0: Pow! Comes up, and he sees him coming, and he just like, the guy throws a punch, ducks out of it, knocks him out. The whole team comes running out, and he just... took off running. They chased him for like three blocks, but you know, these are bigger guys.
2: The story came from who?
0: Everyone in the school.
2: Okay.
0: It wasn't even him first. Okay. It was actually like the people there, like, did you hear what happened to your cousin? I'm like, no, what happened?
1: So multiple sources.
0: They told me that, and it was kind of like not John Wick because that didn't exist. I go, what is he, Jackie Chan?
2: Seriously.
0: I go, there's no way that happened. And everyone's like, I promise you.
2: Hey, when your adrenaline is going?
0: Yeah. One of the football players, I found out, I was friends with him. I was like, I was like, you have beef with my cousin? He's like, man, I was protecting my boy and blah, blah, blah. But he dropped me. I was like, what? He goes, yeah, he dropped me. Like, he had some hands back in the day.
1: Now, what year was this?
0: 2003, 4. Probably 4 or 5, because it was when he was still in school, didn't get kicked out.
2: Yeah, listen, that's all good. I don't know anything about Lonzo football, but if it was me and my boys, that story would have been different.
0: I imagine. No, it would've. But I say that to say... I'm sure Todd doesn't have stories where he was just knocking guys out. I'm sure, like, I don't have stories. I've maybe knocked out two guys in a fight ever. And one, he was pretty drunk. He, you know.
1: Yeah.
0: The drinking probably did most of it for him.
2: It happened.
1: I mean, I can text Gio. See what he has to say about
0: it. I would just say he would dot Todd up, and I do not want that for Todd, because I like Todd.
2: Todd is old, too. Once again, Todd doesn't need to get his old ass in there. How old is JoJo? 30?
0: No, 30. He's older than me. I'm 38. Oh, so he's... about to turn 40.
2: Well, somebody's 58, 30, and 40 are the same.
0: Yeah, you're not wrong.
2: I'm not.
0: let me take this call real quick. Sending Show, what's your name?
2: Hello. Good talk.
0: I do have this last question where we have about 10 minutes before we're going to break.
2: Let's do it.
0: if you were to pick any fights for the punch out, is there any fights you want to see? It doesn't have to be anyone in the building. It could just be any fight that you think that would make a good show. For example, I think we should get, obviously, the listeners involved. Mm-hmm. They all want to be part of this. Mm-hmm. Okay. I think we have a lot of truck drivers that watch the show. Obviously, they're on the road all the time. We could help you pass the time. Shouts to all the truck drivers. Freight hauling, free hauling on Fridays. I would like to see a trucker fight, but they have to have half their body attached, body weight attached to them. They have to have a haul. You see what I'm saying? So truckers haul stuff.
1: So like a rucksack?
0: You have to wear like a weight suit that has like 70, 80 pounds extra on it, and that's the twist to it instead of just straight up fighting.
2: A lot of them truckers ain't in the best shape. I don't think they need the ruck. Some of them.
0: You're not wrong.
2: You know, some of them.
0: Yeah, but I think that would be the twist. Now, is there any that come to y'all's minds? And if you want to join in, 800-771-1025, let us know any type of fights you're trying to hear at the punch out.
2: Well, at the top of my head, it would be Mike Calta against that cross-eyed cuckold. That would be number one. I think that would be the best draw ever.
0: Yeah?
2: Like, that would be national.
0: Yes.
1: Probably.
2: It would be national.
0: Yes, yeah. But we all know why that's not happening. We are still in the mix. Let's get it.

0: Pap, anything come to mind?
1: Well, it was mentioned that, Mike has mentioned the you in Spanish fight before.
2: I talked to Spanish about it.
1: You did?
2: Oh. I was with Spanish on Sunday.
0: You were with Spanish?
2: I was with Spanish, yeah.
0: I thought he's all the way in Fort Lauderdale.
2: He comes, like, once a month he'll come and visit, and he'll hit me up, like, late, and he'll say, hey, what you up to? And I was in Ruskin, and then he came and hung out with me for a couple hours, and...
0: Awesome.
2: And I said, have you heard your name, you know, for the punch-out? And he said, no, and I filled him in, and I said, would you do it? And he said, for money, I'd do anything. So that was his answer.
1: All right.
0: Okay, good.
2: Not
0: I like
2: for
0: that.
2: Free. Not for free.
0: Yeah.
2: I get it.
0: Yeah. I mean, listen...
1: Would you do that?
0: Would I?
1: Yeah, if you could, you know, outside. Because, I mean, I think people were throwing around ideas. Well, let's just fire Dizzy for one day.
0: Yeah.
1: And then hire him back on Monday.
0: Management's like, yeah, we'll hire him back. Here's the thing. Obviously, Spanish, way before all the unfortunate stuff happened, me and him became close. Me, you, and him.
1: Yep.
0: I used to come hang out on Whore Island with you guys.
1: Yeah.
0: We kick it. We drink. We go out. Me and him became close. We became cool. And then, you know, unfortunate stuff happened and we lost contact, you know, mostly on him. No offense.
2: Lost contact? Because you still have each other's number.
0: Well, it was
2: so what when you said something happened, okay?
0: Yeah.
2: Was there trust that was lost? What happened?
0: Stuff started happening at work and I, you know, my bad Spanish, but, you know, I got to tell the story. Mm-hmm. There were moments where I was like, you're lying to me, dog.
1: Mm-hmm.
0: And there was stuff that I was like...
1: When you start getting that feeling, believe me, it's been happening for a lot longer.
0: Yeah. And then there was stuff, obviously, you know, one of the big things, and this is not like a big thing, like love who you love. But here's the thing, like me and him opened up about a lot of the stuff we went through. And you were there for like the love life and blah, blah, blah. And I'm saying blah, blah, blah a lot. I'm sorry, it's Friday. You know, give me a break. And me and Pap said the same thing, like move on. She's not the one. Blah. You know, I'm going to say it again. She's not the one. Do better.
1: Just based on her behavior alone. That's it.
0: And he was like, yeah, you're right. And then when I found out, like, times where he was like, oh, I can't, I'm busy. He was with her.
1: Yep.
0: And
1: that's
0: I wouldn't care. Again, love who you love, but don't lie to me, dog.
1: That's right.
0: If anything, I would have been like, all right, I'm going to give you this warning, and you do what you want, but if you're happy, I'm happy for you, dog. So that was one of the things.
2: Okay.
0: And then stuff kept happening at work, and then he would just kind of dodge texts, whether he was busy or not, but I'm not going to beg someone to talk to.
1: No.
0: I've never have.
2: So what if he walked in this room right now?
0: Huh?
2: What if he walked in right now? Would you guys be good?
0: I would dap him up.
2: Okay.
0: Because there was one issue I had. The biggest issue I had with him happened when you guys were live at Walmart, I think. I don't know if you remember this. But he had hit me up. He hit me up. Key term there. He hit me up.
1: Oh, yeah. I remember this.
0: And he was like, I would love to be part of Sending Show in any way. If I could help produce, do this, do that. Blah, you know, I was like, man, look. I go... That all sounds good on paper, but I can't answer for John, but I worked with him so long, I could kind of understand exactly where his head's going to go. He's going to go, well, you have to have a conversation with Mike first.
2: 100%.
0: Because then if we do something, we look like we're giving a middle finger to Mike,
1: right?
0: And we can't do that.
2: Absolutely.
0: And then I go, but I'll tell you this. If we talk about any of this on the show, we can't have you on, but I can't stop you from calling.
1: Right.
0: So if I wink, wink, tell you, hey, we're mentioning it, and you tune in, you listen, you want to call in, you know, speak your side, that's a lot different.
2: Sure.
0: So I did. We talked about whatever was going on, and I mentioned to Spanish. I was like, hey, we are talking about it.
1: Mm-hmm.
0: Do what you want. Nothing happened. He actually said, he goes, I asked John Brennan. He said, no. I'm like, okay, that was weird, but cool. That's fine. Time goes on. They have the live show. They kind of know what happened because I clued them in. And yes, we are still in the mix.
1: Mm-hmm. But we didn't have the full story.
0: Not the full story.
1: Mm-hmm.
0: So they have John Brennan there. And they bring up this story. And John starts talking. John Brennan. And he goes, well, Spanish came to me and said Dizzy wanted him on Sending Show. And Dizzy asked him to do this and this.
1: Classic. That's classic BS.
0: Yes. Mm-hmm. And I cut John Brennan off because... As much as that's my boss and I respect him, you're not about to just tell the story and me go, I'm going to let you finish. I'm going to go, nope, not true.
2: That's not what I did.
0: Not true at all. I got to say this part because I don't want any narrative to get out where it's like, well, Dizzy's just doing this. That pissed me off. And me and him, we butt heads because of it. And water under the bridge. I didn't care that much.
1: He threw you under the bus.
0: He did. And I was like, whatever. If we're cool and you do something like that and we're still cool, it's kind of like to the small fact of Ian got mad because he felt I didn't defend him, which I explained to him I didn't mean it that way.
1: Mm-hmm.
0: And he was accepting of it. But he's going to carry himself a little different now just off of that knowledge, and he has every right to.
3: Right.
0: Because he goes, now can I really trust this guy? What's going on? Does he have my back? I do, and I apologize. I didn't see it. I saw it sending versus Mike. Mm-hmm. I got to play Mike in John's show and, like, sell a show. He understood that. We had to talk. We're cool. But with Spanish, I was just like, now we could be cool, but there's not a lot of reason for me to reach out and text you.
1: That happened about 8 months before he left my house for me.
0: Oh, really?
1: Oh, yeah. Yeah, I just never said anything.
0: Yeah. Oh, that is true.
1: You
0: know what?
1: Yeah, because I don't need to scream the truth.
0: Yeah.
1: The truth only needs time and persistence, because it's going to come out eventually anyway.
0: There was a time.
1: And I didn't mind looking like a scumbag.
0: Yeah, because I remember we were going to the Lightning game, you and me, and I was asking, I was like, man, some of the stuff that he's saying is kind of crazy with all the stuff we did. And then I got the other side of the story. And when you get a side of a story and you're like, that seems crazy.
2: Yeah.
0: And then you hear the other side and you go, oh, that's why. Because that other side was BS.
2: Always have to hear
0: this one makes so much more sense.
1: Yeah.
0: And I asked him that. I go, why didn't you say anything? And not in those exact words, but Papa's like, well, what's the point? Like, I know what the truth is.
1: Right.
0: The people kind of that know the story, that they know the truth, let him talk.
1: I never had to have a conversation with him. I just had to let him know, you got to get out of that room, man. I need to move my mom in.
2: That's it.
0: I would think it would still kind of be hard for me to have hate for Spanish. Because when they first pitched the first punch out with me and him fighting right after four, I was like, I'll fight him. But I liked Spanish. I had no reason to hop in the ring besides to prove something. Now there's a little more to it. Mm-hmm. And, you know, I would get in the ring with Spanish, no problem.
2: I think it would be hard for me to fight somebody I don't dislike.
0: Yeah.
2: Like, really. Like,
0: yeah.
2: I wouldn't want to beat the crap out of somebody. And then, because
0: you almost feel like you'll pull your punches a little bit.
2: Well, once I get in there, I'm just telling them I don't have a gauge.
0: Yeah. You're right. I think once you're in the moment, you do turn it on.
2: Yeah.
0: But I think that first round, just walking up, when you're probably about to, you know, dap up, you'll be like, all right, let's have a fight. In your head, you're like, damn, I'm about to fight someone I like, though.
2: Yeah, but that's going to be gone.
1: I think that leaves pretty quick.
2: There, yeah, I'll be frothing.
1: Yeah, it'll be just like when you get on the field.
2: Yeah,
1: you're going to do what you got to do no matter what.
2: 100%. And listen, what I got on the field, I never liked anybody, okay? Never. Like, I got to a point where I hated you, but after the game, I'm going to shake your hand and respect you. But during the game, we are not friends.
1: No.
0: Yeah.
2: At all.
0: Yeah, I'm the same way. I'm loyal to the team I'm on. Like, there was a time where I left the team I was playing with all my boys because they weren't taking it serious. I went and played on a great team, and we faced each other. Mm. I was jawing them. I was doing my thing. We won. And then after I shook their hands and we were all good, I was like, you know, it's all part of the game. And they're like, I get it. And we are still in the mix.
1: Yeah.
0: Do you know what time? Little old Memphis Bleak.
2: Do you know what
0: time? I love this song. Do you know I don't know if you can tell, I play mostly Swiss beat songs.
2: Watch what it hits on.
0: Let's take some of these calls before we go to break. You're on Sending Show, you're in the mix. What's your name?
4: Hey, this is Dave. Hey, Ian, you going to the Amp this Sunday?
2: The Amp?
0: Yeah. What's at the Amp?
4: Yeah. April Wine and Triumph.
2: I did not know April Wine was opening up. I'm a big April Wine fan.
0: Oh.
2: You know what's funny? Now I'm thinking about it. Like, April Wine, the guys grew up around the street from me.
1: Mm-hmm.
2: And I was in a bar when I was probably 26 years old. I met a guy, and I said, what do you do? He says, I'm in a group. I go, what group? He goes, April Wine. I go, no way. I love April Wine. He goes, I grew up down the street. And I go, I grew up down the street, too. And he said, well, I used to watch. He goes, you play football? I used to watch football. Long story short, he used to watch me play football.
0: Oh.
2: He goes, we used to watch this little black kid, this fat black kid. I go, that was me.
0: I was the kid.
2: I was the kid running the ball, so I have a little tie to April Wine. I'm going to think about it now, but thank you. I actually know that.
0: Yeah, thanks for the call, brother. Oh, there you go. Look
2: April Wine is Sign of the Gypsy Queen. Beautiful song.
0: Okay.
1: Yeah.
0: We are still in the mix. This is Sending Show. John Sending will be back on Tuesday. Obviously, Monday we have Memorial Day. He's on a much-needed vacation, hanging out with family, going to shows, doing his thing. But Sending Show still continuing. I'm holding the host seat down. I'm your boy Dizzy. I got Ian Beckles. I got Pap Pap. You can find Ian at Ian Beckles Show on IG and Pap Pap at Pap Pap Approved.
1: That is correct.
0: We'll be back with more Sending Show and That Thing. And That Thing, I'm sure, if you are a Vroom Vroom guy and Sending Show fan, you know what it's all about. Hey, tell me, get the track check. You know I'm moving.
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0: We are still in the mix. John Senning will be back on Tuesday. I'm his co-host, Dizzy, holding it down, and I'm here with my papa, Ian Beckles.
1: Yep.
0: And my boy, Pat Pat. Woohoo! Glad you guys could come in. Thanks for rocking with me today. Shout out to the chat, YouTube chat. You could join in there, hop in there with these crazy animals that are showing some love. Even though John Senning is not here, they are all still in the chat. LSD Dreams, Corey Puckett, Ron Slater, Jamie Bass, Mark Hamilton. Shout out to all you guys. Sandy Foot, see you guys in the chat. Thanks for hanging out. So that thing, if you are a fan of Senning's show, you know we have our whole Vroom Vroom community that we call. John, huge NASCAR fan. Me, watched it a few back in the day. Tony Stewart used to be the guy I would watch smoke. Liked him because he killed a man on the track. That's cool. Didn't really watch it too much until I got back hanging out with John, and he got me back into the NASCAR. Now I'm a Double Uno Denny Hamlin fan. And it was sad news yesterday. I'm sure you guys talked about it on Kyle's show.
2: We did. We covered it in news. Bush guy?
0: Yeah.
2: Yeah.
0: So Kyle Busch, while testing a racing simulator in North Carolina, he was hospitalized. He was found unconscious in there. It was like a footnote kind of in the thing. Well wishes. We didn't think it was anything serious. We just kind of mentioned it on the show.
2: He's young.
0: He's 41, bro.
3: Yeah,
0: bro.
3: Man.
0: Just, Todd outlived him. Roughshod Todd's got it going on compared to him. But the only thing that I've read is they're describing it as a serious illness. It wasn't, anything. He wasn't taking any crazy drugs that then affected him. It was just an illness. I didn't even read any reports yet of what that illness was. It was just severe, and he had to be hospitalized. And he was undergoing treatment, and then he didn't make it. Did you guys hear anything different then?
2: Not to my knowledge. I don't think we actually know.
0: Yeah.
4: I'm not a huge NASCAR guy. But it happened so, you heard it, and then he was dead. That was so, it's almost like Eazy-E back in the day. I don't even remember that. Like you said, Eazy has AIDS, and the next day he was dead.
0: Yeah.
4: There was no grace period, it seemed like,
0: Yeah, and that's kind of where I want to go with this. Because obviously, it's sad. We're not going to sit here and just talk about how sad the death is. But Ian kind of hinted on it. It's the deaths that were unexpected, and we are still in the mix. Little pop. So what I want to do and get on the lines 800-771-1025. I want to discuss those deaths that just came out of nowhere. I'm not talking about the MJs. We knew he had complications. We knew he was going through stuff. That's not really it. I would even say you could call in. I don't know if this would qualify, but I would even say an Amy Winehouse where it's she was addicted to drugs.
4: That wasn't a shock, though.
0: Exactly. That's what I'm saying. That wasn't a shock to me. I'm talking about Chadwick Boseman. Yeah. Chadwick Boseman, those of you who don't know, the black actor, he played Black Panther. He played James Brown. He played Jackie Robinson. He played tons of different characters. It was unexpected. It was just he died from colon cancer, and we're like, he had colon cancer? Was it colon, right? Colon cancer? Insane, which kind of made a little more sense too, because we then looked back at the photos and we were like, whoa, we thought he was thinning up for a role or something. Come to find out, he was just going through it. Yep. I'll even give you this one. I can't really dive into the details because I was talking to Monica about this, and this was one that just hit her hard. George Michaels, do you guys remember that death? She said that hit her hard because it was unexpected to her.
2: George Michael from Wham?
4: Yeah.
0: Yes.
4: Yeah, I know. I don't remember it shocking me though. I mean, it come out of the blue.
0: It did, or did it?
4: It did come out of the blue. But
0: how did he die? Do you guys remember? Was it a sickness, an illness?
4: I do not know that answer. I don't want to speculate.
0: Yeah. I got you. Put the wrong thing out.
4: Yeah, you don't want
0: to. Like it was cancer, and you're like, nope, he had a stroke. Yeah. You're wrong. I get that.
4: No doubt.
0: But that was hers. So, Pap, what about you? Do you have one that comes to mind?
2: Let me think about that for a minute. I've lived a long time. A lot of people have died.
0: He's like King Charles II. Didn't expect that. The Black Plague got him. That was different.
2: The Red Death.
0: Yeah, that was new to us back then.
4: This is easy. This is easy for me.
0: What is it?
4: To me, for my lifetime, this guy, when he died, I was like, I could have swore this guy was going to live to 100, 100%. And I saw him the week before. And he I don't think he ever looked sickly ever.
0: Let's play dead guy. All right. Was he a musician?
4: 100%. Maybe one of the best ever.
0: Rock star.
4: He's every star.
0: Ooh.
4: When it comes to music, he's every star.
2: Michael Jackson.
4: No,
0: because we said he wasn't very surprising. He was going complications. That is
4: more musical than
0: criteria,
4: Michael Jackson.
0: I get that.
2: More musical?
4: I said it.
2: Okay.
0: Prince.
4: Yeah. 100% Prince, dog.
0: Yeah.
4: When Prince died, I was like, no. Because I just saw him a week before, and I go, he looks younger.
2: Yeah.
4: His skin always looked good. He always picky. He always known to not do drugs. Everybody always used to say, Prince doesn't do drugs.
2: Yeah. Right. And he ate well.
4: Yeah, and he did.
2: Yeah.
0: Was he vegan or something?
4: Yeah, he
0: just probably, or just like healthy.
4: Yeah, but when people say drugs, I think they mean cocaine at a party. I don't think they mean having a doctor giving you intravenous drugs when you want it. Okay?
2: Yeah.
4: Those are two different things. But Prince, that one hurt me.
2: That was pretty shocking.
4: Yep.
0: Okay, that's a good pick. 800-771-1025. Let's go. There's a lot of people on hold. Sending show. What's your name?
1: Hey, Dizzy and the boys.
0: Yeah, what up, brother? What's your name?
1: Jim.
0: Jim, what's up, man? What's the celebrity death that hit you hard, dog? That you didn't expect.
1: I don't have a celebrity death that hit me hard, but as far as going back to Kyle Busch,
0: yeah,
1: a few boys I talked to that are in that circuit. They're saying it's like a blood clot issue.
0: Oh.
1: That's what got him.
4: That'll get you.
0: Oh,
1: I know it hasn't really come out yet, but it's a blood clot.
0: Yeah. I mean, hey, thanks for the call.
2: Yeah, because I just looked it up. They said they have not disclosed a reason yet. But,
0: yeah.
2: But that is a rumor that they have addressed.
0: Yeah, that could be it. I wouldn't,
4: blood clots are serious.
0: Yes.
4: I remember there was a former Buccaneer. I think his name was Dave Logan. And he was a guy in the media. And I remember saying, I go, Dave, you look great, man. He goes, oh, Ian, I've been walking and I'm getting myself. And the next week, gone. Blood clot.
0: Blood clot. What the blood clot?
4: Blood clot.
0: Blood fire. Walk on, Regin. Sending show, what's your name?
3: Hey, Dizzy, it's Tied in Your Arms Tonight, Mike. How you doing, buddy?
0: What up, Mike? What's your thing? Thanks for calling, first of all, on a Friday, dog.
3: Hell yeah, dude. Ian, you might be able to relate to this. Sean Taylor was my big one.
4: Yeah, that was a tough one, too. I mean, what was he, 25 years old, maybe?
3: He was 24. He got shot in the leg. Thought he was going to be okay, but it hit an artery, and he bled out. So,
0: Yeah, thanks for the call, Mike. That's a great one. Yeah,
4: hell of a football player.
0: The shot in the leg thing.
4: Came
0: boy. The shot in the leg thing, like, it's funny because you'll, like, see that in movies and stuff, and, like, you don't really think just how serious an artery is, and like you could get shot in the leg, like you said, and think, okay, it's the leg, I'll be fine, guys. I might walk weird for a while.
2: You're gonna be bleeding like you're pouring coffee out of a pitcher.
0: Yeah, leaking.
2: Yeah.
0: Yeah, that's a good one, Mike. That was definitely a good one. Sending show, what's your name?
5: Victor.
0: Victor, what's up, man?
5: So I was thinking of a celebrity. I know you guys were talking about it, and he died of mental health or whatever, Robin Williams.
0: Oh, yep. Yeah. Yes. Yeah. Yes, that was a great pick.
4: But I don't know if it was a shock, though, because he went through so much.
0: I don't think we knew until after.
2: Yeah, we didn't. He was, like, really depressed, too.
4: He was depressed.
0: Yeah.
4: Yeah. He was going through stuff.
0: I think anyone in his circle was not surprised at all. But us, just the average fan, I had no clue. I'm like, the genie? No way, friend like me, he's gone.
2: Yeah,
0: that was a good call. That surprised me. That shocked me when I heard. Because if you would have been like, who are the five happiest celebrities you could think of, you would probably put Robin Williams in your top
4: but if
0: five.
4: You hear
0: back
4: his stand up though, like he was different though.
0: I never really listened to his stand up.
4: It got dark.
0: It
4: got dark at times. I got another one that was completely shocking. Like this one, like in this day and age, I had to look it up 10 times. I go, come on. And when Kobe died.
2: Oh.
0: Kobe's was a shock.
4: Yeah. That one was weird.
0: Yes.
4: It came out of nowhere.
0: Out of nowhere, he's just flying with his daughter and the teammate and the dad. And something they do all the time just to skip past L.A. traffic, right? And
2: Just
0: a crash, and it's a legend's gone.
4: You know what's crazy about Kobe Bryant? I never liked Kobe Bryant.
0: Okay? Like as a player?
4: I thought he was a great player.
0: Yeah.
4: As a person, I didn't like him. I was a Shaq fan, and I didn't like he did a couple things to Shaq that I didn't like. Talked on him. Just did stuff you don't do. And then after Kobe died, then I start looking into him. Now I like him. like I like what
0: you're like.
4: About.
0: I saw the allegations and the women
4: no,
0: and the
4: but
0: cheating.
4: Seriously, though, then I what, yeah. I find out now what he's about. Now I like him, but when he was living, I didn't like him.
0: Yeah,
4: I didn't like him.
0: I definitely respected his game. I wasn't a Lakers fan. I was a Kobe fan. But like you're right, hearing some of the stories, like even just like when he played for the U.S. team, mm-hmm. and he goes, "I'm running right through Gasol at the start of the whistle."
4: Oh, I like that.
0: That's what I'm saying. No, they're like your that. Teammate. He yeah, goes, absolutely. "I'm running right through that yeah. effort as soon as the whistle yeah. starts, and we're playing to that level." Yeah. And they're like, "He's not doing that," and he did it. And they're like,
2: "All right,
0: all right." Well, he set the tone.
4: But he did stuff. Like I know when he got caught with that woman, he brought Shaq's name up.
0: Oh,
4: and
0: oh,
4: you
0: really?
4: Don't do that.
2: No.
4: Like he was like, "Yo, you guys need to be that. Checking on Shaquille." And I was like, "Yeah, you don't do that, though. You don't be talking on your teammates."
0: Nah,
4: do
0: what
4: not.
0: I did is bad. But have you looked into
4: yeah.
0: Shaq?
4: Yeah, don't do that. Yeah.
0: Do you know why they call it the
4: yeah.
0: Shaq attack?
4: Yeah, right.
2: I got one for you.
0: Yeah,
2: Tom Petty.
0: Was that shocking for you guys? It was
2: yeah, nobody knew he was nah. in great health.
0: I don't remember
2: he was
0: how he
2: touring.
0: Died.
4: He wasn't that old.
2: No, he wasn't that old.
0: He was touring and he died just yeah. like during the tour.
2: He played the Hollywood Bowl the night before.
0: Oh wow, what was it? Heart complications.
4: Oh,
0: OD.
4: What was it?
0: Fentanyl.
4: Oh, really?
2: Yeah.
4: Fentanyl will get you.
2: Yeah.
0: Yeah. Yeah. Well, it'll get you.
2: Because I think it was like he was taking like some antidepressants and then some other something else, or you know, and I think either his medication got mixed up or he didn't know he was taking fentanyl when he was.
4: Yeah, you got to know it's fentanyl. I think as a
0: I think any drug you do, you got to know it's that.
4: Yeah. If you have a bottle of fentanyl, you should probably make it like a different color.
0: And oh,
4: put,
0: yeah,
4: like,
0: yeah,
4: yeah. Sirens on it
0: yeah,
4: or something.
0: Put some
4: like,
0: Kool-Aid mix in there, turn it blue.
2: And there's no way to really test how potent it is either. I mean, you're just.
0: Is there not?
2: I don't think there is.
4: It's probably really? Better to not have fentanyl around you.
2: Probably. Yeah. Probably.
4: It is better.
0: Speaking of ODs and stuff and being in the mix, we're still in the mix.

0: A lot of people on hold talking about deaths. Let's go to someone that's been holding for a minute. What's up, man? You're on Sending Show. You're on The Mix. What is your name?
1: How you doing, Jeremy? I got a couple of them if you guys will let me do two.
0: Give me the first one. If it sucks, you're off the air. But if it's good, maybe you'll get a second. Right,
1: number one really took me by surprise. Fell in love with him watching the Chappelle Show, Charlie Murphy.
2: Oh yeah.
0: What was Charlie Murphy? It was just a heart attack or something, right? A stroke?
2: I don't remember.
1: I don't even remember what it was, but I remember it being a surprise to me. So maybe I was just out of the loop. But I really learned to appreciate that dude on the Chappelle Show, and that was a tough loss.
0: Let's see, Charlie Murphy's death was where is it? Prior to his own death, I don't even see it here. How'd he die, Charlie Murphy? How'd he die? That's what I'm typing in. Let's see. Charlie Murphy died from leukemia. I didn't know that.
3: Oh, okay, you get
0: another one. That was a good one. All right. One for one.
1: This is an oldie, but this one hit hard just because my kids were real young back then. But Steve Irwin, not really surprising considering the situations he put himself in, but that took my family by surprise.
2: Yeah, Stingray.
1: We were big fans back when my kids were little.
0: What was your name again?
1: Jeremy,
0: thanks for the call, brother.
4: I'm going to say this about Steve Irwin.
0: Yeah.
4: You know, it's surprising, but I'm going to say if you go around swimming on top of giant rays, there's a good chance you get a barb in your heart.
0: I think I would agree.
2: There's definitely a chance.
0: Yes. I think I would agree with Ian. It was surprising.
2: Yeah.
0: But at the same time,
2: this guy was wrestling crocodiles, man.
0: But that's also why it's not surprising to me. Ian's point. It's like, well, you were doing the most dangerous stuff.
2: Right.
0: You were flirting with death all these times. It got you. Mm-hmm. It got you.
4: Yep. Yeah. So I will not die by a stingray barb in my heart. I promise you.
0: Yeah, yeah.
4: There's no situation where that's going to happen. Mm-hmm. And Charlie Murphy, I saw him once with my ex at the Improv, and I was a huge fan, and he was the worst stand up I've ever seen.
2: Charlie Murphy?
0: I believe it.
4: He was the worst, and I was a huge fan. And it was the worst stand up I'd ever seen. I'm a big fan.
0: Yeah.
4: And I left and I was like, and I talked to other people, they go, I was there and it was terrible.
2: Really?
4: Like some people, like I'm a big Lauryn Hill fan. I went to see Lauryn Hill in a concert. Terrible. Terrible.
0: Yeah. You know, I've heard the same thing about Lauryn Hill.
2: He wrote a lot of Eddie Murphy's material.
4: Not everybody's great on stage.
2: Right.
4: But some people, he's a good storyteller.
2: Yeah.
4: But
2: great
4: story. You don't tell stories on stage, though.
2: No.
4: That's different.
0: Yeah, you do, but not. It's not like that's all your act
4: different.
0: Is. Yeah, yeah, yeah, yeah, yeah. I'll give you that. Okay. All right, let's take one or two more. Before that, John's not here, but I feel like I could answer for him. I feel like one of his top ones is probably Owen Hart. When he dropped from the thing and
4: I heard you guys talking about that. It's very dark.
0: It's dark. I remember the day that happened. I wasn't even watching it. I just remember everyone being like, "Did you hear what happened?" I'm like, "What?" They're like, "He fell from the thing and hit the turnbuckle." I think it was a turnbuckle and just that has to be so scary.
4: A little bit.
0: Sending Show, what's your name, man?
5: Russell.
0: Russell, what's yours, man?
5: Pat Tillman.
0: Sorry?
4: Yeah, Pat Tillman.
0: Oh, Pat Tillman.
4: Yeah, and then our government lied about it.
0: What did they say?
2: Oh, they said...
0: Thanks for the call, dog.
4: He died at war. I mean, he was in the army,
2: yeah, but
4: I
2: they
4: guess.
2: Said he died a hero, and
4: yeah,
2: really...
4: Yeah, it was friendly fire.
2: Correct.
4: Like
2: they shot him by accident.
4: Yeah, they were like, oh, he was heroic, and he was saving this and that. I'm like, Pat Tillman, they were like, oh, my bad, we killed him. We killed him.
0: Yeah, we shot the guy with the American patch. You didn't know.
4: Now, Pat Tillman, I played against Pat Tillman, and that was while I was playing, and if you don't know the story, he left the NFL to go... serves for our country
2: as a patriot.
0: Oh, wow.
4: Nothing to me is more patriotic than that. Nothing.
0: Yeah. That's crazy.
4: Nothing.
0: He did what Israel and South Korea does, where it's like you have to go serve. He was like, man, I gotta go serve. Right. I gotta go represent my country and be patriotic, like you said. Backfired. See what I did there?
4: Yeah, but he died. He's a hero forever, though.
0: Yeah,
4: could be a worse way to go out, man. There's
0: yes
4: statues,
0: and no.
4: There's statues of Pat Tillman forever. He's not going anywhere.
0: Yes, you went out like a hero in the sense of why you left, but in a terrible way because of friendly fire.
2: And I think the government had to pay the family out.
0: They should.
2: Because they tried. It would have been different if they would have admitted it up front. I think they probably would still had to pay him out, but you don't try to hide that. I mean, come on.
4: Well, if they told the truth, it'd be the first time.
2: Yeah.
0: Yeah, right?
4: We don't expect them to tell the truth, do we?
2: Nope.
0: We are still in the mix. Pick up your phone. On the request line. All right, this last call. What's your name? You're on Sending Show. You.
5: Hello?
0: Yep.
5: Oh, it's Tim.
0: Tim, what's up, man? What's the celebrity death? You're the last one, so make sure it's a good one.
5: I was thinking Princess Diana.
0: Oh, that's okay. All right. Good one to go out on. I remember where I was for that. I was in Virginia with our family. We were watching some random performance on TV, and it interrupted, and I was too young because Princess Diana was like 93, 94. Mm-hmm. It was before. Was it before Tupac? It was after. Do you guys remember? Let's see.
4: I would say before, if I would guess.
0: Princess Diana death.
4: If you go back to that night.
0: Yeah, oh, 97. So it was after Pac, because I think he was 96.
4: I believe.
2: Yeah. But I mean, now, what about Tupac and Biggie? I mean, have you heard all the conspiracy about that?
0: So it didn't surprise me, even as a kid, because they were beefing. And that was our whole thing, East Coast versus West Coast. They're both gang affiliated. Well, Pac was more gang affiliated. Biggie was just a crack dealer in the streets, but... What were you going to say about it with the controversy?
2: Just that, you know, I mean, I've done a couple deep dives on it most recently because people are starting to examine it again and connecting Diddy, in a lot of ways to both of their murders.
0: So when I worked at OnStar, I used to read a lot of books when I could. That was like my thing to pass the time in between because they wouldn't let you do a lot of other stuff. And I read a book from an LA detective that had mentioned all of this stuff. He was one of the first detectives on the case for that stuff. And he was connecting the dots early on, saying, this all leads back to Puffy.
2: Yep.
0: And you got to understand, him and Shug were cool at the time. And then they split, and Puffy, because of Puffy. Like, Shug Knight showed you who he was, this guy said. But Puffy was the wolf in sheep's clothing.
2: Correct.
0: He was pulling all the strings, and you wouldn't have even known.
2: Biggie was trying to go overseas. He wanted to go. He didn't even want to be there.
0: Yeah.
2: And Diddy's like, no, you got to be at this L.A. party.
0: Yeah, we got to
2: be, we got to be out in the streets. Yeah. We got to make sure we don't look like we're scared. And not enough security.
0: Yep.
2: One of the security guards is saying, oh, I was telling him we need extra security because we're in L.A. Let's do this. And Puffy's like, oh, we don't have the budget.
4: But this is way bigger than Puffy, though.
2: Oh, I believe
4: this
2: that.
4: Is substantially bigger than Puffy.
2: Because
4: to me, it's not even really conspiracy because, well, you could say Biggie and Pac, those are two black men that were killed in front of everybody.
2: Right.
4: And 30 years later, we don't even know who did it. Okay. Yeah. So I do know one thing. It was an inside job.
2: Absolutely.
4: They got
2: killed within 2 months of each other?
4: In Las Vegas at a Mike Tyson fight.
2: Right.
4: got killed in front of everybody, and you don't know who did. They know exactly who did it.
0: Well, they are saying that they knew it was a Hoover Crip guy now that came out and said, well, like, he could just be saying it, but I doubt you would lie about that. Mm. He's saying that he was the one, and it was Puffy who sent them, and they never got paid for it.
2: Right.
0: From what I heard.
2: So there was supposed to be $1 million payoff.
0: Something like that, yeah.
2: Right. And they had him, Puffy had him drive out to Vegas.
0: Yeah.
2: So that they wouldn't have any record of them actually being there.
0: And one of the things the people asked him, they're like, well, why didn't you say anything? He goes, I'm a Hoover Crip. Like, we don't just go snitch on people. He goes, I was waiting for him to pull up again because we were going to serve him. He just never came out that way.
4: And Puffy was, now that, Puffy was gangster for real.
0: Oh, his dad was like a crack dealer.
4: Yeah, like you can look at
0: his mom was like a madam.
2: Yep.
4: Yeah, you can look at the guy dancing with the silver.
0: Yeah.
4: He'll kill you. That's been documented. He killed lots of people now.
0: Oh, yeah.
4: He killed lots of people.
0: With his own gun?
4: No. Maybe not his gun.
0: Yeah. Right.
4: But a lot of people were killed in the music industry.
0: Yes.
4: I'm not sure he didn't kill Aaliyah. I'm not sure he didn't kill all of them.
2: A lot of evidence of that, too.
0: He was basically not in the same breath, but like a Marilyn Manson was like, I'm not pulling the trigger, but I'm convincing y'all to do all my dirty work.
4: Correct.
2: Yeah.
0: And you are still in the mix. So it's only right that we hit the break with a little Biggie and the murderer himself.
4: Could you imagine him walking up to Faith Evans and saying, oh, we're going to do a song about, you know, I killed your husband, by the way, but we're going to do a song about it, too. We're going to make all kind of money.
2: Yeah, we're going to bring Sting in on it, too.
4: He's a devil, though. He is a devil, though.
0: Devil, sure. 100%. This is Sending Show. When we come back, I want to have a conversation. I love me a little list, and I want to have a conversation with people who grew up in the 80s. I know both of you, obviously. Mm-hmm. Grew up in the 80s, of things that existed then that could never exist now. And it could be anything from, like, back in the day, we used to be able to smoke on airplanes and they had ashtrays, to other stuff. I'll save some of that for the list. I'm interested to see if Ian or Pat have anything from the list, or

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2: Bonus keyword can be yours. Enter weekend. Shout outs to the YouTube chat. I looked over there and I was gonna be like, hey guys, thanks for hanging out with us. They're like, word. You're right. I got it. It's the weekend. We're all fine. Would you say Pat?
3: They're gonna keep you on point, chat.
2: Yeah, I needed that. 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
5: My daddy served in the army, where he lost his right eye, and he flew a flag out in our yard till the day that he died. America is turning 250, and Budweiser is turning 150, and we're celebrating big all summer long. So I hope this Memorial Day weekend, as you're reflecting on the reason we have these extra days off, that you put a Budweiser in the sky, fire up the grill, and toast to 250 years of America. And make sure you're staying tuned. They're telling me not to say much, but we are doing something huge this summer. If you are into grilling, chilling, drinking cold Budweisers, then you're going to have an opportunity to win what could be, and I mean this, one of the greatest prizes ever given away on 102.5 The Bone. So have a Budweiser this weekend. And
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5: And, you know, getting a chance to talk to you a little bit, you are big on relationships. 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
5: That relationship is kind of the cornerstone of everything that comes after.
6: 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And I think the first step to building that relationship is educating people really without expecting anything in return, because we need to understand if you have what you need to get where you're going and whether or not I'm a good fit to help you get there.
5: Now, do you need to be already fairly well off to start thinking about retirement and your future?
6: 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And largely, most of those people have no idea where they stand on that journey.
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0: this Sending show. John Sending away for the weekend. He'll be back after Memorial Day. Hope everyone's going to have a safe Memorial Day weekend. I'm Dizzy. I am his co-host, his number two, the Spock to his Kirk, in a way. I don't know. I'm not intelligent enough for a Spock.
1: Or tall
0: don't want to be called Robin.
1: You're not tall enough either.
0: I'm just his number two. We'll just go with that. I'm his number two.
2: Yeah. All right.
0: I'm the Murtaugh to his whatever Danny Glover is. No, I'm making him black. All right. I'm cutting all these references out. I'm Dizzy. You can find me at Dizzy for Mayor. All forms of social media. I'm here with Pap Pap and my papa. You can find Pap Pap and Pap Pap Approved. You can find my papa, Ian Beckles, the Ian Beckles Show on IG. So give them a check. Let's get it out. You missed it in the break. I apologize. It's on me. I take full responsibility. I still gave it away, but you know, I'm going to give it away again just in case you didn't hear. The bonus keyword for this hour is weekend. You have X amount of times when you're hearing this till 2:30 to put it in. If you get a call that is unrecognizable, answer it. If it's after 2:30, because it's probably our prize patrol calling you up, telling you you're a winner. If you win, shout out John Senning. Shout out Dizzy, the Brown Thrasher, something, vroom vroom for Kyle Busch. Shout out my papa or Pap Pap, just something. Let us know that you want it listening to Sending Show. So we were talking about in the break that I said things that were big in the 80s that do not exist anymore. One of the examples I gave you, it wasn't on a list, I thought of it because I remember when we used to take plane rides in the 90s. It was already phased out, but if you got on a plane anytime in the 90s, they would have the little ashtray still that you could flick open and close.
2: Yeah.
0: And I would always play with on the plane. I thought that was amazing. I was like, you could have smoked on this MFR?
2: I flew on a plane when they were still smoking.
0: For real?
2: For real.
0: And did you... You're not a smoker like
2: no,
0: that.
2: No,
0: so
2: no,
0: you
2: no.
0: Didn't
2: I was
0: smoke
2: young
0: yet.
2: At the time. Yeah. This was like 70s.
0: Damn, imagine... A little tie into that. I don't know if you guys heard. Ian, we kind of talked about this way back leading up to the cruise with... bringing marijuana on planes. Mm-hmm. You know, in some places now, you can board a plane.
1: They just passed it, TSA.
0: Yeah.
1: Just passed it.
0: Did you hear that, Papa?
2: No, I did not.
0: You can board a plane Correct. Now with marijuana in the right, going to the right states, coming and going from the right states.
2: Okay.
0: You just have to announce it when you go and be like, got that loud. Just, you know, I think it has to be on your check on, I think, though.
1: You actually could check it on and bring it on your, when you bring it on the plane, too. You just got to make sure you tell them and listen, there's obviously rules. But it's been a long time since they've arrested somebody for marijuana.
0: Yeah.
1: It's a long... I've had a pretty close friend that got popped once at Tampa with 50 pounds.
0: Oh.
1: And they just tapped him on the butt and said, go on, see ya.
0: Yeah. It's ours now, but
1: and then they smoke
0: you gotta
1: it.
0: Leave. Yeah, yeah,
1: they,
0: yeah.
1: If they arrest you for it, then they gotta turn it in.
2: Right.
0: Yeah.
1: If they tell you to go home, then they have a good party that night.
2: You're just paying the toll.
0: Yep.
1: I'm not telling nobody.
0: Nobody. We are still in the mix.
2: Yeah.
1: Money.
3: Yeah, money.
0: Hit it. Yeah, for the cruise, I had said this. When I got popped on that cruise,
2: oh man,
0: I thought it was a wrap. But it's kind of like Ian said. They if they turn it in, now they got to go through a whole process.
2: Yeah.
0: They handed it out on the cruise.
1: They don't
0: not
1: want
0: to the
1: that.
0: People. They handed it to all the people in the bars.
2: That's right.
0: Yeah.
1: They don't want that. Even when you go to other countries. Say you go to Jamaica, okay? They're going to check you, but they don't want to arrest anybody for smoking weed.
0: No.
1: Just don't act a fool, and you're fine.
0: Yes. That's basically
2: pretty much
0: all
2: true
0: is.
2: Most in most situations.
1: Correct.
2: In life.
1: You're right.
0: Yeah.
1: You're right. Stop acting a fool.
2: Yeah.
0: So this first one I'm going to give you an example of. I'm very curious to see if either of you had to deal with it. I feel like Pap-Pap maybe more than Ian, especially because Ian grew up in the early years in Canada in school, right?
1: Yes.
0: Like, until what? Like, eighth grade?
1: Until
0: high school?
1: 18, yeah.
0: Okay.
1: Till
0: end of high school. Okay. So, corporal punishments in school. Did you have to deal with you?
2: Absolutely, bro.
0: So, teachers used to...
2: I got paddled all the time.
0: Paddles and rulers in classrooms.
2: Yep.
0: Yeah.
2: Mm-hmm.
0: So... they would just have it in the classroom, like almost mounted in the wall, or you got to get sent to administration?
2: You'd have to go to the dean's office, and then you got to bend over the desk, they're going to whack you three times. Oh, yeah.
0: Imagine getting whacked and you look on the wall and it's still up there. You're like, what's he hitting me?
2: Yeah. that happened a few times, man. Yeah.
0: Damn, bro. Mm-hmm. I couldn't imagine that.
2: You would go into the bathroom.
0: Yeah.
2: And put your gym shorts on underneath your pants.
0: Soften the blow.
2: So you soften the blow a little bit. But yeah, I got paddled a few times.
0: Smart.
1: Yeah. I don't think my mother would let anybody paddle me.
2: Well, I was going to a Christian high school.
0: I think it depends because you say that, but your parents, was your mom Guyanese or Trini?
1: Guyanese.
0: Okay. My pops, he said that was big in Trinidad. Like, that was a thing. And it was kind of just an understanding. Because I said the same thing. I was like, how did your parents let you? They go, because they were happy someone was correcting us when they weren't around. And back then, it was different. It was just like, beatings were acceptable. And it was, it's probably shouldn't beat your kids or do anything. But he's like, but it worked.
1: Yeah, well, but I could see other relatives or people, you know, in my circle.
0: Yeah.
1: But I remember once I defended a buddy of mine, Raymond. Somebody was beating him up. I beat the dude up in his backyard. His mother grabbed me, brought me home. My mother opened the door to see a woman with their hands on her son. My mother grabbed that lady and slammed her against the wall. Don't ever touch my son. The lady ran away, and then my mother whooped me. And then asked me what I did.
2: No, she just knew you did something.
1: She just knew she wanted that lady to take her hands off of her son.
0: Yeah.
1: And then she slammed the lady. Lady ran, and then my mother said, "Get your ass in the house," and she pulled my ass up.
2: Did you tell her what happened?
1: No, she never asked. She didn't care. She just, how you get these white ladies coming to my house? And whoop my ass.
0: So is there one that comes to your mind now that I kind of gave you some jumping off points that you could think of, either of you, that something that used to be a big thing back in the day that no longer exists?
2: Well, you mentioned it earlier, I think, either in the week or maybe in the day, but arcades. When you used to be able to go to arcades and you'd just bring a roll of quarters and you sit in there all day long.
1: Back in the day.
2: You know?
0: So funny you said that. I love that you said that. I wish you held it a little longer, but I love that because the next segment is going to be a little bit about arcade stuff.
2: Okay.
0: But you are absolutely right. Yeah. I kind of mentioned it on JP, you know, before this show. You could hear him 11 to 1 every weekday. I used to love going to the mall and we would past the arcade store, room, whatever you want to call it, and you would just hear all the lights. Well, not hear the lights. You would hear all the noises, see all the lights, and you would just beg your mom for, let me get a dollar. Let me get $2. In Canada, you'd say, let me get a loonie, eh? Or a toonie, eh?
1: Yeah, right.
0: And you would just go off on the arcade.
2: Oh, yeah, go down to the Orange Julius, get yourself a nice beverage.
0: Yeah.
1: I lived in the arcade. I mean, I was in the arcade a lot, and I was a conniving kid in general. And we used to get the quarter, and then we used to put the tape and the string and get down and lower it, and ding, ding, ding, ding, ding, and get a whole bunch of different credits. And then, okay, once again, I was a devious kid. Mm-hmm. We were drunk one night going by the arcade. My buddy kicks the phone booth, and it goes off the wall.
0: Oh.
1: And we picked the phone booth up. We start running with the phone booth.
0: Oh.
1: And we took it in the backwoods. The next day, we hit it with a pick for 5 hours. We got in it. There was $120.
0: That means we'll be $1,000 back then.
2: You gotta
0: get the bonus from a phone, right?
1: Back in the day.
0: Man. I used to, and this was in, you know, this was 90s, but it's back to the payphones. Do you remember when you had to call for a ride and you would have to call collect and you'd be like, hey, come pick me up. And then it was just like, I do not accept. And then they'd come get you and stuff.
2: I used to carry a beeper, pager.
0: Oh.
2: You know, and they tell you gotta call this number. So you call the number and you're like, okay, it's either mom or it's your girlfriend. Yeah, you'd have to pull over and drop a dime.
0: I remember my parents got my sister a beeper and she was probably in middle school and I had to be in elementary school. And then she never used it. Obviously, no one's, you know, beeping my sister. I was like, call me now, except maybe my parents. And she gave it to me, and I thought it was the coolest kid for like 2 weeks in school, in elementary school, walking around with a pager on me. And everyone's like, what do you need that for? I'm like, if you got to ask, you don't know.
1: I remember my eldest, Zaina, getting her first cell phone. And she was probably 13 or something like that. I remember saying, what does she need a cell phone for? And now, I think about a kid now, I'm not sure my 7-year-old wouldn't have a cell phone.
2: Oh, no.
0: Yes.
1: A 7-year-old, it's easier.
0: You're saying no?
2: No, I'm saying yes.
0: Oh, you're agreeing.
1: Your kid almost has to have a cell phone.
2: Well, I mean, they grew up on an iPad because you don't want to make a noise in the restaurant.
1: Correct.
2: So, you know, the kids are introduced to technology super early.
1: It's safe for your kid to have a cell phone.
2: Is it, though?
1: Depends.
0: You can put safety stuff on it and help, you know, stop a lot of the things you're probably worried about.
2: Right.
0: But I think to Ian's point, it is perfect where you can get in contact with your kid at any point that you need. and find out stuff.
2: I feel like there's some freedom loss there. You know, like when I left the house in the morning in the summer, my parents didn't know where the hell I was
0: until I got
2: home.
0: That's also a great point.
2: They had no clue what was going on.
1: But you can't parent like that anymore, though.
0: No, you can't.
1: You'll lose your kid.
0: Because to his point, one of the things on the list, and I'm glad you mentioned that, it's kids roaming the streets until street lights come on. Yep. And it's to his point, it's exactly that. You had no way of getting in contact with me unless either A, you randomly passed me and saw me, or B, I contacted you. Until then, you had to wait until I got home. And there was never an issue where it's like, I'm worried my kid's not going to come home today. No. It was always like, why are you out so late? You should have been in 30 minutes ago.
2: They used to have, there was advertisements on TV. It's 10 o'clock. Do you know where your kid? They got to remind you that you have kids.
1: Well, I'd leave my house at 8 in the morning sometimes. Yeah. And my mother would be at work. And I'd run the streets all day. She would come back from work. I still wouldn't come home. Wouldn't come home for dinner. Then just come home at night. Now, if something would have happened to me, I don't know what happened. But today, if your kid leaves at 8 o'clock and something happens to the kid at 1, you said, I haven't seen the kid since 8. You'll lose a kid.
2: You'll lose a kid. Probably be jailed.
1: It's a different time.
0: We are still in the mix, by the way. And to that point, I don't know if you guys did that, but like, my trick used to be like, all right, so you got to be on when the street lights come on. Mm-hmm. My friend wants me to spend the night. And I go, all right, well, I can't just rush home now because my mom's going to be like, no, you're home. It's dinner, blah, blah, blah. So I go, what if we just wait a little longer? And then I know my parents are going to go, I don't want to drive all the way over to your friends and pick you up at this time.
2: Smart.
0: So I try to trick them into being like, can I just stay here for the night and eat dinner and I'll come back in the morning? They'd be like, fine, whatever. Don't let it happen again. It would.
2: But parents would agree to that stuff very easily.
0: Yeah.
2: Parents aren't going to agree to that now.
0: No. I mean,
2: they're not as much. Unless they know, you know, they have contact information. The parents have been vetted.
0: Yeah.
2: You know, they know it's a safe space. None of that was going on back then.
0: The only other way besides the points you made, it's if he, like, that's your only kid and you're like, well, we can have sex tonight. First stay at that house. We get the whole, we can walk around naked tonight. Hell yeah.
1: My mother was oblivious to shenanigans and tomfoolery.
0: Your mom?
1: She was oblivious. Like, she just didn't know about anything. Like, my mother didn't know I drank. She didn't, didn't know
2: my
1: anything.
2: My parents were convinced we weren't drinking.
1: Yeah.
2: We're just going out.
1: Yeah.
2: she
1: just, my Ian wouldn't do that. That's you know what
2: I
1: used to say.
2: I'll tell you what I miss. Riding in the back of a pickup truck.
0: Oh, that was on the list.
2: Is it? Was it really?
0: Pickup truck passengers and then picking up people on the side of the highways.
1: Wait. What?
0: Yeah, in the back. I never did that.
2: I do. As a kid? Yeah,
0: as an adult, I would never do it. As a kid?
2: As a kid.
1: Awesome. Okay.
2: That's the greatest thing ever.
1: As an adult, I would say live your life to not ever have to be in the back of a pickup truck.
0: Yes, that's a great point.
1: Right?
0: Yes.
1: Because the people in the back of pickup trucks who are full grown didn't make that choice.
2: Yeah. Well,
1: okay.
2: Yeah.
1: They want to be in the cab.
2: Yeah. That's true. But okay. I will tell you this. At like 16, 17, when we first started driving, my brother had a pickup truck, and we set the back of it up as like a living room. There was like a couch in there, and we had like a lamp.
0: Beverly Hillbillies over here.
2: We had a lamp, and it looked like we were sitting in it wasn't turned on, but we were sitting in the back of the pickup truck, and we would go and cruise Clearwater Beach.
0: That's hilarious.
2: And we're just sitting there, you know, acting like we're looking at a television set, which again was not plugged in, you know.
1: Like a whore's island in the back of the
0: pickup truck.
1: I love it.
0: That was the Mach 1 of it.
2: Yeah.
0: And as a kid, you would love if they hit a speed bump. And you'd
2: somebody might fly out, but you better hold on.
1: Good old days.
0: That was a good pick. Let's take some of these calls real quick. Hey, what's up? You're on The Sending Show. What is your name? Sending Show, not The Sending Show.
3: Hey, Douglas.
0: Douglas, what's up, man?
3: Hey, so I'm 37 years old, and I remember going to a gas station, pumping gas, and then paying for it after you pump it.
0: Oh, pay after you pump. I don't remember that here. I know in Canada, that was prevalent for a long time in Canada.
1: But they also had somebody pumping it for you.
0: And there was that. That was it. I thought he was going to go somewhere like that, where they used to pump the gas for you.
2: Yeah, they checked the oil for you. They clean your windshield. That was back in the old Texaco days.
0: Yeah, I thought where he was really going to go with it was buying cigarettes.
2: Oh, yeah, you could just walk into... Yeah, they had cigarette machines. Kids were like 9 years old buying them for their parents.
0: Couldn't you just go and it was like back before like credit was a huge thing and you could be like put it on their tab.
2: Yeah.
0: And you can go pick up cigarettes for your mom and they'd be like, here you go, little 12-year-old.
2: Mm-hmm.
0: Walk safe home.
2: You need beer too?
0: Yeah.
2: Take this to your dad.
0: it's probably good that we phased that out.
2: Maybe.
0: Another thing I would say along the lines of like the pickup stuff is... We used to drive so unsafe in the sense that, like, we'd have, like...
2: My first car didn't even have seatbelts.
0: Seatbelts. It was like, you get in cars without seatbelts. Yeah. Or, like, little babies would have nothing to strap them in. You would just kind of sit them there and be like, hey, hold your head, you stupid baby.
1: See, this didn't
0: Don't
1: happen.
0: Rock.
1: This didn't happen in my world. But if I had a nickel for every time somebody said, oh, my dad used to pick me up with a beer in between his legs. I hear that all the time.
0: Yep. Oh, like yeah.
1: All the time.
2: Yeah, my parents didn't drink by then, but yeah, I've heard a lot of that.
1: A lot. Like, at school, picking them up with a beer in between their legs. Yep. And I'm like, that's a different time.
0: Yeah.
1: That's a different time now.
0: Take some of these last calls before we go to break. We are

0: Sending show. What's your name?
1: Tim.
0: Tim, what's up, bro?
1: So, when I was a kid, we had the phones at the house. So when you called them, all the phones in the house rang. So what we would do is we would call the house if we were out too late and call them when they would pick it up. We said, oh, no, that's all right. It's just my buddy Tommy, and act like we were up in our bedroom, and here we weren't even home.
0: I don't get it. Do you guys get it? I didn't get it. I thought when you have a house phone and the phone rings, all the houses ring.
2: Yeah.
0: Because that's the phone, that's the house line.
2: Right. You have an extension, it's going to still ring unless you have it set off.
0: I don't think Tim knows how house phones work.
3: I don't think he does either.
0: I don't think he knows how. I remember when I got my own line because my mom was tired. I'm not trying to sound like a player. All the girls calling and people like, give this idiot his own phone line because
2: yeah,
0: I don't
2: you're
0: want
2: tying
0: my,
2: it up.
0: I don't want it tied up. I don't want. I want to use the internet, and I don't want like it ringing all hours of the night past dinner. My room would ring, and I had that phone where like you could see through it, and I thought it was the coolest.
2: You probably don't remember the super long cord on the phone handle that you could stretch all the way into the next room because you didn't want your parents to hear what you're saying.
0: Yes,
2: like a 30-foot cord.
0: I remember. Not specifically, but kind of the idea of when we had a cordless phone and let's say my pops got it at Radio Shack and he brought it home and he like put it at the table and we were all looking at it like, but how could this work? There's no cord.
3: See, to me, cordless phone was for rich people. Like just rich people have cordless phones and VCRs. Like literally, we didn't have a VCR, bro.
0: Oh, man. How would you watch stuff?
3: I had to go to my boy. So, you know, go to my boy's house. You know what's really, you know what's some sad existence?
0: Can I watch Stand By Me? I can't watch it at my house.
3: It's a sad existence to see like 3 15-year-old boys sitting around in the basement watching porn. That's a sad existence. Just like, it's sad. Everybody has a pillow on their lap.
0: Oh, no.
3: And they're looking at each other like, ugh. It's just, it's weird. It's weird. Now I'm looking back, it's weird. If I had this phone, like, okay, and I'm 15 years old, I'm not sure I would ever would have left the house. I would have just watched porn all day long.
2: You got porn in your hand.
0: That's a great point.
2: You don't have to worry about it.
3: And here's another thing that maybe you guys haven't thought about, but I've thought about it, because I dabble in porn sometimes. I dabble.
0: Like, the way you said it at first, I thought you were like, I'd be in porn. No. Like, why are we now hearing about this?
3: Okay, so I'm older than you. I'm not quite as old as Pap-Pap, but I'm probably closer to Pap-Pap. But when Pap-Pap and myself were watching porn back in the day, it was two people with big old hairy bushes kind of doing, like, slapping. I mean, it's like very...
2: You can't see what's really going on.
3: It wasn't nothing going.
2: Right.
3: Like, think of a 14-year-old boy today putting on porn.
2: Yeah.
3: As many orifices and stuff. No, I'm being serious. Like, there's stuff about sex that I didn't even learn till I was 30.
0: Yeah.
3: They're going to learn it at 14.
2: Yep.
3: That's not good.
2: No.
3: It's not good.
0: I remember when I found my dad's porn collection, and it was just some, like, tapes, but I remember I was looking through his closet, and I think I was looking for a certain jersey, and I was like, why does this guy have so many shoe boxes? He has like 2 shoes he wears. And I remember opening up boxes, and then one of them I just found a tape, and it had nothing on it. It was just tapes. And I was like, what the hell is this? Popped in the VCR.
2: Oh, yeah.
0: Porn. I'm like, yo!
3: Gold, everybody.
0: And it's exactly what you said. The big, bushy
3: big old
0: stuff.
3: Bushes.
0: And I'm like, oh, man, my dad's a freak.
3: Vanessa Del Rio.
2: You go in the woods, and you find a bunch of Playboys laying around.
3: Oh, yeah.
2: You know, for some reason, any place you went in the woods, there's invariably going to be a Playboy laying around somewhere.
0: Really?
2: Yeah.
3: Somewhere.
0: I knew that. Yeah. I don't think I knew that. Yeah. All right, we'll take one last call. Sending show, what's your name?
4: Roger.
0: Roger, what's up, man?
4: Oh, just talking about, you were talking about things back in the day that you did. And
0: sorry to hear you. You on speakerphone, Dad?
4: I got you on Bluetooth from driving, but I used to get cigarettes for my mom at 8 years old, and I'd walk in and buy them for her, and they'd just sell them to me.
0: All right, thank you for the call. I have no idea what you're saying.
2: He said that he was buying smokes for his mom when he was 8. Yeah.
0: Oh, okay. I'm sorry, man. Could barely hear you on the phone. Pap-Pap, older than me, better ears, apparently.

0: kind of touched on it earlier, and I wanted to do a little deeper dive on it because something on the JP show reminded me of it. And when he just mentioned it, it's arcades. Ian, I don't know if you were a big arcade guy when you were growing up.
1: Huge.
0: Huh? Huge? Okay. And what I want to hear from is kind of like obvious when it comes to arcades. What was the game you spent the most money on? Maybe the best stand-up video game, the best driving video game, all that stuff. It's arcade game talk when we come back right here on Sending Show. I got Pap. I got Papa Ian Beckles right here.

0: gas.
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0: John's heading away. He will be back after Memorial Day. I'm his co-host, Dizzy. You can find me at Dizzy for Mayor, all forms of social media. You can find my papa, Ian Beckles, at Ian Beckles Show. And my boy, Pat Pap, at Pat Pap Approved. All forms of social media as well, right?
1: That is correct.
0: You're like me. You, Ian, are you Ian Beckles Show on everything?
2: I just do Instagram.
0: Okay, I got you. So before the break, we were talking about arcade games. Now we all, Ian, you were born in what year?
2: 67.
0: Pap?
1: 64.
0: Okay, so both in the 60s. I was born late 80s. So obviously, big time gaps in them. When I sent in the chat, and I forget that I'm born in the 80s. A lot of our listeners, born a little earlier. Mm-hmm. When I asked them for arcade games, I looked at them, and they're like, Gallagher, Pong! I'm like, oh my god, I forgot how the age gap is.
3: Oh, yeah.
0: For you guys, Pap, I'll start with you. When you think arcade video games, what is the top one that comes to your mind that you were like, well, that was my childhood?
1: I have two.
0: Yeah, go for it.
1: Joust.
0: Joust? What the hell is Joust?
2: Joust.
1: You remember
2: Ian,
1: Joust?
2: I love Joust.
1: Joust was great.
0: Blew Ian's mind when you threw that one out there.
1: Yeah.
0: I gotta look this up.
1: Yeah, well, yeah, they were ostriches. And they would like try to knock the other guy off.
2: Land on top of him.
1: Mm-hmm.
2: I remember Joust.
0: Yep. Okay, I'm looking Joust at this now. Okay, this is definitely like old school arcade. I love it.
1: Yeah, and my other one was Centipede.
0: Centipede is the one where you have to shoot the centipede stuff before he gets to the bottom.
1: Yeah.
0: Okay,
1: it's coming down.
0: Centipede, I remember. I do not remember Joust. Probably would have been a fan. Centipede, I do remember it was dope. And then as he lost more, he would go faster, I think. Did he even go a different way sometimes? Or would it always go one way?
1: No, it would always vary.
0: Left to right?
1: Yeah, because you're shooting mushrooms, and once he hits the mushrooms, he, you know, goes another way. So if you start knocking out the mushrooms, he'll go the way you want him to go.
0: Okay.
1: Yeah, and then it's easier to hit him.
0: I do remember the Centipede games. Do like it. The Joust, you said it was what? You were just doing what in that game?
1: You're battling another player.
0: Oh.
1: And so you have to flap up in the air. You have to hit the thing so it'll flap up in the air.
0: And you're on a
1: ostrich flying. And then you go at the guy and you have to try to knock him off. You hit him at the right spot and you knock him off.
0: Okay.
1: Yeah.
0: Sounds kind of cool when you explain it that way.
1: Yeah, that sounds like
0: something I would definitely... That's a good 1v1 game.
1: Yeah, for sure.
0: So that was a good one-player game, which I would say is just a standing arcade game, and then the other I would classify as 1v1 game. What about you, Ian? Give us both. Give us a good 1v1 game that you loved and a one that you would just be a solo game.
2: I like the main ones. I like the Pac-Mans and stuff like that, but I would have to go obscure. I would go Qbert. If you remember Qbert.
1: I remember Qbert.
2: Okay.
1: Yep.
0: Well, I remember the idea of him. He was the guy that would jump around and make sounds.
2: And
0: what was the point of that? You had to get to the top of the thing?
2: You had to get on all the squares and change the colors. And then these meanies would be coming after you, and you got to kind of run
0: around. Avoid getting hit while lighting up everything. Yeah. But if you jumped on one you lit up, it would unlight, I imagine. Yeah. Okay.
2: And the other one would be Dig Dug.
0: What's Dig Dug? I know the name sounds so familiar.
2: You kind of dig through things, and you grab onto like the watermelon. You start throwing the watermelon at the bad guys, and...
0: Oh, this looks kind of cool, actually. Dig Dug? I don't remember this game at all. Kind of looks like what Bomberman then tried to do at one point. 800. Oh, my God. People love arcade games. I was about to give out the number, and everyone's filling up the phone lines.
2: Mm-hmm.
0: So I'll give you mine. Again, I grew up in the 80s, so I feel like mine are going to be totally different. And we are still in the mix. Little Puppy. Mary J.
4: Let's go.
0: So the first one I will give you is, it's going to be, I'm sure neither of you have heard this game. You were probably way past playing arcade games when this came out, because I imagine it was late 90s, maybe early 2000, no, had to be late 90s. It was a game called Die Hard Arcade, and the whole point of it would be you would have to fight through this building to get to the top. You're saving the president's daughter. And you, what's the Yakumono, whatever the tower is that they're in Die Hard?
1: Oh, Yakumono Tower.
0: Yeah, you're fighting through that, and it's like, it's a punch-em-up game. It's a two-player co-op game. You'd fight through. It was different because you could use things around you, like, oh, there's a fire hydrant. You could use that and throw it at person. But a big thing for it, for me, was it was the first time I saw what's called quick time actions, I think they're called. And it's like, you know, if you ever played video games and there's a cutscene and you think, oh, I'm just supposed to watch this. But as you're watching it, it'll be like, hippie, hippie, hippie. And if you don't, you'd mess up. Mm. It introduced that to me, and I was like, what a dope concept. And it was just, again, it was a two-player co-op game you'd fight through. But the twist would be they would get you to spend quarters at the end, because if you beat past everything, when you get to the very end, you're working with your friend. But when you get to the top, you have to fight each other. Because there's only one room on like a helicopter. Okay. So one of you could only exist. It was just a way to get more quarters out of you at the end. Because right. You're like, I'm not losing to this bitch. And you throw all the money down. The other one is an obvious one. And it was Mortal Kombat.
1: Oh, yeah. I remember Mortal Kombat.
0: And I loved Mortal Kombat. But I don't know about you guys. I never had the time to study the moves and figure out what the combos were.
1: I wasn't very good at it.
0: You're a button masher like me, right?
1: Yeah.
0: And that would...
2: A button masher?
0: I would just hit whatever when I got close to you. Yeah. And sometimes, because they're combos, you would hit the right combination by mistake and just like do some cool thing. And you go, well, I'm going to keep doing that. And that was another thing I would do with those games. If I found a combo, all of a sudden that worked, I'm gonna keep doing it.
1: Wasn't that the game where you would rip a guy's heart out or throat or something?
0: Yeah, they would have the fatalities and all that. Yeah. Which I was never good at it because you had to enter a combo. And if you were like me, you would hit a bunch of buttons. They would just punch the guy and they'd fall. And you go, well, this game sucks. 800-771-1025. The phone lines are basically full, but let's hear a couple. Here's the first one. Hey, what's your name?
3: It's Rob.
0: Rob, what's up, man?
3: Hey, so my favorite was Galaga back in the day. Yep. And I liked it so much that I actually got that stand-up video game for the house for the game room.
0: And
3: it actually says, it says class of 1981. It's got 60 video games from that era. And it is awesome. And it plays just like it did back in the day. Love it.
0: I love that. Thanks for the call, brother. If I could get any video game... Well, I remember when we went to New York, my family, I think we're in... I want to say Brooklyn. I can't remember what it was, but they had an arcade game in their place, and it was, I'm sure you guys would both remember this. It was Mike Tyson's Punch Out.
1: Absolutely, Glass Jaw Joe.
0: Yeah.
1: I remember it.
0: They had it fixed, so it's like they had quarters down there, but like the machine was fixed. You could just slide in the quarter, reuse it, and I spent so much time as I think his name was Little Mac, trying to fight my way to Tyson. I never got there. I maybe got past three fights. I remember playing it not too long ago as an adult and going, this game is so effing hard.
1: I don't remember
0: it being that hard.
2: Yeah. I think I got to Tyson.
0: You got to Tyson?
2: To Tyson, but then he just would kill everybody.
0: I remember seeing a YouTube video on that and them explaining that basically you can't just get to Tyson and win. You have to get to Tyson, and then as you play there, you have to figure out, because each fighter... They basically had a combo
2: a flaw,
0: this is his weakness, and this is something you cannot escape. And you wouldn't know that unless you got all the way to Tyson, which not that many people did. And we are still in the mix. But that game, quarters wasted. Sending show, what's your name?
4: Jared, how are you doing today, Dizzy?
0: What's up, man? Appreciate you calling in.
4: Here's a game you probably won't remember. It was called Track and Field.
2: I love Track and Field.
4: You would have to get a pencil and make... Yeah, you get a pencil and you can run a lot faster.
2: Yep.
0: What do you mean you get a pencil?
2: Yep. You're hitting the button with your hand. So if you take a pencil and go back and forth, you're just hitting it.
0: Smart.
2: Cheat code.
0: You hacked the system, dog. Thanks for the call.
2: That's real, man.
0: As soon as you said, I love how the arcade things, Ian, you named a game, Dick Doug. What was the one you mentioned?
1: Centipede.
2: Jousting.
0: He's like, I know that.
2: Hell yeah.
0: And then he said pencil. He goes, I remember that.
2: I know
0: that.
2: The pencil, yeah. No doubt.
0: You really were. I mean,
2: I lived in an arcade, I'm just telling you.
0: You
2: I
0: did have arcades. Hundreds of dollars stolen.
2: Yes, I did.
1: You made it back on the phone booth. Don't worry.
0: Yeah, right? Sending show, what's your name?
5: Hey, Dizzy, what's up? It's Bobby.
0: Bobby, what's up, dog?
5: Hey, what's up? Yeah, with the Tyson game, you could get a code. You get to the... You can't get straight to Tyson. You got to go to, like, Super Macho Man. You beat him, and then you got to beat Soda Popinski, and then you go to Tyson. But and if you beat Tyson, it shows your record of, like, 14-1. Now, if you're really good, you go from the beginning, and if you go all the way to beat Tyson, it'll show 15-0. There is the big difference there. If you can beat them all, it'll show 15-0. But if you go to use the code, it'll show 14-1. But my favorite game of all time is Robotron. back in the 80s.
0: What is Robotron? What do you do in that game? The game sounds crazy.
5: It's a two-handed shoot. Look it up. It's real difficult. One hand shoots, one hand fires. One hand shoots, one hand moves.
0: I'm looking at the images. It looks insane. Hey, thanks for the call, Bobby. My pop's not really a big video game guy at all. Obviously, I mean, he's older, a little older than you guys, born in the 50s. But we went to the arcade once, and he saw me playing this game. That's a shooter game. And he thought it was one of the coolest things ever. And he's like, man, well, I got to play that. And we, no lie, I think we were supposed to go watch a movie at AMC, and we missed the movie because we were playing the game. It was called Time Crisis. You ever heard of it?
2: Nope.
0: So it's a newer game. It had to come out after 2000. It was a different game because it was a shooter, which is what they call, I want to say a railway shooter, which is like you have to go where the game's making you go. Like it's going to look this way. You got to shoot people and whatever. Yeah, yeah. Like you're on a rail.
1: But it's like an early first person shooter. Right?
0: Yeah. The interesting thing about this one, which no other shooter did at the time, is there's like a pedal on the ground. And if you're not hitting the pedal, you're hidden. And they can't hit you. So you'd have to duck out of, like, being in the cover and shoot at guys and stuff like that. The game was so dope to my dad that, again, we missed a movie. And after that, the next day when I woke up, he was like, hey, you want to go back to AMC and play that game? I go, yeah, I'm in. Yeah. He was hooked to the point where, and we are still in the mix. He was hooked to the point where we went to every game store, and my dad was going to buy the game to put on the TV because I think it came out for PlayStation. And then we went to all the game stores because the only reason we didn't buy it because none of the game stores at the time had the pedal you could buy there. You would have to like buy it online, and he's not going to do all that. But that was the most I've ever seen my dad into a video game where he's like, we're about to buy this goddamn game, bro.
2: I'm obsessive with video game. I remember the Tetris. Remember Tetris?
0: Of course. Yeah.
2: I had the handheld Tetris. And I had to throw it away. I literally threw it away in the garbage because my rookie year, I was on the football field in the huddle, and I was seeing blocks come down.
0: Man.
2: I was playing so much Tetris. It was in my – and I said, after the game, I threw it away. I go, that's too much Tetris.
1: Yeah.
2: That's too much Tetris.
1: That's a lot of Tetris.
0: That is. I've never had that. I've definitely had the, like, I go to sleep, and I'm just dreaming of games now. And I was like – it was kind of the same. I didn't throw it out, but I was like, maybe take a break. Maybe go ride your bike.
2: Madden's like that for me now. Ride your bike. Madden, I play a lot of Madden. I like Madden.
0: Which, speaking of that, I haven't played on the sticks in a minute. We got to get back on that. We used to have fun on that.
2: I enjoyed putting my foot in you.
0: I won the last two games.
2: I think you
0: games.
2: Did win the last. Wasn't it?
0: Last two.
2: No, it was
0: last
2: one.
0: Two. Last
2: no,
0: two.
2: No. Right.
0: Hey, Pap, look at me.
2: It was one. It was one, Pap.
0: He's wrong. We played the new NCAA.
1: I don't know where to look.
2: He's a short liar.
0: He was beating me. He was beating the blocks off me in an old NCAA game, in the college game. The newer one came out. I beat him once at his house. We didn't play for a while because I almost, in a sense.
2: So you talk about two different games? You can't do that.
0: Yes, we can.
2: You can't say I beat you at arm wrestling and I beat you at checkers. Those are two different games.
0: Here's the thing. You beat me in the last year's game. The new one came out. I beat you, and I didn't want to play him again because I was like, retire undefeated. Obviously, he's going to talk his trash. So I played him again, and I beat him, and we didn't play since. And it wasn't because he didn't want to play. It's just
2: what about before that? My foot was in you the whole time.
0: Kuna Matata. You know
2: what I'm saying? I've been taking it out.
0: Hey, it means no worries. Last call. Sending show. What's your name?
6: Rob.
0: Rob, what's up, man?
6: Hey, so one nobody's mentioned in the thing. I did Gauntlet, but Spy Hunter was badass.
0: Sky Hunter?
1: Spy Hunter.
0: What do you do in that game? Hunt spies?
6: You drive, you're like a James Bond agent. You got this car that's got, you know, you can drop oil slicks.
0: I remember this game. I just Googled it. I definitely remember this game. Yeah, it was a good pick. I miss a good racing game.
1: Yeah.
0: This isn't obviously a racing game. Like you said, you're attacking other cars and making it to the end. Like Cruising USA, Cruising the World. Yeah, do you remember playing those games?
1: I definitely played Cruising USA.
0: Those were the games back in the day. I haven't been to a Game Zone and stuff like Dave & Buster's recently to even really know what the games are nowadays and if they still make new arcade games.
2: I think most of them are classic, though. Nobody gets drawn to new stuff anymore, it seems.
0: I feel like the only things you would see now is, one, they probably have a lot of VR games now that you pay for. And then it's a lot, like Dave & Buster's, last time I went, they have like Basketball Connect 4 and stuff.
1: Right.
0: Those are kind of cool. I do remember those, though. All right, so when we come back, we will be hitting the John's Joints. I believe Drew Garabo is going to hop in and do the hour with us, as he usually does when John's in. He was kind enough to bless me with his presence with the joints. So, couple minutes, Drew Garabo will be in. We will burn down some joints with actually two other avid smokers. So,
2: allegedly.
0: Yes, allegedly. When it comes to the joints, one of the main things we are going to be talking about, let me see if I can just move this out the way and bring this up, is who's to blame? I got a couple different stories. Roast. Kevin Hart roast. Have you guys watched the Kevin Hart roast?
1: Yeah, I watched it.
2: I watched parts of it.
0: Something to do with the roast. Something to do with the teacher that actually involves something we talked about, the 80s. And if parents should be held responsible for bad kids. And I'll explain that more when we come back. This is Sending Show.

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1: Big winners, right?
0: The Bone Bonus. Congratulations, winner. You'd won $1,000.
2: Is this real? Seriously? Oh my gosh, this is incredible. And I won this listening to Drew Garabo Live, my favorite show on the Bone. I'm about to go on vacation to see my kids here in a few days, and getting that $1,000 is going to be so helpful. Oh man, this is just awesome.
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0: away till after Memorial Day. He has family in town. He's hanging out, taking a much-needed vacation. But I'm not alone. Like I said, I got my Pap-Pap and my Paw-Paw, Ian Beckles, Pap-Pap. And every 3 o'clock every weekday, we roll up some joints, and we are joined by Drew Garabalo. What an intro. I was killing it. The guy who comes in every day, I go, Drew Garabalo.
1: Names, and I got to be Garabalo. I've been called that since ninth grade. Thanks, man.
2: Made him Hispanic.
1: Jeez, Louise.
0: Drew Gelato, nice to see you. Man. Glad you're here.
1: I got my pop-pop over here, my pap-pap. I can't even be grand-pap-pap. I got to be Garabalo. Thanks. Maybe you meant like Rob Lowe, except with Garabalo.
0: I like that. Okay, right. There we go. I was just calling you handsome. It was
1: thank
0: a hidden
1: you very
0: compliment.
1: Much.
0: You're welcome,
1: thank
0: Drew.
1: Thank you.
0: Drew, first of all, thanks for hopping in with
1: hell
0: us.
1: Hell yeah, dude.
0: I don't know if you heard some of the earlier show, but I wanted to throw some things at you because I would love to hear your opinion on some of the things we covered.
1: Okay.
0: First, you were born in 70s?
1: Thank you. No, 2 years after Ian, I believe. You said 67?
2: 67.
0: Oh.
1: 69, dude.
2: Yes, there you go.
0: Nice. Okay. Things from the 80s that don't exist anymore. We named a couple of them. I want to know some of the things that you remember. We went through things like, cigarettes you used to be able to smoke on planes.
1: Sure.
0: Picking up cigarettes for your family. Pat brought up riding in the back of pickup trucks.
1: Oh, yeah.
0: Used to be a thing. What is some things from the 80s that come to your mind when you think 80s that we don't have anymore?
1: Right away, I'm thinking the ability to have a conversation about politics without hating someone.
2: Wow. Well said.
1: Is that a little too profound than what you're looking
3: would
1: for?
3: You, I'm in with that.
0: My argument to that, because I agree with that, I think back then, nobody wanted to talk politics.
3: No. You weren't allowed. If you were at the dinner table, you didn't talk politics, you didn't talk religion, and that was it.
1: True. Yeah.
3: There was nobody broke those rules because there were always fights, and nobody did it.
2: I think politics has changed.
3: Definitely.
2: If you listen to
3: identity politics,
2: if you just listen to politics 10 years ago, it changed from

0: today.
1: Yeah.
0: When I listen to people talk today, and I'm not on a side, not even close.
2: Same.
0: They're just getting us to hate each other if you're not listening.
3: That's right.
2: Correct.
3: Division is the goal.
2: Tribalism.
0: If I talk to somebody and their first thing is, well, the Democrats or the Republicans, no. I'm out.
4: Bye.
0: I'm out.
3: That's two heads of the same snake anyway.
2: We're all on the same
0: page.
2: We're
0: all brothers and sisters. Come on, man.
2: So that's the first one.
4: Okay.
2: Arcade games, like you guys were just talking about. When's the last? I mean, they've got the retro arcade thing down in Tarpon Springs, but like, when's the last time you went into an arcade and played a new arcade game?
4: Great point. I think I kind of mentioned a little bit of like only Dave and Buster's I've been to.
2: Yeah,
4: and it's a lot more like I said, like you're playing Connect Four, but basketball with your friends.
2: Right.
4: It's not more like we grew up on
2: or VR
4: like
2: more, stuff.
4: Yeah.
0: Dave and Buster's to me is not an arcade.
2: No. Yeah, it's a family fun center.
0: Exactly. Yeah. An arcade is just video games, no food.
3: Nope. Maybe a pool table.
2: No TVs where you can watch sports.
0: Maybe a pool table,
3: maybe not.
0: I'd rather not have a pool table.
2: Yeah. Bro, air hockey or USSR little hockey thing under the bubble where you're like, you'd probably don't remember
3: air hockey.
2: Let's see. Other things from the 80s. Rubik's Cube no longer allowed around. Rubik's Snake no longer around. Station wagons, are those still a thing? I don't know.
3: I so want a station wagon.
2: Same.
3: I really, really do.
2: Big old burger mobile.
3: Yeah, man. With the seat in the back that faced out the back window.
2: The Woodies. Oh man, and that goes hand in hand with my next one: drive-in movies. I mean, you can
4: get a great
2: like 6-8 of your friends and go into a drive-in. Yep. They still got one in Lakeland, the Silver Moon, and I think there's one down in Ruskin, which I heard you gave a shout out to earlier. But other than that, I don't think there are any drive-in movie theaters.
4: We are still in the mix.
2: Oh, good. Oh, snap.
5: One, two, three.
6: Yeah, international.
4: With the drive-ins, because that kind of brought up a good point to me. What is the best movie you saw in the drive-in that just blew you away?
3: Alien.
4: That's a good one. That would be a real good one to see.
3: Yeah.
2: Oh,
4: great
2: man.
4: One to see.
3: Yeah.
2: Oh, man. Yeah,
3: and we sat on top of the station wagon and watched it.
4: Oh, that's blanket, awesome.
3: You put a blanket up there, and then you watch it from up there.
2: Yeah, those cheesy horror movies, we used to, like, get a bunch of microbrews and go to the one in Orlando and watch, like, cheesy-ass, like...
3: Like a Roger Corman movie?
2: Yeah, and, like, I Spit on Your Grave and things like that.
3: That's a great movie.
2: That's either Rape Revenge, baby, or Grape. Sorry, Grape Revenge.
0: I think I saw Grease.
4: That's a random one to watch.
2: You may just be thinking that because there's a drive-in movie theater scene.
0: Is that what it is?
2: Yeah, I think that's it, because I thought
0: really
2: the same thing.
0: I think maybe I didn't. I swear to God.
2: What
0: maybe
2: I did. Stranded at the drive-in.
4: Monday at school.
2: It is mine. Ian's in the T-Birds.
4: Yeah.
0: Sandy, why you got to do that to me?
4: Yeah. I went to the drive-in, and we worked on my car, and I had that big race.
0: When Grease comes on, I'm a big Grease fan.
2: Same.
0: Sometimes I feel not black.
4: Well,
0: I love Grease so much. Like, I'm so good. Like, I know all the words.
2: So good,
0: and
2: dude.
0: Then sometimes I'm like, sometimes I...
2: Are you a Grease 2 guy or no?
0: No.
2: Yeah, I understand.
0: No, Grease 1.
2: Yeah, I was held hostage by Grease 2 on HBO, so I watched
0: it. Was Kinnicky in 2? I don't know.
2: No, only Frenchie and Eugene.
0: Well, the two
4: you didn't ask for.
2: A hickey from Kinnicky. That's like a calling card, baby.
3: Yeah, but you had Scarface's wife in there, Michelle Pfeiffer.
2: Oh, yes, she was.
3: Yeah.
2: What? Yep. She was in Grease 2.
3: Yeah.
2: She was a Sandy Roll. I don't know that I'd go that far, but she had some songs.
4: With the arcades, what was your go-to in the arcades?
2: Ian mentioned Dig Dug, which is one of my all-time favorites, because being Jewish, I wanted a game that could make a quarter last a long time.
4: Yeah.
2: And Dig Dug, you could literally clear 100 screens in an hour on one quarter. Yeah. So that was a great one. Always loved Track and Field.
0: Yes.
2: Where you just like pound the buttons.
4: Did you use the pencil trick?
2: No, man. Come on, I'm a purist. Galaga and Ms. Pac-Man, a blow for women's rights everywhere. I'm a feminist.
4: One thing, because it sounds like we're all big arcade guys. What would you say is the most overrated arcade game?
2: Ooh.
4: That probably not got no quarters, and you were surprised that people even found it interesting. I have one that comes straight to mind.
2: Go ahead.
4: And that's Dance Dance Revolution. I never understood it. Maybe because I like to dance. I'm like, this is just sidestepping quickly. It's dumb.
3: I don't think I ever played it. I was out of the arcade by then.
2: Same.
4: Oh, that's true.
2: We look stupid. We're like 30.
3: You're like, what?
4: You do two steps, you're like, my knees hurt.
0: I got one that didn't really translate, okay, because it went from computer. Space Invaders.
3: Oh.
0: Like Space Invaders at the arcade didn't work.
2: Yeah,
0: on a computer works.
2: The only reason I liked it because it was the first arcade game you would find anywhere. Correct. So when it's all you have, you like it. But then as soon as everything else comes along, you're like, nope. Oh, this sucks. Mm-hmm. Missile Command too. That was a hard one.
3: Missile Command was great.
4: I don't remember.
2: Yeah,
4: that.
2: It was
3: hard.
2: And Dragon's Lair, I would say, would be the most overrated one because it was the first like cartoon game where it was an actual cartoon. You put in your quarter. 10 seconds later, you're dead. And I'm like, this is pointless. Yeah.
4: So. Let's roll up some joints real quick. Get into it. It is John's Joints right here on Sending Show. All of us watched The Roast, correct?
0: I watched parts. I didn't watch the whole. I'll be honest with you. The parts that I watched, I didn't love.
4: Oh.
0: I didn't. I found that in the past, The Roast, these people don't like each other. And it was uncomfortable.
4: Okay.
0: And when there was, some of it was just dry snitching. Like, it wasn't funny for you to say, oh, she's in the Epstein list. That's not funny.
3: No, well, I'm
0: like, that's not.
4: That wasn't a punchline.
0: Like,
4: just,
0: they go, no, seriously, go look it up. Like, that's a little bit much. That's come a long way from making fun of somebody's big penis.
3: Like the Dean Martin roast, right?
2: Yeah.
3: Those were great.
0: Flavor Flav had the best roast ever.
4: I can't remember.
0: Flavor Flav's by far was the best roast I've ever seen.
4: Really?
0: Oh, it's go back and watch it. Please go back.
2: Was Chuck D one of the, Chuck D roast?
0: Chuck D dropped him off.
2: Yeah.
0: And Flav goes, come on in. He goes, I'll be right behind you. And then he took off in the limousine and he left.
4: He's like, I'm not doing that.
0: Chuck D, I'm not doing that.
2: Chuckster's not a roast guy.
0: No, he's not.
4: And Drew, you didn't watch it at all?
2: I'm not a roast guy, man. I the Tom Brady one was clever, and I really enjoyed the fact that one of the greatest athletes ever allowed himself to be brutalized by all these people, but they just don't do much for me. If I felt like they were writing their own jokes, great. But when you're reading something that someone else wrote and there's an air of insincerity and inauthenticity, that ain't for me.
4: That's a great point. We are still in the mix.

0: if you did watch the roast, I felt, at least me, and Ian, you were kind of talking about people who didn't like each other. There was an uncomfortability between when Chelsea, ooh, Shane Gillis, yeah, and Tony Hinchcliffe had any interactions.
1: It's personal.
0: It's personal. Yep. So, Chelsea, 51 now, she went on Dion Cole's Funny Knowing You podcast. Dion Cole used to do a lot of writing for Conan, a lot for Black-ish. Great writer, funny comedian. I think he's kind of underrated. Mm-hmm. And she basically was calling out Shane Gillis and Tony. She says, I knew enough about Tony and Shane. They're racist, they're bigots, they're sexist. Lynching black people is not a joke. It's worse than rape. They talked about Cheryl's husband killing himself. She hated that. And she was just disgusted and felt so offended for Kevin Hart and other black people with what they said. Now, my question to you guys is, when it comes to a roast, is anything off limits? Is there any credibility to what she's saying and maybe the jokes went too far? Or are you on the side of it's a roast?
2: Well, for me, if you're going to put your ass up there, then you're game, okay? If I'm a roaster, there was 100% things that I'm not going to say. I'm not going to really... Slavery's not funny. The Holocaust is not funny. 9/11 is not funny. We could keep on going. There's a few other things.
0: Yeah.
3: Somebody's
2: dead. Yeah. If somebody's dead, it's not funny.
3: Yeah, right.
2: Like joking about somebody who has died is just not funny. And is it off limits? You can go ahead and do it, but I don't know why anybody would laugh at that.
4: It seems like they're just trying to be shocking at some point.
2: Exactly.
4: And maybe outdo each other.
2: Yeah,
4: and
2: so there's got to be things that are off limits. There has to be.
1: Yeah, but as you know, what we accept as comedy goes this way and this way, you push the envelope and push the envelope, and eventually you're just taking horrible things about people's lives and trying to make funny of them. I don't get it.
0: Ian, you kind of touched on it a little earlier where it's like the dry snitching and all of this. So when it comes to me for roast, I approach it the same way I approach rappers making beef tracks against each other.
2: Okay.
0: I don't think anything's off limits until it comes to a point where it's like, well, it sounds like you're just snitching now on people and you're just calling them out.
2: Did Kendrick
0: snitch
2: snitch on Drake?
0: No. I don't think so.
2: Okay. I didn't think so either.
1: No way. No. King Kendrick.
2: No. And listen, Drake's trying to come back, but yuck.
3: Same yuck. Page.
2: Yucky.
1: He released three lousy albums on one day, man.
2: I tried my best.
1: Me too. I tried to listen with an open mind. They all suck.
2: And I go, next. And to me, it sounds like AI.
1: Yeah.
2: It sounds like somebody's in their basement and just spitting out AI stuff. There might have been two bangers that I heard. That was okay, but he's not saying anything.
0: Well, to Drew's point, what he had said earlier about the comedy and like they're just performing something someone else wrote, that was my biggest gripe with Drake.
2: That
0: like, I could respect if you have a ghostwriter. Like, Eazy, he never wrote his stuff. I respected that. He was just performing it.
2: Yeah.
0: But someone like Drake who wants to be, I'm the top rapper alive. You cannot be the top rapper, hip-hop artist, and you don't write your own stuff. That's insane to me.
2: Ask the artist. Have you ever heard an artist say Drake is top 10? Have you ever?
0: I think the only artist that would say that is someone who wants him to get on their tracks. So
2: who's associated with him and his label.
0: Yes, they just want that Drake rub what comes with him. They don't actually believe it. They just want that rub.
2: My boy, I've met Jadakiss 3-4 times, okay? Jadakiss goes on lots of lists, and he has not sold any albums.
0: Yeah, Jadakiss is probably in my top 5.
2: As Jadakiss sold 1/100th of what, you know, some of these other guys have, but he can spit, and you know he can spit. So it's, to me, Drake as a rapper, like, I don't even know why he's in that category.
1: Garbage.
2: He should be with Usher, Neo, guys like that. He's not a rapper.
0: He's a pop artist.
2: That's all he is.
0: Yeah. Still in the mix, obviously.
5: And the strap around your ankle.
1: Mm.
3: Wow.
0: You can find him at your local SeaWorld. Ying Yang Twins.
1: Great interview if you can ever get them.
0: You got to interview them?
1: Dude, 3 minutes of them going, wet! Wet! We're like, are you saying wet? They're like, wet! W-H-E-T, wet! That's all we said for the next week.
0: So, this next story. Have you guys heard about the teen takeovers?
2: I have.
4: Yeah.
2: I've seen them.
4: Yeah.
0: Drew?
1: Yep, I sponsor them.
0: So the teen takeovers, for those you don't know, it's kind of in the word. It's just teens go to these places and they take it over, whether it's a beach. It's basically just beaches, I feel like.
4: Yeah, they're doing roads. They're doing, you know, intersections.
2: In front of dignitary, they did it.
4: Yeah.
1: Curtis Hickson.
0: Mm-hmm. So our boy, Sheriff Judd.
1: Hell yeah.
0: Grady Judd had this to say about the takeovers. He wants people to have fun this summer, enjoy their summer, but also just bear in mind, you could get locked up in jail with him if they don't behave. The teen takeovers, I got people around taking photos, taking over places, causing a ruckus, is going to be something they clamp down hard at here in Hillsborough. He encourages teens to make smart decisions. Parents, please talk with your teens, know their plans, know what they're involved in. One of the big things I wanted to discuss in this is what he's going to do with this is hold parents responsible. Your kid goes out, gets in trouble, does one of these teen takeovers. When they get in trouble, they can go to jail, but you also can go to jail for the stuff they did. And I kind of want to throw it out there to you guys and see. Oh, no, my computer just went out.
4: Hey, listen, if your dog bites somebody, you're on the hook.
1: Right.
4: Right? So, I mean, if you're not raising your kid right and he goes out and does something super stupid, that's on you.
2: Yeah, but this is America, brother. You know how many people are going to be in jail?
4: But they're underage.
2: But, dude,
4: you can't charge him as an adult.
2: You can do as much as you can to be a great parent, okay? And listen, I think I did okay parenting. But
4: you did.
2: But if you told me that Marcus was in a takeover, that wouldn't be the craziest thing in the world. He's just being a kid.
1: Nope.
4: Yeah, I'm not saying necessarily for a takeover situation. Yeah. But I think you should absolutely somehow bear responsibility for what your kid does and what you've taught that kid and how you've raised that kid.
1: I think it depends on the age. I think 16 and over, it's perfectly reasonable to let your kid go live a life somewhere and you can't monitor them 24/7. You can have the Life 360 or whatever. But under 16, yeah, I mean, you should know where your kid is at all times, and he gets caught up in some melee or a fracas. Then I think you can be held responsible for that, but not above 16, man.
2: It's going to be tough when you see 20 kids congregating and you're calling their parents. We're coming to arrest you. Good luck with that.
1: Oh, man.
2: Good luck with that.
0: Right? We are still in the mix.
1: Uh-oh.
0: Ian, I don't know if you knew this, but never forget, my aunt was in this video shaking her ass on Jay-Z.
2: Excuse me?
0: What? Huh? You never knew that?
2: Your aunt is in this video. Stop it.
0: Yeah, because you know...
2: What?
0: Did you know that half of this video is shot in Miami, but the other half is shot in?
2: Where?
0: Trinidad.
2: What?
1: Really?
0: During Carnival.
1: Your auntie's in this video.
0: She's walking next to Jay-Z and just like,
2: I'm
0: hey.
2: I'm on a roundabout, she auntie. Oh. You never know.
1: Hope your auntie ain't Samantha Fox, because she has accepted many of mine.
2: Yes, she has.
0: My thing when it comes to this whole Grady thing is, like, I'm on the side of, yes, parents should be held responsible for certain things. I think now, finally, we are charging school shooters' parents who are irresponsible with their guns and everything. Yes, you should be held responsible. Keep better control of your guns, where they are, the access to them, knowing what your kid's up to, for sure. I would even say probably I could see stuff involving cars, drunk driving and killing people, speeding. You gave the keys to your kid. You didn't ensure that they were that responsible. Right. Obviously, kids are going to be kids. Mistakes will happen.
1: Yeah.
0: But I think there are certain things where, yes, charge the parent. I don't think these teen takeovers, I'm kind of on Ian, on that side of it. It's kids are going to be kids. And sometimes you could just be the kid in the wrong group of friends, which happens.
4: Yeah,
0: and you're not the bad seed.
4: Yeah, and I'm not saying you don't charge him with the crime, but you gotta hold him accountable at some point.
1: I mean, charge, yeah.
0: You know, so maybe, like a vandalism charge or something?
4: Or maybe a fine.
0: Oh, yeah.
4: You know, hit him in the pocketbook.
2: But if you can't prove that the parents were negligent, okay?
4: That would have to be necessary.
2: See, now, in a gun situation, if a kid goes and gets a gun and it's your parent's gun, okay, I get that. But if the kid goes to somebody else's house and gets a gun that the parent knows nothing about and kills somebody, you can't put that on a parent. It's so much to put on a parent.
1: Right.
2: Like, if you didn't take my car and you went to somebody else's car in a takeover, and like, that's a lot to put on a parent.
4: Let me ask you a question, Ian. Yeah. Would Marcus ever do that?
2: Sure.
4: He would?
2: Sure. I'm not going to lie to you, yes. Would Marcus ever? Yes. Marcus done stuff way dumber than that.
0: Hey, no dry stitching.
4: Okay.
2: And if he was right here, I'd say, you know you're that dumb. Yeah. He knows it, and he'd be like, yeah.
4: All right,
2: yeah.
4: You're wrong.
2: But no, you're wrong.
0: Yeah.
2: My daughter's not a chance.
4: Okay.
2: Marcus, he might have let it.
0: Okay. Oh, really? Because I was going to say, is it probably because, like, I did dumb stuff.
4: Yeah, we all
0: did. It was
4: did.
0: The crowd I was with, obviously. Yeah, it wasn't like I was leading the charge, like, let's go break this stuff over here.
2: Yeah, but Marcus was just a young boy. He just did dumb stuff, like stuff that I would have done. Listen, I was devious, he was devious, and I caught him because we're the same people.
1: Right.
2: You know how many times I left the house and I looked at his eyes and I thought, one time I love telling the story. I went around the block and I looked in his eyes and I go, it's not going to be long. He's going to be up to some shenanigans. I waited 1 minute. I came around. I looked at him. He was sitting in his room with 1 foot out, 1 foot in. There was a girl laying on the bed and he's smoking a joint and he's blowing it out the window.
4: All right, Marcus.
2: And I look, I go,
0: really?
4: You couldn't wait for me to get out the driveway?
2: Nah, he was bad at it.
1: Dude, that's that pit of the stomach moment. Xander did the same thing. 4.0 student, very respectful. I was in Sarasota for a weekend. He didn't think I was coming back. I came back. Two of his friends sleeping in his room. Him with the girl in my bed.
2: Get him, Xander. Get him.
1: Yeah. Yeah, so I mean, you know, half of you are like, and the other half is like, yeah,
2: hell yeah, okay,
1: hell yeah.
2: Get it,
1: right,
2: baby boy.
0: Get it, old boy. This is Setty's show. I'd like to thank, first of all,

0: Lando Lynx.
1: Oh, yeah.
0: Hell yeah. Laugh Out Loud.
1: Plates and Punchlines, what's it called?
0: Something like that. Something like that. Come to Lando Lakes and just look for Johnny B.
1: Yeah? Okay.
2: By the way, big ups for the old school KG Minnesota Timberwolves. Man, that's a hell of a jersey to rock, right? Yeah, that's one of the best jerseys ever.
1: When we come back, I'm excited about this segment because I wanted to do it and have a little more time in the beginning, but I was like, well, Drew knows shows too. That's his wheelhouse. We talk
2: that's
1: a lot
2: my
1: of
2: podcast,
1: TV.
2: Drew knows shows.
1: Yeah. So the question I had to Drew, and I'm throwing it out for all of you, 800-771-1025. What is a TV pilot that instantly got you hooked? You know, sometimes you watch a show, it takes a little episodes to get you going, and it could be a great show, but the pilot just wasn't it, and you were just invested because, you know, you knew where it was going. But what's a show that you watched the pilot and you went, I got to at least watch the next episode? When we come back, I'm going to hear what Drew has to say. I'm going to hear what Pap. Ian, any before you go that you can think of off the top of your head?
0: I just think more the other way. I just didn't think Masked Singer was going to be good, and I was wrong. I thought it was good.
2: Todd Wright loves that show, every damn season.
1: Really?
2: Yeah.
0: Like, I go, that's going to last 3 episodes, and 20 years later, it's still on.
1: Todd and Ian are going to be texting each other like, I think it's Jackie Chan.
2: It's crazy that both of you dudes love that show. That's blowing my mind.
1: This setting show.
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5: In Tampa, a disabled vehicle along southbound I-275 near Ashley has had the 2 left lanes blocked. There's a crash on Henderson and Linebaugh and one eastbound on Lumsden at Kings. In Pinellas, there's been a wreck along the northbound I-275 on-ramp from eastbound Almerton. This is Jim with traffic.
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4: Now, a weather update from the Sun Toyota Weather Center.
26: 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I'm Fox 13 Chief Meteorologist Paul Delgado. Becoming mostly clear tonight, any random storms ending early, lows in the mid-70s. The weekend forecast, hot couple of afternoon storms likely on Saturday with a high in the low to mid-90s.
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0: I'm stylish.

0: be back on Tuesday after Memorial Day. I'm his co-host, Dizzy. You can find me at Dizzy for Mayor, all forms of social media. I'm here with my boy, Pat Pat. And every time, and you can find him at Pat Pat Approved, every day after 3 o'clock, we got Drew Garabo. Said it right.
1: Hey, well done. I hope you don't mind that I didn't move to Ian's microphone. I just never get to see Joe, and like, you know, I wanted to kind of maintain the intimacy between us. Oh, you're not. Is he on? Is he up?
0: He's on. He's on and up.
2: Yo, yo. You got me?
0: Yeah.
2: Yeah, I don't mind it at all, Drew.
1: Good. All right, good, good. Because I'll move over there if you need me to. No. But, like, we never get to experience this anymore.
0: Yeah, no, I was going to ask you to move because I like to see who I'm talking to.
1: Yeah.
0: But I was like, he's
1: You
0: fine.
1: Can't break this up.
0: It's fine. So before the break, talking about something that I love to talk about, which is shows, movie, film. Love to get into the weeds. Love to dive into it. Theories, everything. One of the questions I had was, what is a TV pilot that just hooked you?
1: Yep.
0: There's a lot of them, I'm sure. And obviously, you know, what you find funny, I might not funny, subjective. But I think there's a lot of things, and we are still in the mix.
1: I feel bad for you, son. I got 99 problems, but a bitch ain't one.
0: The show I'm going to throw at you, because I don't think either of you are going to pick this one. I'll say it first. I saw this years ago when I was still with my ex in Canada. It was literally after a Halloween party. We came back to the house, and we were catching it in the middle. And I remember watching, and I go, what zombie movie is this that I have never seen it, but I'm so intrigued about? And come to find out, it's a TV show, and it replayed back to back, and we started from the beginning. And the pilot episode felt like it could have been just as an episode, if you extended it, just one good movie about zombies. And that's The Walking Dead.
1: Yeah, Rick wakes up in the hospital, right? And then yeah. The bicycles. I still remember. Yeah. Yeah, that was a great pilot.
0: Yeah, and what I liked about it is because, like, it didn't just dive into zombies are everywhere. This is what's happening. It was a slow burn. And a guy wakes up not knowing what's going on and slowly realizing, oh, the world went to S while I was presumed dead fighting for my life.
2: Yeah, he's in hospital, right?
0: Yeah.
3: Coral.
0: Coral. The show went on, and it did pretty good. There were up and down seasons, but it definitely hit a wall at some point. I want to say it was a little before they introduced Negan. And then when Negan came, great scene, but went downhill after that completely.
1: I gave up way earlier than you did.
0: Oh,
1: I think
0: really?
1: The moment that it was like, ring, ring, hey, Rick, it's Dad Lori. I'm like, okay, this is stupid. I'm out.
0: I would 100% agree with the prison
1: so dumb.
0: Being dumb, because it's just like the storylines are like, what are we doing here?
1: Right.
0: What are we doing?
1: They picked it back up, though. They got some good stuff with Vashon. Was that her name? She had the human slaves.
0: Oh, Michonne.
1: Yeah. Yep. That was cool. I bailed out before Negan came along.
0: And I think what also got me off of it is I found out as it went on, it's a graphic novel by the same guy that writes the show, wrote the comic Invincible, which, love that cartoon. It's an adult superhero cartoon, very dark. And I got enthralled in that. I just read it all the time, and I was way ahead of the comics. Spoiler alert, in the graphic novel, there's a tie into zombies and aliens.
1: Oh.
0: And it's almost like the aliens sent zombies down to F of Earth, if I remember correctly.
2: Really?
0: You guys both love TV shows, I'm sure. Drew, I'll start with you because you are a huge TV show fan, and we talk a lot about TV.
1: Okay.
0: What's the pilot that came to your mind first?
1: Well, I'm glad you asked, Diz, and I would give you a better answer or a different answer starting at 4 o'clock when Drew Garabo Live is on. But since I'm on Senning Show right now, I feel like I have to represent in absentia John Senning.
0: Okay.
1: So I'm going to give you an honest answer, but it's really, I think John would say these are the two best.
0: Okay.
1: I wouldn't disagree with either one of them. And they both have the common link that Kyle Chandler plays a role in both pilots, an actor we definitely love.
0: Okay. I know both of these already, and I love this.
1: Yeah, you do. Full eyes, clear heart, can't lose.
0: Yeah.
1: Full heart, clear eyes, can't lose. What is it? Clear eyes, full heart, can't lose.
0: I didn't watch this show, but I know which one he's talking about.
1: You've never seen Friday Night Lights?
0: Same reaction.
1: Yo, have you seen?
2: No.
1: So,
0: no. And it has like a lot of young stars. Like Michael B. Jordan was like a receiver.
2: I know about it, right?
1: Oh, dude. Yeah, it is. It's unbelievable. It's more than just football in the South. I mean, it is about that, but the characters and the subplots, I won't give it too much away, but in your first episode, they follow Jason Street, stud quarterback. And like the whole thing is like everybody's crazy, stud quarterback. They get to the game, and in the last 10 minutes of it, Somebody intercepts his pass. He goes to tackle him, and he's paralyzed from the neck down for the entire show. And you find out, oops, this isn't going to be about him at all. Ends up being about Matt Saracen, his fill-in for the rest of the seasons. And it's a brilliant pilot
0: and, is that
1: and a great, great show.
0: Taylor
1: Kitsch.
0: He's the guy you're talking about that takes over?
1: No. Tim Riggins is like this long-haired, hunky, slightly alcoholic defensive player who they put in a fullback every once in a while. But Taylor Kitsch is outstanding. Tim Riggins.
0: Now, the second show, I'm not going to spoil it because I'll let you describe it, but you and John put me on to it, if I'm not mistaken.
1: Yeah.
0: And I remember watching the first episode, and it was kind of along the same lines, without spoiling what Drew's about to present, is there's something that happens where you go, wait a minute, what is happening? So the second one is...
1: Mayor of Kingston.
0: Mayor of Kingston.
1: And the best kind of pilot is where they, to me, is where they lead you down a path. You think you know what the show is about. Remember V when we were kids?
2: Yeah.
1: Like
2: V
1: they have
2: great.
1: That whole first episode, and then at the end, it's like, oh my God, that's a reptile person, you know?
2: Yeah.
1: I love that so much. And Mayor of Kingston, look, Taylor Sheridan pretty much has every show on television. And if you don't love Yellowstone, you will love this show. If you do love Yellowstone, you will love this show. Kyle Chandler, again, the first episode is about him and how he is the mayor unofficially of this prison town. He's the conduit between the prison and the town outside. Okay. Keeps the peace with Bunny, a gangbanger on the outside. Has COs on the inside who are crooked. Brilliant. And then at the end of the first episode, they kill Kyle Chandler.
0: Crazy.
1: And the show ends up being about Jeremy Renner, his brother. And he's the new mayor of Kingstown. And dude, unbelievable. So good. What, five seasons now?
0: Five seasons. And I got to get back into it because I've just been so busy and catching up on other shows. Is it done for good now? Or
1: no, they got one more coming.
0: Because there was a point where I go, wow, wait till it's done and then watch it all together. But I'm like, I need to catch up because I'll see clips online about stuff I don't want to say because it spoils.
1: Right.
0: And I go, oh, this show's dark. I love it. Why? How come I haven't dedicated time again to it? Pap, any of that come to mind for you?
2: Well, I got to tell you, I haven't really been much of an episodic TV watcher.
0: Yeah.
2: I'm usually just doing movies. But there are a couple, True Blood and Sopranos, I had to watch all the way through.
1: So good.
2: But I did wind up like stopping watching True Blood after a while because it started to run its course and it started to get a little ridiculous. You know. So but in the beginning, I was like, yeah, this is great. So Susie Stackhouse, it's going to be fantastic.
1: Oh, yeah.
2: And it was for a few seasons, and then eventually I was just like,
1: That's Sopranos, though. That's a great
2: Sopranos
1: pilot.
2: You got to watch it to the end. And the other one was Mad Men. I had to watch Mad Men all the
1: never
2: way.
1: Watched that.
0: Neither
1: never
0: did I. No, I feel like that's a show that you and me would probably like.
1: I know. I don't know what my obstacles are. John Hamm, right?
2: Yeah.
1: So good. God, his new show, Your Friends and Neighbors on Apple TV, he's great.
2: I'll have to check that out.
1: He's such a good guy. I mean, what a stud.
0: So the other two I was thinking of, and Drew, my bad if I'm about to tell one that you're going to bring up in the 4 o'clock hour. I feel like this one is on a lot of people's radar. And again, I think it's a show that started off so strong and then it got to a point where the writers didn't know where to go with it and they were just taking hints from online and whatever and throwing things at the wall and saw what stuck. But the first episode where you're presented with a plane crash where you know nothing about's going on and all these side characters that look so interesting and you get these little flashbacks and you're trying to figure out where they crash landed, how did it happen.
2: Right. There's a lot of cliffhangers.
0: A lot of cliffhangers.
1: Yeah. So good.
0: That first episode where they're just killing people left and right because they're not main characters.
1: Right.
0: And even the little nuances that you find out later, like the Easter eggs where it's like, you go back and look at the episode, you can see people in the background doing stuff that they connect in other episodes. It was so well written.
2: Yeah.
0: And I just loved the first episode of Lost. And I was my sister showed me it. And I was like, I thought I was going to hate it. And she's like, you're going to love this. And I did for the longest time.
1: Wasn't Charlie on Smack when he was on the airplane? Like, wasn't it from Drive Shaft, of course? You are, everybody.
0: Oh, yeah.
1: I think he was all smacked up when he got on the plane because when they crashed, he's just like, where's my smack?
0: Where's my heroin?
1: Yeah, that's a great pilot. It's ironic that a show called Lost, the writers got lost at around season 3 or 4.
0: Yes.
1: They had no idea how to finish that show. And then they're like, let's make it about like purgatory or something, you know?
0: The thing we told everyone's not going to happen. Let's just do that. That's the twist.
2: Yeah.
1: They got lost.
0: And then the most obvious one, I think if you made a list of anyone who saw this show, it's going to be probably at the top of their list. And if not, at least top 3.
1: Too close for comfort.
0: What's that?
1: Oh, it's an old joke. Oh. I thought Joe would really appreciate that.
2: I do.
0: Breaking Bad.
1: Yeah.
2: Yeah, Breaking Bad was a great setup.
0: But the crazy thing is, a lot of people that I've talked to, and I guess they didn't really get into the show, they didn't think it was a good first episode. You didn't?
1: Now that I've rewatched it four times, yeah, it's a brilliant episode. Okay. For whatever I was living at the time, around 2010, 2011, I watched that pilot three times.
0: Oh, wow.
1: And gave up on the show.
0: Really?
1: I was just like, nope. And then I came over here, and Nick Van Cleve, who used to do Mornings at the Eagle, we got to know each other real well, and he's like, resume that show. I'm telling you, it's going to become your favorite show. I'm like, I'll try it again. Second episode, all right. Third episode, boom, that was it. And it's the greatest show that's ever been on television.
0: Yeah. My boy pitched it to me and said, oh, chemical teacher, and he goes and he does this. And I go, oh, that sounds cool. Who is it? He goes, the dad from Malcolm in the Middle. And I think that was the first thing that turned me off. I go, that?
1: Same.
0: Weirdo? Yeah. That's, was it a comedy?
1: Right.
0: And I think maybe that's why it didn't have the same effect it had on me that it did on you, Drew, is I was going in like, how could this be? And when I started watching, I go, well, he's an actor. This guy just is a totally different character. Nothing like the Malcolm in the Middle guy, and that's why this is so amazing.
2: And watching him change.
1: Oh,
2: you know, because in the beginning, he was just a pasty loser, you know, working at the car wash.
0: Yeah.
2: And at the end, he's like a real badass. And you know, that was a fun transformation to watch.
0: Vince Gilligan, the guy who wrote it, I'm sure Drew knows things like this, is even just the way the color palettes people are wearing, our expressions on the
1: Marina,
0: like, you thought of everything.
1: Yeah, brilliant. Just, and the morality play is better than anything on television, because like you said, Walter just starts to pay for his chemo. He wants to take care of his family. Mm-hmm. Then, of course, like every human being, once you start to get a little bit, you want a little bit more, and then you want a lot, and then you're into the empire business, and you're throwing away your family and living in isolation so you die at the hands of white supremacists. Happens to us all, guys, doesn't it?
2: I guess so.
0: Story as old as time.
1: That movie sucked, by the way. That El Camino that they did.
0: Terrible.
1: After, just like, Better Call Saul is almost as good as Breaking Bad, in my opinion. Almost.
0: Yes. Yeah. Great show.
1: Yeah.
0: One of the best spinoffs of all time.
1: Yeah.
0: Probably the best, if I had to think about it.
1: Good pilot, too, but a really good finale.
0: Yes.
2: You're already invested in, though.
1: Oh, my God. Yeah.
0: Because of the story. Mm-hmm. Pap, thank you so much for joining me. I know you had the early morning, got some sleep in, I hope, and got to come hang out with me and help the time go by.
1: He's hanging out until 6:55. I don't know what he told you, but we're
0: kidnapping. He's in for good now. Drew, thank you for coming in as you do at 3 o'clock, but more importantly, thank you for coming in as I host the show and giving me some important backup.
1: Hells yeah, dude.
0: What can people expect from Drew Garaba Live tonight?
1: 3 hours, Dizzy.
2: Ah.
0: Okay.
2: All right. Yep.
0: And you're starting with some TV show talk?
1: No, I was just joking about that. I've got some Kyle Busch online disgusting comments that people are making and narcissism on social media. Yeah, dude, like... So you weren't a fan of the guy. Great. Like, why can't... If you don't memorialize him at all, but why would you go out of your way to go, well, I wasn't a fan, but rest in peace, Kyle...
0: That's so weird.
2: Yeah, no one cares.
1: You're insane if you do that.
0: The guy's a douche, but rest in peace. What?
1: Right.
2: Yeah.
0: Just say rest in peace.
2: You think too much of yourself if you got to share that.
1: Correct.
2: You know?
1: Narcissism.
2: Mm-hmm.
0: John Stenning will be back on Tuesday. I appreciate everyone for rocking with me. I am Dizzy. You can find me at Dizzy for Mayor, all forms of social media. I will probably be back Monday in the host seat again and give you guys some entertainment. I love everyone who hung out in the YouTube. It kept it well over 200.
1: Hells yeah.
0: So let's rock again on Monday. Coming up next, Drew Garaba Live.
1: Thanks, Pat, for that YouTube. He's the only reason we even have that freaking thing.
2: True.
1: So while he's here, we might as well bow down. Yep.
0: Give my man his flowers.
2: Thank you, gentlemen.
3: 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You want to rock? We've got your rock right here. And we're making it fancy with a symphony. Come see a live rock orchestra playing all the hits of Led Zeppelin. 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
4: At last check in Tampa, the two left lanes remained blocked along southbound I-275 near Ashley as the result of a disabled vehicle. Southbound traffic is stop and go back to Hillsboro Avenue, while traffic coming in along westbound I-4 is sluggish back to the Selman Connector. This is Jim with traffic.
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0: I think I like this better than anything on the Chronic or Doggy Style, personally. I just, that beat hits so hard.
1: That's a bold statement, sir.
0: I know. I'm here to make bold statements.
1: Let me ride.

0: do. Take your ass on the
1: This is the first time Snoop ever jumped on a really popular record ever.
2: Now, I will say, I don't think there's anything on Snoop's record that sounds as good as this rapping here.
1: Snoop is like a watered-down derivative version of Dre. I mean, don't get me wrong. Can't disrespect Calvin Broadus. Oh, what's that? You don't care for rap music and you'd rather get your Friday started in a different way? All right, I can live with that. Sure, no problem. I got a little something for everybody today. It's Friday, y'all. Black, white, yellow, green, purple, brown. White people, black people, Puerto Rican people, Cuban people, Ukrainian people and Russian people, Palestinians and Israelites, Chinese, Japanese, Jordanese, look at these, let's go.

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3: I wouldn't have changed a thing.
4: I tell you what, he was about to catch these hands, so I'm glad he's out.
3: I'm sure he's quite relieved in the dignitary van right now, wiping sweat off his brow.
4: You thought Pat Maroon was going to beat the black off of him.
3: Well, there are those who listen who would say he already beat the black off of you, but I'm not one of those people, Maurice. I'm not making that joke. That's ridiculous.
4: Are
3: those
4: you
3: idiots. No, of course not. I just want to let you know I'm not making that joke. If you'd like to join us by phone, I don't recommend it. You can jump on in the YouTube chat. I just want to expound upon something that I only realized as I was saying it to Pap, and we don't say it enough. The only reason you're able to watch us on YouTube is because of Joe. They mockingly call him the innovator. But dead serious talk, dead ass, if you will, as the kids say, it is because of him that you're even able to watch us on YouTube with the AI cameras that they have in here. Now, I realized, and I know it's a Friday afternoon and there's a very minimal chance anyone important at the radio station is listening, but on the odd chance that they might be, I realized here's our path to success in the digital space, okay? Joe comes up with Cowhead TV quite a while ago. I remember that because they used to run it during my show when I was on In Your Face. They would sometimes turn on the camera, and during breaks I would like do little skits, or like I was working out a lot then, so I would sometimes flex and just freestyle rap during commercials and whatnot. And I thought it was so cool. And he was way ahead of his time. I mean, like now every radio station looks like a TV show or whatever. But at the time, there were no radio stations or shows doing that. And Cowhead TV was great. I loved it. I thought it was awesome. And through the years, he's kept it going. Thank God. Because we have this Bone TV room right there. A whole studio. Production. You could record clips. You could do everything.
4: Right.
3: But alas, it is unmanned because we have these robot cameras that key in magically on whomever is talking. Therefore, we are delivering a visual product to you, in my opinion, that is a B minus at best. I'll be generous. A B minus at best. You can see us. There's really nothing flashy or special, but you can see me saying these things right now, and you can see Maurice saying things like...
4: Like this?
3: Exactly.
4: Aha! Boom! How you like me now? Check the guns, bitches!
3: Okay. Well, regret that. Shouldn't have included him. So anyway...
4: You just talked about how you used to flex your muscles.
3: It's different when I do it.
4: Oh, okay.
3: But in all seriousness, we get Joe, right? I don't know what this station pays him versus what Mike pays him. I really don't get into the financial linguistics of anything. But let's say you give Joe a little bump in pay if this company is paying him. You have him like monitor. I don't really want to take him out of Mike's garage, but maybe after that he comes here, trains someone to be like Joe Jr., and then Joe Jr. runs in there and gives the people a great visual experience for a couple hours. Isn't that worth like, what do they pay kids these days, $7 an hour?
4: Yeah, sure. If they are, they're paying them too much.
3: Yeah. No, I think minimum wage is like $80 an hour.
4: $80, please.
3: Thanks, Obama. Anyway, I just feel like Joe, the innovator, should A, be given credit for what he's done with Bone TV.
4: Yeah, yeah.
3: And then previously, of course, Cowhead TV. And then B, let's spruce it up a little bit. Let's give the people a little bit of something to see other than people talking. That's what they're here for, to see a little bit something more.
4: Like dancing girls in the background?
3: Well, yes. You

0: You could digitally superimpose those. I did want to deliver on what I said we were going to talk about in the first segment, which, you know, we found out we tend to break a lot of celebrity deaths because they tend to be announced for whatever reason in the late afternoon. And, you know, sometimes it comes as a shock. Sometimes it's someone we don't know, et cetera. But even if you don't know racing, you know the name Kyle Busch. Like, the guy stands out, you know. He was one in a million, they say. He walked to beat his own drum or whatever. So when I saw he passed immediately, I knew, well, that's going to be pretty impactful. Right away, you see people, and please tell me if this is just a NASCAR thing, and because I'm not in the Vroom Vroom universe, I don't understand it, but hey, I wasn't a fan of this guy, but blah, blah, blah, blah, blah. But like, somebody said it best on the Drew Grabo Live Facebook page. It's called condolences qualifications or something like that. Like, why do you have to put this bull crap like stipulation on your who cares what you thought? I wasn't a fan of him. What does that even mean? I mean, I know what it means. 800-771-1025. And if you're one of those people who did that, it doesn't necessarily mean you're a bad person. It just means you're a narcissist. Like, you think that it is important for people to read that you were not a fan of this person.
1: Right. It's extraneous information.
0: Yeah. If you're incapable of just expressing condolences, which it really made me start to think about people expressing condolences online. Once the news has broken that a celebrity is dead, say an hour later, what do you really, like, when you post RIP Kyle Busch, what are you doing that for? Like, what do you feel like you're getting out of that? What are you looking for in return? Everyone's aware that he passed.
1: Right.
0: Are you looking for likes? Because that's why a lot of people are on social media. It's probably why we're all on social media, because consciously or subconsciously, it triggers something in our cerebral cortex, like dopamine, that goes, oh, that like felt good. That's your pleasure center in your brain.
1: Yeah.
0: And that's what that's why we're all addicted to these mobile devices, because in various forms, we get a push of a button that goes, oh, that pleases me digitally. And then you want it again, and it's just like chasing the dragon, Maurice.
1: There it is.
0: You're never going to find that first hit. So anyway, if you'd like to jump on the phone lines, it's 800-771-1025. Ooh, it continued to Night Train. What a song. Remember this one? They sounded so dangerous. I think they were one of the first bands, rock and roll bands of our generation, that genuinely sounded like there was an element of danger to them. You know what I mean?
1: Yeah, coming off the heels of all of that pussy hair metal sounding crap, Olaf.
0: Yeah, nothing really sounded dangerous from that world.
1: Like, cutesy.
0: Ooh, what are you going to do? Light your hairspray on fire? You know? Oh, no, Crocus. I'm so oh, no, David Coverdale's going again. Oh, my God. You know? Is this love? I mean, look, no disrespect to Whitesnake.
1: Whitesnake, I don't know why you got to throw Crocus under the bus.
0: By the way, I just realized this when I said it out loud. Was Whitesnake like a euphemism for his penis?
1: It was all euphemisms in rock.
0: Not once occurred to me until just now when I thought Whitesnake. Am I the only person on the planet that did not know that means David Coverdale had a white snake?
1: Yeah, come on, man.
0: What is he? What even? What else would a white snake be? I never took a second to contemplate what a white snake might mean.
1: The ladies knew what it meant.
0: Exactly. Tawny Kitaen, she was on that white snake.
1: Whose wasn't she on, though, really?
0: Yeah.
1: There was really no, if you look into the history of rock.
0: She's dead.
1: You're not
0: allowed to call dead ladies whores. I know what road you're traveling down. You go again on your own, going down the only road you've ever known. Calling dead ladies whores.
1: No bragging rights.
0: Hello there. Who are you? Welcome to Drew Grabo Live.
2: Hey, I'm someone in the hospitality industry, and I'd just like to point out something.
0: Okay, I always like hearing from anonymous people in the hospitality industry. He's just talking. I just thought we were going to have a little back and forth, but I'm sorry, sir. I thought we were going to vibe a little bit, have a little dialogue, but you are monologue guy, so I'll just sit here and remain silent while you deliver a soliloquy. Go on.
2: All right, so, you know, we talk about the person who says, I didn't like him and he died. Well, that's what's happening in our society right now. Because have you ever gotten an apology where someone apologizes to you and says, I'm sorry for being this way, but you put me in a bad mood? So even when people apologize, they have to just that word, but. So same thing. I'm sorry that person died, but I never liked him anyways. Why can't people just be sincere and honest and just get to the point and either apologize and shut the hell up or give the condolences without any conditions? That's all I wanted to say.
0: Is this the part where it's okay for me to jump in and have some...
1: Cut you off at the pass, Drubert.
0: I felt very empty. I feel used. I feel like he just had a rant he wanted to deliver.
1: You know what grinds my gears,
0: Drew? You know what grinds... The thing is, sir, I may retort now that you're gone, they are being sincere, and that's the worst part of it. They are sincerely narcissistic, and they don't even know it. Because in their heart, they're going, I have to let the world know that it is not enough for me to say rest in peace. I have to let them all know that I did not care for the way he drove a race car or carried himself off the track. It is important that the world, the social media world, know how I felt about this man who passed out in a simulator a few days ago after winning a truck race, after posting about his son, his last post. I think it was like a birthday message to his son. But none of that is as important as me letting the world know that I was not a particular fan of this driver. That's crazy talk. Hello, Drew Grubb Alive.
3: Duval, you the one.
0: Oh, thank you. Is that it? Oh.
1: You have to say something, make a statement about something,
0: yeah.
1: and then you tag it with Duval, you the one. You can't just call up and go, Duval, you the one.
0: Thank you, Maurice. I would prefer that be like the postscript to your call.
1: Yes, yeah, having nothing to do with anything you said prior.
0: Right. Like just a out of the blue, incongruous.
1: Like she did.
0: Duval, you the one. Like it needs to be. Here's my point, Drew. I don't like with these people that you think of people today. You know what? I don't you dare say a word, Garoppo. I'm delivering a soliloquy over here. Now that you're silent on your talk show, let me just tell you what I think about these people. It's a common decency problem. When I said crazy in my mind, I thought to myself, hey, play Crazy by Seal. And then my mind said, no one wants to hear Crazy by Seal. They want to hear Crazy by Gnarls Barkley.
1: You're not wrong.
0: I'm glad I listened to my mind instead of my heart, like those whores in Roxette said. Hello, Drew Grubb Alive.
4: Hello.
0: How's it going, buddy?
4: Hey, how we doing? I was just going to say, with the Kyle Busch thing is, it reminds me when you bring up the narcissism and things like that, several months ago when, you know, Charlie Kirk got shot in the face on TV, and then you say rest in peace and somebody goes, well, he had it coming. It's like you can't even put condolences without somebody that doesn't like somebody.
0: At least with that, I would never defend. I mean, look, everybody's got the right to react to that or any death the way they want to. And I think we can have dialogue about it. When you make your living intentionally being divisive politically, you have to know that when that happens, you know what I mean? That's an unfortunate side effect that people will forget that he was a person and a father, and they'll make comments about his politics and the way they made him feel or whatever. That's just going to happen. But a NASCAR driver, dude, a guy who drove a car or a truck for a living and provided joy to thousands, millions, I'm sorry, of NASCAR fans. Why would you take that death and go, well, gotta let the world know, was not a fan, you know?
4: Wasn't their driver, I don't know.
0: I don't either, but. Hey, anything else on your agenda? I don't want to, cut you off before you say.
1: The second time, Drew, they're not trying to hear it. They ain't trying to hear it.
0: You know what? Y'all gonna mess around with me and turn me back to the old me. Ooh, you know what I mean? I'm trying to be cool over here. I'm trying to vibe with people on a Friday, Maurice. I get blasted for being a jerk to people when they don't deserve it. And damn it to hell, these people, Mo, they won't even vibe with me. What a mix.
1: Yeah, that was great.
0: Dude, that is a DJ quality mix.
1: That was nice.
0: And I ain't no DJ neither. Somebody actually said that to me that I met last week. They were like, they said something and they were like, you're a talk show host, right? You probably don't like to be called a DJ. I go, oh my God, you get it. Like, you don't even work in this industry and you get how insulting it is when people call us, oh, here's my friend, he's a DJ. I say DJs play records. I mean, we do that sometimes on a Friday. I know this isn't a Friday, like, get out there and party song, but it's a damn good song. Right, Maurice?
1: I would say that this is the better Crazy, Drew.
0: Thank you. 800-771-1025. Hello there, Drew Graba Live.
3: Yeah, hey, I'm vibing with you guys, man. Great show. Great start of the show. I love the energy.
0: Thank you. I think if you're truly vibing with us, you don't have to tell us that you're vibing with us, sir. But I mean, that's you know, I thought he just hung up.
3: I feel it, though. I just want to let you know I'm feeling it because you're having a difficulty vibing right now with some of the callers.
0: Thank you,
3: but,
0: sir.
3: Hey, I wanted to go back to what you were speaking about on the Sending Show.
0: Yes.
3: John Hamm. Fantastic. You would absolutely love Mad Men. And yeah,
0: I feel like I would, but I don't know. There is something very, like, I don't really like shows set in the 50s, 60s, that kind of era. Yeah. And just that part of it really, really is like, it was the same thing with Game of Thrones. I'm not really into like medieval bullcrap like that.
1: Yeah.
0: But I fought through that with GOT and I watched the whole thing. I regret the last season, but there were some great moments. Red Wedding, y'all.
3: I got you totally. Listen, one last thing. I'll let you go. I know you're a Fletch fan. John Hamm plays in Fletch 3. Have you seen it?
0: No, it was on cable a couple of months ago, and I came across it for a brief sec, and I couldn't wipe it off. You don't touch Fletch, dude. You know, like, I'm sorry. You don't do it, bro. Thank you, man.
3: I know. I got it.
0: Thank you. Great vibing with you, dude. You really did a great job vibing. Thank you.
1: Yeah.
3: Trying, man.
0: You succeeded. Thank you.
1: Fletch was a character, but Chevy Chase became Fletch. Yes. If you're not Chevy Chase, then you're not Fletch. Right.
0: And I know they were books, but Chevy Chase was Fletch, is Fletch, and shall always be Irwin M. Fletcher. Fletch, Fletch, Fletch. You like that I'm going crazy to crazy to crazy to crazy over here?
1: Oh, yeah, let's go crazy, yeah. This Hello. Is the best crazy so far.
0: I was leading up to a good crazy. Hello, Drew Graba Live. Hello, Drew Graba Live.
5: Hello?
0: Hi.
5: Hey, how are you?
0: Well, I don't know, man. I was just vibing with some dude, and now I got you, and I don't know if you're going to vibe with me like that last dude vibed with me, homie.
5: Well, as a NASCAR fan,
0: yes.
5: I kind of figured I'd kind of put some perspective on some things.
0: Oh, thank you.
5: You know, some people hated Dale Earnhardt. A lot of everybody knew Dale Earnhardt. People are passionate when the NASCAR, and some people really, really, really hated Kyle Busch. You know, they respected what he did as a race car driver. But a lot of people really hated him because of.
0: So let's, like sir, that. sir, you just got to watch a language for him. We're on the radio here, the S word. No. Well, okay, given what you're saying, I have no reason to disbelieve what you're saying. However, when Dale Earnhardt died, you said a lot of people disliked him. I didn't see anybody out there in real life saying things like, well, I didn't like the son of a bitch, but rest in peace, number three. If social media existed back then, maybe it would have been different, but you have to go out of your way because you didn't like the way the guy got booed to say bad things about him. Are you justifying that behavior?
5: No, I just think that's more how culture is nowadays.
0: Well, yes, you know? That part is true. Unfortunately, you're absolutely right about that, my man. Thank you. I didn't like the way he got booed is the weirdest thing. How are you supposed to? I always just pretend they're saying Drew. Oh, yeah. You boo me in my mind. You're saying Drew, baby. Hello, Drew Graba Live.
6: Hi there. How are you?
0: Quite well. Thank you. And yourself?
6: I'm doing well. I sometimes I call in because I just want to join in because you guys are having so much fun. I'm definitely afraid that I'm a frickin' narcissist for calling in.
0: Did you say, you said frickin', right? Just so we're on the same page?
6: Frickin', of course I said frickin'.
0: Okay. I'm just making sure. I'd like to clarify.
6: And I also feel like you're on the edge, so I'd like to possibly say something obnoxious to give you that moment to go off.
0: You mean the edge of glory?
6: Because you're on that edge, man.
0: I'm on the edge of glory. That's the only edge I'm on.
6: You're on the edge of snapping on a snitch.
0: Snapping on a snitch?
6: I couldn't say the other word.
0: Sure you could. You could say bitch.
6: Woof, like a female dog, bitch, yes.
0: No.
6: You want...
0: Like, you're starting to piss me off, bitch. No, I'm just kidding. That's just
6: there
0: a joke.
6: Go.
0: No,
6: there
0: I'm not. I was joking. I only said that because you thought I was going to do that. I was giving you...
6: You're going to snap on somebody within
0: not.
6: The hour.
0: I promise I'm not.
6: We'll see. Bye.
0: Lucky for you, Prince is about to reach his climax. Blues band. Oh, what a solo to end a song, dude.

0: crazy for you. Nice mix. I see it. I see it.
1: I don't even have channels over here. I'm going from YouTube to Spotify on my computer, okay?
0: Nice.
1: No queuing available. I got to put it where I think it's going to be right. And I just went crazy, crazy. Let's go crazy, crazy for you.
0: One of Madonna's most underrated songs.
1: Agreed, which is why I killed the mood and went for a great song over...
2: Hello?
1: What?
2: Hi. I just want to say two things nice and clean. Sounds like that guy who called two calls ago had a man crush on John Hamm. And since it's Friday and we're kind of open mic, my favorite beer is Yuengling.
1: I got to ask you a question, Maurice.
0: Go ahead.
1: There's been a call on hold at least 3:45.
0: Wow.
1: I looked over here and saw a call on hold that Diz didn't take on the joints, which John never takes calls on the joints, so Diz did the right thing. And this person has watched me or listened to me take caller after caller after caller ahead of this person, and they've held the line. Now, is this person A, someone who won a prize that is tenacious and will not give up? Is this someone who wanted to weigh in on the joints, who is so committed to getting their comment out there that they've held this long? Or C, other?
0: I'm going to go other, Drew.
1: Okay. I almost don't want to take them yet because it's been so... 52 minutes and 10 seconds. Wow. Do we let it go to an hour?
0: Oh, now that you've mentioned them, yeah, you don't want to give them a chance to change it up.
1: Hello?
3: Hey, Drew. How you doing, boss?
1: I'm good, dude. For the last hour, you have been sitting there patiently. You were right there when I went to you, which 90% of our callers calling in right away aren't. My God, man. Thank you very much for holding in there. What's your name?
3: My name's Scotty.
1: Hey, Scotty.
3: Yeah, I wanted to bring you back to the best TV pilots.
1: Okay, yeah, we were talking about that during John's joints.
0: Oh, you're right. You called it.
1: Man, this guy, you really, you are committed to your opinion and disseminating it to people's ears, man. I admire your tenacity.
3: It's one that you would love, actually, Kingdom.
1: Okay. That's a great, that is a great one. An underrated, underwatched, people are scratching their heads right now going, Kingdom. Not Animal Kingdom, which we absolutely loved as well, but Senning and I found Kingdom many, many moons ago. It was like on some DirecTV streaming service, and then they moved it over to Netflix. And when they did that, it got a little bump. Basically about Frank Grillo owns an MMA gym, but it's more about his fractured family. One of the Jonases is in it, and he's brilliant. What a great show. What happened in the pilot that was so intriguing to you?
3: It was just the first fight that pulled me in, just like UFC did.
1: Yeah, I get that. You're a UFC guy, like, in real life?
3: No, sir. No.
1: Oh, no, I mean, you root for real... I'm sorry, I totally misworded that. You like UFC outside of the show Kingdom.
3: Absolutely, yeah, yes, sir.
1: Okay. I didn't mean that you like get in an octagon and grapple and ground and pound.
3: Oh, no, I wish I could. I'm too old for that, brother.
1: You and me both, pal. Listen, thank you. Nice chopping it up with you. I feel obliged to see if there's anything else on your talk agenda you held for so long, sir.
3: Hey, I'll call you back tomorrow.
1: No, tomorrow's good. So
0: lonely. Gilbert, may I make a recommendation that you may be aware of, but probably wouldn't come to mind and is maybe my favorite crazy song?
1: Let me try to read your mind on this one.
0: Let me give you a couple of clues. It's square in the 80s, and it's got that real moody, you know, moody kind of sound that I like.
1: That moody, dark, brooding.
0: Yeah, dark, brooding, okay. Absolutely. Yes, sir.
1: Hmm. I know it's not Aerosmith's Crazy.
0: No, what are you dark and brooding about that?
1: Is the song just called Crazy, or is there something else attached to it?
0: Ooh, I give me 1 second, Gilby. Okay. That's a good question.
1: Well, I mean, you should know.
0: Well, they say something in front of it, but I don't know.
1: Oh, I know. I think I got it. I got it.
0: Okay, hold on. And it is just Crazy.
1: I know it. I should have known it even before looking it up. I'm such an idiot. I'm going to give you the 12-inch mix since it's a Friday. We're trying to...
0: Let me see.
1: This is definitely it.
4: Big Fun doesn't...
1: Not paying for Spotify. Just want to let the world know, both I have no feelings about Kyle Busch other than regret. The world needs to know that. I'm sad for his family and his friends and his fans, but I have no opinion of him as a race car driver. Also, I will never pay for Spotify. I already pay for Apple Music.
0: I'll buy it for you.
1: Nope, I will not accept a gift subscription. It's a principal thing, so every couple of weeks or so, we have to sit through a 90-second commercial break and filibuster. That's
0: my favorite Crazy song.
1: Hey, welcome to Filibuster Rhymes. Who are you?
5: Yeah, most favorite 80s crazy song is Who's Gonna Drive You Home by the Cars.
1: That doesn't say crazy in the title, sir.
5: No, but the chick is crazy.
0: I mean, the man makes a point, Drew.
1: Yeah, does he, Maurice? I don't think he makes it.
0: She in the video, she seemed a little bit wackadoo.
1: What if every time I have a Spotify moment and I filibuster... I have to filibuster as Filibuster Rhymes and freestyle as Busta the entire break about how I'm not paying for Spotify. I already have too many streaming services. Apple Music is my jam, and I will not use it for... Oh, look, it's back.
0: You got it. This is so good.
1: Duh.
0: You hear that dark and brooding, right? Out of the gate.
1: I love this song and that era of music. I just have to say, this song has the worst opening line in any song ever in the history of songs, and you're about to hear it. Oh, sorry, it's a 12-inch dance. You won't hear it for a second.
0: I mean, I don't know if it's the worst.
1: Bro, I've got a pocket full of holes. This is a pretty cool dance mix.
0: I'm going to have to look this up. It is. You know who produced this song, right?
1: Your mom?
0: She was up for it, but in the end, they decided to go with one John Oates of Hall & Oates.
1: Well, he sings backup on Electric Blue.
0: Does he?
1: Yeah.
0: Okay.
1: Yeah, I found that out because we interviewed him a while back.
0: Oh, man, those little synths.
1: You know that part where he's like, just freeze? That's John Oates from Hall & Oates.
0: He never... They let him sing more on their record than Hall let him sing. Here we go.
1: Shoot. Oh, here we go.
6: I've got a pocket full of holes.
0: Oh, man. What a creamy voice.
6: And in the wind, the angel of fools.
1: Here we go. Hi there. Drew Garabo Dance Party. Who are you?
7: 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Is it Saturday already, or were you listening to the Rock and Roll Mo Show?
1: That's the Mo Rock and Roll Show.
0: It's
1: the Mo Rock Show.
0: The cat named Mo Rock Show. Can somebody get it right?
1: But yeah, sir, you're listening to my show, which means you're listening to whatever I want to put in your ears. It is. What do you have, a direct line to Coca-Cola? And you go, I've noticed the formula's changed somewhat for America's number one soft drink. Could you tweak that a little bit? Because I don't get it.
0: Well, yeah, the real question, Drew, would be, sir, what story are you waiting for us to get right to? What are you waiting to talk about?
1: Hey, are we going
0: to
1: have war over the Memorial Day weekend or not?
0: Where's the fire?
1: Get the hell out of here, sir. But thank you very much. I appreciate the phone call. 800-77. By the way, I didn't mean to imply that we are the Coca-Cola of radio. I say we are the Royal Crown Cola because the people who love it really, really love it. I love a Royal Crown. Hi, Drew Garabo Live. By the way, the show not brought to you by Royal Crown Cola. Hello?
8: Hello, is it me? Hello?
1: Hello?
8: Yeah, hello? Hey,
1: what's up?
8: How
1: you doing, man? What's good?
8: That I agree. I refuse to pay for Spotify also. But a little hack, if you close the app and reopen it during a commercial, it'll refresh and you won't have to listen to the commercial.
1: Oh, dude. So when I go to break, I just shut down that Spotify and then come back from break and open it back up again. What a genius. I've been doing this for 14 years and I never even thought to do that. Thank you, buddy.
8: Yeah, man, that's what I do on my phone. I just close the app and then reopen it, and it goes right back to playing music.
1: Huh. Thanks, man. Now I'm never paying for Spotify. Appreciate you, dude.
0: First off, you're ripping them off trying to use them for free. Now, to add insult to injury, you want to hack into the free to get even more free.
1: It's not at all ironic that you are condemning another human being for frugality and a way to hack the system and get something for free. I am being crushed by the irony in this room. Someone call 911.
0: I like people to be better than me, Drew.
1: Well, doing fine work out there, Mo. I run into a lot of them every day. Hey, Drew Grab Alive, who are you? Hello?
4: Hi, Drew. How are you? Hi, Mo.
1: Oh, hey. Thank you. Quite well. What's your name, young lady?
4: It's Kristen.
1: Hi, Chris. Oh, Kristen, not Kristen, right? I can tell by the way you said that. No?
4: Yeah, T-E-N, Kristen. Oh,
1: Kristen, sorry. My bad. What's up?
4: So I just got in the car a little bit ago. I didn't hear all the prefaces before the word crazy, other than songs with crazy.
1: Oh, she's going to say
4: is there criteria?
1: Oh, no. Oh, God. All right, Mo, I will bet you $5 cash money that she says one that has already been played. What do you think?
0: Oh, you know what? I'm feeling lucky, Drew. I'll take that bet.
1: All right, here we go. I got five on it that says you're going to come up with one we already played. Mo says you're not. What you got?
4: Crazy for You, Madonna.
0: Ah, you whore.
1: Gosh, I didn't think to play that one, Kristen. That's not one of her best songs or anything.
4: It's not.
1: I definitely didn't fade from Let's Go Crazy by Prince right into Crazy for You for some 80s deliciousness.
0: Come on,
1: absolutely
0: baby girl.
1: Didn't do that. Thank you. One Abraham Lincoln coming my way. But yes, great song. Thanks, Kristen. Thanks. I appreciate you. Have a great weekend.
4: All right. You too. Take care.
1: Thanks a lot. I mean, it is a great song.
0: It is, yeah. Dude. I think she was saying that it wasn't, though. You said it's not one of her great songs facetiously.
1: Yeah.
0: And she goes, it's not.
1: Oh, it is. Oh, certainly is. The movie that accompanied, I don't know when songs started accompanying movies and making it almost as much about the song as the movie, but it had to be sometime around Karate Kid, that first one with that Glory of Love. But man, that Vision Quest movie with Matthew Modine and Linda Fiorentino.
0: Yeah,
1: I know this is an obscure reference. Don't text me. But the way that tied in with freaking Crazy for You, sultry anthem by, at the time, the sexiest woman on the planet other than Mother Teresa.
0: Yeah.
1: Hello, Drew Grab Alive.
0: Linda Fiorentino?
1: No, Madonna.
0: Oh.
1: Well, Linda Fiorentino.
9: Hey,
1: okay, it goes. Mother Teresa, Madonna, Linda Fiorentino. Hello, sir. How are you today?
9: Very good, thank you. Have you ever heard of the app Lyra? Lyra.
1: I feel like this is a D's nuts joke.
9: No, it's not.
1: Oh, okay. No, tell me more.
9: It's like the same platform as Spotify. Same exact everything, but free. Play any song anytime.
1: Yeah, Spotify's free. You just got to deal with occasional interruptions, but not anymore. Hello, Drew Grab Alive. Last call before break.
10: Hi, Drew.
1: Hi, you okay?
10: Hi, Short Stacks.
1: Oh, it's him again. It's your nemesis.
0: Listen. If he does dumb stuff like that and gets it in, I got no problem with him.
1: You just want him to do a quick hit and quit it.
0: Yeah, exactly.
1: All right. Coming up next, is it cool or not cool to have different rules for superstars? I hate to say that it is, but when I saw the drama in Hollywood today about one of the best shows to come out in the last 5 years that is now losing the only reason to watch that show, even though it stars two other A-listers, you got yourself a problem. You have to let big stars be divas.
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12: In Tampa, a disabled vehicle along southbound I-275 is at the two left lanes blocked near the Ashley exit, causing major backups. Elsewhere, the left lane is blocked from a crash along eastbound Adamo at 301, and there's a wreck along Sims Road to the west of 301. This is Jim with...
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10: I'm Fox 13 Chief Meteorologist Paul Delegato. Becoming mostly clear tonight. Any random storms ending early, lows in the mid-70s. The weekend forecast, hot couple of afternoon storms likely on Saturday with a high in the low to mid-90s.
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Welcome to your unintentional crazy mix show, where all songs on this Friday so far have had crazy in the title. This song is no exception. It's the extended mix, one of the greatest songs that you don't know. Flesh for Lulu, I Go Crazy. Dude, I crushed that post and I didn't even know where the vocals were going to begin. Most DJs probably don't self-gloss or glaze like that. But this donut ain't going to glaze itself.

0: like that pina colada strawberry daiquiri drink. It is Drew Garabo live for a Friday afternoon. Great to be here. Nice to have you there. Thanks a lot. Hope you have a very enjoyable long weekend, but don't lose sight of why we get to enjoy that long weekend. It is because so many brave Americans enlisted in the armed forces and some perished, whether at war, stateside, or somewhere in between. And that is a noble way to pass in service of your country. So on Memorial Day, please remember to take a moment and salute those who gave their life in service of this country. Don't you dare thank a veteran for their service. That's disrespectful on Memorial Day. There are those veterans who don't want to be thanked for their service on any day. I respect it, but I will still say thank you for your service if I don't know that you don't like it. Maurice will be in on Monday giving you live radio, spending 3 hours talking about fallen soldiers.
1: Yeah, I didn't say that.
0: Riding his Jeep out to Bushnell and placing a rose on an anonymous. You know, they have got that military, giant military cemetery up in Bushnell, Florida.
1: Oh, okay. All right.
0: My late father-in-law was laid to rest there. R.I.P. Sam, you're a damn good man. You're real proud of Angie right now. ...800-771-1025 is our number. Tom Hardy fired is the notification I got, and I was like, wait, hold up. If you're not familiar with Tom Hardy, big British brute of an actor, yet with a sensitive side. He's been in the Mad Max films that you might know. He was Bane and Batman brilliantly. And he's in this new show, Mobland. If you can be the show and you're in it with stellar, legendary actors like Pierce Brosnan and Helen Mirren,
1: yeah,
0: you're a hell of a presence. And that's exactly what Tom Hardy is. He plays kind of a complicated hitman, for lack of a better word, but he's more than that. Kind of a fixer, hitman, bodyguard. He's everything for Pierce Brosnan, who is basically an Irish mob boss. And to find out today that he got fired from the set before season 3, they've already wrapped up season 2. It'll come out sometime soon on Paramount Plus. If you have Paramount Plus and you have not seen season 1, you are depriving yourself of some brilliant television.
1: You know what I just realized?
0: What?
1: That there were not two. I thought I had seen 2 seasons. That was only 1.
0: Yep.
1: Oh.
0: That is correct.
1: Okay. Man, had it been, that would, if they weren't going to bring them back, the way season 1 ended was a perfect way, was a perfect out.
0: No spoilers, but you're right. They gave him a perfect out. If this had happened like back then, they could have written him off easily, but they can't. A report claims, a Puck News report. I don't know if that's a news network from the old Real World dude who dipped his fingers in Pedro's peanut butter. That's not a euphemism, otherwise he'd be dead of AIDS. That's an inside Real World joke that might, a lot of people might not get. By the way, the first Real World made its debut on television yesterday in history. They say that he was showing up late, that he was asking for rewrites and changing dialogue, and he was upset about the cast, I guess. So they said his behavior nearly caused Butterworth to quit, but it doesn't tell me in this story. Oh, executive producer, Jez Butterworth. I guess you can't lose your executive producer and still have a show, can you?
1: Sure.
0: Oh. I mean, if it's down to the executive producer or Tom Hardy, are people watching because, well, the executive producer is the guy who comes up with the money, right?
1: The There are the producer is the one that gives the big nut.
0: Ah.
1: The executive producer title you give to people with the smaller nuts.
0: Okay, well then get rid of the dude with the smaller nuts. Like let that guy quit because you don't have a show without Tom Hardy.
1: Yeah.
0: And if he's consistently late to production, guess what? Great actors have gotten away with being late for centuries in this country. Is it right? I don't know. They are able to do what they do because they are divas. The A-list actors and actresses who prefer to be called actors now, I guess, they are the way they are. They got to where they are because they have diva tendencies. And once they get a little or a lot of fame, those diva tendencies are going to get a lot worse.
1: Right. Although with Hardy, I don't know the man. I'm just going by intuition and his on-screen kind of persona and interviews that he's done. I don't think that he's... I just think he's a tense soul.
0: He is.
1: Yeah, I don't think it's diva-like behavior more than it's just, you know, he what is the phrase? Goes to the beat of his own drum.
0: Oh, he does.
1: Yeah.
0: And I think he's got trauma in his life, if I'm not mistaken. Like, I think he's opened up about what's happened in his past and what it did to him. And I think he might have been an addict at one point in time. I could be wrong about that. But he's been through some stuff.
1: Right, right.
0: And has emerged. And hate to say this, and you can disagree, and this is why we're throwing it out there for the radio's sake. Is it cool or not cool to have a different set of standards for an elite class? Like, are they going to ever fire Gary Oldman from a project because he's late?
1: Being Gary Oldman.
0: No. Then again, would Gary Oldman ever be late? Probably
1: no,
0: not.
1: No.
0: I mean, he seems like a real professional, you know?
1: Well, I mean, and the thing with Mobland and firing him, he was the most enigmatic character on the show. I mean, I watched it because of him.
0: Oh, me too.
1: You know, you take him out of it, it's still okay. But Pierce Brosnan, Aaron Millen, nobody on that show is got enough charisma to hold me onto it.
0: Same. Guy Ritchie's great. I liked Snatch. Who doesn't love Snatch?
1: Right.
0: Lock, Stock, and Two Smoking Barrels was great. He's done some stinkers, but he's also done some really good stuff. And I don't think him, Pierce Brosnan, and Helen Mirren is enough to get me or you or a lot of people to watch this show.
1: I won't watch it without him.
0: But Tom Hardy, I mean, if you haven't seen Dark Knight Rises and his performance as Bane, physically unreal, and in so few words with that mangled mask of his, he managed to emote like you wouldn't believe. The man's gifted as hell. 800-771-1025. Uh-oh. We're about to get Crazy Duck up in this biatch. I will not be playing Crazy Frog, just so you know. Don't worry. I know there's probably a dance version of it. Here we go. Stand by, everybody. I got this.
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0: tour. 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The skipper, a.k.a. Jonas Grimby, his real name, should have prepared if the weather started getting rough and that three-hour tour turned into a three-season television program. Tour, T-O-U-R. If you get a phone call from a number you don't recognize around 5:31 or 5:32 p.m., answer it. It might be our prize patrol calling you up and saying, hey, are you blankety blank? Yes. Did you enter the Bone Bonus? Yes. Boom. Here's your $1,000. And people really win. People who listen to this radio program, which is my favorite thing in the world. I want to give you money. 800-771-1025. Back to the Crazy Mix. It's not a dance song, but it was on The Game, which is one of my favorite first albums as a kid. It's a little silly little rockabilly number by Queen.
1: Yeah.
0: Ain't nothing wrong with it. Crazy. 800-771-1025. Who do you think is a secret diva in Hollywood? Like, who do you think of the A-list stars projects an image that they wouldn't be, but deep in their soul, they are? I bet, you know who I bet isn't? The most recognized actor on the planet, Tom Cruise. I bet, and from everything I've read of people who work with him and whatnot, I bet he is the coolest, most generous dude with whom to do a film. I don't know why. Maybe I've read some stuff, but right. I bet he takes it very serious. I mean, he does his own stunts for those damn Mission Impossible.
1: Yeah.
0: Jesus Christ.
1: I would agree with that. I mean, there's really no one that's had a bad thing to say about him.
0: What if Tom Hanks is a secret diva? I doubt it very highly. He would probably be the most unlikely secret diva.
1: Yeah, I can't see that. You know what I would say is, I'm going with Zendaya.
0: Yeah, I've seen one episode of that show, that Euphoria show.
1: I haven't seen any. I just don't like the name Zendaya. sounds like she'd be a bitch.
0: You're basing that on name alone.
1: I'm a bad name alone, Drew.
0: What if her parents gave her the name Zendaya?
1: She's stuck with it. And what? Where's the other name? Zendaya. Who? How you gonna come on with Zendaya? And that's it.
0: Well, that is true. I think you have to earn the right to be a one name.
1: Yeah.
0: Like Oprah didn't become Oprah until she was Oprah.
1: He was Oprah Winfrey. Yeah. Right. Yeah. So that's a red flag right there where you arrive on the scene with one name.
0: Yeah, that's something. You're making a statement. And look, she's one of the most recognizable young actresses in the biz. So,
1: you know who I think is difficult from stories here and there is Bonet's kid with the rocker.
0: Zoe Kravitz.
1: Zoe Kravitz, yeah. Yeah, yeah.
0: I don't know. I don't have a vibe on her. I think she's very, very talented.
1: Yeah, but I'm hearing, I think I've read a couple of stories here or there where she can be problematic.
0: Oh, all right. 800-771-1025 is our number. Is it cool or not cool to have different standards for different classes?
1: I guarantee you. Ooh, we got here.
0: Sorry. That is not.
1: What?
0: That is not a crazy song.
1: Oh, but it was a good seg.
0: It's all right. Hello, Drew Gubba Live.
3: Drew, what's happening, buddy?
0: Hey, man. How are you doing, sir? What's your name?
3: This is NASCAR Willie.
0: NASCAR Willie? Wait, is this cross check?
3: NASCAR. They call me that. My name's Willie, but everybody calls me NASCAR Willie because I'm a big NASCAR fan.
0: That's cool. Who's your driver? I hope it wasn't Kyle Busch.
3: He was one of the ones that I love to hate, you know?
0: Yeah, I get that. Who's one of the ones that you love to love?
3: I love to love Tony Stewart. And then he left, and now I'm a Denny Hamlin fan.
0: I get that. John likes him a lot, too. NASCAR Willie, at one point, sir, I was such a degenerate fantasy sports gambler. Not gambler. We didn't do it even for money. That I got into fantasy NASCAR. And this was Tony's rookie year, and we were talking about it on the air, and some guy called, and he's like, you gotta pick up this rookie driver named Tony Stewart. NASCAR Willie. I knew you get fired up about smoke, but let's dial back that language.
3: He was the one that put things to Earnhardt.
0: Yeah.
3: Earnhardt was one of the ones that called him.
0: Hey, NASCAR Willie, you think Jeff Gordon was a pickle puffer? Rainbow Warrior and all that.
3: Really,
0: he was a little turd burglar. He was a butt pirate. Yeah, I'm just trying to use all the funny.
3: That's funny, buddy.
0: Thank you. So you want to talk about Tom Hardy, I assume?
3: I got a crazy tune for you.
0: Oh, good. Thank you. By the way, Mo, do you know who's singing this?

0: Out here, if you're doing nothing, you're doing everything right. 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Don't forget about breathing. Definitely need to be breathing. So you get to do nothing or everything, but you still need to be breathing. It's like really important.
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3: I grew up in Pennsylvania.
4: Yeah.
3: I moved to Florida, cut my roots on Ron and Ron. They were the
4: Malibu Mo is right over there, sitting right at the same table. He was on Ron and Ron. Did you know that?
3: Yes, I did.
4: Okay, just checking.
3: Yes, I did.
4: Billy the Phone frequently sets up really
3: Billy
4: good guests for us, too.
3: Yeah. Oh, I remember him fighting the Amazon girl.
4: Oh, yeah. Yeah, he fought.
3: The purple something.
4: Oh, the purple something. That was a great gig.
3: So,
4: man, dude, listen, thank you so much for listening so diligently for so long. And
3: I ain't gonna stop. I'm gonna constantly listen.
4: Thank you. Call again. I want to hear you on all the shows. You're a real nice guy. Call Johnny B.
3: I got the chat, everything. I keep up with you guys constantly.
4: Thank you.
3: But listen, more thing on Cowboys.
4: Yes, sir.
3: Cowboys, all I can say is to be the man, you gotta beat the man. And everybody that raced him knows that they had something to achieve if they was to beat him.
4: That's right, man.
3: Yeah.
4: Absolutely. Hey, listen, NASCAR, Willie, it's been a pleasure.
3: Same thing.
4: Sure was. Goodbye, number three.
3: Thank you.
4: Thank you. You're a great NASCAR, Willie. Call again, all right?
3: Rock on, race on.
4: Rock on, race on. That's your sign off. NASCAR, Willie, sign off. Dude. I mean, if I'm a Bone listener, 6A, 7P, the last show that I would use for my first call is this here radio show. I would like try sending first because he's nice to just about everybody. I would dip my toe in the water with the sending. If that went well, I'd move my way on to JB. Johnny B is a good one too. Then I'd go with Calta. And then if that went well, then I might test the murky waters of Drew Garabo live, but probably not. Thank you very much, NASCAR Willie. Hello, Drew Garabo live. Who are you?
5: Teresa.
4: What up, Teresa?
5: Thank you. I went to make sure you weren't on speaker because I'm a first time caller.
4: Oh my God. Thank you. And have you ever called a radio show before?
5: No, I've never called one. I just listen to you all the time.
4: Jesus, this
5: and
4: is insane.
5: I just find I'm in my car and I'm going to visit my mom.
4: Aww.
5: She's in a rehab, and I said I have to call him. Maybe I can get through.
4: Oh, you did!
5: I know
4: so
5: you have something called Crazy.
4: Yeah.
5: For a theme.
4: Uh huh.
5: And I've seen this band 41 times.
4: 41 times.
5: I'm a huge fan. Heart. Crazy
4: oh,
5: on you.
4: What a jam. I'm so embarrassed.
5: What a jam.
4: Wow, yeah. I would like to apologize.
5: And I'd also like to say about the poor. I'm not a NASCAR fan, but okay. I did meet Mario Andretti and Al Unser when I was a little teenager, a young teenager doing qualifications. And we got pictures of all that stuff because my brother was a huge, huge NASCAR fan, and I went with him. My older brother, but anyone that dies at 41 with a young family is just tragic.
4: It is.
5: Even Kirk, that was shot in the head.
4: Even him. Yeah.
5: I didn't agree with his politics, but it was a horror.
4: Horrible tragedy.
5: He left a young family like that. That's just terrible to me.
4: Yeah, I agree. Hey, listen, I'm glad we got to chat. And I'm really, really glad you reminded me of the beautiful Wilson sisters. Well, they were beautiful then. Now they're... Well, they play great guitar.
5: Some heart pinch.
4: I'm jamming some heart for you, Teresa. Thank you. Call again, will you? And I hope your mom's good.
5: All right. Thank you so much.

0: much.
1: Thank you, Teresa. We're sending this one out to Teresa and her mom. It's Heart Crazy on You on 102.5 The Bone. Tampa Bay's home for rock and roll. I think I stepped on her a little bit.
2: No. Flawless.
1: All right. Thank you.
2: I'm glad she called because this is top three crazy. Top three crazy.
1: Yeah, it was disrespectful that I didn't come up with this on my own. I'm sure the first place you listened to this is on a vinyl record, too, like growing up. There was something so rich about that sound, right?
2: Oh, absolutely. I mean, I heard it on the radio, rock radio first, but yeah.
1: And those Wilson sisters back in the 80s with the synth pop like Never, These Dreams.
2: Mm.
1: One, Ann was hot.
2: Not my heart.
1: Nancy was hot.
2: Yeah.
1: Nancy was hot.
2: Yes.
1: Ann now looks like she would go crazy on a pepperoni pizza. I don't mean any disrespect.
2: Back in the day, though, Crazy on You, Era Heart, it was Ann that was the babe.
1: All she wanted to do was make love to you. Hey there, Drew Graba Live, getting kind of crazy on a Friday afternoon. What's up? Oh, hello? It's our first little vibe buster. Hello, Drew Graba Live.
3: Hey, Drew, you forgot. Effing crazy, Guns N' Roses.
1: It says the word F in it, Rob.
3: I understand that, but, you know, it's still a cool song.
1: We're playing songs. Rob, don't hang up. We're playing songs on the goddamn radio. How could I play a song that has effing in it about 18 times? You already said the song in the chat of YouTube. Why can't you just get along with me? I sent you a nice email the other night after we got kind of stiff with each other. You sent me a nice email back. You are self-destructive. You have to make me have disdain for you. You do.
3: You stole my Ozzy Osbourne crazy train. That was my original thought. But, okay.
1: Nobody cares. Okay. Rob, stick to the YouTube chat, bro. Okay? You are forcing me to dislike you. You're going out of your way. You know you make bad phone calls to this show and every show when you call. You're self-aware enough to know that.
3: Watch this, Mo.
1: Okay, great. You're self-aware enough to know that your calls suck always. But we can get along if you just don't call. Be a listener. Be a chatter in the YouTube. I felt bad because I blocked him the other day.
2: And you unblocked him.
1: He was being Rob. So then I unblocked him, but I have his email. So I sent him an email like, hey, man, no hard feelings. I love busting your balls. Oh, I love busting your balls too. Okay. But then he's like, play a song that has the F word in it 100 times on the radio. Well,
2: I know, but you took my one back.
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5: At last check in Tampa, a disabled vehicle along southbound I-275 still had the left lane blocked near the Ashley exit, and emergency vehicles have had the Florabraska exit to southbound I-275 block. There's been road blockage from a crash along Brandon Boulevard at Parsons. This is Jim with traffic.
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0: Google In Your Face with Drew Garabo listeners may remember that every once in a while, Kayla Jo would get on the mic and spit this song. I believe that everybody's got one rap karaoke song in them, whether you know it or not. I recommend it if you don't have a good singing voice, like myself. My go-tos tend to be of the rap persuasion. 800-771-1025. Thank you very much for holding. You fine people. I'll get to you momentarily. But I feel like we need to talk about these teen takeovers just for a minute. I know it's a Friday. We're all having fun. But this is a big story here in Florida. And allegedly, tonight, as we kick off a holiday weekend, the area of Brandon is on high alert tonight. So if you're a parent in that area, you got a teenager between like 13 and 17, you know, you might want to question as to their plans for the evening if you see them getting picked up by friends, because the cops know about it. That's HCSO, so my man Double C, he don't play. That's his new video, Chad Cronister, CC Don't Play. So, Grady Judd, another badass sheriff of Polk County, like you didn't know that already, said that parents should be held accountable if their kids get caught up in a teen takeover. 800-771-1025. I agree with that under the age of 16. Once your kid gets that car and they're out there in the world,
1: yeah,
0: while they're not technically an adult, they're doing grown-up stuff, you can't know where they are. I mean, you can know where they are 24/7, but by the time you see it, it's too late to do something about it.
1: Yeah, you can't hold the parents accountable for a kid being a kid.
0: No, not at 16.
1: Not at 16.
0: Or 17.
1: Yeah.
0: But 15, 14, 13, I think that might be in the equation. Hello, Drew Garabo Live. How may I help you?
2: How you doing, Drew? This Buck from Memphis.
0: Hey, Buck. How you doing, man?
2: I'm good. Hey, Mo, how you doing?
3: I'm all right, Buck. What's good?
0: Been a hot minute, dude. I haven't heard that beautiful deep baritone of yours in a minute or two.
2: Oh, yeah. It's kind of messed up. I'm kind of getting over a cold, but we all good.
0: Me too, man. How long did you have it, Buck?
2: Man, it just popped up on me the other day out of nowhere. I was getting off work, started sweating. I'm like, God dang. But I drive a truck and I have a lot of interaction with people, so ain't no telling why I don't pick up the germs.
0: I hear that, dude. Yeah, it's been a rough funk to shake, man. I'm glad you're coming out of it, and I am as well. What can we do for you today, buddy?
2: Yes, sir. You were talking about the teen takeover. Man, around here, that's been a thing for a couple years. They take over, they call it, they'll take over a major intersection doing donuts and have a whole bunch of other cars with them to help block the intersection while they doing it. But it does kind of stopped around here since the National Guard been in town, since Trump sent the National Guard here, which it needed it so bad.
0: Jeez.
2: Because Memphis is a blue county. I stay in North Mississippi, which is a red county. They don't play that period down there, so people from Memphis won't even cross that line. They got a billboard up right now, said Mississippi still got, said they still shoot people for the death penalty. Welcome to Mississippi.
0: Man, you're out there living the life, my good man. I hope you travel safely. Where are you headed to this weekend?
2: Man, I'm working.
0: Yeah,
2: I'm working all weekend.
0: Where are you hauling?
2: And I got a crack. We hauling dirt. Hauling a little dirt, a little limestone. You know, little limestone right now because it kind of wet. So we fooling with a little limestone now.
0: I got you. Hey, man, I got a crazy. Yeah, go ahead.
2: I got a crazy for you.
0: Let me hear it.
2: Casey and JoJo.
0: Now you're talking, man. You're getting me all up in my R&B on a beautiful Friday afternoon.
1: When you had them Jodeci t-shirts.
0: I ain't mad at that at all. I'm going to put that on right now. Buck from Memphis, good to hear from you. Don't be a stranger.
2: Have a great evening.
0: Yeah, man. You keep it between the mayonnaise and the mustard, all right, Buck?
2: No doubt.
0: Hell yeah. Next time I'm going to keep it between the French's and the Hellmans because I'm cool. I use vernacular like Dracula. Exploit a brother like Blackula. Take a quantum leap. My name was Scott Bakula. Wait, he, was that Quantum Leap? Was he in that?
1: Scott Bakula, yeah.
0: Nailed it. Check out a library book, but I won't bring it back to you. Look at Buck on the open road getting his groove on with a little Casey and JoJo crazy. Man, I wish I had a voice like that, dude. I would have made it in this radio world. Someone would have heard my voice and gone, damn, we should give him a radio show instead of hearing my voice and go, I guess we can give him a radio show. Don't forget this weekend, Sunday, the Wilson Van. Playing they always do charitable stuff, and this is a charity fundraiser that they're playing at Berg's. You get not only the king, the heir apparent of anchors in the local news realm, Mark Wilson, who took the reins from his retiring father, John, sat right in this studio when he retired. John, Mark, and Paul, Patrick blew us off. And the Wilson Band will be performing Sunday at Ferg's in St. Pete. Shout out to Mark Ferguson. Thank you again for dropping the F-bomb on our show when we were broadcasting live. It's insane. We're going to dump the owner of Ferg's. So go see them perform. They do great rock and roll. They're great dudes. You got Paul Wilson, local media maven extraordinaire. Friends to everyone, great promoter, and then of course Patrick Wilson conjuring up a movie career. See what I did there?
1: Mm-hmm. I got you.
0: He's a great actor. Season one of Fargo, phenomenal.
1: I forgot. Yeah, that's right.
0: He's great. So Wilson Van, Sunday, Ferg's. Hello, Drew Grubb Alive. How may I help you?
3: Hey, what's up, Drew and Mo?
0: Hi.
3: Just calling in, man, for that crazy song list.
0: Okay.
3: I think I'm going to switch it up a little bit for you. It's going to go far out with this one, but I'm going to go Bob Marley with Crazy Ballhead.
0: I'm sorry I was a little distracted. I have a celebrity death to announce, and I'm not going to do it in that, like, oh, I had a I won an auction and I got to have dinner, because this dude provided so much joy and no pain.
1: Breaking news right here.
4: Right about now.
0: Joining his DJ Easy Rock in the afterlife.
4: The sounds of MC Rawface
0: and Rob Bass.
1: What?
0: Has left us. 59 years old, and he left his mark.

0: 59 years old, man. And this song was everywhere.
1: Oh, yeah.
0: And I'm with him on his opinion on fast food burgers, by the way, which you're about to hear in verse number 3.

0: until it comes up in line four. In honor of Rob Bass, I think today you should eat a Whopper and F a Big Mac. That's what he wanted you to do in this song, and he is now dead. You know, I wasn't the biggest fan.
1: That's cold.
0: I'm kidding. It's a facetious comment.
1: Any comments?

0: This Kiss single.
1: He didn't have another though, right?
0: Joy and Pain.
1: Oh,
0: joy. Pump it up, pump it up. Insane. I mean, it was good, but it wasn't.
1: No, it wasn't.
0: It takes two. Hello, Drew Graub Alive. The show must go on because we know Rob Bass would have wanted it that way.
2: Yes, R.I.P.
0: Thank you.
2: Oh, the Isley Brothers, Contagious.
0: Huh?
2: Isley Brothers, Contagious. It has a crazy in it.
0: Is a song called Contagious? Then how does that...
2: R. Kelly in there?
0: Excuse you. How does the title Contagious have the word crazy?
2: Oh, the title itself has that. I'm a dope. All right. It has it in the lyric. But no, you're right.
3: About a man coming in and found this woman in bed with.
0: I don't think I know this song.
4: Feel dirty when you play R. Kelly.

0: I'm going to do a little instrumental song right now about an idiot calling up a radio show with the wrong kind of song. Check it out. It's about a kind of brother who hears a show playing songs with crazy in the title and thinks to himself, well, this song don't have crazy in the title, but my standards are more important than what I'm listening to on the radio. No, I can't do that. I don't have a R&B freestyle in me. I guess I could rap to that.
1: You got close up on it.
0: Yo, I'm dumb.

0: dumb when he goes, yo, Linkin Park numb, and I say no, contagious. By the Isley Brothers, man, that might age us, cause I listened to them back in the day, and then Drew Garabo said,
1: man, you're gay. Get off a phone line. I don't like you.
0: But listen.

0: in the church and the steeple. What? Drew Grabo Live. Hello. Just good to have a strong enough voice to rap again. You know what I mean?
1: Yeah,
0: say nothing of the content of what I did. Just the fact that my voice will hold up and rap now, that's a victory.
1: Yeah, but don't blow it out too early.
0: Don't you tell me what to do.
1: I'm just saying.
0: Yeah, an hour and a half left, man. I'm fine. Hello. What's up?
2: Hey, what's up, Drew? What's up, Mo?
0: Chilling. Yo. What are you doing?
2: Driving home from work.
0: Cool. Happy weekend if you have one.
2: Hey, thanks, man. I got to work, but hey, we'll make it happy anyway.
0: I'm sorry.
2: I wanted to give you a crazy song.
0: Okay.
2: We got the late, great Machiavelli, crazy spelled with a K.
0: I'm fairly certain that's going to curse all over the place, sir. I feel like let me just read the back of the lyrics to you there, Chief. Hand me a cigarette, dog. They got me feeling crazier than a mother flower. I got badass in this mother flower. Machiavelli the Don representing the outlaws. Badass representing the LBC. That's Long Beach, California. So what you want to do? You know how we do it. Time goes by puffing on lie. Hoping that it gets me high. Got a. Hello, Drew Gobble Live. How may I help you?
2: Hey, Mo. How is it doing?
0: Just so you're scoring in the first 30 seconds, that's two mother effers and one N-word.
1: Hey, it's Machiavelli, man.
0: Yeah, let me just pop that right on there for you, dude. It's really Tupac, and he's not dead. Hi there, sir. What's up?
2: What's up? I screwed up. I kind of missed the criteria because I missed the first part. I had a crazy song.
0: Ain't no criteria, dude. You give me your song, and we'll make it work, G.
2: It's Suicidal Tendencies, Institutionalized.
0: But it doesn't say crazy in the title.
2: Well, I know. That's why I said I screwed up. I missed the criteria front part of it.
0: Well, but you know what? What I like to say, if you're going to screw up in a cool suicidal tendencies way.
2: Exactly. That's what I figured.
0: Yeah, because even if I don't care for it. Ooh, hotline. Uh-oh. Hold on one second. Hello?
3: Hi.
0: Hi.
3: Shameless self-promotion? Anything like that? No?
0: Who is this?
3: Oh, this would be Dom.
0: Who?
3: Dom? Calling for Drew?
0: This is Drew? Is it Dom like Dom Dom? Like Super?
3: Like Dom Dom, yes, Dom Dom.
0: Oh my God. It's you made time to call us on your big friggin' hurricane party weekend, man? What is going on?
3: I just called to see if maybe anybody that you knew maybe wanted to come see a rock and roll show tomorrow.
0: Dude, I'm so glad you called because I saw this morning I was feeling a pang of jealousy as I saw that Sanford West End delivered food to Angel from the Monsters, who I got to see at the Just Calmo bowling event a couple of weeks ago, the legendary Taco Bob, and a host of iHeartRadio Orlando people. And I thought, well, geez, Dom ain't got no love for the 813. He can't load some of those delicious ribs, travel just a scant 2 hours and 45 minutes up I-4 and see his buddy Drew. But now I get the next best thing, another hunk of meat on the phone. You.
3: Hunk of meat. I have eaten so many ribs today, like I got the itis. Because I just got back. I just did Jem's show too, so I had to go back and I couldn't help myself but at least plow another three of them. You know what I mean?
0: Of course, dude. That's what they're there for, man. You got to show the people you're bringing food to that it's not poisoned and that it's delicious, you know?
3: Legit, that truck, the Beezer Eats truck, if you ever get a chance, it is so good. Like, so good.
0: Yeah, last year at the hurricane party, which Sarah and I had a blast at, we went to that Asian place. I can't remember what it's called. That's right there in that.
3: The Hot Asian Buns?
0: Dude, Hot Asian Buns was phenomenal. And downtown Sanford, ladies and gentlemen, is a scene. And this hurricane party that they throw every year to ward off hurricanes, of course, at Sanford's West End, two sets by the supervillains. And this year, you got legendary ska acts, Spit Valves, if you remember East Coast Central Florida ska from the 90s and into the 2000s. Spit Valves, bro.
3: Yeah, it was not easy, but I talked them into it and they all came back. And of course, our good buddies, you know, both of our good friends, Skiftank, which has not played a show in over 10 years.
0: Jeez, man, some legendary bands. And I think Fortitude with Wes. Who else is playing, Dom?
3: So I got Gargamel with Chuck, Man Daddy guys, and Wes over there, and the Noodles and all the boys.
0: Uh-oh.
3: Servo. Of course, I have like ska legends, the Toasters. I've got Mustard Plug coming. I've got this great band, Piñata Protest. They're like a Tejano punk rock band. Dude, they're so dope. I cannot wait to see them. You know?
0: All right.
3: Listen. Old Man Williams gives me a little allowance and tells me to go get some bands, and I just do my best to get my favorite ones.
0: Here's the thing. Normally, I'd give you that fake radio like, oh, yeah, I'm going to try to be there. I was already planning on going to Orlando tomorrow. My nephew, Jack, is graduating from high school, and they're having a little get-together. So I was 80% on going because my mom and dad will be there, and I like to see them whenever possible. Now that I know all this lineup and I'll get to see you, Sarah has to work, but I will definitely be in the place with my stupid face, my friend.
3: I cannot wait to see you. I was hoping that you would say that. That is mostly why I called, but also, yes, shameless self-promotion. And you almost had me there at the beginning, like you always do. You always get me. I'm a goal calf or a goal bull. I don't know which one.
0: Well, dude, when we saw the hotline was ringing, we were like, oh my God, do we have an interview? Did we screw up? Is someone calling to yell at us about something? And then I realized it was you. I realized something this past week, and I don't know if you've ever
3: heard. Made a mistake giving me the hot one number?
0: No, that was within the past 5 minutes. I was listening to Postcards from Paradise, the Supervillains album from 2011. And yes. I don't know that anyone's ever told this to you. There is something about the way you sing as you go into the chorus of that song. I don't know if it's like these notes that you hit that resonate with the human condition or what, but that high range that you reach and the way the song breaks into that, it's unbelievably good, my man.
3: That record is so dope. I love that thing. That is my pride and joy. Massive was a great record. Grow Your Own was a great record. Postcards is the best on the planet. It is 100% pure and raw emotion and love and hate. That thing is everything that embodied me when I was an angry person. And it really is. It comes out, you know, you can hear it, you can see it, you know.
0: Yeah, let me just play it for everyone real quick. Mo, listen to the way this goes from like a fun little like ska-ish number.
4: Okay.
0: To listen to the, here's the

0: I like that.
1: Yeah, dude, that is such a great song.
2: Let me tell you this, too. I know you know this guy, but a co-writer of that song was Bobby Coble.
1: Did not know that. Orlando guitar legend of a funk outfit in Orlando called Cal.
2: Guitar god, bro. Yeah, I think he is a guitar god.
1: Agreed. You know? Agreed. I did not know that he had a co-writing credit on that. That's a beautiful song, brother.
2: So that one was originally a Goods tune back when me, Bobby, and Black from One Drop, Dan from One Drop, Tio from Spit Valves, Smalley from Supervillains. We all put a band together, like a little super group back in the day. And that was one of the songs we all wrote together. Yeah.
1: Dude, that's unbelievable. I remember you and Bobby came in as the Goods and played on the O-Rock Morning Show. It is the 19th Absolutely. 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
2: It's like you were prepared for this, Rufus.
1: I'm really good at this. 2 days, I think, of music starting Friday, right? Does it officially get started tonight and then it goes into tomorrow? Okay, or is it all
2: so tonight
1: tomorrow?
2: It's kind of fun. One of the baller punk bands we have here called The Longest Haul, they are doing a live punk rock karaoke tonight. And they've got like 8 pages of tunes that they can do, anywhere from Rancid to Common Rider to Operation Ivy to any kind of ska you can think of. So they got that all on lockdown. You just show up, sign up, and you can go sing your favorite song with a live band behind you.
1: Dude, I love that. Not making the drive tonight because our boys Wolfface are playing up the road at the Dineen Brewery. And it's an all-ages show, so we get to expose Sarah's daughter to Wolfface for the first time. She made her watch Teen Wolf last night, so just to get ready for it. It's going to be great.
2: Those guys are so good, dude. Yeah. I love those
1: dudes. What a great thing they've got going. As do you, my friend. Proud of you. Supervillains, 2 sets tomorrow. It all gets started at noon. I'll be there, and I hope a lot of people will as well. Thanks a lot for calling in, man. It's always great to hear your voice, and I will see you tomorrow.
2: Yeah, I love you, man. Talk to you then.
1: Love you back, buddy. Bye. Bye. Bye-bye.
2: Thanks.
1: Bye.
2: Yep.
1: Bye. Bye-bye.

0: drums, sings, and dabs insanely nuts. All right, let's come back. We'll give away our last prize for the week. 800-771-1025. It's a Friday.
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1: In Pinellas, a bad wreck has had the southbound I-275 express lanes closed between 4th Street and Gandy. There's a Tampa accident with blockage along Dale Mabry at Humphrey Street, and there's been road blockage from a wreck along 56th Street at Puritan. This is Jim with traffic.
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20: I'm Fox 13 Chief Meteorologist Paul Delegato. Becoming mostly clear tonight, any random storms ending early, lows in the mid-70s. The weekend forecast, hot couple of afternoon storms likely on Saturday with a high in the low to mid-90s.
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0: spooky film, All the Fine Young Cannibals, starring Robert Wagner and Natalie Wood. Which starred none of the Fine Young Cannibals, ironically enough. That dude has a voice, right?
1: Oh, yeah, that falsetto. Come on, man.
0: Good afternoon. It is Drew Garabo live. Who are you?
2: Yo.
0: Sup?
2: What's good, Drew?
0: What's really good, dude?
2: Hey, it's really, really good. So, Seal Crazy.
0: Seal Crazy?
2: Yeah. Crazy by Seal.
0: Yes. That was one of the first ones we played. Ironically, I thought... Oh, no, it's okay. I thought when I played it that no one would remember it or vibe to it, but it turns out you, sir, justified the fact that there are people out there who indeed do like that song and yearn for it.
2: It's an absolute bop.
0: It is a bop. And, you know, Seal's better known for, of course, Kiss from a Rose. Great song. But in my opinion... that is his masterpiece, if you will.
1: It was a splashy debut when he came out with that. And that look that he had, people were like, oh.
2: Absolutely.
0: He got attention. Thank you, my good man.
2: Yes,
0: sir. I mean, how could you not, right? You'll see Pitbull. I'm sure you'll see Pitbull Toddler do it tonight. I would hope so. Shout out to Josh Maloney. Love you, buddy. You want me to stay, but I got to make.

0: Oh, I can't. I just can't with the crazy. Hello, Drew Graba Live. I mean, it's my fault. I type crazy bitch clean. Is there a crazy bitch slightly less clean? Hello, who are you?
1: Hey, it's Steve.
0: What's up, dude?
1: Hey, Sammy Hagar. Your love is driving me crazy.
0: Your love is That's Sammy Hagar?
2: Mm-hmm.
1: Yeah. The Red Rocker.
0: Your love is driving me insane. That's a fine damn song. Thank you very much. I totally forgot about that song. And for the folks who were raised on rock and roll radio. Shut up, Buck Cherry. Shut up.
2: Once you get Buck Cherry started, you get them all lit up again, Drew.
0: At least I stopped them before they played all their other hits. I'm sorry, this is a great rock and roll song. I am negligent for missing this one. Thank you, sir, for that. This is definitely a more Bone song, too.
2: Might be Sammy Hagar's best solo.

0: the band he was in? Montrose?
1: Montrose, yeah. And Van Halen. They call Van Halen.
0: Nah, I haven't heard of them. But Montrose.
1: Oh, you heard of Montrose?
0: Hello, Drew Garb Alive.
2: Drew Moe, one, neither one of y'all are like Little Baby Crazy. And the other one you might a little bit is Crazy Love Rhyming Night.
0: Who?
2: Little Baby Crazy.
0: No, I got that first one. But what was the second one you said?
2: Crazy Love Brian McKnight.
0: Brian McKnight. Oh, okay. I got you.
2: Who was a douchebag as a person, but a great song.
0: Oh, sorry. Little Baby Crazy. I'm going to see if there's a clean version of that. I got nothing against Little Baby. It's not my stuff, but, you know, he's a very large human being, and I don't want to make him mad. Let's see if this is clean. Thank you, my guy. Probably not clean if it doesn't say clean, so I may have to.
1: Not Little Baby.
0: Yeah. Of the Lils. He's not bad. He ranks in my top five Lils, along with Lil Wayne, Lil Sean, who was on the radio in Orlando, and I think he might still be on a Cox radio station. Shout out to Lil Sean and Obi. I think Lil Sean might, I take that back. I don't know what the hell he does. He might be on mornings on K92 over there at their country station, but then again, he might not. Who knows? Lil Yachty, not bad.
1: Yeah.
0: He's got that Pink Floyd-ish sound. Did I play that for you? His album where it's got like a very Pink Floyd feel to it?
1: Oh man, I want to say that you did, but you played me so much. Lil Yachty, it's not a Pink Floyd cover, right?
0: It's not, but it's got a very. Oh, he's got a song called "Drive Me Crazy."
1: Is it recent?
0: I would say the last 5, 7, 8 years or
1: so. No, I don't think you played it for me.
0: Okay. That's right. We haven't been doing the show that long. Stand by. Hello, Drew Garb Alive.
3: Hello, it's Anthony.
0: Hi, Anthony. What can I do for you, sir?
3: How you guys doing today?
0: Really good. Thank you.
3: How about Kiss, Crazy, Crazy Nights?
0: Okay, I'm done. Thank you. This is his album called Let's Start Here. There's a documentary about psychedelics that he's on that he's really funny, and that's what got me to pay attention to him. And then my buddy Jerry was like, have you heard the new album by Lil Yachty? I said, of course I haven't. And he played it. I'm like, well, this is very Pink Floyd-ish. Already got a Pink Floyd aesthetic, right?
1: Oh, that's Floyd-ish.
0: Right? Yeah. The Black Seminole. This is a guy who probably did a lot of LSD and started listening to Floyd.
1: Yeah.
0: And was like, I bet I could bring their music to a young urban audience. And so he did. And good for him. Can be escaped. I'm on every channel. What's wrong? What's wrong? I could live without the auto-tune.
1: This is like if you put something in the AI and said, make me a song that sounds like Floyd. I mean, because it's almost a Floyd song while not being, because you don't want to pay for the rights. I'm mad at it.
0: Sounds like you're mad at it. Hello, Drew Garb Alive. How can I be of assistance to you?
4: Hey, Drew. It's Mike Lanalake. How you doing, Mo?
0: Hello,
4: hey.
0: Mike. What up, buddy?
4: Hey, we have a scout our way tonight for some karaoke, or is your voice still shot? Too bad.
0: Voice is okay, but I got to go see my dudes Wolfface tonight, my guy. They're a phenomenal punk
4: Understood.
0: Band. Yeah.
4: Very cool. Hey, they might have said it. Gnarls Barkley crazy?
0: No one said that one, Mike. Thank you, buddy. Appreciate that. Have a good one.
1: Why would people think 2 hours into this, the two most popular crazies nobody's mentioned?
0: People tune in and out all the time, Maurice. Have more patience with these.

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1: Main partner turned into a rat, talking about robbing me. Pray to judge the boy, bonds on pop. We was in the hood selling bags, shooting chopper. I done had to round the track, go to lease the helicopter. Baby, real problem, somebody got to stop me. All the haters watch too hard, I think I got binocular.
2: That was the little baby stuff. Oh, man, we are in such a weird era of music.
3: Yeah.
2: Hello, Drew Grubb Alive. How may I be of assistance to you?
4: What's up, boys?
2: Hello, Bobby D.
4: Now, I just tuned in. I had a doctor's appointment. Now, I'm sure somebody had to say, crazy on you, heart.
2: Just no more crazy. We've played every song with crazy in the title, okay? I assure you, listening right now, we have exhausted all of the crazies. We need no more crazies. We've gotten crazy enough. Thank you. If you need crazy, go to Little Caesars, get some crazy bread. Because that's all I got for you. What if Kodak Black had an actual song about the act of going crazy? It's like, hey, this is Kodak Black. They say,

0: the okay.
1: I tell you what, if Kodak Black stay locked up, you might be able to fill the void.
2: I'm here for you, Kodak. If you know what they do, those tribute bands like the Limp Bizkit. Yeah, right. I could be a Kodak Black tribute, and my gig is I'm an old white dude rapping Kodak Black songs, except I use my own lyrics.
1: That's funny.
2: Well, that's gonna sell out Janice Live. Come see our Kodak Black tribute, Kodak White.
1: No, Kodak Whack. That's what you gotta go up as.
2: What Whack means bad in the hip hop community, Maurice.
1: I'm aware. But that's the joke, Drew.
2: Oh.
1: You know,
2: you seem very funny. What are you firing up for? Mo, better news.
1: Oh, stay the hell out of Washington. Spotify. And rain, go away. It's not.
2: That's next on the Mo, better news. 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
2: In Pinellas, a bad wreck has had the southbound I-275 express lanes closed between 4th Street and Gandy. There's a Tampa accident with blockage along Dale Mabry at Humphrey Street, and there's been road blockage from a wreck along 56th Street at Puritan. This is Jim with traffic.
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35: All right, Drew, we got a little bit of time, so let me
0: zip. We got plenty of time.
35: Let me rip through.
0: Don't you dare. You relax. Don't let my inability to break on time impinge your joints.
35: We had an unexpected interview.
0: Yeah, a dick.
35: Really. You're playing golf this Monday, right?
0: I don't like the way you said that.
35: Better check your plans because
0: why?
35: Very typical weather for the Memorial Day weekend is on hand today. That's Friday. That's today. Will be the driest of the Memorial Day weekend. We'll start seeing scattered pop-ups in the afternoon, but the coverage will be the lowest of the weekend at around 40%. That's the lowest it'll be. Most of the storms will form away from the coast and should remain away from it through the afternoon and evening. Saturday will start with temperatures in the 70s, mostly sunny skies. Pop-up shower here or there. They'll move away. Memorial Day looks typical for this time of year with a similar pattern compared to the rest of the weekend. Morning and midday, there you go, will be dry along with the first half of the afternoon. Late in the day, the evening, that are storms are most likely, and it's expected to be heavy. So you, as long as you get off the course by 5, what do you typically, a typical golf course day?
0: I like to get out early, but I think we're teeing off around noon.
35: Oh, man.
0: It looks aggressive. Some clouds, some rain.
35: Yeah, there you go. Another one bites the dust. Director of National Intelligence, Tulsi Gabbard, to resign next month. Word is that she will resign June 30th to support her husband, recently diagnosed with a form of bone cancer. But word on the street was she was on her way out either way, and was very fortunate that he got cancer so she could use him as an excuse.
0: Well, I don't know that it's ever fortunate that anyone gets cancer.
35: You know what I mean. You know what I mean.
0: What a blessing it is for Tulsi Gabbard.
35: How do you, can you support your, don't you want to keep, keep a high, not high profile, forget the high profile, but a job that's probably paying well? I mean, that's going to be expensive. I'm sure they've got medical insurance, you know, on the taxpayer's dime.
0: Yeah, actually, that's what I would keep the job for, is the damn health insurance.
35: Yeah, the health insurance. You know, plus the incidentals. You know, cancer comes with a lot of incidentals.
0: Does it?
35: I don't know if you're aware.
0: I've noticed.
35: Oh, okay.
0: No, I didn't notice any unexpected expenses at all.
35: When you're rolling with flush pockets like you.
0: Dude, I'll never forget when they're giving me my medication and you have to, they farm it out to some prescription service with your insurance.
35: Right.
0: So the lady's getting all my info. She goes, okay. And for a 15-day supply, that's going to be $1,000. And I have to be on this medication for like 2 years. I go, excuse me? And she said, yeah, I'm sorry. It's $1,000 for a 15-day supply. I go, so you mean to tell me that out of pocket, I have to pay $2,000 a month to stay alive? She's like, yeah. Let me see if I can find like a manufacturer's rebate or something. She comes back 5 minutes later. She goes, how does a $20 copay sound to you? I go, why didn't you say that? I'm dying over here.
35: I'm dying over here.
0: $1,000. I'd be destitute.
35: It's weird to me with this situation because I've been in it before. I cannot remember the medication, but it was going to be out of pocket, like $500.
0: Yeah.
35: And she said, and maybe I was doing it online, they go, but here's an online coupon and it'll be $20.
0: Yeah. They have this ability to be like, and watch me pull it right out, presto. And you're like, oh, well, I guess $20 is better than, I don't know, $1,000.
35: $2,000 a month, man. That would have, yeah.
0: Yeah.
35: Off-duty officer, I saw this story a couple of days ago, and at first I'm like, this can't be real. Off-duty officer rescues child trapped inside the claw machine. Have you seen this little girl?
0: And again, didn't this just happen a couple of years ago?
35: Yes. Look at it.
0: Oh, man. Oh, that's no prize.
35: Oh, God. I'd
0: rather a little Rubik's Cube.
35: Officer Brown used the arcade controls to safely free the child. This is why I didn't do the story, because it felt like it was ridiculous.
0: So so he had to use the little
35: claw, I guess. I don't know. and safely free the child and reunited with her family. After the rescue, Brown returned to bowling with his family and finished the night with a score. I don't know why this is important. 96. According to St. Charles County Police Department, he was enjoying that night. And then when he looked over and said he saw every parent's fear, the girl trapped in the claw machine.
0: Not every parent's fear, by the way.
35: It's not mine. Mine is authorities didn't elaborate on how the girl ended up inside the machine or how the officer was able to get her out. Hey, here's an idea. Since you're a police officer, arrest the parents. Because if your child has time in a bowling alley arcade filled with strangers.
0: Yeah.
35: You know how easy it is to usher a child out into the parking lot and into a car?
0: A lot easier than it is for a kid to crawl into a claw machine.
35: Come on, people. Come on.
0: Damn.
35: Florida woman accused of kicking trooper urinating on the road during a DUI.
0: Wait, the trooper was urinating on the road and she kicked him?
35: No, the girl, Kristen Anderson. Investigators say Kristen Anderson tried to flee twice, refused to provide identification, and later urinated in the roadway while being evaluated by EMS personnel.
0: It's a bold move of a cop.
35: She faces multiple charges, including DUI, DUI refusal, resisting arrest with and without violence, and battery on a law enforcement officer.
0: No public urination charge.
35: Yeah, man. She's a peach, too. Okay. Peach, just a peach. Donald's remains the GOP favorite, but rivals refuse to clear the field. Dateline Tallahassee, former Congressman David Jolly, a Democrat running for governor, is touting a new change research poll showing him leading Donald's 46% to 42%. You put up Donald's, man. It's bye-bye.
0: Oh.
35: Bye-bye, GOP. Dang.
0: You think he's unelectable?
35: I don't think a brother. Come on, man.
0: In
35: Florida?
0: Y'all got Obama.
35: In Florida? Are you crazy?
0: Yeah, it'll be interesting.
35: It's real interesting to me why 47 is backing this horse, the dark horse, a lot of people are calling
0: him. I haven't heard anyone except you.
35: No, you haven't?
0: No.
35: Well, it's happening. No, believe me.
0: This Jolly guy doesn't seem too bad. I don't trust any politicians.
35: I mean, we talk about it all the time. This story is crazy mad. Citrus County man accused of pulling gun on substitute school bus driver says it's her lucky day. You heard this one?
0: No.
35: I want you to look at this mugshot.
0: Okay.
35: And tell me if this guy doesn't have anger issues.
0: Looks mad.
35: Look, bigly mad.
0: He looks very mad.
35: This is crazy. So, here we go. Authorities said Otonel Carlos Ovalle, who goes by Odo or Otto, I don't know. It's one T, so I'm going to go Odo, drove up to a school bus stop in an older Chevy Blazer about 8 to 10 a.m. This was yesterday. He walked up to the open door of the bus, took a black handgun out of his waistband, and asked the driver if she was the regular worker. When the substitute driver explained she was just filling in, he said, "It's your lucky day," and put the gun into his front pocket. Oval then explained that he was angry, and this is a reason to pull a gun out in front of kids and on a stranger, because the regular driver had previously yelled at his children. Gee, I wonder if they're out of control. I wonder if they had to be yelled at because they have out of control tendencies, probably picked up by an idiot dad.
0: Could be.
35: An account that a bus driver's aide later corroborated. Listen, I don't want people yelling at my kid.
0: Same.
35: But, you know,
0: it's going to happen.
35: It's going to happen. But I would also, if I'm him, and if I feel like they probably picked up certain things from me, you got to take the onus there. The sheriff's office reviewed onboard audio and video, which they said captured the driver identifying the weapon upon arrival and showed Oval holding an object consistent with a firearm before placing it in his pocket. What are you going to do if it's the actual school bus driver? You're going to fire off a couple of rounds in front of a bus full of kids?
0: Maybe.
35: Makes no sense.
0: By the way, you know how he got his nickname? Because he's an otolaryngologist. True story. Looks like one.
35: Okay. This guy needs to be put away, especially with that mugshot. By the way, CDC is reporting record high ER visits for tick bites. What Bay Area doctors say you need to watch for this summer. Ticks are common in Florida yards and can spread diseases like Lyme disease, which from what I understand, once you get Lyme disease, you don't get rid of it.
0: Neurologically Fs you up.
35: Yeah, Ehrlichiosis and alpha gal syndrome. See, I wouldn't mind having alpha gal syndrome.
0: I'm the boss now.
35: With summer months bringing more cases, health experts urge prevention and quick removal within 24 hours, recommending protective clothing, yard maintenance, and checking for symptoms like rash or fever. So there you go. There you go. You have to be careful and on the lookout for ticks, because it is not fun. Tick bites are difficult to track and underreported, so it's likely there are more higher numbers of people treating these tick bites on their own. Here we go. Daniel Coleman, I don't know, you wouldn't be, your son is too old for this.
0: Oh.
35: Daniel Coleman of Danny Go says his son has passed away after his own cancer battle. He said Isaac met every challenge with grit and joy, adding that he takes comfort in remembering how full his son's life was. Daniel Coleman is the creator and star of the popular children's YouTube show, Danny Go. Oh, my sweet boy, there's so much I want to say, but I don't know how yet. I already miss you so much, and the pain in my heart is far more than I can process yet. He says, he ends by saying, being your dad was the honor of a lifetime. I'm so proud of you, and I love you forever. Rest peacefully, son. I know.
0: Danny Go,
35: right there. Yes. I can't, again, and we did the bone, was it the bone-a-thon at St. Jude's? What
0: radiothon.
35: The radiothon,
0: At Johns Hopkins.
35: And you hear the stories, and you talk to survivors, and you talk to the doctor, we had a surgeon on.
0: Oh, yeah.
35: And whatever, it's just, it's that thing that you, as a parent, you probably fear the most.
0: Yep.
35: I would have to say.
0: Other than your kid getting stuck in a claw machine.
35: Yeah.
0: That's a parent's greatest fear.
35: Yeah, I forgot about that. You know how we go, hey, either sell the stage, sell the Rays stadium, build a Rays stadium, or shut up about it.
0: Uh-huh.
35: U.S. lawmakers revive bill to end daylight savings time permanently.
0: Either do it or shut up about
35: Jeez. It. Nobody cares. Come on, man. And then Harry Styles credits Radiohead for inspiring his songwriting and first sex wag, saying he lost his virginity to the intro of talk show host. He revealed while inducting Tom York and
0: the
35: Ivers.
0: I'm sure Tom York was touched.
35: No, right? That's what you want to do. Oh, but this is what you'll want to do. Spotify and UMG signed licensing deal to allow for AI-generated covers and remixes. That's bad.
0: That's terrible.
35: That is horrible right there. Artists will have the choice to opt out or participate. Why you would want an AI cover of one of your songs available for people to listen to as opposed to what you're doing. I don't get it.
0: You can thank Stick Figure for
35: that. I don't get it. Spotify underlined their belief that participation with AI should remain a choice. We recognize there's a wide range of views on use of generative music tools within the artistic community. Therefore, artists and rights holders will choose if and how to participate in the use. This agreement comes on top of Spotify's deal with ChatGPT for AI music and podcast recommendations.
0: Word.
35: Not good, man. Not good at all. By the way, Dulles is becoming the sole entry point for U.S. travelers from Ebola-stricken countries.
0: Hell yeah. Stay away from D.C.
35: Yeah, you better believe it. More than 130 people, by the way, have died from the Ebola virus during the outbreak in Africa.
0: Fake news.
35: And at least one American.
0: Africa's not even really a continent. Like I care what's happening in Africa.
35: I don't think you do. All right, that's the more better.
0: Thank you.
35: You're welcome.
0: Maurice did not give you the biggest news in Tampa Bay. Big concert news. I guess I would have thought this artist was a stadium artist, a very controversial artist. 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
1: In Pinellas, a bad wreck has had the southbound I-275 express lanes closed between 4th Street and Gandy. There's a Tampa accident with blockage along Dale Mabry at Humphrey Street, and there's been road blockage from a wreck along 56th Street at Puritan. This is Jim with...
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12: I'm Fox 13 Chief Meteorologist Paul Delegato. Becoming mostly clear tonight. Any random storms ending early, lows in the mid-70s. The weekend forecast, hot couple of afternoon storms likely on Saturday with a high in the low to mid-90s.
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0: 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I am intrigued. I'm not gonna lie. I'm intrigued.
1: Have you seen him live before?
0: No.
1: Are you a fan?
0: He's got songs.
1: Oh yeah, he's got a couple of songs that I love.
0: Yeah, I don't know if I love him enough to sit in a sweltering gym.

0: uncovered racism.
1: The sweltering, uncomfortable heat of anti-Semitism.
0: Yeah, that's a lot to contend with.
1: It is. 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
2: Give Dick a Rest.
1: That's right.
2: Derek Mercado, Mitchell High School, congratulations on your graduation, buddy. Love you.
1: Aw, is that your son?
2: Yes, sir.
1: Congrats, man. May he experience awesome. A world of success out there.
0: Yeah.
2: Going to UF Gainesville.
1: Hell
2: my
1: yeah.
2: Man.
1: All right. Very good. Hello, Drew Grab Alive.
3: Hey, I just want to say every time Marie and Rob calls, I wish I was in a NASCAR simulator with a sinus infection.
1: Oh, no. Dude, they're saying like he had a cold and then the G-forces of his race did something to that cold and like, oh, man.
0: Yeah.
1: Oh, hello, Drew Grab Alive.
3: Yeah, hey, I wasn't really a big fan, but rest in peace, David Bowie.
0: Hey, shut up.
1: <That's> rude. 800-771-1025 is the number. I don't know what's coming up live on this radio station tonight. It could be Shark and Let's Get Real with Spanish, or Anthony, rather. Might be Bolts on the Bone.
0: Yeah.
1: What I love about Friday nights on this radio station is you never really know what to expect.
0: You really don't.
1: We could get off the air and it could be polka music. We could get off the air and it could be Bolts on the Bone. Could be the Mike Alta replay. Could be anything in the world. So it's very exciting. I encourage you to stick around. And then what do we got coming up on the Cat Nemo Rock Show?
0: Oh, you know what? I decided since I will actually be working on Memorial Day that I would have a little barbecue festivities on Saturday, of which I won't be barbecuing. I might get some KFC. That's what the soldiers would have wanted.
1: Wait, what the hell does that have to do with the Cat Nemo Rock Show?
0: It's going to be best of.
1: Man, I can't believe Maurice, man. Begs to get a weekend programming on a Hot Dog FM and takes the opportunity to take a day off to lay

0: Mo don't give a damn about his customers.
1: Is that called Mo don't give a damn about his customers?
0: Yeah, just a little hook I thought of. Hello, Drew Grubb Alive.
2: Hi, this is Karen Savage. What I did to that little black baby wasn't...
0: Okay. Hello, Drew Grubb Alive.
1: I need to know what she did to that black baby.
0: No, you do not. Hello.
3: R.I.P. Kyle Busch, and remember the fallen on Monday. Thank you for a great week of shows.
0: Did he say, I thought he said remember the following on Monday, and I thought he was going to tell us more. Thank you, sir. Yes, it is very important on Monday to take a moment and realize why you may have the day off or why you might not have the day off. Regardless, so many lost their lives in service of this country, and that is why some of us have the freedom to take Monday off. Mo respects the fallen soldier so much that he wants a Saturday off as well.
1: I'm working Monday.
0: So, you know. Oh, yes, that's right. It's a little substitute Memorial Day. I'm sure you're doing a barbecue in honor of the fallen soldiers. 800-771-1025 is the number. You ain't getting no KFC. You got to cook out on Saturday, man. You can't get a bucket.
1: Oh, no, I don't.
0: God, a bucket of KFC does sound lovely.
1: Right. Come on, man.
0: Every once in a while, I just get that craving.
1: It used to be religiously weekly, a couple of times, but now it's like every odd month or so, I just go, let me delve into this.
0: Yeah, I'm good for one Popeyes trip every 3 or 4 years because I love it. I love the smell of it. I like it while I'm eating it. And the minute the first spicy thigh is consumed, I am overwhelmed with regret and disgust. Hello, Drew Grubb Alive.
4: Hey. Hey. So I work for Blue Bear Toll Home Services.
0: What?
4: How do we get Mo to advertise for us? How? I love that we advertise on the radio, but Mo, really? Spike would have been a better option. Thank you.
0: I don't even know what he was
1: saying. Lather and all?
0: Okay. Hello, Drew Grubb Alive.
5: Hey, I'm the black baby, and I'm dying on my...
0: Okay.
1: How are you hanging up on these... the last one I get. How are you hanging up on these choice black baby calls?
0: Drew Grubb Alive, a teacher lost her job.
6: Thank you to all the sponsors. Some gave all gave some. Memorial weekend. We're going to be slamming suds, tanking bourbon, railing lines, doing bong rips with Drew Garabo live and Maurice, best radio on radio,
0: Scotty, quick question for you, Mr. Farrell. Who do you like? Tonight, OKC is an underdog for the first time in 31 playoff games on the road in San Antonio. Who do you like, Spurs, Thunder, Scotty?
6: We're going to take the Thunder.
0: Got it. I thought for sure he's going to have a little bit more there. I'm not telling you to play OKC tonight. I'm just saying they've not been an underdog. You've not been able to get underdog money on them in 31 straight playoff games.
1: Man, I'm done with hockey, betting on hockey. I'm done with basketball too.
0: This is basketball.
1: That's what I see. I'm done with it all. When's the next good sport to bet on coming around the corner?
0: Drew Grubb Alive, hello.
7: I was just giving him a chiropractic adjustment.
0: Okay, get the hell out of here. Thank you, Maurice.
1: You're welcome, Drew. Jeez. Classic stuff, Drew.
0: Christ almighty. Hell is wrong with you people. Oh, man. And thanks a lot for listening to the show. Really appreciate it. Hope you guys have a great week. And please listen to Maurice on Monday when he will be here live.
1: Yes.
0: And
1: with Spike, by the way.
0: Okay, don't listen to Maurice. There's really no reason for you to, but if you want to, I guess I can't stop you. 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Have a great weekend. Thanks a lot for listening. Bye-bye. Take care, and please remember the fallen on Monday.
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11: In Pinellas, a bad wreck has had the southbound I-275 express lanes closed between 4th Street and Gandy. There's a Tampa accident with blockage along Dale Mabry at Humphrey Street, and there's been road blockage from a wreck along 56th Street at Puritan. This is Jim.
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22: And now, an open letter.
23: Stop. Rewind that.
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24: This is an open letter to people that just can't figure it out. Dear people that just can't figure it out, seriously, I'm absolutely amazed every single day by someone that I see, and I'll say out loud, how are you still alive? There are so many people walking around that I assume would have been either eaten by a bear, have fallen down an open manhole, or crushed by a vending machine while trying to receive their favorite salty snack. I have a four-way stop sign by my house, and without fail, every time I pull up, I encounter some window licker that can't seem to figure out who gets there first, stops, goes first. I'm not even talking about the if the person's on your right or left or any of that. I'm just talking about get there first, go first. If you can't figure that out, I don't know how you figured out how to get out of your front door and get out of your house, or how do you drive a car or feed yourself. There should be a sniper posted at every four-way stop in America. And if you get there first and you do the confused, do I go? Do you go? Or you start waving people ahead, the last thing you should hear is then you'll go, because you'll just slump forward and your foot will slide off the brake. You ever see somebody struggle with the door? Does it pull? Does it push open? We've all done the push and then, oh, it pulls. But I'm talking about the person that pulls, the door doesn't open, so they pull it again and again and again. Figure it out. There are two options, Hulk. You got to calm down. Take a beat and look where it says push. Oh, okay, that's what you do. People that put their turn signal on 1/10 of a second before they turn, why even bother? It literally has signal in the name. People that refuse to use their phone to pay for things. Apple Card, Venmo, PayPal, Zelle, Cash App. No idea. These are also the same people that talk it down. Come talk to me when all your money is stolen without you even knowing it. Oh, I'll come talk to you when that never happens, because I'm sure you won't hear me whenever I talk to you, because you'll be busy writing a check for one bottle of Head & Shoulders shampoo, boomer. I'm Galvin from the Mike Kelta Show, and this has been an open letter to people that just can't figure it out.

0: 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I think you do.
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0: 92.5 The Bone. Good morning, everybody. It is Friday, May 22nd, 2026, and we are coming to you live. Good morning. How's everybody doing?
1: Good.
0: I'm very proud of our audience.
1: Because?
0: Only one person sent me a thing to say Kyle Busch died.
1: Oh. He did?
0: I mean, there's still one person out there who thinks that they get the news faster than I do.
1: Yeah.
0: And that they're going to report it to me. But other than that, we pretty much beat everybody to the punch. Gio had it up on the Instagram page the minute it happened.
1: Yeah.
0: People still like to tell us stuff, even though we put it up there anyway.
1: I have noticed there is a new thing, even though I've seen every drum video and every dog video, now people will send it to me and say,
0: I know you saw this,
1: mm-hmm. but here it is again.
0: Yep.
1: I don't understand that.
0: Mm-hmm.
1: I don't
0: get that. Just in case.
1: Nah, not even just a case.
0: No.
1: I know you saw this.
0: Yeah.
1: And I know you've told us.
0: Right.
1: You've seen this.
0: Right.
1: But also, probably here it is. Yeah.
0: There's one where the guy puts a little symbol on his dashboard.
1: Oh.
0: No.
2: You know who reached out to me yesterday on social media?
1: Who?
2: Dusty, the guy that bitched about the cruise.
1: Oh, really?
0: What did he say?
2: He's like, just so you guys know, I do listen. He's like, I hear you guys dogging on me.
0: Yeah. Well, yeah, he said something stupid.
1: And then he said it sold out because the ship's so small.
2: Yeah.
1: It only took 12 people to sign up to sell it out.
2: He was fine, though. He's like, I just know.

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1: Like when I was a kid, I used to go get my hair cut and the girl with the humongous breast would wash my hair and dry my hair and then hit me in the face with her boobs all the time. And it was the greatest experience ever.
2: Sure. Yeah.
1: I'll never forget. There was this girl, Kim, and my dad went to the salon to get his hair cut there because my dad's always had the best hair in the world. And Kim worked there. He didn't go to Kim, but Kim worked there. And I was like, I'm coming here and I'm going to her. I mean, she was Samantha Fox. She was the hottest goddamn thing I've ever seen. And they put her right in the window so you'd see her when you walk by. So I went in there and I started having this girl cut my hair and she would just beat my face with her boobs. So she knew what she was doing. She
2: was great. Right.
1: Yeah. And then John Silvers was coming down the street one day and he saw me get my hair cut in there one day and he came and he goes, "You go to that really hot girl to get your hair cut?" And I go, "I do. My dad went and brought me in there one time, and now I want to go to that girl all the time." And he goes, "She's so hot." And it was like the thing everybody talked about. Then one day I was walking home from school, and there was John Silvers right in the window. His face all getting beat up by the boobies. Anyway,
2: stole it.
1: That used to be the process. You'd go in there, they'd wash and shampoo your hair, and then they'd cut it.
2: Yeah.
1: But at some point in my life, that stopped. I guess the barbershop doesn't really do that. You just go in there and they just kind of cut your hair.
3: I think that's more of a salon type thing.
1: Right.
4: Yeah, you're going to the beautician.
3: And they usually ask you. They'll be like, "Do you want to wash in there?" You're like, "No, I'm fine. I just washed it."
1: Or
3: they just spray it down.
1: Yeah. I just hadn't had my hair washed in a long time. So AJ said, "Mr. Mike, come over here. I got to wash your hair." I said, "Okay." And I went over there. And as soon as I laid back in that chair and put my head in the sink, I felt just, I don't know, I felt
5: is
1: like
5: that when he
3: tried to, is that when he tried to kiss you or like?
1: No. No.
3: Put his boobs in your face?
1: No.
3: Were you embarrassed because you got all bricked up?
1: I think was the problem. Not worried about it, but I sat down and I was like, this is the most embarrassing thing for me. I don't know why. I don't care what other people think. I don't care. You know what I'm saying? I'm trying to think of what's bothering me so much.
3: You're like, "Oh man, what if I like this way too much?" Mm-hmm.
1: That was exactly the problem. is that he washed my hair and I was like, "This feels bad. This feels wonderful."
3: I went, touch of another man.
1: It was the
2: strong
1: first.
2: Hands.
1: Yeah.
3: He leans you back and starts washing. Mike just lets out a,
1: Don't stop. It was a very calming experience. And then he.
3: How does that feel? Great, daddy. No.
1: I'd be the daddy in this situation. He's a little guy. Yeah.
3: You're the one that's tipped back.
4: If he's washing your hair, you're not the daddy.
3: No.
1: Oh, yeah, I guess not. Well, anyway, that's how my afternoon went.
3: So you going back today?
1: Oh, I would. It felt comfortable. It was wonderful.
3: Yeah. Does he do the hot towel?
1: Yeah.
3: That's
1: I must get like 3 or 4 hot towels on there because he does the shave, then he does the haircut, then he does the neck and the whole deal. And then they have this like steamer machine that they bring over and they stick it in the hot towel and it's good. They
3: the hot stuff. The hot towel is fantastic.
1: Listen, this is Man Cave. I know it sounds awful. And if you want to get your hair washed by a man with strong hands, go to the Man Cave.
3: Completely straight.
1: In downtown Sarasota. Yeah, it was just and the best is, you know how I knew it was going to be a good day? I pull up in downtown Sarasota, and I pull down the block, and not only is there a parking spot on the street, but it's so busy over there that there's a parking garage and a parking lot. And I pull over, and there's a spot right in front of the door.
3: Coaches.
2: Nice.
1: My day.
3: Yeah.
1: I'm always good at that. I always get the best spots. My wife is like, "Right here." I go, "Right here."
3: Yeah.
1: We have at least a 4-car limit before we don't walk further than 4 cars down the aisle to get to the car.
3: My wife always parks in the back.
1: Oh,
3: my God. And I go,
1: insane.
3: Why don't we just not bring the car and walk from the house?
1: Yeah,
3: like, what are you doing?
1: That I don't understand. And guys who have like 1999 Corvettes that park at the last spot because they think somebody's going to scratch their car.
3: Parking 2 spots sideways. Yeah.
4: I will tell you, I do that a lot where I'll go through, and if there's not a spot up front, then I go, okay, and then I just park further away with nobody around me and just go walk.
3: She'll pass spots, my wife, and then park like...

0: way in the back.
1: That's insane.
0: I'm like, should I call the Uber?
1: Trying to get steps on her thing?
0: I have no idea. I'm like, should I call the Uber now or do you want me to wait?
2: You driving the Lambo or what are you driving?
0: it's a Honda.
2: Yeah.
0: You know?
1: Carmen, you do that? I bet you park in the furthest spot.
3: Not the furthest, but I'll park farther away. I usually like to park near a cart trolley.
2: Yeah, I try and do that too.
3: Yeah, and that way it just makes it easier, especially if I know I'm getting a lot of stuff.
2: Right.
3: So I'll park a little bit farther back, park one or two spots away from the cart holder, and then that way it's right there so I don't have to walk all the way back to the front.
2: If I'm just getting a couple things, I'm in and out, I will park further away.
0: Yeah, I bitch about it in my family because, walking is good.
1: If you're just going to... You just said the opposite of my whole life theory. If you're going to just get a few things, you park far away?
2: Yeah.
1: Well, if I
2: I don't have to do cart, I don't have to do any of that stuff, whatever, I'm further away, easy in and out, makes it easy.
1: If I'm only going to get a few things, I'll park in the fire lane.
3: Oh, my God. That's illegal.
1: I mean, if I have to go to the pharmacy and I'm just picking something up and it's right there at the front of the store, I'm fire laning it.
0: Oh, you're that guy?
1: Yeah. What do you care? What is it doing to you?
3: You're in the way. So you're saying that your life and your errands are more important than everybody.
1: 100%.
3: You are delusional.
1: No, I'm realistic.
3: You're a bad guy.
1: Listen to me. The only time it supersedes me is if there is actually a fire. And I saw that. I saw what they do. They put the hose through my window. I'll take that one I'll take that L.
3: No, I'm sorry. That's insane.
2: A lot of times parking in the fire lane, you're obstructing traffic because you're out into the thing and then this guy's got to stop and wait for this guy to go by and then he goes around you. Yeah, that's
1: minor inconvenience.
2: I write a note on your door with my key.
3: Very inconsiderate of other people.
0: I have parked in the mobile pickup lane and just gone inside.
1: I've turned over a new leaf some time ago, years ago, since we did afternoons. When we were doing afternoons, I did not buy into putting your cart back into the cart thing. And I think over time and guilt, both from Galvin and Jen Epstein, through Twitter, they guilted me into starting to use the cart thing again to put my cart away.
3: Yes.
1: And now, listen to me, I turned it around. And I think it's absurd that I never did that. And especially with cart knocks on Instagram now, I know that I'm in the wrong and I'm happy to bring my cart back to the cart thing.
2: One of my favorite ever was there was a little guy and he looked around, whatever, and put his cart right by my car as I was walking out, and I just go, nope. And he looked at me and I go, it's right there. I mean, it was literally two parking spots over. I go, it's right. He goes, what? I go, move it. And he picked it up and moved it over there.
0: That the cart narc on the Instagram.
2: Oh, he's great.
0: When he puts the maggot on, he goes, I'm going to put the maggot on your car. He's like, no, you're not. Don't do it. Put it on.
2: I'm going to punch you in the face. Sir, that is illegal.
1: But my favorite is when he comes and he goes, I'm going to kick your ass. He goes, I doubt it, sir. My cardio is way better than yours. You'll never catch me.
0: He's really good.
1: That's funny. Is that from the Woody show or that's great.
2: He does a good job with that.
1: I don't see you in the parking lots, Joe, creating content.
4: Well, I'm kind of busy.
2: That was a good comeback.
1: I agree, Joe. You are a man of many jobs, and I don't know why I picked on you in particular.
4: That's all right.
2: Because he's the video guy.
1: Take it back.
4: Oh, yeah.
1: Yeah, but he can't video and knock guy does. Yeah.
2: Meta glasses.
1: Yeah.
4: I do have meta glasses.
2: Yeah.
1: So I broke my meta glasses out yesterday. I'm going to try and...
2: Oh, I thought you were... I broke them.
1: No.
2: I sat at them.
1: No, I wanted those so bad, Carmen. And I got them, and they were a gift for my wife, and I loved them. And the other day I was cleaning out the car, and I opened the thing, and I go, did my wife leave her glasses in here? And I opened up, and I realized, those are my meta glasses. I never use them.
2: You know, it's so funny. As I'm watching, they have season 2 of Your Friends and Neighbors with John Hamm, where he is going in and breaking into all the rich people's houses. He's rich, but he knows all the rich people. So he's like, hey, might as well steal stuff from these idiots. They're never going to miss it. And he just went into a house the other day, and it reminded me of you because he knew the guy. And he goes, this guy has a different hobby every month, whatever. And he goes through the thing, and he goes, here's his $28,000 binoculars that he got for bird watching. Here's a $50,000 camera when he was going to be a camera. Here's his $16,000 bike. Like, all these different things. I'm like, that's so perfect.
1: Yeah, I got a few of those.
2: Yeah.
0: There's a guy on Instagram who they always show know how to take the light away off the glasses.
1: Yeah.
0: That way people don't know you're recording.
1: Yeah. Yeah. I saw that too. I don't really feel like I'm using it for nefarious reasons. Yeah. But I would like to try and get them to where I know exactly what to do. Because Bobby hooked them up for me to where I could go, hey, Meta, go live to Instagram. And it just goes Instagram live right there. And I think that's pretty cool.
2: Yeah.
3: Yeah. Until
2: all of a sudden you're, doing something.
1: I'm just going to put on these glasses to see what happens.
0: Yeah. Or they're live and you don't know they're live.
2: Right.
0: Yeah.
3: Mm. No, it does talk to you. So it will say, like Meta is live now.
1: Oh,
3: yeah. In your ear. So
2: I have been at the blackjack table and the dealer said, are those prescription glasses? Or somebody had their like headphones on, their earbuds, whatever. And he goes, you can't have those on.
0: Yeah,
1: sure.
2: Yeah, because you're
1: standing behind the dealer.
0: They're definitely getting more smart to them when they see them.
2: Mm. Yeah.
4: Well, as I was coming back from the island on the cruise, the lady stopped me and she said, are those Meta glasses? I'm like, yeah. She's like, you can't have those on in the public areas.
2: 100% you can.
4: That's what she said.
2: Yeah, well, it's
3: a private island.
2: Oh, private island.
4: Yeah.
0: A lot of times the security areas too.
2: Make our own rules.
1: I was listening to John Senning yesterday.
2: Yeah.
1: And they played a clip of, I think they misinterpreted, at least I'm hoping that they did. They played a clip of Trump talking about, I wish I had the clip, Trump talking about Don Jr. getting married this weekend.
0: Yeah.
1: And that he's not going to be able to, he doesn't know if he's going to be able to go because he's got a little war going on right now. But he's like, he said something to the effect that he's a good person. I've known her a long time. But he's marrying a good person. I've known him a long time, but didn't say her, said no, num, you know? And I think they thought that he was talking about Don Jr.
0: Yeah, it's going viral. Right. It sounds like Don, he says that he's known his son a long time.
1: But he's not. He was talking about the girl, right?
0: I don't know.
1: It's so weird.
0: It's
1: I don't
0: close.
1: Know either.
0: Yeah, there's like the your defense of it could kind of match up, but also it sounds like he says that.
1: Right.
2: Does
1: right.
2: he know the family for a long time?
1: That's what I think he's saying.
2: Yeah. Known him for a long time.
1: That's what I think he's saying in the family, and it sounded like he was like, my son's a good person. I've known him a long time.
2: Known him almost his whole life.
0: Yeah, a lot of people are criticizing that clip because he goes golfing in Mar-a-Lago every week. Again, but he's like, I'm very busy right now.
1: Yeah, but you know what? I never understood that. The same way when Obama would go to Camp David or any of those Democratic presidents who went to Camp David, the guy is fully able to run the country from wherever he is.
0: Well, it was more or less that he's too busy for the wedding, but he's not too busy to golf.
1: Right, but I
3: but also think it's not his first wedding.
0: Your son's getting married, and you're like, I'm too busy.
1: Yeah, it's not his son's first wedding, you're right, and he said it's a very intimate gathering. Yeah. And then the other thing is that if he's on the golf course and something goes bad, he gets in a little cart and they drive him away and he goes, so, I mean, I guess he could do the same thing if he's at the wedding. They could just pull him from the wedding.
3: But also you're taking away attention from the couple because you are the president. You know what
1: I mean?
3: Yeah,
1: but it's a very small thing.
3: Right, but also, if something happened and he had to leave, then you are going to be taking attention away from their day.
0: Yeah, but Trump's been famous his whole life, so that's not new.
1: Mm.
3: Yeah.
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1: Now this weekend I got activity. I got things going on.
2: Activities.
1: I got things to do. 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Memorial Day. Nobody?
0: Mm-hmm.
2: Yeah.
1: I mean, we're everybody doing
2: it. Hold on. Mm-hmm. He's got stuff to do.
3: Yay!
1: Dicks, I was asking if you had anything.
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15: And now, an open letter.
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15: Now, an open letter from Galvin.
17: This is an open letter to the self-checkout at stores. Whoa. Dear self-checkout at stores, seriously? I walk into the store thinking I'm buying socks and a frozen pizza, and all of a sudden I'm being deputized by Walmart like I'm applying for a second job. I didn't come here to work. I came here because I have poor impulse control and wanted to buy some stuff that I don't need and probably never will use. Why does the machine always have attitude? Please place item in bagging area. Yeah, I heard you. Relax. I'm trying to scan avocados, not launch the space shuttle. Then, the second you move too fast, alarms start going off like you just stole plutonium from the Libyans. Unexpected item in bagging area. Unexpected? I can see the camera. You just watched me put it in there. You were there for the entire play. I love that now in 2026, we have instant replay review at the supermarket. And there's always one exhausted employee supervising 15 self-checkout lanes like an air traffic controller during a hailstorm. This poor woman sprinting across the store every 7 seconds. Authorization needed at register 4. Customer needs assistant on register 7. Old guy fighting machine on register 10. And there's always some 78-year-old man standing there punching the screen with one finger like he's trying to send a fax to the moon. Why do you always have to have so many answers to the pop-up questions at the self-checkout? I would like to buy these bananas. Okay, are they organic? Are they tropical? Are they ethically raised? Did these bananas have a happy childhood? I don't know. It's a banana. It's yellow. Can I please buy it? Then the machine hits you with, please wait for assistance.
18: No.
17: That phrase is the modern version of being sent to the principal's office. Now everybody in line is looking at you like you tried to steal a rotisserie chicken in a Hershey bar. Could you imagine anywhere else putting you to work like this? I'll have the New York strip, medium rare, with a baked potato and the Caesar salad. Very good, sir. Here's your apron. Please wash your hands. The kitchen's right this way. The funniest part is the store acts like the self-checkout is for convenience. Convenience for who? Because I'm doing inventory, scanning, bagging, and emotional crisis management while the corporation saves $12 million on cashiers. At this point, I expect the machine to ask me to mop aisle 7 before I leave. Thank you for shopping with us, and don't forget, Galvin, to clock in tomorrow before 7 a.m. And don't park in the front lot. That's for customers only. I'm Galvin from the Mike Kelta Show, and this has been an open letter to the self-checkout at stores.
14: I wonder what makes Don Jr. want to get married.
17: Yeah.
14: Because he had his wife for so long, and then he was banging Kimberly Guilfoyle for a while.
17: Yeah.
14: He banged the good looks right out of her. He banged her so hard, they gave her, what is she, like the ambassador to France now? They were like, you got to give her a job.
18: I don't think she, I think that was the first time around. I don't know if she does anything anymore.
14: Oh, yeah, well, and then I don't even know who this girl is now, but she's pretty, she's kind of sexy, but she also kind of looks like one of them tall aliens that they've been showing.
18: Yeah, a little bit.
14: She's got alien face. Not to be confused with porno face, which is way hotter.
17: What if that's part of the deal? You get to marry our leader's son.
14: Yeah.
17: And we trade off, you know.
14: That seems like if you're looking at this picture that they've been showing of the two of them locked arms, she looks like she might be a gray.
18: Bettina yeah. Anderson.
14: What is it?
18: Bettina Anderson.
14: It's even a sexy name.
18: Yeah.
17: Bettina.
14: Bettina.
18: Bettina.
17: I've never. Has anybody ever heard the name Bettina before?
18: Yeah. Bettina.
14: I have friends on Facebook named Bettina.
19: Okay. Really? Yeah. I've never heard that name before.
18: I've never heard that either.
14: But you looked at me like I lied to you. You went,
17: but you said it so like, yeah, that's yeah,
14: John. It's John.
18: I've never heard that.
17: That is an odd.
14: Bettina is
17: no
14: not
17: No one else has heard that name. You've that's not an odd that name?
18: No, I've never heard Bettina.
14: Really?
19: No.
17: Carmen,
19: no,
17: have you ever heard that name?
19: No.
17: Joe, have you ever heard that name?
20: No.
17: Yeah. That's an odd name.
14: I guess because
17: yeah,
14: I have friends with
17: you.
14: That name. I don't know.
17: Yeah, exactly.
19: Odd to everybody else.
18: That's not a common name.
17: No, Bettina. I got Bettina at the store. Bettina cuts my hair. Bettina does my lawn.
14: Oh, if Bettina cut my hair, it would be a much better.
17: Bettina is an odd name. Bettina is not Rachel.
19: But she's American.
18: She's a socialite.
17: I'm not saying she's anything other than that's an odd name.
19: Yeah, I know. I'm just saying I figured.
14: I still disagree.
19: It would have come.
17: That it's an odd name? You can't.
14: I can.
17: No, you can't.
14: Sure, I can.
19: That's
17: one
19: his opinion.
17: Out of five. No. That's
14: five very similar people.
17: Call in. Have you ever heard the name Bettina? I'm not saying no one's ever heard it. I'm saying it's not a common name.
14: No, yeah. I don't think it's a common name, but I don't think it's like unfufu. It's not like your name like, what? Like, you were like, you'd never even heard of it before.
17: I've never heard of it
14: before. Right. That's, yeah, I find that surprising.
18: What do, are there any other famous Bettinas?
14: Can I just tell you what I think is the key to this is what the difference is that I lived in Miami and I lived among a bunch of Hispanic people.
17: That may be 100% what it is.
14: That might be what it is.
18: There is a restaurant called Bettina, Italian restaurant. Let's see. It's in California. That's the only thing that comes up for Bettina. I just Googled Bettina, and the first thing up was the restaurant, pizza restaurant in California.
14: Oh, right away, we want pizza again.
18: Yeah.
14: When is this show just going to get pizza? Break down and get a pizza.
18: Yeah.
17: Bettina is historically a short form or diminutive affectionate variation of Elizabeth or Benedetta.
18: Bettina.
14: I also went to school at Benedetta's.
17: It's an Italian name.
14: Yeah.
17: Different. Elizabeth Bettina.
18: There's a Bettina Lobo. Labo.
14: Wait, Amy, are you just looking up for Bettinas in the world?
18: I'm looking about any other Bettina besides
19: famous
18: this one.
19: Bettina.
14: Hilarious.
18: Yeah.
14: Famous. I don't know anybody famous.
18: There's a singer actor Bettina Lobo.
14: Did you know that Betty White's real name was Bettina?
19: No.
17: Really? It's not.
19: No, it's not.
17: Nope.
14: It's Bettina White.
18: Bettina White.
19: No, it's not.
14: I might have made that up. Don't bother Googling that.
18: There's Bettina Cosmetics.
14: Uh-huh.
18: Let's see. There's a movie named Bettina.
14: Do you think we have a Bettina in our listening audience?
17: Bettina is currently considered a very rare and distinctive name in the United States.
18: Yeah.
17: Ranks outside the top 10,000, making it highly unique choice for parents seeking a classic name.
18: I do not think there's a Bettina that listens to this radio station.
14: I 100% know that you're wrong.
18: Bettina, call now.
17: Yeah, you are saying like it's Jenny. It's like, yeah. Bettina. Everybody knows a Bettina.
14: I'm absolutely not saying like it's common like Jenny, but it's weird to me that it's common to me. And none of you guys know it, so that's why I find it to be
17: weird.
14: But
17: that may be the Miami thing. That may make complete sense. but I didn't. Is that a Hispanic name? Because it's short for Elizabeth.
20: It says it's of Italian origin.
17: Huh?
20: Yeah.
17: A lot of Italians.
20: But also Italian and Spanish are the ones who use it.
14: Mo just sent me a picture of one of his friends from Facebook named Bettina.
17: Yeah, it's probably the same one of your friends.
14: No, it is different.
18: Bettina is a cozy neighborhood restaurant honoring the roots of Italian culture and food.
19: Delicious.
18: While being inspired by the abundant produce and coastal cuisine.
14: Carmen, I noticed there's a full load of phone calls.
19: Those are
14: Elvis
19: for Sporkle.
14: Are you sure? I will never know if they're all called Bettina.
17: Blow the Sporkle ones out. We need Bettina.
14: Mike, out the show. Good morning.
18: Bettina? Hello?
21: Hey, guys. Yeah, I'm of Italian descent, and I do have a cousin up in Connecticut by the name of Bettina.
14: Ah, there you go. Okay. Thank you, sir. I appreciate that.
19: Not a listener.
14: Mike, out the show, though.
22: Hey, so the only time I've ever seen is on the movie Castaway. The lady at the end, the redhead, the cute redhead.
14: Yep.
22: On her, the one that paints the wings on the packages.
14: Yeah.
22: It says Bettina on the farm.
14: Oh,
22: that's the only time I've ever seen that.
14: All right. I didn't even know about that. That's a famous Bettina. Thank you, sir. I love that. Last one. Mike, out the show. Good morning.
23: Hey, I'm a redhead, and my name is Bettina.
14: Hey!
19: No.
18: So is mine.
14: Now you're going to call the lady a liar? Yes.
18: My middle name.
23: I lived in Los Angeles back in the 80s, and it was very popular amongst the Mexican people in L.A.
14: Well, thank you, Bettina. I appreciate you calling in.
23: Okay, have a good day.
14: You too, Pumpkin. There you go.
18: All right.
14: Shut you guys down. Me and redhead Bettina.
19: No.
24: I'm blonde hair and I never heard the name.
14: She's redhead.
17: No, I'm blonde and I've never heard it. She's redhead and that's her name.
18: Are Bettina's only redheads?
17: Yeah.
14: No, I don't know.
17: Can only be redheads.
14: Oh, no.
17: They're from the planet Bettina 9.
14: You learn something every day on this show. This show is educational. And exciting.
18: Clearly number one with Bettinas.
17: Yeah.
14: Yep. Me and Mo have a Bettina in common. That's all that counts.
17: Yeah. Also, it's a black guy named Mo.
18: Yeah.
17: Which is common.
18: I say good.
14: Oh. All right. What do you got? Are you excited for the 3-day weekend? Nobody?
18: I got nothing going on, really. I was trying to think of something to do, and like I'm like, there's nothing really going on.
14: I woke up this morning and was like, we should have taken today off, too. Had a nice 4-day weekend.
18: Oh. Yeah.
19: We were going to take Tuesday off.
14: Well, Tuesday, I have to go in for a procedure, Carmen.
18: Oh, okay. No.
14: I actually don't have the procedure. It's just a pre-op. But they scheduled it for 7 a.m. So I thought I'd have to, and I called them, and I go, can I change that? And they go, sure. I went, oh, all right. So
18: is this the afternoon. The one they're going through the groin?
14: They're going through the wrist. Okay. They're going through the wrist.
18: Well, I know you before you weren't sure.
14: Well, I wasn't sure last time, and they went through the wrist with no problem, so I'm hoping they go through the wrist again.
18: I'll be sure. No.
17: They're actually going to put it right in his Bettina.
14: You leave my Bettina out of this.
18: Maybe you should have AJ, trim me up beforehand.
17: Yeah.
14: I'll tell you, I've never seen a guy with so many buzzers and I mean he's got brushes
18: because he's a professional. This is what the pros do.
14: He's an artiste.
18: Yeah,
17: he's gonna come over and wash you up and shave it down.
14: Listen, right. I'm telling you right now, he is one of those people where I was like, if I was Jay-Z and I had money to have an entourage, he would be in my entourage.
18: Yeah,
14: yeah.
17: I think it was who was it that was Steve Harvey. Steve Harvey had a guy that he brought with him everywhere
14: just to keep him tight.
17: Yeah. And it was his haircut guy, and he goes, and then he goes, there was a little while where I wasn't working very much or doing anything, and he's like, you got to go, man. Because I can't afford to have a guy just to trim up my hair every once in a while, traveling with me and staying in hotels and doing all his stuff.
18: I've had a lot of artists do that, like that are on the road and stuff.
19: Oh, yeah, makeup and hair artists.
14: Well, that was something that Joey thought about doing, because Joey had an interest in doing hair, like being a barber.
18: Right.
14: And he was like, I don't want to just be a barber in a barber shop. I want to be a barber, but then go on the road with somebody.
17: Oh, yeah.
14: I was like, yeah, do that.
18: Yeah, I forget who it is. There's one guy that, like, all the Buccaneers go to the same guy.
14: Oh, really?
18: Yeah, I forget who. I've seen it on social media before.
17: That's probably one of those things, a lot like how Pete knows, this guy from the Lightning and this guy, and then this guy from the Lightning tells this guy from the Bucks, and they all get their cars from Pete and stuff. It's the same thing. Oh, I got a guy.
14: Yeah, once you got a guy you could trust.
17: Yeah.
14: You just stay there. That's Pete Joey when he braids his hair. He went to the same girl that does Emeka Buka's hair.
18: Yeah, there's nothing better than having a guy.
17: Yeah.
14: Back in the day, Pete was going to, I think it was Pete, have a website, got a guy, because he just had a guy for everything.
18: Yeah.
14: And it, but that became like Angie's List and Craigslist and that kind of stuff. But
18: you should have jumped on that, though.
14: I know, but we had no idea what we were doing. You know what I mean?
17: Aren't you offended whenever you tell people that you have a guy for something and then they go do it and you go, why didn't you talk to me?
18: Yeah.
17: You know that I have a guy for that or you know, have a guy for this or that or the other thing. Yeah, that always amazes me whenever. No, I don't want to bother you.
14: And I'm the opposite. Don't bother me. But, unless you're my family, like, I don't want
17: to. That's the thing. That's what I'm saying. It's like a friend or family, whatever, and you've already previously told them, hey, if you're going to go and get electronics, this is the
14: number
17: one
14: thing I tell people, if you're going to buy a car, you should come to me first.
17: Right.
14: I will call somebody at Stingray Chevrolet, and I will say, hey, I have a friend coming. Can you help them out? You know, just to make sure that they get some personal contact. That is different. You want to go to the Golden Diamond Source, I'd be happy to tell you to go see my girl Maze over there, and she will take care of you. Like, there's certain things that I have that I'm happy to turn people on. But for the most part, when somebody asks me if I got a guy for something, now I'm along for the process. I got to be there until they buy the car or they got to do the whole thing.
17: Don't come and solicit and do all that stuff. But if it's a friend or a family member and you've already previously told them that you have a guy for this, and then they go and they're like, I did this, and you're like, why didn't you go to my guy?
14: Yeah,
17: like, that doesn't make any sense. Yeah. I could have saved you a ton of money.
18: Also, my guy might be great for me, but if my guy's not great for you, then I got to hear about it.
14: Right.
18: And it's somehow my fault, and I got, like you said, you're now along for the ride.
14: You know,
17: I'm killing all my guys.
14: Pete gets it the worst. If Pete turns me on to somebody that fixes something for me and it doesn't fix it right, I got to complain to Pete every day.
18: Yeah, exactly.
14: Yeah. After a while, I go, I know this isn't your fault, Pete, but I have to yell at you about it.
18: Your guy.
14: My guy.
18: Did this.
14: Tonight, our friends at Budweiser present Pitbull Toddler live at the Daiquiri Shack in Madeira Beach. We're celebrating the birth of our country, the birth of Budweiser, and the birth of the rebirth of Pitbull Toddler as we go out there and melt faces.
18: Not the birth of the country.
14: What is it?
18: It's a Memorial Day.
14: Yeah, but it's 250 years old, the country.
19: No, but that's not.
14: July, I know, but it's the honoring with Budweiser where they're doing the both together.
18: All screwed up.
17: Man. Yeah,
18: honoring fallen soldiers.
17: Yeah.
14: We're not doing that at the Daiquiri Shop.
18: We're not going to bring that up.
14: That's
18: on Monday.
14: Yeah. Don't want to be.
18: I guess you can always honor the country.
14: Anytime. We're honoring the country. Anytime. We're kicking off summer tonight for the big campaign.
18: A lot of people are going.
14: You think so?
18: I think so, yeah.
14: Like who?
18: I've seen like a lot of listeners and stuff saying that they're going just on social media.
14: Yeah, I think there's a lot of people at the radio station, I think, said that they were going to come by too. So I think it'll be a good time.
18: There's a lot of, are you going? Are you going? I'm going. Who's going?
14: Oh, yeah. You going?
18: Of course.
14: Gio.
18: I would never.
14: Why don't you ever come? We went and let Carmen, we learned new songs for you.
19: No, you didn't. You didn't even practice together.
14: We didn't have to. We just sent out a text and said, hey, learn this song.
19: And you practice alone? You expect us all to believe that?
14: Can I tell you that there's a band. What's the name of that band? The country band that I really like. Jesus. The local guys.
18: Yep.
14: Anyway, they would play at the Dallas Bowl all the time, and then a new song would come out, and they'd go, hey, what do you guys do? You hear this song, and then you just get together and practice it like 100 times so you learn it? And he goes, no, I just sent out a text and said, learn this by Friday.
18: Right.
14: And I go, okay, so you do that too, Joe?
0: Yeah, absolutely.
17: That's what actual musicians do.
0: Yeah. You practice on your own and right. You rehearse at rehearsal.
14: Yeah. But then they don't rehearse it. They just went on stage and they were like, everybody got the song? Yeah. And
19: they're musicians.
17: Low cash.
14: No, yeah, local, more local.
17: Oh.
14: It just slipped my mind for a second.
17: Yeah,
14: they just played Dallas Bowl all the time.
17: Like, you know, good musicians do that.
18: Yeah. Like your Ronnie D's and stuff. Yeah. You know, they say, we're playing this song. It's going to be in this key.
14: Right.
18: Hadler, you know, make sure you know it by this day.
17: Mm-hmm. Yeah. And then maybe at sound check, you run through it once. Right. You're like, yeah, we got it.
14: Yeah. We've been playing the same song for 15 years, and every week that we go to play, I go, I don't remember this one. I look at John Brennan and I go, this one.
17: John comes over and moves his hand.
18: Well, Carmen, I'll see you there.
19: I'll see you there too, Gio.
18: Do you want me to save you a spot?
19: Yes.
14: Why can't you guys ever come and be supportive of our show and our friendship?
18: I've seen Pitbull Toddler many times.
14: I know.
19: So
14: but
19: have
14: tonight,
19: I.
14: Tonight you have no plans.
17: They've seen us 12 years ago, so they get it.
19: Yeah. We know what to expect.
18: I was at Whiskey Willie's. That was the last time you guys played, wasn't it?
14: No.
17: No.
0: No.
19: You come to back to Whiskey Willie's, I'll be there.
14: No.
19: You come to my neck of the woods, I'll be there.
14: It's Gio's neck of the woods.
17: We're playing a pool party out in Lakeland. Or not Lakeland. Land of Lakes.
18: Land of Lakes.
17: Damn it.
18: Yeah.
14: Yeah.
19: All right.
18: I mean, that's a haul for me is the problem.
19: Same.
18: If I was staying down there, it'd be different, but I'm not, you know.
17: What if we played a Whataburger?
18: Oh. It'd be great.
19: Okay.
18: Yeah.
19: In.
18: It's the distance, you know.
14: Listen to me. I'm going to ask this question one time. Are we getting breakfast?
19: Yes.
14: You're not included.
19: Oh. But.
18: Yeah. Oh.
17: I do not need breakfast. You guys do whatever you want.
18: I mean, I like breakfast.
14: Joe, do you like breakfast?
1: Yeah, I have a, I think I have a turkey sandwich today. And there are still meatballs in that fridge. I'm just going to remind you.
14: Oh, yeah.
18: Meatballs.
14: Maybe we're not going to break.
17: I took one of those meatball subs home and threw it in the air fryer.
14: Oh, they're going to say threw it away. I went, why you waste it?
17: Threw it in the air fryer and it got the bread all crispy. Nice. Oh, man, it was good.
18: The meatballs are, I don't know what he's got in those, but man, they're good.
14: Yeah, he does a great job. If you want to go get your own meatball subs this weekend, Chef Mike, who beat Bobby Flay, will be at Escape Brewery tonight and tomorrow with a little pop-up. Go down there and get some of those meatball subs. They are worth the trip from anywhere, man.
18: That I'll probably do.
14: That, all right, I'll have one of those, too. We'll just save that. Oh, you mean instead tonight?
18: Oh, yeah.
14: You son of a bitch.
18: It's the distance, man.
14: You son of a bitch.
18: It's amateur weekend, you know? Like, you can't be out on the drinking on the roads and stuff.
19: You don't want to be driving that far. Even if you're not drinking and driving, someone else is.
17: Yeah.
19: This is when all the wrong ways are happening. And you
14: know, I think I'm gonna do a little drinking this weekend.
19: So stay where you're at.
14: Right, because I'm Ubering.
19: Right.
14: And because I'm staying in one spot the whole weekend.
18: That's the way to go.
14: Yeah.
19: Right.
14: All right. Mm-hmm.
18: Yeah.
14: It's like being on a cruise.
19: So you're good to go.
18: If I was staying down there, it'd be totally different.
14: All right.
18: You know?
14: Well, I'm staying. I'm beach guy this weekend.
18: That's perfect.
14: All right. Let's take a break. When we come back, Carmen will tell you what we have to give away, and we will play Sporkle next on 102.5 The Bone.
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3: 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Guys deal with a lot of shit. Job, wife, kids, and there's really no place to go to just talk it through. 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Welcome to Let's Get Real on 102.5 The Bone, a talk show dedicated to helping guys get unstuck. Here's your host, Michael Sharkey.

0: up, everybody? Welcome, welcome, welcome, welcome to Let's Get Real, an interactive talk show that we do every Friday night at 8 o'clock just for you guys, because it is a show just for you guys. It is dudes helping dudes, guys helping guys. A buddy of mine emailed me the other day, and he's like, man, I like that show you're doing where it's men helping men. Men need help from men. I'm like, that's why we do it. Just guys saying to other guys, hey, if you got something you got to talk about, you got feelings that you have to unpack, here's the place. My name is Shark. I'm the host of the show, joined by Spanish. Spanish, good
1: Hello.
0: To see you. Good to see you, my friend.
1: Yeah. How are you?
0: I'm good. I'm going to share a story with you in just a moment, but I can tell by the, well, I know this, but everyone else can tell by the muted sound of your $5 microphone that you bought at a gas station that you're in South Florida right now.
1: This is an Apple product, dude, that I got from the Apple store.
0: Oh, okay. this isn't the $5 gas station air earbuds.
1: We've upgraded.
0: That sounds
1: pretty
0: good.
1: Does that help?
0: A little bit.
1: Sound good?
0: Yeah.
1: All right.
0: I mean, don't yell into the little white microphone.
1: Don't tell me what to do, because you know I want to yell into it now.
0: Don't do that.
1: All right, I'll try not to.
0: Don't do that. No, it actually sounds good. You can just leave it dangle.
1: All right. Good. It's good to see you. I miss you, dude. I miss you. It's not night. I don't like not being there. I miss Eric. I miss when we used to do our ritual where we get a slice of pizza and we feed it to each other gently as if, you know, we're just two dudes hanging out and we're feeling our feelings with each other with pizza, dude. I miss it, dude.
0: I miss it, too. Speaking of gay moments, I had a realization tonight. You texted me yesterday and you're like, hey, man, I'm not coming up for the show. I sad vomited. But I had a moment where all the times in my marriage where, and you, I'm sure this happened to you, with just having a girlfriend, because women are famous for this, is that men, we don't pick up on things and we don't surprise our wives or do something or think of something. And then they let you know about it. They go, boy, it sure would have been nice had you, you know, remembered this, or it would have been nice had you just surprised me with this. But now I have to tell you about it. So the surprise is gone and everybody feels like crap.
1: Yep.
0: So I know how she feels, because tonight, as I pulled into Muddy Waters, I thought, maybe Spanish is going to surprise me. Mm. Maybe he was just joshing when he said he wasn't going to be make it up for the show. So I'm going to sit in Muddy Waters. I'm going to work on my computer. I have a little bit of kava, and I'm going to wait for him to walk through the door. Well, needless to say, you never walked through the door.
1: Mm-hmm. Can I tell you how twisted my sense of humor is?
0: Sure.
1: So
0: you don't need to go too far.
1: I talked to my brother today, who